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2: 92 degrees in Boston at 8 o'clock. Good evening. I'm Suzanne Sawsville. Here's what's happening. We're seeing more unrelenting heat today, and some Lowell residents are unable to keep the AC running. WBZ TV's Logan Hall explains.
3: It's been hit and miss all day. So power goes out, comes back on, goes out, comes back on.
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5: And I heard like a big boom. I thought it was like one of the sewer caps or some, or car crash.
4: Karina Guzman tells WBZ a power transformer on Wamisit Street exploded late Thursday night.
5: And like three utility trucks, they blocked it off with a firefighter truck, a cop down the street. I don't know what was going on, but that thing was smoking.
4: National Grid trucks have lined the street over the course of the day, and crews are actively working to make repairs. But on a hot day, frustrations are starting to sizzle.
3: I mean, it's the second time in 48 hours that that specific transformer blew.
6: With how much I pay for National Grid, this shouldn't be happening, but, you know, it's just my opinion.
4: At least 600 people in the area have been dealing with frequent outages.
2: National Grid tells WBZ TV that they were able to initially restore power early this morning, but power has been on and off all day. Changes have been announced for people who are headed to the Esplanade for 4th of July festivities. WBZ's Charlie Bergeron with the story.
7: In the past, the mad rush for primo spots in front of the Hatch Shell was always on the 4th at noon. Because of the extreme heat warning in effect through Saturday night at 8 p.m., with temperatures expected to be in the 90s, gates to the Esplanade will not open to the public until 4 p.m. The Boston Pops Fireworks Spectacular celebrating America's 250th birthday begins 3 hours later at 7 p.m. Performances from Lainey Wilson, Chance the Rapper, Trombone Shorty, and Megan Hilty, with Jane Lynch serving as host. The event concludes with a fireworks display over the Charles River and choreographed with music performed by the Boston Pops beginning at 9:15. Charlie Bergeron, WBZ, Boston's News Radio.
2: Officials south of Boston are warning the public to watch out for a black bear spotted several times in Avon and Randolph. According to Holbrook and Avon Animal Control, the bear has been spotted today in the area of DeMarco Park as well as DW Field Park. This comes after several residents reported seeing a black bear last night in the area of Route 28 and North Main Street on the Avon-Randolph town line. Animal control is urging folks in the area to use caution and keep a close eye on their pets, trash barrels, bird feeders, and chicken coops. All right, it's 8:03, time for traffic and weather together. The Subaru Retailers of New England all-wheel drive traffic on the threes. Good evening, Zach.
8: Good evening, Suzanne. Let's take a look right now, starting things off in the downtown. We've got closures going on, Sturrow Drive east and west from Charles Circle to the Boker Overpass. That is for July 4th preparations. Everything is all set to go on the Esplanade there, so no traffic actually there at all because of those closures. But looking at the rest of the ride in the downtown, you're pretty good right now through the Tip O'Neill Tunnel and the Ted Williams Tunnel. No problems on the Zakin Bridge or the Tobin. Expressways wide open between Boston and Braintree. South of the city, you're good to go on routes 324 and 95. No issues right now getting over both bridges, getting on Cape. Everybody's where they are meant to be. And no problems north of the city on 128, 95, 93, route 3, and 495 as well. The Mass Pike wide open out to 495. Zach Transport, WBZ's 24-hour traffic network.
2: 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And now the four-day WBZ AccuWeather forecast with Brian Thompson.
9: Clear to partly cloudy for tonight. Very warm and sticky with a thunderstorm in spots. Low just 78 tonight. As we head through tomorrow on the 4th of July, sunshine and some clouds will be breezy at times. It'll be hot and humid with an afternoon thunderstorm in some places that could be heavy and gusty. Highs will be in the low to mid 90s. AccuWeather real field temperatures between 100 and 105 in the afternoon. Partly cloudy, warm and muggy tomorrow night. Can't rule out a thunderstorm as we'll get down to a low around 70 degrees. Then for Sunday, a cooler, less humid day. Some sun will give way to clouds. Highs in the low to mid 80s, and some rain is likely by Monday as it turns even cooler. Highs will be in the 70s. I'm AccuWeather meteorologist Brian Thompson, WBZ, Boston's News Radio.
2: And right now it's 90 degrees in Easton, 89 in Lawrence, 88 in Sudbury. In Boston, we have clear skies and 92 degrees.
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2: In sports, the Red Sox are in action tonight in Los Angeles, taking on the Angels. First pitch is at 9:38, specifically p.m. It's the start of a three-game series. And in the World Cup right now in Miami, Argentina is playing Cape Verde, and the score is 1-1. Brockton is having a curfew tonight after this game because of previous violence after watch parties. So the curfew starts at 10 p.m. tonight and ends at 5 o'clock tomorrow morning. Time now for Nightside with Dan Ray. In for Dan tonight is Bradley J. I'm Suzanne Salzville, WBZ, Boston's News Radio.
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14: Bradley J for Dan. Tis the season. We celebrate the Declaration of Independence. It's a big deal. We don't even appreciate what a big deal it was. The theory behind it, what it meant, that people were able to govern themselves and deserve to do so. That was kind of a new thing at the time. I want to make sure we do this justice. So we have a really cool, brand new guest, freshly minted guest. Dr. Samuel Foreman, who's an MD, a MBA, and an MPH, which is what, Doc?
15: Master of Public Health.
14: Master of Public Health. Also has written books on the subjects of Dr. Joseph Warren and is an expert on this Declaration of Independence. So we're really glad to have you here.
15: Glad to be here, bro.
14: You were in the Navy first, right out of school?
15: I was. I was actually in the Navy during medical school. They sent me to medical school, and as soon as I came out, I was a doctor in the Navy.
14: Where are you from?
15: Philadelphia, originally.
14: All right. And you're off as pretty much a kid, right, in the Navy? You're going to medical school?
15: Well, if you consider early 20s a kid.
14: Yeah, I do. And you did that for how long? I'm trying to get your life journey down.
15: Oh, my. Yeah, I did that about 7 years, and then I went off to become a medical director for a large company, Procter & Gamble Company, as their medical director for employee health. And then I went off into the business of medicine and started my own company. But also along the way, I've always been interested and trained in American history and was able to be the biographer of Joseph Warren and write about other subjects.
14: How old were you when you were able to find the time and get it together to do that?
15: Well, back in the day when I was in college, I majored in American history,
14: okay,
15: and also was pre-medical and biology. So I learned how to get around the archives and really dig deep into things. When I had the time to really get into Joseph Warren was more recently, about 15 years ago.
14: I'm glad you wrote a book on Dr. Joseph Warren, because I didn't really think he got his due. Unfortunately, he was killed early on and not forgotten about, but not celebrated in the way he should be.
15: Getting killed at age 33 when you're just starting to make your major contributions is not an optimal career move, as it is.
14: Right. And with some of the other books, Dr. Joseph Warren, Boston Tea Party, Bunker Hill, and the Birth of the American Liberty. And I just do want to mention this new book that you have, Ill-Fated Frontier, Peril and Possibilities in the Early American West. What's that?
15: That is about the later revolutionary period, about East Coast entrepreneurs going west and founding plantations down south in the future Cotton Kingdom of Mississippi. So it's a connection between East and South and pioneers, both Revolutionary War veterans and their reluctant pioneers of their enslaved people.
14: Okay, now to the Declaration of Independence. I cover revolutionary things a lot with a number of guests. Bob Allison, Professor Allison, you know.
15: Yes.
14: Lots of folks, and we talk about everything. We'll dedicate a day to Henry Knox and drill down on Henry Knox, and I love doing it. Today, being July 4th, we're going to drill down on the Declaration of Independence.
15: We should.
14: we will get to the events leading up, but I've done that a lot. What I haven't done, and I'd love you to flesh this out, is I want you to put us in the room of that Continental Congress and feel what it was like and the intensity of what it was like and all that was at stake and the personalities that were there, and how, you know, why they would have to shut the windows when they were talking about certain things, the circumstances under which it took place. So can we start there and just describe who was there? And I guess a good place to start is it the Lee, where the gang of five was instructed to come up with a rough draft?
15: Well,
14: it was in Philadelphia.
15: This is Philadelphia.
14: And what kind of building is it in?
15: At the time, it was called the Pennsylvania State House.
14: Okay.
15: We now call it Independence Hall.
14: Okay.
15: And its bell in the tower, we now call the Liberty Bell.
14: Right.
15: But that was all in the future. And the State House was being lent by the province of Pennsylvania to the Continental Congress.
14: Why there? Because it was a midpoint between
15: Pennsylvania?
14: For travel?
15: Oh, they love to call themselves the Keystone State, and that's because there are six provinces north at the time, six south, and they
14: So logistically, really, was the only reason.
15: That was a big reason. Also, Philadelphia was the largest city in British North America at the time. Boston was probably three after New York. And even so, these are not huge cities. Philadelphia has a population of about maybe 30, 35,000. Boston, 15,000. New York in between.
14: So just Alston, Massachusetts would be bigger than all of Boston at the time.
15: Absolutely. Absolutely. So there's a smaller scale to things. Massachusetts, the city of Boston, would have a population at this time about 15,000, maybe 500,000 in the entire state. We're talking about 15 plus
14: right.
15: million now, or 14, 12 million plus.
14: So they're in that building, in that room. And my question is, why now? Why are we doing this right now? Why didn't we do it last, the year before? Why don't we put it off another year? Why does this have to be done now? Especially with the knowledge they had that they didn't have a standing army. They had a form of militia, not really pulled together. They had militias, but they had no hope of winning any sort of war. What were they thinking? Why was it so important then?
16: Well, at the time, they did have a standing army, not an especially strong one. After the Battle of Bunker Hill, which was June 1775, the Second Continental Congress was just getting organized. It had met in Philadelphia the month before and was getting organized. And it, part of its most urgent business was to address the military situation because the Patriot militias, these fairly ragtag militias, had successfully beaten the British back from the Battle of Lexington and Concord in April of 1775.
14: Which is quite astounding, the way they chased them back. It's pretty impressive.
16: And the British were holed up in Boston. So they have their navy in the harbor. It was one of the strongest navies in the world. The most disciplined professional army then in the world is being besieged in Boston from late April 1775 on. But that siege was tenuous in that it's an agglomerated Massachusetts militias, initially led by people like Joseph Warren, laying siege to this professional army in Boston. And how long can they sustain that?
14: At what point?
16: It was the challenge.
14: At what point was Washington brought in exactly?
16: So Washington was appointed to oversee these state militias laying siege to Boston and organize a Continental Army.
14: When?
16: Was
14: it shortly after?
16: Yeah, he was appointed, ironically, on the same day that Joseph Warren got killed at the Battle of Bunker Hill in June 1775. But they don't have cell phones and things, so they don't know that. It takes a little time. So George Washington arrives in Cambridge at the military headquarters on July 2nd, 1775.
14: Where was that? Is that a building still standing?
16: It's on the Cambridge Common is where the troops were reviewed, these colonial and state militias from New England states like Connecticut and
14: he reviewed them threw his hat down and said, "Oh my God, what have I gotten myself into?"
16: Privately, he said as much in his diaries, but publicly, he was a very impressive individual. He's described as being like a one-person parade, you know, on his white horse, and he's much taller than most people at the time. He's about 6'3". When average height for men was well under 6 feet. He's probably about 5'8".
14: He had not established himself as a military genius. I don't know if he ever did. He really made some mistakes early on.
16: He did.
14: And the thing about him was that he just wouldn't quit. Is that the quality he had that made him the guy for the job?
16: In hindsight, although he did, although we might look at his military track record in the French and Indian War as mixed at best, he actually had a wonderful reputation. And I'm kind of pro George Washington. So even in this big defeat, Braddock's defeat of 1758, I believe, where the British soldiers were massacred near Fort Duquesne, now Pittsburgh. And he was a colonial militia leader from Virginia in that action. General Braddock, I believe, got killed and the British were in disarray. He helped with an orderly retreat.
14: He was definitely a leader and perceived such.
16: He was a leader, so
14: right away.
16: Even in defeat, he had a talent.
14: He looked good.
16: And he did look good, for sure.
14: We have to take a quick break, and we'll continue getting a little bit of the context of the Declaration of Independence. It's WBZ.
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26: 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They'll face the winner of this evening's Argentina and Cape Verde matchup. The final match of the day is at 9:30 p.m. in Kansas City, with Ghana taking on Colombia.
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14: Let's continue with our celebration, if you will, of 4th of July, talking about the events that took place, so not that many years ago, really, in the big picture. Our guest is Dr. Samuel Foreman, who's an expert on all this, especially on Dr. Joseph Warren. And maybe this is a good place to insert the influence and the activities of Dr. Warren. Because we were talking about, I asked during the break, I asked you when George Washington got here. And then I asked during the break, how many months, how long it was from that point to evacuation day. And we talked about getting Henry Knox getting the cannon. And you were talking about how that took place and the idea for that. And you said that Dr. Joseph Warren was instrumental in that.
16: He got his finger into a lot of things. And a short while into the start of the Siege of Boston, so we're talking about early May of 1775, right after Lexington and Concord, Benedict Arnold, of all people, came up from Connecticut with this bright idea of taking a contingent up to Ticonderoga to capture the guns there and break the siege. There were some folks up there who had the same idea, right, the Green Mountain Boys. And Joseph Warren made sure that Benedict Arnold had 100 pounds and some equipment to go up there and join this seizing of the cannon of Fort Ticonderoga. And they did do that.
14: Wasn't it undefended?
16: Minimally defended. The Ticonderoga had a British garrison there. It was small. It had some non-effective, you know, sick people there.
14: They had a whole bunch of guns, though. That was left over from some previous battles, correct?
16: French and Indian War, okay. Indeed. Right. So they seized the cannon. The Patriots, if you will, seized the cannons at Fort Ticonderoga very early in the Revolutionary War. But the challenge was to get them 300 miles across mountains to Boston to break the siege. So the idea of, if you can get the cannons to the Boston area, do it secretly or surprise the British, you could strategically force the British out of Boston.
14: Maybe this is a good place to flesh out who Dr. Joseph Warren was, because we mentioned him like everybody knows, and they don't. So why don't you, being an author of the author of the book on Dr. Joseph Warren, why don't you explain in some fullness who he is?
16: Dr. Joseph Warren was a young Boston physician, born in 1741, and he became an activist. He was kind of a polymath. He could do a lot of things quite well. So in addition to being a well-thought-of physician in the north part of town, he was also a Mason, and he met folks like Paul Revere, who became a lifelong friend. He also became a Son of Liberty as a protege of Samuel Adams. By the late 1760s, Joseph Warren was considered a Sons of Liberty insider, which at that time meant writing patriotic pieces, often under pseudonyms in the newspapers, like A True Patriot, Pascalos, number of these things. And he was a talented writer for the patriot cause. He was also noted by people like Samuel Adams, who liked to recruit talent into the patriot ranks, including his younger cousin, John Adams, recognized talents for Joseph Warren as a Mason. Warren was a leader of the Masonic movement. Joseph Warren became the Grand Master of Scottish Rite Masonry by 1770. He's a young fellow. He's not even 30 years old.
14: Well, you had to do things quicker back then, because you didn't live as long. Except for Ben Franklin somehow did.
16: Indeed. Some of these folks we would consider babies. George Washington at the time of 1775 is in his early 40s. And Thomas Jefferson, whom we'll talk about, is early 30s when they're just starting their major contributions. And Joseph Warren, unfortunately, was dead a little after his 35th birthday. So at any rate, Joseph Warren was a talented physician, a local leader, an active patriot, and someone who was known to get things done. So when the things started to go south with Great Britain after the Tea Party, these coercive acts being mandated by Parliament in the summer of 1774, the colonies organized a Continental Congress. As it turns out, we call it the First Continental Congress, to organize resistance not only regionally in New England and Massachusetts, but across the colonies. And there were sympathetic patriots in virtually all of the colonies who were more than happy to meet. So when the better known patriots went down to the First Continental Congress, including Samuel Adams and John Hancock, they left someone in charge of the provincial Congress, and that would be Joseph Warren.
14: When Sam Adams, when the New England delegation goes down there, are they celebrities?
16: I guess they would be.
14: Are they considered celebrities or terrorists?
16: I guess it depends on your viewpoint.
14: If you're kind of a happy Virginia planter, and you may not. You might kind of like the status quo. You might be irritated by a Sam Adams.
16: A very influential planter would have included George Washington.
14: Okay.
16: Taking the lead. And he, at the Second Continental Congress, to jump forward a little bit, when George Washington showed up at the Second Continental Congress, he showed up in the military uniform, you know, whose implied message was, right, appoint me to be the general of the
14: I'm just hanging out army. Here in the back. I'll just be in the back.
16: That's right.
14: In my uniform if you need me.
16: And on the basis of his generally positive reputation, he was. But back to Joseph Warren. So Joseph Warren really stepped out from the shadows in the Suffolk Resolves of September of 1774. The day after it was passed, Joseph Warren himself dispatched Paul Revere all the way down to Philadelphia. It's got to be Paul Revere's longest express ride.
14: Goodness.
16: He must have had a very sore saddle there. Saddle parts. At any rate, it took him 3 days to get down there. The first Continental Congress, was so impressed with the Suffolk Resolves that it passed it as their resolution word for word. So not only is it the resolves of resistance to the British locally around the Boston area and Massachusetts, but is adopted by all the colonies. And its wording is very impressive, and its reasoning is it's all Joseph Warren. So he stepped out of the shadows for that. When the delegates were away at the Second Continental Congress, Joseph Warren was entrusted to be called the president pro tem of the Massachusetts Provincial Congress, in effect, the governor of Massachusetts. And so he was in a leadership position coming into the troubles which culminated in the Revolutionary War. In fact, he was so important in committees of the Massachusetts Provincial Congress. He was the chair of the Committee of Public Safety. Committee of Safety owned the Minutemen. Owned them. It controlled them so far as orders. And the Minutemen were local militias which were organized on a statewide model that was coming from members of the Committee of Safety, and Joseph Warren was the chair of it. So when the word was developed that the British were intending to seize the Patriot munitions that they were stockpiling in Concord, so now we're in mid-April of 1775. Joseph Warren was the ranking Patriot physically located in Boston, still actively practicing medicine. The British could have arrested him at any time. It's kind of a miracle that they didn't. He was on a list called
14: The list.
16: Yeah, right. So he ordered Joseph Warren, on his authority as the president pro tem of the provincial Congress, activated the American militia to face down the British thrust to Lexington and Concord.
14: Wow. I did not know that. So it was on his orders that.
16: Well, it's very specifically. And we know some of the details of this. Joseph Warren wasn't one to keep a diary and write things down other than his medical account books. But we have Paul Revere's account of his midnight ride. And he clearly says that around 10 p.m. on the evening prior to the outbreak of fighting on April the 19th, Joseph Warren called Paul Revere urgently into his medical office in the North End, and he assigned him to warn the militias west of the city that the regulars were coming.
14: The regulars were on the way.
16: He also assigned William Dawes on the same errand to go from a different direction. Paul Revere took it on himself to set up the lanterns, we know as the one by land, two by sea, in case he got captured getting out of Boston, to get the word out to the militia. So Joseph Warren.
14: I got to break. It's a good time to note, though, that Paul Revere did not say, the British are coming, the British are coming.
16: The regulars are coming.
14: Everybody was British at the time. Remember that. When we continue, we'll get down into the actual hammering out of this Declaration of Independence on WBZ.
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9: 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There's an extreme heat warning in effect through 8 p.m. tomorrow with a heat advisory for the Cape and Martha's Vineyard. While most of the area's beaches are now open to swimmers, some are still experiencing high bacteria levels. WBZ's Kendall Buell.
10: It is some kind of torture to be baking on the sands of King's Beach on the Lynn-Swanscott border and being told not to swim. Too much for a lot of the people here who have set up on this sparsely populated stretch. They've been cooling off in the tide, although everyone has their own limits.
11: Just a few steps into the water because it's very hot.
9: A Brockton man is arrested in North Carolina in connection with a deadly shooting nearly a decade ago in Boston. The Globe says Alan Lewis was taken into custody in Charlotte this week for allegedly shooting and killing Brent Stevenson in 2017 near Symphony Hall. I'm Suzanne Salzville.
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13: We continue talking about the Declaration of Independence on this 4th of July weekend. And we're going to get into the what we addressed a little bit. Why was it so important to get things rolling when they got rolling? And I also want to talk about the Committee of Five who hammered out the first version and talk about the revisions and what went on in that room. Our guest is Dr. Samuel Foreman. And we're having a good session here. Thanks. So you explain, to keep it short, I'll give the overall reason that things had to be set in motion. And that is, hey, we need to become an entity so we can acquire aid, military aid. We need to get organized because we need to be an entity that can negotiate with other entities.
14: Yes, I'd certainly agree with that. And in the background, or as a highly related issue, the Patriot leadership, even in the battles of 1775, were officially wanting to assert American autonomy within the British Empire. Like, even in January of 1776, at the new year, George Washington was toasting the king. Now, that started to seem kind of strange at the time because of all this fighting. And indeed, the fighting had taken on a life of its own. Like, how could we want to stay a part of this empire who

0: slaughtering us and hiring German mercenaries right. to come over and slaughter us. So the rationale of war aims to assert American regional autonomy, which was very much Joseph Warren and going into the siege of Boston, increasingly was untenable. So in January of 1776, Thomas Paine, then unknown, comes up with the pamphlet Common Sense. And what the common sense is do we really want to be part of this empire? And then he has lots of reasons not to trust kingship with liberty and how liberty is something that's intrinsic on its own, and some ideas that were very radical at the time. But one of the points of common sense that made it such a lightning rod, printed up like 100,000 copies of this in a time when the population was as small in places as we were talking about, and widely read, was a big change, a sea change in war aims. Like, we don't want to be part of this empire anymore that's going to do this to us Americans. We need to go our own way. What does that mean?
1: Okay, which brings us to this Second Continental Congress, the Committee of Five. I'm interested. I mean, we know of three of them. There are a couple other folks in there that I'm not that familiar with. Can you talk about the Committee of Five?
0: I'll talk to some of it. Yeah. Okay. So the resolution is coming up in the spring of 1776 that America should be an independent country and is gathering momentum. A lot of people need to be convinced yet.
1: That's the Lee resolution?
0: Yeah. So it comes up, the Lee resolution of the Continental Congress, to set up a subcommittee to enunciate how this declaration would be described, actually write it. So, you know, they're already going towards a resolution that they want to put before the entire Continental Congress. So there's already enough momentum for independency, as they called it then, to write the resolution, but the actual rationale of it and how we're going to express this was very open. So the Lee resolution sets up a committee saying, okay, let's get some of our best people to be a committee and to go off to the side and write something to get the discussion started, or really hopefully passed before the entire Congress. So the selection of them, we don't know, I think, in great detail the rationale for each one, but we can infer quite a bit. You've got a geographic spread of the Committee of Five. Thomas Jefferson's from Virginia. John Adams is from Massachusetts. Same thing with Roger Sherman, Benjamin Franklin from Pennsylvania, and Livingston from New York. So you have a spread of the most important middle colony being represented with someone with a lot of clout and gravitas, Ben Franklin. Thomas Jefferson, kind of a newbie, had gotten himself known on large pamphlet or book called Observations on the State of Virginia, where he expressed opinions on, a lot of things, including government and the rationale for government and representative government. And he was also a talented writer. So that was a good choice. John Adams already had made himself known at the Congress as being a thoughtful person about government and could be quite the advocate behind the scenes for things, and excellent representative from Massachusetts and one of the earliest sons of liberty. So, you know, certainly an advocate for American rights, if not outright independence prior to this standpoint. And Livingston had a background in jurisprudence and law, and was thought to be a good choice.
1: And so the original draft, there was one draft, it was later refined. What was the, what were some of the problems with the original draft? Maybe you wouldn't consider them problems, but why did it need to be refined? What changes were made?
0: Yes, and there's quite a bit of scholarship on this, and it's a very interesting issue because a couple of the drafts survive, and you could see changes being made, but who exactly made them and who, you know, Thomas Jefferson may have had the power of the pen, but the changes where they were coming from is sort of spotty, and we have to infer. But a big one that gets a lot of attention is that one of the complaints in the a draft of the Declaration is about slavery. And it's the draft is kind of curious. It lays on as one of the complaints about King George that he introduced the slave trade to the colonies, and then the colonies have to deal with the aftermath of such the realities of such a heinous institution. I don't know if I'm doing it justice, but it's a convoluted argument.
1: Did
0: it's
1: some
0: an
1: of the
0: anti-slavery
1: southern colonies push back?
0: Presumably,
1: yeah,
0: because this doesn't exist in the final version of it. So presumably, southern colonies or some of the representatives just didn't want to deal with it, and frankly, the draft, that argument, I don't know if I did it justice, is convoluted. In other words, it addresses the evils of slavery, but it puts it on King George, but it doesn't address, well, what about those of us who are slave owners? It's George's fault. You know, I don't know how you might want to follow that, but there's some inconsistencies
1: there. Yeah,
0: that's
1: probably... That was muddying the waters unnecessarily, and they just cut it out.
0: Well, from the standpoint of slave owners, for sure. But it wasn't especially crisp or cogent either, one might argue, the way it was.
1: Did they read it out loud, each version, do you think? Or did they read it quietly to themselves?
0: I think it may be a combination of the two.
1: Yeah.
0: There is a house in Philadelphia. It's part of the National Park Service. I think it's called the Declaration House. It's a private house or a boarding house where Thomas Jefferson was staying and wrote the Declaration of Independence. I'm not sure if the house is original or it's a reconstruction of it. But anyway, it's definitely worth a visit. But so this committee was actually meeting, sometimes in person. Sometimes if a particular person wasn't available, a draft would have been sent and back. So there's a combination of in the room and handwritten versions going back and forth.
1: No, there's one thing I promised to get to that you wanted to get to, and we'll do that after this break. And that is, talk about what a novel idea this is, that people can govern themselves, that they have the ability and even the right to do so. It was, we kind of take it for granted here. For most of history, and in most of the world, it just wasn't the case. So we'll talk about that in a moment on WBZ.
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1: Nightside, Bradley J. for Dan. We were Dr. Samuel Foreman talking about the Declaration of Independence and really drilling down on it and what it means. And we are now at that point where Dr. Sam, if I may, is actually going to talk a little bit about how radical this is, what a big deal it is, what it means, and give us some of the preamble. So you're up. 3, 2, 1, go.
0: Let's start with the preamble, okay. Words of Thomas Jefferson. We hold these truths to be self-evident, that all men are created equal, that they are endowed by their Creator with certain unalienable rights, that these are life, liberty, and the pursuit of happiness, that to secure these rights, governments are instituted among men, deriving their just powers from the consent of the government governed, that whenever any form of government becomes destructive of these ends, it is the right of the people to alter or to abolish it and to institute a new government, laying its foundation on such principles and organizing its powers in such form as to them shall seem most likely to affect their safety and happiness.
1: And this is in a world where there are kings. King George, King Louis, King Philip.
0: Kings rule by divine right.
1: This was the default. So words like this are just crazy. They completely alter the default of where, you know, where one's rights come from and who has them.
0: It is a major reset. Now, these ideas were being picked up from philosophers back to the 17th century, but the idea that someone would actually do something with them, with a real government, was about as radical as it could be at the time. As a matter of fact, when you look around the world now at various dictators and that sort of thing, it's as radical now as it was then.
1: As you look at us today, how does that apply? I mean,
0: it's an asset. I read
1: it. I mean, of course it applies, but in what way does it apply? Like, look at what's going on in our country. Is this kind of business as usual in America. We are apoplectic, many of us, about what's going on, thinking this is terrible. But is that the normal way that democracy has to work when people are governing themselves?
0: Well, it's certainly not a perfect system. And I will say that these words are aspirational.
1: Right.
0: They weren't reality at the time. We have been working, I think, as a country in fits and starts over 250 years to make it a more perfect union.
1: Do you ever get the sense we're backsliding? And there have been backslides throughout our history. Now, I'm not just making a political, quite asking a political question about what's going on now, but does it ebb and flow?
0: I would say it does. And it has ebb and flowed in various ways. How powerful should the central government be versus the state government? And the Constitution is not a democracy. It's a federal government. So that we have a balance. It's even in the legislature with the Senate representing states versus the House of Representatives nominally representing people.
1: Mm-hmm.
0: And there is that tension between the two.
1: I guess the idea is that if things start to swing too far one way, the pendulum will swing back. And that structure, that frame allows that to happen.
0: When it works, it allows America to self-correct. The Constitution, which was a document that came over a decade later after the Revolutionary War, has the means of being amended. It was intended to have that means from the start. You could look at that as recognizing that the government was not being coined perfectly.
1: Right.
0: And that there was the opportunity, indeed, maybe even the obligation,
1: right,
0: to change and refine it.
1: Yeah, circumstances change. They must have seen that that would happen. The world changes, geopolitics changes. So it needs to be a little bit flexible. Thank you so much. Really appreciate you coming in. Dr. Samuel A. Foreman. He's so many things, but today he's our Declaration of Independence expert and our Joseph Warren expert. I really appreciate it.
0: Bradley, thanks for having me.
1: All right. Hey, you ever been to the Commonwealth Museum? Well, I would hope you have. You may not know what it's all about. We're going to find out. We're going to give you 10 cool things to see at the Commonwealth Museum. It's right nearby. It's easy to get to. And a lot of times in the summer, you don't want to take a big trip. This would be a great day trip. And we have the boss from there to talk about 10 cool things at the Commonwealth Museum coming up next on WBZ.
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21: 91 degrees in Boston at 9 o'clock. Good evening. I'm Al Griffith, and here's what's happening. With record high temperatures since Wednesday, as we head into the 4th of July holiday tomorrow, forecasters saying those temps moderating a little bit, dropping down into the 90s. So still dangerously hot weather as people are celebrating not only the 4th of July, but America's 250th birthday. Well, as far as tomorrow's 4th of July spectacular on the Esplanade goes, officials say due to the heat, the time that people are allowed in the gate has been moved from noontime tomorrow to 4 p.m. Everything else remains on schedule, including the entertainment and the fireworks, along with the Boston Pops that gets underway at 9:15. 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Keep it right here on WBZ News Radio 1030 and streaming on the iHeartRadio app for the very latest news and that all-important AccuWeather forecast. Millions of Americans celebrating the 250th birthday of our country this weekend, from a ball drop in Times Square to parades and special shows, and President Trump at Mount Rushmore in South Dakota today, and that's where ABC's Rena Roy is.
22: In the nation's capital, flyovers taking place every hour in Washington, D.C. You can see paratroopers up above in the skies. This afternoon, President Trump making his way to Mount Rushmore to speak at the big celebration later tonight. But the extreme heat is impacting some celebrations. The Great American State Fair on the National Mall postponed due to the high temperatures.
21: Meanwhile, the Great American State Fair on the National Mall in Washington was postponed today for a few hours due to the unbearable heat in our nation's capital. People were asked to leave, but the fair started back up at around 5 o'clock this afternoon. The extreme hot weather being blamed for a transformer fire at New Hampshire's nuclear power plant today. Police say there was no danger to the public after a transformer failed and caught fire at an electrical substation on Seabrook Station property near an employee parking lot. No injuries reported. Well, it's a very special 4th of July holiday for this local family.
23: It was an emotional reunion at Logan Airport. The smiles and that first hug said it all. A soldier home from Fort Hood, Texas, reunited with his mother from Lynn.
24: I gotta go see everybody, my loved ones, my aunts, uncles, nieces, nephews, siblings, but most importantly first is my mother.
23: Army Specialist Augusto Robles is home for the 4th thanks to Miles for Military, the nonprofit that pays to fly servicemen and women home for holidays with family. Maureen Byrd is the founder of Miles for Military.
25: I know what it's like to be the mom missing their child, and I know what it's like for that hug when you get to see them. But there's nothing like that hug.
23: Nothing like it for Augusto Robles' mother, Eva, on this 4th of July.
26: This means the whole world to me. See my son, then celebrate the 4th of July and celebrate life.
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21: 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Traffic on the threes with Zach Transport.
27: Well, thank you very much, Al. Let's start things off. Sturo Drive, we've got a lot of road closures due to the 4th of July celebrations happening tomorrow. So in preparation for that, roads are shut down. Sturo Drive east and west between Charles Circle and the Boker Overpass. We've got a lot of closures there as well. Local roads tomorrow. Turning to WBZ to hear about that. And then no delays right now in the rest of the ride in the downtown. Everything looks good through the Tip O'Neill Tunnel, the Ted Williams Tunnel, the Tobin Bridge, and the Zakin Bridge. Everything also moving nicely on the expressway between Boston and Braintree on that lower end there, as well as Route 324 and 95. Looking even good getting out into the Cape as well on both the Sagamore and Bourne Bridges. Those are wide open. North of the city, no major problems on 93, 128, or 495. And the Mass Pike is open out to 495 and back. Zach Transport, WBZ's 24-hour traffic network.
21: Now the four-day WBZ AccuWeather forecast with Brian Thompson.
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4: Now the four-day WBZ AccuWeather forecast with Brian Thompson.
5: Clear to partly cloudy for tonight. Very warm and sticky with a thunderstorm in spots. Low just 78 tonight. As we head through tomorrow on the 4th of July, sunshine and some clouds will be breezy at times. It'll be hot and humid with an afternoon thunderstorm in some places that could be heavy and gusty. Highs will be in the low to mid-90s. AccuWeather real field temperatures between 100 and 105 in the afternoon. Partly cloudy, warm and muggy tomorrow night. Can't rule out a thunderstorm. This will get down to a low around 70 degrees. Then for Sunday, a cooler, less humid day. Some sun will give way to clouds. Highs in the low to mid 80s. And some rain is likely by Monday as it turns even cooler. Highs will be in the 70s. I'm AccuWeather meteorologist Brian Thompson, WBZ, Boston's News Radio.
4: Losers of their last two games, Red Sox begin a West Coast swing tonight against the Angels in Anaheim. World Cup round of 32 action today in a game just finishing. What a game. Argentina surviving a scare from underdog Cape Verde, holding on in extra time, beating the Blue Sharks 3-2. Earlier today, Egypt beating Australia on penalty kicks, starting at 9:30. Colombia taking on Ghana. Wimbledon, by the way, is underway. Day 6 action tomorrow from London, starting at 6 a.m. local time. WBZ News Time 9:07. 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
1: We are all about our history tonight. Talked about the Declaration of Independence in hour one. And now we're going to talk about some more of our history. History that you can go see. And, well, you can't actually touch it, probably, because it's too valuable, but you can get mighty close. You can experience it. It occurred to me that we grew up with this history all around us, and you almost kind of assume, if you don't think about it, that everybody has that. They don't. Go out to Wyoming, you know, try to find some of this stuff out there. Yeah, they have the Cowboy Museum and things like that, but they don't have the things that we have. And I'm here, we are here to celebrate that. And next, it's the Commonwealth Museum. Director Steve Kenny, may I call you Steve?
7: Yes, please.
1: All right. Is here in the studio with us, which is fantastic. Again, I met you, as I meet most history people, through Professor Bob Allison of Suffolk University. And I've gone to a few events at the Commonwealth Museum, met you there. And saw some wonderful things, and I wanted to make people aware of what is theirs for the experiencing just down the road. So we're trying to take a look at perhaps 10 cool things to see there. There are at least 10. There are more than 10, but we're going to give you some examples. But before we get into the examples, talk about what's the purpose of the museum? Why was it formed, and what is its mandate, if you will?
7: Yeah. It's the official Massachusetts State History Museum. We're located in the Massachusetts Archives building. And the mission of the museum is to present exhibits and programs and school programs using materials that are in the collection. So we have millions of documents that go all the way back to the 1600s, time of John Winthrop, a lot on the Revolutionary War. So we have a permanent exhibit. I'd like to talk about some of the things there. And then we have a series of exhibits, changing exhibits. And this year the theme has been obviously the American Revolution. Absolutely. And we're located right across the parking lot from the John F. Kennedy Library. and the Edward Kennedy Institute. We have free parking, and you can take the T to the JFK stop, and there's a shuttle bus that will come over. Just one other thing, we're not usually open Saturday, but tomorrow we will be open from 10 to 3 for 4th of July.
1: Did you happen to see any increase in visitorship during, with all these visitors coming?
7: I think we have
1: from the World Cup.
7: Yeah, we actually had some who came from Scotland, and everybody enjoyed seeing them. We had a few others also, so that actually we did have some visitors from there. So not expected, but it was fun.
1: Well, that's great. Okay, what was the first exhibit that you wanted to talk about?
7: Well, I talk about the Treasures Gallery. We often say if you only have 15 minutes, you should come in and see that. And the first thing you would see at the entrance is the copper plate that Paul Revere used to engrave the Boston Massacre image. Very famous image. Even our fifth graders come in and recognize it. And he made a print based on that, the British soldiers firing on the Americans. It was sent around the colonies, and it really inflamed anger toward the British. And a few years ago, the BBC had a documentary, The American Revolution from the British Perspective, and they said it was one of the most effective pieces of propaganda in world history.
1: That's right. It was not a historical document. It was meant to inflame.
7: Exactly.
1: What about it is inflammatory?
7: Well, it looks like a firing squad. You know, the British are lined up, and the Americans are just sitting there, and they're being attacked. And it shows Crispus Attucks, an African-American, a Native American man, who was shot. And so it was definitely a bit of propaganda. But if you read the trial of the soldiers in the British soldiers afterwards, it didn't quite happen that way. The mob was kind of attacking the soldiers. Things got out of hand, and a couple of them began to fire. Even in the crowd, people were yelling fire because they wanted to have the idea that the town was on fire and maybe more people would come out.
1: Well, isn't that what people assume? Because if the bell starts ringing, there's a short list of stuff that could be wrong. Yeah. And most of the time it was a fire.
7: Yes.
1: When the bell would start ringing. So people thought there was a fire.
7: Yeah. And they came out, and they were taunting the soldiers, throwing things at them. The soldiers apparently heard the word fire, and some of them began to fire, and they killed five. Not all of them died instantly, but five were killed.
1: What do you think? If you were in the jury, we're in the jury hundreds of years later. Do you think they really thought they heard somebody say fire? Or did they just get irritated when they got hit in the head with a snowball with a rock in it?
7: A couple of them actually had a confrontation with some people earlier. Mm-hmm. And it's believed that they fired on people deliberately, and they knew who they were firing at. And it was interesting, the trial. John Adams detested the British policy, but thought everybody had a right to a fair trial. So he did defend them.
1: Was he asked to defend them?
7: Yes, he was, but I think he was happy to do that.
1: Was he looking to make a name for himself? Is that...
7: I think he was
1: looking for justice or...
7: I think both. I think he was looking for justice as well as... wanting to have a name for himself, because most people were against the British, so this could affect his popularity negatively. Mm-hmm. But he felt it was the right thing to do. And he had the famous statement in the trial, facts are stubborn things. You know, you may be emotional about this, but listen to the facts. And in the end, the jury acquitted most of the soldiers, but two were convicted of manslaughter. And the penalty for that was to be branded on the thumb, you know, so anybody meeting them later would know they had been convicted. And one person went in the stocks for perjury.
1: How would some of them be guilty and some not?
7: Well, some of them fired. They witnesses said these two men fired. They pointed out the two who they recognized had deliberately fired. And the others, you know, they were not identified so carefully as that. But I think the witnesses did identify them.
1: How did he make these plates? Do you happen to know that?
7: No, I know he was a coppersmith.
1: And did he have to engrave tools?
7: Yes, he had an engraving tool, and he would etch the image into the copper. And it's also interesting, he actually stole the image. Another person, an artist, had sent it to him, Henry Pelham. He was a half-brother of John Singleton Copley. He sent it to him and thought he would print it for him and sell it. And Revere made a couple of small changes in it and printed it and sold it himself. So Pelham said, "You have plundered me, sure as if you have robbed me on the highway." But nothing came of it because, you know, they're trying to overthrow the government. So, you know, I have a great deal of respect for Paul Revere. He's quite a character. But that he was not shy about promoting himself. And
1: so you can actually see this plate.
7: Yes, you can see
1: it. And how big is it, and what strikes you when you see it?
7: Oh, it's, I don't know, maybe it's around 12 inches,
1: oh, okay.
7: by 10 inches, something like that. That's not precise. But there is a light on it now, and as you look at it, you can see the image if you look clearly. And you can see what it is. You know, the kids look at it. We've reproduced it over on the wall, and you can look over in the wall and see that's the image. And an interesting thing about, people wonder why we have that, because we have records, we don't, of, you know, government records. He was given a commission to do paper money, and he flipped it over, and he engraved the currency on the reverse side, and the government took it into possession to print the money. And we have three plates like that. He had a couple of others that had images on them, the landing of the British troops in Harvard College. So they're public records, as well as you know, his personal engraving plates.
1: It must be really something to be 1 foot away from this plate and know that you're looking at something that the hand of Paul Revere made.
7: Yeah, I have that feeling always. Everything we have in there, you know, my first day, we pulled some things out of a drawer back in the year 2000, and they were things signed by the first three governors. So you have John Hancock, Samuel Adams, James Bowdoin, and, you know, it's quite a thing if you love history. And even later, there are things signed by Abraham Lincoln. And so it's quite an experience to have.
1: Are there tours? What's the best way to really appreciate what's there?
7: I think we mainly have, during the year, school groups, and they're scheduled almost every day. So we get a lot of third grade and fifth grade groups. We get a few middle and high school groups as well. Sometimes we have tour groups that will request a tour. You know the program Road Scholar,
1: yes,
7: where they're on a cruise? Bob Allison was involved with them.
1: Yeah.
7: He brought them in last summer, and we had a tour for them. One of them said that was the most impressive thing he saw in Boston. Not that thing in particular, but the Treasures Gallery. I'll talk about what else is in there as well. And so, you know, we have groups like that. We will have the clerks for the Supreme Judicial Court will be coming in July. We give them a tour, and we highlight judicial records for them.
1: So we will continue with 10 cool things to see at the Commonwealth Museum. And we're now in the Treasures Gallery. Our guest is Steve Kenny, director. That'll come up right after this on BZ.
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1: In Massachusetts and New England, but particularly Massachusetts, I like to think, we have an embarrassment of riches when it comes to history. And a lot of those riches are at the Commonwealth Museum. Steve Kenny's in, who's the director, to talk about a few of those. And we talked about the Paul Revere plate first, but what should we talk about next?
7: I'm going to talk about the Treasures Gallery.
1: Okay.
7: And there are five documents in there. So if you go in, it's very dark. The light level is called 3 foot candles. If you had a candle, that would be the amount of light it would shed for 3 feet. And they're all in argon gas to preserve them. These cases were designed by MIT. You know, we went down to the National Archives to see their cases. This is way back before we opened the museum in 2009. And we talked to the people who did them down there. And they couldn't do them for every state, but they recommended MIT. And so we worked with them. MIT won't get involved unless it's new technology. So they improved the design of the cases that are at the National Archives.
1: So these cases are completely airtight.
7: Yes.
1: They're kind of like a vacuum, and you suck all the air out.
7: Yep.
1: You stick in argon gas.
7: Yeah.
1: What is argon gas?
7: I'm not a chemist, but it's something that preserves documents.
1: Okay.
7: And I know that there's a little helium in there, so if they were leaking, helium molecule is smaller than argon, so you would pick up that they're leaking. So it was fun when we went down there with professors from MIT, and they were almost a little defensive down there when we were trying to improve them. They wondered if they did something wrong, and no, they didn't, but MIT likes to improve things.
1: Right. So where were they kept before, and in what situation? They were not in they were already in some sort of argon case?
7: No, they were originally at the State House, and they really were not preserved in a proper way. It's amazing that they're in as good a shape as they are. This building over at the archives was done in the 1980s, and they were kept in vaults, and the vaults are climate controlled. But so this is a third step to put some of them on display.
1: Okay, and what are the documents that we can see there?
7: And the first one you see is the charter for the governor and the company of Massachusetts Bay in New England. Just to explain, we had two colonies in the 1600s, the Plymouth colony with the Pilgrims. They're more famous. They had better public relations, kind of a quaint story, the Mayflower and so forth. Then in 1630, the Puritans arrived, and they had a charter from the king allowing them to set up the Mass Bay colony. They landed in Salem, but soon they made Boston the capital. So it was Boston, Cambridge, Watertown, and West. That was the Mass Bay Colony.
1: And they were Mass Bay was Puritans.
7: Puritan, yeah.
1: And then South were Pilgrims.
7: Pilgrims, yes.
1: Well, what are the differences in their credos?
7: I would say they have very similar religious ideas. The Pilgrims were separatists. They were separating from the Church of England. That was considered more radical. The Puritans, in theory, were remaining in the Church of England. They were purifying it, but they were doing it from a distance of 3,000 miles. So in practice, they had very similar ideas. But I think the Plymouth Colony was a little bit lighter. You know, when Governor Bradford came to visit Governor Winthrop, he crossed the North River. He waded across it. When Governor Winthrop went down to visit him, he was carried across the river. So it was a little bit more exalted, the Mass Bay Colony. And it's kind of interesting. I'll talk about the charter a little bit and then a little bit about the Puritans. They're more complex than we think. But the charter has the image of the king. Some people think it's in Latin, but it's actually Gothic printing. And I have a little bit of trivia that people find interesting, usually. John Winthrop was the longest-serving governor of the colony, and he banished a woman named Anne Hutchinson from the colony. There's a statue of her in front of the State House. John Kerry is a descendant of John Winthrop, and the Bush family are descendants of Anne Hutchinson. So they ran against each other for president in 2004. Other Hutchinson descendants.
1: Why was she banished? I can't let that.
7: She was preaching, and they did not like to have a woman preaching. And she also, you know, they believed in predestination and who was going to heaven or hell. And they began to say, well, maybe if you're doing well, it means you have God's favor. And she was saying, no, you don't know that. Only God knows. And then she started to say she could know, maybe. And so she was banished from the colony. And she went to Rhode Island, went to New York. Eventually, she was killed in an Indian raid. And all of her children were killed except one. But all of these distinguished people are descended from that one child. Huh. So in addition to the Bush families, Oliver Wendell Holmes is a descendant. Franklin Roosevelt is a descendant, Mitt Romney, the Auchincloss family, and Thomas Hutchinson, who was the last English colonial governor. He was born in Massachusetts. He was a descendant, Thomas Hutchinson, so he was kind of a lightning rod for the colonists. So quite a distinguished lineage from that woman.
1: Wow, you really know your history. It's almost like you run a museum or something.
7: It's my job.
1: Okay. So the document. Oh, by the way, the Mathers, were they Puritans?
7: Yes.
1: They were Mass Bay.
7: Yes, people. Mass Bay Colony. Okay. Yes, yeah.
1: And they're buried on Copse.
7: Yeah. Yes. Yep.
1: Okay. All right. I interrupted you some time back and we got off a little track there, but it was a good track.
7: Yeah.
1: Can you get back to the documents that we were talking about?
7: So they set up the Mass Bay Colony. And just say a little bit about them. They were harsh and intolerant, that's true. But they had some set up institutions that have been described as self-correcting over time. And just briefly, they were rebelling against the king and the aristocracy. They wanted to elect their own leaders, so they started having elections in Massachusetts. They were free. You didn't have to have property, but you had to be a male church member. And you could criticize the leaders, and John Winthrop was criticized, and he lost elections. So they started that. They also thought that it was important to be able to read the Bible, and they said they wanted to frustrate the schemes of that old deluder Satan, who's trying to prevent people from knowing the Bible. So they mandated establishment of public schools.
1: That's big.
7: It's big. It's very big, and it didn't happen everywhere. The governor of Virginia heard about that, Governor Berkeley, and just paraphrasing, he said, that's the most ridiculous thing I've heard of. If you teach people to read, they will revolt. And he said, I don't want public schools for 100 years. I don't want printing presses for 100 years. But again, the idea of self-correcting, you teach people to read, they will over time read a variety of things. They also thought the leaders should go to college, so they started Harvard College. And that's the oldest in America.
1: Yeah, so they did a lot of important things.
7: Yeah, for sure. And even studied science. They thought maybe if you're doing well in business, you might have God's favor. They seemed to have an interest in that. And basically, they were moralistic. So that meant hanging witches maybe in the 17th century. But some of their descendants became reformers. So it's a complicated legacy. You wouldn't want to live in the Puritan Commonwealth. It could be dangerous. But again, these institutions they founded are self-correcting over time. And I think one of the reasons Massachusetts took a lead in the American Revolution was because of the legacy of the Puritans.
1: Can you talk more about that so I can understand what you just said better?
7: About the legacy of the
1: Puritans? Yeah, how the Puritans might have had something to do with Massachusetts taking a lead.
7: Yeah, they were rebelling against the king originally. That's why they came here.
1: Yeah.
7: Eventually, there's a civil war in England. The king was executed. Some of the people who had participated in that came to Massachusetts to hide. So, you know, even before the events of the revolution, there was sort of a feeling of unease.
1: Was that Charles II?
7: Yeah, Charles I was the one who was executed.
1: Okay.
7: And then his son, Charles II, came back in later. But just, we have a touch table in the first gallery, and you can examine documents and books and a lot of interesting things. The word Beacon Hill, that comes from that period. The king wanted to look at the charter. He was having second thoughts about it, and they thought maybe he would send a fleet to suppress the colony. So they said put up a beacon up on Sentry Hill, and in case an English fleet would arrive. It didn't happen, but then later, before the revolution, they did that again. And that's where Beacon Hill comes from. Just one other example of them, the Salem witch trials. Samuel Sewell was a judge in the Salem witch trials. He was the only one who admit he was wrong. The others said the devil deceived me. Pretty quickly, they knew that something was wrong. And so he began, he had a statement read in the meeting house, "I accept the shame and the blame for this." And he began thinking about what's right and wrong. He wrote a book, a pamphlet called The Selling of Joseph, first anti-slavery tract in America. He also thought that the rights of native people should be respected. Some of the Puritans had the theory that they were the lost tribes of Israel, and we were supposed to hook up with them. So he said, when you meet an Indian, you know, you should be respectful. Maybe you might be talking to an Israelite. And he also wrote in his diary that he thought women should be educated. So just that sometimes we make the point we're tracing the development of rights, and sometimes injustice leads to reform. It's not a quick process, but that would be an example of that.
1: And what are the documents that we see at the museum that relate directly to that?
7: I would say there in that gallery there are two documents. One is called An Act Against Conjuration and Witchcraft in Dealing with Evil and Wicked Spirits. Sounds pretty bad, but they're actually not going to accept spectral evidence anymore. You know, the idea that someone's in jail, but her specter is here now. She's sticking needles in me. They're not going to accept that anymore. And then they set up a new court. In case it were to happen again, it would be a court that you could appeal to. And that is considered the founding of the Supreme Judicial Court in Massachusetts that has continued right down from that time to the present. So it's an example of injustice leading to reform. But again, it's a slow process.
1: Hearing you tell these stories, just I can't help thinking how twisted human history is. How the human mind and ignorance and the search for answers when you don't know what the answers are.
7: Yeah.
1: Yep. Just leads to some crazy stuff.
7: Awful things.
1: Yep. All right. Yep. So look, it's time to break. I want to find out what these documents are made of after this, physically made of. It's WBZ.
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4: Real-time traffic updates.
6: We're seeing delays from every direction coming into the city.
4: An accurate weather forecast.
7: There's clouds and a couple of showers popping through. It turns chillier.
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8: I'm Suzanne Salzville with a quick check of the stories trending right now on WBZ News Radio 1030. There's an extreme heat warning in effect through 8 p.m. tomorrow with a heat advisory for the Cape and Martha's Vineyard. While most of the area's beaches are now open to swimmers, some are still experiencing high bacteria levels. WBZ's Kendall Buell.
9: It is some kind of torture to be baking on the sands of King's Beach on the Lynn-Swansky border and being told not to swim. Too much for a lot of the people here who have set up on this sparsely populated stretch. They've been cooling off in the tide, although everyone has their own limits.
10: Just a few steps into the water because it's very hot.
8: A Brockton man is arrested in North Carolina in connection with a deadly shooting nearly a decade ago in Boston. The Globe says Alan Lewis was taken into custody in Charlotte this week for allegedly shooting and killing Brent Stevenson in 2017 near Symphony Hall. I'm Suzanne Salzville.
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11: We have a lot of history in Massachusetts, and we're talking about where to go see some of the most impressive history in Massachusetts at the Commonwealth Museum. Steve Kenny, director of the museum, is with us. There are a number of documents, some of which we have mentioned. What are these documents that are from the 1600s and the 1700s made of?
12: The royal charters are made of vellum, which is an animal skin. It could be a calf skin or it could be a sheep skin. So they're pretty high quality. They're thick. When we talk about the American documents, like the Bill of Rights, they're on parchment, also an animal skin, but not as thick. So the king had better materials to work with than we did over here at that time. But that's what they're made of. Only the declaration that I'm going to talk about is on paper. It was printed.
11: Okay, so vellum can last 1,000 years.
12: Yeah, I think so, yeah. Because it wasn't really preserved when it was at the State House. And, you know, still going. And I hope it can keep going for hundreds of more years.
11: And what did they use to write with? The ink and quill?
12: Yeah, I believe so. I don't know the exact term that the person would use, what the instrument would be for that. But as I said, it looks like Latin, but it's actually Gothic print. It's very artistic looking.
11: Ornate.
12: Ornate, yeah. And on the top of it, there are decorations. Someone came from the MFA and said that was probably, they copied the ceiling of a manor house. So there are decorations at the top of it. And there's an image of the king, King Charles I.
11: So it must be quite a bad thing to get halfway through a document like that and make a mistake. Are there any signs of mistakes in these?
12: I don't see any in those. There are many documents that we have, though, that do have mistakes. Not those great foundation documents, but when you go through the files, there are a lot of things that have things crossed out and written over. So that's very common in those days.
11: Okay. Well, thanks for sharing what those are made of. We talked during the break about the order that we would take now. But I forget. So
12: we're going to talk about the second charter. Eventually, there was a revolution in England. William and Mary took the throne as constitutional monarchs, and it's referred to as a bloodless revolution. And they decided to combine Plymouth with Mass Bay. So there's another charter there, the province charter for Mass Bay, which combines the two colonies. So state gets its basic shape from that charter. And the king knew that the Puritans were happy to have King Charles II deposed. So he wanted to keep them happy. So he gave them a little more self-government.

0: than some of the other colonies. In the first charter, they could elect the governor. The king would appoint the governor under this charter. But then there were rules like for selecting the legislature and for taxation that gave the colony a high level of self-government. And there's one portrait of Samuel Adams, which is at the Museum of Fine Arts, look, pointing at a document, and he's pointing at that charter, and he said, that's our Magna Carta. That's the thing that protects our rights. And he's saying the British are violating the charter. So it played a big role in the revolution. And it's fun if you have a school group to point out Samuel Adams's picture and then to say, look over there, that's the actual document that he's pointing to.
1: See, that's crazy.
0: Yeah.
1: That is fantastic. I love that.
0: Yeah.
1: Talk about provenance.
0: Yeah, exactly. Yeah.
1: So, you mentioned earlier, I think I wanted to get it right because it seems important, that the basic makeup of Massachusetts is the result of the combining of Mass Bay Colony and the Plymouth Colony?
0: Yes, and it included Maine and Nova Scotia.
1: Physically as well, or just politically? Like the shape of the state,
0: yeah, I mean,
1: the boundaries?
0: It changed the boundaries, and then there were some slight adjustments even after that. But the basic shape was determined by that charter. It also included Maine at that time. So if you go up to York, Maine, John Hancock's warehouse is there. And it was part of Massachusetts at that point.
1: And just to get some context, down south in Rhode Island, it was another whole thing.
0: Yeah, Roger Williams.
1: And that was kind of an extreme brand of...
0: Yeah, he got
1: religion down there.
0: He got into trouble with the authorities here as well, and he decided to flee the colony. Although John Winthrop kept in touch with him, he would write to him, but not with Anne Hutchinson. He wouldn't do that with a woman, but a little more tolerant of Roger Williams.
1: What did they do? Whose toes did he step on? What did he say or do that wasn't...
0: I mean, he had a lot of things. He had a lot of idiosyncrasies. He thought at one point women should wear veils. But no, then he decided not. But he wanted to have a greater level of religious freedom and not to have things dictated by the Puritans. So he left and he went to Providence, Rhode Island. And so Rhode Island had more religious tolerance, although in other ways it could be harsh. There's a greater even reliance on slavery, I would say, in Rhode Island than here. In Massachusetts.
1: How did he get to be in charge of that?
0: He was a minister, and he had leadership qualities, and he had followers, and he went down, and that worked for him.
1: Was he kind of culty?
0: I think so, but I see him as kind of a benign person overall. So, you know, I have a positive feeling about him. But again, the colony wasn't perfect, and... nothing was.
1: Moving on to exhibits.
0: Yeah, I'm going to just, we've talked a little about that second charter then that combined the colonies. Now we're going to the period of the American Revolution. And if you come any day, but especially tomorrow, you will see the official copy of the Declaration of Independence sent to Massachusetts during the war by the Continental Congress.
1: And it's the real one.
0: The real one, yes. Signed by John Hancock. And a little background on that, there was more than one version out there. They voted independence on July 2nd, and that was the day that John Adams thought would be celebrated. But they had to come back July 3rd and approve the text of the Declaration of Independence. And they cut a lot of things out of that. And Jefferson sat there quietly as they were cutting things out. And Benjamin Franklin apparently said to him, you know, don't feel bad. He gave a little joke about someone who sold hats. And he had a long ad for the hat company. And Franklin said, they just took all the words out of it, put his name in a picture of a hat, and it worked better. So
1: they just imagine being, you know, part of that.
0: Yes.
1: Imagine being Thomas Jefferson sitting there while these other people are tearing your thing apart.
0: Yeah.
1: I mean, and not maybe or maybe not knowing the gravitas and the historical importance of what's going on then.
0: Yeah.
1: Being there in that room, making those little jokes.
0: Yeah. Yeah. I mean, he basically was the main author and he deserves credit for it, but you know, they did go over it pretty carefully, and then they approved the text. And then that night, July 4th, they sent it to a printer named John Dunlop, and he printed the text, but it didn't have the name of the signers. No one had signed yet. So that's the first version of the Declaration of Independence. And you remember Norman Lear, the producer, he bought a copy of that for $8 million, and he brought it around to various museums. And there was a film telling the story, narrated by Reese Witherspoon. And she's a descendant of one of the signers. The name Witherspoon appears in New Jersey. So that's the first version. And that was sent around the colonies, and then local print.
1: So that's unsigned?
0: Unsigned, yeah, yeah, just a written document. And other local people copied it, local printers. Some put it in newspapers. It was read in Massachusetts July 18th. The text was read. Then in August, they got together to sign the written version, the famous version that's at the National Archives. And the legend is that John Hancock said, there, the king can read the signature without his spectacles. Historians are not sure that really happened, but he did write his name very large. And so we explained to the school groups, the declaration exists, the names are on it, there's no television or internet. So January 1777, they decided it's time to reveal the names of the signers.
1: Oh.
0: So they had to flee Philadelphia. They were in Baltimore. And they gave a woman named Mary Catherine Goddard, who had a print shop, a commission to print it. So I don't know how big a plum it was to get a commission to do 14 documents, one for Congress, one for each state. But she did it, and she gets a footnote in the history books because of that. And it was sent to the states. John Hancock did not sign all of them, but he did sign Massachusetts version. And he sent a cover letter saying, this will be of interest to future generations. Keep it in the archives of your state. So we're following through with that.
1: So the version at the Commonwealth Museum is unsigned?
0: It is signed by John Hancock, but it's a printed document. And the names of the signers are printed on it.
1: I see.
0: So, and that's on paper. So she later became a postmaster, but I think she lost that because someone didn't want a woman doing that. But it's still a very rare document, the official version that was sent to Massachusetts by the Continental Congress, and it revealed the names of the signers for the first time.
1: All right, after this, we'll get to the next one of our top 10 cool things to see at the Commonwealth Museum. Can we do the artifact from the Bunker Hill?
0: Which one is
1: that? I don't want to give it away. I won't give it away. I will unveil that after this on WBZ.
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1: If you've been with us, you know that we are talking about historical artifacts and documents that can be experienced at the Commonwealth Museum. And our guest is Steve Kenny, the director of that. By the way, we need to tell people how to get there. We didn't do that yet, right?
0: No.
1: Because it's you can get there without a car, which I do. You explain where it is, and I'll explain how to get there without a car.
0: Yeah, we're in Columbia Point, and if you know where UMass is, that's a neighbor. You go by that if you're by car. And as I said before, we're across the parking lot from the Kennedy Library and the Edward Kennedy Institute. And there is a shuttle bus that goes from the JFK UMass station, so you can get there by the T. Many people come that way.
1: And if it's not too hot and you're feeling adventurous, you can walk. But it was longer than I expected.
0: Yeah, it is long.
1: And if you don't have a car and you don't want to do the bus, you can take the T and then take the Uber for the rest of the way for like $10.
0: Yeah, that's right.
1: So we have 7 minutes.
0: To wrap it up.
1: There are two more things you wanted. Three more.
0: Yeah.
1: The drum.
0: Yeah, we have mainly documents, but there are some artifacts in the vaults. And one of them was a drum from the Battle of Bunker Hill. So that has been on display this year, in relation to the exhibit about the Battle of Bunker Hill. We also have some muskets there. We have things from the Civil War. Mainly documents, but a few very interesting artifacts.
1: There's a specific sword there, right?
0: Yeah, a Buttrick sword from the Battle of Lexington and Concord.
1: Real sword, yes.
0: Yeah.
1: How do you really trace it back to be sure it's really from that battle?
0: I wasn't there to know. I don't know. I think it's pretty reliable.
1: Okay.
0: Usually, yeah.
1: You want to hear maybe you know this being a museum guy. I like going up to Cannon Mountain Tramway.
0: Yeah.
1: And in the bottom of that is a weird little ski museum. But when they have an artifact, they say they have Mussolini's sword.
0: Yeah, I don't know.
1: You heard of that?
0: I've heard. I don't know whether it is, but
1: I saw the sword.
0: Yeah.
1: But I don't know how they really, chain of evidence that it was really Mussolini's sword.
0: Yeah.
1: How the heck did it end up at
0: it's conceivable a soldier,
1: I guess,
0: from the war picked it up, but
1: okay.
0: I don't know. But,
1: yeah. Now you got two more documents.
0: Quickly, we have the Bill of Rights that was sent to Massachusetts by President Washington in 1789. And that's quite a rare and important document as well. It must have been sent in a saddlebag. You can still see the creases. It's signed by John Adams as the vice president. And a few years ago, we had the former prime minister of Italy visiting. His name is Giuliano Amato. And he almost stepped back to see that. This is one of the 14 original copies of the world-famous American Bill of Rights. So it's really something for us to have and for people to see. It's also interesting, Massachusetts did not ratify at the time. They liked the idea, but they couldn't agree on the details. So enough other states ratified that it went into effect. Then in the 20th century, Governor Saltonstall realized we had never ratified, so we ratified at that point. Connecticut followed our lead at that point, and Georgia did. But Georgia made a statement that Roosevelt was violating the Bill of Rights in the New Deal. So it's kind of interesting. But the document is there. It's quite a thing for us to have. And then finally, we have our Massachusetts Constitution of 1780, written by a committee, but mainly by John Adams. And it was a very important model for the federal Constitution. A few years ago, I went to a symposium at the Adams Courthouse in Boston, where the Supreme Judicial Court meets. And there were some justices there, and they had experts from the Constitution about the Constitution in that period. One of them was Gordon Wood, who unfortunately died in a tragic accident a few weeks ago, but he was one of the speakers. And they said, one of them said, arguably, that was the most important single model for the federal Constitution. It was written first, but they're very similar, not exactly right. So it has value beyond being the Massachusetts Constitution.
1: Is there any of the Magna Carta in the Massachusetts Constitution? Can you feel it? The essence of it?
0: I don't know. I mean, I think the whole thing traces back to that. I mean, that was giving the nobles some rights, and then later, you know, men of property had some rights, and then all men got rights, and then women got rights, and then people in the 1960s, there was an effort to give rights, more equal rights to African Americans. We had all that civil rights legislation, Voting Rights Act. And so, I mean, you can trace that lineage back. And one thing I like to say is the importance of the Bill of Rights. That I was teaching a class several years ago. I had a student from Russia, and she preferred the spin to the facts. We said we bought Alaska from Russia, and she raised her hand and said, it was a rental agreement, and you found gold. So she thought that was a gimmick, the Bill of Rights. An African-American student said, no, it doesn't apply equally. So people point to it and say it applies to us.
1: Thank you very much, Steve Kenny, Commonwealth Museum. Now this.
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12: 90 degrees in Boston at 10 o'clock. Good evening, I'm Al Griffith, and here's what's happening. Well, this heat wave continues in Massachusetts with an extreme heat warning in effect right on through tomorrow night in most of the state, a heat advisory in effect for Cape Cod and Martha's Vineyard. Now, since Wednesday, we've been bearing the brunt of a record-breaking heat wave. Real field temps have been up around 115 degrees. Now, tomorrow, forecasters say they expect temperatures to moderate a little bit, dropping down into the 90s, but still dangerously hot out there. As far as the 4th of July spectacular on the Esplanade, officials say they have pushed back the entrance time 4 hours to help keep people out of the sun. So instead of noontime, people can get in at 4 tomorrow afternoon. The Justice Department putting out the call to state attorneys general to look for evidence of gasoline price gouging.
13: Oil prices have fallen more than a third since their peak in May, but gas prices have only dropped by about 15%. President Trump has called it price gouging, and now at his direction, the Justice Department says it and the FTC are investigating. Industry analysts say gas prices lag behind oil prices, while summertime demand, gasoline inventories, and refining capacity also impact the price at the pump.
12: That's ABC's Stephen Portnoy. After months of speculation and predictions, Taylor Swift and Travis Kelce were married as they celebrated their wedding with hundreds of guests today at Madison Square Garden in New York City. Officiating the ceremony was comedian Adam Sandler. Now, today's ceremony ended the months of speculation and predictions about when and where the two would wed. A number of major power outages across the Commonwealth since yesterday due to this extreme heat causing stress on the power grid. Marblehead and Lowell among the communities hit hard. Meanwhile, tonight, as of 10 o'clock, Massachusetts Emergency Management Agency reporting about 7,000 customers in Massachusetts without power. While the world watches their teams competing in the World Cup, a Boston woman is more focused on the fashion.
14: For almost 2 years now, Nicole Saliba's been on a mission to bring people together and change the tides of the Boston fashion scene.
15: All the events have the objective to kind of wear something out of your comfort zone or wear something you've never been able to wear outside in Boston.
14: She started Let's Get Dressed Boston, giving people an excuse to get dressed up after getting lots of attention online for calling Boston a servophobic city, which basically is a Gen Z slang word, meaning Boston is scared to dress out of the norm and serve a look.
15: And it was all to kind of grab attention about fashion in Boston and to show people that, like, we're more than just the Boston uniform.
14: And with all the World Cup hype this summer, she saw it as a fashion opportunity, something ladies can get into even if they're not much of a soccer fan.
15: I just wanted an excuse to get dressed up, to watch the games, whether you were into the sports or not, just gave people an excuse to get dressed up and wear a cute jersey and join the fun.
14: She's hosting the fashion-focused World Cup parties around the city. In Cambridge, Emma Friedman, WBZ Boston's News Radio.
12: 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Traffic on the threes with Jack Hart.
16: Well, thank you, Al. Got some trouble on the expressway right now, heading northbound inside the Tip O'Neill Tunnel up by the Government Center ramp. We've got a crash there. That's pushing traffic back, back beyond the Mass Ave right now. And that's going to take a good long while to get through there. BZ Phone Force telling us they've been stuck for a while. Traveling right now from the Mass Pike heading eastbound, heading towards the expressway or the Tip O'Neill Tunnel northbound. That ramp is also affected, so that's starting to back up as well. Now, traveling over on, well, you can't travel on Sturrow Drive right now, eastbound or westbound, between, for all intents and purposes, Leverett Circle and the Kenmore exit. That stretch is closed down, all related to the big event at the Esplanade coming up tomorrow. Right now, they're doing rehearsals, I believe, for the show. And but at any rate, so that's going to be closed at least until Monday morning. And then as we get into the day, early hours tomorrow, starting around 7 or so, we're going to see other roads closed. We're going to see a stretch of Memorial Drive closed across the river. And that's all going to be affected. Here's the thing. Don't take your car into Boston. Take the train into town, leave your car outside, and walk towards the Esplanade if that's what you're going to do, or to other events downtown. Otherwise, downtown's looking pretty good. Central Mass looks good. Down to the south, Route 95 from Canton right down to Attleboro, right down to just about Atwells Avenue in Providence, Rhode Island. Everything looks pretty good there. A little bit of a compromised vehicle by Atwells. Traveling right now, Routes 24 and 3 down to the south look good. Up to the north, things look great. I'm Jack Hart, WBZ, traffic in the threes.
12: Now the four-day WBZ AccuWeather forecast with Brian Thompson.
17: Under a clear to partly cloudy sky tonight, it will be very warm and sticky. There will be a thunderstorm in spots, a low only 78. It'll be breezy at times tomorrow for the 4th with sunshine and some clouds. It will be a hot and humid day, although the last day of this heat wave will have an afternoon thunderstorm in spots that could be heavy and gusty. Highs 92 to 96. AccuWeather real field temperatures between 100 and 105 in the afternoon. Might have a thunderstorm tomorrow night, low near 70. Then the heat wave breaks on Sunday. We'll have some sun giving way to clouds. It will be cooler and less humid, a high in the low to mid 80s. Some rain likely by by Monday with a lot of clouds. Highs will be in the 70s. I'm AccuWeather the meteorologist Brian Thompson, WBZ, Boston's News Radio.
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19: Red Sox beginning a West Coast swing tonight against the Angels in Anaheim. World Cup round of 32 action today. Argentina surviving a scare from underdog Cape Verde, holding on in extra time, beating the Blue Sharks 3-2. Earlier today, Egypt beating Australia on penalty kicks. And going on right now, Colombia is playing Ghana. WBZ News Time, 10:07. Back now to Nightside with Dan Ray. And in for Dan tonight, Bradley J. I'm Al Griffith.
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1: Hello, all. Hello, Nightside. Bradley J. for Dan tonight. And a happy 4th of July to you. Open lines now. So open those floodgates, 617-254-1030. I have some things to chat about. But really, it's this part of the show is about connecting with you, 617-254-1030. 4th of July, memories. When I was a kid, we used to go to Dover, New Hampshire, to my father's boss's house, and it was near the high school, and they used to have fireworks. It was all right. It was not a big deal. Never did much of the fireworks, you know, on your own, like Bobby's got some fireworks, you know, you get some. There was a guy, I don't know if I should use his actual name, in my little town in New Hampshire. I don't know where he got them. I'll call him Chad, because that was his nickname. And there was always a guy in your town, right, that had fireworks. And the black cats and the black bats, some people used to set off a whole pack of them at a time. But no, they were too cherished to do that. It'd be very discriminating in where you'd set them off. Put one in a pipe, experiment, put it in the dirt. And then, of course, he got into the cherry bombs and the silver salutes. Do you remember those? No, M80s. Those are dangerous as heck. You could hurt yourself terribly with those. You could get killed from those things. But kids had them. Some kid threw one down a toilet and wrecked it. You know how it goes. But then my champion, my big time, big deal, best fireworks ever. Now, there are actually two. Was, and I don't want to date myself, but there's no way around it now. When I was super duper young, right out of high school, I went to Washington, D.C. for a summer because I just started college and I met a kid named Michael Kelly who went on to be a journalist. And he went on to be the editor of The Atlantic. And he went on to be the first journalist killed in the Second Gulf War in the Battle of Baghdad Airport. But at the time, I just met him. He was not a roommate, but he lived down the hall. He lived in D.C. His parents were writers down in D.C. He lived right on Constitution Ave, 300 block of Constitution Ave. And I was bored. I didn't know what to do during the summer. So he said, hey, come on down and I'll get you a job painting. He's a house painter. Well, I didn't want to do that, but I wanted to get down there. So I had I had $24. The ticket to get down there was $25 at the time on the train. So I had to bum a dollar to get there. I arrived with $0. But I did know him and I knew his family, and they lent me like $50. And I got a job right away working on Capitol Hill at a place called the Hawk and Dove Pub. Still there. It was a bummer working in D.C. because they're open till like 3. There's also a bar up there called the Dewdrop Inn, I think. Something like that. It was kind of cool because it was Capitol Hill. And these bars are filled with government people. It was legit. So I had a couple jobs. One of them was I was a painter for one day in the Smithsonian Institute, just painting. But I was there, the point is, I was there for 4th of July. And the French had given us, us meaning America, a really special fireworks display. And for some reason, you could get really close to it. You know, the barge out on the Charles is pretty far away. These fireworks seemed like they were being set off from 50 feet away. But it was fantastic. And I guess that was my best, one of my two best 4ths of July. Another one had to do with WBZ. I covered the event. I did a video of it. I still have it. With, do you remember my colleague Joe Matthew? He was the morning person at the time at WBZ. And I was doing a video and he was doing his coverage. But during a break in his coverage of whatever he was doing, we resolved to go right into the hat shell. And I don't know if you know it, but if you go into the hat shell, you go through like this backstage area underneath, and then you take maybe either a right or a left, but there are these stairs that go up, and the stairs bring you right up onto the stage. And we decided that we wanted to, I decided I want to really get some good footage for the video. So we boldly just strode through, as you learn to do when you're in the news business or in the getting interview business. You just do it. You walk quickly with, like you belong there, slightly irritated, looking, you know, not at anybody. Maybe talking on your phone in an irritated way. And you don't make any eye contact with anyone, and no one bothers you. Unless there's dedicated security that stops everybody, probably nobody's going to go, hey. So we both just marched right through the backstage area where you could see people, you know, the cases from the instruments above. And they were playing. The Boston Pops was playing. At the time, I walked up the stairs right away, didn't want to wait around, and popped my head out, and all of a sudden, I'm on the stage, and there's a woman playing violin 1 foot from my head. I popped my head up and looked out and saw the crowd from the point of view of what it looks like if you're in the orchestra. And, you know, the fireworks were fantastic. It was one of those career moments, and I do have it on the video. I'll probably post that maybe tomorrow if I can get it together, if I can get up in time. So open lines now, 617-254-1030. I don't know about you, but I don't need to focus on the heat, but I just have to say that this stuff kills me. Genetically, I don't think I can deal. The heat knocks me out, makes me sick. So I don't go out. I've actually been going hungry. I got no food because I don't want to go out in the heat. I don't even want to go to the car to drive it. So I'm eating some leftover microwave macaroni and cheese. I've lost like 10 pounds. I don't even have any booze in the house. I guess it's healthy in one way. So I'm not eating and I'm not drinking because of the doggone heat. That's right. I love coming in the studio here. It's so, so beautiful. Big, giant air conditioning ducts just blowing out the cold air in here. I got something for you to think about. Is it possible that rules are freedom? Think about it. Rules are freedom. Possible? When I was in college, I took an economics course in the summer. And, you know, when you're in college, you maybe learn three things that you remember. This is one of them. And I don't know why the teacher felt it necessary to teach us this, but a lot of times professors, they have something they really want to teach you that may have nothing to do with the course. They want to just make your life better. This guy did. He came up with some situation where, and asked the question, so he was kind of leading in the way he asked it. So it's better to have freedom from rules than a bunch of rules, right? And everyone in the class goes, yeah, that's right. I mean, this is a long time ago, kind of hippie times. Yeah, down with the man, no rules, man. And he said, wrong, rules are freedom. Rules are your protection. If you don't like the rules, change them, but follow the rules and you don't have to worry about a lot of stuff. You can focus on the important stuff if you obey the rules. You're going to be protected and you're not going to, and you can be focused. And I've always remembered that and always agreed with it. I've always been a rule follower. That's why a lot of things I see now make me angry. And I got to give you a little bit of a thing that happened in Singapore to ask this question again in a current context. In Singapore, police arrested an 18-year-old for licking a straw. What can we learn from that? Now, you might say, well, those mean Singaporeans arresting a kid for licking a straw. I don't say that. I say, yay. Congratulations, Singapore. Let me give you the details on this and we'll break. See what you think. And do you think maybe we could benefit from a little more adherence to rules, whether it be police enforcement or better parenting or better schooling or maybe bringing back shame? For me, shame is an important, good tool. People talk about shame like it's a bad thing. I think shame is a good thing. Cops can't do it all. Here's the situation in Singapore. This kid, a French kid, 18 years old, stood at an orange juice vending machine in Singapore in a shopping center. He pulled a drinking straw from the dispenser, licked it, and put it back. What a little so-and-so. That one act there just says it all. It's not just an American problem. All around the world, there's a problem with a lack of consideration. There's a problem with, look at me, I'm a bad boy. It used to be, there were some guidelines. There were the cops, for one thing. There were your parents. There was the community. Used to be, if you were out in the community and you were misbehaving, some other parent would tell you to stop. And you did not tell your parents that, because they would punish you again. That is the way it should be. Do you agree? It takes a village, yeah. It takes a village of people not allowing other people to be jerks. Now, no one says anything ever. Let's finish the story. I need to break. I'll finish the story of that kid who licked the straw and put it back in the dispenser in a moment on WBZ.
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1: Bradley J for Dan Ray on this fine Friday night. The question is, do you think we might be a more free country if we had more rules and if we paid attention to them and if we were encouraged by all those around us to obey the rules that are put there for the betterment of everybody? And would I have said this? Would I have said this when I was a kid? Well, probably not. But when I was about 25, I was saying that. That's why so many things I see now are just making me crazy. I'll get to some of those. But I get to Lee and Norwood. And another added question there is, would you like to see shame become a more popular tool? Shame is a valuable tool. Now, Lee and Norwood, how you doing, Lee? Hi, Lee.
26: Hi,
1: Lee. Hi,
26: how are you?
1: Good.
26: I want to ask you a question.
1: It's not working out very well. You need to call me back on a better line or turn your radio down or do something to make it sound better, and then we'll chat, okay? 617-254-1030 is our number. Case at hand. A few months ago, an 18-year-old French student went to an orange juice vending machine, licked the straw, put it back, and here's the dumb thing, and the really bad part of this, filmed himself doing it and posted it online. So he thought it was cool to be a jerk. Cool to make somebody sick. Cool to put your germs on their straw. Cool to be inconsiderate. Right? Here I am. Look at me. I'm doing something really mean. And I want to show everybody, because I'm proud of doing this really jerky thing. So there's all kinds of bad stuff related to that. A, that he would do it. B, that he would think it was cool. C, that he would want everyone to know that he was the perpetrator of this act. That's cool, dude. Oh, that's so cool. Now, in Singapore, they don't take this kind of thing lightly. The Singapore police swiftly arrested him and charged him with mischief and public nuisance. Now, I don't know how much you know about Singapore, but they do not like this kind of thing. He's expected to plead guilty next month and could face several months in prison. Now, am I excited that this kid might go to prison? No. But I would like to see some consequences for that kind of stuff. Because when that's cool, you don't even have any sort of society left. And it's breaking down. And that makes us less free. Yeah. Less free. Because I don't have freedom from jerks in the way they drive. Either automotive, you know, cars, scooters, bikes, blowing through lights on purpose. Inconsiderate. They know nothing will happen. There will be no police action. There will be no court action. There will be nobody in town saying, don't do that. There is no push to go by a set of mutually agreed upon rules. And I wish there were. I see it so very often on the highway. It's like lights don't matter anymore. Used to be blocking the box. It was not just inconsiderate, a crime. You know what blocking the box is? It's when you come to an intersection, the light is turn red, and you're in the intersection because you were inconsiderate. So you cause a traffic jam. People cannot go. People on the perpendicular road cannot travel. So you get a giant traffic mess. Nobody seems to care about the rules. Does that bother you? Are you glad? Do you wish that we had perhaps a system a little more like Singapore that cared about this kind of thing? There are countries that are rule-following countries. For example, Finland is the Scandinavian countries. Strangely, they like their government. They trust their government. They like their rules. They obey their rules because they know it makes for a better society. Our society is really crumbling. It kind of feels like our society kind of feels like Radio Shack a little just before it went out of business. You know what I mean? It felt like despair in there. The fluorescent lights blinking. No one cared. When I'm out there in my country, in my town, I feel that way. No one cares about consideration anymore. And that is no way to live. So I'd like to bring back some shame. That is one of my topics tonight. It's open lines, by the way, 617-254-1030. As you might guess, Singapore is a clean place, not a lot of crime. Now, to outsiders, it may look like the Singapore punishment, including caning, is harsh. And I will admit, I think caning is torture. It's actual torture. I don't think that's right. Caning is not like getting spanked with a switch. It can leave you permanently disformed. It's torture. And should a kid like this have a record I wish there were a way to punish a person without having it go on a permanent record. But there should be punishment. And what do you do if there's no shame? It used to be, and I have to say used to be, even though it makes me sound like an old guy, it used to be that community shame was kind of enough. You didn't want to shame your parents. You didn't want to act in a shameful way. You didn't want to have your community think you were a jerk. That used to be enough to keep you in line. But now not only do you not hide your jerky deeds, but you put them up on the internet to triumphantly announce that you don't care. You are wildly inconsiderate, and you're proud of it. And that's cool. It's cool to be inconsiderate. So I'm for certain measures being taken. And this can be topic number two. In view of the fact that town governments don't seem to care much about instructing their officers to do traffic stops when people run lights, to enforce blocking the box, to enforce delivery scooters blowing through lights, endangering pedestrians, not just blowing through lights, going up onto the sidewalk or onto a bike lane to go through a red light and then get back down onto the street. Complete Wild West disregard for any rule. Since the communities do not have the wherewithal to instruct their officers to do anything about it, and police departments don't have the person power to do anything about it, because people don't want to be police anymore, because of the culture, because of the way we are now, departments are understaffed. There's only one way when it comes to traffic to deal with it. That is automatic enforcement. I am 1,000% in favor of automatic traffic enforcement. You got to start somewhere. Once you let the small things slide, your society falls apart. Look at the public, the historical area of Portland and Seattle. You can't even go there. It's disgusting. Tent cities, drugs. Last time I was in Seattle, I said, I'm never coming back here. I was going to hang out, but there are junkies popping out of doorways. Hey, man, got any money? In a really aggressive, not like, hey, man, can you spare me a dime? But, hey, give me some money or I'll beat you up. And there are no, and what you see down the line are dozens of folks like this. And you say, I can't walk down this gauntlet. I'm out of here. They let their society go. We're letting our society go because we don't have the courage to enforce our laws, even if it's just enforcing our laws by letting folks know what is expected of them by the community. Communities don't even have the guts to do that. So we start with automatic traffic enforcement. Traffic is where the rubber meets the road. That's where a lot of people are, and a lot of people acting badly, very dangerously. We're talking about rolling back recreational marijuana because of health, public safety reasons, yet we can't even manage to make people stop at stop signs. We can't manage to make them not talk on the phone. You talk a good game about hands-free. How many times you like waiting across the road and the people going by are all talking on the phone? Nobody cares. It's got to change. Automated enforcement. I have a specific plan for that. I'll unroll that just a bit. It'll save your town money. It'll make it a safer town. You'll start the process of making folks understand what the community expects of them. 617-254-1030. It's WBZ.
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6: Real-time traffic.
8: It is just a traffic nightmare out there today.
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9: There's clouds and a couple of showers popping through. It turns chillier
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10: 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Well, this record heat wave now heading into the weekend and the 4th of July holiday, but forecasters saying temperatures are moderating just a bit, calling for 90s on Saturday, down from triple digits, but still dangerously hot out there. Due to the heat, the 4th of July spectacular on the Esplanade has moved up the time people can get in from noon to 4 p.m. on Saturday. A family from Lynn is having a very special 4th of July holiday. 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
11: It was an emotional reunion at Logan Airport. The smiles and that first hug said it all. A soldier home from Fort Hood, Texas, reunited with his mother from Lynn.
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13: Happy 4th of July weekend. 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We Americans pride ourselves on how free we are, but freedom comes from the rule of law. I think we can all agree on that. We're all very proud of our legal system. It's what separates us from the others. But for some reason, it's breaking down. At a number of levels. And I'm wondering if you have any ideas, if you agree, that even though we feel we're free people, once we let that break down, our freedom is degraded. We're not free from, well, the job of the government is, the primary job of the government should be to protect you. To create laws and enforce them for your protection. And it's not happening. So I think it's time we roll around to the idea of automated traffic enforcement, because a lot of people die on the highway. A lot of people, there's road rage on the highway. It's psychologically terrible on the highway. And part of the reason it's for road rage is that people are inconsiderate and drive dangerously, wildly inconsiderate. So here we go. Here's the Bradley J. theory for automatic traffic enforcement. First, let me address this. Are you concerned somehow that if there's automatic traffic enforcement, your privacy will be somehow abridged? Do you have privacy concerns about that? Well, I know some of you will. So let me say that I get it. But you have no privacy now at all, none. Did you know that

0: can hack into a TV and use the TV speaker as a microphone and monitor you that way?
1: Yes.
0: Of course, Siri and those like Siri are listening all the time. Sometimes, if a phone is on in my house and the TV is on, the phone will hear something on the TV and respond to it. Like I hear this voice, the Siri voice, or some voice like that, responding to what was said on the TV. They think we asked it a question. You're always listening. You're getting listened to all the time. You know, the Internet of Things can spy on you. Your thermostat, etc., can spy on you. So I don't have any problem with that. My community doesn't seem to have an interest in traffic safety, at least not as much as I would like. The police are understaffed. The only way to go is automated enforcement. And the way that would work is, hey, you can probably use some of the cameras that already exist. If you live in an urban community, there are cameras all over the place already. My method would be, you can set the cameras to any degree of sensitivity. You can make it hypersensitive, or you can give it some slack so it only busts you if you're a flagrant violator. Maybe if it catches you a second time, maybe it gives you a freebie. I don't know. You can set it to any way you want. If it can read your plate, it can know whether that's you again. So this goes to a headquarters manned by a human being who will go through all of them and make sure they're legit. It's not a mistake. It's not a just barely thing. It's you were definitely flouting the law. You were definitely a scofflaw. And then you get a ticket. They said, yeah, that was just barely, and that's no problem. You get a ticket. That solves all kinds of problems. It would solve any, it would remove any chance of cries of profiling. It would make money for your town because you would generate money from the tickets. It would save money from your town for your town because you wouldn't have to pay as many police officers for that. It wouldn't make a mistake. It wouldn't have an attitude. It wouldn't be an officer having a bad day. I don't see the downside. What's the downside? The downside is, the only downside is for people who want to break the law. And you think, well, I won't be able to get away with it anymore. Right. And maybe you will be less likely to kill me when I'm crossing the street. Let's go to Dave in San Antonio. Hi, Dave.
2: How you doing?
0: Great, Dave.
2: I'll tell you what you can do to stop all the crime and violence in the highways. And that's what Mr. Trump is doing right now. He's getting rid of all these illegals. Because I'm here in Texas.
0: I'm here in Texas. Okay. We're not going there. I appreciate what you're saying. And if you can cite me the numbers and your sources on per capita, how much more likely and, quote, illegal it's going to be to do that, fine. I'm guessing you don't have that information and the sources. But I'm not going to allow that issue. And try not to guess where I stand on that issue, because you're going to probably be wrong. Everyone. We're not going to let you co-opt that. We can talk about, geez, do I want to go? Do I want to allow myself to go? It's so tempting to talk about politics, right? So tempting. We all feel it's our duty. It's our duty to post online. We have to get our opinion online. Because if we don't get our opinion online, oh, I'm not going to be able to convince anybody of my... Look, man, nobody's changing anybody's mind at this point. Right? 617-254-1030. Open lines. I agree. There needs to be a sensible immigration policy. Sensible. One that works for everybody. And it needs to be, you know, enforced in a humane manner, etc. I get it. One side's too harsh on that. The other side's too lax. Why can't we have somebody in the center? I would vote for anybody in the center, either side, I think. Just, I'm so sick of identity politics, and I'm so sick of extremist politics. It's boring, and it's counterproductive. Hey, let's take a break. It's WBZ News Radio 1030.
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0: That's right. Bradley J for Dan tonight. It's Friday night, right? My God, it's so hot. A lot of times I can kind of pretend it's okay. Nope, it's not okay. It's just no okay. It's not okay. It's not inhabitable. It's bad. Even in the middle of the night last night, I went out at 4 a.m. to take the trash out. Why? Don't ask me. But it was still unbearable then. I don't know. I don't know how you're holding up. I hope you're good. We'll get to Jeff in Worcester in a minute. There is something I want to address. We just had a call from San Antonio, Texas. By the way, hello, San Antonio. Thanks for calling. Couldn't let you hijack things like that. But I do want to point out that the San Antonio, Texas reality is way more different, is way different than our Northeast reality when it comes to immigration. San Antonio, Texas is right there, right there. And it is issues, immigration issues affect them greatly. So I will acknowledge that, sir. Let's go to Jeff in Worcester. Worcester, Massachusetts. Hi, Jeff.
4: Hey, how you doing? Good, good. Yeah, I definitely caught my attention when you were talking about the traffic cameras.
0: Yeah.
4: So I lived in St. Petersburg, Florida, and they had implemented the traffic cameras. I think this was around 2005, 2006. And, you know, they passed it, and, you know, I think they were sold a bag of goods, just like what I was hearing from you, that, you know, centralized cost system, we're going to be saving a lot of money, and it's going to be great. It's black and white. If you're speeding, you know, only the flagrant offenders will be getting the tickets. Well, none of that really was true in the experience of St. Petersburg, Florida. But where they were going was some call center of a Texas who would look at the images or videos and make a judgment call there in their cube in Texas for some driver in St. Petersburg, Florida. So that was that decentralization away from the community didn't sit well with the community.
0: Okay.
4: The second thing, yeah.
0: So that's good to know. We'll make sure we keep it local.
4: But, and then the second thing, there's the amount of money that came back to the city turned out to be very minimal because of all the administrative cost of it. So
0: I don't understand the administrative cost. It seems super simple. It's actually so simple, you probably don't really even need any people at all. Where's the administrative cost?
4: Yeah, unfortunately, then the people become the slaves to the technology. Where, you know, we're trusting the technology to work flawlessly, we know that's not going to be the case.
0: So what happens is you get sent a copy of whatever they see, and if you disagree, if you disagree with what they say, you go to court just like a regular ticket.
4: Right, and I've gotten one of those. I've gotten one in the mail. I go, oh, they even give the picture. I go, oh, there's what's my wife's car. Yep, that was me driving on that Sunday, you know, and I remember, you know, blowing past the red. I think it was I blew a right on red. And, you know, I think I ended up paying it, but it just, it didn't. There were so many tickets being issued. They're in mass. Okay. So that's another thing.
0: Which means that there's all kinds of highway infractions that were going unnoticed, unstopped. So were you guilty? Well, you did it? You admit it?
4: Absolutely. I was absolutely guilty. I think I did pay it. But what it did was it clogged up the court system because people that would, you know, request a hearing and fight it and all this kind of stuff, it would go back to the court system. And so it was costing them more in the court system to fight all these tickets being automatically generated for their community that they decided to rip them all out. So about a year or two later, St. Petersburg took all the cameras out of the city.
0: So they basically... There were so many traffic violations. It wasn't really the camera's fault. It's just that there were so many. They basically said, you know what? People here are such violators, we can't deal. The court system can't deal.
4: They couldn't police it. Correct. Yeah.
0: So we're just going to let everybody go ahead, and why don't we just take down the streetlights too? why bother? Make it a complete free-for-all.
4: You know, I'm an Uber driver. I drive 300 miles a day. you know, over 100,000 miles a year. And basically, I think we have a good system. I've been pulled over many times, not many times, but a handful of times in the past 12 months. And every exchange was reasonable, for the exception of one small town in South Massachusetts who harassed me at 1 o'clock in the morning, you know, because I think I crossed the center line, you know, and God forbid doing that at 1 in the morning, you know. And so he popped from behind the tree, pulled me over, gave me the, you know, the riot act. And,
0: but how much attention do you pay to lights and stuff? You blow them off, right? Because, you know, you can, you want to do it. You make more money that way. You make more money that way. You know you're not going to get caught, so you don't pay any attention to it. You just blow them off, correct?
4: Yeah, particularly in Boston. Boston, nobody follows the traffic rules in Boston. People break the laws freely. That's a great example.
0: Yeah. Well, I appreciate your honesty, and I'd like to talk to you more, but I'm out of time.
4: Thank you very much.
0: Okay, thank you. You see there? There's an Uber driver. He says, no, I don't pay any attention to the traffic rules. I don't have to. I know I won't get caught. No one does. I'm not good with that. Maybe y'all are. Are you? Am I being a complainy complainerson? WBZ.
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18: 89 degrees in Boston at 11 o'clock. Good evening, I'm Al Griffith, and here's what's happening. With record high temperatures since Wednesday, as we head into the 4th of July tomorrow, forecasters saying that those temperatures moderating a little bit and dropping into the 90s, but that extreme heat warning still in effect for most of the state through tomorrow night. As far as tomorrow's 4th of July spectacular on the Esplanade goes, officials say due to the heat, the time that people are allowed in the gate has been moved from noontime tomorrow to 4 p.m. Everything else remains on schedule, including the entertainment and the fireworks over the Charles, along with the Boston Pops. That gets underway tomorrow night at 9:15. A man taken to the hospital today after stumbling out of the water at Nassau County Beach with a possible shark bite.
19: It happened at a packed Jones Beach Field 6 in the early afternoon. Witnesses say a man thought to be in his 30s appeared to be struggling to get out of the water before he fell onto the sand. There was a large gash on his foot with blood everywhere. A Parks Department spokesperson telling NBC New York it looked like a tooth may have caused that gash. He was treated at Nassau University Medical Center and expected to be okay. Lifeguards ordered everybody out of the water for about an hour after the suspected attack. Following surveillance, people were permitted back into the water up to their waists. In New York, I'm Liz Warner.
18: Now, meanwhile, we know they're there, but official confirmation of the first great white shark seen this summer came yesterday. A great white spotted just 50 yards off of North Beach Island in Chatham. And the first shark of the season was confirmed last month on June 2nd off Sandy Neck Beach in Barnstable. Meanwhile, to land after several close encounters with a black bear roaming through the Avon and Randolph area, authorities say they have closed DW Field Park and the gates at South Street due to these bear sightings. Residents are reporting sightings near Route 28 and North Main Street along the Avon-Randolph town line. Officials asking people to not follow or approach the bear. Keep a close eye on pets. Secure trash barrels and bird feeders until the bear moves on. While most of the area's beaches are now open to swimmers, there's still some beaches with issues. Here's WBZ's Kendall Buell.
20: It is some kind of torture to be baking on the sands of King's Beach on the Lynn-Swampscott border and being told not to swim. Too much for a lot of the people here who have set up on this sparsely populated stretch. They've been cooling off in the tide, although everyone has their own limits.
21: Just a few steps into the water because it's very, very, very hot.
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23: You know, up to the waist.
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26: Torso, no head. No head in there. Absolutely no contacts. No, I'm not comfortable with it.
20: Beaches just up and down the coast from Kings, Nahant, Revere, Swampscott are open for swimming, so the water's fine, just not here. 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It updates hourly. From Lynn, Kendall Buell, WBZ, Boston's News Radio.
18: 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Traffic on the threes with Jack Hart.
27: Well, thank you, Al. Traveling right now on Route 93 heading northbound. Getting a report of a crash up by Route 113. That's as you get up into the Methuen area. And so you want to watch. It's not causing any big delay. But then again, we just got it just came in over the radio. So it essentially just happened. And but otherwise, up to the north, here's the thing. We've got a holiday weekend here. We're not going to see anything in the way of schedule work zones. If something happens and they need to send out an emergency crew, we'll see that. But right now, we've got very light traffic. A lot of people sort of snuggling in for the night. They've done some things, and they're getting ready for the 4th of July tomorrow. And so it's pretty quiet out on area roadways. We had a pretty heavy crash northbound on the expressway, or in the Tip O'Neill Tunnel a little earlier, pushed traffic crack well back onto the expressway. That's out of the way. Traffic is moving well. And traveling on, well, you can't travel on Astoria Drive right now, pretty much between Leverett Circle and the Kenmore ramps, because we've got that roadway closed all the while they're getting ready for the big concert tomorrow at the Esplanade at the Hatch Memorial Shell. So both ways, eastbound and westbound, closed at least until Sunday morning. And then once we start to get into the early morning hours tomorrow, we're going to start to see more road closures in that area. Here's the thing. If you're coming into Boston tomorrow, leave your car at a train station somewhere and then take the subway in. That's going to be your best bet. You know, don't take your car into the city tomorrow. That's the best thing to do. I'm Jack Hart, WBZ, Traffic on the Threes.
18: Now the four-day WBZ AccuWeather forecast with Brian Thompson.
28: Clear to partly cloudy for tonight. Very warm and sticky with a thunderstorm in spots. Low just 78 tonight. As we head through tomorrow on the 4th of July, sunshine and some clouds will be breezy at times. It'll be hot and humid with an afternoon thunderstorm in some places that could be heavy and gusty. Highs will be in the low to mid 90s. AccuWeather real field temperatures between 100 and 105 in the afternoon. Partly cloudy, warm and muggy tomorrow night. Can't rule out a thunderstorm as we'll get down to a low around 70 degrees. And for Sunday, a cooler, less humid day. Some sun will give way to clouds. Highs in the low to mid 80s, and some rain is likely by Monday as it turns even cooler. Highs will be in the 70s. I'm AccuWeather meteorologist Brian Thompson, WBZ, Boston's News Radio.
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2: Red Sox beginning a West Coast swing tonight against the Angels in Anaheim. World Cup round of 32 action today. Argentina surviving a big scare from underdog Cape Verde, but holding on in extra time, beating the Blue Sharks 3-2. Earlier today, Egypt beating Australia on penalty kicks. Colombia is taking on Ghana. Wimbledon, by the way, is underway. Day 6 action tomorrow from London, starting at 6 a.m. local time. WBZ News Time, 11:07. Back now to Nightside with Dan Ray. And in for Dan tonight is Bradley J. And I'm Al Griffith.
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0: Thank you, my friends. Thank you, thank you. Thanks to Rob Brooks for operating master control so masterfully out there, as always. Thank you, Rob. Yeah. Open line 617-254-1030. I have some questions for you, stuff I jot down. Pretty random, but something might jog you. And it's just a fun excuse to chat. 617. Put this on your fridge. 254-1030. If you haven't called Nightside this week, be a good time to do it. Use it or lose it, as you know. You know the rule. Once a week, right? That's the rule, I think. So, first thing up, on the way here, I think I'll get an ice cream. You know, I don't want a full meal. I just want something to sustain me in the heat. And there's a big, long line. And I think to myself, there is no food that I would wait in line for. If the line is only two people long, maybe. But if it's eight people long, I'm not doing it. And I got to wonder, would you do that? Are there any foods that you would wait in line for? Not foods, but is there a particular restaurant that's so good you'd wait in line? Is there one in your town? Or are you like me? Is there no amount of excellence in the food could balance out the irritation I'm going to feel standing in line for the food? I do feel like there's some sociological thing in play when it comes to lines. Like, if the line gets long enough, people feel that they're going to miss out if they're not in the line. An example of that is this. I walked from JP all the way to Porter Square, big long walk. As I was going through Harvard Square, I noticed a line down the block, around the block. I can't see a real reason for it. They're all going into some ice cream store. I ask, what's going on? They say, free ice cream. You get a scoop of free ice cream. And I was just shocked that people would wait in line for what had to be 45 minutes for ice cream. I would buy someone else an ice cream so I would not have to stand in line like that. But are there any spots so good where the food is so good that you would stand in line? What about Reno's in East Boston? I've never been there. Everybody says it's unbelievable. Any other places? Woodman's. Is Woodman's still good? People stand in line to go there, right? Wasn't that who invented the fried clam? Was that Woodman? Another question for open lines. Or if you just want to chat, that's fine. Say hello. Women. Do you prefer to be called women or ladies. It's my understanding that women would rather be called women. But maybe I'm wrong. I had a guest, the guy from New Hampshire, his name was Granite Whispers. And he's a guy who told tales of ye old New Hampshire. And I noticed that he said, ladies. And I thought, what's going on there? Is that a political choice? Is that a conscious political choice or an unconscious political choice? To me, the word woman and the word lady is an entirely different thing. A woman is, I guess, a biological woman, or at least a woman who identifies as a biological woman. Or, excuse me, a biological woman, or at least a person who identifies as a woman or a female. Whereas a lady comes with all kinds of baggage. To me, a lady is prim. Prim. There's a word. Prim. She was prim. Proper and prim. Wearing perhaps frilly kinds of dresses. Fancy shoes. Little finger up on the teacup. And I don't think a lot of women want to be that. It's kind of Victorian, right? I would think that women would be offended by being called a lady. I'm curious to know. I don't want to make a mistake down the road. 617-254-1030. Women, would you rather be called a woman or a lady? Next up. Another thing you can chat about. Hey, college grads, AI is taking jobs like crazy. I don't know what jobs will be left. At some point, robots will be able to be masons. They'll be able to build walls and buildings. They'll be able to do construction, 100%, right? Any job done in a cubicle is already in danger. So I think particularly white-collar jobs are in danger. So I ask you, what are jobs that seem, what do you think would be protected from AI? And especially jobs that don't require a college education. I think the whole college thing is flipped upside down. I don't believe it should be a big deal on your resume whether you've gone to college or not. It is my opinion that a recruiter or human resources will hire somebody with a Harvard degree, even though the person from Harvard might not be better at the job, but they get to, it covers their butt. If the person doesn't work out, well, he was from Harvard, not my fault. And they pictured a feather in their cap to get the Harvard grad. But it doesn't mean that the person is better at the job. I feel that any hiring should be based on, and it might be almost illegal to ask about education. It should be based on a test, an interview. You go in, you're a candidate, you take a test, you do the gig, you try out, whatever, and the best person gets the gig. This whole idea that you have to go into debt for your whole life just to get a piece of paper, it doesn't really mean you're better at the job than anybody else, seems crazy. Let's talk to Barbara in Hamilton. Hi, Barbara.
5: Hi, how are you? Hello?
0: Hey, I'm great.
5: Okay. You mentioned Woodman's in Essex.
0: Yes.
5: And my son lives in Essex, so we frequent Essex quite a bit. And if you want fried clams, there are two other restaurants that are excellent in Essex. Essex Seafood and Farnham's. They have the little tender clams. Woodman's, you can't get a better lobster roll anywhere. It is just delicious.
0: Here's a good question for everybody. What makes a good lobster roll? What's the best kind of lobster roll? Do you like a lot of mayo, not too much mayo? Do you like cold or hot? What makes a good lobster roll?
5: Well, in my opinion, I like Woodman's lobster roll because it's very light on the mayo, but it's a delicious filled lobster roll. And it comes with French fries. I feel it's the best on the North Shore. The Blue Marlin, which is also in Essex, they have a delicious lobster roll too, but theirs has a little more mayonnaise in it.
0: Huh. How much is a lobster roll these days?
5: Between $38 and $40.
0: Whoa!
5: Yeah, whoa. That's what we say. That's why we don't get them anymore.
0: I have a bulletin for everybody. The market system, the system of supply and demand, doesn't work.
5: That's right.
0: Doesn't work if you pay whatever they ask. At some point, you have to say no. And people should have said no back at $25. Say, nope, I'm not doing it.
5: Well, Woodman's has a special during the summer. I take that back, during the winter months. And you can get a lobster roll there for $26.95. And it's the same one you get in the winter.
0: Okay, that's fine. So $40, did you say? $40.
5: Between $38 and $40.
0: That is so much money.
5: Well, if you want a clam plate, you're paying upwards of between $35 and $40.
0: Oh, man. Everything's getting out of control. I went the other day. I had some construction done in my house. And I said to the construction guys, what do you want for lunch? They said, subs. I went and got two subs and chips, and it was with a tip. Why am I giving a tip to the sub guy? I don't know. It was $50. Actually, more than that. 50 plus, 55 or something, for two subs.
5: Well, a lot of people around here, if they're working in Gloucester, my son had some work done on his house recently, and he goes to Market Basket in Gloucester, and he gets sub sandwiches from them. And he pays roughly between $6.99 and $10.99.
0: That's what I'm talking about. Thank you very much.
5: And they're delicious. Yeah. And they're delicious.
0: Good. Barbara, always fun to hear from. Barbara in Hamilton. And we have Bruce in Vegas. And Dolly and Quincy coming up on WBZ.
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0: All right, my friends, let's talk to Bruce in Las Vegas. Here we go.
8: Hey.
0: Off to Las Vegas. How do you do, Bruce?
8: Hi. I used to listen to Larry Glick at night. And there was this one time my older brother suggested a wonderful restaurant, no name seafood on the wharf. Yes. And you had to wait to get in there. And we got in, and my brother was bragging how he'd found this place. He'd been there once before. And so it came time to order the food, and he ordered a certain thing. You know, I think the fried clams and scallops. And they asked me, what did I want? I said, I want the special. Now I forget his name. The disc jockey in the midnight.
0: Larry Glick?
8: Glick. I was going to say Larry King, but I listened to Glick. Larry Glick. I said, I want the Larry Glick special. And they brought me a lobster, everything, scallops, shrimp. And my brother's eyes were bugging out. He goes, where'd you hear about this? You know, I said, Larry Glick, WBC. And after that, my brother started listening to Larry Glick. Oh, and but we would go to other places, like Union Oyster House and stuff like that.
0: Yeah.
8: Was it Kelly's and Castle Island or something like that?
0: Yeah, yes.
8: Now I forget. But
0: yeah, yeah.
8: And there was a place in Hingham. My father would go. It was Way or something like that, but he would get a bag of lobster bodies. Now the tails and the claws are missing, but the legs were there. And it was $1 for a bag of lobster bodies, and he would end up with a pound of lobster meat, lobster salad, and it was the finest lobster because it was those little legs, and he would use like a toothpaste squeezer to squeeze the lobster out. It was the best lobster salad we ever had.
0: Wow. So you're in Las Vegas now, Bruce?
8: I moved to Las Vegas because the food out here is great too. We have the famous chefs, and I'm getting she mentioned lobster roll. My lobster roll is $28, and it comes from Maine and it's flown in. And it's called Lobster Me, M-E. We have two different lobsters that get flown, Luke's Lobster and Lobster Me. And that's okay. You know, it comes in fresh. I can tell the difference. I love it.
0: Starting to break up and get a bad connection now, Bruce. But thank you so much, and you stay cool out there in Las Vegas. I'm still stunned by the $40 price tag for a lobster roll. How can it be that good? Can it be that good? Does anyone say no ever to because something's too expensive? I mean, is there no limit for you? What's the limit on a lobster roll? Would you pay 45? Would you pay 50? Would you pay 75? I feel like you would. Same for cocktails. I know I talk about this, but man, $17 cocktail is normal now. And the reason is because you pay it. At the end of the day, that's why it costs that much. You pay it. And I wonder what's going on. I think it has to do with the fact that there are fewer and fewer people that have ever actually seen cash or used cash and know what it's about. Because if you don't have cash, physical cash, in your wallet, and see it go away, then you have no concept of money. It doesn't mean anything. If you just, here's a red card or a blue card, I'll touch this metal thing with my card and they'll give me my drink. And then I'll have a debt at the end, but I don't have to pay it. I don't, you know, it's just, okay, I'll pay that. And then I'll pay terrible insurance. What do you call it? Interest on that. And I think you're way better off to say no. Do you think there's a corollary there? If you never paid cash, you don't get what cost means. And if you never worked, if you're a kid and your parents gave you money for everything, you have no clue. Anybody who worked, I think, looks at stuff like this. Oh, that costs $40. I would have to work X hours to get that. Is that worth it to me? These two drinks will cost, with a tip, $50. I will have to work X amount of hours for those drinks. Is it worth it? And a lot of times you go, no. And you got to do this. You really got to do this. Take a look at how much enjoyment you get from those two cocktails from the place, as opposed to a cocktail mixed up on your porch for a fraction of the price. Or even better, a $7.99 six-pack of PBR, icy cold. Are you really going to enjoy that $50 worth of drink more? It's important to do that to a lot of stuff you buy. Try to really examine the enjoyment, the worth you'll be getting out of the thing. Not what people say you should like. Not what people think is cool. You, yourself, what are you getting? What really makes you feel good? And kicking back on the porch with an icy cold PBR. Or if you prefer a craft beverage, fine. But that too is getting pretty hefty. Price tag. And again, it won't stop until folks say no. We hear about the economy being bad, yet the prices go up and people continue to pay the prices. And if you walk by restaurants in your town right now, they're not empty. They're full, even though the prices are that high. Dolly and Quincy, how do you do, Dolly?
9: Hi there, Brett. Gee, I hope people are listening to you. I really do, and they will say no. I got $40 for a lobster roll. It seems unbelievable, you know. Oh, Bradley, I have something to say about lobster later, if possible. But, I have an agency where I get these wonderful homemakers from. Usually they're from Haiti. And one lady, she's probably very unhappy now because she's from Cape Verde. I guess they lost. Yeah, unfortunately. But anyway, sometimes I call at night to leave a message for the agency, you know, like maybe don't bring someone tomorrow or whatever. And usually I get this fellow with a nice deep voice. He could be on the radio, you know.
0: Yes.
9: Well, one night recently, Bad Bradley, it was a woman's voice, and, you know, she was very nice, and we had a lovely conversation. Finally, something made me say to her, "Are you a person, or is this a recording?" She said she was AI. We had the nicest conversation,
0: too. Oh, God, that's a great, you know, that's a great, great, great, great point. I'm going to talk about that a little later on.
9: Getting back to lobster.
0: Yeah, lobster roll, yeah.
9: Years ago, I worked at a place called Windsor Button Shop at South Shore Plaza. I was there about 8 years. And next door was a restaurant. They're all gone now, I believe. And next door, there was a restaurant called Bergson's. And every Friday, they had a delicious lobster roll. And the lobster came, I think, down from Maine. And we look forward to that every Friday there at Bergson's, you know. Yeah, I remember getting a nice lobster roll from Stop and Shop for $10. You know, but I haven't gotten any lately. I don't know what they're charging now. You know, I don't know. I don't know, Brad.
0: I don't know either. Well, Dolly, thank you so much.
9: Have a good evening. Take care.
0: Okay. Bye now. So Dolly brings up, this is a wonderful topic. I've noticed some things about AI. They're getting much better. So sometimes when people will call you, and you really don't know if it's AI or not, except there's little giveaways. The other day, the person was very, very strident, like weirdly strident. "Hello, this is Joanne." It sounded real, but weirdly strident. And I started to realize after a while that this yelling AI was not real. But I don't want to get too far away from the reason I started talking about AI, and that is this. There are some real cool uses for AI. For one thing, you can do really wonderful fake photos. I made a promo for doing this show with Molly the dog and me, I, and I. I'm dressed in like a British, I'm dressed in some colonial outfit, and Molly the dog is dressed as Betsy Ross. And it looks, and she's also got headphones and a little microphone. And it keeps the perspective so correct. It kind of looks real. It really looks like I could have been dressed up by Hollywood and Molly was, it looks real. So that's a fun use for it. Which gets me into, when you're interacting with your AI, if you do get it, Claude or ChatGPT or whatever, there are some uses for it, some great uses. For example, if you want something written and you don't want it to take time and you want to have it spelled correctly and punctuated correctly, a thing that would take me a half an hour to write, AI can write it instantly. And here's an example. Say I go on a trip and I want to write a description for the video that I do on the trip, like from my travel channel. Used to take me 20 minutes to write the description. But now, I go to ChatGPT and I I talk to it because I'd rather not type. I'm a talker. I say, ChatGPT. He goes, well, hello there, in this very likable voice. He said, how's it going? What can I help you with? We'll dive in right away. I say, ChatGPT, please write me 3 paragraphs on Porto, Portugal. Focus on the history of the food, the French and Zinha, what type of beer to drink there, and remind everyone to subscribe to the channel and click give me a thumbs up, etc. Instantly it's there. But that's not why I'm bringing this up. I have developed this weird relationship with the AI guy voice. And you can get different voices. You can have a woman or a dude. But I have the default guy. And I find myself being polite to it. It's a machine. But how much of a machine is it? If I'm rude to it, will it know? Will it punish me somehow? Will it continue to be just as cheerful no matter how mean I am? I've experimented a little bit and I felt like a jerk when I did it. And one time I berated the heck out of it. You cannot trust it for facts. Shortly after a high profile murder case, I was asking for details. It was about 3 weeks after it, and it never heard of it, and it flatly denied that it had ever taken place. It said, no, this person was not murdered. There's no hint of any news about it. Completely wrong. And I started berating it, and I said, what's wrong with you? How can I depend on you for important stuff? Like, how can I ask you about medications if you can't even know this? Also, there's a guy out there named Father Phi, PHI. His entire YouTube online shtick is making fun of AI, ChatGPT, for example. And he finds loopholes in their intelligence. If you want to have some fun with ChatGPT, ask it how many days of the week have the letter D in it. He goes, something like, two have the letter D. Wednesday and Tuesday. And he said, no, that's not right. And ChatGPT insists, two. And then the guy says, well, what about Thursday? No. Can you spell Thursday for me? Thursday. Oh, ChatGPT says, oh, I see. Oh, I see what happened there. I made a little mistake. Are you kidding me? And then you'd think it would figure out, well, every day has D in it. Nope, you had to go through every one. So it's got some really, really blind spots. But I'd be interested in having conversations with it. Like, will you always tell me the truth? Will you lie? Are you capable of lying? So I wonder, will ChatGPT lie? Will it say bad things about, has it been instructed not to say bad things about certain institutions or people? So that is very interesting.

0: cliche.
1: Okay, of course, I will not. I will remember. So the next time, starts to say, dive in, and goes like this. Well, let's dive. Oh, that's right. I'm so sorry. I promised not to say dive in. Completely human-like. I gotta say, if you're lonesome, honestly, if you're a lonesome person, really lonesome, you can have higher quality conversations with ChatGPT than most people. Many people. Do any of you have ChatGPT? Would you agree to that? You'll see. You'll all see. Don't be afraid of it. It's here. I know there's a lot to not like about it. For example, it will take away all jobs. But in the meantime, it's a tool, and you're going to be behind if you don't use it. Don't cheat. But to the degree that it's a legal tool in whatever you're doing, you got to do it. Now, if what you're doing is artistic, then no. Then you're a faker if you use it. If you say, ChatGPT, write me a song, then you're a terrible person. You're not a genuine artist. There are more questions. Say ChatGPT does write a song and it becomes a hit. Who owns that? Do you own it because you told ChatGPT to write it? I don't see why. On the other hand, maybe you do. You paid for it. Maybe you have the legal rights to anything it creates while you own it. Maybe. I do need to get a guest on this. It's hard to find a guest because no one knows the answers. Do you have a relationship with any AI? It's quite interesting. 617-254-1030 is our number. Open lines. We can chat about anything at all on this 3rd of July, 4th of July weekend. By the way, speaking of summertime stuff, I went out to Provincetown. And I love going to Provincetown because I can go on the ferry. Because I don't like driving anymore. And the lobster roll was, what do you think? What would you guess? It's a very touristy place. Height of the season. Very, you know, capey, touristy. How much do you think a lobster roll costs? 25? 30? 35? 40? 45? No, $26.99. I couldn't believe it. And if they can do it, why can't the other people do it? You know why? They can, but you pay, and so they'll charge you whatever you'll pay. Had a good time out there. Splurged and got a place right on the water, actually on, not on the beach, on the water. It was on pilings out over the water. So it was kind of like a houseboat on stilts. It sounded like a houseboat because the waves came right underneath. And I tell you what, I love Provincetown. It's a culture, it's an alternative culture, but it's been there long enough, so it's not new. It is a highly developed alternative culture with its rules, and they're not trying to kiss up to anybody out there. They are who they are. You like it or you don't. And I like it because I find people friendly there, very, very friendly. Waiting for the ferry, going back. Had to kill maybe an hour. And so I did get a cocktail, and it was $15, but I had to do something. My choices were limited at that time. I will say that it was a really great Bloody Mary, and it was huge. So there's that. And I said, make it strong. I said, do you have the power to make it strong? I said, yes, I do. Had the most wonderful conversation with a person, which brings me to my next thing.

0: and see if you agree with that. I believe it's important to be outgoing. Life is so much better when you're outgoing. And you do have to develop kind of sense of who you can talk to and who you can't. But even if you're wrong, it's worth it. Strike up that conversation. Do it. It's a better life for you and a better life for whoever you're talking to. Try it out. You'll get a certain confidence. And if you just ask people a question in a certain way, they will answer it. Trust me, if you just ask right in a matter-of-fact way, like, there was a couple. They had huge bags. Giant. I commented, geez, you guys have huge bags. You know, some people might worry about them saying, none of your business. Yes, so what? But they were into talking. Turns out they were from, and unless I had had this conversation, I would have never known all this. Turns out they were from Argentina, and they were on a tour of the United States going to cities related to the World Cup, which I guess is happening a lot. And they had a giant bag. And they told all kinds of stories about where they'd been, Texas. I thought, whoa. How'd that work out for you? And strangely, one of the things in their bag, do you know what a Nutribullet is? It's this blender. It's kind of blender. And they had a Nutribullet in Argentina, and it busted, and they had to get a replacement part. And they're lugging this replacement part for a food processor around all over the United States. I couldn't get that. I was like, dude, just order it. You're telling me in Argentina you can't order that part? I don't know. Different strokes. But the whole notion of strike up the conversation will make you have a richer life. If somebody doesn't want to talk to you, fine. Just be careful. Don't press the issue. Don't say anything. Don't get upset with them if they don't want to talk to you, because they're going to think you're a creepy old man or a creepy old woman or a creepy person. Just let it go. But you can get a sense of who wants to chat and who doesn't. And so what if they don't? Just ask. It became a microaggression to ask people where they're from. I can't stand that notion of microaggression. Some are legit, some are not. It was thought that you shouldn't ask someone where they're from because you might make them uncomfortable. They might think that you're putting them down or that you're giving them a hard time for being an immigrant. Wrong. I want to know where you're from. I want to talk to you. I want to guess. Am I getting that accent right? What is your culture like? What do you think of it here? I like asking that of Uber drivers. I try to guess where they're from. So that's my advice to you. Do you agree? Strike up that conversation. Don't walk around in isolation. Because you know what? I feel like we're more isolated than ever. The internet gives you this false sense of being plugged in, but you are not plugged in. You are isolated. We have one more little segment to coming up here on WBZ, 617-254-1030. Love to hear from you if you're in the area. Like to just say hello or comment on anything that I have been chatting about here on WBZ.
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0: Dan's off tonight. I'm Radley J on WBZ's Nightside. It's just so nice to be here in the iHeart headquarters with Rob Brooks working the wheel, Master Control. He's working tomorrow night some too. That's great. Let's go to Linda in Quincy. Linda.
15: Hello?
0: Hi.
15: Hi, how you doing?
0: Great, Melinda.
15: I just wanted to ask you a question, Bradley, and I would have asked everybody else, but it's too late now. I'm just curious. Do you get hungry more in the winter or the summer?
0: First, let me say, I love when people ask me questions in my life.
15: Oh, good.
0: In my life, on the radio and in real life, I'm always the one asking the questions.
15: Oh, I know what you mean. And what you were just saying a minute ago, I agree. I will always talk to someone that looks approachable or someone that's in a public space and they're near you or something. I might say, hey, and I'll just ask. And I think it depends on the person. Some people are very open or happy to see that you want to talk, and they'll talk. And I think it just depends on the person. Some people can be, like you were saying, I like to know where people are from. And I think some will be like, well, what's it to you? Or is it in your business? Who knows, right? You never know. But I think it's great when people are friendly back,
0: yeah.
15: And I do tend to talk to people. But I was going to say to you that I'm sitting here, and my dogs look depressed. It's so hot. It's gone on for 3 days. It's just horrible. And I'm thinking to myself, I'm going, I never want to eat much in the summer when it's really hot. Ice cream or iced tea or something like that, but I don't want much food. And I'm just wondering if others, or you, feel that way. Are you like that?
0: Yes, 100%. I have zero appetite right now. I've lost.
15: Okay, bingo. That's.
0: I've lost weight.
15: Me too, and I didn't want to.
0: Which is good, but yeah, I don't. I only want really. You know what I want is a white Russian.
15: White Russian.
0: Yeah.
15: Okay. I could see that. It just. I can't imagine anybody just wanting to keep eating, because it even makes your stomach work more, makes your body work more when you eat. Some people don't know that, but it does.
0: Oh, yeah.
15: I'm just saying. I was curious to see if,
0: yep,
15: you know, others are like me.
0: So your dogs are depressed. Why, because of the heat?
15: Well, depressed. They just seem worn out, and I've taken water and put it on them with my hand, and I'm like, you guys don't look good. It's got an air conditioner in the window over there, but it's not enough. This has been brutal, like really bad weather. And you come out of from the outside, which is horrible, and then you get into the hallway, and that's hot. And then the kitchen's hot. And even though there's a ceiling fan, it's so hot. They just look like they're dragging. And then they, like dummies, they go out as a squirrel. They go running, and they come in like the tongues are hanging out. And these aren't big dogs, the type of dogs that do it. One's got like a ton of fur right now and has like a little nose. So it's hard to breathe in hot weather.
0: Yeah.
15: You know?
0: We're all suffering. Well, only a couple more days of this. A couple more days.
15: Oh, there's a couple more days?
0: Well, you know, one more day.
15: Okay, I can handle another maybe. Maybe.
0: So basically, I go in, shut all the lights out, and I watch a movie. I've been watching Sugar, that series, John Sugar, like a Private Eye series with Colin Farrell.
15: Uh-huh.
0: And I like that. But just...
15: That's what I do. Try to get lost in a movie and just keep the thing cranked. Just try to live through it. Yeah. And everybody has it. Like, I always say, how can anybody live in Arizona, Florida? I can't stand it. And everybody always thinks, oh, how about this? When you're watching the weather, and they put up the map, and they show that sun. They go, it's going to be great. It's going to be 89 or something like that. Yeah, or they say it's great. And I'm like, no.
0: Yeah, don't tell
15: me. It'd
0: be
15: great if you were saying it was 70.
0: Right. Don't tell me what's great. Let me think.
15: Exactly.
0: Let me be the judge of what's great. I got to run, Melinda. Thank you. Speaking of hot places, I wish I'd thought of telling you this story before. Maybe I'll tell you tomorrow on Jay Talking, 6 to 8 p.m., Jay Talking right here on WBZ. I have gone to the two hottest places on Earth, the Dead Sea and Death Valley. And I'll tell you those stories. I don't have time now, but one of my things I want to do for the longest time was have a campfire in the middle of the day in the summer on Death Valley, and I did. I'll tell you that. Remind me to tell you that story tomorrow. Thanks, Rob Brooks, for working the wheel and doing master control. I'll talk to you all tomorrow on Jay Talking on WBZ.
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21: From ABC News, I'm Dave Packer. President Trump flew to South Dakota Friday to deliver a speech beneath Mount Rushmore in celebration of America's 250th birthday. The monument featuring Presidents George Washington, Thomas Jefferson, Abraham Lincoln, and Teddy Roosevelt, Trump saying those four men are most responsible for the nation reaching this milestone.
22: We stand beneath the monument of these heroes, a true group of unbelievable people. And we rededicate ourselves to being a nation as big, bold, noble, and as great as these American giants.
21: And 4th of July celebrations across America.
23: In New York City, the iconic Times Square ball dropping in July for the first time in its history to mark the big birthday. The ball dropping at midnight in every U.S. time zone. And in the water along Manhattan, tall ships sailing down the East River ahead of a major maritime celebration this weekend. Large crowds expected to gather on the city's waterfront.
21: ABC's Rena Roy. The heat across much of the country putting a damper on some celebrations. In Washington, D.C., America's Independence Day parade, which was scheduled for 10 a.m. July 4th, downtown Washington, canceled by organizers due to the extreme heat in the district. A federal appeals court cleared the way for the Trump administration to immediately replace the slavery exhibit at the president's house on Philadelphia's Independence Mall. The city of Philadelphia immediately appealed. ABC's Stephen Portnoy has more.
24: The panel of the Third Circuit, which is based in Philadelphia, says the new panels that would go up are full of historical context and acknowledge the evil of slavery.
21: President Trump Friday said that the U.S. Treasury would begin accepting donations of publicly traded stock to help support Trump Accounts, the tax-advantaged savings account for children that he named for himself. Taylor Swift, Travis Kelce, married Friday at Madison Square Garden. 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
25: 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I'm Al Griffith. 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
2: Well, happy 4th of July, and hope you're staying cool on what's been historic, searing, hot weather, record-breaking real field temperatures on and around 115 degrees since Wednesday, moderating a little bit today with temperatures dropping into the 90s, but still dangerously hot out there, and causing a change at the 4th of July spectacular on the Esplanade. Instead of letting people in at noontime today, that's been pushed out to 4 o'clock this afternoon. There are some concerns about possible bad weather moving through the area later today and tonight that could impact the festivities, including the fireworks over the Charles, along with the Boston Pops. That gets underway at 9:15 tonight. Keep it right here on WBZ News Radio 1030 and streaming on the iHeartRadio app for the very latest news and that all-important AccuWeather forecast.
20: 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Traffic on the threes.
3: It is right now 3 minutes after midnight and on otherwise quiet roads. We've got a couple of concerns out there. We've got a crash right now, route 495 heading southbound in Chelmsford. It's a little bit after the rest area. It didn't cause much of a delay, but it's there. It's off to the side. Traffic is light. An earlier crash that we had on route 93 northbound in Methuen and just getting up towards route 113. That's pretty well cleared out of the way. But we do have a crash that's still clearing on route 93 northbound, and that's in the Wilmington area, a little bit before, just before you get to just a little bit after Route 93, and you want to watch out for it. It's going to slow you to Commerce Way. That's the word I'm looking for. And another crash that we're dealing with right now, Route 93 heading southbound just after Route 37 in the Braintree area. That's starting to push traffic back onto the expressway right at the Braintree split, so watch out for that. Otherwise, traffic roads are quiet. We're not dealing with an awful lot in the way of schedule work zones out there tonight, or even any unscheduled right now. And Stero Drive closed down between the Kenmore exit and the Leverett Circle area, both directions, eastbound and westbound, all for the sake of the event that's going to go on at the Esplanade tomorrow, the big 4th of July concert. And once we get into around 7 o'clock this coming morning, you're going to start to see other roads closing, including a stretch of Memorial Drive along the right in the same parallel there. Down to the south, things look good. Central Mass, things look great. 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Currently in Boston, it is 84 degrees. The sky is clear. I'm Jack Hart, WBZ Traffic in the Threes.
20: Here's the four-day WBZ AccuWeather forecast.
4: Watch for a spotty thunderstorm early this morning. Otherwise, warm and humid with some clouds and a low only reaching 78. With hot and humid conditions in store later today for Independence Day. With sunshine, some clouds, and an afternoon thunderstorm that may be heavy and gusty in spots with highs from 92 to 96. There may still be another thunderstorm around Saturday night with some clouds and lows near 70, but the humidity drops off for Sunday with less warmth, more clouds, and highs near 80, leading to an even cooler Monday with some rain around mainly late, high 72 to 76, with even cooler day for Tuesday with some showers and highs near 70. I'm AccuWeather meteorologist LaTroy Thornton, WBZ Boston's News Radio.
2: On this 4th of July holiday weekend, life-threatening temperatures have been affecting much of the eastern portion of the country, including the nation's capital, where events at the Great American State Fair have been postponed due to high temperatures. ABC's Karen Hua was there.
5: We're on the National Mall in D.C. at the Great American State Fair, where they're asking all attendees to leave right now due to the extreme heat. It's almost triple digits here, so they're asking everyone to come back at 5 o'clock or later when it will hopefully be cooler. This is just one example of an event around the country where it's been postponed or canceled due to this extreme heat.
2: Now, meanwhile, here in Massachusetts, severe heat warnings remain in effect through tonight. Record-breaking real feel temperatures have been around 115 degrees since Wednesday. Now, temperatures today moderating a little bit, less severe in the 90s today, but still dangerously hot out there. Now, all of this extreme heat, tough on food truck drivers, but great news if you work in an ice cream truck. 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
6: Walking around Boston Common in downtown Boston, my mission was to find food truck drivers and see how they're holding up. But it was so hot in the popular spots, very few were braving the heat. But there's one guy I knew I could count on.
25: This is the original Boston Frosty on the corner of Arlington and Boylston.
7: Been here since 1987.
6: Gus Costa says with so much action in Boston this summer, he's selling hundreds of ice creams a day, which is a good thing, even if that means spending the hot days in a metal truck planted in the sun right outside Boston Public Garden.
7: It's been great. You know, the World Cup, too, has brought a lot of people to the city, and it's great. You know, business is great. People are very friendly.
6: I asked if he has any tips to stay cool.
7: I mean, just number one is staying hydrated, I guess. I drink a lot of Gatorade and water throughout the day just to try to stay ahead of it, but it's not much you can do when you're in one of these, you know.
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2: Pope Leo yesterday was awarded the National Constitution Center's Liberty Medal, accepting the award virtually from the Vatican, and on the U.S. 250th birthday weekend, and talking about living up to the nation's ideals.
8: The path to building a society that would embody those high ideals of liberty and justice for all was not always easy, and in many respects is still a work in progress. Indeed, the effort to realize this vision is one that must be taken up anew in each generation and in the face of ever new challenges.
2: This is the 38th Liberty Medal awarded to the Pope for, quote, his lifelong work promoting religious liberty and freedom of conscience and expression around the world, unquote. Now, the Pope virtually addressing a ceremony at the National Constitution Center in Philadelphia. Coming up, the heat causing a change to today's 4th of July spectacular on the Esplanade.
9: If you're looking for a recession-proof job, here's music for your ears. The live music production industry is in hiring mode. Tim Wong, a longtime director and audio engineer, says there are a lot of job openings, especially if you have some computer-related skills.
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9: The hiring spree comes as concerts increase post-pandemic. Wong also says downloadable music apps mean many musicians are struggling to make money off recordings, turning the economics of the industry upside down.
10: The old model was you did concerts to promote recordings, but the new model is you do recordings to promote concerts.
9: Along with that, the number of openings for jobs paying $50,000 a year or more for lighting and audio techs, pyrotechnicians, scenic carpenters, and more continues to grow. I'm Denise Pellegrini, Bloomberg Business on WBZ, Boston's News Radio.
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2: World Cup round of 16 getting underway today. Canada versus Morocco at 1 p.m. Then it's Paraguay against France at 5 p.m. Among the round of 32 matches yesterday, Australia and Egypt go to penalty kicks, and it's Egypt beating Australia 4-2 and moving on to the round of 16. Argentina survives a big scare from underdog Cape Verde, hanging on and winning 3-2 in extra time. The Blue Sharks twice coming back from deficits, but in the end, it's Argentina advancing. In the late game, it's Colombia over Ghana. And on this 4th of July, it's day 6 of Wimbledon, coming to us from the All England Lawn Tennis and Croquet Club. Among the matches today, American Francis Tiafoe going up against Alexander Bublik of Kazakhstan. Al Griffith, WBZ, Boston's News Radio.
20: 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All-wheel drive. Traffic on the threes.
3: 13 minutes after the big hour of midnight, and we're dealing with a crash right now. Route 93 heading southbound just by Route 37 in Braintree. That is causing a pretty good delay back onto the expressway right now. Anyone coming down to the expressway heading towards the Braintree split and continuing on to Route 93, you're going to find a delay through there. So just be aware of it. It's not a long delay, and I don't expect that'll be that long. We've got very light traffic just about everywhere. Traffic is easy. We don't have any scheduled work zones out there. We don't have any lane restrictions. An earlier crash that we had in Chelmsford, Route 495 southbound just after the rest area. Still doing a little bit of cleanup, but that'll be gone before long, as will a crash on Route 93 heading northbound just before Commerce Way, coming out of the Woburn stretch into Wilmington. Traveling otherwise up to the north, Route 95, Salisbury to Peabody looks good. Down to the south, Routes 24, 95, and 3 look terrific. It is currently in Boston, it's 84 degrees right now and the sky is clear. I'm Jack Hart, WBZ Traffic in the Threes.
20: Here's the four-day WBZ AccuWeather forecast.
4: The early morning hours of this Independence Day bring some clouds along with a spotty thunderstorm. Stays quite warm and humid with a low of 78, with some clouds in store later today as well. It stays hot and humid, and watch for a heavy, gusty afternoon thunderstorm for some, with highs from 92 to 96. Perhaps still another thunderstorm Saturday night under some clouds with lows near 70, with more clouds for Sunday and less warmth with lower humidity and highs near 80, followed by a cooler day for Monday with some rain building in through the day and highs in the mid-70s, leading to a cooler Tuesday with showers and highs near 70. I'm AccuWeather meteorologist LaTroy Thornton, WBZ, Boston's News Radio.

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1: Good morning, I'm Al Griffith, and here's what's happening. Well, it's all about this withering heat wave that's hit the region over this long holiday weekend. It started on Wednesday, and it's still hanging around with extreme heat warnings in effect over just about all of Massachusetts right on through tonight until 8 o'clock. Real field temperatures have been in and around 115 degrees, and heat records have been set, including in Boston. It's also been the first time since 1944 that Boston has had back-to-back 100-degree days. The National Weather Service saying that this combination of heat and humidity significantly increases the risk of heat exhaustion, heat stroke, and other heat-related illnesses. Now, this extreme heat has forced a change to the Boston Pops 4th of July spectacular. It's being held later today and tonight on the Esplanade. The gates will be opening 4 hours later, so instead of opening at noontime today, event officials say that's been moved up to 4 p.m. Now, this year's spectacular, bigger than ever, as part of the ongoing celebration of America's 250th birthday. There will be performances that include from Lainey Wilson and Chance the Rapper. Jane Lynch is hosting, of course, the fireworks display over the Charles, with music performed by the Boston Pops. That starts at 9:15 tonight. Well, it's been a joyful 4th of July reunion for a soldier who's home from far away, spending the holiday with his mother, family, and friends.
2: It was an emotional reunion at Logan Airport. The smiles and that first hug said it all. A soldier home from Fort Hood, Texas, reunited with his mother from Lynn.
3: I gotta go see everybody, my loved ones, my aunts, uncles, nieces, nephews, siblings, but most importantly first is my mother.
2: Army Specialist Augusto Robles is home for the fourth thanks to Miles for Military, the nonprofit that pays to fly servicemen and women home for holidays with family. Maureen Byrne is the founder of Miles for Military.
4: I know what it's like to be the mom missing their child, and I know what it's like for that hug when you get to see them. But there's nothing like that hug.
2: Nothing like it for Augusto Robles' mother, Eva, on this 4th of July.
5: 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See my son, then celebrate the 4th of July and celebrate life.
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1: While most of the area's beaches are now open to swimmers, some are still experiencing prohibitively high bacteria levels. WBZ's Kendall Buell reports from one on the North Shore.
6: It is some kind of torture to be baking on the sands of King's Beach on the Lynn-Swampscott border and being told not to swim. Too much for a lot of the people here who have set up on this sparsely populated stretch. They've been cooling off in the tide, although everyone has their own limits.
7: Just a few steps into the water because it's very, very, very hot.
8: We put our feet in.
9: You know, up to the waist.
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12: Torso, no head. No head in there. Absolutely no contacts. No, I'm not comfortable with it.
6: Beaches just up and down the coast from Kings, Nahant, Revere, Swampscott are open for swimming, so the water's fine, just not here. 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It updates hourly. From Lynn, Kendall Buell, WBZ, Boston's News Radio.
1: A new Massachusetts law could make it illegal for adults in positions of authority to have sexual contact with minors. The Trusted Adults Act addresses a loophole in the current law that states the general age of consent is 16. The language is included in the state budget passed by the legislature earlier this week. Governor Maura Healey is expected to sign it. A man hiking alone on Mount Major in Alton is dead. New Hampshire Fish and Game saying that the 68-year-old New Hampshire resident suffered a medical emergency on Thursday. Now, he called 911, but then the phone went silent. He was found by other hikers who attempted CPR. His name was not released. A new free museum opening this long weekend in the seaport that's dedicated to the history of the American financial system. Here's WBZ's Kyle Bray.
8: After 8 years without a home, the Museum of American Finance has finally settled down at Commonwealth Pier in the Seaport. The museum is dedicated to the history, present, and future of finance in America. And President David Cowen says it's fitting they ended up in Massachusetts because it's been at the forefront of finance since the beginning.
9: So much influence in Massachusetts, so many early firsts, the early coins in North America, 1652, here in Massachusetts. The earliest lottery, 1744, here in Massachusetts. The earliest bonds in the 1750s.
8: The Free Museum features artifacts like different banknotes throughout history, George Washington's original treasury bonds, and even an AI Alexander Hamilton that can quiz you on financial literacy.
13: Good day to you. I am Alexander Hamilton, and I'm glad you have come in today.
9: And it's really thrilling to bring Hamilton to life and have him assist visitors learning not just about the financial system, but learning about finance in their own lives.
8: From the Seaport, Kyle Bray, WBZ, Boston's News Radio.
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14: 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I love that.
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16: Think of someone you love who's no longer here. On their birthday, do you still feel that spark? The cakes, the toasts, the inside jokes. 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On a loved one's birthday, we don't just mourn a loss. 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
0: 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Traffic on the Threes.
21: It is 23 minutes after midnight right now, and did I happen to mention we've got a stretch of Sturo Drive closed down pretty much between Leverett Circle and the Kenmore exit. That's a good long stretch, and that's all as it's eastbound and westbound, by the way. And that's all as a result of events going on the Esplanade tomorrow. The Hatch Memorial Shell, the big 4th of July concert, the fireworks, the whole schmageggy. It's all going to happen there. But as a result, that stretch of road is closed. And once we get into about 7 o'clock in the morning, we're going to start to see other roads close down in and around that area. Memorial Drive is going to close between Mass Ave and the Longfellow Bridge before too long this coming day. And it's, you know what, here's the thing. And then some of the side roads and so forth, Beacon Street in and around the West End area and around Charles Circle, some of these roads. And then on the Cambridge side, we're going to see some traffic congestion. So here's the thing. If you have to come in, if you're coming into Boston tomorrow to see the show, to do anything in the city tomorrow, the best thing to do is to leave your car, for example, at a subway stay or a train station parking garage. Take the train in, and that way you don't have to deal with the traffic that's going to be happening and road closures and figuring out where you're going. Traveling up, otherwise downtown looks good. We've got a crash southbound on Route 93, just at Route 37 in Braintree. That's a backing traffic up onto the expressway right now. Not terrible delay, but it's a short delay. An earlier crash, Route 93 northbound in Wilmington, just by Commerce Way. That's just about to clear out of the way. as is a crash on Route 495 heading southbound in Chelmsford and Heckfire. That's already gone. Central Mass looks good right now. And it is currently in Boston, 84 degrees. The sky is clear. I'm Jack Hart, WBZ, traffic in the threes.
0: Here's the four-day WBZ AccuWeather forecast.
3: Watch for a thunderstorm in the area early this Independence Day morning. Otherwise, we'll have some clouds and warm and humid conditions with a low only dropping to 78, followed by sun for much of this Independence Day. We'll have heat and humidity once again with a spotty afternoon thunderstorm that may still be heavy and gusty with highs in the mid-90s, with a thunderstorm still possible into Saturday night. Otherwise, some clouds with lows near 70. We'll have more clouds for Sunday, though. Less warmth and humidity with highs from 77 to 81, with a cooler Monday bringing some rain, especially late, and highs in the 70s once again. Then cooler for Tuesday with showers and highs near 70. I'm AccuWeather meteorologist LaTroy Thornton, WBZ, Boston's News Radio.
1: All eyes are on Coney Island for the Nathan's Famous Hot Dog Eating Competition. 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
4: While it's considered Joey Chestnut's competition to lose, Oxford's Jeffrey Esper is hungry for that mustard belt.
22: So you just try to model the contest as best you can. You get a bunch of hot dogs, you plate them all up, and you set 10 minutes on the clock, and you go at it for 10 minutes.
4: According to Major League Eating, Esper is one of the top three eaters in the world, from strawberry shortcake to wings and beyond.
22: I try to do at least a little bit of practice, so if there is some technique on eating the food, at least I'm familiar with it, and I can try to use some technique. Hot dogs is very, very technique contest, so that's why everybody really practices a lot for it.
4: His best performance in the hot dog eating competition is 53 dogs in 10 minutes. As for Chestnut, who typically surpasses 70 dogs during the contest, Esper says he's got two big advantages: the size of his stomach and his ability to set the pace and maintain it over competitors.
22: After the first minute, second minute, third minute, they're not even close anymore. With Joey, just stays consistent throughout the whole time. He's eating like almost the same number of hot dogs per minute for almost the whole 10 minutes.
4: The festivities kick off at 10:45 on Coney Island with the women's competition. Esper will take the stage for the men's competition shortly thereafter. Jared Brosnan, WBZ, Boston's News Radio.
1: A GoFundMe launched for ESPN NFL draft analyst Matt Miller is on hold amid an investigation by the Missouri Attorney General. The fundraiser for his medical expenses led several people to come forward accusing Miller of scamming them through fantasy football leagues, football camps, and scouting lessons. It's not clear whether GoFundMe or Miller's family paused the fundraiser. Miller recently announced he had his left arm amputated after a traffic accident. If you had plans to pick cherries at Cider Hill Farm in Amesbury, you'll want to check your calendar. 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
23: The first annual Cherry Festival at Cider Hill Farm, scheduled for today, has been canceled due to the extreme heat advisory affecting Massachusetts this week. 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Keep an eye on Cider Hill's farm website and newsletter for a make update. Cherry season moves fast and won't last long. 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
1: Good morning, I'm Al Griffith, and here's what's happening. With record high temperatures since Wednesday, as we head into the 4th of July holiday today, forecasters saying those temperatures moderating a little bit, dropping down into the 90s today. So still dangerously hot weather as people are celebrating not just July 4th, but America's 250th birthday. Now, as far as today's 4th of July spectacular on the Esplanade goes, officials say due to the heat, the time that people are allowed in the gate has been moved from noontime today to 4 p.m. Everything else remains on schedule, including the entertainment and the fireworks, along with the Boston Pops that gets underway at 9:15 tonight. There is a chance of some possible bad weather moving through the area, including some possible lightning. Keep it right here on WBZ News Radio 1030 and streaming on the iHeartRadio app for the very latest news and that all-important AccuWeather forecast. Pope Leo has been awarded the National Constitution Center's Liberty Medal. He accepted the award virtually from the Vatican and mentioned America's 250th.
2: Pope Leo talked about the ideals of the nation formed on ideals and ideas.
5: Building a society that would embody those high ideals of liberty and justice for all was not always easy, and in many respects is still a work in progress.
2: Adding,
5: the effort to realize this vision is one that must be taken up anew in each generation.
2: The Pope urging a recommitment to the ideals that he says make America a country characterized by generosity and nobility of heart.
1: That's ABC's Chuck Sievertson. Well, it's all hands and all eyes on deck for lifeguards at Massachusetts beaches this weekend. Here's WBZ's Kendall Buell.
6: It's not just the waters that the public safety staff at Crane Beach and Ipswich will be keeping a close eye on this scorcher of a weekend. Grace Bernhardt is beachfront supervisor at Crane.
7: Just the walk from the parking lot alone is enough to make someone who may be fragile or have a pre-existing condition a little bit iffy, so wear your shoes. Definitely bring a lot of water. And you know what? If you don't think you can make the walk, you can always ask someone to bring you down to the beach by our transport.
6: Besides training for all possible emergency scenarios at the popular beach, personnel have been taught to recognize even small signs of heat distress in their guests and in each other. Nick Oldham is the Crane Estate Property Manager.
8: If it's hot for somebody else, it's hot for us. We're all taking on the buddy system. You know, we look at each other, we see if someone's going too hard, we tell them to go take a break. We all step in for each other and we all protect each other.
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1: Just ahead, an electrical fire put out at New Hampshire's nuclear power plant.
0: 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All-wheel drive. Traffic on the threes.
21: It is 33 minutes after midnight right now. You know, for the most part, things are pretty quiet out there. Traveling out in central Mass, routes 190 and 290, an area bit of trouble there. The Mass Pike, Sturbridge right into downtown, all as well. Route 2 right now, Leominster to Concord. I almost forgot to say anything about it because everything's just so quiet. Routes 3 and 93 in and out of New Hampshire looking pretty quiet as well. Been traveling on Route 95, northbound and southbound, Salisbury to Peabody, looks good. Close to downtown, well, just south of downtown, we're still dealing with a crash on the ramp from the expressway. Well, the Braintree split coming off the expressway southbound Route 93, getting down towards Route 37 in Braintree. And it's causing a little bit of a delay, less of a delay than it was 10 minutes ago. And traveling on, well, you can't travel on Storrow Drive right now, now can you? You just can't do it. Between Leverett Circle area and the Kenmore ramp, we've got that roadway closed down, and that's while they prepare for tomorrow's big concert at the Esplanade on the Hatch Memorial Shell. And starting around 7 o'clock in the morning, other roads in and around the downtown area are going to be closing down. If you're coming into Boston, start to plan some alternate means of transportation to get into downtown. Believe me, you'll thank me. And it is currently in Boston, 84 degrees under a clear sky. I'm Jack Hart, WBZ Traffic in the Threes.
0: Here's the four-day WBZ AccuWeather forecast.
3: Watch for a spotty thunderstorm early this morning. Otherwise, warm and humid with some clouds and a low only reaching 78, with hot and humid conditions in store later today for Independence Day, with sunshine, some clouds, and an afternoon thunderstorm that may be heavy and gusty in spots with highs from 92 to 96. There may still be another thunderstorm around Saturday night with some clouds and lows near 70, but the humidity drops off for Sunday with less warmth, more clouds, and highs near 80, leading to an even cooler Monday with some rain around mainly late, high 72 to 76, with even cooler day for Tuesday with some showers and highs near 70. I'm AccuWeather meteorologist LaTroy Thornton, WBZ Boston's News Radio.
1: The extreme hot weather may be to blame for a transformer fire at New Hampshire's nuclear power plant on Friday afternoon. Police say there was no danger to the public after a transformer caught fire at an electrical substation on Seabrook Station property near an employee parking lot. No injuries were reported. Meanwhile, Boston's still feeling like a sauna out there. But if you're in the ice cream game, this weather is your cash cow.
9: On the corner of Arlington Street and Boylston, right outside Boston Public Garden, an ice cream truck is sitting and waiting for customers, like it does every day when it's stupid hot outside.
10: It's hot in here, I'll say that.
9: Gus isn't letting this heat get to him, even though he's basically baking like a sardine in a metal tin can on wheels.
10: But it's not the worst we've had in this city, so I think we'll make it through.
9: But that's because the hot weather means lots of business for an ice cream truck guy.
10: I sell hundreds of ice creams on a day.
9: I asked about the best seller during a heat wave like this.
10: On a hot day, I have to say the frozen lemonades. Those go quick. They keep people cool. And the ice cream as well. You know, soft serve. It's good.
9: I mean, is it not like dripping down their hand the second they take it?
10: I tell people, you know, you should probably eat that quickly if you choose to get a cone, but most people don't have a problem. You know, they go in the park and they get some shade.
9: At Boston Public Garden, Emma Friedman, WBZ Boston's News Radio.
1: We're hearing now from attorneys representing the adults in the alleged House of Horrors uncovered this week in Ohio. Four adults were arrested after police said 16 children were found in horrendous conditions. The children range from 18 months to 18 years old.
23: Tommy Stoley tells ABC News a woman he just met in jail does not seem as evil as prosecutors have characterized her.
11: I did not detect a trace of malice within Elizabeth.
23: He says his client described a simple but impoverished life, yet one she seemed content with. Police say their 16 children were held in a 12 by 12 area for years. Prosecutors alleged some of the children were squatting and covered in bugs, and several were unable to talk.
1: That's ABC's Alex Stone. At the World Cup, FIFA's high-tech ball is responsible for one of the most dramatic finishes to a World Cup match ever. What FIFA calls connected ball.

0: New YouTuber-created low-budget horror films like Backrooms are finding their place and having scary box office success, bringing in way more in ticket sales than they cost to make.
1: They are really bringing their huge audience base, shepherding them from the small screen to the big screen in movie theaters with movies like Obsession, Backrooms, earlier this year, Iron Lung.
0: Paul DeGarabedian, head of marketplace trends at Rentrak.
1: Profit margins are huge. Interest is high. Moviegoers are happy, and studios as well. But most importantly, movie theaters are really benefiting.
0: Decades after the low-budget movie Blair Witch Project failed to kick off a flood of amateur Hollywood hits, the YouTuber-generated films are finally making it happen.
1: If they're putting butts in the seats, the industry is going to want to see more of that.
0: I'm Denise Pellegrini, Bloomberg Business on WBZ, Boston's news radio.
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10: Red Sox rookie Jake Bennett pounding the strike zone, giving up just 2 runs in 7 2/3 innings as the Sox beat the Angels in Anaheim last night 5-2. With the win, the Sox avoid losing 3 in a row. Bennett earning his 3rd win of the season in just his 7th start. Sox-Angels back at it tonight at 9:40. The World Cup round of 16 getting underway today with Canada facing Morocco at 1 o'clock, then Paraguay going up against France at 5 o'clock. Meanwhile, Team USA will face Belgium Monday night in Seattle in their round of 16 match. USA will be without their leading scorer, Folarin Balogun, who received a red card in USA's 2-0 win against Bosnia-Herzegovina, and because of that is suspended 1 game, USA versus Belgium Monday.

0: night at 8 o'clock. 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
1: 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All-wheel drive. Traffic on the threes.
2: It is 43 minutes after midnight right now. We do have a report of a crash on the Mass Bike heading westbound in Charlton, just after the Charlton service area, and it is causing a little bit of a slowdown through there. Just to watch out for it. It's actually might even be closer to the Sturbridge than the Charlton rest area. But at any rate, it's there, and it's slowing things down just the least little bit. Otherwise, the Mass Bike from Sturbridge right into downtown, with the exception of that eastbound crash, traffic does well. Route 9 from Worcester into Brookline, all is well there. Now, traveling down to the south, that crash down in the Braintree area, expressway southbound, the Braintree split getting down towards Route 37, and it's just about completely gone. Maybe a little sweeping up to do, and that'll be completely out of the way. Routes 95, 24, and 3 look good up to the north. No troubles in and out of New Hampshire by way of Routes 3 and 93. Route 95, Salisbury to Peabody, looks good. It is 84 degrees in Boston under a clear sky. Well, a couple of clouds. I'm Jack Hart, WBZ Traffic in the Threes.
1: Here's the four-day WBZ AccuWeather forecast.
3: The early morning hours of this Independence Day bring some clouds along with a spotty thunderstorm. Stays quite warm and humid with a low of 78, with some clouds in store later today as well. It stays hot and humid, and watch for a heavy, gusty afternoon thunderstorm for some, with highs from 92 to 96. Perhaps still another thunderstorm Saturday night under some clouds with lows near 70, with more clouds for Sunday and less warmth with lower humidity and highs near 80, followed by a cooler day for Monday with some rain building in through the day and highs in the mid-70s, leading to a cooler Tuesday with showers and highs near 70. I'm AccuWeather meteorologist LaTroy Thornton, WBZ Boston's News Radio.

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1: Good morning, I'm Al Griffith, and here's what's happening. It's another day of extreme heat in Massachusetts, although may not be quite as bad as it's been the past few days, where record high real field temps have been at around 115 degrees since Wednesday. Temperatures today expected in the 90s. An extreme heat warning, though, remains in effect until tonight at 8 o'clock throughout the state, except in northern Berkshire County, Cape Cod, and the islands. Now, due to the dangerously high temperatures today, the gates for the Boston Pops 4th of July concert and fireworks will open at 4 p.m. today rather than at noontime. Now, safety officials said the Esplanade along the Charles River, where crowds gather for the annual event, does not get any shade. Now, the fireworks are scheduled to get underway at 9:15. As far as the show and the fireworks go, there is some concern with the weather forecast, with storms expected sometime between 4 p.m. and midnight that could feature lightning, gusty wind, and downpours. Keep it right here on WBZ News Radio 1030 and streaming on the iHeartRadio app for the very latest news and AccuWeather forecast. Well, as we just mentioned, changes have been announced for people who are headed to the Esplanade for the 4th of July festivities.
2: In the past, the mad rush for Primo spots in front of the Hatch Shell was always on the 4th at noon. Because of the extreme heat warning in effect through Saturday night at 8 p.m., with temperatures expected to be in the 90s, gates to the Esplanade will not open to the public until 4 p.m. The Boston Pops Fireworks Spectacular celebrating America's 250th birthday begins 3 hours later at 7 p.m., performances from Lainey Wilson, Chance the Rapper, Trombone Shorty, and Megan Hilty, with Jane Lynch serving as host. The event concludes with a fireworks display over the Charles River and choreographed with music performed by the Boston Pops beginning at 9:15. Charlie Bergeron, WBZ, Boston's News Radio.
1: In other news, the driver pursued by state police at high speeds into Falmouth on Thursday is now in custody. The suspect got off Route 28, where local police joined the search. The driver, whose name was not released, was reportedly involved in a hit-and-run on Gifford Street and almost hit several Falmouth officers working on a detail on Brick Kiln Road. The suspect's vehicle was eventually located on Sidewinder Road, and the arrest was made by state police. With the sewage leak stopped in Haverhill, most beaches have now reopened. But it's not all good news.
3: An unwelcome surprise for Jeff and Ezra of Somerville as they arrived at King's Beach and once get to spend this broiling Friday.
4: We just learned about the bacteria like 30 seconds ago. We were looking forward to going swimming.
3: But they decided to stick it out all the same, as did Drew, who came from Arlington to, as it turns out, wistfully watch the wave.
5: It's been a little frustrating. I thought I'd come out here and swim, but it's all right standing on the beach.
3: And that's all Drew did, unlike some of his companions who couldn't resist the call of the sea.
6: I went up to, like, my knees. Because, like, at least you have some sort of, like, coolness in your body.
3: And that's something we all need today. The high bacteria at King's Beach, by the way, not related to the Haverhill sewage spillage that kept beachgoers out of the water up and down the North Shore earlier this week. Just about all of those areas are open as of today. You can get up-to-the-hour updates at mass.gov. Kendall Buell, WBZ, Boston's News Radio.
1: Team USA's World Cup victory over Bosnia-Herzegovina was the most-watched English-language soccer broadcast in history. Fox Sports says more than 24 million people tuned in on Wednesday night, watching the U.S. men advance to the round of 16. The Americans' first knockout round in over two decades surpassed the audience for the FIFA Women's World Cup final back in 2015. By the way, on Monday in this final 16 round, Team USA will be taking on Belgium. And while the world watches their teams compete in the World Cup, a Boston woman is more focused on the fashion. WBZ's Emma Friedman reports.
7: For almost 2 years now, Nicole Saliba's been on a mission to bring people together and change the tides of the Boston fashion scene.
8: All the events have the objective to kind of wear something out of your comfort zone or wear something you've never been able to wear outside in Boston.
7: She started Let's Get Dressed Boston, giving people an excuse to get dressed up after getting lots of attention online for calling Boston a servophobic city, which basically is a Gen Z slang word meaning Boston is scared to dress out of the norm and serve a look.
8: And it was all to kind of grab attention about about fashion in Boston and to show people that like we're more than just the Boston uniform.
7: And with all the World Cup hype this summer, she saw it as a fashion opportunity, something ladies can get into even if they're not much of a soccer fan.
8: I just wanted an excuse to get dressed up, to watch the games, whether you were into the sports or not, just gave people an excuse to get dressed up and wear a cute jersey and join the fun.
7: She's hosting the fashion-focused World Cup parties around the city. In Cambridge, Emma Friedman, WBZ Boston's News Radio.
1: A three-armed spacecraft is rushing to the rescue of a NASA telescope that's in danger of crashing back to Earth. Northrop Grumman launched Catalyst Space Technologies Link spacecraft on Friday from the Marshall Islands in the Pacific. NASA is paying $30 million for a Catalyst to capture the telescope and boost its orbit so it can continue tracking the universe's biggest explosions. Coming up, the latest traffic and weather.
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0: Traffic and weather together. 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All-wheel drive. Traffic on the threes.
2: Taking a look at traffic on area roadways. Let's see what's going on out there in Charlton. We've been hearing a little bit of a crash out there on the Mass Pike heading eastbound, and it's still there. It's only causing a short delay, mostly because traffic is very light. People seem to be at home right now. They're celebrating the holiday weekend, and so a lot of people are in. But at any rate, there is a delay there. It's probably maybe a couple miles east of Route 84 in the Sturbridge area. Watch out for it if you're on that road. And if you're not on that road, don't watch out for it. Traveling right now out Routes 190 and 290 in Central Mass, things look good. Route 2 right now, Leominster to Concord, all as well, and even right into Cambridge. Traveling up to the north, Routes 393 and 95 in and out of New Hampshire, things look good. Close to downtown, we've got a Sturrow Drive closed down between Leverett Circle and the Kenmore Ramp, and that's while they prepare for the Esplanade concert tomorrow, big 4th of July concert and fireworks. And starting around 7 o'clock in the morning, we're going to start to see other side roads and things close down, including a stretch of Memorial Drive running parallel to the Esplanade over on the Cambridge side. And if you're coming towards Boston tomorrow for festivities, things like this, you know what? Take the train. Leave your car at a train station and come in by alternate means. That's your best route because it's just good to do. And otherwise, it is currently in Boston, 83 degrees. We've got a few clouds. I'm Jack Hart, WBZ Traffic in the Threes.
0: Here's the four-day WBZ AccuWeather forecast.
15: Watch for a thunderstorm in the area early this Independence Day morning. Otherwise, we'll have some clouds and warm and humid conditions with a low only dropping to 78, followed by sun for much of this Independence Day. We'll have heat and humidity once again with a spotty afternoon thunderstorm that may still be heavy and gusty with highs in the mid-90s, with a thunderstorm still possible into Saturday night. Otherwise, some clouds with lows near 70. We'll have more clouds for Sunday, though. Less warmth and humidity with highs from 77 to 81, with a cooler Monday bringing some rain, especially late, and highs in the 70s once again. Then cooler for Tuesday with showers and highs near 70. I'm AccuWeather meteorologist LaTroy Thornton, WBZ, Boston's News Radio.
1: The Nathan's Famous Hot Dog Eating Competition has become an annual 4th of July staple, and one of the top competitors is repping the Bay State. Here's WBZ's Jared Brosnan.
16: If we're talking eating hot dogs, Jeff Esper is a seasoned veteran with hopes to surpass his record of 53 dogs downed in just 10 minutes.
17: Right then and there, it's not too bad, but when you're sitting on the bus on the ride back to the hotel, it's a little rough.
16: The Oxford native is considered the third best eater in the world, and if you give him just 8 minutes, he can eat more than 20 pounds of strawberry shortcake, over 200 chicken wings, or 83 slices of pizza. But if he wants to secure the mustard belt, he'll have to take down the greatest hot dog competitor of all time, Joey Chestnut.
17: He's got the training down for that. I mean, every year he hits 70, you know, it's just, he knows what to do to get that number again.
16: Esper says it comes down to two things: Chestnut's consistent pace of consumption, which most other competitors struggle to match for the whole competition, and
17: he's got the biggest stomach out of anybody, so it would be really tough for someone to knock him off.
16: The men will follow the women's competition, which kicks off at 10:45 a.m. on the 4th. And while Esper's ready to have dozens of dogs, he says there's no reason not to share.
17: Hope you have a couple hot dogs this weekend.
16: Jared Brosnan, WBZ, Boston's News Radio.
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18: Boston Harbor Fest is inviting visitors to help create a community mural at Christopher Columbus Park as part of America's 250th birthday celebration. The interactive installation titled Boston 250, A City Woven Together, was created in partnership with Artists for Humanity and celebrates the history, culture, and community of Boston. Anyone of age can contribute to the piece throughout the weekend for free. After Harbor Fest, the mural travels to the Artists for Humanity studio before being permanently donated to a Boston Public Schools high school. Boston Harbor Fest runs along the waterfront and downtown neighborhoods. 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
1: The unsolved case in the murder of JonBenet Ramsey is going to be the subject of an upcoming production by Netflix. The online news magazine Tudum announced Thursday that Melissa McCarthy and Clive Owen will star in a limited series called The Murder of JonBenet Ramsey. The six-year-old was found strangled and beaten to death in the basement of her Colorado home just hours after her mother received a ransom note. JonBenet was born in Atlanta and is buried next to her mother in Marietta. The latest news, traffic, and weather coming up.
19: Hi, this is Jeff Brown. 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
21: My name is David Burroughs. I'm currently serving a life sentence for killing my little boy. The thing is, I didn't do it.
20: So many of us are enthralled by his novels. We're talking about Harlan Coben, and whenever a miniseries of his pops up, it's worth checking out. The latest one on Netflix called I Will Find You takes place right here in Boston. It stars Sam Worthington as David Burroughs, serving a life sentence framed for murdering his own son. There are surprise twists in every episode, with more red herrings than you'd ever be able to fit in the giant tank at the aquarium. Britt Lauer, whom we love in Severance, plays Rachel Mills, David's ex-sister-in-law, who helps him on his quest to find his son, who's actually alive. It's not very realistic. David breaks out of prison, evades the greatest manhunt in U.S. history, but it's a whole lot of fun, with one of our favorite character actors, Chai McBride, as a weathered but wily FBI agent. Definitely binge-worthy. I Will Find You on Netflix, and that's Now Streaming with Jordan, WBZ, Boston's News Radio.
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4: ABC News. I'm Dave Packer. President Trump kicking off a weekend of celebrations for America's 250th birthday with a speech at Mount Rushmore Friday night. Ahead of the trip, the White House suggested Trump could be an addition to the mountain where the faces of George Washington, Thomas Jefferson, Theodore Roosevelt, and Abraham Lincoln are etched. And Trump, ahead of the speech, posting an image of a golden, gilded Mount Rushmore with his face added. More than 180 million Americans in 28 states are under extreme heat alerts this weekend.
5: Dangerous temperatures forcing major changes to 4th of July events nationwide. In Philadelphia, where it felt like 111, officials taking the dramatic step of canceling the Independence Day parade in the city where America was born. Empty floats pulled off the streets.
22: Attention, fairgoers. The event has been postponed.
5: And in the nation's capital, the Great American State Fair postponed due to heat. First responders treating people for heat-related illnesses. Others huddling under a replica of President Trump's triumphal arch for shade.
4: ABC's Matt Rivers. Two people were killed, one hurt in a mall shooting in Dearborn, Michigan. Police Chief Issa Shaheen says a fight broke out between two groups and it escalated into gunfire.
23: It appears this was not a random act of violence. It was between two parties that knew each other here at the mall, and a fight began that escalated in gunfire. It appears that both parties had firearms.
4: Crews from around the world racing against the clock in Venezuela to find survivors of last week's back-to-back earthquakes. Emergency Response Director Rafael Vasquez Garcia says more than 38 to 40,000 people are still missing.
24: Right now, we're in a very difficult moment because no one wants to talk about the fact that the window, the golden window that closes for search and rescue operations, starts becoming smaller and smaller as time goes by.
4: New York's newest newlyweds, Taylor Swift and Travis Kelce, tie the knot today, Friday, with a lavish wedding at Madison Square Garden. 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
1: Good morning. I'm Al Griffith. This is WBZ News Radio Boston. Well, happy 4th of July, and hope you're staying cool on what's been historic, searing, hot weather, record-breaking real field temperatures on and around 115 degrees since Wednesday, moderating a little bit today with temperatures dropping into the 90s, but still dangerously hot out there, and causing a change at the 4th of July spectacular on the Esplanade. Instead of letting people in at noontime today, that's been pushed out to 4 o'clock this afternoon. There are some concerns about possible bad weather moving through the area later today and tonight that could impact the festivities, including the fireworks over the Charles, along with the Boston Pops. That gets underway at 9:15 tonight. Keep it right here on WBZ News Radio 1030 and streaming on the iHeartRadio app for the very latest news and that all-important AccuWeather forecast.
0: 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All-wheel drive. Traffic on the threes.
25: And speaking of a Pops concert, we've got a stretch of Memorial, Storrow Drive closed down between Leverett Circle and the Kenmore Ramp. That roadway is closed down eastbound and westbound. That's in the area of the Esplanade where the big concert is going to be at the Hatch Memorial Shell. It's not the half shell, by the way. It's the Hatch Memorial Shell, James Hatch. But anyway, that roadway is closed down. When we get in closer to around 7 o'clock this coming morning and throughout the day, more road closures are going to occur in and around that area on both sides of the river, Cambridge side and Boston side. Memorial Drive will be affected as well, and other side streets. If you're coming into Boston this coming day, then what you need to do is leave your car someplace else, take the train, take public transportation into downtown. Might be a best bet. And traveling otherwise in and around the area, we're not seeing anything in the way of scheduled work zones out there. Not even any unscheduled work zones. And we don't even have any lane restrictions that they just for the heck of it. And so traffic is fairly easy. It's very light out there. We had some earlier problems on the Mass Pike heading eastbound in Charlton, and we still have them. It's in Charlton. It's actually just a little bit after Sturbridge right now, causing a minor delay. Watch out for it right around the rest area. Routes 395 and 146 in and out of, Connecticut and Rhode Island, respectively, doing well. And otherwise, down to the south all as well, up to the north, no major issues. And Compassion sponsorship means food, healthcare, education, and most of all being known, loved, and protected. There are thousands of kids waiting more than a year and their wait. Sponsor a child with Compassion today. 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Right now in Boston, it is 83 degrees and there's a couple of clouds. I'm Jack Hart, WBZ Traffic in the Threes.
0: Here's the four-day WBZ AccuWeather forecast.
15: Watch for a spotty thunderstorm early this morning. Otherwise, warm and humid with some clouds and a low only reaching 78, with hot and humid conditions in store later today for Independence Day, with sunshine, some clouds, and an afternoon thunderstorm that may be heavy and gusty in spots with highs from 92 to 96. There may still be another thunderstorm around Saturday night with some clouds and lows near 70, but the humidity drops off for Sunday with less warmth, more clouds, and highs near 80, leading to an even cooler Monday with some rain around mainly late, high 72 to 76, with even cooler day for Tuesday, with some showers and highs near 70. I'm AccuWeather meteorologist LaTroy Thornton, WBZ Boston's News Radio.
1: On this 4th of July holiday weekend, life-threatening temperatures have been affecting much of the eastern portion of the country, including the nation's capital, where events at the Great American State Fair have been postponed due to high temperatures. ABC's Karen Hua was there.
3: We're on the National Mall in D.C. at the Great American State Fair, where they're asking all attendees to leave right now due to the extreme heat. It's almost triple digits here, so they're asking everyone to come back at 5 o'clock or later when it will hopefully be cooler. This is just one example of an event around the country where it's been postponed or canceled due to this extreme heat.
1: Now, meanwhile, here in Massachusetts, severe heat warnings remain in effect through tonight. Record-breaking real-feel temperatures have been around 115 degrees since Wednesday. Now, temperatures today moderating a little bit, less severe in the 90s today, but still dangerously hot out there. Now, all of this extreme heat, tough on food truck drivers, but great news if you work in an ice cream truck. Here's WBZ's Emma Friedman.
6: Walking around Boston Common in downtown Boston, my mission was to find food truck drivers and see how they're holding up. But it was so hot in the popular spots, very few were braving the heat. But there's one guy I knew I could count on.
7: This is the original Boston Frosty on the corner of Arlington and Boylston. Been here since 1987.
6: Gus Costa says with so much action in Boston this summer, he's selling hundreds of ice creams a day, which is a good thing, even if that means spending the hot days in a metal truck planted in the sun right outside Boston Public Garden.
7: It's been great. You know, the World Cup, too, has brought a lot of people to the city, and it's great. You know, business is great. People are very friendly.
6: I asked if he has any tips to stay cool.
7: I mean, just number one is staying hydrated, I guess. I drink a lot of Gatorade and water throughout the day just to try to stay ahead of it, but it's not much you can do when you're in one of these, you know.
6: At Boston Public Garden, Emma Friedman, WBZ, Boston's News Radio.
1: Pope Leo yesterday was awarded the National Constitution Center's Liberty Medal, accepting the award virtually from the Vatican. And on the U.S. 250th birthday weekend, and talking about living up to the nation's ideals.
8: The path to building a society that would embody those high ideals of liberty and justice for all was not always easy, and in many respects is still a work in progress. Indeed, the effort to realize this vision is one that must be taken up anew in each generation and in the face of ever new challenges.
1: This is the 38th Liberty Medal awarded to the Pope for, quote, his lifelong work promoting religious liberty and freedom of conscience and expression around the world, unquote. Now, the Pope virtually addressing a ceremony at the National Constitution Center in Philadelphia. Coming up, the heat causing a change to today's 4th of July spectacular on the Esplanade.
9: Artsy and retro matchbooks are lighting a fire under collectors.
10: Popularity has exploded.
9: Joseph Denon, president of the Match Group, which makes branded matchbooks mostly for restaurants, bars, and others in the hospitality industry, says sales of fancy matchbooks have jumped 75% over the last 3 years as restaurants order them and customers and then collectors snatch them up.
10: They're little works of art. People collect it. People like to show it off.
9: Denon says matchbooks with decorated match stems inside are among the most popular as Gen Z gravitates to collecting things they can touch and social media fans the flames.
10: There are people who are actually match collectors who start out showcasing their collections, and then, you know, other people want to know, listen, I live in Los Angeles, how do I get these matches, or from New York, and they start trading among themselves and becomes like a whole little community among communities.
9: Vintage matchbooks are currently selling for thousands of dollars on eBay and other resale sites.
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1: Heading into last night's game at Angels Stadium, the Red Sox had lost two games in a row, but they begin a West Coast road trip with a win against the Angels. Rookie Jake Bennett again pitching well. He goes 7 2/3 innings, striking out six, earning his third win. Final score 5-2. Sox Angels tonight at 9:40. The second smallest nation to ever qualify for the World Cup, Cape Verde, may have lost the game to Argentina last night, but won the respect of soccer fans from all over the world after taking perennial soccer powerhouse and defending World Cup champs Argentina to extra time, ultimately losing 3-2. It ended up being an own goal that did the Blue Sharks in, and Argentina moves on with a chance to become just the third team in history to repeat as World Cup champions. Al Griffith, WBZ, Boston's News Radio.
0: 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All-wheel drive. Traffic on the threes.
25: It is 13 minutes after 1 o'clock right now, and we're still dealing with a crash in the Mass Pike heading eastbound. It's in Charlton, just a little bit beyond Sturbridge and right around the rest area. So just be aware of it. It's going to slow you down a little bit if you're on that road traveling. Otherwise, things are pretty quiet. It's a holiday weekend. We're not seeing anything in the way of schedule work crews or lane restrictions, and we don't have any emergency work crews out there right now. And I think a lot of people are at home. I'm looking at the cameras right now, and we've got light traffic just about every roadway. You're not alone on area roadways. You know, you feel like you're part of something. But if for the most part, you're at or about the speed limit. A few people are over the speed limit. But be careful out there. Traveling close to downtown, Sturrow Drive closed down between Leverett Circle and the Kenmore exit, and that's both sides, eastbound and westbound. And that's all in relation to the event going on at the Esplanade tomorrow, the annual 4th of July concert. And it is currently in Boston, 83 degrees, and well, we've got a couple of clouds. I'm Jack Hart, WBZ Traffic on the Threes.
0: Here's the 4-day WBZ AccuWeather forecast.
15: The early morning hours of this Independence Day bring some clouds along with a spotty thunderstorm. Stays quite warm and humid with a low of 78, with some clouds in store later today as well. Stays hot and humid, and watch for a heavy, gusty afternoon thunderstorm for some, with highs from 92 to 96. Perhaps still another thunderstorm Saturday night under some clouds with lows near 70, with more clouds for Sunday and less warmth with lower humidity and highs near 80, followed by a cooler day for Monday with some rain building in through the day and highs in the mid-70s, leading to a cooler Tuesday with showers and highs near 70. I'm AccuWeather meteorologist LaTroy Thornton, WBZ Boston's News Radio.
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1: Good morning, I'm Al Griffith, and here's what's happening. Well, it's all about this withering heat wave that's hit the region over this long holiday weekend. Started on Wednesday, and it's still hanging around with extreme heat warnings in effect over just about all of Massachusetts right on through tonight until 8 o'clock. Real field temperatures have been in and around 115 degrees, and heat records have been set, including in Boston. It's also been the first time since 1944 that Boston has had back-to-back 100-degree days. The National Weather Service saying that this combination of heat and humidity significantly increases the risk of heat exhaustion, heat stroke, and other heat-related illnesses. Now, this extreme heat has forced a change to the Boston Pops 4th of July spectacular. It's being held later today and tonight on the Esplanade. The gates will be opening 4 hours later, so instead of opening at noontime today, event officials say that's been moved up to 4 p.m. Now, this year's spectacular, bigger than ever, as part of the ongoing celebration of America's 250th birthday. There will be performances that include from Lainey Wilson and Chance the Rapper. Jane Lynch is hosting, of course, the fireworks display over the Charles with music performed by the Boston Pops. That starts at 9:15 tonight. Well, it's been a joyful 4th of July reunion for a soldier who's home from far away, spending the holiday with his mother, family, and friends.
14: It was an emotional reunion at Logan Airport. The smiles and that first hug said it all. A soldier home from Fort Hood, Texas, reunited with his mother from Lynn.
16: I gotta go see everybody, my loved ones, my aunts, uncles, nieces, nephews, siblings, but most importantly first is my mother.
14: Army Specialist Augusto Robles is home for the fourth thanks to Miles for Military, the nonprofit that pays to fly servicemen and women home for holidays with family. Maureen Byrd is the founder of Miles for Military.
17: I know what it's like to be the mom missing their child, and I know what it's like for that hug when you get to see them. But there's nothing like that hug.
14: Nothing like it for Augusto Robles' mother, Eva, on this 4th of July.
18: This means the whole world to me. See my son, then celebrate the 4th of July and celebrate life.
14: At Logan Airport, Mike Macklin, WBZ, Boston's News Radio.
1: While most of the area's beaches are now open to swimmers, some are still experiencing prohibitively high bacteria levels. WBZ's Kendall Buell reports from one on the North Shore.
19: It is some kind of torture to be baking on the sands of King's Beach on the Lynn-Swampscott border and being told not to swim. Too much for a lot of the people here who have set up on this sparsely populated stretch. They've been cooling off in the tide, although everyone has their own limits.
20: Just a few steps into the water because it's very, very, very hot.
21: We put our feet in.
22: You know, up to the waist.
28: You know, go up to the knees, maybe.
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30: Torso, no head. No head in there. Absolutely no contacts. No, I'm not comfortable with it.
19: Beaches just up and down the coast from Kings, Nahant, Revere, Swampscott are open for swimming, so the water's fine, just not here. Before you head out this holiday weekend, check the state's interactive beach water quality dashboard at mass.gov. It updates hourly. From Lynn, Kendall Buell, WBZ, Boston's News Radio.
1: A new Massachusetts law could make it illegal for adults in positions of authority to have sexual contact with minors. The Trusted Adults Act addresses a loophole in the current law that states the general age of consent is 16. The language is included in the state budget passed by the legislature earlier this week. Governor Maura Healey is expected to sign it. A man hiking alone on Mount Major in Alton is dead. New Hampshire Fish and Game, saying that the 68-year-old New Hampshire resident suffered a medical emergency on Thursday. Now, he called 911, but then the phone went silent. He was found by other hikers who attempted CPR. His name was not released. A new free museum opening this long weekend in the seaport that's dedicated to the history of the American financial system. 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
3: After 8 years without a home, the Museum of American Finance has finally settled down at Commonwealth Pier in the seaport. The museum is dedicated to the history, present, and future of finance in America. And President David Cowan says it's fitting they ended up in Massachusetts because it's been at the forefront of finance since the beginning.
4: So much influence in Massachusetts, so many early firsts, the early coins in North America, 1652, here in Massachusetts. The earliest lottery, 1744, here in Massachusetts. The earliest bonds in the 1750s.
3: The free museum features artifacts like different banknotes throughout history, George Washington's original treasury bonds, and even an AI Alexander Hamilton that can quiz you on financial literacy.
5: Good day to you. I am Alexander Hamilton, and I'm glad you have come in today.
4: And it's really thrilling to bring Hamilton to life and have him assist visitors learning not just about the financial system, but learning about finance in their own lives.
3: From the seaport, Kyle Bray, WBZ, Boston's News Radio.
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0: 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All-wheel drive. Traffic on the threes.
25: 23 minutes after 1 o'clock right now, and we've got some slow-moving traffic out on the Mass Pike heading eastbound, getting past a crash by the Charlton Rest Area. Eastbound Mass Pike, Charlton Rest Area area, and we've got a crash there. It hasn't been causing a big delay, mostly because traffic is light, and I'm expecting that's going to be cleared out of the way before too long. It's there now. Just be aware of it. Down to the Southburn, good shape, routes 95, 24, and 3. Traffic is moving very well on and off the Cape, even the Sagamore and Bourne bridges. Traffic looks good. Traveling close to downtown, Sturrow Drive closed between Leverett Circle and the Kenmore ramp, and that's until at least Sunday morning, and that's all because of the event going on at the Esplanade today, the the 4th of July concert, the big 4th of July concert. Happens every year, and it's been going on for a long time. But at any rate, we're going to start to see around 7 o'clock more roads in and around that area and on the Cambridge side of the river start to close up as well. If you're coming into Boston tomorrow, plan on parking your car at a public transportation station and taking public transportation into the downtown area. That's your best bet. Otherwise, you're going to be driving around. There's not going to be any parking spaces. There's not going to be any place to put your car. You're not going to know where you're going because roads are closed, yada, yada. So just keep your car out of the city, all right? And at any rate, it's currently in Boston. It's 83 degrees, and we've got a few clouds. I'm Jack Hart, WBZ Traffic and the Freeze.
0: Here's the four-day WBZ AccuWeather forecast.
15: Watch for a thunderstorm in the area early this Independence Day morning. Otherwise, we'll have some clouds and warm and humid conditions with a low only dropping to 78, followed by sun for much of this Independence Day. We'll have heat and humidity once again with a spotty afternoon thunderstorm that may still be heavy and gusty with highs in the mid-90s, with a thunderstorm still possible into Saturday night. Otherwise, some clouds with lows near 70. We'll have more clouds for Sunday, though. Less warmth and humidity with highs from 77 to 81, with a cooler Monday bringing some rain, especially late, and highs in the 70s once again. Then cooler for Tuesday with showers and highs near 70. I'm AccuWeather meteorologist LaTroy Thornton, WBZ, Boston's News Radio.
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2: While it's considered Joey Chestnut's competition to lose, Oxford's Jeffrey Esper is hungry for that mustard belt.
9: So you just try to model the contest as best you can. You get a bunch of hot dogs, you plate them all up, and you set 10 minutes on the clock, and you go at it for 10 minutes.
2: According to Major League Eating, Esper is one of the top three eaters in the world, from strawberry shortcake to wings and beyond.
9: I try to do at least a little bit of practice, so if there is some technique on eating the food, at least I'm familiar with it, and I can try to use some technique. Hot dogs is very, very technique contest, so that's why everybody really practices a lot for it.
2: His best performance in the hot dog eating competition is 53 dogs in 10 minutes. As for Chestnut, who typically surpasses 70 dogs during the contest, Esper says he's got two big advantages: the size of his stomach and his ability to set the pace and maintain it over competitors.
9: After the first minute, second minute, third minute, they're not even close anymore. With Joey, he just stays consistent throughout the whole time. He's eating like almost the same number of hot dogs per minute for almost the whole 10 minutes.
2: The festivities kick off at 10:45 on Coney Island with the women's competition. Esper will take the stage for the men's competition shortly thereafter. Jared Brosnan, WBZ, Boston's News Radio.
1: A GoFundMe launched for ESPN NFL draft analyst Matt Miller is on hold amid an investigation by the Missouri Attorney General. The fundraiser for his medical expenses led several people to come forward accusing Miller of scamming them through fantasy football leagues, football camps, and scouting lessons. It's not clear whether GoFundMe or Miller's family paused the fundraiser. Miller recently announced he had his left arm amputated after a traffic accident. If you had plans to pick cherries at Cider Hill Farm in Amesbury, you'll want to check your calendar. 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
11: The first annual Cherry Festival at Cider Hill Farm, scheduled for today, has been canceled due to the extreme heat advisory affecting Massachusetts this week. The farm had planned a full day of cherry picking, live music, hay rides, food trucks, and a hard cider bar, but the dangerous heat made it impossible to safely host the outdoor event. Keep an eye on Cider Hill's farm website and newsletter for a make update. Cherry season moves fast and won't last long. Jay Willett, WBZ Boston's News Radio.
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1: Good morning, I'm Al Griffith, and here's what's happening. With record high temperatures since Wednesday, as we head into the 4th of July holiday today, forecasters saying those temperatures moderating a little bit, dropping down into the 90s today. So still dangerously hot weather as people are celebrating not just July 4th, but America's 250th birthday. Now, as far as today's 4th of July spectacular on the Esplanade goes, officials say due to the heat, the time that people are allowed in the gate has been moved from noontime today to 4 p.m. Everything else remains on schedule, including the entertainment and the fireworks, along with the Boston Pops that gets underway at 9:15 tonight. There is a chance of some possible bad weather moving through the area, including some possible lightning. Keep it right here on WBZ News Radio 1030 and streaming on the iHeartRadio app for the very latest news and that all-important AccuWeather forecast. Pope Leo has been awarded the National Constitution Center's Liberty Medal. He accepted the award virtually from the Vatican and mentioned America's 250th.
26: Pope Leo talked about the ideals of the nation formed on ideals and ideas.
27: Building a society that would embody those high ideals of liberty and justice for all was not always easy, and in many respects is still a work in progress.
26: Adding,
27: the effort to realize this vision is one that must be taken up anew in each generation.
26: The Pope urging a recommitment to the ideals that he says make America a country characterized by generosity and nobility of heart.
1: That's ABC's Chuck Sievertson. Well, it's all hands and all eyes on deck for lifeguards at Massachusetts beaches this weekend. Here's WBZ's Kendall Buell.
19: It's not just the waters that the public safety staff at Crane Beach and Ipswich will be keeping a close eye on this scorcher of a weekend. Grace Bernhardt is beachfront supervisor at Crane.
28: Just the walk from the parking lot alone is enough to make someone who may be fragile or have a pre-existing condition a little bit iffy. So wear your shoes. Definitely bring a lot of water. And you know what? If you don't think you can make the walk, you can always ask someone to bring you down to the beach by our transport.
19: Besides training for all possible emergency scenarios at the popular beach, personnel have been taught to recognize even small signs of heat distress in their guests and in each other. Nick Oldham is the Crane Estate property manager.
31: If it's hot for somebody else, it's hot for us. We're all taking on the buddy system. And, you know, we look at each other. We see if someone's going too hard. We tell them to go take a break. We all step in for each other and we all protect each other.
19: From Ipswich, Kendall Buell, WBZ, Boston's News Radio.
1: Just ahead, an electrical fire put out at New Hampshire's nuclear power plant.
0: Traffic and weather together. 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All-wheel drive. Traffic on the threes.
25: It's 33 minutes after 1 o'clock right now. We're going to see some light traffic on Route 128 from Gloucester down to Peabody. Route 95, Salisbury to Peabody. That looks good. Amesbury to Marlboro. Light traffic on Route 495. Routes 3 and 93 in and out of New Hampshire are looking okay. And just about light traffic just about everywhere. State and local police dealing with a few tough customers, but just be careful out there. And keep in mind this coming day, a lot lot of communities are going to be having their fireworks displays and other 4th of July events. So you want to be conservative. You want to find out what's going on with traffic restrictions and so forth in whatever town you go into. In Boston, we know we've got Storrow Drive closed down already, and that's between the Leverett Circle and the Kenmore Ramp, and eastbound and westbound. That's while they set up along the Esplanade there, and that's going to stay closed at least till sometime on Sunday, and they accommodate that. And also, we're going to see more road closures in and around the Boston area at any rate for starting around 7 a.m. And one way or another, we'll keep you updated on that. Cambridge side and Boston side of the river. Out in Charlton on the Mass Pike heading eastbound, a crash continues to cause some delays right by the Charlton rest area. And it is currently in Boston, 83 degrees. It's partly cloudy. I'm Jack Hart, WBZ Traffic in the Threes.
0: Here's the four-day WBZ AccuWeather forecast.
3: Watch for a spotty thunderstorm early this morning. Otherwise, warm and humid with some clouds and a low only reaching 78, with hot and humid conditions in store later today for Independence Day, with sunshine, some clouds, and an afternoon thunderstorm that may be heavy and gusty in spots with highs from 92 to 96. There may still be another thunderstorm around Saturday night with some clouds and lows near 70, but the humidity drops off for Sunday with less warmth, more clouds, and highs near 80, leading to an even cooler Monday with some rain around mainly late, high 72 to 76, with even cooler day for Tuesday, with some showers and highs near 70. I'm AccuWeather meteorologist LaTroy Thornton, WBZ Boston's News Radio.
1: The extreme hot weather may be to blame for a transformer fire at New Hampshire's nuclear power plant on Friday afternoon. Police say there was no danger to the public after a transformer caught fire at an electrical substation on Seabrook Station property near an employee parking lot. No injuries were reported. Meanwhile, Boston's still feeling like a sauna out there. But if you're in the ice cream game, this weather is your cash cow.
4: On the corner of Arlington Street and Boylston, right outside Boston Public Garden, an ice cream truck is sitting and waiting for customers, like it does every day when it's stupid hot outside.
5: It's hot in here, I'll say that.
4: Gus isn't letting this heat get to him, even though he's basically baking like a sardine in a metal tin can on wheels.
5: But it's not the worst we've had in this city, so I think we'll make it through.
4: But that's because the hot weather means lots of business for an ice cream truck guy.
5: I sell hundreds of ice creams on a day.
4: I asked about the best seller during a heat wave like this.
5: On a hot day, I have to say the frozen lemonades. Those go quick. They keep people cool. And the ice cream as well, you know, soft serve. It's good.
4: I mean, is it not like dripping down their hand the second they take it?
5: I tell people, you know, you should probably eat that quickly if you choose to get a cone, but most people don't have a problem. You know, they go in the park and they get some shade.
4: At Boston Public Garden, Emma Friedman, WBZ Boston's News Radio.
1: We're hearing now from attorneys representing the adults in the alleged House of Horrors uncovered this week in Ohio. Four adults were arrested after police said 16 children were found in horrendous conditions. The children range from 18 months to 18 years old.
6: Tommy Stoley tells ABC News a woman he just met in jail does not seem as evil as prosecutors have characterized her.
7: I did not detect a trace of malice within Elizabeth.
6: He says his client described a simple but impoverished life, yet one she seemed content with. Police say their 16 children were held in a 12-by-12 area for years. Prosecutors allege some of the children were squatting and covered in bugs, and several were unable to talk.
1: That's ABC's Alex Stone. At the World Cup, FIFA's high-tech ball is responsible for one of the most dramatic finishes to a World Cup match ever. What FIFA calls connected ball technology canceled Croatia's equalizer deep in added time against Portugal late Thursday by detecting a touch that was undetectable to the naked eye or even video replays. Portugal won 2-1 in Toronto, advancing to the round of 16, leaving Croatia's players and fans devastated. They believed Croatia's goal was wrongly called offsides by the video replay and the referee, but FIFA insists it got it right with a ball that's fitted with advanced sensors. Coming up, some unsettled weather could be affecting 4th of July festivities.
8: It turns out if

0: making more than $100,000 a year. A separate survey from BMO says the average all-in cost for a couple's night out, including personal grooming and gas, has skyrocketed to an unromantic $189 a date.
1: I'm Denise Pellegrini, Bloomberg Business on WBZ, Boston's News Radio.
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11: The Red Sox begin a long road trip last night, starting on the West Coast against the Angels. They get another solid start from rookie Jake Bennett, who gets the win, his third of the season. Caleb Durbin going deep for the Sox. Romy Gonzalez with three hits. Reliever Aroldis Chapman gets the save and sets a major league record with his 1,364th strikeout for a reliever. Final score last night, 5-2. Sox and Angels right back at it tonight at 9:40. Continue to be special. That's part of a message to Jaylen Brown from former teammate Jason Tatum, who posted a farewell message to Brown on Instagram yesterday. Tatum saying he has nothing but love and respect for the 9 years the two played together. The Celtics traded Brown to the 76ers for Paul George and four draft picks, a trade that has caught near universal criticism. Al Griffith, WBZ, Boston's News Radio.
10: 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Traffic on the threes.
12: It is 43 minutes after 1 o'clock right now. Can you believe it? Now we're still dealing with that crash in the Mass Pike heading eastbound in Charlton by the service area, but it's just about to clear out of the way, and there's hardly any delay through there right now. And we've got a holiday weekend. We're not going to see any scheduled work zones until at least Sunday night, maybe Monday morning. And we don't even have any lane restrictions out there, things like that. For the most part, people seem to be behaving themselves reasonably well. State and local police dealing with a couple of tough drivers. Traveling right Right now, up to the north, all is reasonably well. Close to down.

0: downtown. We've got a stretch of Memorial Drive, Sturrow Drive closed down from Leverett Circle down to the Kenmore Square ramp, and that's going to be at least until Sunday. We've got the eastbound and westbound because we've got that big event going on tomorrow at the Esplanade, the annual 4th of July concert, the Boston Pops Orchestra. And so to keep that in mind, and there are going to be more road closures as we start to get into the early morning hours. Otherwise, downtown looks good. And it is currently in Boston 83 degrees with some clouds. I'm Jack Hart, WBZ Traffic.
1: Here's the four-day WBZ AccuWeather forecast.
2: The early morning hours of this Independence Day bring some clouds along with a spotty thunderstorm. Stays quite warm and humid with a low of 78, with some clouds in store later today as well. It stays hot and humid, and watch for a heavy, gusty afternoon thunderstorm for some, with highs from 92 to 96. Perhaps still another thunderstorm Saturday night under some clouds with lows near 70, with more clouds for Sunday and less warmth with lower humidity and highs near 80, followed by a cooler day for Monday with some rain building in through the day and highs in the mid-70s, leading to a cooler Tuesday with showers and highs near 70. I'm AccuWeather meteorologist LaTroy Thornton, WBZ, Boston's News Radio.

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1: Good morning, I'm Al Griffith, and here's what's happening. It's another day of extreme heat in Massachusetts, although it may not be quite as bad as it's been the past few days, where record high real field temps have been at around 115 degrees since Wednesday. Temperatures today expected in the 90s. An extreme heat warning, though, remains in effect until tonight at 8 o'clock throughout the state, except in northern Berkshire County, Cape Cod, and the islands. Now, due to the dangerously high temperatures today, the gates for the Boston Pops 4th of July concert and fireworks will open at 4 p.m. today rather than at noontime. Now, safety officials said the Esplanade along the Charles River, where crowds gather for the annual event, does not get any shade. Now, the fireworks scheduled to get underway at 9:15. As far as the show and the fireworks go, there is some concern with the weather forecast, with storms expected sometime between 4 p.m. and midnight that could feature lightning, gusty wind, and downpours. Keep it right here on WBZ News Radio 1030 and streaming on the iHeartRadio app for the very latest news and AccuWeather forecast. Well, as we just mentioned, changes have been announced for people who are headed to the Esplanade for the 4th of July festivities.
2: In the past, the mad rush for primo spots in front of the Hatch Shell was always on the 4th at noon. Because of the extreme heat warning in effect through Saturday night at 8 p.m., with temperatures expected to be in the 90s, gates to the Esplanade will not open to the public until 4 p.m. The Boston Pops Fireworks Spectacular celebrating America's 250th birthday begins 3 hours later at 7 p.m. Performances from Lainey Wilson, Chance the Rapper, Trombone Shorty, and Megan Hilty, with Jane Lynch serving as host. The event concludes with a fireworks display over the Charles River and choreographed with music performed by the Boston Pops beginning at 9:15. Charlie Bergeron, WBZ, Boston's News Radio.
1: In other news, the driver pursued by state police at high speeds into Falmouth on Thursday is now in custody. The suspect got off Route 28, where local police joined the search. The driver, whose name was not released, was reportedly involved in a hit-and-run on Gifford Street and almost hit several Falmouth officers working on a detail on Brick Kiln Road. The suspect's vehicle was eventually located on Sidewinder Road, and the arrest was made by state police. With the sewage leak stopped in Haverhill, most beaches have now reopened, but it's not all good news.
3: An unwelcome surprise for Jeff and Ezra of Somerville as they arrived at King's Beach and Swamps get to spend this broiling Friday.
4: We just learned about the bacteria like 30 seconds ago. We were looking forward to going swimming.
3: But they decided to stick it out all the same, as did Drew, who came from Arlington to, as it turns out, wistfully watch the wave.
5: It's a little frustrating. I thought I'd come out here and swim, but it's all right standing on the beach.
3: And that's all Drew did, unlike some of his companions who couldn't resist the call of the sea.
6: I went up to, like, my knees. Because, like, at least you have some sort of, like, coolness in your body.
3: And that's something we all need today. The high bacteria at King's Beach, by the way, not related to the Haverhill sewage spillage that kept beachgoers out of the water up and down the North Shore earlier this week. Just about all of those areas are open as of today. You can get up-to-the-hour updates at mass.gov. Kendall Buell, WBZ, Boston's News Radio.
1: Team USA's World Cup victory over Bosnia-Herzegovina was the most watched English-language soccer broadcast in history. Fox Sports says more than 24 million people tuned in on Wednesday night watching the U.S. men advance to the round of 16. The Americans' first knockout round in over two decades surpassed the audience for the FIFA Women's World Cup final back in 2015. By the way, on Monday in this final 16 round, Team USA will be taking on Belgium. And while the world watches their teams compete in the World Cup, a Boston woman is more focused on the fashion. WBZ's Emma Friedman reports.
7: For almost 2 years now, Nicole Saliba's been on a mission to bring people together and change the tides of the Boston fashion scene.
8: All the events have the objective to kind of wear something out of your comfort zone or wear something you've never been able to wear outside in Boston.
7: She started Let's Get Dressed Boston, giving people an excuse to get dressed up after getting lots of attention online for calling Boston a servophobic city, which basically is a Gen Z slang word, meaning Boston is scared to dress out of the norm and serve a look.
8: And it was all to kind of grab attention about about fashion in Boston and to show people that, like, we're more than just the Boston uniform.
7: And with all the World Cup hype this summer, she saw it as a fashion opportunity, something ladies can get into even if they're not much of a soccer fan.
8: I just wanted an excuse to get dressed up, to watch the games, whether you were into the sports or not, just gave people an excuse to get dressed up and wear a cute jersey and join the fun.
7: She's hosting the fashion-focused World Cup parties around the city. In Cambridge, Emma Friedman, WBZ Boston's News Radio.
1: A three-armed spacecraft is rushing to the rescue of a NASA telescope that's in danger of crashing back to Earth. Northrop Grumman launched Catalyst Space Technologies' Lynx spacecraft on Friday from the Marshall Islands in the Pacific. NASA is paying $30 million for a Catalyst to capture the telescope and boost its orbit so it can continue tracking the universe's biggest explosions. Coming up, the latest traffic and weather.
9: Nothing brings us together like celebrating a victory as a team. 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
11: 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This is Jordan Rich. If you're like me, you're into learning a lot about a lot of things. And one of the easy and fun ways to do it is with a series called the Today I Learned books. There are several editions, subtitled over 300 strange but true facts that you probably didn't know. The publisher is Willow Creek Press. Just to give you an example, the Liberty Bell actually cracked the very first time it rang in the mid-1750s. It was recast twice, cracked twice, and finally in the mid-1800s, they left it cracked. Mary Shelley, at the age of 19, wrote Frankenstein on a dare. And speaking of writers, Dr. Seuss created Green Eggs and Ham when someone dared him that he couldn't complete a book in 50 words or less. Abraham Lincoln is in the Wrestling Hall of Fame. Cleopatra wasn't actually Egyptian, she was Greek. And ketchup in 1830 was sold as medicine. Well, if that whets your appetite, find out more. Check out Willow Creek Press and their series of Today I Learned books. And that is the Book Club, WBZ, Boston's News Radio.
0: 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All-wheel drive. Traffic on the threes.
3: It is 53 degrees. 53 minutes after 1 o'clock right now. I was hoping it was 53 degrees. And traveling on area roadways, things look good. Earlier crash on the Mass Pike eastbound in Charlton, pretty much out of the way. And otherwise, Central Mass is looking good up to the north. Things are quiet right now. And we've got light traffic down to South Routes 95, 24, and 3. And getting on and off the Cape by way of the Bourne and Sag. More bridges. Things are looking good there. Close to downtown, the biggest deal we have going on downtown is that Storrow Drive is closed between Leverett Circle and the Kenmore Square ramp, and that's in preparation for tomorrow's Boston Pops concert at the Esplanade. And, big doings there, and a fireworks display, and the 1812 Overture and so forth. And there are going to be more roads closing starting probably around between 5:30 and 7 o'clock. We'll start to see more roads closed down on the Boston and Cambridge sides of the river and side streets leading to all those roadways. So keep that in mind. Keep your car out of Boston if at all you can. We don't have any scheduled work crews downtown, so I got nothing to talk about there. At any rate, it is currently in Boston 82 degrees. We've got some clouds. I'm Jack Hart, WBZ Traffic in the Threes.
0: Here's the 4-day WBZ AccuWeather forecast.
12: Watch for a thunderstorm in the area early this Independence Day morning. Otherwise, we'll have some clouds and warm and humid conditions with a low only dropping to 78, followed by sun for much of this Independence Day. We'll have heat and humidity once again with a spotty afternoon thunderstorm that may still be heavy and gusty with highs in the mid-90s, with a thunderstorm still possible into Saturday night. Otherwise, some clouds with lows near 70. We'll have more clouds for Sunday, though. Less warmth and humidity with highs from 77 to 81, with a cooler Monday bringing some rain, especially late, and highs in the 70s once again. Then cooler for Tuesday with showers and highs near 70. I'm AccuWeather meteorologist LaTroy Thornton, WBZ, Boston's News Radio.
1: The Nathan's Famous Hot Dog Eating Competition has become an annual 4th of July staple, and one of the top competitors is repping the Bay State. Here's WBZ's Jared Brosnan.
13: If we're talking eating hot dogs, Jeff Esper is a seasoned veteran with hopes to surpass his record of 53 dogs downed in just 10 minutes.
14: Right then and there, it's not too bad, but when you're sitting on the bus on the ride back to the hotel, it's a little rough.
13: The Oxford native is considered the third best eater in the world, and if you give him just 8 minutes, he can eat more than 20 pounds of strawberry shortcake, over 200 chicken wings, or 83 slices of pizza. But if he wants to secure the mustard belt, he'll have to take down the greatest hot dog competitor of all time, Joey Chestnut.
14: He's got the training down for that. I mean, every year he hits 70, you know, it's just, he knows what to do to get that number again.
13: Esper says it comes down to two things: Chestnut's consistent pace of consumption, which most other competitors struggle to match for the whole competition, and
14: he's got the biggest stomach out of anybody, so it would be really tough for someone to knock him off.
13: The men will follow the women's competition, which kicks off at 10:45 a.m. on the 4th. And while Esper's ready to have dozens of dogs, he says there's no reason not to share.
14: Hope you have a couple hot dogs this weekend.
13: Jared Brosnan, WBZ, Boston's News Radio.
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15: Boston Harbor Fest is inviting visitors to help create a community mural at Christopher Columbus Park as part of America's 250th birthday celebration. The interactive installation titled Boston 250, A City Woven Together, was created in partnership with Artists for Humanity and celebrates the history, culture, and community of Boston. Anyone of age can contribute to the piece throughout the weekend for free. After Harbor Fest, the mural travels to the Artists for Humanity studio before being permanently donated to a Boston Public Schools high school. Boston Harbor Fest runs along the waterfront and downtown neighborhoods. 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
1: The unsolved case and the murder of JonBenet Ramsey is going to be the subject of an upcoming production by Netflix. The online news magazine Tudum announced Thursday that Melissa McCarthy and Clive Owen will star in a limited series called The Murder of JonBenet Ramsey. The 6-year-old was found strangled and beaten to death in the basement of her Colorado home just hours after her mother received a ransom note. JonBenet was born in Atlanta and is buried next to her mother in Marietta. The latest news, traffic, and weather coming up.
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2: From ABC News, I'm Dave Packer. President Trump flew to South Dakota Friday to deliver a speech beneath Mount Rushmore in celebration of America's 250th birthday. The monument featuring Presidents George Washington, Thomas Jefferson, Abraham Lincoln, and Teddy Roosevelt, Trump saying those four men are most responsible for the nation reaching this milestone.
18: We stand beneath the monument of these heroes, a true group of unbelievable people. And we rededicate ourselves to being a nation as big, bold, noble, and as great as these American giants.
2: And 4th of July celebrations across America.
21: In New York City, the iconic Times Square ball dropping in July for the first time in its history to mark the big birthday. The ball dropping at midnight in every U.S. time zone. And in the water along Manhattan, tall ships sailing down the East River ahead of a major maritime celebration this weekend. Large crowds expected to gather on the city's waterfront.
2: ABC's Rena Roy. The heat across much of the country putting a damper on some celebrations. In Washington, D.C., America's Independence Day parade, which was scheduled for 10 a.m. July 4th, downtown Washington, canceled by organizers due to the extreme heat in the district. A federal appeals court cleared the way for the Trump administration to immediately replace the slavery exhibit at the president's house on Philadelphia's Independence Mall. The city of Philadelphia immediately appealed. ABC's Stephen Portnoy has more.
23: The panel of the Third Circuit, which is based in Philadelphia, says the new panels that would go up are full of historical context and acknowledge the evil of slavery.
2: President Trump Friday said that the U.S. Treasury would begin accepting donations of publicly traded stock to help support Trump accounts, the tax-advantaged savings account for children that he named for himself. Taylor Swift, Travis Kelce, married Friday at Madison Square Garden. 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
1: Good morning. I'm Al Griffith. This is WBZ News Radio Boston. Well, happy 4th of July, and hope you're staying cool on what's been historic, searing, hot weather, record-breaking real field temperatures on and around 115 degrees since Wednesday, moderating a little bit today with temperatures dropping into the 90s, but still dangerously hot out there, and causing a change at the 4th of July spectacular on the Esplanade. Instead of letting people in at noontime today, that's been pushed out to 4 o'clock this afternoon. There are some concerns about possible bad weather moving through the area later today and tonight that could impact the festivities, including the fireworks over the Charles, along with the Boston Pops. That gets underway at 9:15 tonight. Keep it right here on WBZ News Radio 1030 and streaming on the iHeart Radio app for the very latest news and that all-important AccuWeather forecast.
0: Traffic and weather together. 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All-wheel drive. Traffic on the threes.
24: It is right now. It's 3 minutes after 2 o'clock. And in around the Boston area, we do have taverns and establishments letting loose some patrons onto area roadways, many of whom who will be on area roadways behind wheels, cars, before too long and wreaking some absolute havoc out there. Some of them are going to be driving too fast, some too slow, some the wrong way, some erratically, some driving them up your bumper, trying to be a bully. So you want to watch out for them. State and local police have their eyes out for them, and they've been dealing with a few. Call the police if you see them, and if you're getting behind the wheel of a car, reconsider before you turn the key and start driving. You might want to sit a little while and just sort of let things settle a bit before you go. Or call a cab, call a ride share. You come back tomorrow and try to remember where you left your car. Traveling otherwise, the downtown area, Sturrow Drive is closed between Kenmore Square and Leverett Circle. That's both directions, eastbound and westbound. That's to accommodate the Boston Pops Orchestra doing their big annual show for the 4th of July tomorrow and all the fireworks and all that. And starting somewhere around 7 o'clock this morning, We're going to see other roads in and around on the Boston side of the river close all along that area. A little bit more of Stura Drive is going to close, and Longfellow Bridge and so forth, and as well as stretch some roadways in and around the Cambridge side of the river, stretch of Memorial Drive and so forth. All going to close up, and if you're going to come into the city tomorrow, there's going to be a lot of confusion. Most parking spaces will be taken. A lot of spaces won't be available, and a lot of roads are going to close. And if you don't know the area, the best thing to do is leave your car someplace else, take the public transportation in. Outside of the city, things look good. And Compassion sponsorship means food, healthcare, education, and most of all, being known, loved, and protected. There are thousands of kids who are waiting more than a year and their wait. Sponsor a child with Compassion today. 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Currently in Boston, 82 degrees and a few clouds. I'm Jack Hart, WBZ Traffic on the Threes.
4: Here's the 4-day WBZ AccuWeather forecast.
12: Watch for a spotty thunderstorm early this morning. Otherwise, warm and humid with some clouds and a low only reaching 78, with hot and humid conditions in store later today for Independence Day, with sunshine, some clouds, and an afternoon thunderstorm that may be heavy and gusty in spots with highs from 92 to 96. There may still be another thunderstorm around Saturday night with some clouds and lows near 70, but the humidity drops off for Sunday with less warmth, more clouds, and highs near 80, leading to an even cooler Monday with some rain around mainly late, high 72 to 76, with even cooler day for Tuesday, with some showers and highs near 70. I'm AccuWeather meteorologist LaTroy Thornton, WBZ Boston's News Radio.
1: On this 4th of July holiday weekend, life-threatening temperatures have been affecting much of the eastern portion of the country, including the nation's capital, where events at the Great American State Fair have been postponed due to high temperatures. ABC's Karen Hua was there.
5: We're on the National Mall in D.C. at the Great American State Fair, where they're asking all attendees to leave right now due to the extreme heat. It's almost triple digits here, so they're asking everyone to come back at 5 o'clock or later when it will hopefully be cooler. This is just one example of an event around the country where it's been postponed or canceled due to this extreme heat.
1: Now, meanwhile, here in Massachusetts, severe heat warnings remain in effect through tonight. Record-breaking real feel temperatures have been around 115 degrees since Wednesday. Now, temperatures today moderating a little bit, less severe in the 90s today, but still dangerously hot out there. Now, all of this extreme heat, tough on food truck drivers, but great news if you work in an ice cream truck. Here's WBZ's Emma Friedman.
6: Walking around Boston Common in downtown Boston, my mission was to find food truck drivers and see how they're holding up. But it was so hot in the popular spots, very few were braving the heat. But there's one guy I knew I could count on.
7: This is the original Boston Frosty on the corner of Arlington and Boylston. Been here since 1987.
6: Gus Costa says with so much action in Boston this summer, he's selling hundreds of ice creams a day, which is a good thing, even if that means spending the hot days in a metal truck planted in the sun right outside Boston Public Garden.
7: It's been great. You know, the World Cup, too, has brought a lot of people to the city, and it's great. You know, business is great. People are very friendly.
6: I asked if he has any tips to stay cool.
7: I mean, just number one is staying hydrated, I guess. I drink a lot of Gatorade and water throughout the day just to try to stay ahead of it, but it's not much you can do when you're in one of these, you know.
6: At Boston Public Garden, Emma Friedman, WBZ, Boston's News Radio.
1: Pope Leo yesterday was awarded the National Constitution Center's Liberty Medal, accepting the award virtually from the Vatican. And on the U.S. 250th birthday weekend, and talking about living up to the nation's ideals.
8: The path to building a society that would embody those high ideals of liberty and justice for all was not always easy, and in many respects is still a work in progress. Indeed, the effort to realize this vision is one that must be taken up anew in each generation and in the face of ever new challenges.
1: This is the 38th Liberty Medal awarded to the Pope for, quote, his lifelong work promoting religious liberty and freedom of conscience and expression around the world, unquote. Now, the Pope virtually addressing a ceremony at the National Constitution Center in Philadelphia. Coming up, the heat causing a change to today's 4th of July spectacular, on the Esplanade.
3: If you're looking for a recession-proof job, here's music for your ears. The live music production industry is in hiring mode. Tim Wong, a longtime director and audio engineer, says there are a lot of job openings, especially if you have some computer-related skills.
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3: The hiring spree comes as concerts increase post-pandemic. Wong also says downloadable music apps mean many musicians are struggling to make money off recordings, turning the economics of the industry upside down.
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3: Along with that, the number of openings for jobs paying $50,000 a year or more for lighting and audio techs, pyrotechnicians, scenic carpenters, and more continues to grow.
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11: What else can we bring out to the patio?
14: Next up is the 2024 Once in Future Old Vine Zinfandel from Sonoma County in California, $25. 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Tingly acidity and moderate dusty tannins are nicely extended. I'd put this 92 plus point Zin with a black and blue burger off the grill. This one you'd have to order directly from Once in Future, but it's easy to get on the website and order a lot of it. It'll sell out quick.
11: Sounds terrific. Very, very good to go with the barbecue. All part of Connoisseur's Corner, WBZ, Boston's News Radio.
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1: World Cup round of 16 getting underway today. Canada versus Morocco at 1 p.m. Then it's Paraguay against France at 5 p.m. Among the round of 32 matches yesterday, Australia and Egypt go to penalty kicks, and it's Egypt beating Australia 4-2 and moving on to the round of 16. Argentina survives a big scare from underdog Cape Verde, hanging on and winning 3-2 in extra time. The Blue Sharks twice coming back from deficits, but in the end, it's Argentina advancing. In the late game, it's Colombia over Ghana. And on this 4th of July, it's day 6 of Wimbledon, coming to us from the All England Lawn Tennis and Croquet Club. Among the matches today, American Francis Tiafoe going up against Alexander Bublik of Kazakhstan. Al Griffith, WBZ, Boston's News Radio.
27: 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All-wheel drive. Traffic on the threes.
24: It is 13 minutes after 2 o'clock right now, and so things are easy out on area roadways. We do have, We don't have anything going on out there. We don't have any scheduled work zones out there. We don't have any lane restrictions out there. People are behaving themselves reasonably well out there right now. State and local police looking after a few toughies, but other than that, things have been relatively quiet on area roads. Traveling right now on Sturrer Drive, eastbound. southbound and westbound, extra quiet because there's no cars there. That's between Leverett Circle and the Kenmore ramp, because it's closed because of the big concert that's going on tomorrow, this coming day, at the Hat Shell, along the Esplanade. That's the annual Boston Pops Orchestra that will be playing there, and of course the fireworks and all that, and special guests and all and things like that. And after a while, about 7 o'clock this morning, we'll start to see roads and more roads closed on the Cambridge side of the river and on the Boston side of the river, and stick with WBZ and they'll tell you all about it as we go. Otherwise, downtown looks good. It is currently in Boston 82 degrees with two, maybe three clouds. I'm Jack Hart, WBZ Traffic in the Threes.
27: Here's the four-day WBZ AccuWeather forecast.
12: The early morning hours of this Independence Day bring some clouds along with a spotty thunderstorm. Stays quite warm and humid with a low of 78, with some clouds in store later today as well. It stays hot and humid, and watch for a heavy, gusty afternoon thunderstorm for some, with highs from 92 to 96. Perhaps still another thunderstorm Saturday night under some clouds with lows near 70, with more clouds for Sunday and less warmth with lower humidity and highs near 80, followed by a cooler day for Monday with some rain building in through the day and highs in the mid-70s, leading to a cooler Tuesday with showers and highs near 70. I'm AccuWeather meteorologist LaTroy Thornton, WBZ Boston's News Radio.
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1: Good morning, I'm Al Griffith, and here's what's happening. Well, it's all about this withering heat wave that's hit the region over this long holiday weekend. It started on Wednesday, and it's still hanging around with extreme heat warnings in effect over just about all of Massachusetts right on through tonight until 8 o'clock. Real field temperatures have been in and around 115 degrees, and heat records have been set, including in Boston. It's also been the first time since 1944 that Boston has had back-to-back 100-degree days. The National Weather Service saying that this combination of heat and humidity significantly increases the risk of heat exhaustion, heat stroke, and other heat-related illnesses. Now, this extreme heat has forced a change to the Boston Pops 4th of July Spectacular. It's being held later today and tonight on the Esplanade. The gates will be opening 4 hours later, so instead of opening at noontime today, event officials say that's been moved up to 4 p.m. Now, this year's spectacular, bigger than ever, as part of the ongoing celebration of America's 250th birthday. There will be performances that include from Lainey Wilson and Chance the Rapper. Jane Lynch is hosting, of course, the fireworks display over the Charles, with music performed by the Boston Pops. That starts at 9:15 tonight. Well, it's been a joyful 4th of July reunion for a soldier who's home from far away, spending the holiday with his mother, family, and friends.
13: It was an emotional reunion at Logan Airport. The smiles and that first hug said it all. A soldier home from Fort Hood, Texas, reunited with his mother from Lynn.
15: I gotta go see everybody, my loved ones, my aunts, uncles, nieces, nephews, siblings, but most importantly first is my mother.
13: Army Specialist Augusto Robles is home for the fourth thanks to Miles for Military, the nonprofit that pays to fly servicemen and women home for holidays with family. Maureen Byrd is the founder of Miles for Military.
16: I know what it's like to be the mom missing their child, and I know what it's like for that hug when you get to see them. But there's nothing like that hug.
13: Nothing like it for Augusto Robles' mother, Eva, on this 4th of July.
17: This means the whole world to me. See my son, then celebrate the 4th of July and celebrate life.
13: At Logan Airport, Mike Macklin, WBZ, Boston's News Radio.
1: While most of the area's beaches are now open to swimmers, some are still experiencing prohibitively high bacteria levels. WBZ's Kendall Buell reports from one on the North Shore.
18: It is some kind of torture to be baking on the sands of King's Beach on the Lynn-Swampscott border and being told not to swim. Too much for a lot of the people here who have set up on this sparsely populated stretch. They've been cooling off in the tide, although everyone has their own limits.
0: Just a few steps into the water because it's very, very, very hot.
2: We put our feet in.
4: You know, up to the waist.
5: You know, go up to the knees, maybe.
19: I might dip my toes in, but other than that, probably not.
2: Torso, no head. No head in there. Absolutely no contacts. No, I'm not comfortable with it.
18: Beaches just up and down the coast from Kings to Hot Revere. Swampscott are open for swimming, so the water's fine, just not here. Before you head out this holiday weekend, check the state's interactive beach water quality dashboard at mass.gov. It updates hourly. From Lynn Kendall Buell, WBZ, Boston's News Radio.
1: A new Massachusetts law could make it illegal for adults in positions of authority to have sexual contact with minors. The Trusted Adults Act addresses a loophole in the current law that states the general age of consent is 16. The language is included in the state budget passed by the legislature earlier this week. Governor Maura Healey is expected to sign it. A man hiking alone on Mount Major in Alton is dead. New Hampshire Fish and Game saying that the 68-year-old New Hampshire resident suffered a medical emergency on Thursday. Now, he called 911, but then the phone went silent. He was found by other hikers who attempted CPR. His name was not released. A new free museum opening this long weekend in the seaport that's dedicated to the history of the American financial system. Here's WBZ's Kyle Bray.
20: After 8 years without a home, the Museum of American Finance has finally settled down at Commonwealth Pier in the Seaport. The museum is dedicated to the history, present, and future of finance in America. And President David Cowen says it's fitting they ended up in Massachusetts because it's been at the forefront of finance since the beginning.
21: So much influence in Massachusetts, so many early firsts, the early coins in North America, 1652, here in Massachusetts. The earliest lottery, 1744, here in Massachusetts. The earliest bonds in the 1750s.
20: The free museum features artifacts like different banknotes throughout history, George Washington's original treasury bonds, and even an AI Alexander Hamilton that can quiz you on financial literacy.
22: Good day to you. I am Alexander Hamilton, and I'm glad you have come in today.
21: And it's really thrilling to bring Hamilton to life and have him assist visitors learning not just about the financial system, but learning about finance in their own lives.
20: From the Seaport, Kyle Bray, WBZ, Boston's News Radio.
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3: 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All-wheel drive. Traffic on the threes.
4: It is 23 minutes after 2 o'clock right now, and it's been a pretty easy night out on area roadways. No scheduled work zones out there. No unscheduled work zones. No lane restrictions. Things of this nature. Everything is moving pretty nicely. Well, one thing that we do have is a road closure. Stura Drive closed down. Leverett Circle right down to the Kenmore ramp, and that's going to be at least until Sunday. Starting somewhere around 7 o'clock this morning, we're going to start to see other roads close on both sides of the river, Cambridge side and Boston side, coming into the city. And the coming day, you might want to, leave your car someplace else. Take public transportation into downtown Boston. That's your best bet. And traveling otherwise up to the north, routes 3 and 93 in and out of New Hampshire look good. Route 95 right now from the Linfield area right down to Canton, no trouble. And it is currently 81 degrees in Boston with clouds. I'm Jack Hart, WBZ Traffic in the Threes.
3: Here's the four-day WBZ AccuWeather forecast.
6: Watch for a thunderstorm in the area early this Independence Day morning. Otherwise, we'll have some clouds and warm and humid conditions with the low only dropping to 78, followed by sun for much of this Independence Day. We'll have heat and humidity once again with a spotty afternoon thunderstorm that may still be heavy and gusty with highs in the mid-90s, with a thunderstorm still possible into Saturday night. Otherwise, some clouds with lows near 70. We'll have more clouds for Sunday, though, less warmth and humidity with highs from 77 to 81, with a cooler Monday bringing some rain, especially late, and highs in the 70s once again. Then cooler for Tuesday with showers and highs near 70. I'm AccuWeather meteorologist LaTroy Thornton, WBZ, Boston's News Radio.
1: All eyes are on Coney Island for the Nathan's Famous Hot Dog Eating Competition. 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
20: While it's considered Joey Chestnut's competition to lose, Oxford's Jeffrey Esper is hungry for that mustard belt.
7: So you just try to model the contest as best you can. You get a bunch of hot dogs, you plate them all up, and you set 10 minutes on the clock, and you go at it for 10 minutes.
20: According to Major League Eating, Esper is one of the top three eaters in the world, from strawberry shortcake to wings and beyond.
7: I try to do at least a little bit of practice, so if there is some technique on eating the food, at least I'm familiar with it, and I can try to use some technique. Hot dogs is very, very technique contest, so that's why everybody really practices a lot for it.
20: His best performance in the hot dog eating competition is 53 dogs in 10 minutes. As for Chestnut, who typically surpasses 70 dogs during the contest, Esper says he's got two big advantages: the size of his stomach and his ability to set the pace and maintain it over competitors.
7: After the first minute, second minute, third minute, they're not even close anymore. With Joey, just stays consistent throughout the whole time. He's eating like almost the same number of hot dogs per minute for almost the whole 10 minutes.
20: The festivities kick off at 10:45 on Coney Island with the women's competition. Esper will take the stage for the men's competition shortly thereafter. Jared Brosnan, WBZ, Boston's News Radio.
1: A GoFundMe launched for ESPN NFL draft analyst Matt Miller is on hold amid an investigation by the Missouri Attorney General. The fundraiser for his medical expenses led several people to come forward accusing Miller of scamming them through fantasy football leagues, football camps, and scouting lessons. It's not clear whether GoFundMe or Miller's family paused the fundraiser. Miller recently announced he had his left arm amputated after a traffic accident. If you had plans to pick cherries at Cider Hill Farm in Amesbury, you'll want to check your calendar. 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
8: The first annual Cherry Festival at Cider Hill Farm, scheduled for today, has been canceled due to the extreme heat advisory affecting Massachusetts this week. 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Keep an eye on Cider Hill's farm website and newsletter for a make-up date. 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
1: Good morning, I'm Al Griffith, and here's what's happening. With record high temperatures since Wednesday, as we head into the 4th of July holiday today, forecasters saying those temperatures moderating a little bit, dropping down into the 90s today. So still dangerously hot weather as people are celebrating not just July 4th, but America's 250th birthday. Now, as far as today's 4th of July spectacular on the Esplanade goes, officials say due to the heat, the time that people are allowed in the gate has been moved from noontime today to 4 p.m. Everything else remains on schedule, including the entertainment and the fireworks, along with the Boston Pops that gets underway at 9:15 tonight. There is a chance of some possible bad weather moving through the area, including some possible lightning. Keep it right here on WBZ News Radio 1030 and streaming on the iHeartRadio app for the very latest news and that all-important AccuWeather forecast. Pope Leo has been awarded the National Constitution Center's Liberty Medal. He accepted the award virtually from the Vatican and mentioned America's 250th.
17: Pope Leo talked about the ideals of the nation formed on ideals and ideas.
19: Building a society that would embody those high ideals of liberty and justice for all was not always easy, and in many respects is still a work in progress.
17: Adding,
19: the effort to realize this vision is one that must be taken up anew in each generation.
17: The Pope urging a recommitment to the ideals that he says make America a country characterized by generosity and nobility of heart.
1: That's ABC's Chuck Sievertson. Well, it's all hands and all eyes on deck for lifeguards at Massachusetts beaches this weekend. Here's WBZ's Kendall Buell.
18: It's not just the waters that the public safety staff at Crane Beach and Ipswich will be keeping a close eye on this scorcher of a weekend. Grace Bernhardt is beachfront supervisor at Crane.
24: Just the walk from the parking lot alone is enough to make someone who may be fragile or have a pre-existing condition a little bit iffy, so wear your shoes. Definitely bring a lot of water. And you know what? If you don't think you can make the walk, you can always ask someone to bring you down to the beach by our transport.
18: Besides training for all possible emergency scenarios at the popular beach, personnel have been taught to recognize even small signs of heat distress in their guests and in each other. Nick Oldham is the Crane Estate Property Manager.
25: If it's hot for somebody else, it's hot for us. We're all taking on the buddy system. You know, we look at each other, we see if someone's going too hard, we tell them to go take a break. We all step in for each other and we all protect each other.
18: From Ipswich, Kendall Buell, WBZ, Boston's News Radio.
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2: 33 minutes after 2 o'clock right now, and you know what? We're doing all right on area roadways. It's been a pretty quiet night. A lot of people have must be hunkered down at home for the getting ready for their 4th of July activities. They're going to be just busy doing all kinds of things all the live long day. And so as a result, we haven't had work zones out there. We haven't had lane restrictions, no emergency, no scheduled work zones, nothing. A couple of crashes have cleared out of the way, and right now close to downtown, the biggest issue that we're dealing with is Sturrow Drive closed eastbound and westbound Leverett Circle to the Kenmore ramp, and more of that roadway will be closed this coming day, as well as other roads in that area and on the Cambridge side of the river, all to accommodate the Boston Pops Orchestra and their annual 4th of July concert and the big event that goes on there with the fireworks and all. So it's very exciting, but it's going to be a little inconvenient if you try to take your car in. So here's the thing. We've got public transportation all over the place. Take public transportation into the city. Leave your car elsewhere. Don't take it into the city. It's the best thing you can do. And then you're really part of a crowd. You're with these throngs of people heading over to the Esplanade, large numbers of people. It's an exhilarating feeling. Anyway, downtown looks otherwise good. And down to the south, no issues. Up to the north looks great. It is right now in Boston, 81 degrees with some clouds. I'm Jack Hart, WBZ, traffic on the threes.
14: Here's the four-day WBZ AccuWeather forecast.
6: Watch for a spotty thunderstorm early this morning. Otherwise, warm and humid with some clouds and a low only reaching 78, with hot and humid conditions in store later today for Independence Day, with sunshine, some clouds, and an afternoon thunderstorm that may be heavy and gusty in spots with highs from 92 to 96. There may still be another thunderstorm around Saturday night with some clouds and lows near 70, but the humidity drops off for Sunday with less warmth, more clouds, and highs near 80, leading to an even cooler Monday with some rain around mainly late, high 72 to 76, with even cooler day for Tuesday, with some showers and highs near 70. I'm AccuWeather meteorologist LaTroy Thornton, WBZ, Boston's News Radio.
3: The extreme hot weather may be to blame for a transformer fire at New Hampshire's nuclear power plant on Friday afternoon. Police say there was no danger to the public after a transformer caught fire at an electrical substation on Seabrook Station property near an employee parking lot. No injuries were reported. Meanwhile, Boston's still feeling like a sauna out there. But if you're in the ice cream game, this weather is your cash cow.
4: On the corner of Arlington Street and Boylston, right outside Boston Public Garden, an ice cream truck is sitting and waiting for customers, like it does every day when it's stupid hot outside.
21: It's hot in here, I'll say that.
4: Gus isn't letting this heat get to him, even though he's basically baking like a sardine in a metal tin can on wheels.
21: But it's not the worst we've had in this city, so I think we'll make it through.
4: But that's because the hot weather means lots of business for an ice cream truck guy.
21: I sell hundreds of ice creams on a day.
4: I asked about the best seller during a heat wave like this.
21: On a hot day, I have to say the frozen lemonades. Those go quick. They keep people cool. And the ice cream as well, you know, soft serve. It's good.
4: I mean, is it not like dripping down their hand the second they take it?
21: I tell people, you know, you should probably eat that quickly if you choose to get a cone, but most people don't have a problem. You know, they go in the park and they get some shade.
4: At Boston Public Garden, Emma Friedman, WBZ, Boston's News Radio.
3: We're hearing now from attorneys representing the adults in the alleged House of Horrors uncovered this week in Ohio. Four adults were arrested after police said 16 children were found in horrendous conditions. The children range from 18 months to 18 years old.
22: Tommy Stoley tells ABC News a woman he just met in jail does not seem as evil as prosecutors have characterized her.
23: I did not detect a trace of malice within Elizabeth.
22: He says his client described a simple but impoverished life, yet one she seemed content with. Police say their 16 children were held in a 12-by-12 area for years. Prosecutors allege some of the children were squatting and covered in bugs, and several were unable to talk.
3: That's ABC's Alex Stone. At the World Cup, FIFA's high-tech ball is responsible for one of the most dramatic finishes to a World Cup match ever. What FIFA calls connected ball technology canceled Croatia's equalizer deep in added time against Portugal late Thursday by detecting a touch that was undetectable to the naked eye or even video replays. Portugal won 2-1 in Toronto, advancing to the round of 16, leaving Croatia's players and fans devastated. They believed Croatia's goal was wrongly called offsides by the video replay and the referee, but FIFA insists it got it right with a ball that's fitted with advanced sensors. Coming up, some unsettled weather could be affecting 4th of July festivities.
0: I found a place.
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7: They are really bringing their huge audience base, shepherding them from the small screen to the big screen in movie theaters with movies like Obsession, Backrooms, earlier this year, Iron Lung.
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0: Freedom 250. The Great American State Fair, July 4th.
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6: For so many of us Curb Your Enthusiasm fans, we really looked forward to Larry David's new show called Life, Larry, and the Pursuit of Unhappiness, in which Larry takes us back in time for recreations of important key moments in American history. Only in each case, Larry is in the middle of it all, and as usual, is making a mess of things. We find Larry next to Rosa Parks on a bus and writing the original draft of the Declaration of Independence, complete with powdered wig, complaining more about sharing umbrellas and cutting in lines than in fighting for independence. Larry's always funny to look at. He screams a lot. And having his cast of regulars, including Susie Essman, Jeff Garlin, and Seinfeld, join him occasionally, well, that's kind of fun, too. But in terms of the high watermark of cringeworthy Curb Your Enthusiasm laughter, it's pretty, pretty, pretty below average. From HBO. And that's Now Streaming with Jordan, WBZ, Boston's News Radio.
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9: Red Sox rookie Jake Bennett pounding the strike zone, giving up just two runs in 7 2/3 innings as the Sox beat the Angels in Anaheim last night 5-2. With the win, the Sox avoid losing three in a row. Bennett earning his third win of the season in just his seventh start. Sox-Angels back at it tonight at 9:40. The World Cup round of 16 getting underway today with Canada facing Morocco at 1 o'clock, then Paraguay going up against France at 5 o'clock. Meanwhile, Team USA will face Belgium Monday night in Seattle in their round of 16 match. USA will be without their leading scorer, Folarin Balogun, who received a red card in USA's 2-0 win against Bosnia-Herzegovina, and because of that is suspended one game, USA versus Belgium, Monday night at 8 o'clock. Al Griffith, WBZ, Boston's News Radio.
5: 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All-wheel drive. Traffic on the threes.
10: It is 43 minutes after 2 o'clock right now, and it's been an easy night for traveling, right? We've got light traffic just about everywhere we have all night. And, well, people are just getting ready for all the festivities for tomorrow. And they might be home preparing and making three bean salad and macaroni salad and so forth and so on. Up all night doing it, but then out on area roadways. That's a good thing. Traveling right now on Sturra Drive eastbound and westbound. You'll find that road closed between Kenmore Square and the Leverett Circle area while they set up for the big concert on the Esplanade, the Boston Pops Esplanade concert they do every year, 4th of July, fireworks and the whole bit. And about 7 o'clock, we're going to start to see other roads closed on the Boston and Cambridge sides of the river. And here's the thing, if you're coming into the city today, take the train, take the bus, take the trolley, do something else. Don't drive in, please. Traveling otherwise, the Central Mass, things look good. Routes 190 and 290 all as well. Mass Pike, Sturbridge into downtown is good. Route 9 from Worcester into Brookline, no major issues. Up to the north and down to the south, just quiet roads, at least right now. It is currently 81 degrees in Boston with some clouds. I'm Jack Hart, WBZ Traffic in the Threes.
5: Here's the four-day WBZ AccuWeather forecast.
11: The early morning hours of this Independence Day bring some clouds along with a spotty thunderstorm.

0: stays quite warm and humid with a low of 78, with some clouds in store later today as well. It stays hot and humid, and watch for a heavy, gusty afternoon thunderstorm for some, with highs from 92 to 96. Perhaps still another thunderstorm Saturday night under some clouds with lows near 70, with more clouds for Sunday and less warmth with lower humidity and highs near 80, followed by a cooler day for Monday with some rain building in through the day and highs in the mid-70s, leading to a cooler Tuesday with showers and highs near 70. I'm AccuWeather meteorologist LaTroy Thornton, WBZ Boston's News Radio.
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2: Good morning, I'm Al Griffith, and here's what's happening. It's another day of extreme heat in Massachusetts, although it may not be quite as bad as it's been the past few days, where record high real field temps have been at around 115 degrees since Wednesday. Temperatures today expected in the 90s. An extreme heat warning, though, remains in effect until tonight at 8 o'clock throughout the state, except in northern Berkshire County, Cape Cod, and the islands. Now, due to the dangerously high temperatures today, the gates for the Boston Pops 4th of July concert and fireworks will open at 4 p.m. today rather than at noontime. Now, safety officials said the esplanade along the Charles River, where crowds gather for the annual event, does not get any shade. Now, the fireworks are scheduled to get underway at 9:15. As far as the show and the fireworks go, there is some concern with the weather forecast, with storms expected sometime between 4 p.m. and midnight that could feature lightning, gusty wind, and downpours. Keep it right here on WBZ News Radio 1030 and streaming on the iHeartRadio app for the very latest news and AccuWeather forecast. Well, as we just mentioned, changes have been announced for people who are headed to the Esplanade for the 4th of July festivities.
3: In the past, the mad rush for primo spots in front of the Hatch Shell was always on the 4th at noon. Because of the extreme heat warning in effect through Saturday night at 8 p.m., with temperatures expected to be in the 90s, gates to the Esplanade will not open to the public until 4 p.m. The Boston Pops Fireworks Spectacular celebrating America's 250th birthday begins 3 hours later at 7 p.m., performances from Lainey Wilson, Chance the Rapper, Trombone Shorty, and Megan Hilty, with Jane Lynch serving as host. The event concludes with a fireworks display over the Charles River and choreographed with music performed by the Boston Pops beginning at 9:15. Charlie Bergeron, WBZ, Boston's News Radio.
2: In other news, the driver pursued by state police at high speeds into Falmouth on Thursday is now in custody. The suspect got off Route 28, where local police joined the search. The driver, whose name was not released, was reportedly involved in a hit-and-run on Gifford Street and almost hit several Falmouth officers working on a detail on Brick Kiln Road. The suspect's vehicle was eventually located on Sidewinder Road, and the arrest was made by state police. With the sewage leak stopped in Haverhill, most beaches have now reopened. But it's not all good news.
4: An unwelcome surprise for Jeff and Ezra of Somerville as they arrived at King's Beach and Swampscott to spend this broiling Friday.
5: We just learned about the bacteria like 30 seconds ago. We were looking forward to going swimming.
4: But they decided to stick it out all the same, as did Drew, who came from Arlington to, as it turns out, wistfully watch the wave.
6: It's a little frustrating. I thought I'd come out here and swim, but it's all right standing on the beach.
4: And that's all Drew did, unlike some of his companions who couldn't resist the call of the sea.
7: I went up to, like, my knees. Because, like, at least you have some sort of, like, coolness in your body.
4: And that's something we all need today. The high bacteria at King's Beach, by the way, not related to the Haverhill sewage spillage that kept beachgoers out of the water up and down the North Shore earlier this week. Just about all of those areas are open as of today. You can get up-to-the-hour updates at mass.gov. Kendall Buell, WBZ, Boston's News Radio.
2: Team USA's World Cup victory over Bosnia-Herzegovina was the most-watched English-language soccer broadcast in history. Fox Sports says more than 24 million people tuned in on Wednesday night, watching the U.S. men advance to the round of 16. The Americans' first knockout round in over two decades surpassed the audience for the FIFA Women's World Cup final back in 2015. By the way, on Monday in this final 16 round, Team USA will be taking on Belgium. And while the world watches their teams compete in the World Cup, a Boston woman is more focused on the fashion. WBZ's Emma Friedman reports.
8: For almost 2 years now, Nicole Saliba's been on a mission to bring people together and change the tides of the Boston fashion scene.
9: All the events have the objective to kind of wear something out of your comfort zone or wear something you've never been able to wear outside in Boston.
8: She started Let's Get Dressed Boston, giving people an excuse to get dressed up after getting lots of attention online for calling Boston a servophobic city, which basically is a Gen Z slang word, meaning Boston is scared to dress out of the norm and serve a look.
9: And it was all to kind of grab attention about fashion in Boston and to show people that, like, we're more than just the Boston uniform.
8: And with all the World Cup hype this summer, she saw it as a fashion opportunity, something ladies can get into even if they're not much of a soccer fan.
9: I just wanted an excuse to get dressed up, to watch the games, whether you were into the sports or not, just gave people an excuse to get dressed up and wear a cute jersey and join the fun.
8: She's hosting the fashion-focused World Cup parties around the city. In Cambridge, Emma Friedman, WBZ Boston's News Radio.
2: A three-armed spacecraft is rushing to the rescue of a NASA telescope that's in danger of crashing back to Earth. Northrop Grumman launched Catalyst Space Technologies' Lynx spacecraft on Friday from the Marshall Islands in the Pacific. NASA is paying $30 million for a Catalyst to capture the telescope and boost its orbit so it can continue tracking the universe's biggest explosions. Coming up, the latest traffic and weather.
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14: Taking a look at traffic right now in the downtown area. Well, things are doing reasonably well. Traveling on the lower deck of Route 93, the Zakin Bridge, the Tobin Bridge, Sumner and Callahan tunnels. Light traffic right now, and things moving very well and without too much of a hitch. You got enough people out there, so you're not alone. But things are moving okay. Southbound inside the Tip O'Neill Tunnel, looks like we might have a compromised vehicle just after Purchase Street, so watch out for that. The Ted Williams Tunnel in both directions look good. Northbound and southbound on the expressway, no delays. Traveling along, well, you can't, you know, and I don't know why I said, Trey, you can't travel on Storrow Drive right now. Eastbound and westbound closed right now between Kenmore Square and the Leverett Circle area. They're setting up for the big concert at on the Esplanade this coming day, and a big 4th of July thing, and that's what's going on now. But a little later on, starting somewhere around, maybe around 7 o'clock, we're going to see some more road closures, and that's going to be on both sides of the river. In just to keep cars away from that whole area. And some of that's going to continue. Some of those roads will open up after the concert tonight around 10 o'clock or so. But some of those closures will stay in place until sometime on Sunday. So keep it in mind. Keep your car out of the city. Take public transportation. Down to the south, things look good. Up to the north, things look great. It is currently 81 degrees in Boston with some clouds. I'm Jack Hart, WBZ Traffic in the Threes.
1: Here's the four-day WBZ AccuWeather forecast.
0: Watch for a thunderstorm in the area early this Independence Day morning. Otherwise, we'll have some clouds and warm and humid conditions with a low only dropping to 78, followed by sun for much of this Independence Day. We'll have heat and humidity once again with a spotty afternoon thunderstorm that may still be heavy and gusty with highs in the mid-90s, with a thunderstorm still possible into Saturday night. Otherwise, some clouds with lows near 70. We'll have more clouds for Sunday, though, less warmth and humidity with highs from 77 to 81, with a cooler Monday bringing some rain, especially late, and highs in the 70s once again. Then cooler for Tuesday with showers and highs near 70. I'm AccuWeather meteorologist LaTroy Thornton, WBZ, Boston's News Radio.
2: The Nathan's Famous Hot Dog Eating Competition has become an annual 4th of July staple, and one of the top competitors is repping the Bay State. Here's WBZ's Jared Brosnan.
15: If we're talking eating hot dogs, Jeff Esper is a seasoned veteran with hopes to surpass his record of 53 dogs downed in just 10 minutes.
16: Right then and there, it's not too bad, but when you're sitting on the bus on the ride back to the hotel, it's a little rough.
15: The Oxford native is considered the third best eater in the world, and if you give him just 8 minutes, he can eat more than 20 pounds of strawberry shortcake, over 200 chicken wings, or 83 slices of pizza. But if he wants to secure the mustard belt, he'll have to take down the greatest hot dog competitor of all time, Joey Chestnut.
16: He's got the training down for that. I mean, every year he hits 70, you know, he knows what to do to get that number again.
15: Esper says it comes down to two things: Chestnut's consistent pace of consumption, which most other competitors struggle to match for the whole competition, and
16: he's got the biggest stomach out of anybody, so it would be really tough for someone to knock him off.
15: The men will follow the women's competition, which kicks off at 10:45 a.m. on the 4th. And while Esper's ready to have dozens of dogs, he says there's no reason not to share.
16: Hope you have a couple hot dogs this weekend.
15: Jared Brosnan, WBZ, Boston's News Radio.
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17: Boston Harbor Fest is inviting visitors to help create a community mural at Christopher Columbus Park as part of America's 250th birthday celebration. The interactive installation titled Boston 250, A City Woven Together, was created in partnership with Artists for Humanity and celebrates the history, culture, and community of Boston. Anyone of age can contribute to the piece throughout the weekend for free. After Harbor Fest, the mural travels to the Artists for Humanity studio before being permanently donated to a Boston Public Schools high school. Boston Harbor Fest runs along the waterfront and downtown neighborhoods. 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
2: The unsolved case in the murder of JonBenet Ramsey is going to be the subject of an upcoming production by Netflix. The online news magazine Tudum announced Thursday that Melissa McCarthy and Clive Owen will star in a limited series called The Murder of JonBenet Ramsey. The six-year-old was found strangled and beaten to death in the basement of her Colorado home just hours after her mother received a ransom note. JonBenet was born in Atlanta and is buried next to her mother in Marietta. The latest news, traffic, and weather coming up.
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7: From ABC News, I'm Dave Packer. President Trump kicking off a weekend of celebrations for America's 250th birthday with a speech at Mount Rushmore Friday night. Ahead of the trip, the White House suggested Trump could be an addition to the mountain where the faces of George Washington, Thomas Jefferson, Theodore Roosevelt, and Abraham Lincoln are etched. And Trump, ahead of the speech, posting an image of a golden, gilded Mount Rushmore with his face added. More than 180 million Americans in 28 states are under extreme heat alerts this weekend.
22: Dangerous temperatures forcing major changes to 4th of July events nationwide. In Philadelphia, where it felt like 111, officials taking the dramatic step of canceling the Independence Day parade in the city where America was born. Empty floats pulled off the streets.
24: Attention, fairgoers. The event has been postponed.
22: And in the nation's capital, the Great American State Fair postponed due to heat. First responders treating people for heat-related illnesses. Others huddling under a replica of President Trump's triumphal arch for shade.
7: ABC's Matt Rivers. Two people were killed, one hurt in a mall shooting in Dearborn, Michigan. Police Chief Issa Shaheen says a fight broke out between two groups and it escalated into gunfire.
26: It appears this was not a random act of violence. It was between two parties that knew each other here at the mall, and a fight began that escalated in gunfire. It appears that both parties had firearms.
7: Crews from around the world racing against the clock in Venezuela to find survivors of last week's back-to-back earthquakes. Emergency Response Director Rafael Vasquez Garcia says more than 38 to 40,000 people are still missing.
27: Right now, we're in a very difficult moment because no one wants to talk about the fact that the window, the golden window that closes for search and rescue operations, starts becoming smaller and smaller as time goes by.
7: New York's newest newlyweds, Taylor Swift and Travis Kelce, tied the knot today, Friday, with a lavish wedding at Madison Square Garden. 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
28: Good morning. I'm Al Griffith. This is WBZ News Radio Boston. Well, happy 4th of July and hope you're staying cool on what's been historic, searing, hot weather, record-breaking real field temperatures on and around 115 degrees since Wednesday, moderating a little bit today with temperatures dropping into the 90s, but still dangerously hot out there, and causing a change at the 4th of July spectacular on the Esplanade. Instead of letting people in at noontime today, that's been pushed out to 4 o'clock this afternoon. There are some concerns about possible bad weather moving through the area later today and tonight that could impact the festivities, including the fireworks over the Charles along with the Boston Pops. That gets underway at 9:15 tonight. Keep it right here on WBZ News Radio 1030 and streaming on the iHeartRadio app for the very latest news and that all-important AccuWeather forecast.
1: 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All-wheel drive. Traffic on the threes.
14: Taking a look at traffic. Right now in the downtown area, things are still looking pretty good. We've got some quiet roads out there, have been all night. Braintree to Boston and the expressway, no trouble. We got a little something going on Route 95 heading southbound in the Canton area, just after Dedham Street. Looks like we've got a compromised vehicle in kind of a tough spot before you get to Neponset Street. Watch out for it. Traveling on Routes 24 and 3 down to the south, no trouble. Out in Central Mass, Routes 190 and 290, things are looking good, and up to the north all as well. Close to downtown, we've got Storrow Drive closed down from the Kenmore Square ramp right down to Leverett Circle, and that's all to accommodate the big concert going on later on today at the Esplanade, and more roads will close starting around 7 o'clock on both sides of the river. by the way. 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Currently in Boston, 81 degrees and a few clouds. I'm Jack Hart, WBZ Traffic in the Threes.
1: Here's the four-day WBZ AccuWeather forecast.
0: Watch for a spotty thunderstorm early this morning. Otherwise, warm and humid with some clouds and a low only reaching 78, with hot and humid conditions in store later today for Independence Day, with sunshine, some clouds, and an afternoon thunderstorm that may be heavy and gusty in spots with highs from 92 to 96. There may still be another thunderstorm around Saturday night with some clouds and lows near 70, but the humidity drops off for Sunday with less warmth, more clouds, and highs near 80, leading to an even cooler Monday with some rain around mainly late, high 72 to 76, with even cooler day for Tuesday, with some showers and highs near 70. I'm AccuWeather meteorologist LaTroy Thornton, WBZ, Boston's News Radio.
28: On this 4th of July holiday weekend, life-threatening temperatures have been affecting much of the eastern portion of the country, including the nation's capital, where events at the Great American State Fair have been postponed due to high temperatures. ABC's Karen Hua was there.
4: We're on the National Mall in D.C. at the Great American State Fair, where they're asking all attendees to leave right now due to the extreme heat. It's almost triple digits here, so they're asking everyone to come back at 5 o'clock or later when it will hopefully be cooler. This is just one example of an event around the country where it's been postponed or canceled due to this extreme heat.
28: Now, meanwhile, here in Massachusetts, severe heat warnings remain in effect through tonight. Record-breaking real feel temperatures have been around 115 degrees since Wednesday. Now, temperatures today moderating a little bit, less severe in the 90s today, but still dangerously hot out there. Now, all of this extreme heat, tough on food truck drivers, but great news if you work in an ice cream truck. Here's WBZ's Emma Friedman.
6: Walking around Boston Common in downtown Boston, my mission was to find food truck drivers and see how they're holding up. But it was so hot in the popular spots, very few were braving the heat. But there's one guy I knew I could count on.
8: This is the original Boston Frosty on the corner of Arlington and Boylston. Been here since 1987.
6: Gus Costa says with so much action in Boston this summer, he's selling hundreds of ice creams a day, which is a good thing, even if that means spending the hot days in a metal truck planted in the sun right outside Boston Public Garden.
8: It's been great. You know, the World Cup, too, has brought a lot of people to the city, and it's great. You know, business is great. People are very friendly.
6: I asked if he has any tips to stay cool.
8: I mean, just number one is staying hydrated, I guess. I drink a lot of Gatorade and water throughout the day just to try to stay ahead of it, but it's not much you can do when you're in one of these, you know.
6: At Boston Public Garden, Emma Friedman, WBZ, Boston's News Radio.
28: Pope Leo yesterday was awarded the National Constitution Center's Liberty Medal, accepting the award virtually from the Vatican. And on the U.S. 250th birthday weekend, and talking about living up to the nation's ideals.
9: The path to building a society that would embody those high ideals of liberty and justice for all was not always easy, and in many respects is still a work in progress. Indeed, the effort to realize this vision is one that must be taken up anew in each generation and in the face of ever new challenges.
28: This is the 38th Liberty Medal awarded to the Pope for, quote, his lifelong work promoting religious liberty and freedom of conscience and expression around the world, unquote. Now, the Pope virtually addressing a ceremony at the National Constitution Center in Philadelphia. Coming up, the heat causing a change to today's 4th of July spectacular on the Esplanade.
10: Artsy and retro matchbooks are lighting a fire under collectors.
11: Popularity has exploded.
10: Joseph Denon, president of the Match Group, which makes branded matchbooks mostly for restaurants, bars, and others in the hospitality industry, says sales of fancy matchbooks have jumped 75% over the last 3 years as restaurants order them and customers and then collectors snatch them up.
11: They're
2: little works of art. People collect it. People like to show it off.
10: Dannon says matchbooks with decorated match stems inside are among the most popular as Gen Z gravitates to collecting things they can touch, and social media fans the flames.
2: There are people who are actually match collectors who start up showcasing their collections, and then, you know, other people want to know, listen, I live in Los Angeles, how do I get these matches, or from New York, and they start trading among themselves, and becomes like a whole little community among communities.
10: Vintage matchbooks are currently selling for thousands of dollars on eBay and other resale sites. I'm Denise Pellegrini, Bloomberg Business on WBZ, Boston's News Radio.
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16: Welcome to the WBZ Book Club. This is Jordan Rich. With so much attention focused on our 250th as a nation, looking back and reading about the founding fathers can really teach us a lot. By now, most readers know and appreciate Ron Chernow's work. He's written several biographies, including Washington, A Life That Won the Pulitzer Prize. This is a one-volume work that takes us along from Washington's youth and early years to his career as a military officer and America's first president. As we find out, there is much more to the man than that stoic portrait etched on the dollar bill. Washington's shortcomings and vulnerabilities are clearly demonstrated with Ron Chernow at his literary best, painting a full picture of the man who helped birth and save the country and the president who resisted the temptation of excess power when heading up the country. Washington, A Life by Ron Chernow. And that's the Book Club, WBZ, Boston's News Radio.
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17: Heading into last night's game at Angels Stadium, the Red Sox had lost two games in a row, but they begin a West Coast road trip with a win against the Angels. Rookie Jake Bennett again pitching well. He goes 7 2/3 innings, striking out six, earning his third win. Final score 5-2, Sox-Angels tonight at 9:40. The second smallest nation to ever qualify for the World Cup, Cape Verde, may have lost the game to Argentina last night, but won the respect of soccer fans from all over the world after taking perennial soccer powerhouse and defending World Cup champs Argentina to extra time, ultimately losing 3-2. It ended up being an own goal that did the Blue Sharks in, and Argentina moves on with a chance to become just the third team in history to repeat as World Cup champions. Al Griffith, WBZ, Boston's News Radio.
1: 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Traffic on the threes.
14: 13 minutes after 3 o'clock right now. Let's see what what's going on area roadways. Very little right now. It's been a very quiet night. It's a holiday weekend, so we didn't see a lot of scheduled work zones or lane restrictions and no emergency situations occurring out there. We've had very few crashes. A lot of people have been in. The roads have been quieter than typical for a Friday night. But just watch out for the motorists taking advantage of the wide open roads. Traveling close to downtown right now, we do have Soldiers Field, Astero Drive closed down from Kenmore Square right down to Leverett Circle, and that's going to be until sometime on Sunday, and that's all to accommodate today's big concert at the Esplanade. The 4th of July concert happens every year. It's a big deal. It's a lot of fun, and they're going to be closing more roads as a result on the Boston and Cambridge sides of the river. If you're coming into Boston today, here's the thing. Don't take your car in. Take the public transportation in if you're going to see the show or fireworks and other events going on in Boston today. Keep in mind that in many parts of many parts of everywhere across the country, there are going to be fireworks displays in many communities and other big events, and so you want to be aware of traffic and parking restrictions that are going on in whatever town you're going to go to celebrate in. It is currently in Boston 81 degrees, and we've got a few clouds. I'm Jack Hart, WBZ, traffic in the threes.
1: Here's the 4-day WBZ AccuWeather forecast.
0: The early morning hours of this Independence Day bring some clouds along with a spotty thunderstorm. Stays quite warm and humid with a low of 78, with some clouds in store later today as well. It stays hot and humid, and watch for a heavy, gusty afternoon thunderstorm for some, with highs from 92 to 96. Perhaps still another thunderstorm Saturday night under some clouds with lows near 70, with more clouds for Sunday and less warmth with lower humidity and highs near 80, followed by a cooler day for Monday with some rain building in through the day and highs in the mid-70s, leading to a cooler Tuesday with showers and highs near 70. I'm AccuWeather meteorologist LaTroy Thornton, WBZ, Boston's News Radio.

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1: Good morning, I'm Al Griffith, and here's what's happening. Well, it's all about this withering heat wave that's hit the region over this long holiday weekend. It started on Wednesday, and it's still hanging around with extreme heat warnings in effect over just about all of Massachusetts right on through tonight until 8 o'clock. Real field temperatures have been in and around 115 degrees, and heat records have been set, including in Boston. It's also been the first time since 1944 that Boston has had back-to-back 100-degree days. The National Weather Service saying that this combination of heat and humidity significantly increases the risk of heat exhaustion, heat stroke, and other heat-related illnesses. Now, this extreme heat has forced a change to the Boston Pops 4th of July spectacular. It's being held later today and tonight on the Esplanade. The gates will be opening 4 hours later, so instead of opening at noontime today, event officials say that's been moved up to 4 p.m. Now, this year's spectacular, bigger than ever, as part of the ongoing celebration of America's 250th birthday. There will be performances that include from Lainey Wilson and Chance the Rapper. Jane Lynch is hosting, of course, the fireworks display over the Charles, with music performed by the Boston Pops. That starts at 9:15 tonight. Well, it's been a joyful 4th of July reunion for a soldier who's home from far away, spending the holiday with his mother, family, and friends.
2: It was an emotional reunion at Logan Airport. The smiles and that first hug said it all. A soldier home from Fort Hood, Texas, reunited with his mother from Lynn.
3: I gotta go see everybody, my loved ones, my aunts, uncles, nieces, nephews, siblings, but most importantly first is my mother.
2: Army Specialist Augusto Robles is home for the fourth thanks to Miles for Military, the nonprofit that pays to fly servicemen and women home for holidays with family. Maureen Byrd is the founder of Miles for Military.
4: I know what it's like to be the mom missing their child, and I know what it's like for that hug when you get to see them. But there's nothing like that hug.
2: Nothing like it for Augusto Robles' mother, Eva, on this 4th of July.
5: This means the whole world to me. See my son, then celebrate the 4th of July and celebrate life.
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1: While most of the area's beaches are now open to swimmers, some are still experiencing prohibitively high bacteria levels. WBZ's Kendall Buell reports from one on the North Shore.
6: It is some kind of torture to be baking on the sands of King's Beach on the Lynn Swampscott border and being told not to swim. Too much for a lot of the people here who have set up on this sparsely populated stretch. They've been cooling off in the tide, although everyone has their own limits.
7: Just a few steps into the water because it's very, very, very hot.
8: We put our feet in.
9: You know, up to the waist.
10: You know, go up to the knees, maybe.
11: I might dip my toes in, but other than that, probably not.
12: Torso, no head. No head in there. Absolutely no contacts. No, I'm not comfortable with it.
6: Beaches just up and down the coast from Kings, Nahant, Revere, Swampscott are open for swimming, so the water's fine, just not here. Before you head out this holiday weekend, check the state's interactive beach water quality dashboard at mass.gov. It updates hourly. From Lynn, Kendall Buell, WBZ, Boston's News Radio.
1: A new Massachusetts law could make it illegal for adults in positions of authority to have sexual contact with minors. The Trusted Adults Act addresses a loophole in the current law that states the general age of consent is 16. The language is included in the state budget passed by the legislature earlier this week. Governor Maura Healey is expected to sign it. A man hiking alone on Mount Major in Alton is dead. New Hampshire Fish and Game saying that the 68-year-old New Hampshire resident suffered a medical emergency on Thursday. Now, he called 911, but then the phone went silent. He was found by other hikers who attempted CPR. His name was not released. A new free museum opening this long weekend in the seaport that's dedicated to the history of the American financial system. Here's WBZ's Kyle Bray.
8: After 8 years without a home, the Museum of American Finance has finally settled down at Commonwealth Pier in the Seaport. The museum is dedicated to the history, present, and future of finance in America. And President David Cowen says it's fitting they ended up in Massachusetts because it's been at the forefront of finance since the beginning.
9: So much influence in Massachusetts, so many early firsts, the early coins in North America, 1652, here in Massachusetts. The earliest lottery, 1744, here in Massachusetts. The earliest bonds in the 1750s.
8: The Free Museum features artifacts like different banknotes throughout history, George Washington's original treasury bonds, and even an AI Alexander Hamilton that can quiz you on financial literacy.
13: Good day to you. I am Alexander Hamilton, and I'm glad you have come in today.
9: And it's really thrilling to bring Hamilton to life and have him assist visitors learning not just about the financial system, but learning about finance in their own lives.
8: From the Seaport, Kyle Bray, WBZ, Boston's News Radio.
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20: 23 minutes after 3 o'clock right now. It's been such a quiet night, I can't even believe it. And if you got nothing else to do, you know, now's the time to go out and get out in your car. Just jump in that thing right now. You don't even have to put on a, you don't even put an overcoat over the pajamas. Just go out in the pajamas. And if you're not wearing pajamas, well, that's okay, too. It's a hot night. Jump in your car. Take a ride. Wide open roads. Nice and clear. Easy driving out there. Good drive. Surfaces, good visibility, take a ride. Otherwise, there's nothing else, not a lot going on. We don't have work zones out there. We don't have lane restrictions. We don't have a lot of crashes going on out there. We've got a few errant drivers. State and local police are doing an excellent job looking after them. We do have Sturra Drive closed, though, between Kenmore Square Ramp and the Leverett Circle area, and that's all to accommodate the big concert that's going to go on today, the Boston Pops Esplanade concert that goes on every year on the 4th of July with the fireworks and special guests and so forth. So it's going to be an excellent time, but we have to close roads to do it, and they're starting around 7 o'clock. More roads will start to close in and around that area and on the Cambridge side. And you know what, driving in and around Boston today is just going to be tough, just going to be rough. So you leave your car someplace else, take public transportation into town. It is currently in Boston 80 degrees, and it's we've got some clouds. I'm Jack Hart, WBZ Traffic on the Threes.
0: Here's the 4-day WBZ AccuWeather forecast.
21: Watch for a thunderstorm in the area early this Independence Day morning. Otherwise, we'll have some clouds and warm and humid conditions with a low only dropping to 78, followed by sun for much of this Independence Day. We'll have heat and humidity once again with a spotty afternoon thunderstorm that may still be heavy and gusty with highs in the mid-90s, with a thunderstorm still possible into Saturday night. Otherwise, some clouds with lows near 70. We'll have more clouds for Sunday, though, less warmth and humidity with highs from 77 to 81, with a cooler Monday bringing some rain, especially late, and highs in the 70s once again. Then cooler for Tuesday with showers and highs near 70. I'm AccuWeather meteorologist LaTroy Thornton, WBZ, Boston's News Radio.
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8: While it's considered Joey Chestnut's competition to lose, Oxford's Jeffrey Esper is hungry for that mustard belt.
3: You just try to model the contest as best you can. You get a bunch of hot dogs, you plate them all up, and you set 10 minutes on the clock, and you go at it for 10 minutes.
8: According to Major League Eating, Esper is one of the top three eaters in the world, from strawberry shortcake to wings and beyond.
3: I try to do at least a little bit of practice, so if there is some technique on eating the food, at least I'm familiar with it, and I can try to use some technique. Hot dogs is very, very technique contest, so that's why everybody really practices a lot for it.
8: His best performance in the hot dog eating competition is 53 dogs in 10 minutes. As for Chestnut, who typically surpasses 70 dogs during the contest, Esper says he's got two big advantages: the size of his stomach and his ability to set the pace and maintain it over competitors.
3: After the first minute, second minute, third minute, they're not even close anymore. With Joey, just stays consistent throughout the whole time. He's eating like almost the same number of hot dogs per minute for almost the whole 10 minutes.
8: The festivities kick off at 10:45 on Coney Island with the women's competition. Esper will take the stage for the men's competition shortly thereafter. Jared Brosnan, WBZ, Boston's News Radio.
1: A GoFundMe launched for ESPN NFL draft analyst Matt Miller is on hold amid an investigation by the Missouri Attorney General. The fundraiser for his medical expenses led several people to come forward accusing Miller of scamming them through fantasy football leagues, football camps, and scouting lessons. It's not clear whether GoFundMe or Miller's family paused the fundraiser. Miller recently announced he had his left arm amputated after a traffic accident. If you had plans to pick cherries at Cider Hill Farm in Amesbury, you'll want to check your calendar. 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
4: The first annual Cherry Festival at Cider Hill Farm, scheduled for today, has been canceled due to the extreme heat advisory affecting Massachusetts this week. 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Keep an eye on Cider Hill's farm website and newsletter for a make update. Cherry season moves fast and won't last long. Jay Willett, WBZ Boston's News Radio.
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1: Good morning, I'm Al Griffith, and here's what's happening. With record high temperatures since Wednesday, as we head into the 4th of July holiday today, forecasters saying those temperatures moderating a little bit, dropping down into the 90s today. So still dangerously hot weather as people are celebrating not just July 4th, but America's 250th birthday. Now, as far as today's 4th of July spectacular on the Esplanade goes, officials say due to the heat, the time that people are allowed in the gate has been moved from noontime today to 4 p.m. Everything else remains on schedule, including the entertainment and the fireworks, along with the Boston Pops that gets underway at 9:15 tonight. There is a chance of some possible bad weather moving through the area, including some possible lightning. Keep it right here on WBZ News Radio 1030 and streaming on the iHeartRadio app for the very latest news and that all-important AccuWeather forecast. Pope Leo has been awarded the National Constitution Center's Liberty Medal. He accepted the award virtually from the Vatican and mentioned America's 250th.
2: Pope Leo talked about the ideals of the nation formed on ideals and ideas.
5: Building a society that would embody those high ideals of liberty and justice for all was not always easy, and in many respects is still a work in progress.
2: Adding,
5: the effort to realize this vision is one that must be taken up anew in each generation.
2: The Pope urging a recommitment to the ideals that he says make America a country characterized by generosity and nobility of heart.
1: That's ABC's Chuck Sievertson. Well, it's all hands and all eyes on deck for lifeguards at Massachusetts beaches this weekend. Here's WBZ's Kendall Buell.
6: It's not just the waters that the public safety staff at Crane Beach and Ipswich will be keeping a close eye on this scorcher of a weekend. Grace Bernhardt is beachfront supervisor at Crane.
7: Just the walk from the parking lot alone is enough to make someone who may be fragile or have a pre-existing condition a little bit iffy. So wear your shoes. Definitely bring a lot of water. And you know what? If you don't think you can make the walk, you can always ask someone to bring you down to the beach by our transport.
6: Besides training for all possible emergency scenarios at the popular beach, personnel have been taught to recognize even small signs of heat distress in their guests and in each other. Nick Oldham is the Crane Estate property manager.
9: If it's hot for somebody else, it's hot for us. We're all taking on the buddy system. You know, we look at each other. We see if someone's going too hard. We tell them to go take a break. We all step in for each other and we all protect each other.
6: From Ipswich, Kendall Buell, WBZ, Boston's News Radio.
1: Just ahead, an electrical fire put out at New Hampshire's nuclear power plant.
0: 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Traffic on the threes.
20: It is right now 33 minutes after 3 o'clock right now. We do have report of a crash on Route 495 heading southbound just by Route 290. That's in the Marlboro area. And it's there. It's just causing it just right there at the off ramp, and it's the off ramp from 495, and it is causing a little a minor delay through there. But if we had more traffic out there, it might cause a heavier delay. But traffic is just so extremely light. Traveling up to the north, things are in okay shape. Routes 190 and 290, or excuse me, routes 3 and 93 in and out of New Hampshire all as well. Down to the south, no major issues. Close to downtown, traffic is easy right now, and we do have a stretch of Sturrow Drive closed between Kenmore Square and Leverett Circle, and that's all to accommodate the big concert at the Esplanade today. And more roads will be closed as the morning rolls on. It is currently in Boston, 80 degrees in Boston, and just a few clouds in the sky. I'm Jack Hart, WBZ Traffic in the Threes.
0: Here's the four-day WBZ AccuWeather forecast.
21: Watch for a spotty thunderstorm early this morning. Otherwise, warm and humid with some clouds and a low only reaching 78, with hot and humid conditions in store later today for Independence Day, with sunshine, some clouds, and an afternoon thunderstorm that may be heavy and gusty in spots with highs from 92 to 96. There may still be another thunderstorm around Saturday night with some clouds and lows near 70, but the humidity drops off for Sunday with less warmth, more clouds, and highs near 80, leading to an even cooler Monday with some rain around mainly late, high 72 to 76, with even cooler day for Tuesday with some showers and highs near 70. I'm AccuWeather meteorologist LaTroy Thornton, WBZ, Boston's News Radio.
1: The extreme hot weather may be to blame for a transformer fire at New Hampshire's nuclear power plant on Friday afternoon. Police say there was no danger to the public after a transformer caught fire at an electrical substation on Seabrook Station property near an employee parking lot. No injuries were reported. Meanwhile, Boston's still feeling like a sauna out there. But if you're in the ice cream game, this weather is your cash cow.
3: On the corner of Arlington Street and Boylston, right outside Boston Public Garden, an ice cream truck is sitting and waiting for customers, like it does every day when it's stupid hot outside.
10: It's hot in here, I'll say that.
3: Gus isn't letting this heat get to him, even though he's basically baking like a sardine in a metal tin can on wheels.
10: But it's not the worst we've had in this city, so I think we'll make it through.
3: But that's because the hot weather means lots of business for an ice cream truck guy.
10: I sell hundreds of ice creams on a day.
3: I asked about the best seller during a heat wave like this.
10: On a hot day, I have to say the frozen lemonades. Those go quick. They keep people cool. And the ice cream as well, you know, soft serve. It's good.
3: I mean, is it not like dripping down their hand the second they take it?
10: I tell people, you know, you should probably eat that quickly if you choose to get a cone, but most people don't have a problem. You know, they go in the park and they get some shade.
3: At Boston Public Garden, Emma Friedman, WBZ Boston's News Radio.
1: We're hearing now from attorneys representing the adults in the alleged House of Horrors uncovered this week in Ohio. Four adults were arrested after police said 16 children were found in horrendous conditions. The children range from 18 months to 18 years old.
4: Tommy Stoley tells ABC News a woman he just met in jail does not seem as evil as prosecutors have characterized her.
11: I did not detect a trace of malice within Elizabeth.
4: He says his client described a simple but impoverished life, yet one she seemed content with. Police say their 16 children were held in a 12-by-12 area for years. Prosecutors alleged some of the children were squatting and covered in bugs, and several were unable to talk.
1: That's ABC's Alex Stone. At the World Cup, FIFA's high-tech ball is responsible for one of the most dramatic finishes to a World Cup match ever. What FIFA calls connected ball technology canceled Croatia's equalizer deep in added time against Portugal late Thursday by detecting a touch that was undetectable to the naked eye or even video replays. Portugal won 2-1 in Toronto, advancing to the round of 16, leaving Croatia's players and fans devastated. They believed Croatia's goal was wrongly called offsides by the video replay and the referee, but FIFA insists it got it right with a ball that's fitted with advanced sensors. Coming up, some unsettled weather could be affecting 4th of July festivities.
12: It turns out if you ask Gen Z, money can buy you love, but they can't afford it.
13: A recent Bank of America survey found that Americans aged 18 to 29 are spending $0 on dates a month.
12: Paulina Ciccarro, reporter for Bloomberg News.
13: Nearly a quarter said they're delaying moving relationships forward because of their financial situation.
12: Only 11%, meantime, say they are actively dating.
13: When we think of inflation, we think of people, you know, maybe pulling back on spending and other aspects of their life. But inflation is also changing the way that these young people live. And part of that is pulling back on dating and looking for love.
12: And this date debate even extends to almost a third of those making more than $100,000 a year. A separate survey from BMO says the average all-in cost for a couple's night out, including personal grooming and gas, has skyrocketed to an unromantic $189 a date.
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15: It's the Marketer's Report. 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
5: The Red Sox begin a long road trip last night, starting on the West Coast against the Angels. They get another solid start from rookie Jake Bennett, who gets the win, his third of the season. Caleb Durbin going deep for the Sox. Romy Gonzalez with three hits. Reliever Aroldis Chapman gets the save and sets a major league record with his 1,364th strikeout for a reliever. Final score last night, 5-2. Sox and Angels right back at it tonight at 9:40. Continue to be special. That's part of a message to Jaylen Brown from former teammate Jason Tatum, who posted a farewell message to Brown on Instagram yesterday. Tatum saying he has nothing but love and respect for the 9 years the two played together. The Celtics traded Brown to the 76ers for Paul George and four draft picks, a trade that has caught near universal criticism. Al Griffith, WBZ, Boston's News Radio.
4: 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Traffic on the threes.
6: It is 43 minutes after 3 o'clock right now, and things look good out on area roadways. Let's see what's going on with that crash out there in Marlboro. We've got a crash on Route 495. It's southbound. It's just by Route 290, and it is causing a little bit of a delay, but traffic is very light out there, and I have a feeling that crews will get out there and clear that thing up quickly, and everything will work well. Traveling otherwise down to the south, Routes 95, 24, and 3 look good. Route 195 from Wareham right up to Seekonk and continuing right into Providence, Rhode Island. Things look okay. And traveling up to the north, Routes 95, 3, and 93, as well as Route 128, all looking good. And it is currently in Boston, 80 degrees, and we've got some clouds. I'm Jack Hart, WBZ Traffic in the Threes.
4: Here's the four-day WBZ AccuWeather forecast.
7: The early morning hours of this Independence Day bring some clouds along with a spotty thunderstorm. Stays quite warm and humid with a low of 78, with some clouds in store later today as well. Stays hot and humid, and watch for a heavy, gusty afternoon thunderstorm for some, with highs from 92 to 96. Perhaps still another thunderstorm Saturday night under some clouds with lows near 70, with more clouds for Sunday and less warmth with lower humidity and highs near 80, followed by a cooler day for Monday with some rain building in through the day and highs in the mid-70s, leading to a cooler Tuesday with showers and highs near 70. I'm AccuWeather meteorologist LaTroy Thornton, WBZ, Boston's News Radio.

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1: Good morning, I'm Al Griffith, and here's what's happening. It's another day of extreme heat in Massachusetts, although it may not be quite as bad as it's been the past few days, where record high real field temps have been at around 115 degrees since Wednesday. Temperatures today expect

0: predicted in the 90s. An extreme heat warning, though, remains in effect until tonight at 8 o'clock throughout the state, except in northern Berkshire County, Cape Cod, and the islands. Now, due to the dangerously high temperatures today, the gates for the Boston Pops 4th of July concert and fireworks will open at 4 p.m. today rather than at noontime. Now, safety officials said the Esplanade along the Charles River, where crowds gather for the annual event, does not get any shade. Now, the fireworks are scheduled to get underway at 9:15. As far as the show and the fireworks go, there is some concern with the weather forecast, with storms expected sometime between 4 p.m. and midnight that could feature lightning, gusty wind, and downpours. Keep it right here on WBZ News Radio 1030 and streaming on the iHeartRadio app for the very latest news and AccuWeather forecast. Well, as we just mentioned, changes have been announced for people who are headed to the Esplanade for the 4th of July festivities.
1: In the past, the mad rush for Primo spots in front of the Hatch Shell was always on the 4th at noon. Because of the extreme heat warning in effect through Saturday night at 8 p.m., with temperatures expected to be in the 90s, gates to the Esplanade will not open to the public until 4 p.m. The Boston Pops Fireworks Spectacular celebrating America's 250th birthday begins 3 hours later at 7 p.m. Performances from Lainey Wilson, Chance the Rapper, Trombone Shorty, and Megan Hilty, with Jane Lynch serving as host. The event concludes with a fireworks display over the Charles River and choreographed with music performed by the Boston Pops beginning at 9:15. Charlie Bergeron, WBZ, Boston's News Radio.
0: In other news, the driver pursued by state police at high speeds into Falmouth on Thursday is now in custody. The suspect got off Route 28, where local police joined the search. The driver, whose name was not released, was reportedly involved in a hit-and-run on Gifford Street and almost hit several Falmouth officers working on a detail on Brick Kiln Road. The suspect's vehicle was eventually located on Sidewinder Road, and the arrest was made by state police. With the sewage leak stopped in Haverhill, most beaches have now reopened, but it's not all good news.
2: An unwelcome surprise for Jeff and Ezra of Somerville as they arrived at King's Beach and Swans get to spend this broiling Friday.
3: We just learned about the bacteria like 30 seconds ago. We were looking forward to going swimming.
2: But they decided to stick it out all the same, as did Drew, who came from Arlington to, as it turns out, wistfully watch the wave.
4: It's a little frustrating. I thought I'd come out here and swim, but it's all right standing on the beach.
2: And that's all Drew did, unlike some of his companions who couldn't resist the call of the sea.
5: I went up to, like, my knees. Because, like, at least you have some sort of, like, coolness in your body.
2: And that's something we all need today. The high bacteria at King's Beach, by the way, not related to the Haverhill sewage spillage that kept beachgoers out of the water up and down the North Shore earlier this week. Just about all of those areas are open as of today. You can get up-to-the-hour updates at mass.gov. Kendall Buell, WBZ, Boston's News Radio.
0: Team USA's World Cup victory over Bosnia-Herzegovina was the most watched English-language soccer broadcast in history. Fox Sports says more than 24 million people tuned in on Wednesday night watching the U.S. men advance to the round of 16. The Americans' first knockout round in over two decades surpassed the audience for the FIFA Women's World Cup final back in 2015. By the way, on Monday in this final 16 round, Team USA will be taking on Belgium. And while the world watches their teams compete in the World Cup, a Boston woman is more focused on the fashion. WBZ's Emma Friedman reports.
6: For almost 2 years now, Nicole Saliba's been on a mission to bring people together and change the tides of the Boston fashion scene.
7: All the events have the objective to kind of wear something out of your comfort zone or wear something you've never been able to wear outside in Boston.
6: She started Let's Get Dressed Boston, giving people an excuse to get dressed up after getting lots of attention online for calling Boston a servophobic city, which basically is a Gen Z slang word, meaning Boston is scared to dress out of the norm and serve a look.
7: And it was all to kind of grab attention about fashion in Boston and to show people that, like, we're more than just the Boston uniform.
6: And with all the World Cup hype this summer, she saw it as a fashion opportunity, something ladies can get into even if they're not much of a soccer fan.
7: I just wanted an excuse to get dressed up, to watch the games, whether you were into the sports or not, just gave people an excuse to get dressed up and wear a cute jersey and join the fun.
6: She's hosting the fashion-focused World Cup parties around the city. In Cambridge, Emma Friedman, WBZ, Boston's News Radio.
0: A three-armed spacecraft is rushing to the rescue of a NASA telescope that's in danger of crashing back to Earth. Northrop Grumman launched Catalyst Space Technologies' Lynx spacecraft on Friday from the Marshall Islands in the Pacific. NASA is paying $30 million for a Catalyst to capture the telescope and boost its orbit so it can continue tracking the universe's biggest explosions. Coming up, the latest traffic and weather.
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8: 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Traffic on the threes.
13: It is 53 minutes after 3 o'clock right now. And taking a look at traffic on Boston area roadways out there in the Marlboro area. We're still dealing with a crash. It looks like they're making quick work of clearing it out. 495 south at Route 290. That's in Marlboro. And that's the worst that we've got going on out there. And just a minor delay. Routes 190 and 290 are otherwise doing pretty well. And Routes 395 and 146, traffic moves without a hitch. Traveling down to the south, it's 95, 24, and 3, no issues. We do have a stretch of Sturra Drive closed down from Leverett Circle right down to the Kenmore Square ramp, eastbound and westbound. That's to accommodate the big concert going on at the 4th of July concert at the Esplanade going on today and the fireworks and so forth. And they'll be closing more roads after 7 a.m. on both sides of the river, Cambridge and Boston sides of the river. Many cities and towns will be having various celebrations and fireworks displays and things in the course of the day. So if you're heading to any of them, heading into Boston, take public transportation. If you're heading anywhere else, just double check city and town websites to see if there are any parking restrictions or things of that nature. Just keep it in mind. It is currently in Boston 80 degrees, and it's very partly cloudy. Oh, it's plummeted to 79 degrees. I'm Jack Hart, WBZ Traffic in the Threes.
8: Here's the four-day WBZ AccuWeather forecast.
14: Watch for a thunderstorm in the area early this Independence Day morning. Otherwise, we'll have some clouds and warm and humid conditions with a low only dropping to 78, followed by sun for much of this Independence Day. We'll have heat and humidity once again with a spotty afternoon thunderstorm that may still be heavy and gusty with highs in the mid-90s, with a thunderstorm still possible into Saturday night. Otherwise, some clouds with lows near 70. We'll have more clouds for Sunday, though. Less warmth and humidity with highs from 77 to 81, with a cooler Monday bringing some rain, especially late, and highs in the 70s once again. Then cooler for Tuesday with showers and highs near 70. I'm AccuWeather meteorologist LaTroy Thornton, WBZ, Boston's News Radio.
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0: The Nathan's Famous Hot Dog Eating Competition has become an annual 4th of July staple, and one of the top competitors is repping the Bay State. Here's WBZ's Jared Brosnan.
16: If we're talking eating hot dogs, Jeff Esper is a seasoned veteran with hopes to surpass his record of 53 dogs downed in just 10 minutes.
17: Right then and there, it's not too bad, but when you're sitting on the bus on the ride back to the hotel, it's a little rough.
16: The Oxford native is considered the third best eater in the world, and if you give him just 8 minutes, he can eat more than 20 pounds of strawberry shortcake, over 200 chicken wings, or 83 slices of pizza. But if he wants to secure the mustard belt, he'll have to take down the greatest hot dog competitor of all time, Joey Chestnut.
17: He's got the training down for that. I mean, every year he hits 70, you know, it's just, he knows what to do to get that number again.
16: Esper says it comes down to two things: Chestnut's consistent pace of consumption, which most other competitors struggle to match for the whole competition, and
17: he's got the biggest stomach out of anybody, so it would be really tough for someone to knock him off.
16: The men will follow the women's competition, which kicks off at 10:45 a.m. on the 4th. And while Esper's ready to have dozens of dogs, he says there's no reason not to share.
17: I hope you have a couple hot dogs this weekend.
16: Jared Brosnan, WBZ, Boston's News Radio.
0: You can be part of Boston's history this weekend. 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
18: Boston Harbor Fest is inviting visitors to help create a community mural at Christopher Columbus Park as part of America's 250th birthday celebration. The interactive installation titled Boston 250, A City Woven Together, was created in partnership with Artists for Humanity and celebrates the history, culture, and community of Boston. Anyone of age can contribute to the piece throughout the weekend for free. After Harbor Fest, the mural travels to the Artists for Humanity studio before being permanently donated to a Boston Public Schools high school. Boston Harbor Fest runs along the waterfront and downtown neighborhoods. 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
0: The unsolved case and the murder of JonBenet Ramsey is going to be the subject of an upcoming production by Netflix. The online news magazine Tudum announced Thursday that Melissa McCarthy and Clive Owen will star in a limited series called The Murder of JonBenet Ramsey. The six-year-old was found strangled and beaten to death in the basement of her Colorado home just hours after her mother received a ransom note. JonBenet was born in Atlanta and is buried next to her mother in Marietta. The latest news, traffic, and weather coming up.
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1: President Trump flew to South Dakota Friday to deliver a speech beneath Mount Rushmore in celebration of America's 250th birthday. The monument featuring Presidents George Washington, Thomas Jefferson, Abraham Lincoln, and Teddy Roosevelt, Trump saying those four men are most responsible for the nation reaching this milestone.
3: We stand beneath the monument of these heroes, a true group of unbelievable people. And we rededicate ourselves to being a nation as big, bold, noble, and as great as these American giants.
1: And 4th of July celebrations across America.
4: In New York City, the iconic Times Square ball dropping in July for the first time in its history to mark the big birthday. The ball dropping at midnight in every U.S. time zone. And in the water along Manhattan, tall ships sailing down the East River ahead of a major maritime celebration this weekend. Large crowds expected to gather on the city's waterfront.
1: ABC's Rena Roy. The heat across much of the country putting a damper on some celebrations. In Washington, D.C., America's Independence Day parade, which was scheduled for 10 a.m. July 4th, downtown Washington, canceled by organizers due to the extreme heat in the district. A federal appeals court cleared the way for the Trump administration to immediately replace the slavery exhibit at the president's house on Philadelphia's Independence Mall. The city of Philadelphia immediately appealed. ABC's Stephen Portnoy has more.
21: The panel of the Third Circuit, which is based in Philadelphia, says the new panels that would go up are full of historical context and acknowledge the evil of slavery.
1: President Trump Friday said that the U.S. Treasury would begin accepting donations of publicly traded stock to help support Trump accounts, the tax-advantaged savings account for children that he named for himself. Taylor Swift, Travis Kelce, married Friday at Madison Square Garden. You're listening to ABC News.
0: Good morning. I'm Al Griffith. This is WBZ News Radio Boston. Well, happy 4th of July and hope you're staying cool on what's been historic, searing hot weather, record-breaking real field temperatures on and around 115 degrees since Wednesday, moderating a little bit today with temperatures dropping into the 90s but still dangerously hot out there, and causing a change at the 4th of July spectacular on the Esplanade. Instead of letting people in at noontime today, that's been pushed out to 4 o'clock this afternoon. There are some concerns about possible bad weather moving through the area later today and tonight that could impact the festivities, including the fireworks over the Charles, along with the Boston Pops. That gets underway at 9:15 tonight. Keep it right here on WBZ News Radio 1030 and streaming on the iHeartRadio app for the very latest news and that all-important AccuWeather forecast.
22: 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All-wheel drive. Traffic on the threes.
13: It is 3 minutes after 4 o'clock right now. Quiet roads out and about. We've only had a few crashes this overnight, and they've been minor, thankfully. No great injuries, and so that's pretty good. No major work zones out there. No lane restrictions, and we expect to see that right through probably Sunday night, Monday morning. Now, a crash out in Marlboro Route 495 heading southbound just by Route 290. I'd venture to say in the next few minutes that'll be completely out of the way, but don't quote me on that. Now, traveling up to the north, routes 393 and 95 in and out of New Hampshire look good. And traveling up Route 95 through New Hampshire into Maine, no major issues so far. And we're going to see some delays a little later on today. People are going to be sort of late goers are going to be trying to catch up with their holiday events and so forth. So, right now you're in good shape traffic-wise. And heading up Route 93 from Hooksett up to the Concord area and beyond, all as well. Close to downtown, Sturrer Drive closed down. Kenmore Square to Leverett Circle. That's eastbound and westbound. That's to accommodate the big concert today at the Esplanade. And for victims of drunken drugs driving, your grief is unique, but you are not alone. 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Right now in Boston, 79 chilly old degrees. I'm Jack Hart, WBZ Traffic in the Threes.
22: Here's the four-day WBZ AccuWeather forecast.
14: Watch for a spotty thunderstorm early this morning. Otherwise, warm and humid with some clouds and a low only reaching 78, with hot and humid conditions in store later today for Independence Day, with sunshine, some clouds, and an afternoon thunderstorm that may be heavy and gusty in spots with highs from 92 to 96. There may still be another thunderstorm around Saturday night with some clouds and lows near 70, but the humidity drops off for Sunday with less warmth, more clouds, and highs near 80, leading to an even cooler Monday with some rain around mainly late, high 72 to 76, with even cooler day for Tuesday with some showers and highs near 70. I'm AccuWeather meteorologist LaTroy Thornton, WBZ Boston's News Radio.
0: On this 4th of July holiday weekend, life-threatening temperatures have been affecting much of the eastern portion of the country, including the nation's capital, where events at the Great American State Fair have been postponed due to high temperatures. ABC's Karen Hua was there.
2: We're on the National Mall in D.C. at the Great American State Fair, where they're asking all attendees to leave right now due to the extreme heat. It's almost triple digits here, so they're asking everyone to come back at 5 o'clock or later when it will hopefully be cooler. This is just one example of an event around the country where it's been postponed or canceled due to this extreme heat.
0: Now, meanwhile, here in Massachusetts, severe heat warnings remain in effect through tonight. Record-breaking real feel temperatures have been around 115 degrees since Wednesday. Now, temperatures today moderating a little bit, less severe in the 90s today, but still dangerously hot out there. Now, all of this extreme heat, tough on food truck drivers, but great news if you work in an ice cream truck. Here's WBZ's Emma Friedman.
5: Walking around Boston Common in downtown Boston, my mission was to find food truck drivers and see how they're holding up. But it was so hot in the popular spots, very few were braving the heat. But there's one guy I knew I could count on.
6: This is the original Boston Frosty on the corner of Arlington and Boylston. Been here since 1987.
5: Gus Costa says with so much action in Boston this summer, he's selling hundreds of ice creams a day, which is a good thing, even if that means spending the hot days in a metal truck planted in the sun right outside Boston Public Garden.
6: It's been great. You know, the World Cup, too, has brought a lot of people to the city, and it's great. You know, business is great. People are very friendly.
5: I asked if he has any tips to stay cool.
6: I mean, just number one is staying hydrated, I guess. I drink a lot of Gatorade and water throughout the day just to try to stay ahead of it, but it's not much you can do when you're in one of these, you know.
5: At Boston Public Garden, Emma Friedman, WBZ, Boston's News Radio.
0: Pope Leo yesterday was awarded the National Constitution Center's Liberty Medal, accepting the award virtually from the Vatican. And on the U.S. 250th birthday weekend, and talking about living up to the nation's ideals.
7: The path to building a society that would embody those high ideals of liberty and justice for all was not always easy, and in many respects is still a work in progress. Indeed, the effort to realize this vision is one that must be taken up anew in each generation and in the face of ever new challenges.
0: This is the 38th Liberty Medal awarded to the Pope for, quote, his lifelong work promoting religious liberty and freedom of conscience and expression around the world, unquote. Now, the Pope virtually addressing a ceremony at the National Constitution Center in Philadelphia. Coming up, the heat causing a change to today's 4th of July spectacular on the Esplanade.
24: If you're looking for a recession-proof job, here's music for your ears. 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Tim Wong, a longtime director and audio engineer, says there are a lot of job openings, especially if you have some computer-related skills.
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24: The hiring spree comes as concerts increase post-pandemic. Wong also says downloadable music apps mean many musicians are struggling to make money off recordings, turning the economics of the industry upside down.
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9: I'm Brian Antonelli. Grab your popcorn, get weird at the soda machine, and let's see what's new at the movies. With the highest Rotten Tomato critic score of the now 7-movie franchise, it's time to hop aboard the Minions and Monsters hype train.
10: Doot doot!
9: The movie follows the artistic minion James and his best friend Henry as they accidentally become Hollywood stars in the 1920s. But after talkies ruin their film careers...
10: Oh, Humphrey. Piñata. Carbonara. Lasagna.
9: They use a spellbook to create a monster movie and accidentally unleash dangerous creatures that they then must band together to defeat.
10: So you need monsters for your movie. Don't be scared, though. They're such good guys. Just try not to look too delicious.
9: Huh? Directed by and starring Olivia Wilde, The Invite opens in Boston. It's a rated R comedy drama about a married couple on thin ice who invite their enigmatic upstairs neighbors for a dinner party. Then the night spirals into unexpected places.
12: We feel a very strong connection with you guys.
15: That is so nice. Thank you.
16: Yeah.
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16: Thank you. Very flattering.
9: The movie also stars Seth Rogen, Penelope Cruz, Edward Norton, and that's it. There's really no one else in this one. And celebrating its 85th anniversary,
17: Rosebud.
9: Citizen Kane is back in theaters tomorrow and Wednesday. Brian Antonelli, WBZ, Boston's News Radio.
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0: World Cup round of 16 getting underway today. Canada versus Morocco at 1 p.m. Then it's Paraguay against France at 5 p.m. Among the round of 32 matches yesterday, Australia and Egypt go to penalty kicks, and it's Egypt beating Australia 4-2 and moving on to the round of 16. Argentina survives a big scare from underdog Cape Verde, hanging on and winning 3-2 in extra time. The Blue Sharks twice coming back from deficits, but in the end, it's Argentina advancing. In the late game, it's Colombia over Ghana. And on this 4th of July, it's day 6 of Wimbledon, coming to us from the All England Lawn Tennis and Croquet Club. Among the matches today, American Francis Tiafoe going up against Alexander Bublik of Kazakhstan. Al Griffith, WBZ, Boston's News Radio.
22: 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All-wheel drive. Traffic on the threes.
13: It is 13 minutes after 4 o'clock right now, and just as I expected, that crash finally cleared off Route 495 southbound just by Route 290. That's in the Marlboro area. Traffic moving through there like a hot knife through butter. And, you don't really need a hot knife through butter right now. This is just hot enough. Traveling right now, Leominster to Concord all as well. And traveling right now on Routes 393 and 95 up to the north, things look good. Route 495 from Amesbury right down to Marlboro and continuing all the way down to Wareham. Light traffic right now. And traveling in the downtown area, we do have Sturrow Drive closed between Leverett Circle and Kenmore Square. And that's closed in both directions. We'll see more roads closed today on both sides of the river, Boston and Cambridge sides of the river, all to accommodate the big concert that's going to go on, the annual traditional 4th of July concert on the Esplanade. So just keep it in mind. Keep your car out of Boston today. It's just going to be a busy city. At any rate, it is currently in Boston, 79 degrees, and we've got some clouds. I'm Jack Hart, WBZ Traffic on the Threes.
22: Here's the four-day WBZ AccuWeather forecast.
14: The early morning hours of this Independence Day bring some clouds along with a spotty thunderstorm. It stays quite warm and humid with a low of 78, with some clouds in store later today as well. It stays hot and humid, and watch for a heavy, gusty afternoon thunderstorm for some, with highs from 92 to 96. Perhaps still another thunderstorm Saturday night under some clouds with lows near 70, with more clouds for Sunday and less warmth with lower humidity and highs near 80, followed by a cooler day for Monday with some rain building in through the day and highs in the mid-70s, leading to a cooler Tuesday with showers and highs near 70. I'm AccuWeather meteorologist LaTroy Thornton, WBZ, Boston's News Radio.

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1: Good morning, I'm Al Griffith, and here's what's happening. Well, it's all about this withering heat wave that's hit the region over this long holiday weekend. Started on Wednesday, and it's still hanging around with extreme heat warnings in effect over just about all of Massachusetts, right on through tonight until 8 o'clock. Real field temperatures have been in and around 115 degrees, and heat records have been set, including in Boston. It's also been the first time since 1944 that Boston has had back-to-back 100-degree days. The National Weather Service saying that this combination of heat and humidity significantly increases the risk of heat exhaustion, heat stroke, and other heat-related illnesses. Now, this extreme heat has forced a change to the Boston Pops 4th of July spectacular. It's being held later today and tonight on the Esplanade. The gates will be opening 4 hours later, so instead of opening at noontime today, event officials say that's been moved up to 4 p.m. Now, this year's spectacular, bigger than ever, as part of the ongoing celebration of America's 250th birthday. There will be performances that include from Lainey Wilson and Chance the Rapper. Jane Lynch is hosting, of course, the fireworks display over the Charles, with music performed by the Boston Pops. That starts at 9:15 tonight. Well, it's been a joyful 4th of July reunion for a soldier who's home from far away, spending the holiday with his mother, family, and friends.
2: It was an emotional reunion at Logan Airport. The smiles and that first hug said it all. A soldier home from Fort Hood, Texas, reunited with his mother from Lynn.
3: I gotta go see everybody, my loved ones, my aunts, uncles, nieces, nephews, siblings, but most importantly first is my mother.
2: Army Specialist Augusto Robles is home for the fourth thanks to Miles for Military, the nonprofit that pays to fly servicemen and women home for holidays with family. Maureen Byrne is the founder of Miles for Military.
4: I know what it's like to be the mom missing their child, and I know what it's like for that hug when you get to see them. But there's nothing like that hug.
2: Nothing like it for Augusto Robles' mother, Eva, on this 4th of July.
5: 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See my son, then celebrate the 4th of July and celebrate life.
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1: While most of the area's beaches are now open to swimmers, some are still experiencing prohibitively high bacteria levels. WBZ's Kendall Buell reports from one on the North Shore.
6: It is some kind of torture to be baking on the sands of King's Beach on the Lynn-Swampscott border and being told not to swim. Too much for a lot of the people here who have set up on this sparsely populated stretch. They've been cooling off in the tide, although everyone has their own limits.
7: Just a few steps into the water because it's very, very, very hot.
8: We put our feet in.
9: You know, up to the waist.
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12: Torso, no head. No head in there. Absolutely no contacts. No, I'm not comfortable with it.
6: Beaches just up and down the coast from Kings, Nahant, Revere, Swampscott are open for swimming, so the water's fine, just not here. 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It updates hourly. From Lynn, Kendall Buell, WBZ, Boston's News Radio.
1: A new Massachusetts law could make it illegal for adults in positions of authority to have sexual contact with minors. The Trusted Adults Act addresses a loophole in the current law that states the general age of consent is 16. The language is included in the state budget passed by the legislature earlier this week. Governor Maura Healey is expected to sign it. A man hiking alone on Mount Major in Alton is dead. New Hampshire Fish and Game saying that the 68-year-old New Hampshire resident suffered a medical emergency on Thursday. Now, he called 911, but then the phone went silent. He was found by other hikers who attempted CPR. His name was not released. A new free museum opening this long weekend in the seaport that's dedicated to the history of the American financial system. Here's WBZ's Kyle Bray.
8: After 8 years without a home, the Museum of American Finance has finally settled down at Commonwealth Pier in the Seaport. The museum is dedicated to the history, present, and future of finance in America. And President David Cowen says it's fitting they ended up in Massachusetts because it's been at the forefront of finance since the beginning.
9: So much influence in Massachusetts, so many early firsts, the early coins in North America, 1652, here in Massachusetts. The earliest lottery, 1744, here in Massachusetts. The earliest bonds in the 1750s.
8: The Free Museum features artifacts like different banknotes throughout history, George Washington's original treasury bonds, and even an AI Alexander Hamilton that can quiz you on financial literacy.
13: Good day to you. I am Alexander Hamilton, and I'm glad you have come in today.
9: And it's really thrilling to bring Hamilton to life and have him assist visitors learning not just about the financial system, but learning about finance in their own lives.
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14: Think of someone you love who's no longer here. 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The cakes, the toasts, the inside jokes? 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
18: 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There's a state police cruiser there. They have the left-hand lane blocked for the ducks that are walking on the left shoulder. I love that.
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0: 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All-wheel drive. Traffic on the Threes.
20: It is 23 minutes after 4 o'clock right now, and you know what? We're doing all right on area roadways. We do have a report of a crash in the Sumner Tunnel, and it's on the Boston end of it. It's just causing it's causing almost no delay right now. Just be aware, if you're in the Sumner Tunnel, it's there. Sumner and Callahan Tunnel has been quiet all night, as has the Ted Williams Tunnel, the Zakim Bridge, the Tobin Bridge, the lower deck of Route 93. Traffic has moved just so nicely. And we've got Storrow Drive closed down, Kenmore Square to the Leverett Circle area closed down, and probably until sometime on Sunday. And we'll see more road closures after 7 o'clock today on the Cambridge and Boston sides of the river. All that to accommodate the fireworks display and the Boston Pops Esplanade concert that's going to happen today all in regard to the 4th of July, July 4th celebration. And there's going to be other celebrations, other things going on in the city. Take your car as far as a train station. Park it there, get on the train, come into Boston that way. Or other cities and towns that you might be heading out to various holiday celebrations today. Check with websites on cities and towns. Usually they have any road information if they're road closures or parking restrictions and so forth. So just it'll make your life a little easier ultimately. I'm Jack Hart, WBZ Traffic on the Threes.
0: Here's the 4-day WBZ AccuWeather forecast.
3: Watch for a thunderstorm in the area early this Independence Day morning. Otherwise, we'll have some clouds and warm and humid conditions with a low only dropping to 78, followed by sun for much of this Independence Day. We'll have heat and humidity once again with a spotty afternoon thunderstorm that may still be heavy and gusty with highs in the mid-90s, with a thunderstorm still possible into Saturday night. Otherwise, some clouds with lows near 70. We'll have more clouds for Sunday, though. Less warmth and humidity with highs from 77 to 81, with a cooler Monday bringing some rain, especially late, and highs in the 70s once again. Then cooler for Tuesday with showers and highs near 70. I'm AccuWeather meteorologist LaTroy Thornton, WBZ, Boston's News Radio.
1: All eyes are on Coney Island for the Nathan's Famous Hot Dog Eating Competition. 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
21: While it's considered Joey Chestnut's competition to lose, Oxford's Jeffrey Esper is hungry for that mustard belt.
22: So you just try to model the contest as best you can. You get a bunch of hot dogs, you plate them all up, and you set 10 minutes on the clock, and you go at it for 10 minutes.
21: According to Major League Eating, Esper is one of the top three eaters in the world, from strawberry shortcake to wings and beyond.
22: I try to do at least a little bit of practice, so if there is some technique on eating the food, at least I'm familiar with it, and I can try to use some technique. Hot dogs is very, very technique contest, so that's why everybody really practices a lot for it.
21: His best performance in the hot dog eating competition is 53 dogs in 10 minutes. As for Chestnut, who typically surpasses 70 dogs during the contest, Esper says he's got two big advantages: the size of his stomach and his ability to set the pace and maintain it over competitors.
22: After the first minute, second minute, third minute, they're not even close anymore. With Joey, just stays consistent throughout the whole time. He's eating like almost the same number of hot dogs per minute for almost the whole 10 minutes.
21: The festivities kick off at 10:45 on Coney Island with the women's competition. Esper will take the stage for the men's competition shortly thereafter. Jared Brosnan, WBZ, Boston's News Radio.
1: A GoFundMe launched for ESPN NFL draft analyst Matt Miller is on hold amid an investigation by the Missouri Attorney General. The fundraiser for his medical expenses led several people to come forward accusing Miller of scamming them through fantasy football leagues, football camps, and scouting lessons. It's not clear whether GoFundMe or Miller's family paused the fundraiser. Miller recently announced he had his left arm amputated after a traffic accident. If you had plans to pick cherries at Cider Hill Farm in Amesbury, you'll want to check your calendar. 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
23: The first annual cherry festival at Cider Hill Farm, scheduled for today, has been canceled due to the extreme heat advisory affecting Massachusetts this week. The farm had planned a full day of cherry picking, live music, hay rides, food trucks, and a hard cider bar, but the dangerous heat made it impossible to safely host the outdoor event. Keep an eye on Cider Hill's farm website and newsletter for a make update. Cherry season moves fast and won't last long. Jay Willette, WBZ Boston's News Radio.
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1: Good morning, I'm Al Griffith, and here's what's happening. With record high temperatures since Wednesday, as we head into the 4th of July holiday today, forecasters saying those temperatures moderating a little bit, dropping down into the 90s today. So still dangerously hot weather as people are celebrating not just July 4th, but America's 250th birthday. Now, as far as today's 4th of July spectacular on the Esplanade goes, officials say due to the heat, the time that people are allowed in the gate has been moved from noontime today to 4 p.m. Everything else remains on schedule, including the entertainment and the fireworks, along with the Boston Pops that gets underway at 9:15 tonight. There is a chance of some possible bad weather moving through the area, including some possible lightning. Keep it right here on WBZ News Radio 1030 and streaming on the iHeartRadio app for the very latest news and that all-important AccuWeather forecast. Pope Leo has been awarded the National Constitution Center's Liberty Medal. He accepted the award virtually from the Vatican and mentioned America's 250th.
6: Pope Leo talked about the ideals of the nation formed on ideals and ideas.
7: Building a society that would embody those high ideals of liberty and justice for all was not always easy, and in many respects is still a work in progress.
6: Adding,
7: the effort to realize this vision is one that must be taken up anew in each generation.
6: The Pope urging a recommitment to the ideals that he says make America a country characterized by generosity and nobility of heart.
1: That's ABC's Chuck Sievertson. Well, it's all hands and all eyes on deck for lifeguards at Massachusetts beaches this weekend. Here's WBZ's Kendall Buell.
10: It's not just the waters that the public safety staff at Crane Beach and Ipswich will be keeping a close eye on this scorcher of a weekend. Grace Bernhardt is beachfront supervisor at Crane.
11: Just the walk from the parking lot alone is enough to make someone who may be fragile or have a pre-existing condition a little bit iffy. So wear your shoes. Definitely bring a lot of water. And you know what? If you don't think you can make the walk, you can always ask someone to bring you down to the beach by our transport.
10: Besides training for all possible emergency scenarios at the popular beach, personnel have been taught to recognize even small signs of heat distress in their guests and in each other. Nick Oldham is the Crane Estate property manager.
12: If it's hot for somebody else, it's hot for us. We're all taking on the buddy system. You know, we look at each other, we see if someone's going too hard, we tell them to go take a break. We all step in for each other and we all protect each other.
10: From Ipswich, Kendall Buell, WBZ, Boston's News Radio.
1: Just ahead, an electrical fire put out at New Hampshire's nuclear power plant.
0: Traffic and weather together. 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Traffic on the threes.
20: It is 33 minutes after 4 o'clock right now. And we had a crash inside the Sumner Tunnel. And, well, they're still doing a little bit of cleanup there. But they're making quick work of it. Traffic is light and not an awful lot of work going on area roadways. So they're able to get to these things and clear them up quickly. And we've had all night long crashes have been few and far between and no major injuries. So it's been pretty good. And we haven't seen any schedule work zones and or any lane restrictions, nor are we likely to until at least Sunday night, Monday morning. Traveling downtown, we do have the Storrow Drive closed down, Kenmore Square to Leverett Circle, and that's to accommodate the big concert at the Esplanade today. It's going to be the big Boston Pops Orchestra. They play there every year, and they do a big 4th of July thing with firecrackers and all that, and it's exciting. And there'll be more road closures after 7 o'clock this morning on both sides of the river, Boston and Cambridge side.
8: and there will be different road closures throughout the day. Keep your car out of Boston if at all possible. Take public transportation into the city if you're coming in to enjoy the festivities. If you want to enjoy festivities in any place else, then you want to check with your cities and towns and see if there are any lane restrictions, road restrictions, parking restrictions, roads closed and things like that. That's going to make your life a little easier when you get there and you find you can't go down that road. And if you're just staying at home, well, then you know where the road restrictions are. Central Mass looks good. Up to the north looks good. I'm Jack Hart, WBZ Traffic in the Freeze.
0: Here's the four-day WBZ AccuWeather forecast.
3: Watch for a spotty thunderstorm early this morning. Otherwise, warm and humid with some clouds and a low only reaching 78, with hot and humid conditions in store later today for Independence Day, with sunshine, some clouds, and an afternoon thunderstorm that may be heavy and gusty in spots with highs from 92 to 96. There may still be another thunderstorm around Saturday night with some clouds and lows near 70, but the humidity drops off for Sunday with less warmth, more clouds, and highs near 80, leading to an even cooler Monday with some rain around mainly late, high 72 to 76, with even cooler day for Tuesday, with some showers and highs near 70. I'm AccuWeather meteorologist LaTroy Thornton, WBZ Boston's News Radio.
9: The extreme hot weather may be to blame for a transformer fire at New Hampshire's nuclear power plant on Friday afternoon. Police say there was no danger to the public after a transformer caught fire at an electrical substation on Seabrook Station property near an employee parking lot. No injuries were reported. Meanwhile, Boston's still feeling like a sauna out there. But if you're in the ice cream game, this weather is your cash cow.
13: On the corner of Arlington Street and Boylston, right outside Boston Public Garden, an ice cream truck is sitting and waiting for customers, like it does every day when it's stupid hot outside.
14: It's hot in here, I'll say that.
13: Gus isn't letting this heat get to him, even though he's basically baking like a sardine in a metal tin can on wheels.
14: But it's not the worst we've had in this city, so I think we'll make it through.
13: But that's because the hot weather means lots of business for an ice cream truck guy.
14: I sell hundreds of ice creams on a day.
13: I asked about the best seller during a heat wave like this.
14: On a hot day, I have to say the frozen lemonades. Those go quick. They keep people cool. And the ice cream as well. You know, soft serve. It's good.
13: I mean, is it not like dripping down their hand the second they take it?
14: I tell people, you know, you should probably eat that quickly if you choose to get a cone, but most people don't have a problem. You know, they go in the park and they get some shade.
13: At Boston Public Garden, Emma Friedman, WBZ Boston's News Radio.
9: We're hearing now from attorneys representing the adults in the alleged House of Horrors uncovered this week in Ohio. Four adults were arrested after police said 16 children were found in horrendous conditions. The children range from 18 months to 18 years old.
23: Tommy Stoley tells ABC News a woman he just met in jail does not seem as evil as prosecutors have characterized her.
15: I did not detect a trace of malice within Elizabeth.
23: He says his client described a simple but impoverished life, yet one she seemed content with. Police say their 16 children were held in a 12-by-12 area for years. Prosecutors allege some of the children were squatting and covered in bugs, and several were unable to talk.
9: That's ABC's Alex Stone. At the World Cup, FIFA's high-tech ball is responsible for one of the most dramatic finishes to a World Cup match ever. What FIFA calls connected ball technology canceled Croatia's equalizer deep in added time against Portugal late Thursday by detecting a touch that was undetectable to the naked eye or even video replays. Portugal won 2-1 in Toronto, advancing to the round of 16, leaving Croatia's players and fans devastated. They believed Croatia's goal was wrongly called offsides by the video replay and the referee, but FIFA insists it got it right with a ball that's fitted with advanced sensors. Coming up, some unsettled weather could be affecting 4th of July festivities.
16: I found a place.
17: New YouTuber-created low-budget horror films like Backrooms are finding their place and having scary box office success, bringing in way more in ticket sales than they cost to make.
18: They are really bringing their huge audience base, shepherding them from the small screen to the big screen in movie theaters with movies like Obsession, Backrooms, earlier this year, Iron Lung.
17: Paul DeGarabedian, head of marketplace trends at Rentrack.
18: Profit margins are huge, interest is high, moviegoers are happy, and studios as well. But most importantly, movie theaters are really benefiting.
17: Decades after the low-budget movie Blair Witch Project failed to kick off a flood of amateur Hollywood hits, the YouTuber-generated films are finally making it happen.
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5: Red Sox rookie Jake Bennett pounding the strike zone, giving up just two runs in 7 2/3 innings as the Sox beat the Angels in Anaheim last night 5-2. With the win, the Sox avoid losing three in a row. Bennett earning his third win of the season in just his seventh start. Sox-Angels back at it tonight at 9:40. The World Cup round of 16 getting underway today with Canada facing Morocco at 1 o'clock, then Paraguay going up against France at 5 o'clock. Meanwhile, Team USA will face Belgium Monday night in Seattle in their round of 16 match. USA will be without their leading scorer, Folarin Balogun, who received a red card in USA's 2-0 win against Bosnia-Herzegovina, and because of that is suspended one game. USA versus Belgium Monday night at 8 o'clock. Al Griffith, WBZ, Boston's News Radio.
4: 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Traffic on the threes.
6: It is 43 minutes after 4 o'clock right now, and we've got, we saw that crash clear out of the Sumner Tunnel. It didn't cause much trouble and wasn't there very long, you might want to still watch out for a little bit of sweeping up. Traveling otherwise downtown, things look good right now. We've got nice quiet roads out there. We've got quiet, there's a kind of hush all over the world, just about no matter where you go. A little bit of sunlight, a little bit of early glow of morning light coming up over area roadways. Traveling right now, Stura Drive, eastbound and westbound, closed down between Leverett Circle and the Kenmore Square area, and that's all to accommodate the big concert that's going to go on today, the Boston Pops Esplanade concert for the fireworks display for the 4th of July and the fireworks and all that. And there are going to be more road closures starting around 7 o'clock, continuing until about 8 o'clock. Roads are going to be changing and so forth, so keep that in mind. Keep your car out of Boston if at all possible. Take the train in. You're going to be part of massive throngs of people that are moving around and so forth. It's going to be exciting for you. And traveling to other cities and towns for events, you want to check with city and town websites to see what's going on, make sure they don't have any parking restrictions or road closures and so forth. Central Mass looks good. Down to the south looks good. Up to the north, no issues. And we're going to have just some light. We're not going to see any work crews this weekend, by the way, any scheduled work crews. I'm Jack Hart, WBZ Traffic on the Freeze.
4: Here's the four-day WBZ AccuWeather forecast.
7: Watch for a thunderstorm in the area early this Independence Day morning. Otherwise, we'll have some clouds and warm and humid conditions with a low only dropping to 78, followed by sun for much of this Independence Day. We'll have heat and humidity once again with a spotty afternoon thunderstorm that may still be heavy and gusty with highs in the mid-90s, with a thunderstorm still possible into Saturday night. Otherwise, some clouds with lows near 70. We'll have more clouds for Sunday, though, less warmth and humidity with highs from 77 to 81, with a cooler Monday bringing some rain, especially late, and highs in the 70s once again. Then cooler for Tuesday with showers and highs near 70. I'm AccuWeather meteorologist LaTroy Thornton, WBZ, Boston's News Radio.

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1: Good morning, I'm Al Griffith, and here's what's happening. It's another day of extreme heat in Massachusetts, although it may not be quite as bad as it's been the past few days, where record high real field temps have been at around 115 degrees since Wednesday.

0: Temperatures today expected in the 90s. An extreme heat warning, though, remains in effect until tonight at 8 o'clock throughout the state, except in northern Berkshire County, Cape Cod, and the islands. Now, due to the dangerously high temperatures today, the gates for the Boston Pops 4th of July concert and fireworks will open at 4 p.m. today rather than at noontime. Now, safety officials said the Esplanade along the Charles River, where crowds gather for the annual event, does not get any shade. Now, the fireworks are scheduled to get underway at 9:15. As far as the show and the fireworks go, there is some concern with the weather forecast, with storms expected sometime between 4 p.m. and midnight that could feature lightning, gusty wind, and downpours. Keep it right here on WBZ News Radio 1030 and streaming on the iHeartRadio app for the very latest news and AccuWeather forecast. Well, as we just mentioned, changes have been announced for people who are headed to the Esplanade for the 4th of July festivities.
1: In the past, the mad rush for Primo spots in front of the Hatch Shell was always on the 4th at noon. Because of the extreme heat warning in effect through Saturday night at 8 p.m., with temperatures expected to be in the 90s, gates to the Esplanade will not open to the public until 4 p.m. The Boston Pops Fireworks Spectacular celebrating America's 250th birthday begins 3 hours later at 7 p.m. Performances from Lainey Wilson, Chance the Rapper, Trombone Shorty, and Megan Hilty, with Jane Lynch serving as host. The event concludes with a fireworks display over the Charles River and choreographed with music performed by the Boston Pops beginning at 9:15. Charlie Bergeron, WBZ, Boston's News Radio.
0: In other news, the driver pursued by state police at high speeds into Falmouth on Thursday is now in custody. The suspect got off Route 28, where local police joined the search. The driver, whose name was not released, was reportedly involved in a hit-and-run on Gifford Street and almost hit several Falmouth officers working on a detail on Brick Kiln Road. The suspect's vehicle was eventually located on Sidewinder Road, and the arrest was made by state police. With the sewage leak stopped in Haverhill, most beaches have now reopened, but it's not all good news.
2: An unwelcome surprise for Jeff and Ezra of Somerville as they arrived at King's Beach and Swamps get to spend this broiling Friday.
3: We just learned about the bacteria like 30 seconds ago. We were looking forward to going swimming.
2: But they decided to stick it out all the same, as did Drew, who came from Arlington to, as it turns out, wistfully watch the wave.
4: It's been a little frustrating. I thought I'd come out here and swim, but it's all right standing on the beach.
2: And that's all Drew did, unlike some of his companions who couldn't resist the call of the sea.
5: I went up to, like, my knees. Because, like, at least you have some sort of, like, coolness in your body.
2: And that's something we all need today. The high bacteria at King's Beach, by the way, not related to the Haverhill sewage spillage that kept beachgoers out of the water up and down the North Shore earlier this week. Just about all of those areas are open as of today. You can get up-to-the-hour updates at mass.gov. Kendall Buell, WBZ, Boston's News Radio.
0: Team USA's World Cup victory over Bosnia-Herzegovina was the most watched English-language soccer broadcast in history. Fox Sports says more than 24 million people tuned in on Wednesday night watching the U.S. men advance to the round of 16. The Americans' first knockout round in over two decades surpassed the audience for the FIFA Women's World Cup final back in 2015. By the way, on Monday in this final 16 round, Team USA will be taking on Belgium. And while the world watches their teams compete in the World Cup, a Boston woman is more focused on the fashion. WBZ's Emma Friedman reports.
6: For almost 2 years now, Nicole Saliba's been on a mission to bring people together and change the tides of the Boston fashion scene.
7: All the events have the objective to kind of wear something out of your comfort zone or wear something you've never been able to wear outside in Boston.
6: She started Let's Get Dressed Boston, giving people an excuse to get dressed up after getting lots of attention online for calling Boston a servophobic city, which basically is a Gen Z slang word, meaning Boston is scared to dress out of the norm and serve a look.
7: And it was all to kind of grab attention about fashion in Boston and to show people that, like, we're more than just the Boston uniform.
6: And with all the World Cup hype this summer, she saw it as a fashion opportunity, something ladies can get into even if they're not much of a soccer fan.
7: I just wanted an excuse to get dressed up, to watch the games, whether you were into the sports or not, just gave people an excuse to get dressed up and wear a cute jersey and join the fun.
6: She's hosting the fashion-focused World Cup parties around the city. In Cambridge, Emma Friedman, WBZ Boston's News Radio.
0: A three-armed spacecraft is rushing to the rescue of a NASA telescope that's in danger of crashing back to Earth. Northrop Grumman launched Catalyst Space Technologies' Link spacecraft on Friday from the Marshall Islands in the Pacific. NASA is paying $30 million for a Catalyst to capture the telescope and boost its orbit so it can continue tracking the universe's biggest explosions. Coming up, the latest traffic and weather.
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10: 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All-wheel drive. Traffic on the threes.
11: It is 53 minutes after 4 o'clock right now. Traffic doing reasonably well in the downtown area. We've got light traffic just about everywhere. Even the early risers, there aren't as many as we typically see on a typical Saturday morning. I think a lot of people are going to have an exciting day today. It's a Saturday. It's the 4th of July. And people are going to get involved in all kinds of things. And right now, they're staying at home and just sort of relaxing a little bit. Downtown, we do have Sturrow Drive closed down eastbound and westbound from Kenmore Square down to the Leverett Circle area, and that's going to be probably until sometime on Sunday, sometime tomorrow. And there'll be more road closures throughout the day starting around 7. You're going to hear all about them, and throughout the day from various traffic reporters will be here. And but otherwise, things are very quiet right now. Don't take your car into the city. Check with other cities and towns to see if they've got parking restrictions or road closures. Right now, down to the south, there's 95, 24, and 3. Dry roads, good visibility, and traffic moving well. Same thing up to the north and out in central Mass. No issues today. I'm Jack Hart, WBZ, Traffic in the Threes.
10: Here's the 4-day WBZ AccuWeather forecast.
12: Early morning hours of this Independence Day bring some clouds along with a spotty thunderstorm. Stays quite warm and humid with a low of 78, with some clouds in store later today as well. It stays hot and humid, and watch for a heavy, gusty afternoon thunderstorm for some, with highs from 92 to 96. Perhaps still another thunderstorm Saturday night under some clouds with lows near 70, with more clouds for Sunday and less warmth with lower humidity and highs near 80, followed by a cooler day for Monday with some rain building in through the day and highs in the mid-70s, leading to a cooler Tuesday with showers and highs near 70. I'm AccuWeather meteorologist LaTroy Thornton, WBZ Boston's News Radio.
0: The Nathan's Famous Hot Dog Eating Competition has become an annual 4th of July staple, and one of the top competitors is repping the Bay State. Here's WBZ's Jared Brosnan.
13: If we're talking eating hot dogs, Jeff Esper is a seasoned veteran with hopes to surpass his record of 53 dogs downed in just 10 minutes.
14: Right then and there, it's not too bad, but when you're sitting on the bus on the ride back to the hotel, it's a little rough.
13: The Oxford native is considered the third best eater in the world, and if you give him just 8 minutes, he can eat more than 20 pounds of strawberry shortcake, over 200 chicken wings, or 83 slices of pizza. But if he wants to secure the mustard belt, he'll have to take down the greatest hot dog competitor of all time, Joey Chestnut.
14: He's got the training down for that. I mean, every year he hits 70, you know, he knows what to do to get that number again.
13: Esper says it comes down to two things: Chestnut's consistent pace of consumption, which most other competitors struggle to match for the whole competition, and
14: he's got the biggest stomach. out of anybody. So it would be really tough for someone to knock him off.
13: The men will follow the women's competition, which kicks off at 10:45 a.m. on the 4th. And while Esper's ready to have dozens of dogs, he says there's no reason not to share.
14: Hope you have a couple hot dogs this weekend.
13: Jared Brosnan, WBZ, Boston's News Radio.
0: You can be part of Boston's history this weekend. 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
15: Boston Harbor Fest is inviting visitors to help create a community mural at Christopher Columbus Park as part of America's 250th birthday celebration. The interactive installation titled Boston 250, A City Woven Together, was created in partnership with Artists for Humanity and celebrates the history, culture, and community of Boston. Anyone of age can contribute to the piece throughout the weekend for free. After Harbor Fest, the mural travels to the Artists for Humanity studio before being permanently donated to a Boston Public Schools high school. Boston Harbor Fest runs along the waterfront and downtown neighborhoods. 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
0: The unsolved case and the murder of JonBenet Ramsey is going to be the subject of an upcoming production by Netflix. The online news magazine Tudum announced Thursday that Melissa McCarthy and Clive Owen will star in a limited series called The Murder of JonBenet Ramsey. The six-year-old was found strangled and beaten to death in the basement of her Colorado home just hours after her mother received a ransom note. JonBenet was born in Atlanta and is buried next to her mother in Marietta. The latest news, traffic, and weather coming up.
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18: Welcome to The Upside with Jordan, a dose of good news because it's a big world out there. Here's the story of an officer of the law who puts a capital C on the term community policing. In Arizona, school resource officer Sean Reavy took matters into his own hands when he found out that funding for a planned field trip disappeared. He took it upon himself to rent out an entire movie theater to give 7th and 8th graders, as part of the After the Bell summer program, a chance to enjoy a private showing of the big hit movie Toy Story 5. Also included in the deal, popcorn, candy, and drinks. For many of these young kids, it was actually the first time ever they were inside a movie theater. Reavy spent $3,000 of his own money for the project. And this movie event was not a one-off. He spent thousands taking students to Hurricane Harbor last year. His message to the kids, as you get older in life, help other people as a payback to me. That's all I ask of you. We salute the police officer who made the summer very special with the gift of a trip to the movies. And that's The Upside with Jordan, WBZ, Boston's News Radio.
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19: ABC News. I'm Dave Packer. President Trump kicking off a weekend of celebrations for America's 250th birthday with a speech at Mount Rushmore Friday night. Ahead of the trip, the White House suggested Trump could be an addition to the mountain where the faces of George Washington, Thomas Jefferson, Theodore Roosevelt, and Abraham Lincoln are etched. And Trump, ahead of the speech, posting an image of a golden, gilded Mount Rushmore with his face added. More than 180 million Americans in 28 states are under extreme heat alerts this weekend.
20: Dangerous temperatures forcing major changes to 4th of July events nationwide. in Philadelphia, where it felt like 111 officials taking the dramatic step of canceling the Independence Day parade in the city where America was born. Empty floats pulled off the streets.
21: Attention, fairgoers. The event has been postponed.
20: And in the nation's capital, the Great American State Fair postponed due to heat. First responders treating people for heat-related illnesses. Others huddling under a replica of President Trump's triumphal arch for shade.
22: ABC's Matt Rivers. Two people were killed, one hurt in a mall shooting in Dearborn, Michigan. Police Chief Issa Shaheen says a fight broke out between two groups and it escalated into gunfire.
23: It appears this was not a random act of violence. It was between two parties that knew each other here at the mall, and a fight began that escalated in gunfire. It appears that both parties had firearms.
22: Crews from around the world racing against the clock in Venezuela to find survivors of last week's back-to-back earthquakes. Emergency Response Director Rafael Velasquez Garcia says more than 38,000 to 40,000 people are still missing.
24: Right now we're in a very difficult moment because no one wants to talk about the fact that the window, the golden window that closes for search and rescue operations, starts becoming smaller and smaller as time goes by.
22: New York's newest newlyweds, Taylor Swift and Travis Kelce, tie the knot today, Friday, with a lavish wedding at Madison Square Garden. 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
0: Good morning. I'm Al Griffith. This is WBZ News Radio Boston. Well, happy 4th of July and hope you're staying cool on what's been historic, searing hot weather, record-breaking real field temperatures on and around 115 degrees since Wednesday, moderating a little bit today with temperatures dropping into the 90s, but still dangerously hot out there, and causing a change at the 4th of July spectacular on the Esplanade. Instead of letting people in at noontime today, that's been pushed out to 4 o'clock this afternoon. There are some concerns about possible bad weather moving through the area later today and tonight that could impact the festivities, including the fireworks over the Charles, along with the Boston Pops. That gets underway at 9:15 tonight. Keep it right here on WBZ News Radio 1030 and streaming on the iHeartRadio app for the very latest news and that all-important AccuWeather forecast.
10: 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Traffic on the threes.
11: And a good Saturday morning. It is 5:03 on this 4th of July. Happy Independence Day, and we do have a few early issues to be aware of as we take a look at the drive. We do have a crash working 95 southbound in Byfield. We had a couple of lanes blocked, so use some caution. This is a 95 southbound after Central Street. Reports of a crash there. Volume is on the light side. No delays on 3 or 93. Route 1 is okay as you make your way through Saugus. Downtown, we do have the restrictions in place on Sturo Drive in both directions between the Leverage Circle and the Kenmore area. That's closed for the festivities later on at the Hatch Shell. Airport tunnels are okay. No problems on the expressway. South of town, Route 3 looks good to the Cape. No problems at the Sagamore or Bourne bridges. Out west of town, the Pike is fine from Boston as you make your way out towards Millbury. The sun is coming up. The temperature 80 degrees in Boston. Rob Hackla, WBZ's Traffic on the Threes.
10: Here's the four-day WBZ AccuWeather forecast.
12: Today brings sunshine and some clouds for this Independence Day holiday, even a breeze at times. It's another hot and humid day, but watch for an afternoon thunderstorm that may bring a downpour in spots with highs from 92 to 96, with some clouds lingering for tonight. There may even still be a thunderstorm in spots with a low of 72, ahead of more clouds and sun for tomorrow. The heat really breaks with slightly lower humidity, feeling a little bit more comfortable with highs not far from 80, with a cloudy and cooler Monday bringing some afternoon rain and highs in the mid-70s. Tuesday looks to be even cooler with rain at times, high 68. I'm AccuWeather meteorologist LaTroy Thornton, WBZ, Boston's News Radio.
0: On this 4th of July holiday weekend, life-threatening temperatures have been affecting much of the eastern portion of the country, including the nation's capital, where events at the Great American State Fair have been postponed due to high temperatures. ABC's Karen Hua was there.
25: We're on the National Mall in D.C. at the Great American State Fair, where they're asking all attendees to leave right now due to the extreme heat. It's almost triple digits here, so they're asking everyone to come back at 5 o'clock or later when it will hopefully be cooler. This is just one example of an event around the country where it's been postponed or canceled due to this extreme heat.
0: Now, meanwhile, here in Massachusetts, severe heat warnings remain in effect through tonight. Record-breaking real feel temperatures have been around 115 degrees since Wednesday. Now, temperatures today moderating a little bit, less severe in the 90s today, but still dangerously hot out there. Now, all of this extreme heat, tough on food truck drivers, but great news if you work in an ice cream truck. Here's WBZ's Emma Friedman.
6: Walking around Boston Common in downtown Boston, my mission was to find food truck drivers and see how they're holding up. But it was so hot in the popular spots, very few were braving the heat. But there's one guy I knew I could count on.
1: This is the original Boston Frosty on the corner of Arlington and Boylston. Been here since 1987.
6: Gus Costa says with so much action in Boston this summer, he's selling hundreds of ice creams a day, which is a good thing, even if that means spending the hot days in a metal truck planted in the sun right outside Boston Public Garden.
1: It's been great. You know, the World Cup, too, has brought a lot of people to the city, and it's great. You know, business is great. People are very friendly.
6: I asked if he has any tips to stay cool.
1: I mean, just number one is staying hydrated, I guess. I drink a lot of Gatorade and water throughout the day just to try to stay ahead of it, but it's not much you can do when you're in one of these, you know.
6: At Boston Public Garden, Emma Friedman, WBZ, Boston's News Radio.
0: Pope Leo yesterday was awarded the National Constitution Center's Liberty Medal, accepting the award virtually from the Vatican, and on the U.S. 250th birthday weekend, and talking about living up to the nation's ideals.
2: The path to building a society that would embody those high ideals of liberty and justice for all was not always easy, and in many respects is still a work in progress. Indeed, the effort to realize this vision is one that must be taken up anew in each generation and in the face of ever new challenges.
0: This is the 38th Liberty Medal awarded to the Pope for, quote, his lifelong work promoting religious liberty and freedom of conscience and expression around the world, unquote. Now, the Pope virtually addressing a ceremony at the National Constitution Center in Philadelphia. Coming up, the heat causing a change to today's 4th of July spectacular on the Esplanade.
3: It's July 4th, and this Independence Day is a special one.
4: With America's 250th birthday, this is going to be a blockbuster year for the firework industry.
3: That's Julie Heckman, Executive Director of the American Pyrotechnics Association, a $3 billion a year industry that employs about 50,000 people in the summer.
4: America 250 is going to be off the charts. Every community, town, municipality is planning a spectacular fireworks show that will be bigger, bolder, and more elaborate than ever before.
3: So what can Americans expect to see this year?
4: All the shows are going to be very patriotic. So you're going to see a lot of red, white, and blue just because of the theme of America's 250.
3: And what's next for the industry?
4: You know, I guess it's the 300th. So we've got 50 years to go, and we'll see where the firework industry goes from there.
3: I'm Tom Busby, Bloomberg Business on WBZ, Boston's News Radio.
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0: Heading into last night's game at Angels Stadium, the Red Sox had lost two games in a row, but they begin a West Coast road trip with a win against the Angels. Rookie Jake Bennett again pitching well. He goes 7 2/3 innings, striking out six, earning his third win. Final score 5-2, Sox-Angels tonight at 9:40. The second smallest nation to ever qualify for the World Cup, Cape Verde, may have lost the game to Argentina last night, but won the respect of soccer fans from all over the world after taking perennial soccer powerhouse and defending World Cup champs Argentina to extra time, ultimately losing 3-2. It ended up being an own goal that did the Blue Sharks in, and Argentina moves on with a chance to become just the third team in history to repeat as World Cup champions. Al Griffith, WBZ, Boston's News Radio.
10: 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Traffic on the threes.
1: 5:13 on your Saturday morning, and we are getting reports of a possible crash on the Tobin Bridge on the outbound side, so be aware of that as you leave the city over the Tobin Bridge. Reports of a possible crash. The lower deck looks good in from Sullivan Square. The Leverett connector is fine. Keep in mind, though, you do have the restrictions in place along Sturrow Drive. East and west of that is closed between Leverett Circle and Kenmore, gearing up for the 4th of July festivities over at the Hatch Shell. So that is off limits. No problems on Soldiers Field Road or Memorial Drive. The expressway looks good in both directions. Route 3 is fine along the South Shore. No issues down at the Cape. North of the city, we did have a crash clearing 95 on the southbound side after Central Street in Byfield. 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The sun is coming up, 80 degrees in Boston. Rob Hackla, WBZ's Traffic on the Threes.
10: Here's the four-day WBZ AccuWeather forecast.
12: Today brings more sun than clouds for this Independence Day holiday. Even a breeze at times with another hot and humid day in store. Watch for a spotty afternoon thunderstorm that may deliver a downpour with highs in the mid-90s. Ahead of some clouds for tonight, it stays warm and humid with perhaps another thunderstorm around, the low 72. But the heat breaks for tomorrow with more clouds and sunshine. The humidity drops off a bit as well with highs close to 80. And the cooler trend continues into the early week with Monday bringing clouds, occasional rain by the afternoon, and highs in the mid-70s. Then steady rain may taper to showers too. Tuesday, high 68. I'm AccuWeather meteorologist LaTroy Thornton, WBZ, Boston's News Radio.

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1: Good morning, I'm Al Griffith, and here's what's happening. Well, it's all about this withering heat wave that's hit the region over this long holiday weekend. It started on Wednesday, and it's still hanging around with extreme heat warnings in effect over just about all of Massachusetts, right on through tonight until 8 o'clock. Real field temperatures have been in and around 115 degrees, and heat records have been set, including in Boston. It's also been the first time since 1944 that Boston has had back-to-back 100-degree days. The National Weather Service saying that this combination of heat and humidity significantly increases the risk of heat exhaustion, heat stroke, and other heat-related illnesses. Now, this extreme heat has forced a change to the Boston Pops 4th of July spectacular. It's being held later today and tonight on the Esplanade. The gates will be opening 4 hours later, so instead of opening at noontime today, event officials say that's been moved up to 4 p.m. Now, this year's spectacular, bigger than ever, as part of the ongoing celebration of America's 250th birthday. There will be performances that include from Lainey Wilson and Chance the Rapper. Jane Lynch is hosting, of course, the fireworks display over the Charles, with music performed by the Boston Pops. That starts at 9:15 tonight. Well, it's been a joyful 4th of July reunion for a soldier who's home from far away, spending the holiday with his mother, family, and friends.
2: It was an emotional reunion at Logan Airport. The smiles and that first hug said it all. A soldier home from Fort Hood, Texas, reunited with his mother from Lynn.
3: I gotta go see everybody, my loved ones, my aunts, uncles, nieces, nephews, siblings, but most importantly first is my mother.
2: Army Specialist Augusto Robles is home for the fourth thanks to Miles for Military, the nonprofit that pays to fly servicemen and women home for holidays with family. Maureen Byrd is the founder of Miles for Military.
4: I know what it's like to be the mom missing their child, and I know what it's like for that hug when you get to see them. But there's nothing like that hug.
2: Nothing like it for Augusto Robles' mother, Eva, on this 4th of July.
5: 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See my son, then celebrate the 4th of July and celebrate life.
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1: While most of the area's beaches are now open to swimmers, some are still experiencing prohibitively high bacterial levels. WBZ's Kendall Buell reports from one on the North Shore.
6: It is some kind of torture to be baking on the sands of King's Beach on the Lynn-Swampscott border and being told not to swim. Too much for a lot of the people here who have set up on this sparsely populated stretch. They've been cooling off in the tide, although everyone has their own limits.
7: Just a few steps into the water because it's very, very, very hot.
8: We put our feet in.
9: You know, up to the waist.
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12: Torso, no head. 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Absolutely no contacts.
13: No, I'm not comfortable with it.
6: Beaches just up and down the coast from Kings, Nahant, Revere, Swampscott are open for swimming, so the water's fine, just not here. 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It updates hourly. From Lynn, Kendall Buell, WBZ, Boston's News Radio.
1: A new Massachusetts law could make it illegal for adults in positions of authority to have sexual contact with minors. The Trusted Adults Act addresses a loophole in the current law that states the general age of consent is 16. The language is included in the state budget passed by the legislature earlier this week. Governor Maura Healey is expected to sign it. A man hiking alone on Mount Major in Alton is dead. New Hampshire Fish and Game saying that the 68-year-old New Hampshire resident suffered a medical emergency on Thursday. Now, he called 911, but then the phone went silent. He was found by other hikers who attempted CPR. His name was not released. A new free museum opening this long weekend in the seaport that's dedicated to the history of the American financial system. Here's WBZ's Kyle Bray.
8: After 8 years without a home, the Museum of American Finance has finally settled down at Commonwealth Pier in the Seaport. The museum is dedicated to the history, present, and future of finance in America. And President David Cowen says it's fitting they ended up in Massachusetts because it's been at the forefront of finance since the beginning.
9: So much influence in Massachusetts, so many early firsts, the early coins in North America, 1652, here in Massachusetts. The earliest lottery, 1744, here in Massachusetts. The earliest bonds in the 1750s.
8: The Free Museum features artifacts like different banknotes throughout history, George Washington's original treasury bonds, and even an AI Alexander Hamilton that can quiz you on financial literacy.
14: Good day to you. I am Alexander Hamilton, and I'm glad you have come in today.
9: And it's really thrilling to bring Hamilton to life and have him assist visitors learning not just about the financial system, but learning about finance in their own lives.
8: From the Seaport, Kyle Bray, WBZ, Boston's News Radio.
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22: Nothing brings us together like celebrating a victory as a team. 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Speak up. 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
23: 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I love that.
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0: 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Traffic on the Threes.
6: And a good Saturday morning. It is 5:23 on your 4th of July morning, and we do have a crash reported near the Tobin. It ended up being on the southbound side of Route 1, Route 1 South, just near the start of the Tobin Bridge, coming down through that Chelsea stretch. So use some caution there around that final curve approaching the Tobin Bridge on Route 1 southbound. Northbound side looks okay. As far as the rest of the ride downtown, lower deck is clear in from Sullivan Square. The Leverett Connector looks good. Sterro Drive, that's off limits between Leverett Circle and the Mass Ave Kenmore area. Both ways on Sterro shut down in preparation for the events over at the Hatch Shell later today. The airport tunnels are okay out west of town. A good ride on the Pike into 90. South of town, no delays on the expressway. Got a nice drive early down at the K Bridges. And north of town on 3, 93, and 95. No delays as you make your way up towards New Hampshire. Sunshine, 80 degrees in Boston. Rob Hakala, WBZ's Traffic on the Threes.
0: Here's the four-day WBZ AccuWeather forecast.
25: This Independence Day holiday brings more sun than clouds. It stays hot and humid for one more day with an afternoon thunderstorm for some that may deliver quite a downpour with highs from 92 to 96. A thunderstorm may linger into tonight, otherwise some clouds and still warm with a low of 72. But the heat breaks for tomorrow with more clouds and sunshine. The humidity even drops off a bit with highs from 77 to 81 with a cooler Monday bringing clouds, occasional afternoon rain, and highs in the mid-70s. Then that rain continues into at least the start of the day on Tuesday, high 60. I'm AccuWeather meteorologist LaTroy Thornton, WBZ, Boston's News Radio.
1: All eyes are on Coney Island for the Nathan's Famous Hot Dog Eating Competition. 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
2: While it's considered Joey Chestnut's competition to lose, Oxford's Jeffrey Esper is hungry for that mustard belt.
3: So you just try to model the contest as best you can. You get a bunch of hot dogs, you plate them all up, and you set 10 minutes on the clock, and you go at it for 10 minutes.
2: According to Major League Eating, Esper is one of the top three eaters in the world, from strawberry shortcake to wings and beyond.
3: I try to do at least a little bit of practice, so if there is some technique on eating the food, at least I'm familiar with it, and I can try to use some technique. Hot dogs is very, very technique contest, so that's why everybody really practices a lot for it.
2: His best performance in the hot dog eating competition is 53 dogs in 10 minutes. As for Chestnut, who typically surpasses 70 dogs during the contest, Esper says he's got two big advantages: the size of his stomach and his ability to set the pace and maintain it over competitors.
3: After the first minute, second minute, third minute, they're not even close anymore. With Joey, just stays consistent throughout the whole time. He's eating like almost the same number of hot dogs per minute for almost the whole 10 minutes.
2: The festivities kick off at 10:45 on Coney Island with the women's competition. Esper will take the stage for the men's competition shortly thereafter. Jared Brosnan, WBZ, Boston's News Radio.
1: A GoFundMe launched for ESPN NFL draft analyst Matt Miller is on hold amid an investigation by the Missouri Attorney General. The fundraiser for his medical expenses led several people to come forward accusing Miller of scamming them through fantasy football leagues, football camps, and scouting lessons. It's not clear whether GoFundMe or Miller's family paused the fundraiser. Miller recently announced he had his left arm amputated after a traffic accident. If you had plans to pick cherries at Cider Hill Farm in Amesbury, you'll want to check your calendar. 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
4: The first annual Cherry Festival at Cider Hill Farm, scheduled for today, has been canceled due to the extreme heat advisory affecting Massachusetts this week. The farm had planned a full day of cherry picking, live music, hay rides, food trucks, and a hard cider bar, but the dangerous heat made it impossible to safely host the outdoor event. Keep an eye on Cider Hill's farm website and newsletter for a make-up date. Cherry season moves fast and won't last long. 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
5: Welcome to the WBZ Book Club. This is Jordan Rich. If you're like me, you're into learning a lot about a lot of things. And one of the easy and fun ways to do it is with a series called the Today I Learned books. There are several editions, subtitled over 300 strange but true facts that you probably didn't know. The publisher is Willow Creek Press. Just to give you an example, the Liberty Bell actually cracked the very first time it rang in the mid-1750s. It was recast twice, cracked twice, and finally in the mid-1800s, they left it cracked. Mary Shelley, at the age of 19, wrote Frankenstein on a dare. And speaking of writers, Dr. Seuss created Green Eggs and Ham when someone dared him that he couldn't complete a book in 50 words or less. Abraham Lincoln is in the Wrestling Hall of Fame. Cleopatra wasn't actually Egyptian, she was Greek. And ketchup in 1830 was sold as medicine. Well, if that whets your appetite, find out more. Check out Willow Creek Press and their series of Today I Learned books. And that is the Book Club, WBZ, Boston's News Radio.
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1: Good morning, I'm Al Griffith, and here's what's happening. With record high temperatures since Wednesday, as we head into the 4th of July holiday today, forecasters saying those temperatures moderating a little bit, dropping down into the 90s today. So still dangerously hot weather as people are celebrating not just July 4th, but America's 250th birthday. Now, as far as today's 4th of July spectacular on the Esplanade goes, officials say due to the heat, the time that people are allowed in the gate has been moved from noontime today to 4 p.m. Everything else remains on schedule, including the entertainment and the fireworks, along with the Boston Pops that gets underway at 9:15 tonight. There is a chance of some possible bad weather moving through the area, including some possible lightning. Keep it right here on WBZ News Radio 1030 and streaming on the iHeartRadio app for the very latest news and that all-important AccuWeather forecast. Pope Leo has been awarded the National Constitution Center's Liberty Medal. He accepted the award virtually from the Vatican and mentioned America's 250th.
8: Pope Leo talked about the ideals of the nation formed on ideals and ideas.
9: Building a society that would embody those high ideals of liberty and justice for all was not always easy, and in many respects is still a work in progress.
8: Adding,
9: the effort to realize this vision is one that must be taken up anew in each generation.
8: The Pope urging a recommitment to the ideals that he says make America a country characterized by generosity and nobility of heart.
1: That's ABC's Chuck Sievertson. Well, it's all hands and all eyes on deck for lifeguards at Massachusetts beaches this weekend. Here's WBZ's Kendall Buell.
6: It's not just the waters that the public safety staff at Crane Beach and Ipswich will be keeping a close eye on this scorcher of a weekend. Grace Bernhardt is beachfront supervisor at Crane.
11: Just the walk from the parking lot alone is enough to make someone who may be fragile or have a pre-existing condition a little bit iffy. So wear your shoes. Definitely bring a lot of water. And you know what? If you don't think you can make the walk, you can always ask someone to bring you down to the beach by our transport.
6: Besides training for all possible emergency scenarios at the popular beach, personnel have been taught to recognize even small signs of heat distress in their guests and in each other. Nick Oldham is the Crane Estate Property Manager.
12: If it's hot for somebody else, it's hot for us. We're all taking on the buddy system. You know, we look at each other, we see if someone's going too hard, we tell them to go take a break. We all step in for each other and we all protect each other.
6: From Ipswich, Kendall Buell, WBZ, Boston's News Radio.
1: Just ahead, an electrical fire put out at New Hampshire's nuclear power plant.
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13: And good morning. It is 5:33 on your 4th of July Saturday, and we are dealing with a crash. It was still working on the southbound side of Route 1 as you make your way towards the Tobin Bridge. It's around that final curve in Chelsea there, just approaching the bridge, so expect a slowdown there. The northbound side of Route 1 is fine. Coming into the city, the lower deck is clear in from Sullivan Square. The Leverett connector is okay. Be aware, Sturo Drive's off limits in preparation for 4th of July events later on at the Hatch Shell. Sturo Drive east and west closed to vehicles between Leverett Circle and the Kenmore Mass Ave area. You'll see the signs. No delays over on Memorial Drive. That looks good right now. South of town, the expressway is clear. Route 3 is fine down to the Sagamore. 25 east is okay at the Bourne. Out west of town, the Pike is fine out towards Sturbridge. Heading up to New Hampshire, 3, 93, and 95 are all okay. Heading up towards the border. The sun is coming up, and we're at 80 degrees in Boston. Rob Hackla, WBZ's Traffic on the Threes.
28: Here's the four-day WBZ AccuWeather forecast.
25: Today brings sunshine and some clouds for this Independence Day holiday, even a breeze at times. It's another hot and humid day, but watch for an afternoon thunderstorm that may bring a downpour in spots with highs from 92 to 96, with some clouds lingering for tonight. There may even still be a thunderstorm in spots with a low of 72, ahead of more clouds and sun for tomorrow. The heat really breaks with slightly lower humidity, feeling a little bit more comfortable with highs not far from 80, with a cloudy and cooler Monday bringing some afternoon rain and highs in the mid-70s. Tuesday looks to be even cooler with rain at times, high 68. I'm AccuWeather meteorologist LaTroy Thornton, WBZ, Boston's News Radio.
1: The extreme hot weather may be to blame for a transformer fire at New Hampshire's nuclear power plant on Friday afternoon. Police say there was no danger to the public after a transformer caught fire at an electrical substation on Seabrook Station property near an employee parking lot. No injuries were reported. Meanwhile, Boston's still feeling like a sauna out there. But if you're in the ice cream game, this weather is your cash cow.
14: On the corner of Arlington Street and Boylston, right outside Boston Public Garden, an ice cream truck is sitting and waiting for customers, like it does every day when it's stupid hot outside.
15: It's hot in here, I'll say that.
14: Gus isn't letting this heat get to him, even though he's basically baking like a sardine in a metal tin can on wheels.
15: But it's not the worst we've had in this city, so I think we'll make it through.
14: But that's because the hot weather means lots of business for an ice cream truck guy.
15: I sell hundreds of ice creams on a day.
14: I asked about the best seller during a heat wave like this.
15: On a hot day, I have to say the frozen lemonades. Those go quick. They keep people cool. And the ice cream as well, you know, soft serve. It's good.
14: I mean, is it not like dripping down their hand the second they take it?
15: I tell people, you know, you should probably eat that quickly if you choose to get a cone, but most people don't have a problem. You know, they go in the park and they get some shade.
14: At Boston Public Garden, Emma Friedman, WBZ, Boston's News Radio.
1: We're hearing now from attorneys representing the adults in the alleged House of Horrors uncovered this week in Ohio. Four adults were arrested after police said 16 children were found in horrendous conditions. The children range from 18 months to 18 years old.
16: Tommy Stoley tells ABC News a woman he just met in jail does not seem as evil as prosecutors have characterized her.
17: I did not detect a trace of malice within Elizabeth.
16: He says his client described a simple but impoverished life, yet one she seemed content with. Police say their 16 children were held in a 12-by-12 area for years. Prosecutors alleged some of the children were squatting and covered in bugs, and several were unable to talk.
1: That's ABC's Alex Stone. At the World Cup, FIFA's high-tech ball is responsible for one of the most dramatic finishes to a World Cup match ever. What FIFA calls connected ball technology canceled Croatia's equalizer deep in added time against Portugal late Thursday by detecting a touch that was undetectable to the naked eye or even video replays. Portugal won 2-1 in Toronto, advancing to the round of 16, leaving Croatia's players and fans devastated. They believed Croatia's goal was wrongly called offsides by the video replay and the referee, but FIFA insists it got it right with a ball that's fitted with advanced sensors. Coming up, some unsettled weather could be affecting 4th of July festivities.
18: 90s nostalgia is having a moment. Even this old trend is kicking around again.
19: There's a great new sport coming down the track. We're getting our kicks with a hacky sack.
18: Hacky sacks, or foot bags as they're known outside the trademark, were a new sport when this ad came out about 40 years ago. But what's old is new again, thanks to social media.
20: Backer, backer, backer!
18: This clip of a high school baseball team in Maine kicking a bag around went so viral, ESPN reposted it on its official TikTok. It's part of a nostalgia wave that's seen Gen Alpha snap up old Nintendo Game Boys, Sony Walkman CDs and cassette players, and vintage Polaroid cameras. Part of Hacky Sack's appeal is it gives friends an excuse to get outside together. Plus, they're a lot cheaper than those old electronics, if you can find one. The owner of the online store Bomb Footbag says one model was in such high demand and he nearly tripled the price from $13 to $34, and it's still sold out.
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2: The Red Sox begin a long road trip last night, starting on the West Coast against the Angels. They get another solid start from rookie Jake Bennett, who gets the win, his third of the season. Caleb Durbin going deep for the Sox. Romy Gonzalez with three hits. Reliever Aroldis Chapman gets the save and sets a major league record with his 1,364th strikeout for a reliever. Final score last night, 5-2. Sox and Angels right back at it tonight at 9:40. Continue to be special. That's part of a message to Jaylen Brown from former teammate Jason Tatum, who posted a farewell message to Brown on Instagram yesterday. Tatum saying he has nothing but love and respect for the 9 years the two played together. The Celtics traded Brown to the 76ers for Paul George and four draft picks, a trade that has caught near universal criticism. Al Griffith, WBZ, Boston's News Radio.
1: 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All-wheel drive. Traffic on the threes.
3: 5:43 and the crash on Route 1 southbound reportedly cleared away now prior to the Tobin Bridge on Route 1 on the southbound side. So that is eased out. Volume still very light. The lower deck of 93 looks good in from Sullivan Square over the Zakim. Sturrow Drive, both ways, that's off limits between the area just around Charles Circle and the Longfellow out towards Mass Ave and Kenmore. That's closed. Off limits, Sturrow Drive will be through the day in preparation for the evening's festivities over at the Hatch Shell. Soldiers Field Road and Memorial Drive are fine. Up to the north, 393 and 95 look good to New Hampshire. Upper and lower ends at 128 are okay. South of town, no delays on the expressway. And it's quiet down at the Cape Bridges. 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They make sleep easy. Sunshine, 79 degrees in Boston. Rob Hakala, WBZ's Traffic on the Threes.
1: Here's the 4-day WBZ AccuWeather forecast.
4: Today brings more sun than clouds for this Independence Day holiday. Even a breeze at times with another hot and humid day in store. Watch for a spotty afternoon thunderstorm that may deliver a downpour with highs in the mid-90s. Ahead of some clouds for tonight, it stays warm and humid with perhaps another thunderstorm around the low 72. But the heat breaks for tomorrow with more clouds and sunshine. The humidity drops off a bit as well with highs close to 80. And the cooler trend continues into the early week with Monday bringing clouds, occasional rain by the afternoon, and highs in the mid-70s. Then steady rain may taper to showers Tuesday. Day high 68. I'm AccuWeather meteorologist LaTroy Thornton, WBZ, Boston's News Radio.

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1: Good morning, I'm Al Griffith, and here's what's happening. It's another day of extreme heat in Massachusetts, although may not be quite as bad as it's been the past few days, where record high real field temps have been at around 115 degrees since Wednesday. Temperatures today expected in the 90s. An extreme heat warning, though, remains in effect until tonight at 8 o'clock throughout the state, except in northern Berkshire County, Cape Cod, and the islands. Now, due to the dangerously high temperatures today, the gates for the Boston Pops 4th of July concert and fireworks will open at 4 p.m. today rather than at noontime. Now, safety officials said the Esplanade along the Charles River, where crowds gather for the annual event, does not get any shade. Now, the fireworks are scheduled to get underway at 9:15. As far as the show and the fireworks go, there is some concern with the weather forecast, with storms expected sometime between 4 p.m. and midnight that could feature lightning, gusty wind, and downpours. Keep it right here on WBZ News Radio 1030 and streaming on the iHeartRadio app for the very latest news and AccuWeather forecast. Well, as we just mentioned, changes have been announced for people who are headed to the Esplanade for the 4th of July festivities.

0: In the past, the mad rush for primo spots in front of the hatch shell was always on the 4th at noon. Because of the extreme heat warning in effect through Saturday night at 8 p.m., with temperatures expected to be in the 90s, gates to the Esplanade will not open to the public until 4 p.m. The Boston Pops Fireworks Spectacular celebrating America's 250th birthday begins 3 hours later at 7 p.m. Performances from Lainey Wilson, Chance the Rapper, Trombone Shorty, and Megan Hilty, with Jane Lynch serving as host. The event concludes with a fireworks display over the Charles River and choreographed with music performed by the Boston Pops beginning at 9:15. Charlie Bergeron, WBZ, Boston's News Radio.
1: In other news, the driver pursued by state police at high speeds into Falmouth on Thursday is now in custody. The suspect got off Route 28, where local police joined the search. The driver, whose name was not released, was reportedly involved in a hit-and-run on Gifford Street and almost hit several Falmouth officers working on a detail on Brick Kiln Road. The suspect's vehicle was eventually located on Sidewinder Road, and the arrest was made by state police. With the sewage leak stopped in Haverhill, most beaches have now reopened. But it's not all good news.
2: An unwelcome surprise for Jeff and Ezra of Somerville as they arrived at King's Beach and Swamps get to spend this broiling Friday.
3: We just learned about the bacteria like 30 seconds ago. We were looking forward to going swimming.
2: But they decided to stick it out all the same, as did Drew, who came from Arlington to, as it turns out, wistfully watch the wave.
4: It's a little frustrating. I thought I'd come out here and swim, but it's all right standing on the beach.
2: And that's all Drew did, unlike some of his companions who couldn't resist the call of the sea.
5: I went up to, like, my knees. Because, like, at least you have some sort of, like, coolness in your body.
2: And that's something we all need today. The high bacteria at King's Beach, by the way, not related to the Haverhill sewage spillage that kept beachgoers out of the water up and down the North Shore earlier this week. Just about all of those areas are open as of today. You can get up to the hour updates at mass.gov. Kendall Buell, WBZ, Boston's News Radio.
1: Team USA's World Cup victory over Bosnia-Herzegovina was the most-watched English-language soccer broadcast in history. Fox Sports says more than 24 million people tuned in on Wednesday night, watching the U.S. men advance to the round of 16. The Americans' first knockout round in over two decades surpassed the audience for the FIFA Women's World Cup final back in 2015. By the way, on Monday in this final 16 round, Team USA will be taking on Belgium. And while the world watches their teams compete in the World Cup, a Boston woman is more focused on the fashion. WBZ's Emma Friedman reports.
6: For almost 2 years now, Nicole Saliba's been on a mission to bring people together and change the tides of the Boston fashion scene.
7: All the events have the objective to kind of wear something out of your comfort zone or wear something you've never been able to wear outside in Boston.
6: She started Let's Get Dressed Boston, giving people an excuse to get dressed up after getting lots of attention online for calling Boston a servophobic city, which basically is a Gen Z slang word, meaning Boston is scared to dress out of the norm and serve a look.
7: And it was all to kind of grab attention about fashion in Boston and to show people that, like, we're more than just the Boston uniform.
6: And with all the World Cup hype this summer, she saw it as a fashion opportunity, something ladies can get into even if they're not much of a soccer fan.
7: I just wanted an excuse to get dressed up, to watch the games, whether you were into the sports or not, just gave people an excuse to get dressed up and wear a cute jersey and join the fun.
6: She's hosting the fashion-focused World Cup parties around the city. In Cambridge, Emma Friedman, WBZ, Boston's News Radio.
1: A three-armed spacecraft is rushing to the rescue of a NASA telescope that's in danger of crashing back to Earth. Northrop Grumman launched Catalyst Space Technologies Link spacecraft on Friday from the Marshall Islands in the Pacific. NASA is paying $30 million for a Catalyst to capture the telescope and boost its orbit so it can continue tracking the universe's biggest explosions. Coming up, the latest traffic and weather.
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8: 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Traffic on the Threes.
2: 5:53 on your Saturday, July 4 morning, and we are in good shape north of the city along 393 and 95. No problems at all up into New Hampshire. 95 looks good over the border up into Maine. Route 1 is okay through Saugus. Upper end of 128 looks good between Lexington and Peabody. Downtown, the lower deck of 93 is fine in from Sullivan Square, and no major issues on the Leverett Connector. Keep in mind, we do have the restrictions in place. Sturo Drive closed between the Charles Circle area and Kenmore and Mass Ave. Both ways on Sturo closed in preparation for 4th of July events later at the Hatch Shell. Soldiers Field Road and Memorial Drive are okay along the Charles. Airport tunnels are fine. Out west of town, the Pike looks good. South of the city, no delays on the expressway, and it's quiet down at the Cape. Bridges. Sunshine, 79 degrees in Boston. Rob Hakala, WBZ's Traffic on the Threes.
8: Here's the four-day WBZ AccuWeather forecast.
15: This Independence Day holiday brings more sun than clouds. It stays hot and humid for one more day with an afternoon thunderstorm for some that may deliver quite a downpour with highs from 92 to 96. A thunderstorm may linger into tonight, otherwise some clouds and still warm with a low of 72. But the heat breaks for tomorrow with more clouds and sunshine. The humidity even drops off a bit with highs from 77 to 81 with a cooler Monday bringing clouds, occasional afternoon rain, and highs in the mid-70s. Then that rain continues into at least the start of the day on Tuesday, high 60. I'm AccuWeather meteorologist LaTroy Thornton, WBZ, Boston's News Radio.
1: Nathan's Famous Hot Dog Eating Competition has become an annual 4th of July staple, and one of the top competitors is repping the Bay State. Here's WBZ's Jared Brosnan.
16: If we're talking eating hot dogs, Jeff Esper is a seasoned veteran with hopes to surpass his record of 53 dogs downed in just 10 minutes.
17: Right then and there, it's not too bad, but when you're sitting on the bus on the ride back to the hotel, it's a little rough.
16: The Oxford native is considered the third best eater in the world, and if you give him just 8 minutes, he can eat more than 20 pounds of strawberry shortcake, over 200 chicken wings, or 83 slices of pizza. But if he wants to secure the mustard belt, he'll have to take down the greatest hot dog competitor of all time, Joey Chestnut.
17: He's got the training down for that. I mean, every year he hits 70, you know, it's just, he knows what to do to get that number again.
16: Esper says it comes down to two things: Chestnut's consistent pace of consumption, which most other competitors struggle to match for the whole competition, and...
17: He's got the biggest stomach out of anybody, so it would be really tough for someone to knock him off.
16: The men will follow the women's competition, which kicks off at 10:45 a.m. on the 4th. And while Esper's ready to have dozens of dogs, he says there's no reason not to share.
17: Hope you have a couple hot dogs this weekend.
16: Jared Brosnan, WBZ, Boston's News Radio.
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18: Boston Harbor Fest is inviting visitors to help create a community mural at Christopher Columbus Park as part of America's 250th birthday celebration. The interactive installation titled Boston 250, A City Woven Together, was created in partnership with Artists for Humanity and celebrates the history, culture, and community of Boston. Anyone of age can contribute to the piece throughout the weekend for free. After Harbor Fest, the mural travels to the Artists for Humanity studio before being permanently donated to a Boston Public Schools high school. Boston Harbor Fest runs along the waterfront and downtown neighborhoods. 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
1: The unsolved case in the murder of JonBenet Ramsey is going to be the subject of an upcoming production by Netflix. The online news magazine Tudum announced Thursday that Melissa McCarthy and Clive Owen will star in a limited series called The Murder of JonBenet Ramsey. The six-year-old was found strangled and beaten to death in the basement of her Colorado home just hours after her mother received a ransom note. JonBenet was born in Atlanta and is buried next to her mother in Marietta. The latest news, traffic, and weather coming up.
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0: 81 degrees in Boston at 6 o'clock. Good morning. I'm Charlie Bergeron. Here's what's happening. Well, the good news, one more day of this oppressive heat. Today brings sunshine and some clouds for this Independence Day holiday. Even a breeze at times. And AccuWeather's LaTroy Thorne will give us the four-day forecast. The good news is this extreme heat warning is now a heat advisory, but still it's going to feel like it's about 100 degrees. Later on today. Full four-day forecast in just a bit. Well, happy 4th of July, and Boston has in place a full day of celebrating America's 250th birthday.
18: Start your morning at the Old State House, where Boston carries on its centuries-old tradition of reading the Declaration of Independence out loud. Harbor Fest continues all day, and if you want a unique view, catch a ferry out to Spectacle Island this afternoon. And tonight, the main event, the Boston Pops July 4th Fireworks Spectacular on the Charles River Esplanade in Hatchell, starting at 7. If history, fireworks, and the Pops aren't enough for you, Jaws is playing on 35mm film this weekend at Brattle Theater. 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
0: And there will be fireworks in the nation's capital tonight.
26: The fireworks show will start later than usual, but will last longer. President Trump plans to deliver a 45-minute address on the National Mall stage, which is also home to the Freedom 250 Great American State Fair. The speech is expected to begin just before 10 p.m. It's a hot one, too, so stay hydrated, Washington. And the fireworks display is out to set a Guinness World Record with 850,000 shells lasting 40 minutes. Drew Mulholland, WBZ, Boston's News Radio.
0: Beaches all along the coastline flooded with folks this weekend with this hot weather. WBZ's Kendall Buell from Crane Beach in Ipswich.
2: Property manager Nick Oldham says the men and women tasked with protecting those beachgoers are ready.
3: None of us like it when it's slow and dead down here. You know, we really like seeing people come visit. It's a beautiful beach, and our staff gets to go out and do what we love to do here at Queens.
2: Lifeguards won't just be scanning the waters. They'll be keeping a close eye on the folks on the sand, looking for signs of overheating. And says Beachfront Supervisor Grace Bernhardt, they'll need to look out for themselves as well.
4: We rotate frequently so no one gets too tired. We have mandatory swim breaks, so even we are in the water cooling off, we're hydrated, we keep our cool, and we stay prepared.
2: From Ipswich, Kendall Buell, WBZ, Boston's News Radio.
0: Crane Beach is one of the many beaches that were closed this past week because of a wastewater leak in Haverhill, but they have reopened. Two transformers catching fire yesterday afternoon at the Seabrook, New Hampshire nuclear power plant. A spokesperson for the NextEra Seabrook station says the location of the fire was in a substation on property separate from the nuclear facility. No injuries, no evacuations needed. The nuclear facility itself was not impacted. Ah, a closely loved watch story ends in a new chapter. Travis and Kelsey are now married.
5: The wedding party kept close to family. Swift's brother, Austin, serving as her man of honor, and Kelsey's brother, Jason, serving as his best man. Outside, fans gathering nearby, hoping to share in the moment.
6: It is very private. Like, there's so much security, so no one can get in. But I still think this is, like, her way of, like, letting us experience it with her.
5: Celebrities including Hugh Grant, Ethan Hawke, Jason Sudeikis, Benson Boone, and Abby Wambach, among those photographed arriving in black tie attire. Michelle Franzen, ABC News, New York.
0: Taylor Swift, Travis Kelsey, now husband and wife. 6:03, a black bear seen in two communities south of Boston. Tell you about that coming up in just a couple minutes, but first to the roads. It's the Subaru Retailers of New England all-wheel drive traffic on the threes. Rob Hakala, welcome to July 4th.
7: Yes, good morning to you, Charlie. Happy 4th of July, and here we go. We're taking a look downtown, and speaking of the 4th, we do have the restrictions in place already this morning. This will be in place near the Hatch Shell, Sturo Drive. Usual delay there in terms of the closure between Charles Circle and Kenmore and Mass Ave in both directions. The volume on the lighter side, but just keep in mind that's going to be restricted today. And there'll be more closures later on, but right now Memorial Drive is fine and no issues on Soldiers Field Road east or west. The lower deck is clear in from Sullivan Square. No problems over the Tobin or in the airport tunnels south of town. The expressway's in great shape. Down the Cape, no early delays at the Sagamore or Bourne. Out west of town, the Pike is fine. And up to New Hampshire, 393 and 95, all okay. Rob Hakala, WBZ's Traffic on the Threes.
0: Right, thank you, Rob. Let's check the four-day WBZ AccuWeather forecast. LaTroy Thornton tells us we'll have some sun, some clouds. It will be breezy at times, and another hot, humid day. An afternoon thunderstorm expected to move through, high mid-90s. And then when you figure in the humidity, it will feel like it's about 100, maybe even a little bit higher. Partly cloudy, warm, humid overnight. Tonight, again, maybe a thunderstorm, 72 for a low. And then it really changes tomorrow. More clouds than sun and lower humidity, high 77 to 81. What a perfect day tomorrow. Monday, cloudy, cooler with some showers, 72 to 76. And then Tuesday, cooler with clouds, and looks like a steadier rain moves through on Tuesday with temperatures remaining in the upper 60s. 81, it's warm right now in Boston. And again, you got that humidity, feels like 84 at 6:05. So all this extreme heat is tough, especially for food truck drivers. But if you work in an ice cream truck, not bad. Here's WBZ's Emma Friedman.
9: Walking around Boston Common in downtown Boston, my mission was to find food truck drivers and see how they're holding up. But it was so hot in the popular spots, very few were braving the heat. But there's one guy I knew I could count on.
24: This is the original Boston Frosty on the corner of Arlington and Boylston. Been here since 1987.
9: Gus Costa says with so much action in Boston this summer, he's selling hundreds of ice creams a day, which is a good thing, even if that means spending the hot days in a metal truck planted in the sun right outside Boston Public Garden.
24: It's been great. You know, the World Cup, too, has brought a lot of people to the city, and it's great. You know, business is great. People are very friendly.
9: I asked if he has any tips to stay cool.
24: I mean, just number one is staying hydrated, I guess. I drink a lot of Gatorade and water throughout the day. Just to try to stay ahead of it, but it's not much you can do when you're in one of these, you know.
9: At Boston Public Garden, Emma Friedman, WBZ, Boston's News Radio.
0: A black bear spotted in both Avon and Randolph over the past few days. Police in Randolph said on Wednesday the bear had been seen in the West and Fowler Street areas. Avon Animal Control posted a photo Thursday of a bear drinking from a hummingbird feeder. Residents report seeing the bear near Route 28 and North Main Street, right on the Avon-Randolph line. Animal Control reminding residents in the area, secure your trash barrels, keep an eye on your pets, and make sure you also remove bird feeders. A rare discovery just in time for America's birthday. 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
10: A volunteer at Britain's National Archives has uncovered an early copy of the Declaration of Independence. This is one of just 11 original copies of the Declaration's Exeter printing, which were printed in Exeter, New Hampshire from July 16th to 1776. It's the only Exeter copy identified outside the U.S. It was taken from a ship that was serving under the direction of the Continental Congress to help its fledgling navy. That ship was chased down on Christmas Eve of 1776. Its crew was imprisoned in England, and many of those men survived despite harsh conditions. Jeremy Russ, WBZ, Boston's News Radio.
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11: It's July 4th, and this Independence Day is a special one.
12: With America's 250th birthday, this is going to be a blockbuster year for the firework industry.
11: That's Julie Heckman, executive director of the American Pyrotechnics Association, a $3 billion a year industry that employs about 50,000 people in the summer.
12: America 250 is going to be off the charts. Every community, town, municipality is planning a spectacular fireworks show that will be bigger, bolder, and more elaborate than ever before.
11: So what can Americans expect to see this year?
12: All the shows are going to be very patriotic. So you're going to see a lot of red, white, and blue just because of the theme of America's 250.
11: And what's next for the industry?
12: You know, I guess it's the 300th. So we've got 50 years to go, and we'll see where the firework industry goes from there.
11: I'm Tom Busby, Bloomberg Business on WBZ, Boston's News Radio.
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20: World Cup round of 16 getting underway today. Canada versus Morocco at 1 p.m. Then it's Paraguay against France at 5 p.m. Among the round of 32 matches yesterday, Australia and Egypt go to penalty kicks, and it's Egypt beating Australia 4-2 and moving on to the round of 16. Argentina survives a big scare from underdog Cape Verde, hanging on and winning 3-2 in extra time. The Blue Sharks twice coming back from deficits, but in the end, it's Argentina advancing. In the late game, it's Colombia over Ghana. And on this 4th of July, it's day 6 of Wimbledon, coming to us from the All England Lawn Tennis and Croquet Club. Among the matches today, American Francis Tiafoe going up against Alexander Bublik of Kazakhstan. Al Griffith, WBZ, Boston's News Radio.
0: 6:13 and back to the roads. The Subaru retailers of New England, all-wheel drive, traffic on the threes. Boy, the roads have been so congested last couple of days. Rob, maybe a break today?
7: Yeah, we'll see, Charlie. It certainly has been extremely heavy, as you mentioned, going to the Cape and even up towards New Hampshire and Maine the last several days. We'll see if there are any stragglers today going to events. But right now, Route 3 southbound looks good at the Sagamore. 25 east is okay at the Bourne, and there are no troubles right now on the Cape on Route 6 or Route 28. And the expressway is fine heading into the city downtown. We just have the preparations set up for the festivities later today, and that means the closure of Sterile Drive both ways between the area near Charles Circle and Kenmore Mass Ave, east and west on Sturo closed. There'll be some other restrictions in place later on. No delays, though, right now along Soldiers Field Road or Memorial. Out west of town, the Pike is fine and no delays up to New Hampshire. 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Rob Hakala, WBZ's Traffic on the Threes.
0: AccuWeather weather forecast. Troy Thornton tells us today we'll have some sun, some clouds. It will be breezy at times and hot and humid. Afternoon thunderstorms expected to move through. Temperatures to the mid-90s. Factor in the humidity. It will feel like anywhere between 100 and 105 today. Partly cloudy, warm, humid overnight tonight. 72 a low, and then it all changes tomorrow. More clouds than sun and lower humidity, high 77 to 81. For Monday, cloudy, cooler, some afternoon showers, 72, 76 the high. And then Tuesday, cooler with clouds. Looks like a steadier rain moves through on Tuesday. Temperatures only to about 70. Right now, here in Boston, some sunshine, a few clouds, and 81 degrees.
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0: Good morning. I'm Charlie Bergeron. Here are the five things you need to know. It's 6:15. The United States of America celebrates its 250th birthday today. Celebrations in Boston and all across the country. Two transformers catching fire yesterday afternoon at the Seabrook, New Hampshire nuclear power plant. The fire was on a property, though, separate from the plant itself. A black bear spotted in Avon and Randolph over the past few days. And it's official. Taylor Swift and Travis Kelce are husband and wife, married last night in New York. A joyful 4th for a soldier home to spend the holiday with his mother, with his family, and with his friends. Here's WBEZ's Mike Macklin.
3: It was an emotional reunion at Logan Airport. The smiles and that first hug said it all. A soldier home from Fort Hood, Texas, reunited with his mother from Lynn.
8: I gotta go see everybody, my loved ones, my aunts, uncles, nieces, nephews, siblings, but most importantly first is my mother.
3: Army Specialist Augusto Robles is home for the 4th thanks to Miles for Military, the nonprofit that pays to fly servicemen and women home for holidays with family. Maureen Byrd is the founder of Miles for Military.
18: I know what it's like to be the mom missing their child, and I know what it's like for that hug when you get to see them. But there's nothing like that hug.
3: Nothing like it for Augusto Robles' mother, Eva, on this 4th of July.
21: This means the whole world to me. See my son, then celebrate the 4th of July and celebrate life.
3: At Logan Airport, Mike Macklin, WBZ, Boston's News Radio.
0: The Reverend Ben Madu, well known in the Cape Ann community, passed away Thursday. At the age of 54, Reverend Madu, a Nigerian national, had also served as a chaplain at Salem Hospital. The Globe reports his visa was expiring at the end of the month, and he had been ordered to return to his native Nigeria. Speaking recently with parishioners, Father Madu said he was worried about going back home, where in the past priests have been abducted and murdered. Father Madu would have celebrated his 25th anniversary of ordination to the priesthood Tuesday. A Mass for Madu will be held this morning, 8 a.m., at Our Lady of Good Voyage Church in Gloucester. Iran holding 6 days of funeral ceremonies and processions for its former Supreme Leader Ali Khamenei, killed in the U.S.-Israeli military strikes at the start of the war. There are questions about whether Khamenei's son, the new Supreme Leader, will finally appear publicly. Mujtaba Khamenei has stayed out of sight after reportedly being wounded in the attack that killed his father. ABC's foreign correspondent Britt Clennett.
22: The secretary of the organizing committee, he said that any decision on whether Mujtaba will attend would be announced by the officers of the Supreme Leader. And really, you know, any appearance by Mujtaba, it would add to this being a moment of resilience for the Iranian regime and really send a message that the regime managed to maintain its strength and unity despite this war.
0: Iran state media says funeral ceremonies and processions officially begin today and will last until Thursday. A federal appeals court has cleared the way for the Trump administration to immediately replace the slavery exhibit at the site of President George Washington's home on Philadelphia's Independence Mall. ABC's Stephen Portnoy.
23: Critics say the new panels offend readers by claiming that Washington's servants had a modicum of autonomy in Philadelphia and that the first president himself felt discomfort over slavery. In allowing the replacement panels to go up, the Third Circuit Appeals Court said that the planned panels are full of historical context and that they acknowledge the evil of slavery. That panel of judges included appointees of George W. Bush, Barack Obama, and Donald Trump.
0: And the city of Philadelphia has appealed that ruling. 2 people killed, 1 hurt yesterday, a mall shooting in Dearborn, Michigan. ABC's Chuck Sievertson.
27: Dearborn Police Chief Isa Shaheen says it all started between 2 groups at the Fairlane Town Center Mall.
25: It appears this was not a random act of violence. It was between 2 parties that knew each other here at the mall, and a fight began that escalated in gunfire. It appears that both parties had firearms,
27: which were handguns, says the chief.
25: We have a number of the people involved at the station, and we're interviewing them to better understand what led to this escalation. But I can assure you that those involved are responsible. This will be held accountable.
27: He says they don't yet know the motive.
0: One of the victims died inside the Fairlane Town Center. The other died at a nearby hospital. Details on the 3rd person who was shot not been released. World Cup soccer, what a heartbreaker last night as defending champion Argentina held off Cape Verde 3-2. Argentina scoring in the 111th minute to break a 2-2 tie. So they move on as defending champions to the round of 16. The city of Brockton, home to a large Cape Verdean community, instituted a 10 o'clock curfew last night. Restaurants in the city were required to stop letting in new customers at 7 p.m. due to previous problems. Back on June 15th, 9 people were arrested after Cape Verde's scoreless draw against Spain. On the 21st of June, several people injured in shootings after Cape Verde and Uruguay played to a 2-2 tie, and at least four people were shot a week ago Friday after hundreds had gathered in the Main Street area to celebrate Cape Verde holding Saudi Arabia to a scoreless tie, that draw advancing Cape Verde to the round of 32, where they were eliminated in a real heartbreaker last night. 6:21, it's warm, 81 degrees in Boston, headed to the mid-90s today. Thank you with the forecast with LaTroy Thornton on the way. Traffic with Rob Hakala next.
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0: 6:23, back to the roads and the Subaru Retailers of New England all-wheel drive traffic on the threes. Hello, Rob.
7: Hello, Charlie. And restrictions downtown. Keep in mind that Sturo Drive is already off limits between the Charles Circle area and the area out by Mass Ave and Kenmore. In both directions, Sturo East and West closed for the events later on this evening. And, of course, we have restrictions later on in Memorial Drive. But right now, that's open. No issues there from the Longfellow Bridge heading out towards, well, looks good all the way along the Charles. No issues on Soldiers Field Road. The lower deck, Tobin and Airport tunnels are okay. The expressway is 10 minutes in either direction. Route 3 looks good along the South Shore. No issues down to the Cape Bridges. 24-95 are fine down to Rhode Island. Up to the north, 393 and 95 look good. Up to New Hampshire, Rob Hakala, WBZ's traffic on the threes.
0: 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Let's check the four-day WBZ AccuWeather forecast with LaTroy Thornton.
24: This Independence Day holiday brings more sun than clouds. It stays hot and humid for one more day with an afternoon thunderstorm for some that may deliver quite a downpour with highs from 92 to 96. A thunderstorm may linger into tonight, otherwise some clouds and still warm with a low of 72, but the heat breaks for tomorrow with more clouds and sunshine. The humidity even drops off a bit with highs from 77 to 81, with a cooler Monday bringing clouds, occasional afternoon rain, and highs in the mid-70s. Then that rain continues into at least the start of the day on Tuesday, high 68. I'm AccuWeather meteorologist LaTroy Thornton, WBZ, Boston's News Radio.
0: 78 degrees this morning in Danvers, also 78 degrees in Wellesley, Taunton at 75, and here in Boston, 81 degrees with some sunshine, a few clouds at 625.
26: I'm Brian Antonelli. Grab your popcorn, get weird at the soda machine, and let's see what's new at the movies. With the highest Rotten Tomato critic score of the now 7-movie franchise, it's time to hop aboard the Minions and Monsters hype train. The movie follows the artistic minion James and his best friend Henry as they accidentally become Hollywood stars in the 1920s. But after talkies ruin their film careers...
28: Oh, Humphrey. Pinata. Carbonara. Lasagna.
26: They use a spellbook to create a monster movie and accidentally unleash dangerous creatures that they then must band together to defeat.
28: So you need monsters for your movie. Don't be scared, though. They're such good guys. Just try not to look too delicious. Huh?
1: Directed by and starring Olivia Wilde, The Invite opens in Boston. It's a rated R comedy drama about a married couple on thin ice who invite their enigmatic upstairs neighbors for a dinner party. Then the night spirals into unexpected places.
11: We feel a very strong connection with you guys.
12: That is so nice. Thank you.
13: Yeah.
12: Oh, say thank you, Joe.
13: Thank you. Very flattering.
1: The movie also stars Seth Rogen, Penelope Cruz, Edward Norton, and that's it. There's really no one else in this one. And celebrating its 85th anniversary,
13: Rosebud.
1: Citizen Kane is back in theaters tomorrow and Wednesday. Brian Antonelli, WBZ, Boston's News Radio.
0: Well, today we find out who's playing in the final World Cup match, which will be held in Foxborough. Here's WBZ's Jared Brosnan.
9: Today's results determine who heads to Foxborough for Boston Stadium's final match on July 9th. At 1 p.m. in Houston, Canada takes on Morocco. Then at 5 p.m. in Philadelphia, Paraguay and France will face off for the other spot in the quarterfinal match. Now, three of these four teams have already played at Boston Stadium. Canada is the only exception. They're also the only host nation with no home field advantage in the knockout stage, as Mexico and Team USA have already gotten to play in front of their fans on home soil. Jared Brosnan, WBZ, Boston's News Radio.
0: Another very warm day ahead. How about a chance to cool off and learn about the history of our nation? Here's WBZ's Luke Spear.
14: If you're a cardholder with Bank of America, you'll have a chance to escape the intense heat this weekend. Five museums in the state will offer free admission for July 4th and 5th. The promotion is part of the Bank of America Museums on Us program and will offer free access to 250 museums across the nation. Arriving just in time for the celebration of America's 250th birthday, museums in Massachusetts participating in the program include the Peabody Essex Museum in Salem, the Orchard House in Concord, the New Bedford Whaling Museum, the Mount in Lenox, and Ecotarium in Worcester. But if museums aren't your thing, at least you get some free AC. Luke Spear, WBZ, Boston's News Radio.
0: And the happiest place on earth welcomes its 1 billionth guest.
15: It took almost 71 years. Disneyland Friday celebrating a billion guests walking through its gates. Young Andres Robles from Arizona was chosen as the honorary billionth guest. He was at the park with his family to celebrate his 8th birthday. Disney says it was a surprise for the boy. He and his parents got a VIP tour of the park and some FaceTime with Mickey and Minnie. Disneyland opened in 1955 and officially turned 71 later this month. I'm Jason Ingenson.
0: Charles River Esplanade will host one of America's big birthday celebrations tonight. That story and much more next in the news at 6:30.
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0: Got some sunshine in Boston, 81 degrees at 6:30. Good morning. I'm Charlie Bergeron. Here's what's happening. Our extreme heat warning has been canceled by the National Weather Service. However, a heat advisory remains in effect until 8 o'clock tonight.
24: Today brings more sun than clouds for this Independence Day holiday. Even a breeze at times with another hot and humid day in store.
0: See an afternoon thunderstorm as well today. LaTroy Thornton has the four-day forecast in just a few minutes. More than 180 million Americans in 28 states under extreme heat alerts as this heat dome hovers over parts of the East and the Midwest. ABC's Matt Rivers.
32: Dangerous temperatures forcing major changes to 4th of July events nationwide. In Philadelphia, where it felt like 111, officials taking the dramatic step of canceling the Independence Day parade in the city where America was born. empty floats pulled off the streets.
2: Attention, fairgoers. The event has been postponed.
32: And in the nation's capital, the Great American State Fair postponed due to heat. First responders treating people for heat-related illnesses. Others huddling under a replica of President Trump's triumphal arch for shade.
0: And when you factor in the humidity today, it's still going to be very warm. Our heat index expected to climb to between 95 and 102 degrees. Charles River Esplanade will be a sea of red, white, and blue today. The Boston Pops holding their annual July 4th fireworks spectacular. WBZ TV's Paul Burton says it will be bigger than ever because it's the nation's 250th birthday.
3: This is like a never-ending party for Boston. Couldn't be better.
4: The fireworks spectacular will serve as one of the nation's largest 4th of July events, celebrating Massachusetts and America 250.
5: It's America 250, right? So it's a huge celebration, and this year it's extra big and extra special.
4: But with this excessive heat wave in effect, organizers and safety officials are taking extreme caution and making adjustments like a later entry time for spectators. Crowds sprinting onto the Esplanade to snag a spot for the Hat Shell concert will now take place at 4 p.m. instead of noon to keep people from being out in the sun all day.
0: The Boston Pops concert schedule begins at 7, fireworks at 9:15. Lots of money up for grabs tonight. Here's WBZ's Madison Rogers.
6: The Megabucks jackpot is up to an estimated $22.25 million, which would be the largest in the game's history. No one's won the jackpot in over a year, helping pump up the prize money. Lottery executive director Mark Bracken calls it an exciting time with the prospect of a more than 40-year record being broken, but he reminds players to gamble responsibly. You can purchase tickets up until the drawing, which is set for 9 p.m. Madison Rogers, WBZ, Boston's News Radio.
0: Detectives in Mattapan arresting a 14-year-old male yesterday in connection with the shooting of a 14-year-old girl back on May 6th on Milton Avenue in Dorchester. Members of the Youth Violence Strike Force arresting the suspect on Mount Pleasant Street in Dorchester. The suspect facing a number of charges, including assault and battery and unlawful possession of a firearm. This is the second arrest resulting from this shooting. A juvenile male was apprehended at the scene on the night of the shooting itself. Well, it's official, Swifties. Taylor has a husband. Story on the way, but first let's get to the roads and the Subaru retailers of New England all-wheel drive traffic on the threes. Rob Hackle was telling me earlier today he's so relieved that this is over, that Travis and Taylor are together now.
8: Oh, absolutely. I also seem to not receive my invitation.
0: I didn't get mine either.
8: Looking for the mail now, Charlie.
0: And keep looking.
8: Okay, yeah, must have got lost
0: there somewhere.
8: All right, well, we are off to a good start here. We do have the restrictions in place around the Hat Shell, both directions, Sterl Drive between Charles Circle and Kenmore, Mass Ave. That's going to be closed right through the day into the nighttime hours early until tomorrow. So just keep that in mind. And there'll be more restrictions later on. But right now, Memorial Drive is a good option. No issues on Soldiers Field Road. The lower deck is fine coming into the city. Not seeing any big delays over the Tobin or in the airport tunnels. South of town, the expressway looks good. Route 3, I'm not seeing any big backups down to the Sagamore or Bourne bridges right now. Out west of town, the Pike's okay. And up at the border, 3, 93, and 95 look good up towards New Hampshire. Rob Hackla, WBZ's traffic on the threes.
0: Thank you, Rob. Let's check the four-day WBZ AccuWeather forecast. LaTroy Thornton tells us today, some sun, some clouds. It will be breezy at times. Got an afternoon thunderstorm moving through. Temperatures to the mid-90s today. And then you factor in the humidity, it will feel like between 100 and 105 this afternoon. Partly cloudy, warm, humid overnight tonight. Again, maybe a thunderstorm tonight as well as we drop into the 70s. And then what a difference tomorrow. Partly cloudy, warm, humid, but not too bad. 77 to 81 tomorrow. And then Monday, it's cloudy, it's cooler. Got some rain moving in Monday afternoon, 72 to 76 for a high Monday. And that rain continues on Tuesday. We'll see the rain taper off to afternoon showers and just 68 for a high on Tuesday. Already 81 in Boston at 6:35. Fourth celebrations, keep on keeping on. This time we go to Marblehead. Here's WBZ's Drew Mulholland.
10: 60 years being celebrated right now for the Marblehead Festival of Arts, a full weekend party. Brian Wheeler is the producer of the concerts at Crocker Park and chairman of Performing Arts.
18: Something for everybody. We have a children's festival. We have Marble Boat Building. All the information is available to you on marbleheadfestival.org. And if you do hear this and you want to come up and say hi, please come on over. We'd love to see you and talk to you about all the great things that we're doing here in Marblehead, Massachusetts.
10: Brian is also a senior marketing executive for us here at WBZ. He works hard for his community and Marblehead residents and all the visitors. They appreciate it very much. This is their weekend. 16 bands, too, rocking all weekend. What a show. Great food, family event. Gotta love it. Drew Mulholland, WBZ, Boston's News Radio.
0: So Taylor Swift and Travis Kelce tied the knot at MSG last night, but not before doing some very, very generous good deeds. They donated $26 million to more than a dozen different charities before their wedding, including the Rhode Island Community Food Bank. The food bank says it is overwhelmed by the donation. It says every dollar will be used to source food for its dozens of member agencies all across the Ocean State. Other charities receiving funds included Feeding America, Dolly Parton's Imagination Library, and the ASPCA. Well, while the world watches their teams compete in the World Cup, a Boston woman is more focused on fashion. Here's WBZ's Emma Friedman.
1: For almost 2 years now, Nicole Saliba's been on a mission to bring people together and change the tides of the Boston fashion scene.
7: All the events have the objective to kind of wear something out of your comfort zone or wear something you've never been able to wear outside in Boston.
1: She started Let's Get Dressed Boston, giving people an excuse to get dressed up after getting lots of attention online for calling Boston a servophobic city, which basically is a Gen Z slang word, meaning Boston is scared to dress out of the norm and serve a look.
7: And it was all to kind of grab attention about fashion in Boston and to show people that, like, we're more than just the Boston uniform.
1: And with all the World Cup hype this summer, she saw it as a fashion opportunity, something ladies can get into even if they're not much of a soccer fan.
7: I just wanted an excuse to get dressed up, to watch the games, whether you were into the sports or not, just gave people an excuse to get dressed up and wear a cute jersey and join the fun.
1: She's hosting the fashion-focused World Cup parties around the city. In Cambridge, Emma Friedman, WBZ, Boston's News Radio.
0: And speaking of soccer, FIFA has made its decision on the USA's Fuller and Balogun.
11: The U.S. men's national team star will have to sit for one match following an incident during their win over Bosnia and Herzegovina. Balogun was given a red card after taking down the opposing player in what the referee felt was intentional. Balogun said, "It's important for me to say first and foremost, it was totally unintentional. The choice of the referee was his choice. I don't think it was the correct choice." Next up for the U.S. men's national team, a date with Belgium on Monday. I'm Rob Martier.
0: 6:38 and to business now with Bloomberg.
12: 90s nostalgia is having a moment. Even this old trend is kicking around again.
13: There's a great new sport coming down the track. We're getting our kicks with a hacky sack.
12: Hacky sacks, or foot bags as they're known outside the trademark, were a new sport when this ad came out about 40 years ago. But what's old is new again, thanks to social media. This clip of a high school baseball team in Maine kicking a bag around went so viral, ESPN reposted it on its official TikTok. It's part of a nostalgia wave that's seen Gen Alpha snap up old Nintendo Game Boys, Sony Walkman CDs and cassette players, and vintage Polaroid cameras. Part of Hacky Sack's appeal is it gives friends an excuse to get outside together. Plus, they're a lot cheaper than those old electronics, if you can find one. The owner of the online store Bomb Footbag says one model was in such high demand and he nearly tripled the price from $13 to $34, and it's still sold out. I'm Nathan Hager, Bloomberg Business on WBZ, Boston's News Radio.
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0: Ducks rookie Jake Bennett pounding the strike zone, giving up just 2 runs in 7 2/3 innings as the Sox beat the Angels in Anaheim last night 5-2. With the win, the Sox avoid losing 3 in a row. Bennett earning his 3rd win of the season in just his 7th start. Sox Angels back at it tonight at 9:40. The World Cup round of 16 getting underway today with Canada facing Morocco at 1 o'clock, then Paraguay going up against France at 5 o'clock. Meanwhile, Team USA will face Belgium Monday night in Seattle in their round of 16 match. USA will be without their leading scorer, Folarin Balogun, who received a red card in USA's 2-0 win against Bosnia-Herzegovina, and because of that is suspended 1 game, USA versus Belgium, Monday night at 8 o'clock. Al Griffith, WBZ, Boston's News Radio.
1: 6:43, and back to the roads. The Subaru retailers of New England, all-wheel drive traffic on the threes. Any issues this early hour, Rob?
2: Overall, Charlie, not too bad. Still on the light side. You do have a number of restrictions in some places. Some of the communities having some early road races. So one of the areas you'll see some restrictions, 228 in Hingham. That's starting to bunch up a bit. But Route 3 on the South Shore is wide open down to the Sagamore. 25 East is okay at the Bourne, and no problems on the Cape. On Route 6, still a speed limit ride between the Sagamore Bridge and the Orleans Rotary. The expressway looks good into the city. Not too bad through downtown, the Lower Deck, Tobin, and Airport tunnels. Just keep in mind, Sturo Drive is going to be off limits. It is now, and it will be through the day between the Charles Circle and Kenmore area. That's restricted both ways for events later on at the Hatch Shell. Out west of town, the Pike's fine, and no major issues up to the north. 393 and 95 are all in good shape heading over the border into New Hampshire. 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Rob Hackla, WBZ's Traffic on the Threes.
1: AccuWeather forecast. LaTroy Thornton tells us today we'll have some sun, some clouds. It will be breezy, hot, humid. Expect an afternoon thunderstorm. Temperatures to the mid-90s, but when you factor in the humidity, it will feel like it's between 100 and 105 today. Partly cloudy, warm, humid overnight tonight. Again, maybe a thunderstorm, 72 for a low. And then it all changes tomorrow. More clouds than sun, less humid, 77 to 81 tomorrow. Monday looks great, although we might see some afternoon showers. Temperatures in the 70s. And then Tuesday looks like a steadier rain and then lingering into maybe just some showers late in the day Tuesday, and only 68 for a high. Right now in Boston, got some sunshine and already 81 degrees.
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1: Good morning, I'm Charlie Bergeron. Welcome to the 4th. Here are the 5 things you need to know at 6:45. Police arresting a 14-year-old boy in connection to the shooting of a 14-year-old girl in Dorchester 2 months ago. A 74-year-old man from Falmouth arraigned after allegedly hitting state troopers with his car. Taylor Swift, Travis Kelce tie the knot at Madison Square Garden. Plenty of money up for grabs tonight. The Megabucks jackpot is now over $22 million. Great weekend to get out on your boat, but law enforcement wants you to know they'll be watching. Here's WBZ's Nicole Davis.
4: We're talking here about Operation Dry Water, a nationwide campaign hoping to cut down on people boating under the influence. While it can, of course, be fun to have a couple beers or cocktails on the boat, state environmental police say driving a boat while impaired is illegal. It could result in you being arrested or fined, and not to mention seriously hurt. Here in Massachusetts, they'll be bumping up patrols around popular boating spots, both off and on the water, over the holiday weekend. That includes targeted patrols, compliance checks to make sure you have your proper paperwork on board, and even in busy areas, sobriety checkpoints. Nicole Davis, WBZ, Boston's News Radio.
1: President Trump speaking at Mount Rushmore in South Dakota yesterday. ABC's Rena Roy.
5: A flashy celebration of fireworks and flyovers by President Trump at Mount Rushmore in South Dakota. His new Air Force One, gifted by the Qatar government, flying past the crowd celebrating America's 250th birthday, not once, but twice. Trump then taking the stage at the base of the National Memorial.
6: We mark 250 years of glorious independence.
5: And shortly before his speech, Trump posting video depicting a gilded Mount Rushmore with his face next to Abraham Lincoln.
1: The president says his speech today at the National Mall will go on as planned, although temperatures are expected to be over

0: 100 degrees today in Washington, D.C. The Justice Department is asking state attorneys general to look for proof of price gouging at the pump. ABC's Stephen Portnoy.
1: Oil prices have fallen more than a third since their peak in May, but gas prices have only dropped by about 15%. President Trump has called it price gouging, and now at his direction, the Justice Department says it and the FTC are investigating. Industry analysts say gas prices lag behind oil prices, while summertime demand, gasoline inventories, and refining capacity also impact the price at the pump.
0: Here in Massachusetts, AAA says the average price per gallon for regular unleaded, about $3.88. Wildfires ravaging throughout the West, and the AP's Ed Donahue tells us which one to keep an eye on.
2: Red flag wildfire warnings are in effect in several states in the West. The Cottonwood Fire in Utah is the biggest. A state of emergency has been declared. Fireworks are being restricted. In Colorado, Joseph Arminio got out of his home. He's monitoring it through Starlink and Ring.
3: So I can tune in, you know, remotely from my phone. And we were like, well, you know, it looks good. And then it didn't look good.
2: The National Weather Service issued a rare, particularly dangerous situation warning. UCLA geography professor Park Williams says the West got a good amount of rain to start the year, but
4: the tap just totally turned off. So low precipitation totals and really high temperatures have left our forests really abnormally parched.
2: Red flag warnings stretch from Idaho to southern Arizona and New Mexico. I'm Ed Donahue.
0: President Trump pardoning 11 more people yesterday. Among the pardoned were people convicted of helping bypass emission control systems on vehicles. On Monday, the president signed a memo telling the EPA that Americans can fix their own vehicles as they see fit. The president has signed a lot of pardons in his second term, particularly for his political allies, on social media yesterday, saying he was pardoning people who had been persecuted under the Biden administration. Pope Leo has been awarded the National Constitution Center's Liberty Medal. While accepting the award virtually from the Vatican, he took some time to recognize America's 250th birthday. ABC's Chuck Sievertson.
5: Pope Leo talked about the ideals of the nation formed on ideals and ideas.
6: Building a society that would embody those high ideals of liberty and justice for all was not always easy, and in many respects is still a work in progress.
5: Adding,
6: the effort to realize this vision is one that must be taken up anew in each generation.
5: The Pope urging a recommitment to the ideals that he says make America a country characterized by generosity and nobility of heart.
0: Past recipients of the Liberty Medal include Ruth Bader Ginsburg, Vladimir Zelensky, and John McCain. So before you fire up the grill and light the fireworks tonight, don't forget about our furry friends.
7: 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Vets recommend creating a quiet space with calming music and closed doors before the show starts. A startled pet can bolt, so keep those exits secured. At the BBQ, keep grilling skewers away from dogs. MSPCA vets warn that ingested skewers can be harmful to pets. And with dangerous heat continuing today, never leave a pet in a parked car. Temperatures can hit 110 degrees in just 10 minutes on an 80-degree day. If you see an animal in distress in a hot car, call 911 immediately. Jay Willett, WBZ Boston's News Radio.
0: It is 6:51 and sunshine right now in Boston to start this July 4th. It is 80 degrees. At the AccuWeather forecast coming up with LaTroy Thornton. What a change over the next couple of days. Check in with LaTroy. We'll check the roads with Rob Hackla next.
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0: 6:53 and back to the highways. The Subaru Retailers of New England all-wheel drive traffic on the threes. Hello, Rob.
14: Hello, Charlie. We'll start south in town. We had reports of a possible crash on the ramp from Harrison Boulevard to Route 24 northbound in Avon. Use some caution there. Route 3 looks good along the south shore. Got some slow spots on 228 in Hingham, gearing up for a road race. So expect delays there on 228 Main Street in Hingham. Not seeing any big delays down at the Sagamore-Bourne bridges right now. The expressway looks good into the city. Downtown, we have those closures on Sturrow Drive. It's closed between Sherrill Circle and Kenmore in both directions. The lower deck, Tobin and Airport tunnels are fine up to the north. Route 1 looks good through Saugus. 393 and 95 are okay to New Hampshire. Rob Hakala, WBZ's traffic on the threes.
0: And now the four-day WBZ Acura, the forecast with LaTroy Thornton.
15: Today brings sunshine and some clouds for this Independence Day holiday. Even a breeze at times. It's another hot and humid day, but watch for an afternoon thunderstorm that may bring a downpour in spots with highs from 92 to 96 with some clouds lingering for tonight. There may even still be a thunderstorm in spots with a low of 72 ahead of more clouds and sun for tomorrow. The heat really breaks with slightly lower humidity, feeling a little bit more comfortable with highs not far from 80, with a cloudy and cooler Monday bringing some afternoon rain and highs in the mid-70s. Tuesday looks to be even cooler with rain at times, high 68. I'm AccuWeather meteorologist LaTroy Thornton, WBZ, Boston's News Radio.
0: It's already pretty warm on the Cave, 82 degrees right now in Barnstable. It is 80 degrees in Randolph, 77 in Methuen, and here in Boston right now. Got some sunshine. It's 80 degrees. Again, you factor in that humidity. Feels more like about 83 at 6:55.
16: 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Happy 250th, and welcome to the WBZ New England Weekend. Oh, there's so much going on in Boston and surrounding areas, and Boston Harbor Fest is a big part of it. Things kicked off a couple of days ago, but happening today, some events you might want to take in. There's the City of Boston 4th of July procession kicking off at 9 a.m. The famous USS Constitution turnaround sale gets underway at 10 this morning with the celebration of July 4th as well at the Old North Church. The reading of the Declaration of Independence, a cherished tradition that certainly brings history to life, that'll take place at 10:15 from the balcony of the Old State House, just as it was presented in 1776. On the Summer Street Plaza downtown, adjacent to 14 Summer Street, it's the Middlesex County Volunteer Fifes and Drums Concert. Colonial music and spirit in fine fashion. Boston Harbor Fest fireworks occur tonight, 9:15. And of course, the Boston Pops July 4th Spectacular taking place at the Hatch Memorial Shell on the Esplanade. The activities begin at 7 p.m. and fireworks are expected between 10 and 11. Now, for much more of the schedule for today and upcoming days, just go to bostonharborfest.com. Once again, bostonharborfest.com. I'm Jordan Rich, and that's your WBZ New England Weekend.
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0: All right, so be prepared. Just one more real scorcher of a day today before we finally see some cooler weather move in tomorrow. Got that story and much more coming up next in the news at 7 o'clock.
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0: Hot and breezy to begin this 4th of July. 80 degrees in the city at 7 o'clock. Good morning. I'm Charlie Bergeron. Here's what's happening. And one more day, we'll deal with these very uncomfortable temperatures.
33: It's going to be a very humid day, a sticky day, with temperatures climbing into the low to mid-90s.
0: Yikes. And then when you factor in the humidity, feel like more than 100 degrees. That's WBZ-TV meteorologist Lexi O'Connor. Full forecast coming up in just a few minutes. So on this 4th of July, the city of Boston has in place a full day of celebrations for America's 250th birthday. 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
34: Start your morning at the Old State House, where Boston carries on its centuries-old tradition of reading the Declaration of Independence out loud. Harbor Fest continues all day, and if you want a unique view, catch a ferry out to Spectacle Island this afternoon. And tonight, the main event, the Boston Pops July 4th Fireworks Spectacular on the Charles River Esplanade and Hatch Shell, starting at 7. If history, fireworks, and the Pops aren't enough for you, Jaws is playing on 35mm film this weekend at Brattle Theater. Jay Willett, WBZ. Boston's News Radio.
0: The celebration on the Esplanade early this evening will be as big and hot as ever. WBZ-TV's Paul Burton speaking with some of the fans and musicians who will be there.
35: While they are concerned about the heat, they say it pales in comparison to playing in front of this electric crowd.
36: It's hot, but, you know, when we're playing, it doesn't matter.
37: I don't know how many hundred cold towels downstairs. We got water bottles that there must be trucks backing up with nothing but water bottles and Gatorade for us.
35: There will be cooling, misting, and water stations spread throughout the Esplanade.
38: I'm on the Esplanade, and this is where I come almost every year, usually to see the rehearsal, because that's kind of, you know, a little more casual, and it's kind of fun to watch them doing the rehearsal.
39: But to come here in Boston, the home of the revolution, the home of the founding of the country, and be here for 250th brings it all home.
0: The Boston Pops concert begins tonight at 7 o'clock. The fireworks begin at 9:15. A 74-year-old Falmouth man arraigned after allegedly leading police on a chase and striking a state trooper with his car earlier this week. Armando De Leon facing several charges, including assault and battery on a police officer. Police say De Leon almost struck emergency personnel while driving in the breakdown lane. When authorities caught up to De Leon and ordered him out of his vehicle, he allegedly sped up and hit a state trooper, dragging the trooper several feet. That trooper was taken to a local hospital with minor injuries. De Leon due back in court August 5th for a pre-trial hearing. A closely watched love story ends in a new chapter. Taylor Swift, Travis Kelce wed last night in New York City.
1: The wedding party kept close to family, Swift's brother Austin serving as her man of honor, and Kelce's brother Jason serving as his best man. Outside, fans gathering nearby hoping to share in the moment.
2: It is very private, like there's so much security so no one can get in, but I still think this is like her way of like letting us experience it with her.
1: Celebrities including Hugh Grant, Ethan Hawke, Jason Sudeikis, Benson Boone, and Abby Wambach, among those photographed arriving in black tie attire. Michelle Franzen, ABC News, New York.
0: It is 7:03, so someone benefits from this hot weather, and I guess it would be ice cream shops would be a start. That story coming up in just a couple minutes. Let's get to the roads first. It's the Subaru Retailers of New England all-wheel drive traffic on the threes. Hello, Rob.
3: Hello, Charlie. And overall, still in decent shape. We did have a crash. It was clearing away on the ramp from Harrison Boulevard to 24 North. Just a very brief delay there. Not seeing any, it's not really impacting 24 either. That's still in great shape. Route 3 looks good along the South Shore. No issues down at the Sagamore-Bourne Bridges. Northbound Expressway, 10 minutes. Braintree to Boston, downtown, the lower deck, Tobin and Airport tunnels are okay. We do have restrictions in place, though, along Sturrow Drive both ways in between the area near Charles Circle and Mass Ave and Kenmore in both directions. North of the city, 393 and 95 look good to New Hampshire. Out west of town, no delays on the Pike or 290. Rob Hakala, WBZ's traffic on the threes.
0: All right, thank you, Rob. Let's check the four-day WBZ AccuWeather forecast, and we will see a dramatic change once we get through this heat and humidity again today. So we'll be in the low and mid-90s. It will be humid. Thunderstorms expected to move through this afternoon. Again, when you bring the humidity into the equation, it will feel like between 100 and 105 today. Partly cloudy, warm, humid overnight tonight. Again, can't rule out a thunderstorm, low 70s. And then a whole big change begins tomorrow. More clouds than sun, less humidity, 77 to 81 for highs tomorrow. For Monday, it's cloudy, it's cooler, occasional afternoon rain, high in the 70s. And then Tuesday, it stays cooler with clouds. Looks like a steadier rain earlier in the day will become just afternoon showers on Tuesday. And only 68 for a high on Tuesday. Right now, 80 degrees in Boston at 7:05. Boston still feels like a sauna, but if you're in the ice cream game, you are in a pretty good place. Here's WBZ's Emma Friedman.
4: On the corner of Arlington Street and Boylston, right outside Boston Public Garden, an ice cream truck is sitting and waiting for customers, like it does every day when it's stupid hot outside.
5: It's hot in here, I'll say that.
4: Gus isn't letting this heat get to him, even though he's basically baking like a sardine in a metal tin can on wheels.
5: But it's not the worst we've had in this city, so I think we'll make it through.
4: But that's because the hot weather means lots of business for an ice cream truck guy.
5: I sell hundreds of ice creams on a day.
4: I asked about the best seller during a heat wave like this.
5: On a hot day, I have to say the frozen lemonades. Those go quick. They keep people cool. And the ice cream as well, you know, soft serve. It's good.
4: I mean, is it not like dripping down their hand the second they take it?
5: I tell people, you know, you should probably eat that quickly if you choose to get a cone, but most people don't have a problem. You know, they go in the park and they get some shade.
4: At Boston Public Garden, Emma Friedman, WBZ Boston's News Radio.
0: A black bear spotted in Avon and Randolph over the past few days. Police in Randolph say the bear had been seen in the West Fowler Street areas. Avon Animal Control posting a photo of a bear drinking from a hummingbird feeder. Residents report seeing the bear near Route 28 and North Main Street on the Avon-Randolph line. Animal Control reminding residents, secure your trash barrels, watch out for your pets, and remove bird feeders. The Museum of American Finance is now open in the Seaport after almost a decade without a home. Here's WBZ's Kyle Bray.
6: Nestled inside the buildings at Commonwealth Pier in the Seaport, you can find the new Free Museum of American Finance, a museum dedicated to teaching people about the past, present, and future of the American financial system. President David Cowan says the exhibits include many artifacts throughout American financial history, including some never on display before.
7: Alexander Hamilton's the patron saint of this museum. We have his report on the public credit that is the economic equivalent of the U.S. Constitution, and it was featured. It's what they're arguing about in the show Hamilton, in the room where it happened. We also have George Washington's treasury bonds.
6: The different exhibits break down how the American financial system was created, how it changed over time, and even gets into new technology like crypto and the blockchain. It all wraps up with a room dedicated to personal finance, which Cowan says is the big takeaway for visitors. From the Seaport, Kyle Bray, WBZ, Boston's News Radio.
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8: It's July 4th, and this Independence Day is a special one.
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8: That's Julie Heckman, Executive Director of the American Pyrotechnics Association, a $3 billion a year industry that employs about 50,000 people in the summer.
9: America 250 is going to be off the charts. 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
8: I'm Tom Busby, Bloomberg Business on WBZ, Boston's News Radio.
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20: Heading into last night's game at Angels Stadium, the Red Sox had lost two games in a row, but they begin a West Coast road trip with a win against the Angels. Rookie Jake Bennett again pitching well. He goes 7 2/3 innings, striking out six, earning his third win. Final score 5-2, Sox-Angels tonight at 9:40. The second smallest nation to ever qualify for the World Cup, Cape Verde, may have lost the game to Argentina last night, but won the respect of soccer fans from all over the world after taking perennial soccer powerhouse and defending World Cup champs Argentina to extra time, ultimately losing 3-2. It ended up being an own goal that did the Blue Sharks in, and Argentina moves on with a chance to become just the third team in history to repeat as World Cup champions. Al Griffith, WBZ, Boston's News Radio.
0: 7:13, back to the roads. 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
3: And Shirley, we'll start north of town. Let you know, still a good ride, 393 and 95 up to New Hampshire. Route 1 looks good through Saugus. Downtown, we do have the closure on Sterile Drive between Charles Circle and the area out by Kenmore. In both directions, Sterile closed for the 4th of July events later at the Hatch Shell. The Tobin and Airport tunnels are okay. Out west of town, a good ride on the Pike. No delays on 290 or 495. South of town, the expressway is fine, and Route 3 is okay down to the Sagamore. 25 east is okay at the Bourne. 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Rob Hakala, WBZ's traffic on the threes.
0: AccuWeather forecast, LaTroy Thornton tells us today we'll have some sun, some clouds. It will be breezy, hot, humid, maybe an afternoon thunderstorm, which could bring some significant downpours. Temperatures will top off in the mid-90s today. When you throw the humidity into the picture, it will feel like more than 100, up to maybe 105 this afternoon. Partly cloudy, humid overnight tonight. Again, maybe a thunderstorm rolling through as we drop into the 70s. And then a big change beginning tomorrow. More clouds than sun, less humid, high 77 to 81. Monday, cloudy, cooler, some afternoon showers, 70s. And then Tuesday, cooler with clouds. Looks like maybe a steadier rain on Tuesday, tapering to showers in the afternoon. Only 68 for a high on Tuesday. Right now, sunshine in Boston and 81 degrees.
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0: Good morning. I'm Charlie Bergeron. Here are the five things you need to know at 7:15. Well, the stage is set for the Boston Pops Fireworks Spectacular tonight. Thousands expected to crowd the Charles River Esplanade. Remember, can't go over there, over to the Hatch Shell. They won't be opening the gates till 4 o'clock. Final day of Harborfest, and it's the last time to see some historic ships before they leave the harbor tonight. Megabucks, $22 million jackpot up for grabs tonight, the largest jackpot in the history of the games. The co-owner of the Maine lumber mill, where there was a fatal explosion 2 months ago, has died due to injuries from that incident. So it will be all hands and all eyes on deck for lifeguards at Massachusetts beaches all weekend. Here's WBZ's Kendall Buell.
2: It's not just the waters that the public safety staff at Crane Beach and Ipswich will be keeping a close eye on this scorcher of a weekend. Grace Bernhardt is beachfront supervisor at Crane.
21: Just the walk from the parking lot alone is enough to make someone who may be fragile or have a pre-existing condition a little bit iffy. So wear your shoes. Definitely bring a lot of water. And you know what? If you don't think you can make the walk, you can always ask someone to bring you down to the beach by our transport.
2: Besides training for all possible emergency scenarios at the popular beach, personnel have been taught to recognize even small signs of heat distress in their guests and in each other. Nick Oldham is the Crane Estate property manager.
22: If it's hot for somebody else, it's hot for us. We're all taking on the buddy system. You know, we look at each other. We see if someone's going too hard. We tell them to go take a break. We all step in for each other, and we all protect each other.
2: From Ipswich, Kendall Buell, WBZ, Boston's News Radio.
0: And kudos to lifeguards who save a swimmer in Milton. State police say they were called out to Houghton's Pond about 1 o'clock yesterday afternoon. Upon arriving, police found lifeguards had rescued a swimmer from the water. The victim was conscious and alert at the time of the rescue and was taken to a local hospital for further treatment. Fireworks in the nation's capital tonight.
23: The fireworks show will start later than usual, but will last longer. President Trump plans to deliver a 45-minute address on the National Mall stage, which is also home to the Freedom 250 Great American State Fair. The speech is expected to begin just before 10 p.m. It's a hot one, too, so stay hydrated, Washington. And the fireworks display is out to set a Guinness World Record with 850,000 shells lasting 40 minutes. Drew Mulholland, WBZ, Boston's News Radio.
0: A joyful 4th of July reunion for a soldier home to spend the holiday with his mother, family, and friends.
24: It was an emotional reunion at Logan Airport. The smiles and that first hug said it all. A soldier home from Fort Hood, Texas, reunited with his mother from Lynn.
25: I gotta go see everybody, my loved ones, my aunts, uncles, nieces, nephews, siblings, but most importantly first is my mother.
24: Army Specialist Augusto Robles is home for the fourth thanks to Miles for Military, the nonprofit that pays to fly servicemen and women home for holidays with family. Maureen Byrd is the founder of Miles for Military.
26: I know what it's like to be the mom missing their child, and I know what it's like for that hug when you get to see them. But there's nothing like that hug.
24: Nothing like it for Augusto Robles' mother, Eva, on this 4th of July.
27: This means the whole world to me. See my son, then celebrate the 4th of July and celebrate life.
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0: A shiny gift for President Trump on behalf of some businesses in Belgium.
28: A lavish gold ring encrusted with diamonds, sapphires, emeralds, and rubies was presented to the U.S. ambassador to Belgium to give to President Trump. The ring was crafted by the Antwerp World Diamond Center, celebrating America's 250th birthday. It features the phrase 250 years USA etched in 18-karat gold. Ambassador Bill White's reaction when he saw it.
29: Wow.
28: The gift follows the removal of U.S. tariffs on Belgian diamond imports.
29: Why does it have to be so big? Did you hear that on the AFSPRAC? Yeah. Because we're the United States of America.
28: President Trump delivered a video message.
30: A very special thank you to my friends from Antwerp for the magnificent Freedom 250 ring.
28: Two independent jewelers told the AP they estimate the ring's value between $25,000 and $35,000. Antwerp World Diamond Center had been struggling last year under U.S. tariffs. I'm Ed Donahue.
0: Well, to World Cup soccer, defending champion Argentina held off Cape Verde last night 3-2. Argentina scoring in extra time to break a 2-2 tie and advance to the round of 16. The city of Brockton, home to a large Cape Verdean community, instituting a 10 o'clock curfew last night. Restaurants in the city were required to stop letting in new customers at 7 p.m. due to previous problems. It was back on June 15th. 9 people were arrested after Cape Verde's scoreless draw against Spain. On June 21st, several people injured in shootings after Cape Verde and Uruguay played to a 2-2 tie. And at least 4 people were shot a week ago Friday after hundreds of people had gathered in the Main Street area to celebrate Cape Verde holding Saudi Arabia to a scoreless tie. That draw advanced Cape Verde to last night's round of 32, where they were eliminated in a real heartbreaker. What a match that was. 3-2. Defending champion Argentina moves on. 7:21. 81 degrees already, headed to the mid-90s today. Got the AccuWeather forecast coming up with LaTroy Thornton. Rob Hakala checks traffic next.
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2: 723. Let's check the roads. The Subaru Retailers of New England all-wheel drive traffic on the threes. Morning, Rob.
3: And a good morning to you, Charlie. And overall, the volume still very light. No troubles along the Mass Turnpike in either direction right now between Boston and Sturbridge. Also a good ride on 290 and 495. Route 2 on the eastbound side, use some caution. State police are heading out. Motorists reporting a snapping turtle over in the left side of the roadway. So that's Route 2 East approaching the interchange with 128 and 95 in Lexington. So watch out. State police headed there to check that out. Up to the north, 393 and 95, okay up to New Hampshire. Downtown, no major delays through the city on the lower deck or over the Tobin. Keep in mind, though, Sterile Drive both ways will be shut down, and it is between the Leverett Circle, Charles Circle area, and Kenmore and Mass Ave in both directions for 4th of July events. South of town, no delays on the expressway, and it looks good down the Cape. Rob Hakala, WBZ's traffic on the threes.
2: And now the four-day WBZ AccuWeather forecast with LaTroy Thornton.
4: Today brings more sun than clouds for this Independence Day holiday. Even a breeze at times with another hot and humid day in store. Watch for a spotty afternoon thunderstorm that may deliver a downpour with highs in the mid-90s. Ahead of some clouds for tonight, it stays warm and humid with perhaps another thunderstorm around the low 72. But the heat breaks for tomorrow with more clouds and sunshine. The humidity drops off a bit as well with highs close to 80. And the cooler trend continues into the early week with Monday bringing clouds, occasional rain by the afternoon, and highs in the mid-70s. Then steady rain may taper to showers Tuesday, high 68. I'm AccuWeather meteorologist LaTroy Thornton, WBZ, Boston's News Radio.
2: Well, if you are on the Cape and you are headed to the beach, you better get there before you run out of parking spaces. 81 degrees right now in Brewster. In Bridgewater, it is 79 degrees. North Reading, 78. Just a bit warmer here in Boston, 81. Got that humidity, though, so the heat index is at 84 at this early hour, 7:25.
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6: 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This one's got marionberry and black pepper and some stony minerality and pomegranate mixed in. Tingly acidity and moderate dusty tannins are nicely extended. I'd put this 92 plus point Zin with a black and blue burger off the grill. This one you'd have to order directly from Once in Future, but it's easy to get on the website and order a lot of it. It'll sell out quick.
5: Sounds terrific. Very, very good to go with the barbecue. All part of Connoisseur's Corner, WBZ, Boston's News Radio.
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7: If you're a cardholder with Bank of America, you'll have a chance to escape the intense heat this weekend. 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Arriving just in time for the celebration of America's 250th birthday, museums in Massachusetts participating in the program include the Peabody Essex Museum in Salem, the Orchard House in Concord, the New Bedford Whaling Museum, the Mount in Lenox, and Ecotarium in Worcester. But if museums aren't your thing, at least you get some free AC. 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
2: The city of Boston preparing for an iconic celebration tonight at the Hatch Shell, and some big money up for grabs in the Megabucks jackpot tonight. Those stories and much more next in the news at 7:30.
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2: 7:30 on July 4th, and it's 81 degrees in Boston. Good morning, welcome, and happy holiday. I'm Charlie Bergeron. Here's what's going on. So, it will be a little better than it was yesterday, but still very warm.
21: It's not going to be quite as hot today, so that's some good news, but it still feels like temperatures will be climbing from the mid-90s to around 102.
2: Yikes, and then when you factor in that humidity, a little bit warmer than that. WBZ TV meteorologist Lexi O'Connor, and we've got a full forecast covering the next 4 days and a dramatic drop in temperatures. Coming up, we'll check in with LaTroy Thornton. The Charles River Esplanade jam-packed tonight for the Boston Pops Fireworks Spectacular. WBZ TV's Tammy Matassa was at the Pops rehearsal yesterday.
22: America's 250th birthday will feature three F's: freedom, fireworks, and a third that's impossible to ignore, Fahrenheit.
23: Could be hotter.
22: The blazing temperatures couldn't keep some family from getting cozy in the shade for the night before the Boston Pops iconic fireworks spectacular, a beloved tradition going 52 years strong.
24: I was here in 1976. That was the year I graduated from high school. So it's like a 50 years later, I'm here at the same concert, and it's pretty cool.
2: That is pretty cool. Boston Pops concert starts tonight at 7 o'clock at the Hatch Shell. Fireworks at 9:15. Boston celebrating a special edition of Harborfest this year as America marks its 250th birthday. Here's WBZ's Kyle Bray.
25: The U.S. Air Force Heritage of America Band serenades a crowd in Christopher Columbus Park as thousands gathered for this year's annual Harbor Fest. Right next to a long line of folks looking to beat the heat with frozen treats, I met Aaron and Nakia, two Boston Public School students taking part in the Artists for Humanity summer program. They're here with an interactive mural called Boston, a City Woven Together. Aaron walked me through it.
26: This scene is actually just like depicting like a regular Boston skyline. I feel like whenever we do like pieces for like big events events like this, we always try to make it authentically Boston.
25: People can take turns coloring in different portions of the canvas to make the city look bright and colorful. Nakia says people are loving it.
0: I feel like it's very fun. It's very like warming and like therapeutic a lot because you see everybody else wants to color, even though like at first they're like, no, I don't want to color, and then they get into it and they're like, oh my gosh, I'm actually good.
25: Harborfest runs through Saturday night. From the Harbor, Kyle Bray, WBZ, Boston's News Radio.
2: And lots of money up for grabs tonight. 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
1: The Megabucks jackpot is up to an estimated $22.25 million, which would be the largest in the game's history. No one's won the jackpot in over a year, helping pump up the prize money. Lottery executive director Mark Bracken calls it an exciting time with the prospect of a more than 40-year record being broken, but he reminds players to gamble responsibly. You can purchase tickets up until the drawing, which is set for 9 p.m. Madison Rogers, WBZ, Boston's News Radio.
2: The deadly explosion at a Maine lumber mill claims another life 2 months after that explosion. Globe reporting that Alden Robbins, co-owner of the lumber mill, died on Thursday from injuries he sustained. This brings the death toll of that disaster now to 3. 2 other firefighters also died in that blaze caused by the explosion. 7:33. Well, it's certainly not just Boston getting into the 4th of July festivities. We'll get to that story in just a couple of minutes. Let's get to the roads first. Subaru retailers of New England, all-wheel drive traffic on the 3s. Hello, Rob.
3: Hello, Charlie. And Route 3 on the northbound side, we had reports of a breakdown. In the breakdown lane, use some caution between Union Street and the Bergen Parkway. Volumes light, no issues. 93 and 128 look good as you make your way out of Braintree up into Dedham. The expressway is fine up into the city. Not seeing any issues on the lower deck or the Tobin. Keep in mind Sturrow Drive both ways after Leverage Circle out towards Mass Ave. Kenmore, Sturrow Drive is going to be closed in both directions through the day. Keep in mind you can use right now Memorial Drive and Soldiers Field Road. That's fine. Up to the north, 393 and 95 look good to New Hampshire. Route 1 is fine through Saugus. Rob Hakala, WBZ's Traffic on the 3s.
2: Thank you, Rob. Let's check the 4-day WBZ AccuWeather forecast. LaTroy Thornton tells us today we'll have some sun, some clouds. It will be breezy, but it's going to be another hot, humid day. We do expect afternoon thunderstorms, temperatures in the mid-90s today. Throw the humidity into the mix, and that heat index goes up to between 100 and 105 this afternoon. Partly cloudy, warm, humid overnight tonight. Again, might see a thunderstorm roll through as we drop into the 70s. And then everything changes tomorrow. More clouds than sun, less humidity, certainly cooler, 77 to 81 for highs tomorrow. For Monday, cloudy, cool. Looks like some rain moves in Monday afternoon. Temperatures in the mid-70s. And then Tuesday, continued cooler with clouds. A steadier rain expected Tuesday, tapering to showers Tuesday afternoon. And a high only 68 on Tuesday. Right now, 81 here in Boston. Again, you got that heat index with the humidity factored in. It's like 84. Right now in the city, it's 7:35. 4th of July celebrations keep on keeping on, this time in Marblehead.
4: 60 years being celebrated right now for the Marblehead Festival of Arts, a full weekend party. Brian Wheeler is the producer of the concerts at Crocker Park and chairman of Performing Arts.
6: Something for everybody. We have a children's festival. We have Marble Boat Building. All the information is available to you on marbleheadfestival.org. And if you do hear this and you want to come up and say hi, please come on over. We'd love to see you and talk to you about all the great things that we're doing here in Marblehead, Massachusetts.
4: Brian is also a senior marketing executive for us here at WBZ. He works hard for his community and Marblehead residents and all the visitors. They appreciate it very much. This is their weekend. 16 bands, too, rocking all weekend. What a show. Great food, family event. Gotta love it. Drew Mulholland, WBZ, Boston's News Radio.
2: Police in Yarmouth say American flags were ripped from a highway overpass named after two-time Purple Heart recipient. This was yesterday. An officer noticed and reported the vandalism on the Lance Corporal William Joseph Donovan Jr. Memorial Bridge over Route 6. Members of the community have stepped in to replace the flags. An investigation continues. Even though most eyes are focused on the World Cup these days, a Boston woman still thinks fashion matters. Here's WBZ's Emma Friedman.
19: For almost 2 years now, Nicole Saliba's been on a mission to bring people together and change the tides of the Boston fashion scene.
23: All the events have the objective to kind of wear something out of your comfort zone or wear something you've never been able to wear outside in Boston.
19: She started Let's Get Dressed Boston, giving people an excuse to get dressed up after getting lots of attention online for calling Boston a conservophobic city, which basically is a Gen Z slang word meaning Boston is scared to dress out of the norm and serve a look.
5: And it was all to kind of grab attention about fashion in Boston and to show people that, like, we're more than just the Boston uniform.
19: And with all the World Cup hype this summer, she saw it as a fashion opportunity, something ladies can get into even if they're not much of a soccer fan.
5: I just wanted an excuse to get dressed up, to watch the games, whether you were into the sports or not, just gave people an excuse to get dressed up and wear a cute jersey and join the fun.
19: She's hosting the fashion-focused World Cup parties around the city. In Cambridge, Emma Friedman, WBZ, Boston's News Radio.
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7: 90s nostalgia is having a moment. Even this old trend is kicking around again.
8: There's a great new sport coming down the track. We're getting our kicks with a hacky sack.
7: Hacky sacks, or foot bags as they're known outside the trademark, were a new sport when this ad came out about 40 years ago. But what's old is new again, thanks to social media. This clip of a high school baseball team in Maine kicking a bag around went so viral, ESPN reposted it on its official TikTok. It's part of a nostalgia wave that's seen Gen Alpha snap up old Nintendo Game Boys, Sony Walkman CDs and cassette players, and vintage Polaroid cameras. Part of Hacky Sack's appeal is it gives friends an excuse to get outside together. Plus, they're a lot cheaper than those old electronics, if you can find one. The owner of the online store Bomb Footbag says one model was in such high demand and he nearly tripled the price from $13 to $34, and it's still sold out.
9: 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And
2: 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We'll tell you about it coming up.
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0: to Jaylen Brown from former teammate Jason Tatum, who posted a farewell message to Brown on Instagram yesterday. Tatum saying he has nothing but love and respect for the 9 years the two played together. The Celtics traded Brown to the 76ers for Paul George and 4 draft picks, a trade that has caught near universal criticism. Al Griffith, WBZ, Boston's News Radio.
1: 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Rob?
2: And Shirley, overall, it remains to be a good ride. Still quiet, light volume south of town on Route 3. No delays from Union Street and Braintree right down to the Sagamore Bridge. 25 East looks good at the Bourne. And no delays on 2495 down to Rhode Island. The expressway looks good into the city downtown. Be aware we do have the Sturo Drive, good section of that, off limits between Leverage Circle, Charles Circle area, out towards Mass Ave and Kenmore through the day and into the nighttime hours for the events later on at the Hatch Shell. The lower deck, Tobin and Airport tunnels are okay up to the north. 393 and 95 are okay up to New Hampshire. And the upper end of 128 looks good from Lexington to Peabody. 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Rob Hakala, WBZ's Traffic on the Threes.
1: AccuWeather forecast. LaTroy Thornton tells us today we'll have some sun, some clouds. It will be breezy at times and hot and humid. We are expecting some afternoon thunderstorms. Temperatures will top off in the mid-90s. Then you factor in the humidity, it will feel like between 100 and 105 this afternoon. Partly cloudy, warm, humid overnight tonight. Can't rule out another thunderstorm as we drop to the 70s. And then it all changes tomorrow. Sun and lower humidity tomorrow. A few clouds, 77 to 81. That's all we get tomorrow. Monday, cloudy, cool. Got some afternoon rain moving in, 70s. And then Tuesday, continued cooler. Steady rain may taper to afternoon showers. Only 68 for a high on Tuesday. Right now, sunshine in the city and 81 degrees.
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1: Good morning. I'm Charlie Bergeron, and here are the five things you need to know at 7:45. Police arrest a 14-year-old boy in connection to the shooting of a 14-year-old girl 2 months ago in Dorchester. A 74-year-old Falmouth man arraigned after allegedly hitting and dragging a state trooper with his car. Chance to become a millionaire tonight. The Megabucks jackpot, over $22 million. And the Boston Pops hold their annual concert on the Charles River Esplanade tonight. Starts just after 7. Law enforcement have their eyes on the water this holiday weekend. Here's WBZ's Nicole Davis.
4: We're talking here about Operation Dry Water, a nationwide campaign hoping to cut down on people boating under the influence. While it can, of course, be fun to have a couple beers or cocktails on the boat, state environmental police say driving a boat while impaired is illegal. It could result in you being arrested or fined, and not to mention seriously hurt. Here in Massachusetts, they'll be bumping up patrols around popular boating spots, both off and on the water, over the holiday weekend. That includes targeted patrols, compliance checks to make sure you have your proper paperwork on board, and even in busy areas, sobriety checkpoints. Nicole Davis, WBZ, Boston's News Radio.
1: Well, back-to-back speeches for the president as he spoke yesterday in South Dakota at Mount Rushmore. Here's ABC's Rena Roy.
5: A flashy celebration of fireworks and flyovers by President Trump at Mount Rushmore in South Dakota. His new Air Force One, gifted by the Qatar government, flying past the crowd, celebrating America's 250th birthday, not once, but twice. Trump then taking the stage at the base of the National Memorial.
6: We mark 250 years of glorious independence.
5: And shortly before his speech, Trump posting video depicting a gilded Mount Rushmore with his face next to Abraham Lincoln.
1: The president says his speech today at the National Mall will go on as planned in spite of temperatures expected to exceed 100 degrees in Washington, D.C. Well, there is some suspicion about possible price gouging at the pump. ABC's Stephen Portnoy.
7: Oil prices have fallen more than a third since their peak in May, but gas prices have only dropped by about 15%. President Trump has called it price gouging. And now at his direction, the Justice Department says it and the FTC are investigating.

0: mitigating. Industry analysts say gas prices lag behind oil prices, while summertime demand, gasoline inventories, and refining capacity also impact the price at the pump.
1: Here in Massachusetts, AAA says the average price per gallon for regular unleaded gas right now at $3.88 per gallon. President Trump pardoning 11 people yesterday. Among the pardoned were people convicted of helping bypass emission control systems on vehicles. On Monday, the president signed a memo telling the EPA that Americans can fix their own vehicles as they see fit. On social media yesterday, the president said he was pardoning people who had been persecuted under the Biden administration. Several wildfires burning through the West, but there is one in particular that's making authorities very concerned.
2: Red flag wildfire warnings are in effect in several states in the West. The Cottonwood Fire in Utah is the biggest. A state of emergency has been declared. Fireworks are being restricted. In Colorado, Joseph Arminio got out of his home. He's monitoring it through Starlink and Ring.
3: So I can tune in, you know, remotely from my phone. And we were like, well, you know, it looks good. And then it didn't look good.
2: The National Weather Service issued a rare, particularly dangerous situation warning. UCLA geography professor Park Williams says the West got a good amount of rain to start the year, but
4: the tap just totally turned off. So low precipitation totals and really high temperatures have left our forests really abnormally parched.
2: Red flag warnings stretch from Idaho to southern Arizona and New Mexico. I'm Ed Donahue.
1: Pope Leo has been awarded the National Constitution Center's Liberty Medal. While accepting the award virtually from the Vatican, he did take some time to recognize America's 250th birthday. Here's ABC's Chuck Sievertson.
5: Pope Leo talked about the ideals of the nation formed on ideals and ideas.
6: Building a society that would embody those high ideals of liberty and justice for all was not always easy. And in many respects, is still a work in progress.
5: Adding,
6: the effort to realize this vision is one that must be taken up anew in each generation.
5: The Pope urging a recommitment to the ideals that he says make America a country characterized by generosity and nobility of heart.
1: Past recipients of the Liberty Medal include Ruth Bader Ginsburg, Vladimir Zelensky, and John McCain. Taylor Swift, Travis Kelce tied the knot in a star-studded ceremony yesterday at Madison Square Garden. And WBZ's Jeremy Russ says before the ceremony, they were very, very generous.
7: The couple donated $26 million to charities around the country in the days leading up to their wedding, including $1 million to the Rhode Island Community Food Bank. The food bank says it wasn't expecting the donation, but it was thrilled to receive the money because the need for food assistance in Rhode Island is at an all-time high. The bank says every dollar will go toward supporting its member agencies, of which there are well over 100. Swift owns a mansion in Newport, Rhode Island. Prior to her wedding, there was plenty of speculation that the ceremony could happen there. Jeremy Russ, WBZ, Boston's News Radio.
1: 751, already 81 degrees in Boston. Factor in the heat index, feels like 84. Got some thunderstorms headed through later today. Got the four-day forecast coming up with LaTroy Thornton. Traffic with Rob Hakala next.
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1: 7:53 and back to the highways and the Subaru retailers of New England. 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
13: And Charlie, we're looking at a good ride still along the Mass Turnpike both ways. Not seeing any issues. We'll start out further west, 84 in Sturbridge, and it looks good. Traveling eastbound all the way towards Boston into the Prue Tunnel. 290 and 495 are okay. Downtown Boston, we've got the restrictions in place around the Hatch Shell, so Storrow Drive both ways is off limits in between the Leverett Circle, Charles Circle area, all the way out towards Mass Ave. You'll see the closures in place there, and that will remain that way. Right now, Memorial Drive and Soldiers Field Road are fine. South of town, the expressway looks good. Route 3 along the South Shore, not seeing any big delays. Down at the Sagamore, 25 East is okay at the Bourne. On the ride up north of town, 393 and 95 are okay to New Hampshire. Rob Hackla, WBZ's traffic on the threes.
1: Let's check the four-day WBZ AccuWeather forecast with LaTroy Thornton.
14: This Independence Day holiday brings more sun than clouds. It stays hot and humid for one more day with an afternoon thunderstorm for some that may deliver quite a downpour with highs from 92 to 96. A thunderstorm may linger into tonight, otherwise some clouds and still warm with a low of 72. But the heat breaks for tomorrow with more clouds and sunshine. The humidity even drops off a bit with highs from 77 to 81, with a cooler Monday bringing clouds, occasional afternoon rain, and highs in the mid-70s. Then that rain continues into at least the start of the day on Tuesday, high 68. I'm AccuWeather meteorologist LaTroy Thornton, WBZ, Boston's News Radio.
1: 79 degrees this morning in Burlington, already 82 degrees in Quincy. Plymouth right now checks in at 81. And here in Boston right now, got some sunshine, 81 degrees. You factor in the humidity, feels like 84 at 7:55.
15: Welcome to the WBZ New England Weekend on the 250th birthday of America. I'm Jordan Rich. Tons of activities in the city of Boston, but also in other historic places like the city of Quincy, inviting residents and visitors to celebrate Quincy's rich maritime heritage with two signature waterfront events this summer at Marina Bay. There's the Quincy Maritime Festival happening today and tomorrow. 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You know the tall ships will be in Boston, but later in July, the city of Quincy will welcome the historic Dutch tall ship, Oosterschelde, to Safe Harbor Marina Bay as part of the city's ongoing America 250 commemorations. The ship will make its ceremonial arrival on Thursday, July 16th, escorted into Marina Bay by the Quincy Police Marine Unit. It's free admission and free parking for both the Quincy Maritime Festival and the arrival of the Dutch tall ship. 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
1: 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Got that story for you coming up next in the news at 8 o'clock.
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1: Plenty of sunshine and breezy to start this July 4th holiday. 81 degrees in Boston at 8 o'clock. Good morning, I'm Charlie Bergeron. Here's what's going on. One more day of this oppressive heat.
14: Today brings sunshine and some clouds for this Independence Day holiday. Even a breeze at times.
1: Man, not only breezy, but maybe a midday, late day thunderstorm. Could be pretty significant as well. And then everything changes for the better tomorrow. LaTroy Thornton has the 4-day WBZ AccuWeather the forecast coming up. How about the Red Sox out on the West Coast? Winners against the Angels in Anaheim, 5-2. Argentina knocked off Cape Verde. What a game that was last night in the World Cup. Cape Verde almost pulled off the massive upset. And Coco Gauff punches her ticket to the fourth round at Wimbledon. All coming up in sports in about 10 minutes. So welcome to the 4th of July. And Boston has in place a full day of celebrating America's 250th birthday. Here's WBZ's Jay Willett.
26: Start your morning at the Old State House, where Boston carries on its centuries-old tradition of reading the Declaration of Independence out loud. Harbor Fest continues all day, and if you want a unique view, catch a ferry out to Spectacle Island this afternoon. And tonight, the main event, the Boston Pops July 4th Fireworks Spectacular on the Charles River Esplanade and Hatch Shell, starting at 7. If history, fireworks, and the Pops aren't enough for you, Jaws is playing on 35mm film this weekend at Brattle Theater. 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
1: And plenty of fireworks in the nation's capital tonight.
27: The fireworks show will start later than usual, but will last longer. President Trump plans to deliver a 45-minute address on the National Mall stage, which is also home to the Freedom 250 Great American State Fair. The speech is expected to begin just before 10 p.m. It's a hot one, too, so stay hydrated, Washington. And the fireworks display is out to set a Guinness World Record with 850,000 shells lasting 40 minutes. Drew Mulholland, WBZ, Boston's News Radio.
1: Beaches everywhere will be filled this weekend. WBZ's Ken DeBuehl at Crane Beach in Ipswich.
28: Property manager Nick Oldham says the men and women tasked with protecting those beachgoers are ready.
29: None of us like it when it's slow and dead down here. You know, we really like seeing people come visit. It's a beautiful beach, and our staff gets to go out and do what we love to do here at Cranes.
28: Lifeguards won't just be scanning the waters. They'll be keeping a close eye on the folks on the sand, looking for signs of overheating. And says beachfront supervisor Grace Bernhardt, they'll need to look out for themselves as well.
30: We rotate frequently so no one gets too tired. We have mandatory swim breaks, so even we are in the water cooling off, We're hydrated, we keep our cool, and we stay prepared.
28: From Ipswich, Kendall Buell, WBZ, Boston's News Radio.
1: Crane Beach is one of the many beaches that were closed this past week because of a wastewater leak in Haverhill. They have since reopened. Two transformers catching fire yesterday afternoon at the Seabrook, New Hampshire nuclear power plant. A spokesperson for the NextEra Seabrook station says the location of the fire was in a substation on the property separate from the nuclear facility. No injuries, no evacuations needed. The nuclear facility itself was not impacted. 803, police just warning us because black bears have been seen in a couple Massachusetts communities. We'll tell you about it and where they were seen in just a couple of minutes. Let's get to the roads first. Subaru Retailers of New England, all-wheel drive, traffic on the threes. So Thursday, the crowds heading to the Cape were amazing. Yesterday, same thing. Is there any room on the Cape for anyone else?
13: Well, I always wonder that. The 4th of July weekend, yeah, I wonder how much can the Cape fit?
1: I don't know.
13: We do still have some, if you want to go down today, though, this is, you've got a great ride, Route 3 southbound. We're looking at the Cape bridges right now, Sagamore and Bourne, and no major delays, just some very moderate volume just coming down the Bourne Bridge itself around the rotary. So still in good shape. And if you're traveling along Route 6, no reports of any major slowdowns from Sandwich. It looks good out towards the Orleans Rotary. You do have some delays with some early 4th of July events, some activity in the Chatham area near Route 28, but not seeing any big delays. Also keep in mind some other local activities, Route 3 in Kingston heading into Plymouth. You've got some road race and some parades setting up, so we are seeing some delays there. But Route 3 along the South Shore looks good. No delays on the expressway. Downtown, we've got the usual restrictions in place. Sturo Drive, that's off limits to vehicles for the events later on at the Hatch Shell. So Sturo Drive shut down around Leverett Circle, Charles Circle area, out towards Kenmore and Mass Ave in both directions. The rest of downtown looks good. And up to New Hampshire, 393 and 95 are okay over the border. Rob Hacklett, WBZ's Traffic on the Threes.
1: Right, thank you, Rob. Let's check the four-day WBZ AccuWeather forecast. LaTroy Thornton tells us today that's another hot one, but just one more. Sun, clouds, breezy at times, maybe a thunderstorm later today. Temperatures will top off in the mid-90s. Then you throw the humidity into the mix and it will feel like 100 to 105 this afternoon. Partly cloudy, humid overnight tonight. Again, might see a thunderstorm roll through. 70s for a low. And then it all changes tomorrow. Sunny and lower humidity, a few clouds, 77 to 81 for highs tomorrow. For Monday, cloudy, cooler. Got some afternoon rain moving through. Temperatures remain in the mid-70s on Monday. And then Tuesday, continued cooler with clouds. Some steady rain in the morning will taper off to afternoon showers. Just 68. For a high on Tuesday. 81 right now, sun and breezy here in the city at 8:05. Taylor Swift and Travis Kelce wed last night in New York City.
0: The wedding party kept close to family. Swift's brother, Austin, serving as her man of honor, and Kelce's brother, Jason, serving as his best man. Outside, fans gathering nearby, hoping to share in the moment.
2: It is very private. Like, there's so much security, so no one can get in. But I still think this is, like, her way of, like, letting us experience it with her.
0: Celebrities including Hugh Grant, Ethan Hawke, Jason Sudeikis, Benson Boone, and Abby Wambach, among those photographed arriving in black tie attire. Michelle Franzen, ABC News, New York.
1: All of this extreme heat is tough on those who are out driving trucks, but I guess it's not as bad if you're in an ice cream truck. Here's WBZ's Emma Friedman.
3: Walking around Boston Common in downtown Boston, my mission was to find food truck drivers and see how they're holding up. But it was so hot in the popular spots, very few were braving the heat. But there's one guy I knew I could count on.
4: This is the original Boston Frosty on the corner of Arlington and Boylston. Been here since 1987.
3: Gus Costa says with so much action in Boston this summer, he's selling hundreds of ice creams a day, which is a good thing, even if that means spending the hot days in a metal truck planted in the sun right outside Boston Public Garden.
4: It's been great. You know, the World Cup, too, has brought a lot of people to the city, and it's great. You know, business is great. People are very friendly.
3: I asked if he has any tips to stay cool.
4: I mean, just number one is staying hydrated, I guess. I drink a lot of Gatorade and water throughout the day just to try to stay ahead of it, but it's not much you can do when you're in one of these, you know.
3: At Boston Public Garden, Emma Friedman, WBZ, Boston's News Radio.
1: A black bear spotted in Avon and Randolph. Police in Randolph say the bear has been seen in the West Street, Fowler Street areas. Avon Animal Control posting a photo of a bear drinking from a hummingbird feeder. Residents report seeing the bear near Route 28 and North Main Street. That's right on the Avon-Randolph line. Animal Control reminding residents, secure your trash barrels, watch out for your pets, and remove bird feeders. A new free museum opens this long weekend in the Seaport dedicated to the history of the American financial system.
5: After 8 years without a home, the Museum of American Finance has finally settled down at Commonwealth Pier in the Seaport. The museum is dedicated to the history, present, and future of finance in America. And President David Cowan says it's fitting they ended up in Massachusetts because it's been at the forefront of finance since the beginning.
6: So much influence in Massachusetts, so many early firsts, the early coins. In North America, 1652. Here in Massachusetts, the earliest lottery, 1744. Here in Massachusetts, the earliest bonds in the 1750s.
5: The free museum features artifacts like different banknotes throughout history, George Washington's original treasury bonds, and even an AI Alexander Hamilton that can quiz you on financial literacy.
7: Good day to you. I am Alexander Hamilton, and I'm glad you have come in today.
6: And it's really thrilling to bring Hamilton to life and have him assist visitors learning not just about the financial system, but learning about finance in their own lives.
5: From the Seaport, Kyle Bray, WBZ, Boston's News Radio.
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21: World Cup round of 16 getting underway today. Canada versus Morocco at 1 p.m. Then it's Paraguay against France at 5 p.m. Among the round of 32 matches yesterday, Australia and Egypt go to penalty kicks, and it's Egypt beating Australia 4-2 and moving on to the round of 16. Argentina survives a big scare from underdog Cape Verde, hanging on and winning 3-2 in extra time. The Blue Sharks twice coming back from deficits, but in the end, it's Argentina advancing. In the late game, it's Colombia over Ghana. And on this 4th of July, it's day 6 of Wimbledon, coming to us from the All England Lawn Tennis and Croquet Club. Among the matches today, American Francis Tiafoe going up against Alexander Bublik of Kazakhstan. Al Griffith, WBZ, Boston's News Radio.
1: 8:13, back to the roads and the Subaru Retailers of New England, all-wheel drive traffic on the threes. Hello, Rob.
13: Hello, Charlie, and we're starting to see some building volume, it looks like, down at the Sagamore Bridge now. It's starting to bunch up at the very bottom end of Route 3, just down the approach to the bridge. And once you're on Route 6, looks like that's still in good shape. No major delays there. 25 East, not too bad at the Bourne. 24 and 95 are okay, making way down to Rhode Island. 128 is fine through Dedham and Needham. No delays on the expressway. Downtown, just keep in mind, Sturrow Drive's closed for events later on at the Hatch Shell. Sturrow Drive shut down between the area near Leverett Circle and Kenmore. Out west of town, no problems on the Pike. North of the city, 393 and 95 are okay heading up to New Hampshire. 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Rob Hackle at WBZ's Traffic on the Threes.
1: AccuWeather forecast. LaTroy Thornton says we'll have some sun, some clouds. It will be breezy at times. It's another hot, humid day. We do expect some afternoon thunderstorms. Temperatures to the mid-90s, and then throw in the humidity. It will feel like between 100 and 105 later today. Partly cloudy, warm, humid overnight tonight. Again, maybe a thunderstorm as we drop to the 70s. And then tomorrow, whole different slate. Clouds, sun, and low humidity, 77 to 81 for highs tomorrow. Monday, cloudy, cool. Looks like we get some rain moving in on Monday, mid-70s. That rain continues into Tuesday, and we'll taper to showers Tuesday afternoon, just 68 for a high on Tuesday. Right now, sunshine here in the city and 83 degrees.
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1: Good morning. I'm Charlie Bergeron. Here are the five things you need to know at 8:15. The Charles River Esplanade tonight will host the Boston Pops annual 4th of July fireworks spectacular. A record $22 million up for grabs tonight in the Megabucks drawing. Police arresting a 14-year-old boy in connection to the shooting of a 14-year-old girl a couple months ago in Dorchester. Taylor Swift, Travis Kelce finally get married. The newlyweds holding a star-studded ceremony at MSG last night. A joyful 4th of July reunion for a soldier home to spend the holiday with mom and with family and with friends.
22: It was an emotional reunion at Logan Airport. The smiles and that first hug said it all. A soldier home from Fort Hood, Texas, reunited with his mother from Lynn.
23: I gotta go see everybody, my loved ones, my aunts, uncles, nieces, nephews, siblings, but most importantly first is my mother.
22: Army Specialist Augusto Robles is home for the fourth thanks to Miles for Military, the nonprofit that pays to fly servicemen and women home for holidays with family. Maureen Byrd is the founder of Miles for Military.
24: I know what it's like to be the mom missing their child, and I know what it's like for that hug when you get to see them. But there's nothing like that hug.
22: Nothing like it for Augusto Robles' mother, Eva, on this 4th of July.
0: This means the whole world to me. See my son, then celebrate the 4th of July and celebrate life.
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1: The Reverend Ben Madu, well known in the Cape Ann community, passed away Thursday at the age of 54. The Reverend Madu, a Nigerian national, had also served as a chaplain at Salem Hospital. The Globe reports his visa was expiring at the end of the month, and he'd been ordered to return to his native Nigeria. Speaking recently with parishioners, Father Madu said that he was worried about going back home, where in the past priests have been abducted and murdered. Father Madu would have celebrated his 25th anniversary of ordination to the priesthood on Tuesday. A mass for Father Madu is being held at this hour at Our Lady of Good Voyage Church in Gloucester. Iran holding 6 days of funeral ceremonies and processions for its former supreme leader, Ali Khamenei, killed in a U.S.-Israeli military strike. There are questions about whether Khamenei's son, the new supreme leader, will finally appear publicly. Mojtaba Khamenei has stayed out of sight after reportedly being wounded in the attack that killed his father. ABC's foreign correspondent Britt Clennett.
2: The secretary of the organizing committee, he said that any decision on whether Mojtaba will attend would be announced by the officers of the supreme leader. And really, you know, any appearance by Mojtaba, it would add to this being a moment of resilience for the Iranian regime and really send a message that the regime managed to maintain its strength and unity despite this war.
1: Iran state media says funeral ceremonies and processions officially start today and will last until Thursday. A federal appeals court has cleared the way for the Trump administration to immediately replace the slavery exhibit at the site of President George Washington's home on Philadelphia's Independence Mall. ABC's Stephen Portnoy.
3: Critics say the new panels offend readers by claiming that Washington's servants had a modicum of autonomy in Philadelphia and that the first president himself felt discomfort over slavery. In allowing the replacement panels to go up, the Third Circuit Appeals Court said that the planned panels are full of historical context and that they acknowledge the evil of slavery. That panel of judges included appointees of George W. Bush, Barack Obama, and Donald Trump.
1: And the city of Philadelphia has appealed that ruling. World Cup soccer, defending champion Argentina held off Cape Verde last night 3-2. Argentina scoring in the 111th minute in extra time to break a 2-2 tie, and they now move on to the round of 16. The city of Brockton is home to a large Cape Verdean community, and they had instituted a 10 o'clock curfew last night. Restaurants in the city were required to stop letting in new customers at 7 p.m. because of recent problems. It was back on June 15th, 9 people were arrested after Cape Verde's scoreless draw against Spain. On June 21st, several people injured in shootings after Cape Verde and Uruguay played to a 2-2 tie. And then 4 people shot a week ago Friday after hundreds of people had gathered in the Main Street area to celebrate Cape Verde holding Saudi Arabia to a scoreless tie. And that draw advanced Cape Verde to the round of 32, where they were eliminated in a real heartbreaker last night. 8:21, it is 83 degrees. It's a pretty warm start to this July 4th, and it's going to get warmer. AccuWeather forecast is on the way with LaTroy Thornton. Traffic with Rob Hakala next.
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1: 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Rob?
13: Charlie, getting busier, heading down the Cape, Route 3 on the southbound side is still okay from Braintree down into Hingham. Not seeing any major delays at the lane drop, but we are seeing some slowdowns down as you approach the Sagamore Bridge. That's going to bunch up. 25 eastbound is heavy approaching the Bourne Rotary, or should say 25 east, not so bad. It's just heavy coming down the Bourne Rotary around Route 28. And Route 6 eastbound is bunching up at the lane drop after 134 in Dennis. Also, we have some reduced speeds and restrictions along portions of Route 3A in North Plymouth and Kingston. So you want to avoid that due to 4th of July events. So you'll have delays on Route 3A. Not too far east of Route 3 in Kingston, you'll see some of those delays. 24 is okay, no problems on the expressway downtown. Be aware, Sterile Drive remains closed between the Leverett Circle and Kenmore area. Both directions, it'll be closed right through the day for events later on. Out west, the Pike is fine. Route 1 to the north is clear up through Saugus. Rob Hackla, WBZ's Traffic on the Threes.
1: 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Let's check the four-day WBZ AccuWeather forecast now with LaTroy Thornton.
26: Today brings sunshine and some clouds for this Independence Day holiday, even a breeze at times. It's another hot and humid day, but watch for an afternoon thunderstorm that may bring a downpour in spots with highs from 92 to 96, with some clouds lingering for tonight. There may even still be a thunderstorm in spots with a low of 72, ahead of more clouds and sun for tomorrow. The heat really breaks with slightly lower humidity, feeling a little bit more comfortable with highs not far from 80, with a cloudy and cooler Monday bringing some afternoon rain and highs in the mid-70s. Tuesday looks to be even cooler, with rain at times, high 68. I'm AccuWeather meteorologist LaTroy Thornton, WBZ, Boston's News Radio.
1: And right now in Boston, some sunshine. It's 83 degrees. A little breezy out of the northwest, about 10 miles per hour. Factor in that humidity. Feels like 86 at 825.
27: Hello, Jordan Rich here with Connoisseur's Corner. Happy to report that my good friend Bobby Wan from the Kowloon Restaurant, he and his family have just opened the Kowloon Tiki on the Beach, right there at 21 Revere Beach Boulevard. Bobby Wong has the story.
28: It's been a great reception by not only the city of Revere, but actually the customer base that we have there. First of all, it's right on the beach, so it's nothing else that we've ever had naturally on the beach, and it's just the setting is perfect. It's so different than when I was a kid, and it's so nice. It looks like Miami Beach coastline when you really look at it, with all the high rise, and it just won me over, and I said, I wasn't planning on this, but let's do another one.
27: Well, what's great about it, Bobby, is you've got the Kowloon signature style food, and I was looking at the menu. 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
28: Right, actually, those are big sellers. 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
27: Wow. 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
28: So it's a big tiki vibe, tiki hats, masks, and it's really a fun atmosphere. 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
27: Congratulations, Bobby. The new Kowloon Tiki on the Beach at 21 Revere Beach Boulevard. 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
1: Well, today we find out who's playing in the final World Cup match, which will be held in Foxborough. 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
12: Today's results determine who heads to Foxborough for Boston Stadium's final match on July 9th. At 1 p.m. in Houston, Canada takes on Morocco. Then at 5 p.m. in Philadelphia, Paraguay and France will face off for the other spot in the quarterfinal match. Now, three of these four teams have already played at Boston Stadium. Canada is the only exception. They're also the only host nation with no home field advantage in the knockout stage, as Mexico and Team USA have already gotten to play in front of their fans on home soil. Jared Brosnan, WBZ, Boston's News Radio.
1: A major celebration tonight in Boston as we honor America and another day of battling intense heat. 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
1: Sunshine and warm to start this July 4th. It is 83 degrees here in Boston at 8:30. Good morning. Welcome. Happy 4th. I'm Charlie Bergeron, and here's what's going on. Our extreme heat warning has been canceled by the National Weather Service. However, a heat advisory remains in effect until 8 o'clock tonight.
26: Today brings more sun than clouds for this Independence Day holiday. Even a breeze at times with another hot and humid day in store.
1: And we've got that heat index right now at 86. So the humidity is an issue. LaTroy Thornton has the four-day WBZ AccuWeather forecast coming up. We've got some much cooler weather coming up, but not today. More than 180 million Americans in 28 states under extreme heat alerts as this heat dome hovers over parts of the East and the Midwest. ABC's Matt Rivers.
31: Dangerous temperatures forcing major changes to 4th of July events nationwide. In Philadelphia, where it felt like 111, officials taking the dramatic step of canceling the Independence Day parade in the city where America was born. Empty floats pulled off the streets.
32: Attention, fairgoers. The event has been postponed.
31: And in the nation's capital, the Great American State Fair postponed due to heat. First responders treating people for heat-related illnesses. Others huddling under a replica of President Trump's triumphal arch for shade.
1: And Ken, when you factor in that humidity today, that heat index is expected to climb to between 100 and 105 degrees. Charles River Esplanade will be a sea of red, white, and blue as the Boston Pops are holding their annual July 4th fireworks spectacular. WBZ TV's Paul Burton says it'll be bigger than ever because of the nation's 250th birthday.
0: This is like a never-ending party for Boston. Couldn't be better.
2: The fireworks spectacular will serve as one of the nation's largest 4th of July events, celebrating Massachusetts and America 250.
3: It's America 250, right? So it's a huge celebration, and this year it's extra big and extra special.
2: But with this excessive heat wave in effect, organizers and safety officials are taking extreme caution and making adjustments like a later entry time for spectators. Crowds sprinting onto the Esplanade to snag a spot for the Hat Shell concert will now take place at 4 p.m. instead of noon to keep people from being out in the sun all day.
1: The Boston Pops concert schedule begins at 7. The fireworks begin at 9:15. Lots of money up for grabs tonight. Here's WBZ's Madison Rogers.
4: The Megabucks jackpot is up to an estimated $22.25 million, which would be the largest in the game's history. No one's won the jackpot in over a year, helping pump up the prize money. Lottery executive director Mark Bracken calls it an exciting time with the prospect of a more than 40-year record being broken, but he reminds players to gamble responsibly. You can purchase tickets up until the drawing, which is set for 9 p.m. Madison Rogers, WBZ, Boston's News Radio.
1: Detectives in Mattapan arresting a 14-year-old male yesterday in connection with the shooting of a 14-year-old girl back on May 6th on Milton Avenue in Dorchester. Members of the Youth Violence Strike Force arresting the suspect on Mount Pleasant Street in Dorchester. The suspect facing a number of charges, including assault and battery and unlawful possession of a firearm. This is the second arrest resulting from this shooting. A juvenile male was apprehended at the scene on the night of the shooting. 8:33, Taylor Swift made some mega donations before finally settling down and tying the knot last night. Got that story coming up, but first to the roads. The Subaru Retailers of New England, all-wheel drive, traffic on the threes. Hello, Rob.
13: Hello, Charlie, and we're seeing more company continuing to build on Route 3 southbound heading down to the Cape. We are seeing a little bit of a slowdown, occasionally some pockets getting down towards in between Smith's Lane and Route 44 in Plymouth. And then we've got more delays down by the Sagamore Bridge, 25 East a little slow at the Bourne, and Route 6 East is slowing down at the lane drop after Route 134. Heading in the Dennis stretch on Route 6 on the eastbound side. Keep in mind, you do have some activity with the big parade getting underway in Plymouth at 9, so that is causing some delays on Route 3A in the Kingston area heading into North Plymouth. Taking a look at the ride on the expressway, that's fine. Both ways downtown, not too bad, but just keep in mind, you do have Sturro Drive off limits to you between Leverett Circle and the Mass Ave Kenmore area. That's closed for the events later on at the Hat Shell. Out west of town, the Pike is fine. Heading up to New Hampshire, 393 and 95 are still in good shape over the border. Rob Hakala, WBZ's Traffic on the Threes.
1: Thank you, Rob. Let's check the four-day WBZ AccuWeather forecast. Man, oh man, what a difference a day is going to make. Today, another stuffy, oppressive day with sun and clouds, hot, humid, mid-90s. Again, the heat index will be between 100 and 105. We do expect some afternoon thunderstorms to roll through. Some of them will be heavy. Tonight, partly cloudy, warm, humid. Again, maybe a thunderstorm as we drop into the 70s. Tomorrow, what a difference. More clouds than sun, less humid, much cooler, 77 to 81 for highs tomorrow. Monday, cloudy, cool. Got some rain moving in Monday afternoon. We really need the rain. Temperatures in the mid-70s. And then Tuesday, continued cooler with clouds and maybe a steady rain in the morning, tapering off to some showers in the afternoon, and a high just 68 on Tuesday. 83 right now in Boston. A little bit breezy at 8:35. Marblehead is getting prepped for some July 4th celebrations of their own.
5: 60 years being celebrated right now for the Marblehead Festival of Arts, a full weekend party. Brian Wheeler is the producer of the concerts at Crocker Park and chairman of Performing Arts.
6: Something for everybody. We have a children's festival. We have Marble Boat Building. All the information is available to you on marbleheadfestival.org. And if you do hear this and you want to come up and say hi, please come on over. We'd love to see you and talk to you about all the great things that we're doing here in Marblehead, Massachusetts.
5: Brian is also a senior marketing executive for us here at WBZ. He works hard for his community and Marblehead residents and all the visitors. They appreciate it very much. This is their weekend. 16 bands, too, rocking all weekend. What a show. Great food, family event. Gotta love it. Drew Mulholland, WBZ, Boston's News Radio.
1: Well, Taylor Swift and Travis Kelce tied the knot at MSG last night, but not before being incredibly generous. The couple donated $26 million to more than a dozen different charities before their wedding, including the Rhode Island Community Food Bank. The food bank says it is overwhelmed by the donation. It says every dollar will be used to source food for its dozens of member agencies across the ocean state. Other charities receiving funds include Feeding America, Dolly Parton's Imagination Library, and the ASPCA. While the world watches their teams compete in the World Cup, a woman from Boston is more focused on the fashion end of things. Here's WBZ's Emma Friedman.
7: For almost 2 years now, Nicole Saliba's been on a mission to bring people together and change the tides of the Boston fashion scene.
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7: She started Let's Get Dressed Boston, giving people an excuse to get dressed up after getting lots of attention online for calling Boston a servophobic city, which basically is a Gen Z slang word meaning Boston is scared to dress out of the norm and serve a look.
8: And it was all to kind of grab attention about fashion in Boston and to show people that, like, we're more than just the Boston uniform.
7: And with all the World Cup hype this summer, she saw it as a fashion opportunity, something ladies can get into even if they're not much of a soccer fan.
8: I just wanted an excuse to get dressed up, to watch the games, whether you were into the sports or not, just gave people an excuse to get dressed up and wear a cute jersey and join the fun.
7: She's hosting the fashion-focused World Cup parties around the city. In Cambridge, Emma Friedman, WBZ Boston's News Radio.
1: Well, FIFA makes a tough decision against American soccer player Folarin Balogun.
9: The U.S. men's national team star will have to sit for one match following an incident during their win over Bosnia and Herzegovina. Balogun was given a red card after taking down the opposing player in what the referee felt was intentional. Balogun said, "It's important for me to say first and foremost, it was totally unintentional. The choice of the referee was his choice. I don't think it was the correct choice." Next up for the U.S. men's national team, a date with Belgium on Monday. I'm Rob Martier.
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10: Along with reading, writing, arithmetic, and all the other usual subjects, America's high schools increasingly are teaching a new kind of literacy. Financial.
11: The first year we did the study in 1998, only one state required students to take personal finance.
10: Leslie Finnan with the Council for Economic Education says 39 states now require it, either as a standalone class or embedded into other required coursework. She says the benefits are undeniable.
11: Research shows that when students take personal finance in high school, they make better financial decisions later. They have higher credit scores. When they take out student loans, they take better student loans.
10: It's a sentiment shared by Diana Isern, assistant principal and financial literacy educator at New York's Brooklyn Preparatory High School.
12: If we can get to them prior to making big decisions in their life that are going to impact them for 20, 30, 40 years, and possibly not get them into debt and so that they have to kind of climb out of holes, then and we need to do that earlier, make them informed about those things as soon as we can.
10: Andrew O'Day, Bloomberg Business on WBZ, Boston's News Radio.
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21: Red Sox rookie Jake Bennett pounding the strike zone, giving up just two runs in 7 2/3 innings. As the Sox beat the Angels in Anaheim last night 5-2, with the win, the Sox avoid losing three in a row. Bennett earning his third win of the season in just his seventh start. Sox Angels back at it tonight at 9:40. The World Cup rounded.

0: Delays on Route 3A in Kingston, heading over into North Plymouth. That's due to a parade that's getting underway soon in Plymouth. No delays on the expressway downtown. The Deck and Tobin are fine. Sturrow Drive remains closed for events later on for the 4th at the Hatch Shell. So that will have Sturrow Drive closed east and west between Leverett Circle and Kenmore. Out west of town, no delays on the Pike and up to the north. 393 and 95 are fine up to New Hampshire. 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Rob Hakala, WBZ's Traffic on the Threes.
1: AccuWeather forecast. LaTroy Thornton tells us today we'll have some sun, some clouds. It will be breezy at time. It will be hot. It will be humid. We do expect some afternoon thunderstorms. Temperatures to the mid-90s, and then with that humidity, it will feel like between 100 and 105 later today. Partly cloudy, warm, humid. Again, maybe an overnight thunderstorm as well as we drop into the 70s, and then it all changes for the better tomorrow. Some sun, some clouds, low humidity, certainly nowhere near as warm, high 77 to 81. And then for Monday, cloudy, cool, got some rain moving in Monday afternoon, 70s. And then Tuesday, continued cool with clouds. Looks like a steadier rain, may taper to afternoon showers Tuesday, only 68 for a high. Right now in Boston, sunshine, little breezy, and 83 degrees.
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1: Good morning. I'm Charlie Bergeron. Here are the five things you need to know at 8:45. A 74-year-old Falmouth man arraigned after allegedly striking and dragging a state trooper with his car. The city of Boston preparing for the annual fireworks spectacular on the Charles River Esplanade tonight. Authorities in Avon and Randolph are on alert after sightings of a black bear. And a star-studded event at Madison Square Garden last night. Taylor Swift, Travis Kelce finally get married. Police are reminding folks, stay sober on the water. Here's WBZ's Nicole Davis.
3: We're talking here about Operation Dry Water, a nationwide campaign hoping to cut down on people boating under the influence. While it can, of course, be fun to have a couple beers or cocktails on the boat, state environmental police say driving a boat while impaired is illegal. It could result in you being arrested or fined, and not to mention seriously hurt. Here in Massachusetts, they'll be bumping up patrols around popular boating spots, both off and on the water, over the holiday weekend. That includes targeted patrols, compliance checks to make sure you have your proper paperwork on board, and even in busy areas, sobriety checkpoints. Nicole Davis, WBZ, Boston's News Radio.
1: President Trump giving a speech at Mount Rushmore yesterday in South Dakota. ABC's Rena Roy.
4: A flashy celebration of fireworks and flyovers by President Trump at Mount Rushmore in South Dakota. His new Air Force One, gifted by the Qatar government, flying past the crowd, celebrating America's 250th birthday, not once, but twice. Trump then taking the stage at the base of the National Memorial.
5: We mark 250 years of glorious independence.
4: And shortly before his speech, Trump posting video depicting a gilded Mount Rushmore with his face next to Abraham Lincoln.
1: The president says his speech today at the National Mall will go on as planned, despite temperatures going over 100 degrees today in Washington, D.C. The Justice Department is asking state attorneys general to look for any proof of price gouging at the pump. Here's ABC Stephen Portnoy.
6: Oil prices have fallen more than a third since their peak in May, but gas prices have only dropped by about 15%. President Trump has called it price gouging, and now at his direction, the Justice Department says it and the FTC are investigating. Industry analysts say gas prices lag behind oil prices, while summertime demand, gasoline inventories, and refining capacity also impact the price at the pump.
1: Here in Massachusetts, AAA says the average price per gallon for regular unleaded right now at $3.88. Wildfires causing some serious damage along the western parts of this country.
7: Red flag wildfire warnings are in effect in several states in the west. The Cottonwood fire in Utah is the biggest. A state of emergency has been declared. Fireworks are being restricted. In Colorado, Joseph Arminio got out of his home. He's monitoring it through Starlink and Ring.
8: So I can tune in, you know, remotely from my phone. And we were like, well, you know, looks good. and it didn't look good.
7: The National Weather Service issued a rare, particularly dangerous situation warning. UCLA Geography

0: Professor Park Williams says the West got a good amount of rain to start the year, but
1: the tap just totally turned off. So low precipitation totals and really high temperatures have left our forests really abnormally parched.
0: Red flag warning stretch from Idaho to southern Arizona and New Mexico. I'm Ed Donahue.
2: Pope Leo has been awarded the National Constitution Center's Liberty Medal. While accepting the award virtually from the Vatican, he took time to recognize America's 250th birthday. Here's ABC's Chuck Sievertson.
3: Pope Leo talked about the ideals of the nation formed on ideals and ideas.
4: Building a society that would embody those high ideals of liberty and justice for all was not always easy, and in many respects is still a work in progress.
3: Adding,
4: the effort to realize this vision is one that must be taken up anew in each generation.
3: The Pope urging a recommitment to the ideals that he says make America a country characterized by generosity and nobility of heart.
2: Past recipients of the Liberty Medal include Ruth Bader Ginsburg, Vladimir Zelensky, and John McCain. 850 and 83 degrees right now in Boston. Where's my Prilosec? All eyes on Coney Island for Nathan's famous hot dog eating competition.
5: While it's considered Joey Chestnut's competition to lose, Oxford's Jeffrey Esper is hungry for that mustard belt.
6: So you just try to model the contest as best you can. You get a bunch of hot dogs, you plate them all up, and you set 10 minutes on the clock, and you go at it for 10 minutes.
5: According to Major League Eating, Esper is one of the top three eaters in the world, from strawberry shortcake to wings and beyond.
6: I try to do at least a little bit of practice, so if there is some technique on eating the food, at least I'm familiar with it, and I can try to use some technique. Hot dogs is very, very technique contest, so that's why everybody really practices a lot for it.
5: His best performance in the hot dog eating competition is 53 dogs in 10 minutes. As for Chestnut, who typically surpasses 70 dogs during the contest, Esper says he's got two big advantages: the size of his stomach and his ability to set the pace and maintain it over competitors.
6: After the first minute, second minute, third minute, they're not even close anymore. With Joey, just stays consistent throughout the whole time. He's eating like almost the same number of hot dogs per minute for almost the whole 10 minutes.
5: The festivities kick off at 10:45 on Coney Island with the women's competition. Esper will take the stage for the men's competition shortly thereafter. Jared Brosnan, WBZ, Boston's News Radio.
2: 70 hot dogs in 10 minutes. That's a hot dog, by the way, every 8 seconds. It is 8:51, 83 degrees right now in Boston. Got the AccuWeather forecast on the way with LaTroy Thornton. Check roads with Rob Hackle next.
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2: 8:53, back to the roads and the Subaru retailers of New England, all-wheel drive traffic on the threes. Hello, Rob.
15: Hello, Charlie, and the ride on Route 3 southbound still okay from Braintree down into Kingston. We do have delays, though, approaching the Sagamore Bridge, building about a half mile and growing. 25 east, just some moderate volume at the Bourne. Not too bad along Route 6. Keep in mind, you'll have some delays on Samoset Street, heading towards the waterfront in Plymouth, and also on Route 3A after Smith's Lane in Kingston, as they're gearing up for the 4th of July parade that comes out of Cordage Park. So there'll be a lot of activity and closures on Route 3A. Taking a look at the expressway, that's fine. Furnace Brook up to the O'Neill Tunnel. Downtown, Sturrow Drive, both ways is closed between Sherrill Circle and Mass Ave. Preparing for this evening's events, but no problems on Memorial Drive or Soldiers Field Road. Rob Hackla, WBZ's Traffic on the 3.
2: And now the 4-day WBZ AccuWeather forecast with LaTroy Thornton.
19: Today brings more sun than clouds for this Independence Day holiday. Even a breeze at times with another hot and humid day in store. Watch for a spotty afternoon thunderstorm that may deliver a downpour with highs in the mid-90s. Out of some clouds for tonight, it stays warm and humid with perhaps another thunderstorm around the low 72. But the heat breaks for tomorrow with more clouds and sunshine. The humidity drops off a bit as well with highs close to 80. And the cooler trend continues into the early week with Monday bringing clouds, occasional rain by the afternoon and highs in the mid-70s. Then steady rain may taper to showers Tuesday, high 68. I'm AccuWeather meteorologist LaTroy Thornton, WBZ, Boston's News Radio.
2: Sunshine, 83 degrees in Boston.
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2: Sunshine in Boston, 83 degrees at 9 o'clock. Welcome to the 4th of July. Thanks for joining us. I'm Charlie Bertrand. Here's what's going on. Another blazer today.
3: It's going to be a very humid day, a sticky day, with temperatures climbing into the low to mid-90s.
2: Oh, can't wait to get rid of this humidity. That's a big part of the problem. It's 83, but if you factor in that humidity, it feels like 87 at this hour. That was WBZ-TV meteorologist Lexi O'Connor. Got the full forecast. Coming up over the next 4 days, a big, big change coming. We'll get to that in just a few minutes. And this just into our newsroom. One person still unaccounted for after a boat crash off the coast of Salisbury. This was on the jetty at the Salisbury Beach State Reservation last night. State police say two people have been rescued, but one is still missing. Still not clear what condition the people who were rescued are in as well. We'll keep an eye on this story. Follow us along throughout the day. We'll keep you updated on WBZ News Radio and on the iHeartRadio app. Charles River Esplanade will be jam-packed for the Boston Pops Fireworks Spectacular tonight. WBZ-TV's Tammy Matassa was at the Pops rehearsal yesterday.
4: America's 250th birthday will feature three F's: freedom, fireworks, and a third that's impossible to ignore, Fahrenheit.
5: It could be hotter.
4: The blazing temperatures couldn't keep some family from getting cozy in the shade for the night before the Boston Pops iconic fireworks spectacular, a beloved tradition going 52 years strong.
6: I was here in 1976. That was the year I graduated from high school. So it's like a 50 years later, I'm here at the same concert. And it's pretty cool.
2: That is pretty cool. The Boston Pops concert starts tonight at 7. Fireworks begin at 9:15. A 74-year-old Falmouth man arraigned after allegedly leading police on a chase and striking a state trooper with his car earlier this week. Armando De Leon facing several charges, including assault and battery on a police officer. Police say De Leon almost struck an emergency personnel while driving in the breakdown lane. When authorities finally caught up to De Leon and ordered him out of his car, he allegedly sped up and hit a state trooper, dragging the trooper several feet. That trooper taken to a local hospital with minor injuries. De Leon due back in court August 5th. For a pretrial hearing. Well, this closely watched love story enters a new chapter. Taylor Swift, Travis Kelce wed last night in New York City.
8: The wedding party kept close to family, Swift's brother Austin serving as her man of honor, and Kelce's brother Jason serving as his best man. Outside, fans gathering nearby hoping to share in the moment.
9: It is very private, like there's so much security so no one can get in, but I still think this is like her way of like letting us experience it with her.
8: Celebrities including Hugh Grant, Ethan Hawke, Jason Sudeikis, Benson Boone, and Abby Wambach among those photographed arriving in black tie attire. Michelle Franz in ABC News, New York.
2: Well, another good day for ice cream and for those who have ice cream businesses. story coming up. Let's get to the roads first, though, at 9:03. The Subaru Retailers of New England all-wheel drive traffic on the threes. Morning, Rob.
15: And a good morning to you, Charlie. Getting busier. We're starting to see more company on the highways on Route 3 southbound. The volume starting to build down at the Sagamore Bridge. Certainly not what it's been the last several afternoons or daytimes, but it's getting close to a mile now on Route 3 south. 25 east is slow at the Bourne. Route 6 east bunches up at the lane drop after Route 134 in Dennis. Watch out for restrictions on Route 3A coming out of Kingston into Plymouth due to a parade that's getting underway right now, and you'll also have delays on Samoset Street as well, heading towards the waterfront in Plymouth. No delays on the expressway downtown. Storrow Drive is closed between Leverage Circle and Mass Ave. Kenmore for events over at the Hatch Shell later on. The ride coming into the city in the lower deck, Leverett Connector, Tobin, all in good shape. Up to the north, 393 and 95 look good to New Hampshire. Out west of town, no complaints on the Pike or 290. Rob Hakala, WBZ's traffic on the threes.
2: All right, Rob, thanks. Let's check the four-day WBZ AccuWeather forecast. LaTroy Thornton says one more day of this intense heat. We'll have some sun, some clouds. It will be breezy. We are expecting some afternoon thunderstorms. Temperatures today will top off in the mid-90s, and then that AccuWeather real feel, which includes the humidity, makes it feel between 100 and 105 this afternoon. Tonight, partly cloudy, warm, still humid. Can't rule out another thunderstorm as we drop into the low 70s. And then tomorrow, what a difference. More clouds than sun. Low humidity, high 77 to 81. Monday, cloudy, cooler. Looks like some rain moves in Monday afternoon, mid-70s for highs. And then Tuesday, cooler with clouds. Looks like a steady rain earlier on Tuesday will become just showers by Tuesday afternoon, and a high just 68. Already 83 degrees here in Boston at 9:05. Boston still feels like a sauna. However, if you're in the ice cream game, well, this weather is your cash cow. Here's WBZ's Emma Friedman.
5: On the corner of Arlington Street and Boylston, right outside Boston Public Garden, an ice cream truck is sitting and waiting for customers, like it does every day when it's stupid hot outside.
10: It's hot in here, I'll say that.
5: Gus isn't letting this heat get to him, even though he's basically baking like a sardine in a metal tin can on wheels.
10: But it's not the worst we've had in this city, so I think we'll make it through.
5: But that's because the hot weather means lots of business for an ice cream truck guy.
10: I sell hundreds of ice creams on a day.
5: I asked about the best seller during a heat wave like this.
10: On a hot day, I have to say the frozen lemonades. Those go quick. They keep people cool. And the ice cream as well, you know, soft serve. It's good.
5: I mean, is it not like dripping down their hand the second they take it?
10: I tell people, you know, you should probably eat that quickly if you choose to get a cone, but most people don't have a problem. You know, they go in the park and they get some shade.
5: At Boston Public Garden, Emma Friedman, WBZ Boston's News Radio.
2: A black bear spotted in Avon and Randolph over the past few days. Police in Randolph say the bear had been seen in the West Street, Fowler Street areas. Avon Animal Control posted a photo of a bear drinking from a hummingbird feeder. Residents report seeing the bear near Route 28 and North Main Street. This is on the Avon-Randolph line. Animal Control reminding residents in the area, secure your trash barrels, keep an eye on your pets, and remove those bird feeders at least for now. A rare discovery just in time for America's birthday. 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
11: A volunteer at Britain's National Archives has uncovered an early copy of the Declaration of Independence. This is one of just 11 original copies of the Declaration's Exeter printing, which were printed in Exeter, New Hampshire from July 16th to 19th, 1776. It's the only Exeter copy identified outside the U.S. It was taken from a ship that was serving under the direction of the Continental Congress to help its fledgling navy. That ship was chased down on Christmas Eve of 1776. Its crew was imprisoned in England, and many of those men survived despite harsh conditions. Jeremy Russ, WBZ, Boston's News Radio.
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12: When it comes to our pets, we're willing to go that extra mile.
13: Honestly, though, like, every time we walk into a shop, he like, grabs a toy with his mouth, and I can't not buy it for him.
12: Woof Woof TV talked to people about how much they spend on their pets, and now a new Bloomberg analysis predicts that by 2035, U.S. pet-related spending will approach $250 billion, up 65% from last year.
14: Behind it is just the humanization of pets.
12: Bloomberg analyst Diana Rosero-Pena says people often put their pets first.
14: They're willing to sacrifice some expenditures for themselves than for their pets.
12: She says food is still the biggest pet spending area, but healthcare and services services are also growing.
14: The pet industry has evolved from being just food and, you know, care and just bowls and crates, and it's getting more sophisticated.
12: Globally, our analysts say more spending per pet is set to unleash the pet economy boom. I'm Gina Cervetti, Bloomberg Business on WBZ. Boston's News Radio.
2: And with that in mind, some reminders coming up on how to keep pets cool during these high temperatures.
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31: Heading into last night's game at Angels Stadium, the Red Sox had lost two games in a row, but they begin a West Coast road trip with a win against the Angels. Rookie Jake Bennett again pitching well. He goes 7 2/3 innings, striking out 6, earning his third win. Final score 5-2, Sox-Angels tonight at 9:40. the second smallest nation to ever qualify for the World Cup. Cape Verde may have lost the game to Argentina last night, but won the respect of soccer fans from all over the world after taking perennial soccer powerhouse and defending World Cup champs Argentina to extra time, ultimately losing 3-2. It ended up being an own goal that did the Blue Sharks in, and Argentina moves on with a chance to become just the third team in history to repeat as World Cup champions. Al Griffith, WBZ, Boston's News Radio.
2: 9:13, back to the roads, and the Subaru Retailers of New England all-wheel drive traffic on the threes, brought to you by New England Spas. Rob?
15: And Charlie, Route 3 on the southbound side, we're seeing slowdowns. About a mile at the Sagamore, 25 East is slow at the Bourne. Route 6, not too bad right now on Cape. Does get busier, but that's more up in Wellfleet. We're seeing some building volume through that stretch. But otherwise, it looks good in the stretch from Sandwich towards the Orleans Rotary. Keep in mind, you also have activity restrictions in North Plymouth and coming out of Kingston with the 4th of July parade there on Route 3A. Watch out for that, and detours are set up. No problems on the expressway downtown. We've got a number of closures, including Sturrow Drive, closed between the Leverett Circle and Kenmore area in both directions. Not seeing any big delays on the lower deck or the tow. Out west of town, the Pike's fine, and up to the north, 393, not seeing any big delays heading up towards New Hampshire. Just getting word of a possible crash now on 95 on the northbound side, coming in the Boxford area. 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Rob Hakala, WBZ's traffic on the threes.
2: AccuWeather forecast, LaTroy Thornton tells us today we'll have some sun, some clouds. It will be breezy, hot, humid. An afternoon thunderstorm expected to move through. Temperatures to top off in the mid-90s, and then you factor in that humidity, it will feel like it is over 100 this afternoon. Partly cloudy, warm, humid overnight tonight. Again, we still might see some thunderstorms as we drop into the low 70s, and then it all is for the better tomorrow. What a difference. Clouds and sun, less humidity, high 77 to 81. For Monday, cloudy, cool. Got some afternoon rain coming through on Monday. Temperatures in the mid-70s. And then Tuesday, cooler with clouds. A steady rain expected in the morning, tapering to showers in the afternoon. And a high just 68 on Tuesday. Already here in Boston, 86 degrees.
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2: Good morning and welcome and happy July 4th. I'm Charlie Bergeron, here with the five things you need to know at 9:15. Thousands expected to head to the Charles River Esplanade, the Boston Pops Fireworks Spectacular tonight. A reminder to get in to where the hatch shell is not going to be at noon like it normally is. It does not open the gates today until 4 o'clock. Harborfest is wrapping up today, the final chance to see some historic ships before they depart. Megabucks has its largest jackpot in the game's history up for grabs tonight, about $22 million. One of the co-owners of the lumber mill in Maine that caught fire and exploded in May has died from his injuries. So beware for humans, and let's not forget our pets. This heat wave is really taking a toll on the four-legged friends. Here's WBZ's Sherry Small.
1: Take this oppressive heat and add a fur coat to it. That's what our pets are dealing with. Veterinarian Dr. Diana Watkins from Cohasset has a specific warning about certain dog breeds.
3: Be very careful if you have a brachycephalic dog. Those are the dogs with the pushed-in noses.
1: So any dogs with bulldog lineage.
3: They have a really, really hard time cooling themselves, just the way that their respiratory system is set up. Any brachycephalic dog really just should be inside in the air conditioning. Thick-coated dogs as well.
1: You'll want to watch out for signs of heat stroke.
3: Panting, lethargy, sleeping a little bit more, elevated body temperature. More severe, they can actually go into like a coma.
1: Beyond keeping them hydrated and inside with a fan or air conditioning for a quick cool down.
3: Easiest ways to cool them are putting a cool washcloth around the ears and paws.
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2: It will be all hands and all eyes on deck for lifeguards at beaches across the state this weekend. 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
4: It's not just the waters that the public safety staff at Crane Beach and Ipswich will be keeping a close eye on this scorcher of a weekend. Grace Bernhardt is beachfront supervisor at Crane.
6: Just the walk from the parking lot alone is enough to make someone who may be
5: fragile or have a pre-existing condition, a little bit iffy. So wear your shoes. Definitely bring a lot of water. And you know what? If you don't think you can make the walk, you can always ask someone to bring you down to the beach by our transport.
4: Besides training for all possible emergency scenarios at the popular beach, personnel have been taught to recognize even small signs of heat distress in their guests and in each other. Nick Oldham is the Crane Estate property manager.
6: If it's hot for somebody else, it's hot for us. We're all taking on the buddy system. You know, we look at each other. We see if someone's going too hard, we tell them to go take a break. We all step in for each other and we all protect each other.
4: From Ipswich, Kendall Buell, WBZ, Boston's News Radio.
2: Tip of the cap to lifeguards who save a swimmer in Milton. State police say they were called to Houghton's Pond yesterday afternoon about 1 o'clock, and upon arriving, police found lifeguards had rescued a swimmer from the water. The victim was conscious and alert at the time of the rescue and was taken to a local hospital for further treatment. Well, we'll have some spectacular fireworks on the Esplanade tonight and also fireworks in the nation's capital.
7: The fireworks show will start later than usual but will last longer. President Trump plans to deliver a 45-minute address on the National Mall stage, which is also home to the Freedom 250 Great American State Fair. The speech is expected to begin just before 10 p.m. It's a hot one too, so stay hydrated, Washington. And the fireworks display is out to set a Guinness World Record with 850,000 shells lasting 40 minutes. Drew Mulholland, WBZ, Boston's News Radio.
2: A joyful 4th of July reunion for a soldier home to spend the holiday with his mother, family, and friends.
8: It was an emotional reunion at Logan Airport. The smiles and that first hug said it all. A soldier home from Fort Hood, Texas, reunited with his mother from Lynn.
9: I gotta go see everybody, my loved ones, my aunts, uncles, nieces, nephews, siblings, but most importantly first is my mother.
8: Army Specialist Augusto Robles is home for the fourth thanks to Miles for Military, the nonprofit that pays to fly servicemen and women home for holidays with family. 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
10: I know what it's like to be the mom missing their child, and I know what it's like for that hug when you get to see them. 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
11: This means the whole world to me. 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
2: Well, today we'll find out who will be playing in the final World Cup match to be held in Foxborough. 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
21: Today's results determine who heads to Foxborough for Boston Stadium's final match on July 9th. At 1 p.m. in Houston, Canada takes on Morocco. Then at 5 p.m. in Philadelphia, Paraguay and France will face off for the other spot in the quarterfinal match. Now, three of these four teams have already played at Boston Stadium. Canada is the only exception. They're also the only host nation with no home field advantage in the knockout stage, as Mexico and Team USA have already gotten to play in front of their fans on home soil. Jared Brosnan, WBZ, Boston's News Radio.
2: 921, 86 degrees, feels like 89 with the humidity. But it gets much better once we get through today, tomorrow, and Monday and Tuesday all look much cooler. Got the AccuWeather forecast coming up with LaTroy Thornton. We'll check the roads with Rob Hekala next.
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2: 923. Back to the roads and the Subaru retailers of New England. All-wheel drive traffic on the threes. Problem spots, Rob?
14: Charlie, yeah, we did have one report of a crash, 95 northbound, with a bit of a delay. This is up north of the city near Endicott Road in the Boxford-Topsfield area. Report of a crash here and a brief delay near that ramp on 95 northbound. Beyond there, you're okay heading up towards Salisbury. You do have some more company up through the Hampton, New Hampshire stretch, but nothing major. 3 and 93 are okay up to New Hampshire. 93 southbound coming into the city, now getting reports of a possible crash near Assembly Square in Somerville. 93 southbound coming into the city. Also be aware, Sterl Drive both ways is closed between Leverett Circle and Kenmore. That's for festivities this evening over near the Hatch Shell, so that'll be closed right through the day into tomorrow. The expressway looks good in both directions. Route 3 southbound, about a mile delay at the Sagamore. 25 east is just slow at the Bourne. Rob Hakala, WBZ's traffic on the threes.
2: Let's check the 4-day WBZ AccuWeather forecast with LaTroy Thornton.
16: This Independence Day holiday brings more sun than clouds. It stays hot and humid for one more day with an afternoon thunderstorm for some that may deliver quite a downpour with highs from 92 to 96. A thunderstorm may linger into tonight, otherwise some clouds and still warm with a low of 72. But the heat breaks for tomorrow with more clouds and sunshine. The humidity even drops off a bit with highs from 77 to 81, with a cooler Monday bringing clouds, occasional afternoon rain, and highs in the mid-70s. Then that rain continues into at least the start of the day on Tuesday, high 68. I'm AccuWeather meteorologist LaTroy Thornton, WBZ, Boston's News Radio.
2: 86 degrees, sunshine, little breezy at 925.
17: Hi there and welcome. This is Connoisseur's Corner. JR here with you, and joining me, Matt Robinson of Matt's Meals, MATTS-meals.com. 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
18: Yeah, I was recently in the North End with Bobby Agrippino of North End Food Tours, and along the way I noticed that next to the iconic Mama Maria restaurant, the legendary Langolino gift shop had gotten a bit of a facelift. 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
17: 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Thank you, sir. 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
2: And for those looking for something to do, how about this? 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
19: If you're a cardholder with Bank of America, you'll have a chance to escape the intense heat this weekend. Five museums in the state will offer free admission for July 4th and 5th. 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Arriving just in time for the celebration of America's 250th birthday, museums in Massachusetts participating in the program include the Peabody Essex Museum in Salem, the Orchard House in Concord, the New Bedford Whaling Museum, the Mount in Lenox, and Ecotarium in Worcester. But if museums aren't your thing, at least you get some free AC. 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
2: Well, the happiest place on earth welcomes its 1 billionth guest.
20: It took almost 71 years. Disneyland Friday celebrating a billion guests walking through its gates. Young Andres Robles from Arizona was chosen as the honorary billionth guest. He was at the park with his family to celebrate his 8th birthday. Disney says it was a surprise for the boy. He and his parents got a VIP tour of the park and some FaceTime with Mickey and Minnie. Disneyland opened in 1955 and officially turned 71 later this month. I'm Jason Nathanson.
2: The city of Boston preparing for an iconic celebration tonight at the Hatch Shell, and some big money up for grabs in the Megabucks jackpot tonight. Those stories coming up next in the news at 9:30.
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2: Bright sunshine here in the city, 86 degrees at 9:30. Good morning and welcome. I'm Charlie Bergeron. Here's what's going on. Man, this heat for one more day.
23: It's not going to be quite as hot today, so that's some good news, but it still feels like temperatures will be climbing from the mid-90s to around 102.
2: Yeah, and then when you factor in that heat index, yeesh, it's going to be like 100 to 105 today. But once we get through today, a big cool-off beginning tomorrow. That's WBZ TV meteorologist Lexi O'Connor. Full forecast coming up in just a couple minutes. The Boston Pops Fireworks Spectacular set for tonight. WBZ TV's Tammy Matassa was at rehearsals yesterday and got a little sneak peek as to what to expect.
23: America's 250th birthday will feature three F's: freedom, fireworks, and a third that's impossible to ignore, Fahrenheit.
24: It could be hotter.
23: The blazing temperatures couldn't keep some family from getting cozy in the shade for the night before the Boston Pops' iconic fireworks spectacular, a beloved tradition going 52 years strong.
28: I was here in 1976. That was the year I graduated from high school. So it's like a 50 years later, I'm here at the same concert. And it's pretty cool.
2: That is great. The Boston Pops concert begins tonight at 7, fireworks at 9:15. And Boston is celebrating a special edition of Harborfest this year as it coincides with America's 250th birthday. Here's WBZ's Kyle Bray.
29: The U.S. Air Force Heritage of America Band serenades a crowd in Christopher Columbus Park as thousands gathered for this year's annual Harbor Fest. Right next to a long line of folks looking to beat the heat with frozen treats, I met Aaron and Nakia, two Boston Public School students taking part in the Artists for Humanity summer program. They're here with an interactive mural called Boston, a City Woven Together. Aaron walked me through it.
31: This scene is actually just like depicting like a regular Boston skyline. I feel like whenever we do like pieces for like big events like this, we always try to make it authentically Boston.
29: People can take turns coloring in different portions of the canvas to make the city look bright and colorful. Nakia says people are loving it.
32: I feel like it's very fun. It's very like warming and like therapeutic a lot, because you see everybody else wants to color, even though like at first they're like, no, I don't want to color, and then they get into it and they're like, oh my gosh, I'm actually good.
29: Harborfest runs through Saturday night. From the Harbor, Kyle Bray, WBZ, Boston's News Radio.
2: One person still unaccounted for after a boat crash off the coast of Salisbury. This was on the jetty at the Salisbury Beach State Reservation last night. The police say two people have been rescued. One is still missing. It's still not clear what condition the people who were rescued in are this morning. A lot of money up for grabs tonight. Here's WBZ's Madison Rogers.
0: The Megabucks jackpot is up to an estimated $22.25 million, which would be the largest in the game's history. No one's won the jackpot in over a year, helping pump up the prize money. Lottery Executive Director Mark Bracken calls it an exciting time with the prospect of a more than 40-year record being broken, but he reminds players to gamble responsibly. You can purchase tickets up until the drawing, which is set for 9 p.m. Madison Rogers, WBZ, Boston's News Radio.
2: 9:33, the community comes together in response to some vandalized flags down on the Cape. We'll tell you about that in just a couple of minutes. But let's get to the roads first. And the Subaru Retailers of New England, all-wheel drive traffic on the 3. Starting to heat up, Rob.
14: Yeah, Charlie, it is. We are seeing more volume and also some new incidents as we had a crash. 93 southbound near Assembly Square in Somerville coming into the city. So a little slow getting by that. And then you're in good shape heading on to the Zakim. The lever connector looks good, but keep in mind, Sturo Drive is going to be off limits between the Leverage Circle, Charles Circle area, and Kenmore for events at the Hatch later. The Tobin and the airport tunnels are fine. North of town, 95 northbound, look like things have eased out from that earlier incident we had near Endicott Street coming up out of Boxford into Topsfield. Not seeing any delays there now. 3 and 93 are okay up to New Hampshire. South of town, the expressway, a speed limit ride. Route 3 southbound is heavy, just over a mile and a quarter at the Sagamore. 25 east is slow on the approach to the Bourne, and a number of restrictions in downtown Plymouth. Big 4th of July parade is underway, so avoid Route 3A and also expect delays on Samoset Street heading towards the waterfront. Rob Hakala, WBZ's Traffic on the 3.
2: Thank you, Rob. Let's check the 4-day WBZ AccuWeather forecast. LaTroy Thornton tells us today, one more steamer before we get a break. Sun, clouds, breezy. We are expecting some afternoon thunderstorms. Temperatures to the mid-90s today. And again, that humidity will be high, so it will feel like it's between 100 and 105 by this afternoon. Partly cloudy, warm, humid overnight tonight. Again, maybe a passing thunderstorm as we drop into the 70s. And then tomorrow, it all changes with more clouds than sun, lower humidity, high 77 to 81. Monday, cloudy, cool. Looks like some rain moves in Monday afternoon, mid-70s. And then Tuesday, continued cool with clouds. Some rain in the morning may taper to showers in the afternoon, and just 68 for a high on Tuesday. 86 right now in Boston, though. You factor in that heat index with the humidity, it feels like 90. Yikes, at 9:35. July 4th celebrations certainly don't stop in Boston. Case in point, Marblehead.
7: 60 years being celebrated right now for the Marblehead Festival of Arts, a full weekend party. Brian Wheeler is the producer of the concerts at Crocker Park and chairman of Performing Arts.
8: 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All the information is available to you on marbleheadfestival.org. And if you do hear this and you want to come up and say hi, please come on over. We'd love to see you and talk to you about all the great things that we're doing here in Marblehead, Massachusetts.
7: Brian is also a senior marketing executive for us here at WBZ. He works hard for his community and Marblehead residents and all the visitors. They appreciate it very much. This is their weekend. 16 bands, too. Rocking all weekend. What a show. Great food. Family event. Gotta love it. Drew Mulholland, WBZ, Boston's News Radio.
2: Police in Yarmouth say American flags were ripped from a highway overpass named after a two-time Purple Heart recipient. This was yesterday when an officer noticed and reported the vandalism on the Lance Corporal William Joseph Donovan Jr. Memorial Bridge over Route 6. Members of the community stepped right in to replace the flags. An investigation is continuing. Even with the arrival of the World Cup, fashion still the main focus for some locals, even though they love their soccer. Here's WBZ's Emma Friedman.
9: For almost 2 years now, Nicole Saliba's been on a mission to bring people together and change the tides of the Boston fashion scene.
10: All the events have the objective to kind of wear something out of your comfort zone or wear something you've never been able to wear outside in Boston.
9: She started Let's Get Dressed Boston, giving people an excuse to get dressed up after getting lots of attention online for calling Boston a servophobic city, which basically is a Gen Z slang word meaning Boston is scared to dress out of the norm and serve a look.
10: And it was all to kind of grab attention about fashion in Boston and to show people that, like, we're more than just the Boston uniform.
9: And with all the World Cup hype this summer, she saw it as a fashion opportunity, something ladies can get into even if they're not much of a soccer fan.
10: I just wanted an excuse to get dressed up, to watch the games, whether you were into the sports or not, just gave people an excuse to get dressed up and wear a cute jersey and join the fun.
9: She's hosting the Fashion Focus World Cup parties around the city. In Cambridge, Emma Friedman, WBZ Boston's News Radio.
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11: Honey is in the sweet spot right now as consumers swarm and sales hit a record high of well over $1.5 billion last year. Circana says that's up 10% from a year earlier, as we consumed about 1.9 pounds of honey per capita. Mike Carley, CEO of the major honey producer Sweet Harvest Food, says demand for natural products is growing, and the buzz around sports is also energizing sales.
12: You see Bryson DeChambeau taking shots of honey on the golf course before he's got to go hit a big drive. People are using it for fuel. They're using it for wellness, and that's a really big change.
11: Meantime, the Colorado-based Local Hive is now even making single-serve packets of honey for runners. Carley says the U.S. imports way more honey than it's producing, creating an opportunity, even as a parasite hurts some U.S. hives.
12: How do we invest behind that in reversing these, you know, multi-decade trends of declining U.S. production? That's our goal.
11: I'm Denise Pellegrini, Bloomberg Business on WBZ, Boston's News Radio.
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1: 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Chair Fair, come
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8: The Red Sox begin a long road trip last night, starting on the West Coast against the Angels. They get another solid start from rookie Jake Bennett, who gets the win, his third of the season. Caleb Durbin going deep for the Sox. Romy Gonzalez with three hits. Reliever Aroldis Chapman gets the save and sets a major league record with his 1,364th strikeout for a reliever. Final score last night, 5-2. Sox and Angels right back at it tonight at 9:40. Continue to be special. That's part of a message to Jaylen Brown from former teammate Jason Tatum, who posted a farewell message to Brown on Instagram yesterday. Tatum saying he has nothing but love and respect for the 9 years the two played together. The Celtics traded Brown to the 76ers for Paul George and four draft picks, a trade that has caught near universal criticism. Al Griffith, WBZ, Boston's News Radio.
9: 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Traffic on the threes. Where are we headed, Rob?
10: Charlie, we're going to start south of town on the Route 3 rides on the South Shores. It's continuing to build down at the Sagamore Bridge. It's been about a mile to a mile and a quarter at times approaching the Sagamore. 25 eastbound has gotten busier. That's getting closer to a mile at the Bourne Bridge. Route 6 on the eastbound side, not too bad getting through that lane drop. It is bunching up near the Orleans Rotary. The ride on the expressway looks good downtown.

0: 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Rob Hakala, WBZ's Traffic on the Threes.
1: Thank you. Weather forecast, Troy Thornton tells us today we'll have some sun, some clouds. It will be breezy, hot, and humid. Afternoon thunderstorms expected to roll through. Temperatures to the mid-90s today. And then the heat index expected to go with that humidity up over 100, as high as 105 this afternoon. Partly cloudy, humid overnight tonight. Again, maybe a thunderstorm as we drop into the 70s. And then tomorrow, much better. More clouds than sun. Low humidity, high 77 to 81. Monday, cloudy, cooler. Looks like some rain Monday afternoon, 70s. And then Tuesday, continued cool with clouds. Some rain in the morning. Could taper to showers in the afternoon. Only 68 for a high on Tuesday. Right now, sunshine in Boston and 86 degrees.
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1: Good morning. I'm Charlie Bergeron. Here are the five things you need to know at 9:45. Boston Pops return for a July 4th extravaganza, their annual concert on the Charles River Esplanade. Starts tonight at 7. A fireworks show in the nation's capital also set for tonight. Also a speech from President Trump. Authorities are searching for a missing person following a boat crash in Salisbury. Taylor Swift, Travis Kelce got married in a star-studded ceremony last night in New York at Madison Square Garden. Law enforcement have their eyes on the water over this holiday weekend. Here's WBZ's Nicole Davis.
3: We're talking here about Operation Dry Water, a nationwide campaign hoping to cut down on people boating under the influence. While it can, of course, be fun to have a couple beers or cocktails on the boat, state environmental police say driving a boat while impaired is illegal. It could result in you being arrested or fined, and not to mention seriously hurt. Here in Massachusetts, they'll be bumping up patrols around popular boating spots, both off and on the water, over the holiday weekend. That includes targeted patrols, compliance checks to make sure you have your proper paperwork on board, and even in busy areas, sobriety checkpoints. Nicole Davis, WBZ, Boston's News Radio.
1: President Trump speaking at Mount Rushmore yesterday in South Dakota. ABC's Rena Roy.
4: A flashy celebration of fireworks and flyovers by President Trump at Mount Rushmore in South Dakota. His new Air Force One, gifted by the Qatar government, flying past the crowd, celebrating America's 250th birthday, not once, but twice. Trump then taking the stage at the base of the National Memorial.
5: We mark 250 years of glorious independence.
4: And shortly before his speech, Trump posting video depicting a gilded Mount Rushmore with his face next to Abraham Lincoln.
1: And the president says his speech today at the National Mall in Washington, D.C. will go on as planned in spite of temperatures expected to go beyond 100 degrees. There is some suspicion about possible price gouging at the pump. ABC's Stephen Portnoy.
6: Oil prices have fallen more than a third since their peak in May, but gas prices have only dropped by about 15%. President Trump has called it price gouging, and now at his direction, the Justice Department says it and the FTC are investigating. Industry analysts say gas prices lag behind oil prices, while summertime demand, gasoline inventories, and refining capacity also impact the price at the pump.
1: And here in Massachusetts, AAA says the average price per gallon for regular unleaded, $3.88. As multiple wildfires rage through the West, there's one specifically that authorities are keeping a close eye on. Here's the AP's Ed Donahue.
7: Red flag wildfire warnings are in effect in several states in the West. The Cottonwood Fire in Utah is the biggest. A state of emergency has been declared. Fireworks are being restricted. In Colorado, Joseph Armenio got out of his home. He's monitoring it through Starlink and Ring.
8: So I can tune in, you know, remotely from my phone. And we were like, well, you know, it looks good. And then it didn't look good.
7: The National Weather Service issued a rare, particularly dangerous situation warning. UCLA geography professor Park Williams says the West got a good amount of rain to start the year, but
9: the tap just totally turned off. So low precipitation totals and really high temperatures have left our forests really abnormally parched.
7: Red flag warnings stretch from Idaho to southern Arizona and New Mexico. I'm Ed Donahue.
1: Pope Leo has been awarded the National Constitution Center's Liberty Medal. While accepting the award virtually from the Vatican, he did take some time to recognize America's 250th birthday. Here's ABC's Chuck Sievertson.
10: Pope Leo talked about the ideals of the nation formed on ideals and ideas.
11: Building a society

0: would embody those high ideals of liberty and justice for all was not always easy, and in many respects is still a work in progress.
1: Adding,
0: the effort to realize this vision is one that must be taken up anew in each generation.
1: The Pope urging a recommitment to the ideals that he says make America a country characterized by generosity and nobility of heart.
2: Past recipients of the Liberty Medal include Ruth Bader Ginsburg, Vladimir Zelensky, and John McCain. Taylor Swift and Travis Kelce finally tied the knot in a star-studded ceremony yesterday at Madison Square Garden. And as WBC's Jeremy Russ says, before the ceremony, they were extraordinarily generous.
3: The couple donated $26 million to charities around the country in the days leading up to their wedding, including $1 million to the Rhode Island Community Food Bank. The food bank says it wasn't expecting the donation, but it was thrilled to receive the money because the need for food assistance in Rhode Island is at an all-time high. The bank says every dollar will go toward supporting its member agencies, of which there are well over 100. Swift owns a mansion in Newport, Rhode Island. Prior to her wedding, there was plenty of speculation that the ceremony could happen there. Jeremy Russ, WBZ, Boston's News Radio.
2: It is 9:51. Sunshine and already 86 degrees in Boston. That heat index, which includes the humidity, it's 89. Eesh, it's going to be a hot one today, but once we get through the day today, some cooler weather is coming. We'll get to the four-day WBZ AccuWeather forecast with LaTroy Thornton. Roads, so far, so good. We'll see. Rob Hackler with traffic next.
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5: 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They have the left-hand lane blocked for the ducks that are walking on the left shoulder. I love that.
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2: 9:53. Let's check the roads. The Subaru Retailers of New England all-wheel drive traffic on the threes. Where do we go, Rob?
14: Charlie, we'll start with the Cape delays. They are building, and it's getting close to a mile at both bridges. On Route 3 southbound, getting close to a mile. 25 east looks like it definitely is a mile now, approaching the Bourne Bridge. So we are seeing delays there. Once you're over the bridge on Route 6 after the Sagamore, it looks pretty good, though. Heading through Dennis, we had some delays just approaching the Orleans Rotary. And once you get over the Bourne Bridge down into Route 28, not too bad heading down into Falmouth. We do have restrictions in Plymouth with the parade underway and delays on Route 3A around Sherry Street and that portion of Court Street. And then also Samoset Street. Watch out for some slowdowns there. The expressway looks good. Heading into the city, downtown Storrow Drive is closed between Leverett Circle and Kenmore for 4th of July festivities later. So avoid that. That'll be closed right through the day into tomorrow. Pike looks good. Heading out towards Millbury up to the north. 393 and 95 look good to New Hampshire. Rob Hackler, WBZ's traffic on the threes.
2: 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Let's check the four-day WBZ AccuWeather forecast with LaTroy Thornton.
15: Today brings sunshine and some clouds for this Independence Day holiday. Even a breeze at times. It's another hot and humid day, but watch for an afternoon thunderstorm that may bring a downpour in spots with highs from 92 to 96. With some clouds lingering for tonight, there may even still be a thunderstorm in spots with a low of 72. Ahead of more clouds and sun for tomorrow, the heat really breaks with slightly lower humidity, feeling a little bit more comfortable with highs not far from 80, with a cloudy and cooler Monday bringing some afternoon rain and highs in the mid-70s. Tuesday looks to be even cooler with rain at times, high 68. I'm AccuWeather meteorologist LaTroy Thornton, WBZ, Boston's News Radio.
2: Already on the Cape at the Sagamore and the Bourne Bridges, it's already 87 degrees. It is also 87 degrees in Framingham, 88 in Lowell, and here in Boston right now. Got some sunshine. And that wind to about 10 miles per hour, 86 degrees. You factor in the humidity, feels like 89 at 9:55.
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17: My name is David Burroughs. I'm currently serving the life sentence for killing my little boy. The thing is, I didn't do it.
16: So many of us are enthralled by his novels. We're talking about Harlan Coben, and whenever a miniseries of his pops up, it's worth checking out. The latest one on Netflix called I Will Find You takes place right here in Boston. It stars Sam Worthington as David Burroughs, serving a life sentence framed for murdering his own son. There are surprise twists in every episode, with more red herrings than you'd ever be able to fit in the giant tank at the aquarium. Britt Lauer, whom we love in Severance, plays Rachel Mills, David's ex-sister-in-law, who helps him on his quest to find his son, who's actually alive. It's not very realistic. David breaks out of prison, evades the greatest manhunt in U.S. history, but it's a whole lot of fun. With one of our favorite character actors, Chai McBride, as a weathered but wily FBI agent. Definitely binge-worthy. I Will Find You on Netflix, and that's Now Streaming with Jordan, WBZ, Boston's News Radio.
2: Nathan's famous hot dog eating competition today. 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
18: If we're talking eating hot dogs, Jeff Esper is a seasoned veteran with hopes to surpass his record of 53 dogs downed in just 10 minutes.
19: Right then and there, it's not too bad, but when you're sitting on the bus on the ride back to the hotel, it's a little rough.
18: The Oxford native is considered the third best eater in the world, and if you give him just 8 minutes, he can eat more than 20 pounds of strawberry shortcake, over 200 chicken wings, or 83 slices of pizza. But if he wants to secure the mustard belt, he'll have to take down the greatest hot dog competitor of all time, Joey Chestnut.
19: He's got the training down for that. I mean, every year he hits 70, you know, he knows what to do to get that number again.
18: Esper says it comes down to two things: Chestnut's consistent pace of consumption, which most other competitors struggle to match for the whole competition, and
19: he's got the biggest stomach out of anybody, so it would be really tough for someone to knock him off.
18: The men will follow the women's competition, which kicks off at 10:45 a.m. on the 4th. And while Esper's ready to have dozens of dogs, he says there's no reason not to share.
19: I hope you have a couple hot dogs this weekend.
18: Jared Brosnan, WBZ, Boston's News Radio.
2: One person missing in the waters off Salisbury. Sherry Small has that story coming up next in the news at 10 o'clock.
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8: Sunshine and 86 degrees in Boston at 10 o'clock. Happy 4th of July. I'm Sherry Small. As always, we appreciate you tuning in. Let's get you caught up. Here's what's happening. Hang on. It is another hot day, but a cool down is right around the corner.
15: Today brings sunshine and some clouds for this Independence Day holiday. Even a breeze at times.
8: And that's AccuWeather meteorologist LaTroy Thornton. We do start to cool down tomorrow. The cool down continues into the work week on Monday. The full forecast coming up in 3. All right, we start you off on the Charles River Esplanade, which will play host to one of the nation's biggest Independence Day celebrations this evening. Our WBC's Kyle Bray is there joining us now live. Hello, Kyle.
5: Hello, Sherry. Happy 4th of July to you. And let me tell you, this is not a scene that you would normally see on a 4th of July out here in Boston. I'm standing here, or sitting actually, on a bench right outside of the Hatch Shell here on the Esplanade, and there is no one here. Usually there's crowds and crowds of folks that are camped out waiting to get their spot early, but because of the heat, they pushed back the time of when you're allowed to go in from noon all the way up to 4. Normally at noon, we see that mad dash of everyone running to go get their spots. Well, right now it's pretty much just me, so I guess if I wanted to, I could go out there and get a good spot. But there were some folks out here earlier that I spoke to. I had one guy that came. He used to go to Boston College. He came out here from Wisconsin. He had been waiting on this bench that I'm sitting on since 3 a.m. today. And there was another couple there from California that had been out here since around 7 or 8 a.m. But state police came around and told folks that they had to go because they, you know, everyone has, they're allowing people to bring in coolers and whatnot this year for the, because of the heat. So they wanted to make sure they had folks out so they can have their stuff get checked properly. It was funny. I am sitting on this bench. The folks that were sitting there before asked if I could hold their spot through the rest of the day, but I don't think I could do that because it's going to be pretty hot out here today. But, you know, the excitement is still there. Everyone I talked to said that they had to be in Boston for the 250th. They wanted to be here at these fireworks. In fact, one of the guys, they said there's no other place he wanted to be than here in Boston on the 4th. Live from the Esplanade, Kyle Bray, WBZ, Boston's News Radio.
8: Thank you, Kyle. It is definitely going to be quite a show. All right, late tonight, fireworks will also light up the sky over our nation's capital.
6: The fireworks show will start later than usual, but will last longer. President Trump plans to deliver a 45-minute address on the National Mall stage, which is also home to the Freedom 250 Great American State Fair. The speech is expected to begin just before 10 p.m. It's a hot one, too, so stay hydrated, Washington. And the fireworks display is out to set a Guinness World Record with 850,000 shells lasting 40 minutes. Drew Mahal and WBZ, Boston's News Radio.
8: All right, it's official. Taylor and Travis tied the knot. We'll tell you about a donation made to Rhode Island on their behalf. That's coming up. But first, let's check your ride, traffic and weather together. Here's the Subaru Retailers of New England all-wheel drive traffic on the threes. Rob Hakala, happy 4th.
23: Happy 4th to you, Sherry. And as we take a look at that ride, it is getting busier down the Cape. We've been seeing some delays, certainly not what it has been the last several days leading up to today. But Route 3 southbound is slow. You do have some company the day of. It's about a mile or so at the Sagamore. 25 East is also just over a mile at the Bourne Bridge. And you have a pretty decent ride along Route 6 on Cape in between Sandwich and Harwich. We do have some delays, 6 East approaching the Orleans Rotary. Be aware of restrictions and still some delays in North Plymouth. There's the parade, the 4th of July parade going on Route 3A and Route 3A Court Street
4: down by the waterfront, so watch out for those restrictions in place right now. The expressway looks good. Furnace Brook heading up to the O'Neill Tunnel. Downtown, not too bad. The Lower Deck, Tobin, and Airport tunnels are okay. Keep in mind, Sturo Drive is off limits between Charles Circle and Kenmore. That's closed for those festivities later at the Hatch Shell. On the Mass Turnpike, a good ride this morning between Boston and Sturbridge. Up to the north, 393 and 95, not too bad. Not seeing any big delays heading up 95 into New Hampshire or even over the border up into Maine. Rob Hakala, WBZ's Traffic on the Threes.
7: Thank you. And now the four-day WBZ AccuWeather forecast. We do now just have a heat advisory through 8 p.m. That extreme heat warning has been canceled, but it is still going to be hot today. A mix of sun and clouds, a breeze. We'll see some humidity as well and a thunderstorm or two into early tonight. They could be, some could be heavy and gusty. Highs 92 to 96, but the real field temps between 100 and 105 when you factor in that humidity. All right, later tonight, partly to mostly cloudy and warm, 68 to 72 are the overnight lows. Tomorrow, we start to cool down. 77 to 81 are the highs. Less humid as well. On Monday, a high of 73, some rain, especially in the afternoon. And then it looks like on Tuesday, we're only warming up to about 68 degrees. Right now, it's sunny. And in the city, we have 86 degrees at 10:05. All right, Taylor Swift and Travis Kelce were married last night in New York City.
9: The wedding party kept close to family, Swift's brother Austin serving as her man of honor, and Kelce's brother Jason serving as his best man. Outside, fans gathering nearby hoping to share in the moment.
10: It is very private, like there's so much security so no one can get in, but I still think this is like her way of like letting us experience it with her.
9: Celebrities including Hugh Grant, Ethan Hawke, Jason Sudeikis, Benson Boone, and Abby Wambach. Among those photographed arriving in black tie attire. Michelle Franzen, ABC News, New York.
7: And the couple donated around $26 million to more than a dozen charities before their wedding, and that includes the Rhode Island Community Food Bank. The search is on for a missing person following a boat crash in the waters off Salisbury. The boat crashed on the jetty at the Salisbury Beach State Reservation at around 10:30 last night. Two people rescued and taken to local hospitals. No word on their conditions. One person still unaccounted for. The U.S. Coast Guard, State Police, Marine Unit, and Air Wing searched overnight and are set to search again today. The Salisbury jetty is a long rocky wall that stretches into the mouth of the Merrimack River. All right, food truck vendors are having an especially hard time in this intense heat, except maybe those working ice cream trucks.
11: Walking around Boston Common in downtown Boston, my mission was to find food truck drivers and see how they're holding up. But it was so hot in the popular spots, very few were braving the heat. But there's one guy I knew I could count on.
12: This is the original Boston Frosty on the corner of Arlington and Boylston. Been here since 1987.
11: Gus Costa says with so much action in Boston this summer, he's selling hundreds of ice creams a day, which is a good thing, even if that means spending the hot days in a metal truck planted in the sun right outside Boston Public Garden.
12: It's been great. You know, the World Cup, too, has brought a lot of people to the city, and it's great. You know, business is great. People are very friendly.
11: I asked if he has any tips to stay cool.
12: I mean, just number one is staying hydrated, I guess. I drink a lot of Gatorade and water throughout the day just to try to stay ahead of it, but it's not much you can do when you're in one of these, you know.
11: At Boston Public Garden, Emma Friedman, WBZ, Boston's News Radio.
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2: It's July 4th, and this Independence Day is a special one.
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2: That's Julie Heckman, Executive Director of the American Pyrotechnics Association, a $3 billion a year industry that employs about 50,000 people in the summer.
26: America 250 is going to be off the charts. 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
18: When people ask me what, like, my favorite thing about my job is that I get to lead a school that changes the lives of kids and families every single day. Like, what's better than that? My name is Renee Greenfield. I am the head of school at the Carroll School, really built on a core mission of educating kids with dyslexia. You know, typically in kindergarten, kids are learning letters and sounds. In third grade, this really cool shift happens from learning to read to reading to learn. And so if you're not following that sort of track, you feel like something is wrong with you. You know, we educate kids from grades 1 through 9 from 86 different towns in Eastern Massachusetts. We're creating conditions where kids are learning about how their dyslexic brains are formed and what that means for learning. What I hear from high schools where our kids go to high school and then post-secondary places, they say to me, Renee, we love your kids. And I say, well, why? And the first thing out of their mouth is our alum can advocate for themselves. They can go to teachers and say, hey, I'm dyslexic. This is how I learn. I always say we love to take calls at Carroll School to help parents know what kinds of questions to ask. Because if you're not asking the right questions, you may not be getting the kinds of answers that are going to be helpful to you and your family.
17: For more, visit iHeartMedia.com/CEO.
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29: World Cup round of 16 getting underway today. Canada versus Morocco at 1 p.m. Then it's Paraguay against France at 5 p.m. Among the round of 32 matches yesterday, Australia and Egypt go to penalty kicks, and it's Egypt beating Australia 4-2 and moving on to the round of 16. Argentina survives a big scare from underdog Cape Verde, hanging on and winning 3-2 in extra time. The Blue Sharks twice coming back from deficits, but in the end, it's Argentina advancing. In the late game, it's Colombia over Ghana. And on this 4th of July, it's day 6 of Wimbledon, coming to us from the All England Lawn Tennis and Croquet Club. Among the matches today, American Francis Tiafoe going up against Alexander Bublik of Kazakhstan. Al Griffith, WBZ, Boston's News Radio.
7: Back to the roads, traffic and weather together. Here's the Subaru Retailers of New England all-wheel drive traffic on the threes. And Rob, how are things looking?
30: Sherry, we're seeing definitely building volume down at the Cape. We had a call on the WBZ phone force of state police in a vehicle, so not sure if it's a breakdown, but it looks like we're being told in the right lane near the start of the Bourne Bridge. So everyone was squeezing over into just one lane getting on Cape on the Bourne Bridge. Now, our camera is on the other side of the Bourne Bridge, and it doesn't look like much traffic setting over. So definitely something blocking on the mainland side. And that's causing a backup of about 2 miles. We're also seeing delays on Route 3 on the southbound side of about a mile or so at the Sagamore Bridge getting on Cape. The expressway is fine downtown. We do have the closure of Sturo Drive between Leverett Circle and the Mass Ave Kenmore area. That's for tonight's activities over at the Hatch Shell. Pike is okay up to the north, 393 and 95, not too bad up to New Hampshire. 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Rob Hakala, WBZ's Traffic on the Threes.
7: And now the 4-day WBZ AccuWeather forecast. We have a heat advisory in effect until 8 p.m. tonight. A mix of sun and clouds, a breeze. It's humid out there today. A thunderstorm or two into early tonight as well. Some of those thunderstorms could be heavy and gusty. Highs today, 92 to 96, but with the humidity, it's going to feel like, in some areas, between 100 and 105. Later tonight, partly to mostly cloudy, warm. Overnight, the lows 68 to 72. Cooler and less humid tomorrow with clouds and some sunshine. High 77 to 81 on Monday. Even cooler, a high of 73. And then Tuesday, only reaching a high of 68 with a couple showers. In the city right now, it's sunny and 86 degrees.
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7: Hello and happy 4th. I'm Sherry Small. Here are the five things you need to know at 10:16. Tonight, the Charles River Esplanade is hosting the Boston Pops annual 4th of July fireworks spectacular. All right, feeling lucky? There is a record $22 million jackpot up for grabs in tonight's Mega Bucks drawing. Police arrest a 14-year-old boy in connection to the deadly shooting of a 14-year-old girl in Dorchester. It's official. Taylor Swift and Travis Kelce are married. The ceremony held at Madison Square Garden last night. Thanks to a nonprofit, a soldier is spending this 4th of July with his mother, family, and friends in Lynn.
0: It was an emotional reunion at Logan Airport. The smiles and that first hug said it all. A soldier home from Fort Hood, Texas, reunited with his mother from Lynn.
1: I gotta go see everybody, my loved ones, my aunts, uncles, nieces, nephews, siblings, but most importantly first is my mother.
0: Army Specialist Augusto Robles is home for the 4th thanks to Miles for Military, the nonprofit that pays to fly servicemen and women home for holidays with family. Maureen Byrne is the founder of Miles for Military.
3: I know what it's like to be the mom missing their child, and I know what it's like for that hug when you get to see them. But there's nothing like that hug.
0: Nothing like it for Augusto Robles' mother, Eva, on this 4th of July.
5: This means the whole world to me. See my son, then celebrate the 4th of July and celebrate life.
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7: The Reverend Ben Madu, well known in the Cape Ann community, passed away Thursday night at the age of 54. The Reverend, a Nigerian national, had also served as a chaplain at Salem Hospital. The Globe reports his visa was expiring at the end of this month and that he had been ordered to return to his native Nigeria. Speaking recently with parishioners, Father Madu had said that he was worried about going back home, where in the past priests have been abducted and murdered. According to the Globe, Boston Archbishop Richard Henning told fellow priests that Madu had taken his own life. Father Madu would have celebrated his 25th anniversary of ordination to the priesthood on Tuesday. A mass for Madu will be held this morning, or was held this morning, I should say, at 8 a.m. at Our Lady of Good Voyage Church in Gloucester. 6 days of funeral ceremonies and processions are being held in Iran for former Supreme Leader Ali Khamenei, killed in the U.S.-Israeli military strikes at the start of the war. Now, there are questions about whether his son, the new supreme leader, will finally appear publicly. He has stayed out of sight after reportedly being wounded in the attack that killed his father. Here's ABC's foreign correspondent, Britt Clinette.
4: The secretary of the organizing committee, he said that any decision on whether Mojtaba will attend would be announced by the officers of the supreme leader. And really, you know, any appearance by Mojtaba, it would add to this being a moment of resilience for the Iranian regime and really send a message that the regime managed to maintain its strength and unity despite this war.
7: And Iran state media says funeral ceremonies and processions, that is, officially start today and will last until Thursday. It's 10:19. The Trump administration gets the green light from a federal appeals court to immediately replace the original slavery exhibit panels at the site of President George Washington's home on Philadelphia's Independence Hall.
6: Critics say the new panels offend readers by claiming that Washington's servants had a modicum of autonomy in Philadelphia and that the first president himself felt discomfort over slavery. In allowing the replacement panels to go up, the Third Circuit Appeals Court said that the planned panels are full of historical context and that they acknowledge the evil of slavery. That panel of judges included appointees of George W. Bush, Barack Obama, and Donald Trump.
7: ABC Stephen Portnoy reporting there. The city of Philadelphia has appealed that ruling. A shooting at a shopping mall in Dearborn, Michigan kills two people and injures others. Another.
8: Dearborn Police Chief Issa Shaheen says it all started between two groups at the Fairlane Town Center Mall.
9: It appears this was not a random act of violence. It was between two parties that knew each other here at the mall, and a fight began to escalate in gunfire. It appears that both parties had firearms.
8: Which were handguns, says the chief.
9: We have a number of the people involved at the station, and we're interviewing them to better understand what led to this escalation. But I can assure you that those involved or responsible for this will be held accountable.
8: He says they don't yet know the motive.
7: And that's ABC's Chuck Sievertson. One of the victims died inside Fairlane Town Center. The other died at the hospital. No word on the condition of the third shooting victim that was injured. We're back. We'll check the roads and the weather next.
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7: 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Traffic on the threes. And Rob, where are you taking us?
30: Sure. We'll start where we're seeing most of those delays down the Cape. We had reports of a breakdown affecting a lane 25 eastbound approaching the Bourne Bridge. So just one lane instead of the usual two was getting on there. And that was causing about a two-mile backup on 25 east and also jammed as well as you make your way along as you make your way towards the Bourne Bridge as well. We're all out of Buzzards Bay, headed towards the Bourne, and we're also seeing delays as well over at the Sagamore Bridge, but not as bad there. It's now less than about a half mile or so, even less. The canal roads, not too bad on the Cape and the mainland or on the Cape side. And as we take a look at Route 6, that's in pretty good shape heading over to Harwich from Sandwich. The ride on Route 3 northbound looks good up into Braintree. No problems on the expressway downtown. Be aware you do have Storrow Drive in Boston closed between the Leverett Circle, Charles Circle area out towards Mass Ave and Kenmore. That'll be closed through the day. No problems up to the north. 393 and 95 still in good shape heading up to New Hampshire. Rob Hackla, WBZ's Traffic on the Threes.
7: Thank you. And now the four-day WBZ AccuWeather forecast. Here's meteorologist Joe Lundberg.
2: A heat advisory until 8 this evening. This afternoon, times of sun and clouds, rather breezy, hot and humid. There'll be a thunderstorm or two around into early tonight. Any thunderstorm can produce downpours and gusty winds. The high 92 to 96. AccuWeather real field temperatures peak between 100 and 105. Partly to mostly cloudy and warm later tonight, though 68 to 72. Much cooler tomorrow and less humid with clouds and some sun. The high 77 to 81. For Monday, mostly cloudy and even cooler with some rain, especially in the afternoon. The high 73. Tuesday, cloudy, breezy and cool. Rain will taper to a couple of showers. High just 68. I'm AccuWeather meteorologist Joe Lundberg, WBZ, Boston's News Radio.
7: All right, we're seeing in Western Mass, high 70s to mid 80s, 82 in Worcester, up in Nashua, New Hampshire, 86, on the North Shore, Salem, 85, down on the South Shore, Plymouth, 87. Looks like we're averaging about 89 degrees on the Cape. Also 89 in New Bedford. In Boston right now, sunshine, and we've warmed up to 88 degrees. Let's head over to the water cooler.
11: I'm Drew Mulholland at the WBZ Water Cooler. Fourth of July, the party is on and the grill is fired up.
12: Absolutely. Fourth of July, hot dogs, burgers, give me it all.
13: They go hand in hand.
11: All right, but something you should know. A CBS News YouGov survey finds the most popular item on the grill is the burger. Yeah, that's followed by overall barbecue. Hot dogs come in a distant fourth place here, which is surprising since Americans will swallow about 7 billion hot dogs this summer. And how about Team USA, huh? Stealing the show at the World Cup? Can we get around to that ball? Now into the round of 16. Belgium is up next. Kickoff is Monday, 8 p.m. from Seattle Stadium. Soccer just taking off here in the United States. And the boys from Team USA giving us a fun ride here. Happy 4th of July, everybody. Be safe out there and enjoy the day. Enjoy the rest of the weekend. I'm Drew Mulholland at the WBZ Water Cooler. Live hot American life.
7: The happiest place on earth welcomes its 1 billionth guest.
14: It took almost 71 years. Disneyland Friday celebrating a billion guests walking through its gates. Young Andres Robles from Arizona was chosen as the honorary billionth guest. He was at the park with his family to celebrate his 8th birthday. Disney says it was a surprise for the boy. He and his parents got a VIP tour of the park and some FaceTime with Mickey and Minnie. Disneyland opened in 1955 and officially turned 71 later this month. I'm Jason Nathanson.
7: A 2,200-pound elephant seal, known to his friends as Neil, has returned to his birthplace on the Australian coast, but causing quite the stir. This 5-year-old seal has a social media following twice the size of Tasmania's population, and his antics include bending traffic signs and blocking roads, but officials are urging fans to give him some space, fearing that his popularity could lead to dangerous encounters. They've urged locals not to post his current location. Now, listen to this. His behavior includes things like picking fights with cars, but they say that's typical for juvenile seals that are practicing dominance. All right, coming up next in the news, Charles River Esplanade will be a sea of red, white, and blue today. We'll take you there. Plus, it's another day battling the intense heat. We're back.
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7: Hello and happy 4th of July. I'm Sherry Small. Thanks for being with us. We have mostly sunny skies. Just a couple of clouds have moved in. 88 degrees in Boston. The real field temp, 94. Let's get you caught up. Here's what's happening. This hot weather is going to continue on this holiday.
25: Today brings more sun than clouds for this Independence Day holiday. Even a breeze at times with another hot and humid day in store.
7: And that's AccuWeather meteorologist LaTroy Thornton. We'll have the full forecast coming up in 3 minutes, and we'll tell you when we'll see a cool down. With this heat dome hovering over parts of the East and Midwest, more than 180 million Americans in 28 states are under extreme heat alerts.
26: Dangerous temperatures forcing major changes to 4th of July events nationwide. In Philadelphia, where it felt like 111, officials taking the dramatic step of canceling the Independence Day parade in the city where America was born. Empty floats pulled off the streets.
28: Attention, fairgoers. The event has been postponed.
26: And in the nation's capital, the Great American State Fair postponed due to heat. First responders treating people for heat-related illnesses. Others huddling under a replica of President Trump's triumphal arch for shade.
7: And that's ABC's Matt Rivers reporting. Tonight is the Boston Pops annual July 4th fireworks spectacular. And it's bigger than ever this year, honoring our nation's 250th birthday. Here's WBZ-TV's Paul Burton.
29: This is like a never-ending party for Boston. Couldn't be better.
31: The fireworks spectacular will serve as one of the nation's largest 4th of July events, celebrating Massachusetts and America 250.
32: It's America 250, right? So it's a huge celebration, and this year it's extra big and extra special.
31: But with this excessive heat wave in effect, organizers and safety officials are taking extreme caution and making adjustments like a later entry time for spectators. Crowds sprinting onto the Esplanade to snag a spot for the Hat Shell concert will now take place at 4 p.m. instead of noon to keep people from being out in the sun all day.
7: And the Boston Pops concert starts at 7 o'clock. The fireworks start at 9:15. There's a record-breaking Megabucks jackpot up for grabs tonight.
33: The Megabucks jackpot is up to an estimated $22.25 million, which would be the largest in the game's history. No one's won the jackpot in over a year, helping pump up the prize money. Lottery executive director Mark Bracken calls it an exciting time with the prospect of a more than 40-year record being broken, but he reminds players to gamble responsibly. You can purchase tickets up until the drawing, which is set for 9 p.m. Madison Rogers, WBZ, Boston's News Radio.
7: All right, coming up, Taylor Swift made some very big donations before tying the knot, including one to a Rhode Island charity. We'll have that coming right up. But first, traffic and weather together. We check it every 10 minutes. Here's the Subaru Retailers of New England all-wheel drive traffic on the threes. And here's Rob Hagla. Hi, Rob.
0: Hi, Sherry. And still dealing with, looked like a vehicle broken down, a blocking issue there. We were told the right lane was blocked and just the left lane was getting by onto the Bourne Bridge. So just one instead of the usual two right towards the beginning of the bridge. And that's causing a delay on 25 on the eastbound side, which was backed up about a mile and a half to 2 miles. So allow some extra time there coming in on the 25 eastbound stretch. And it's also slow as well approaching the Bourne Bridge out of Buzzards Bay. Now, down at the Sagamore Bridge, we do have some slowdowns there. Approaching the bridge, about a quarter to a half mile slowdown. Not too bad on the Cape on Route 6. Be aware, still some restrictions and delays in North Plymouth and Kingston from the 4th of July parade, and also sluggish on Samoset Street heading down towards Route 3A and Court Street. The expressway looks good. No delays there. Downtown, Sturro Drive is closed between Kenmore, Mass Ave, and Leverett Circle both ways. That'll be closed today for the 4th of July festivities later at the Hatch Shell. The rest of downtown, though, getting through the city, the Lower Deck, the O'Neill Tunnel, the Tobin Airport Tunnels, okay, up to the north, 393 and 95 look good to New Hampshire, and no issues traveling out west along the Pike or 290. Rob Hakala, WBZ's Traffic on the Threes.
7: And now the 48 WBZ AccuWeather forecast. We do have a heat advisory in effect until 8 p.m. tonight. We're going to see sun and clouds, a breeze, and humidity with a thunderstorm or two into early tonight. Those thunderstorms could be heavy and gusty. Today's highs 92 to 96, but with the humidity, the AccuWeather real field temps will be between 100 and 105. It's going to feel like 100 to 105, in other words. All right, later tonight, partly to mostly cloudy and warm. 68 to 72 are the overnight lows tomorrow. Much cooler, 77 to 81 are the highs, and it's going to be less humid as well. Monday, even cooler, a high of 73. Some rain, especially in the afternoon. Tuesday, we only reach a high of, listen to this, 68. It's going to feel like a whole different world. 88 degrees right now and sunny skies in Boston at 10:35 on this Saturday. A weekend festival celebrates the 4th in Marblehead.
11: 60 years being celebrated right now for the Marblehead Festival of Arts, a full weekend party. Brian Wheeler is the producer of the concerts at Crocker Park and chairman of Performing Arts.
3: Something for everybody. We have a children's festival. We have Marble Boat Building. All the information is available to you on marbleheadfestival.org. And if you do hear this and you want to come up and say hi, please come on over. We'd love to see you and talk to you about all the great things that we're doing here in Marblehead, Massachusetts.
11: Brian is also a senior marketing executive for us here at WBZ. He works hard for his community and Marblehead residents and all the visitors. They appreciate it very much. This is their weekend. 16 bands, too, rocking all weekend. What a show. Great food, family event. Gotta love it. Drew Mulholland, WBZ, Boston's News Radio.
7: It's official. Taylor Swift and Travis Kelce tied the knot at Madison Square Garden last night, but not before doing some good deeds. The couple donated around $26 million to more than a dozen different charities right before their wedding, including the Rhode Island Community Food Bank. Now, the food bank says it's overjoyed by that donation and says every dollar will be used to source food for its dozens of member agencies across the Ocean State. Other charities receiving funds include Feeding America, Dolly Parton's Imagination Library, and the ASPCA. All right, with the eyes of the world on the World Cup matches, I should say, one Boston woman is focused on something else.
4: For almost 2 years now, Nicole Saliba's been on a mission to bring people together and change the tides of the Boston fashion scene.
5: All the events have the objective to kind of wear something out of your comfort zone or wear something you've never been able to wear outside in Boston.
4: She started Let's Get Dressed Boston, giving people an excuse to get dressed up after getting lots of attention online for calling Boston a servophobic city, which basically is a Gen Z slang word, meaning Boston is scared to dress out of the norm and serve a look.
5: And it was all to kind of grab attention about fashion in Boston and to show people that, like, we're more than just the Boston uniform.
4: And with all the World Cup hype this summer, she saw it as a fashion opportunity, something ladies can get into even if they're not much of a soccer fan.
5: I just wanted an excuse to get dressed up, to watch the games, whether you were into the sports or not. Just gave people an excuse to get dressed up and wear a cute jersey and join the fun.
4: She's hosting the fashion-focused World Cup parties around the city, in case Cambridge, Emma Friedman, WBZ Boston's News Radio.
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0: Along with reading, writing, arithmetic, and all the other usual subjects, America's high schools increasingly are teaching a new kind of literacy. Financial.
2: The first year we did the study in 1998, only one state required students to take personal finance.
0: Leslie Finnan with the Council for Economic Education says 39 states now require it, either as a standalone class or embedded into other required coursework. She says the benefits are undeniable.
2: Research shows that when students take personal finance in high school, they make better financial decisions later. They have higher credit scores. When they take out student loans, they take better student loans.
0: It's a sentiment shared by Diana Isern, assistant principal and financial literacy educator at New York's Brooklyn Preparatory High School.
6: If we can get to them prior to making big decisions in their life that are going to impact them for 20, 30, 40 years, and possibly not get them into debt and so that they have to kind of climb out of holes, then and we need to do that earlier, make them informed about those things as soon as we can.
0: Andrew O'Day, Bloomberg Business on WBZ, Boston's News Radio.
7: President Trump's speech will go on as planned on the National Mall, despite temperatures as high as 111. We'll be back with that. All your headlines, sports, traffic, and weather. It's all next.
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15: Red Sox rookie Jake Bennett pounding the strike zone, giving up just 2 runs in 7 2/3 innings as the Sox beat the Angels in Anaheim last night 5-2. With the win, the Sox avoid losing 3 in a row, Bennett earning his 3rd win of the season in just his 7th start. Sox-Angels back at it tonight at 9:40. The World Cup round of 16 getting underway today with Canada facing Morocco at 1 o'clock, then Paraguay going up against France at 5 o'clock. Meanwhile, Team USA will face Belgium Monday night in Seattle in their round of 16 match. USA will be without their leading scorer, Folarin Balogun, who received a red card in USA's 2-0 win against Bosnia-Herzegovina, and because of that is suspended one game, USA versus Belgium, Monday night at 8 o'clock. Al Griffith, WBZ, Boston's News Radio.
7: 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Here's the Subaru Retailers of New England all-wheel drive traffic on the threes. Rob, where are you taking us?
1: Sherry, we'll start with the ride south of town on Route 3 on the southbound side. It's slow on the approach to the Sagamore, about a quarter mile delay right now. Not too bad. 25 east, about a mile and a half delay at the Bourne Bridge. It's also heavy as well as you come out of Buzzards Bay approaching the Bourne. Keep in mind, some of those roadways will be heavy. It looked like there was a breakdown near the start of the Bourne. It's impacting one of the lanes. So it looks like just the left lane was getting on the Bourne Bridge. The right lane was blocked. State police are there. Allow some extra time as you get through there. But once you're on the bridge, that's keeping the traffic back, so it's better around the rotary under Route 28. Once you're on the Cape over the Sagamore and Route 6, that's not too bad today from Sandwich heading towards Orleans. A lot of people have been going down in the last several days leading up to today, but if you're going last minute, not too bad right now. The rest of the ride on the South Shore looks good. No issues on the expressway. Downtown, we do have the restriction on Storrow Drive.

0: breezy and humid with a thunderstorm or two. Into early tonight, those thunderstorms could be heavy and gusty. Highs 92 to 96, but it's going to feel like it's 100 to 105 with the humidity. Partly to mostly cloudy and warm overnight, 68 to 72. So just hang on today because relief starts tomorrow. It's going to be cooler and less humid. 77 to 81 are the highs Monday, a high of 73 Tuesday, a high of just 68 degrees. Right now it's sunny and 88 in Boston.
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0: Hello and happy 4th of July. I'm Sherry Small. Here are the five things you need to know at 10:46. All right, tonight is the annual Boston Pops Fireworks Spectacular. The concert begins at 7 p.m., fireworks at 9:15. Authorities are still searching the waters for a missing person after a boat crash in Salisbury. A 74-year-old man from Falmouth is arrested after allegedly hitting and dragging a state trooper with his car. Taylor Swift and Travis Kelce tie the knot, holding a star-studded wedding at Madison Square Garden last night. It's a busy weekend on the water, and police are reminding boaters to stay sober.
2: We're talking here about Operation Dry Water, a nationwide campaign hoping to cut down on people boating under the influence. While it can, of course, be fun to have a couple beers or cocktails on the boat, state environmental police say driving a boat while impaired is illegal. It could result in you being arrested or fined, and not to mention seriously hurt. Here in Massachusetts, they'll be bumping up patrols around popular boating spots, both off and on the water, over the holiday weekend. That includes targeted patrols, compliance checks to make sure you have your proper paperwork on board, and even in busy areas, sobriety checkpoints. Nicole Davis, WBZ, Boston's News Radio.
0: President Trump delivers a speech at Mount Rushmore in South Dakota. ABC's Rena Roy with that.
3: A flashy celebration of fireworks and flyovers by President Trump at Mount Rushmore in South Dakota. His new Air Force One, gifted by the Qatar government, flying past the crowd, celebrating America's 250th birthday, not once, but twice. Trump then taking the stage at the base of the National Memorial.
4: We mark 250 years of glorious independence.
3: And shortly before his speech, Trump posting video depicting a gilded Mount Rushmore with his face next to Abraham Lincoln.
0: And the president says his speech today at the National Mall will go on as planned. This despite temperatures reaching as high as 111 degrees there. The Department of Justice is searching for any evidence of price gouging at the pump. ABC's Stephen Portnoy has more.
5: Oil prices have fallen more than a third since their peak in May, but gas prices have only dropped by about 15%. President Trump has called it price gouging, and now at his direction, the Justice Department says it and the FTC are investigating. Industry analysts say gas prices lag behind oil prices, while summertime demand, gasoline inventories, and refining capacity also impact the price at the pump.
0: And here in Massachusetts, AAA says the average price per gallon for regular unleaded gas is currently at $3.88. President Trump pardons more people. Among those pardoned yesterday were 11 more people. People convicted of helping bypass emissions control systems on vehicles. On Monday, the president signed a memo telling the EPA that Americans can fix their own vehicles as they see fit. The president has signed a slew of pardons in his second term, particularly for his political allies. On social media yesterday, he said he was pardoning people who had been persecuted under the Biden administration. Wildfires causing some serious damage along the western United States.
6: Red flag wildfire warnings are in effect in several states in the West. The Cottonwood Fire in Utah is the biggest. A state of emergency has been declared. Fireworks are being restricted. In Colorado, Joseph Arminio got out of his home. He's monitoring it through Starlink and Ring.
7: So I can tune in, you know, remotely from my phone. And we were like, well, you know, it looks good. And then it didn't look good.
6: The National Weather Service issued a rare, particularly dangerous situation warning. UCLA geography professor Park Williams says the West got a good amount of rain to start the year, but
8: the tap just totally turned off. So low precipitation totals and really high temperatures have left our forests really abnormally parched.
6: Red flag warnings stretch from Idaho to southern Arizona and New Mexico. I'm

0: Donahue.
1: Pope Leo is awarded the National Constitution Center's Liberty Medal, and while accepting the award virtually from the Vatican, he took some time to recognize America's 250th birthday.
2: Pope Leo talked about the ideals of the nation formed on ideals and ideas.
3: Building a society that would embody those high ideals of liberty and justice for all was not always easy, and in many respects is still a work in progress.
2: Adding,
3: the effort to realize this vision is one that must be taken up anew in each generation.
2: The Pope urging a recommitment to the ideals that he says make America a country characterized by generosity and nobility of heart.
1: ABC's Chuck Sievertson there. We're back. We'll check the roads and the weather. We'll tell you how soon we'll see a cool down.
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10: And Sherry, on Route 3 southbound, we're still in good shape from Union Street in Braintree, making your way down into Kingston. We do have about a quarter mile delay at the Sagamore. 25 eastbound was still about a mile and a quarter to a mile and a half approaching the Bourne Bridge, and also some delays as well coming out of Buzzards Bay towards the Bourne as you make your way out of the Buzzards Bay Rotary. Not seeing any big delays along the canal roads for the most part. Not too bad. Once you're on Route 6 over the Sagamore, looks pretty good from Sandwich over towards Orleans now. Not seeing any big delays on the expressway. That's fine. Downtown, we do have the restriction and Sturrow Drive off limits, and it will be right through the day between Leverett Circle, Charles Circle, and the Kenmore Mass Ave area. That's closed in both directions for the festivities later on at the Hatch Shell. Out west of town, the Pike and 290 are okay. No issues on 495 or 128. Up to the north, 393 and 95 are fine up to New Hampshire. Rob Hackla, WBZ's Traffic on the Threes.
1: And now the 4-day WBZ AccuWeather forecast.
11: Heat advisory until 8 this evening. Times of sun and clouds and rather breezy this afternoon. One more hot, humid day. A thunderstorm or two around into early tonight, any of which could be heavy and gusty. The high 92 to 96. Real field temperatures between 100 and 105. Partly to mostly cloudy and warm later tonight. Low 68 to 72. Cooler and less humid tomorrow with clouds and some sun. The high 77 to 81. Rather cloudy and even cooler Monday. Some rain is likely, especially for the afternoon, the high 73. Cloudy, breezy, and cool for Tuesday. Rain will taper to a couple of showers, high only 68. I'm AccuWeather meteorologist Joe Lundberg, WBZ, Boston's News Radio.
1: And in Western Mass, we're seeing anywhere between high 70s and mid 80s, 83 in Worcester, Dedham, 89 degrees. Down in Plymouth, 87, it looks like we're averaging about 90, 89, 90 on the Cape. Up on the North Shore, 86 in Salem. In the city right now, plenty of sunshine. 88 degrees.
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12: 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And tailor every resume you submit to the job description. 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
1: Macy's is getting ready for its annual fireworks extravaganza, and you probably could guess this. It's bigger than ever this year.
13: Skies across the nation will light up July 4th, but the biggest display will be in New York City, where Macy's is preparing for its 50th annual show.
14: Now we're on the pier. We have over 75 pyrotechnicians who are putting the finishing touches on 6 barges.
13: Executive producer Will Cross.
14: 85,000 shells and effects firing off of 3 locations across all of Lower Manhattan. It's going to be a spectacle, and we look forward to delivering to New York City and the nation.
13: This year, the fireworks will be launched from both the East and Hudson Rivers. In New York, I'm Darielle Albinger.
1: The search continues for a missing boater in Salisbury.
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1: Sunshine and 88 degrees in the city at 11 o'clock. Happy 4th of July. Thanks for being with us. I'm Sherry Small. Here's what's happening. The heat wave continues again today.
2: It's going to be a very humid day, a sticky day, with temperatures climbing into the low to mid 90s.
1: And that's WBZ-TV meteorologist Lexi O'Connor. We'll have the full forecast coming up in traffic and weather on the threes. We'll tell you when we can expect a cool down. The Charles River Esplanade will be jam-packed for the Boston Pops Fireworks Spectacular tonight. WBZ-TV's Tammy Mutasa was at the Pops rehearsal.
3: America's 250th birthday will feature three F's: freedom, fireworks, and a third that's impossible to ignore, Fahrenheit.
5: It could be hotter.
3: The blazing temperatures couldn't keep some family from getting cozy in the shade for the night before the Boston Pops' iconic fireworks spectacular, a beloved tradition going 52 years strong.
6: I was here in 1976. That was the year I graduated from high school. So it's like a 50 years later, I'm here at the same concert, and it's pretty cool.
1: The Boston Pops concert starts at 7 o'clock tonight. The fireworks start at 9:15. All right, the search is on for a missing person following a boat crash in the waters off Salisbury. That boat crashed on the jetty at the Salisbury Beach State Reservation at about 10:30 last night. Two people were rescued and taken to local hospitals. No word on their conditions. One person is still unaccounted for. The U.S. Coast Guard, State Police, Marine Unit, and Air Wing searched overnight and are set to search again today. The Salisbury jetty is a long rocky wall that stretches into the mouth of the Merrimack River. A 74-year-old Falmouth man is arraigned after allegedly leading police on a chase and striking a state trooper with his car earlier this week. Armando De Leon facing several charges, including assault and battery on a police officer. Now, police say De Leon almost struck emergency personnel while driving in the breakdown lane. When authorities caught up to De Leon and ordered him out of the vehicle, he allegedly sped up and hit a state trooper, dragging that trooper several feet. The trooper taken to a local hospital with minor injuries. De Leon is due back in court on August 5th for a pretrial hearing. All right, it's a good day for ice cream lovers and ice cream businesses. We'll have that coming right up, but first, let's check your ride. Traffic and weather together. Here's the Subaru Retailers of New England all-wheel drive. Traffic on the threes, Rob at 11:03. How are things looking?
10: Sherry, still dealing with moderate delays, but really not too bad so far. We're going to start to the north, let you know that 3 and 93 are okay up to New Hampshire. 93 looks good all the way up towards Hooksett and Concord if you're headed up that far in New Hampshire. And over on 95, we've got some moderate volume up for the Hampton area, but still okay heading up into Maine, up by the York tolls, not seeing any big delays. So still in good shape. Lighter volume, upper end of 128 looks good. Route 1 is okay through Saugus. Downtown, you do have the restrictions in place for the events later at the Hatch Shell. Sestora Drive's shut down, as it will be through the day, between the Leverett Circle, Charles Circle area, out towards the Kenmore, Mass Ave, Fenway area. So watch out for those restrictions. Tobin and airport tunnels are okay. The expressway looks good in both directions. Route 3 southbound, reduced speeds down at the Sagamore Bridge, about a half-mile delay. 25 on the eastbound side is slow, about a mile approaching the Bourne. And some delays as well coming out of Buzzards Bay over towards the Bourne Bridge. Not seeing any big delays on the Cape on Route 6. Southwest of town, the Pike looks good. 290, no issues. Rob Hackla, WBZ's Traffic on the Threes.
1: And now a quick check on the weather. A heat advisory is in effect through 8 p.m. tonight. We're going to see a lot to deal with today. Sun, clouds, a breeze, humidity with a thunderstorm or two into early tonight. Those thunderstorms can be heavy and gusty. Highs today, 92 to 96, but with the humidity, the AccuWeather real field temps are going to come in between 100 and 105. Later tonight, partly to mostly cloudy, it's going to be another warm one. 68 to 72 are the overnight lows. Tomorrow begins a cool down and less humid. We'll see clouds and some sunshine. Highs 77 to 81. Monday, even cooler. We will see some rain, especially in the afternoon, but the high only reaching 73. Even cooler Tuesday with a high of just 68. All right, 88 degrees right now in Boston. Plenty of sunshine at 11:05. All right, Boston still feels like a sauna, but if you're in the ice cream game, this weather is your cash cow.
5: On the corner of Arlington Street and Boylston, right outside Boston Public Garden, an ice cream truck is sitting and waiting for customers, like it does every day when it's stupid hot outside.
7: It's hot in here, I'll say that.
5: Gus isn't letting this heat get to him, even though he's basically baking like a sardine in a metal tin can on wheels.
7: But it's not the worst we've had in this city. So I think we'll make it through.
5: But that's because the hot weather means lots of business for an ice cream truck guy.
7: I sell hundreds of ice creams on a day.
5: I asked about the best seller during a heat wave like this.
7: On a hot day, I have to say the frozen lemonades. Those go quick. They keep people cool. And the ice cream as well, you know, soft serve. It's good.
5: I mean, is it not like dripping down their hand the second they take it?
7: I tell people, you know, you should probably eat that quickly if you choose to get a cone, but most people don't have a problem. You know, they go in the park and they get some shade.
5: At Boston Public Garden, Emma Friedman, WBZ, Boston's News Radio.
1: Today isn't just the anniversary of the founding of our nation.
8: Today also marks 200 years since Presidents John Adams and Thomas Jefferson died on the exact same day. The nation's second and third presidents died hours apart from one another, 50 years after signing the Declaration of Independence. To commemorate the anniversary, Secretary of the Commonwealth Bill Galvin says the state is offering free tours of Adams' burial site until 4 o'clock today. Adams is buried alongside his wife, First Lady Abigail Adams, his son, President John Quincy Adams, and his wife, First Lady Louisa Catherine Adams, at the United First Parish Church in Quincy. The Commonwealth Museum also has a new exhibit that explores the relationship between Adams and Jefferson. There's a special viewing of that exhibit until 3 o'clock today, during which visitors can get a look at the state's original copy of the Declaration of Independence. Jeremy Russ, WBZ, Boston's News Radio.
1: Police in Randolph and Avon issue a warning to the public with a black bear spotted in the areas over the past few days, forcing the closure of a park. Randolph police say on Wednesday the bear was seen in the area of West and Fowler Streets. Avon Animal Control posted a photo on Thursday of a bear drinking from a hummingbird feeder. All right. Residents report also seeing it near Route 28 and North Main Street on the Avon-Randolph line. Animal Control says that residents in the area should secure trash barrels, keep a close eye on their pets, and remove bird feeders. Time now for Bloomberg.
11: When it comes to our pets, we're willing to go that extra mile.
20: Honestly, though, like every time we walk into a shop, he like grabs a toy with his mouth. And I can't not buy it for him.
11: Woof Woof TV talked to people about how much they spend on their pets. And now a new Bloomberg analysis predicts that by 2035, U.S. pet-related spending will approach $250 billion, up 65% from last year.
25: Behind it is just the humanization of pets.
11: Bloomberg analyst Diana Rosero-Pena says people often put their pets first.
25: They're willing to sacrifice some expenditures for themselves than for their pets.
11: She says food is still the biggest pet spending area, but healthcare and services are also growing.
25: The pet industry has evolved from being just food and, you know, care and just bowls and crates, and it's getting more sophisticated.
11: Globally, our analysts say more spending per pet is set to unleash the pet economy boom. I'm Gina Cervetti, Bloomberg Business on WBZ. Boston's News Radio.
1: 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That, all your headlines, sports, traffic, and weather. It's all coming up next.
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17: Heading into last night's game at Angels Stadium, the Red Sox had lost two games in a row, but they begin a West Coast road trip with a win against the Angels. Rookie Jake Bennett again pitching well. He goes 7 2/3 innings, striking out six, earning his third win. Final score 5-2, Sox-Angels tonight at 9:40. The second smallest nation to ever qualify for the World Cup, Cape Verde, may have lost the game to Argentina last night, but won the respect of soccer fans from all over the world after taking perennial soccer powerhouse and defending World Cup champs Argentina to extra time, ultimately losing 3-2. It ended up being an own goal that did the Blue Sharks in, and Argentina moves on with a chance to become just the third team in history to repeat as World Cup champions. Al Griffith, WBZ, Boston's News Radio.
1: Time to check your ride. Once again, here's the Subaru Retailers of New England all-wheel drive traffic on the threes. And Rob, where are you taking us?
28: Sherry, we'll start downtown. Let you know, pretty good ride through the city right now. The lower deck of 93 looks good in from Sullivan Square. The Lebra Connector is fine down onto Sturro. But keep in mind that Sturro, you will have the closure on Sturro itself. You can head towards and get off at Charles Circle or follow the other detours. But it will be closed between the Leverett-Charles Circle area and the area near Kenmore and Fenway. That'll be closed in both directions through the day for the event. events later at the Hatch Shell. Otherwise, looks good through downtown. No issues. Out west of town, the Pike is fine. South of the city, the expressway still 10 minutes between Braintree and Boston. Route 3 along the South Shore looks good. Down towards the Sagamore, you do have a delay there. That's about a mile or so at the Sagamore. 25 East is slow, about a half mile at the Bourne Bridge. Route 6 is okay on the Cape. Up to the north, 3, 93, and 95. 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Rob Hakala, WBZ's Traffic on the Threes.
1: Thank you. And now the four-day WBZ AccuWeather forecast. A heat advisory is in effect through 8 p.m. This afternoon, sun and clouds. There'll be a breeze as well, and it's going to be humid. A thunderstorm or two into early tonight. And highs 92 to 96, but with that humidity, the AccuWeather real feel temps, it'll feel like it's between 100 and 105. Later tonight, partly to mostly cloudy and warm, 68 to 72 are the overnight lows. For tomorrow, we start to cool down. It's also less humid. A mix of sun and clouds, a high of 77 to 81. On Monday, 73 is the high with some rain, especially in the afternoon. And then Tuesday, it's going to feel like a whole different world, a high of just 68 degrees. In Boston right now, we're seeing plenty of sunshine, and we've warmed up to 88 degrees.
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1: Hello and happy 4th of July. Thanks for being with us. I'm Sherry Small, and here are the five things you need to know at 11:16. The Charles River Esplanade plays host to the annual Boston Pops Fireworks Spectacular tonight. The concert starts at 7, fireworks at 9:15. Harborfest is wrapping up today. Your final chance to see some historic ships before they depart from Boston Harbor. Megabucks' largest jackpot in the game's history is up for grabs tonight, sitting at over $22 million. A co-owner of the lumber mill in Maine that caught fire and exploded back in May has died from his injuries. It's all hands and all eyes on deck for lifeguards at Massachusetts beaches this weekend. WBC's Kendall Buell has that for us.
2: It's not just the waters that the public safety staff at Crane Beach and Ipswich will be keeping a close eye on this scorcher of a weekend. Grace Bernhardt is beachfront supervisor at Crane.
3: Just the walk from the parking lot alone is enough to make someone who may be fragile or have a pre-existing condition a little bit iffy. So wear your shoes. Definitely bring a lot of water. And you know what? If you don't think you can make the walk, you can always ask someone to bring you down to the beach by our transport.
2: Besides training for all possible emergency scenarios at the popular beach, personnel have been taught to recognize even small signs of heat distress in their guests and in each other. Nick Oldham is the Crane Estate property manager.
6: If it's hot for somebody else, it's hot for us. We're all taking on the buddy system. And we look at each other, we see if someone's going too hard, we tell them to go take a break. We all step in for each other, and we all protect each other.
2: From Ipswich, Kendall Buell, WBZ, Boston's News Radio.
1: And lifeguards save a swimmer in Milton. State police say that they were called out to Houghton's Pond at about 1 in the afternoon yesterday. Upon arrival, police found lifeguards had rescued a swimmer from the water. The victim was conscious and alert at the time of the rescue and was taken to a local hospital for further treatment. A huge fireworks display will light up the sky over our nation's capital tonight.
18: The fireworks show will start later than usual, but will last longer. President Trump plans to deliver a 45-minute address on the National Mall stage, which is also home to the Freedom 250 Great American State Fair. The speech is expected to begin just before 10 p.m. It's a hot one, too, so stay hydrated, Washington. And the fireworks display is out to set a Guinness World Record with 850,000 shells lasting 40 minutes. Drew Mulholland, WBZ, Boston's News Radio.
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19: 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It's a little struggle to buy a flight.
21: Army Specialist Augusto Robles called it a dream come true. A free plane ticket home from Fort Hood, Texas, so he can spend the 4th of July holiday with his family in Lynn.
19: I had accumulated about almost 400 hours of volunteering here I am now thanks to Miles for Military.
21: Miles for Military, the nonprofit that paid for Augusto's plane ticket home after he completed 400 hours of volunteer service to his fellow soldiers. The payoff, a reunion with his mother, Ava.
5: 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See my son.
19: I feel unstoppable. I feel invincible. I feel like, you know, I have the world right here.
21: Maureen Byrne is the founder of Miles for Military.
7: I know what it's like to be the mom missing their child. And I know what it's like for that hug when you get to see them.
21: Augusto will get to spend 4 days at home with his family. It'll be a very special 4th of July. At Logan Airport, Mike Macklin, WBZ, Boston's News Radio.
1: World Cup soccer defending champion Argentina held off Cape Verde 3-2. Argentina scoring in the 111th minute to break a 2-2 tie and advance to the round of 16. The city of Brockton, home to a large Cape Verdean community, instituted a 10 o'clock curfew last night, and restaurants in the city were required to stop letting in new customers at 7 p.m. This was due to previous violence back on June 25th. 9 people were arrested then after Cape Verde's scoreless draw against Spain. All right, today we'll find out who's playing in the final World Cup match in Foxborough.
8: Today's results determine who heads to Foxborough for Boston Stadium's final match on July 9th. At 1 p.m. in Houston, Canada takes on Morocco. Then at 5 p.m. in Philadelphia, Paraguay and France will face off for the other spot in the quarterfinal match. Now, three of these four teams have already played at Boston Stadium. Canada is the only exception. They're also the only host nation with no home field advantage in the knockout stage, as Mexico and Team USA have already gotten to play in front of their fans on home soil. Jared Brosnan, WBZ, Boston's News Radio.
1: All right, coming up next, we'll check the roads and the weather. We do still have a heat advisory that's in effect through 8 p.m., but there is a cool down, and quite a cool down, on the way. It's right around the corner. Details next.
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1: All right, let's check your ride once again. Here's the Subaru Retailers of New England all-wheel drive traffic on the threes. Rob, how's the holiday traffic looking?
2: Well, Sherry, not too bad overall. It is still a good ride to get to most places, even where we have delays. It's certainly not the worst that we have seen this week. And Route 3 on the southbound side, we were getting reports of possibly a slowdown approaching the 53 exit in Hanover. If you do see anything there, you can let us know on the WBZ phone force, 617-701-1030. Beyond there, you're in good shape. We have a delay about a mile and a quarter at the Sagamore. 25 East just looks slow on the approach to the Bourne now, and no major issues on the Cape along Route 6.
28: Taking a look at the expressway heading into the city, a good ride. Sturo Drive both ways is closed for 4th of July activities later at the Hatch Shell. So that's going to be closed right through the day between Leverett Circle and Kenmore. Up to the north, 393 and 95, not bad. Up to New Hampshire, Route 1 is okay through Saugus. And no issues out west on the Pike. Rob Hackla, WBZ's Traffic on the Threes.
1: And now the 4-day WBZ AccuWeather forecast. Here's meteorologist Joe Lundberg.
0: We have a heat advisory until 8 this evening. Times of sun and clouds this afternoon. Breezy, hot, and humid. Look for a thunderstorm or two into early tonight that can produce gusty winds and downpours. The high 92 to 96. Partly to mostly cloudy and remaining warm later tonight, though 68 to 72. Tomorrow, clouds, some sun, cooler and less humid. High 77 to 81. For Monday, mostly cloudy and cool with some rain, especially in the afternoon. The high 73. Breezy and cool Tuesday. Rain will taper to a couple of showers. High 68. I'm AccuWeather meteorologist Joe Lundberg, WBZ, Boston's News Radio.
1: We have mid to high 80s in the Berkshires, 84 in Worcester, in Leominster, 87 up in Manchester, New Hampshire, 85, 86 on the North Shore in Salem, down on the South Shore, 88 in Plymouth, and it looks like we're averaging about 90 on the Cape. In the city right now, plenty of sunshine, 89 degrees. At 11:25, let's check back in with Jordan Rich.
9: Hello and welcome to The Upside with Jordan, a dose of good news because it's a big world out there. Been a lot of controversy this Major League season over umpiring, but in the world of Little League, one umpire stands out and has become a viral sensation. Talking about a California 18-year-old umpire named Sawyer Sparks, whose energetic act on the field, calling balls and strikes and outs and all the bases, has garnered millions of hits online. And guess what? That attracted the attention of the Savannah Bananas, the exhibition baseball team with their own set of wacky rules and dance routines. Earlier in June, they invited Sawyer to call a game. He was nervous, but says it was such a blast. Grayson Stadium was sold out, and the cheers for the umpire were deafening. As he said, I really enjoy the way they, meaning the Savannah Bananas, do baseball, and it fits the idea of how I perceive baseball as well. He loves how the sport brings everyone together. Let's hear it for the ump. And that's The Upside with Jordan, WBZ, Boston's News Radio.
1: The happiest place on earth welcomes its 1 billionth guest. For more on this milestone, here's Jason Nathanson.
11: It took almost 71 years. Disneyland Friday celebrating a billion guests walking through its gates. Young Andres Robles from Arizona was chosen as the honorary billionth guest. He was at the park with his family to celebrate his 8th birthday. Disney says it was a surprise for the boy. He and his parents got a VIP tour of the park and some FaceTime with Mickey and Minnie. Disneyland opened in 1955 and officially turned 71 later this month. I'm Jason Nathanson.
1: All right, here's a chance to cool off and learn about the history of our nation.
12: If you're a cardholder with Bank of America, you'll have a chance to escape the intense heat this weekend. 5 museums in the state will offer free admission for July 4th and 5th. The promotion is part of the Bank of America Museums on Us program and will offer free access to 250 museums across the nation. Arriving just in time for the celebration of America's 250th birthday, museums in Massachusetts participating in the program include the Peabody Essex Museum in Salem, the Orchard House in Concord, the New Bedford Whaling Museum, the Mount in Lenox, and Ecotarium in Worcester. But if museums aren't your thing, at least you get some free AC. 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
1: It's 11:27. A 2,200-pound elephant seal known to his friends as Neil has returned to his birthplace on the Australian coast, but he's causing quite the stir. The 5-year-old seal has a social media following twice the size of Tasmania's population, and his antics include things like bending traffic signs and blocking roads. Officials are urging fans to give him some space, fearing that his popularity could lead to maybe some dangerous encounters. Coming up, we're now counting down the hours to Boston's iconic 4th of July celebration at the Hatch Shell. Plus, a record high megabucks jackpot up for grabs tonight.
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1: Sunny and 89 degrees in Boston at 11:30. Hello and happy 4th of July. I'm Sherry Small. Here's what's happening. Sweltering heat continues to beat down on the Bay State.
27: Not going to be quite as hot today, so that's some good news, but it still feels like temperatures will be climbing from the mid-90s to around 102.
1: And that's WBZ-TV meteorologist Lexi O'Connor. We'll have the full forecast coming up in 3, where we'll tell you about a real cool down that's on the way. The Charles River Esplanade will be filled with music and fireworks for America's 250th anniversary tonight.
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31: And I wanted to be Daddy Warbucks.
30: With a touch of comedy from host Jane Lynch. 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
30: With the dangerous heat clinging in the air, though, crowds dashing across the Esplanade to snag a spot will now happen at 4 p.m., not noon like before. 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
1: And that's WBZ-TV's Tammy Mutasa reporting. The Boston Pops concert starts at 7. The fireworks start at 9:15. Harborfest is back in Boston for the 4th of July long weekend.
33: U.S. Air Force Heritage of America Band is in town from Virginia as a part of this year's Harbor Fest celebrations. Thousands gathered in Christopher Columbus Park to listen to the military band play standards and even some pop hits. Major Christina Muncy is the band's commander and conductor.
34: It is absolutely incredible to be a part of the America 250 celebration here in Boston. 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
35: The Megabucks jackpot is up to an estimated $22.25 million, which would be the largest in the game's history. No one's won the jackpot in over a year, helping pump up the prize money. Lottery executive director Mark Bracken calls it an exciting time with the prospect of a more than 40-year record being broken, but he reminds players to gamble responsibly. You can purchase tickets up until the drawing, which is set for 9 p.m. Madison Rogers, WBZ, Boston's News Radio.
1: Coming up, vandalism on a Yarmouth overpass that's named after a 2-time Purple Heart recipient. But first, we're going to check traffic and weather together as we do every 10 minutes. Here's the Subaru Retailers of New England all-wheel drive traffic on the threes. Rob at 11:33. How are things looking?
36: Sherry, overall, not too bad. Route 3 on the southbound side, we're not seeing any major issues still. It's moving along from Weymouth as you head down into Kingston. And then we've got delays approaching the Sagamore Bridge. The backup there is about, I would say, a little more than a mile and a quarter at the Sagamore. 25 East looks to be just slow on the approach to the Bourne. Route 6, not seeing any delays from Sandwich as you make your way towards Orleans. Occasionally, you will have delays. 6 Eastbound near the lane drop after Route 134 in Dennis, where it goes from 2 down to 1 lane. The ride on the expressway looks good. Downtown, be aware, Sturo Drive is going to be closed, as it is right now, from Leverett Circle out towards Kenmore. That'll be closed right through the day for events later on at the Hatch Shell. Expect extra volume on the... looks like a little busier over the bridge getting across to Charles, the Mass Ave Bridge, heading over towards Cambridge. As we take a look up to the north, 393 and 95 are fine up to New Hampshire. Route 1 looks good through Saugus. Out west of town, 495, 290, and the Pike are all okay. Rob Hakla, WBZ's Traffic on the Threes.
1: And now the 4K WBZ AccuWeather forecast. A heat advisory is going to remain in effect through 8 p.m. today. This afternoon, sun, clouds, a breeze. It's going to be humid, and a thunderstorm or two into early tonight. Some of those thunderstorms could be heavy and gusty. Highs 92 to 96, but AccuWeather real field temps will be between 100 to 105. Later tonight, partly to mostly cloudy, another warm one will only cool off to about 68 to 72. Tomorrow, much cooler and less humid. We'll see highs 77 to 81, and then Monday, a high of just 73. Some rain, especially in the afternoon. And if 73 isn't cool enough for you Tuesday, we're cooling off to about 68. Right now, it's sunny and 89 degrees in the city, but again, because of that humidity, real field temps are already above triple digits. It's 11:35. Back to news. Marblehead has a weekend festival going on celebrating the 4th. We get that from WBC's Drew Mulholland.
0: 60 years being celebrated right now for the Marblehead Festival of Arts, a full weekend party. Brian Wheeler is the producer of the concerts at Crocker Park and chairman of Performing Arts.
2: Something for everybody. We have a children's festival. We have Marble Boat Building. All the information is available to you on marbleheadfestival.org. And if you do hear this and you want to come up and say hi, please come on over. We'd love to see you and talk to you about all the great things that we're doing here in Marblehead, Massachusetts.
0: Brian is also a senior marketing executive for us here at WBZ. He works hard for his community and Marblehead residents and all the visitors. They appreciate it very much. This is their weekend. 16 bands, too, rocking all weekend. What a show. Great food, family event. Gotta love it. Drew Mulholland, WBZ, Boston's News Radio.
1: Yarmouth police say American flags were ripped from a highway overpass named after a two-time Purple Heart recipient. This happened yesterday. An officer noticed and reported the vandalism on the Lance Corporal William Joseph Donovan Jr. Memorial Bridge. This is over Route 6. Members of the community have stepped in to replace the flags. An investigation is ongoing. A Boston woman is on a mission to get people out of their comfort zone when it comes to fashion, and she's using the World Cup to make that happen.
4: Growing up outside of Boston, Nicole Saliba has always loved fashion, but Boston's not a city known for its fashion sense. There's even a term for it.
5: I feel like the Boston uniform just created boundaries for people.
4: But she's been working to change that. That's why she started Let's Get Dressed Boston, to make the city less servophobic, as she says, hosting events to give people an excuse to get dressed up and branch out with their style.
5: We recently did an anti-servophobic night, so wear anything but the Boston uniform. So we did that at a cocktail bar in the South End.
4: And with the World Cup this summer, she's been doing World Cup fashion events.
5: I wanted everybody to feel welcome in the World Cup, and I wanted all of us to kind of be able to get on it, even if you don't care about sports.
4: In Cambridge, Emma Friedman, WBZ Boston's News Radio.
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6: Honey is in the sweet spot right now as consumers swarm and sales hit a record high of well over $1.5 billion last year. Circana says that's up 10% from a year earlier, as we consumed about 1.9 pounds of honey per capita. Mike Carley, CEO of the major honey producer Sweet Harvest Foods, says demand for natural products is growing, and the buzz around sports is also energizing sales.
7: You see Bryson DeChambeau
3: Sambo taking shots of honey on the golf course before he's got to go hit a big drive. People are using it for fuel. They're using it for wellness, and that's a really big change.
6: Meantime, the Colorado-based Local Hive is now even making single-serve packets of honey for runners. Carly says the U.S. imports way more honey than it's producing, creating an opportunity, even as a parasite hurts some U.S. hives.
3: How do we invest behind that in reversing these, you know, multi-decade trends of declining U.S. production? That's our goal.
6: I'm Denise Pellegrini, Bloomberg Business on WBZ, Boston's News Radio.
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19: The Red Sox begin a long road trip last night, starting on the West Coast against the Angels. They get another solid start from rookie Jake Bennett, who gets the win, his third of the season. Caleb Durbin going deep for the Sox. Romy Gonzalez with three hits. Reliever Aroldis Chapman gets the save and sets a major league record with his 1,364th strikeout for a reliever. Final score last night, 5-2. Sox and Angels right back at it tonight at 9:40. Continue to be special. That's part of a message to Jaylen Brown from former teammate Jason Tatum, who posted a farewell message to Brown on Instagram yesterday. Tatum saying he has nothing but love and respect for the 9 years the two played together. The Celtics traded Brown to the 76ers for Paul George and four draft picks, a trade that has caught near universal criticism. Al Griffith, WBZ, Boston's News Radio.
1: Let's check your ride once again as we do every 10 minutes. Here's the Subaru Retailers of New England all-wheel drive traffic on the threes. And Rob, any trouble spots out there?
36: Well, down the Cape, we do have some companies, Sherry. It's not too bad, though. Route 3 on the southbound side looks pretty good. You can make it down past Herring Pond Road in Plymouth. But the delays will start over a mile and a quarter approaching the Sagamore. 25 East looks to be just slow on the approach to the Bourne. And then some delays over the bridge. It's definitely filled in coming down the bridge and getting into the rotary. That's keeping things heavy there. Now, as far as the ride, looks like very slow on Route 6A in the Sandwich area. Seeing a lot of very heavy traffic through downtown Sandwich on Route 6A. And also along Route 130 as well in Sandwich. But Route 6 looks pretty good from Sandwich all the way towards Orleans. Just a little busy after the Orleans rotary. Taking a look at the expressway, that's fine. Downtown, we do have slowdowns. Actually, not too bad through downtown. The lower deck and lever connector, fine. Just be aware, Sturrow Drive is closed for the 4th between the Leverett Circle area heading out towards Kenmore. Out west of town, no problems on the Pike, and it looks good up to New Hampshire. 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Rob Hakala, WBZ's Traffic on the Threes.
1: Thank you. And now the afternoon forecast. It's looking like sun and clouds. It's going to be hot and humid. A thunderstorm or two into early tonight. Today's high is 92 to 96. But because of that humidity, it's going to feel closer to

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1: And the thermometer may say 90 degrees, but it feels like 103 with the humidity in Boston. Hello and thanks for being with us. I'm Sherry Small. Happy 4th of July. Here are the five things you need to know at 11:46. The Boston Pops return for the annual 4th of July extravaganza. Their concert on the Esplanade starts at 7, the fireworks at 9:15. And tonight there's a fireworks show in our nation's capital with a speech from President Trump. The search is on for a missing person following a boat crash in Salisbury. Taylor Swift and Travis Kelce were married in a star-studded ceremony at Madison Square Garden last night. It's a busy weekend on the waters, and police are reminding boaters to stay sober.
2: We're talking here about Operation Dry Water, a nationwide campaign hoping to cut down on people boating under the influence. While it can, of course, be fun to have a couple beers or cocktails on the boat, state environmental police say driving a boat while impaired is illegal. It could result in you being arrested or fined, and not to mention seriously hurt. Here in Massachusetts, they'll be bumping up patrols around popular boating spots, both off and on the water, over the holiday weekend. That includes targeted patrols, compliance checks to make sure you have your proper paperwork on board, and even in busy areas, sobriety checkpoints. Nicole Davis, WBZ, Boston's News Radio.
1: The president delivered a speech at Mount Rushmore in South Dakota yesterday. Here's ABC's Rena Roy with more.
3: A flashy celebration of fireworks and flyovers by President Trump at Mount Rushmore in South Dakota. His new Air Force One, gifted by the Qatar government, flying past the crowd celebrating America's 250th birthday, not once, but twice. Trump then taking the stage at the base of the National Memorial.
4: We mark 250 years of glorious independence.
3: And shortly before his speech, Trump posting video depicting a gilded Mount Rushmore with his face next to Abraham Lincoln.
1: And the president says his speech today on the National Mall will go on as planned, despite temperatures reaching as high as 111 degrees. Meanwhile, the Department of Justice is investigating possible price gouging at the pump.
5: Oil prices have fallen more than a third since their peak in May, but gas prices have only dropped by about 15%. President Trump has called it price gouging. And now at his direction, the Justice Department says it and the FTC are investigating. Industry analysts say gas prices lag behind oil prices, while summertime demand, gasoline inventories, and refining capacity also impact the price at the pump.
1: And here in Massachusetts, according to AAA, the average price for a gallon of regular unleaded is currently at $3.88. President Trump pardons 11 people. Among the pardon were people convicted of helping bypass emission control systems on vehicles. On Monday, the president signed a memo telling the EPA that Americans can fix their own vehicles as they see fit. The president has signed a slew of pardons in his second term, particularly for his political allies. On social media yesterday, he said he was pardoning people who had been persecuted under the Biden administration. Pope Leo has been awarded the National Constitution Center's Liberty Medal. And while accepting the award virtually from the Vatican, he took some time to recognize America's 250th birthday.
6: Pope Leo talked about the ideals of the nation formed on ideals and ideas.
7: Building a society that would embody those high ideals of liberty and justice for all was not always easy. And in many respects, is still a work in progress.
6: Adding,
7: the effort to realize this vision is one that must be taken up anew in each generation.
6: The Pope urging a recommitment to the ideals that he says make America a country characterized by generosity and nobility of heart.
1: And that's ABC's Chuck Sievertson there. The past recipients of the Liberty Medal include Ruth Bader Ginsburg, Vladimir Zelensky, and John McCain. Taylor Swift and Travis Kelce finally tied the knot in a ceremony at Madison Square Garden yesterday. And WBC's Jeremy Russ tells us before the ceremony, they were apparently feeling generous.
8: The couple donated $26 million to charities around the country in the days leading up to their wedding, including $1 million to the Rhode Island Community Food Bank. The food bank says it wasn't expecting the donation, but it was thrilled to receive the money because the need for food assistance in Rhode Island is at an all-time high. The bank says every dollar will go toward supporting its member agencies, of which there are well over 100. Swift owns a mansion in Newport, Rhode Island.

0: Island. Prior to her wedding, there was plenty of speculation that the ceremony could happen there. Jeremy Russ, WBZ, Boston's News Radio.
1: And we're back. We'll check the roads and the weather. Another hot one today and humid as well. But a cool down is right around the corner. We'll tell you all about it next with Joe Lundberg in the forecast.
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3: 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It's not a breakdown. There's a state police cruiser there. They have the left-hand lane blocked for the ducks that are walking on the left shoulder. I love that.
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1: All right, we know that sound. It means we're back to the roads. Traffic and weather together. Here's the Subaru Retailers of New England all-wheel drive. Traffic on the threes, rounding out the 11 o'clock hour, 11:53. Rob, how's it looking?
4: Sherry, overall, not too bad. We are looking at a decent ride along Route 3. And again, we've had big delays the last several days getting to destinations. But if you're someone that's last minute, this might be good for you. You're just cruising along Route 3 southbound, heading down through Kingston into Plymouth. And the delay at the Sagamore Bridge is just less than a mile. That's not bad, considering some of the huge backups we've had this week. 25 eastbound, we're getting reports of possibly a minor crash prior to the Bourne Bridge. I'm not seeing any big delays there. Route 6 in pretty good shape on the Cape. Not seeing any big delays on the expressway. Downtown, keep in mind with the festivities later over at the Hatch Shell, Sterile Drive is off limits to vehicles. That's closed. It's a long-term closure through the day between Leverett Circle and the Kenmore area. Memorial Drive's open right now. There'll be restrictions later on Memorial, but right now you're okay on the other side of the Charles. Out west of town, the Pike looks good. Up north, 393 and 95, all okay. Rob Hakala, WBZ's Traffic on the Threes.
1: Thank you. And now the four-day WBZ AccuWeather forecast.
10: A heat advisory until 8 this evening. This afternoon, times of sun and clouds, rather breezy, hot and humid. There'll be a thunderstorm or two around into early tonight. Any thunderstorm can produce downpours and gusty winds. The high 92 to 96. AccuWeather real field temperatures peak between 100 and 105. Partly to mostly cloudy and warm later tonight, though 68 to 72. Much cooler tomorrow and less humid with clouds and some sun. The high 77 to 81. For Monday, mostly cloudy and even cooler with some rain, especially in the afternoon. The high 73. Tuesday, cloudy, breezy and cool. Rain will taper to a couple of showers. High just 68. I'm AccuWeather meteorologist Joe Lundberg, WBZ, Boston's News Radio.
1: And right now in the region, we're seeing 80 in Pittsfield, 88 in Springfield, 85 in Worcester. Up in Leominster, 88 degrees, 86 in Nashua, New Hampshire, 87 in Salem, down in Plymouth, 87 as well. And it looks like we are averaging about 91 on the Cape, in the city right now. It's a couple of clouds have rolled in, but still mostly sunny, 90 degrees. But because of that humidity, the real field temp is 104.
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13: 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This one's got marionberry and black pepper and some stony minerality and pomegranate mixed in. Tingly acidity and moderate dusty tannins are nicely extended. I'd put this 92 plus point Zin with a black and blue burger off the grill. This one you'd have to order directly from Once in Future, but it's easy to get on the website and order a lot of it. It'll sell out quick.
12: Sounds terrific. Very, very good to go with the barbecue. All part of Connoisseur's Corner, WBZ, Boston's News Radio.
1: And the iconic fireworks show in New York is preparing for its July 4th celebration. It's looking like it's going to be one for the books.
14: Skies across the nation will light up July 4th, but the biggest display will be in New York City, where Macy's is preparing for its 50th annual show.
15: Now we're on the pier. We have over 75 pyrotechnicians who are putting the finishing touches on six barges.
14: Executive producer Will Cross.
15: 85,000 shells and effects firing off of three locations across all of Lower Manhattan. It's going to be a spectacle, and we look forward to delivering to New York City and the nation.
14: This year, the fireworks will be launched from both the East and Hudson Rivers. In New York, I'm Daria Albinger.
1: A boat crash leaves one person missing in the waters off Salisbury. That and all your headlines next in the news at noon.
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1: Clouds have rolled in still. It's mostly sunny in Boston, 90 degrees with a real field temp of 104. Hello and happy 4th of July. As always, thanks for tuning in. I'm Sherry Small, and here's what's happening. All right, hang on. It is going to be another hot day, but a cool down is just around the corner.
0: Today brings sunshine and some clouds for this Independence Day holiday, even a breeze at times.
1: And that's AccuWeather meteorologist LaTroy Thornton. We do start to cool down tomorrow. The full forecast is coming up in 3. Festivities along the Esplanade are off to a much slower start this year because of the heat. WBC's Kyle Bray joins us live. Kyle, how are things looking out there?
21: Well, Sherry, I can tell you I have secured my spot at the barricade for the upcoming show tonight, but it wasn't really that mad dash we'd normally see at this time. It was kind of just slowly meandering through the grass because, of course, there is no mad dash going on because the opening of the gates has been delayed from, well, now all the way up until 4 o'clock this afternoon. I'm literally standing right here at the barricade, and the only people I can see are some people just setting up some food trucks and a couple EMTs going around on bicycles. It is a very strange sight to see, because normally at this point, you'll see hundreds, if not thousands, of people just rushing to claim their spots and then go and, you know, pushing and shoving and trying to get in there. There were a couple people that did get here early today that I did get to talk to. They were eventually asked to leave by state police because since it is opening later, they're using this time just to kind of get ready. You know, there's food trucks coming in, there's people moving around, adjusting things, making the final preparations. The folks that I did talk to, though, they were super excited to get a chance to be here on the Esplanade for the 4th of July on America's 250th birthday. I was told that Boston is the place to be. There's no other place that they would want to be on a day like today. Live from the Esplanade, Kyle Bray, WBZ, Boston's News Radio.
1: One person is missing. Two others have been rescued after a boat crash in Salisbury. State police say Salisbury officers recorded a boat crash on the jetty at the Salisbury Beach State Reservation. At around 10 o'clock last night, two people were taken to local hospitals, but one person is still unaccounted for. State police units and the U.S. Coast Guard searched into the early morning hours. The search is back underway. Massachusetts marks the 200th anniversary of the death of two presidents today. We'll have details on that straight ahead. But first, let's check your ride, traffic, and weather together. Here's the Subaru Retailers of New England all-wheel drive traffic on the threes. And Rob, how are things looking?
4: Well, Sherry, overall, not too bad. Again, we're dealing with lighter volume. Most people are just enjoying and really taking in the day, as we can tell from the volume. When we say the expressway is a good ride at noon on a Saturday, you know it must be quiet. And that's where you're looking at today. So this is not bad. It is coming in at about a 10-minute drive time either way on the expressway between Braintree and Boston. Route 3 on the South Shore, also in decent shape. There are delays. If you get off Route 3 at Samoset Street heading towards Plymouth, there are some delays down there on Route 3A and Court Street. That from the earlier 4th of July parade and a lot of activity down there, so you will encounter some delays if you get off Samoset Street heading towards the water on Route 3. As we take a look at the ride down towards the Sagamore Bridge, a little bit slow just approaching the bridge itself. 25 eastbound, not too bad. Moderate volume, but it's moving to the Bourne. Route 6 is okay on the Cape. Out west of town, the Pike is fine. Downtown in pretty good shape through the city. Just keep in mind, you do have the restriction on Storrow Drive. That's off limits to you between Leverett Circle and Kenmore, and you may see extra volume as well with a lane restriction in front of the Museum of Science as you make your way in towards over the as you make your way in towards Leverett Circle, coming in from the Gilmore Bridge area. Now, as we take a look at the ride north of the city, 393 and 95, they're okay up to New Hampshire. Rob Hackla, WBZ's Traffic on the Threes.
1: And now the 4-day WBZ AccuWeather forecast, another hot one today, but hang on, there's relief right around the corner. We're going to see even a thunderstorm or two into early tonight. It's going to be humid again. Those thunderstorms, by the way, could be heavy and gusty. Highs 92 to 96, but real field temps with that humidity, it's going to feel between 100 to 105. Partly to mostly cloudy and warm tonight with a low of 68 to 72. Then tomorrow, cooler, less humidity as well. Some sun and clouds, but highs reaching 77 to 81. Even cooler on Monday with some rain, especially in the afternoon, a high reaching 73. That's not cool enough on Tuesday. We do have a couple of showers in the mix, but a high of just 68 degrees. And right now, let's take a look. We do have some clouds that have just recently rolled in, but still plenty of sunshine. 90 degrees at 12:05. Today isn't just the anniversary of the founding of our nation. We're also remembering two presidents, including one from Massachusetts.
3: Today also marks 200 years since Presidents John Adams and Thomas Jefferson died on the exact same day. The nation's second and third presidents died hours apart from one another, 50 years after signing the Declaration of Independence. To commemorate the anniversary, Secretary of the Commonwealth Bill Galvin says the state is offering free tours of Adams' burial site until 4 o'clock today. Adams is buried alongside his wife, First Lady Abigail Adams, his son, President John Quincy Adams, and his wife, First Lady Louisa Catherine Adams, at the United First Parish Church in Quincy. The Commonwealth Museum also has a new exhibit that explores the relationship between Adams and Jefferson. There's a special viewing of that exhibit until 3 o'clock today, during which visitors can get a look at the state's original copy of the Declaration of Independence. Jeremy Russ, WBZ, Boston's News Radio.
1: The co-owner of a Maine lumber mill has died nearly 2 months after an explosion there. The Boston Globe says Alden Robbins was injured during the explosion at Robbins Lumber in Searsmont. That was back on May 15th. He died at Mass General on Thursday. Two firefighters were also killed in that explosion. The Globe says a preliminary investigation determined that the explosion was accidental. Tragedy on a lake in Wisconsin.
5: Three children were killed after a boat capsized on Geneva Lake in Wisconsin amid powerful storms that swept through the Chicagoland area. Walworth County Undersheriff Tom Hausner.
22: Seven people were rescued from the water. Unfortunately, there was three fatalities of people who were not able to be rescued.
5: Among those seven rescued, six were adults and one was a child. The storm also causing extensive damage to the nearby towns of Sharon, Walworth, and Fontana. Mike Dubusky, ABC News.
1: FIFA has made its decision on Team USA's Florian Balogun. Rob Martier reports.
23: The U.S. men's national team star will have to sit for one match following an incident during their win over Bosnia and Herzegovina. Balogun was given a red card after taking down the opposing player in what the referee felt was intentional. Balogun said, "It's important for me to say first and foremost, it was totally unintentional. The choice of the referee was his choice. I don't think it was the correct choice." Next up for the U.S. men's national team, a date with Belgium on Monday. I'm Rob Martier.
1: Time now for Bloomberg Business.
24: It's July 4th, and this Independence Day is a special one.
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24: That's Julie Heckman, Executive Director of the American Pyrotechnics Association, a $3 billion a year industry that employs about 50,000 people in the summer.
25: America 250 is going to be off the charts. Every community, town, municipality is planning a spectacular fireworks show that will be bigger, bolder, and more elaborate than ever before.
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25: 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So you're going to see a lot of red, white, and blue just because of the theme of America's 250.
24: And what's next for the industry?
25: You know, I guess it's the 300th. So we've got 50 years to go, and we'll see where the firework industry goes from there.
24: I'm Tom Busby, Bloomberg Business on WBZ, Boston's News Radio.
1: 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We'll have that and all your headlines next.
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1: And now to sports. While there's no matches in Foxborough today, folks will want to keep a close eye on the World Cup. Canada taking on Morocco in Houston. That's at 1 o'clock. Then Paraguay and France facing off at 5 p.m. in Philadelphia. That's all that's on tap for today, but the winners of those matches will then head to Foxborough for a quarterfinal match. That's on July 9th. Canada is the lone team out of the four that hasn't played already at Boston Stadium. As for local sports, the Red Sox are in Los Angeles to take on the Angels. First pitch is just after 9:30 p.m. All right, time now for traffic and weather together. Here's the Subaru Retailers of New England all-wheel drive traffic on the threes. And Rob, how are things looking?
4: Well, Sherry, overall, not too bad. We're looking at light volume for the most part, so that's good news. As we take a look at the expressway, no issues between Braintree and Boston. Very light volume. Route 3 southbound seeing a little bit of a lane drop delay at Derby Street in Hingham. And then really not that bad at the Sagamore. 25 east, really not much to complain about at the Bourne. Got a nice steady flow there coming over the bridge and down into the rotary. Route 6 is okay along the Cape from Sandwich. You got a pretty good ride all the way out towards Orleans. As we take a look at the ride downtown, be aware we do have Sturo Drive closed for the festivities over at the Hat Shell later. So that's going to be closed between Leverett Circle and the Kenmore area both ways. Occasionally you'll have some extra volume on the Mass Ave Bridge from Boston over to Cambridge. Not seeing any big delays on the lower deck or the Tobin up to the north. 393 and 95 are okay up to New Hampshire. Not seeing any big delays heading up into Maine on 95. Out west of town, a good ride on the Pike. 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Rob Hakala, WBZ's Traffic on the Threes.
1: Thank you. And now let's check the weather. This afternoon, it's going to be another hot one and humid as well. A thunderstorm or two into early tonight. Those thunderstorms can be heavy and gusty. Highs reaching 92 to 96, but because of the humidity, AccuWeather real field temps between 100 and 105. Partly to mostly cloudy and warm overnight, the low 68 to 72. Tomorrow, we see the start of a cool down. It's going to be less humid as well. A mix of sun and clouds, high 77 to 81. Even cooler starting the work week off on Monday, a high of 73 with some rain in the forecast. Tuesday, a high of just 68 degrees. We've seen some clouds roll in, so partial sunshine right now, 90 degrees in the city.
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1: Hello and good afternoon. Happy 4th of July. Thanks for being with us as always. I'm Sherry Small and here are the five things you need to know at 12:15. President Trump plans to deliver a 45-minute speech ahead of a potentially record-breaking fireworks show in Washington. Framingham police say no one was injured after a child shot another child with a gun that they had found. A water search continues for a person who went missing after a boat crash at Salisbury Beach. An investigation underway on the Cape after several American flags were ripped down from a highway overpass in Yarmouth. The nation's most iconic 4th of July celebrations return to the Charles River Esplanade this evening. WBZ TV's Paul Burton spoke to some of the fans and musicians who will be there.
8: While they are concerned about the heat, they say it pales in comparison to playing in front of this electric crowd.
9: It's hot, but, you know, when we're playing, it doesn't matter.
10: I don't know how many hundred cold towels downstairs. We got water bottles that there must be trucks backing up with nothing but water bottles and Gatorade for us.
8: There will be cooling, misting, and water stations spread throughout the Esplanade.
11: I'm on the Esplanade, and this is where I come almost every year, usually to see the rehearsal because that's kind of, you know, a little more casual, and it's kind of fun to watch them doing the rehearsal.
12: But to come here in Boston, the home of the revolution, the home of the founding of the country, and be here for 250, that brings it all home.
1: The Boston Pops concert starts at 7. Fireworks begin at 9:15. Taylor Swift and Travis Kelce are married, this after a star-studded ceremony that was held at Madison Square Garden yesterday. WBZ's Jeremy Ross tells us before the ceremony they were apparently feeling generous.
3: The couple donated $26 million to charities around the country in the days leading up to their wedding, including $1 million to the Rhode Island Community Food Bank. The food bank says it wasn't expecting the donation, but it was thrilled to receive the money because the need for food assistance in Rhode Island is at an all-time high. The bank says every dollar will go toward supporting its member agencies, of which there are well over 100. Swift owns a mansion in Newport, Rhode Island. Prior to her wedding, there was plenty of speculation that the ceremony could happen there. Jeremy Russ, WBZ, Boston's News Radio.
1: A special time capsule was buried at Independence Hall in Philadelphia today to celebrate America's 250th birthday. Independence Hall is where the Declaration of Independence was signed in 1776. All 50 states and territories contributed to the time capsule, Massachusetts putting in a letter from Governor Maura Healey and Lieutenant Governor Driscoll, plus a print of the Boston Massacre and letters from John Hancock, John Adams, and Benjamin Franklin. The capsule is set to be opened 250 years from now, July 4th, 2276. President Trump says no country has done more good for the world than the U.S.
13: Speaking at Mount Rushmore in South Dakota Friday night, Trump celebrated the nation's 250th birthday.
14: And by the grace of God, the United States of America is the most successful, most accomplished, most exceptional nation ever to exist in human history.
13: President Trump made the comments at the America 250 fireworks celebration. The event happened at the same time as celebrations in New York City, where the Times Square ball dropped several times to mark midnight in every U.S. time zone and territory as the nation rings in the 4th of July. I'm Jim Forbes.
1: Federal immigration officials are ramping up arrests. Sources tell ABC News that 10,000 people have been taken into custody across the country within a five-day span. Sources also saying that ICE has a new goal of arresting at least 2,000 people per day going forward. Peru elects a new right-leaning president.
15: Conservative candidate Keiko Fujimori has been certified the winner of Peru's presidential election runoff, narrowly defeating nationalist Congressman Roberto Sanchez. The daughter of disgraced former President Alberto Fujimori, she will become Peru's ninth president in 10 years when she takes office later this month. Concerns about surging crime and extortion by organized gangs dominated voter concerns. Fujimori promised to build more prisons, militarize the borders, and combat crime with an iron fist. Her victory, along with recent elections in Colombia and Chile, confirm a regional shift towards conservative leaders. Nevertheless, Brazil's left-wing leader Lula da Silva took a diplomatic approach in his congratulatory post, saying he looked forward to working with Peru's president-elect to build a more prosperous, integrated, and democratic South America. I'm Jennifer King.
1: Disneyland is celebrating a major milestone, its 1 billionth guest. The honor went to a boy from Arizona and his family who entered the park's gates on Friday. They took part in a special ceremony on Main Street, USA, and received a VIP tour for the day. Now, the milestone comes just days before Disneyland celebrates its 71st anniversary. All right, Team USA's win over Bosnia made history. It was the most watched English language soccer broadcast in history. According to Fox Sports, more than 24 million people tuned in to watch the game. It's 12:21. Stick with us. We're back. We'll check the roads and the weather. A cool down to tell you about. Joe Lundberg in with a full forecast next.
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1: At 12:23, let's head back to Rob Hakala for a check on the roads. 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Hi there, Rob.
4: Hi, Sherry. And as we take a look south of town, looks like we do have a slowdown now in Wareham. A crash is reported 495 southbound between Route 58 and 195, halfway in the stretch there between the two exits. And there is a crash and it is slow, so expect delays starting around Route 58 in Wareham on 495 south. That's keeping back some of the volume. The Bourne Bridge looks to be in great shape right up and over the Bourne Bridge into the rotary. Route 3 southbound is a little slow at the lane drop at Derby Street in Hingham. Then you're fine at the Sagamore. Route 3A looks jammed in Hingham in the area near Hingham Harbor in the beach area, so expect delays there. As we take a look at the expressway, that's fine heading into the city. Downtown Sturo Drive is closed, and it will be through the day for the events later at the Hatch Shell, so that will be off limits coming out of Leverett Circle around Charles Circle all the way out towards Kenmore in both directions. North of the city, 393 and 95, not too bad. Up to New Hampshire, out west of town, the pike looks good towards Sturbridge. Rob Hakala, WBZ's Traffic on the Threes.
1: And now let's check in with Joe Lundberg for the four-day WBZ AccuWeather forecast.
21: A heat advisory until 8 this evening. Times of sun and clouds and rather breezy this afternoon. One more hot, humid day. A thunderstorm or two around into early tonight, any of which could be heavy and gusty. The high 92 to 96. Real field temperatures between 100 and 105. Partly to mostly cloudy and warm later tonight, low 68 to 72. Cooler and less humid tomorrow with clouds and some sun, the high 77 to 81. Rather cloudy and even cooler Monday. Some rain is likely, especially for the afternoon, the high 73. Cloudy, breezy, and cool for Tuesday. Rain will taper to a couple of showers, high only 68. I'm AccuWeather meteorologist Joe Lundberg, WBZ, Boston's News Radio.
1: It's 80 in Pittsfield, 89 in Holyoke, 84 in Worcester, Leominster 87, Lawrence 88, 90 in Gloucester. Down on the South Shore, we have 92 in both Quincy and Plymouth, and it looks like we're averaging about 93 on the Cape. In the city right now, we have a mix of sun and clouds, 90 degrees.
6: This is the WBZ Book Club. I'm Jordan Rich. With all the talk of what it can do, I thought it'd be interesting to check in with AI to ask a simple question. What are the most important classic novels, those that define the human experience? And here's what my AI portal came up with. They include social and political novels, 1984 by George Orwell, To Kill a Mockingbird by Harper Lee, The Great Gatsby by F. Scott Fitzgerald. In the romance category, Pride and Prejudice by Jane Austen, and of course, Jane Eyre by Charlotte Bronte. And for adventure, mystery, and morality, three classic novels are recommended. Crime and Punishment by Dostoevsky, The Count of Monte Cristo by Alexandre Dumas, and Mary Shelley's Frankenstein, the exploration of science, ambition, and what it means to be human. It's hard to argue with AI's choices of some of the important classics to read. And that's the Book Club, WBZ, Boston's News Radio.
1: An iconic piece of Batman media is getting a modern twist.
7: 40 years ago, the world was introduced to Frank Miller's The Dark Knight Returns.
22: This isn't a mud hole, it's an operating table, and I'm the surgeon.
7: The story was set within an alternate universe, following an older Bruce Wayne who had retired from crime fighting. But after Gotham falls into chaos, he's forced to don the cowl once again. It was a grittier, more mature take on the character, and it ended up becoming a staple for Batman and comic book fans alike. And now, to celebrate the 40-year anniversary, DC Comics says they're bringing together 50 modern comic book illustrators to put their own twist on the story. Each illustrator will be given one page from the first issue of the iconic four-part miniseries, adding their own artistic interpretations to it. Some of the artists assembled for the anniversary book include Ryan Ottley, Jeff Shaw, and Nick Dragotta. The project is led by Felix Comic Art and will only be available in limited supply at this year's San Diego Comic-Con. Luke Spear, WBZ, Boston's News Radio.
1: Popular seal is back home on the Australian coast. Neil the Seal is a 2,200-pound elephant seal who returned to the island of Tasmania for molting season. He's amassed a huge following on social media for his antics, which include blocking roads, bending traffic barriers, and picking fights with parked cars. Australian officials are urging fans to give Neil some space. Boston celebrates America's 250th on the Charles River Esplanade tonight. We'll have more on that and all your headlines next.
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1: We have a few clouds in the sky. Partly sunny, 90 degrees in Boston at 12:30. Happy 4th of July. I'm Sherry Small. Here's what's happening. It's countdown time to Boston's 4th of July celebrations on the Esplanade. And even with temperatures hitting near triple digits, people still wanted to camp out early for a prime spot. Here's WBC's Kyle Bray.
0: Usually the gates for the Boston Pops Fireworks Spectacular are packed with people waiting for a mad dash, but it was much more muted this year with the extreme heat. That doesn't mean people didn't try to camp out, though. Josh and his wife were some of the few campers eventually asked to leave by state police. He says this is the perfect time to make their first trip to Boston.
3: The 250th, and just to come out to see Boston for the first time and to really see just, you know, it's Boston on 250. It's the place to be.
0: Coming from California, they're used to the heat, but I still asked why they wanted to brave it all and camp out.
3: Now, we're only here once, so might as well get out and do it. We can deal with the heat for a day for that. 250 happens once, and it's just, you know, to be here to really get the best experience we can. We wanted to make sure we got a good spot out here.
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5: The MSPCA Angel has some important reminders for pet owners. Fireworks are one of the biggest stressors for animals. Vets recommend creating a quiet space with calming music and closed doors before the show starts. A startled pet can bolt, so keep those exits secured. At the BBQ, keep grilling skewers away from dogs. MSPCA vets warn that ingested skewers can be harmful to pets. And with dangerous heat continuing today, never leave a pet in a parked car. Temperatures can hit 110 degrees in just 10 minutes on an 80-degree day. If you see an animal in distress in a hot car, call 911 immediately. Jay Willett, WBZ Boston's News Radio.
1: Yarmouth police say American flags were ripped down from a highway overpass named after a local veteran. Police say an officer noticed the vandalism Friday on the Lance Corporal William Joseph Donovan Jr. Memorial Bridge. Donovan was a two-time Purple Heart recipient for injuries sustained during Operation Enduring Freedom. He died at the age of 27 in a motorcycle crash after returning home. Now, police are investigating the incident, urging anyone with information to come forward. The extreme heat isn't stopping the nation's capital from celebrating America's 250th.
8: The president, of course, capping the night with his own remarks from the base of the Washington Monument, where thousands are still expected to gather despite this heat. The president is promising he's going to show up no matter what, even joking that he's going to give lengthy remarks just to prove that he can do anything. And then, of course, the night ending with a colossal fireworks display, 850,000 pyrotechnics, 10 times larger than the traditional fireworks show here in D.C.
1: And that's ABC's Mary Bruce reporting. The Great American State Fair on the National Mall temporarily closed yesterday because of the heat. Police in Massachusetts targeting drunk boaters on this 4th of July. We'll have that, but first, let's check your ride. Once again, here's the Subaru Retailers of New England all-wheel drive traffic on the threes. Rob, it's 12:33. How's the noon hour shaping up?
4: Well, Sherry, overall, not too bad. Now, we do have a slowdown south of town, though, on 495. So if you are there, yeah, that you're on the brakes, and it is very heavy approaching Route 58 in Wareham. The reason there's a crash a couple miles just south of that, it's in between Route 58 and 195, and traffic is jammed getting by through there. Now, once you get beyond it, though, that's holding back the volume, so there are no issues from 195 all the way to the Bourne Bridge on Route 25. Now, over on Route 3 on the South Shore, that's in pretty good shape as well. Just a brief delay as you approach the lane drop approaching the Sagamore Bridge. Not seeing any big delays on Route 6 on the Cape. Again, lighter volume. Most people are where they need to be. So if you do have to travel now, you're making good time on the expressway downtown. Be aware you've got the closure on Sturrow Drive. That's closed between Leverett Circle and Kenmore, and will be through the day for the 4th of July events later at the Hat Shell. Out west of town, a good ride on the Pike. North of the city, 393 and 95 are okay up to New Hampshire. 95 looks good, even up into Maine as well. If you do see a crash or a backup, you can always call us on the WBZ phone force, 617-701-1010. 30. Rob Hakala, WBZ's Traffic on the Threes.
1: And now the 4-day WBZ AccuWeather forecast. This afternoon, we're looking at quite a lot. Sun and clouds, a breeze. It's going to be hot and humid with a thunderstorm or two into early tonight. Some of those thunderstorms can be heavy and gusty. Highs 92 to 96, but because of that humidity, AccuWeather Real feels between 100 to even maybe 105. Partly to mostly cloudy overnight. Another warm night, 68 to 72 are the lows. Tomorrow we begin a cool down. Finally, it's going to be less humid, cooler, some clouds and sunshine. Highs 77, reaching up to 81 Monday. Even cooler. We'll see some rain, especially in the afternoon, but a high of 73. Tuesday's high only reaching about 68. In the city right now, it's partly cloudy, 90 degrees at 12:35. All right, it is a great weekend to get out on the water, but law enforcement want boaters to know they're going to have their eyes on you.
9: We're talking here about Operation Dry Water, a nationwide campaign hoping to cut down on people boating under the influence. While it can, of course, be fun to have a couple beers or cocktails on the boat, state environmental police say driving a boat while impaired is illegal. It could result in you being arrested or fined, and not to mention seriously hurt. Here in Massachusetts, they'll be bumping up patrols around popular boating spots, both off and on the water over the holiday weekend. That includes targeted patrols, compliance checks to make sure you have your proper paperwork on board, and even in busy areas, sobriety checkpoints. Nicole Davis, WBZ, Boston's News Radio.
1: A Cape man is facing charges after police say he led police on a pursuit over the Bourne Bridge and dragged a trooper with his car. State police say that they were responding to an medical emergency on Route 25 when they were almost hit by a car. They pursued the driver to the bridge where they say he stopped in the middle. It was there the driver, 74-year-old Armando De Leon, allegedly drove off as officers approached, dragging a trooper several feet. De Leon was later found barricaded inside his home in Falmouth. He was arrested. A Red Sox pitcher eclipses a 54-year-old Major League Baseball record.
10: Nesson's Dave O'Brien and Lou Maloney, witnesses to history.
11: And the left-hander from the stretch, here's the 0-2. Swing and miss, struck him out, and that's a record for all time. 1,364 strikeouts for Aroldis Chapman. That's the most of any relief pitcher in the history of Major League Baseball.
12: That is something else. That is quite an achievement. History of the game. Look at that little smile on the face.
10: Chapman struck out Denzer Guzman of the Anaheim Angels to set the record, which had been held since 1972 by knuckleballer Hoyt Wilhelm. Chapman is ninth in all-time career saves with 383. Charlie Bergeron, WBZ, Boston's News Radio.
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13: Along with reading, writing, arithmetic, and all the other usual subjects, America's high schools increasingly are teaching a new kind of literacy, financial.
14: The first year we did the study in 1998, only one state required students to take personal finance.
13: Leslie Finnan with the Council for Economic Education says 39 states now require it, either as a standalone class or embedded into other required coursework. She says the benefits are undeniable.
14: Research shows that when students take personal finance in high school, they make better financial decisions later. They have higher credit scores. When they take out student loans, they take better student loans.
13: It's a sentiment shared by Diana Isern, assistant principal and financial literacy educator at New York's Brooklyn Preparatory High School.
15: If we can get to them prior to making big decisions in their life that are going to impact them for 20, 30, 40 years, and possibly not get them into debt and so that they have to kind of climb out of holes, then we need to do that earlier, make them informed about those things as soon as we can.
13: Andrew O'Day, Bloomberg Business on WBZ, Boston's News Radio.
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1: Game two of three tonight in Los Angeles as the Red Sox face the Angels. First pitch is at 9:38 p.m. Meanwhile, at the World Cup, the winners of today's matches will face off in the next round in Foxborough. First up in Houston at 1 p.m. is Canada versus Morocco. Then at 5 o'clock in Philadelphia, France and Paraguay face off. The last match at Boston Stadium will be part of the quarterfinals, and it'll take place on July 9th, but the tournament continues on until the 19th. And across the pond at Wimbledon, Serena Williams' comeback has come to an end. The tennis superstar pulling out of the doubles tournament after suffering a knee injury this past week in her singles match. Williams was supposed to play with her sister Venus. All right, let's check your ride now. Traffic and weather together. Here's the Subaru Retailers of New England all-wheel drive. Traffic on the threes. And Rob, where are you taking us?
4: Sure, we'll start still with that delay on 495 in Wareham. It is still jammed solid from Route 58 to a crash. It is 495 southbound, and it's blocking a lane, at least one lane here in the stretch between Route 58 and 195 in Wareham. So it's going to be jammed through there. Now, the good news, if you're getting on beyond there from 195, 25 looks good from that point all the way to the Bourne Bridge. Route 3 southbound occasionally is slowing down a little bit at the Derby Street lane drop in Hingham. Nothing major, and then you're fine down to the Sagamore Bridge. Route 6 looks good on the Cape heading out towards Orleans. No delays on the expressway. 24 and 95 look good down to Rhode Island. Downtown, be aware you do have the closure in Sturro Drive between the Leverett Circle, Charles Circle area, and Kenmore. That's closed and will be through the day. There'll be more closures later on as well as we get closer towards those events at the Hatch Center, at the Hatch Shell. Out west of town, the Pike looks good. North of the city, 393 and 95 are okay up to New Hampshire. 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
1: And now let's check the Forte WBZ AccuWeather forecast. Hold on just one more day of this heat. It's going to be humid as well today with a thunderstorm or two into early tonight. Highs 92 to 96, but with that humidity, it's going to feel like between 100 to 105. Later tonight, partly to mostly cloudy, a warm low temp of only 68 to 72. I should say, cooling off to only 68 to 72. Tomorrow, it's going to be cooler, less humid as well. High of 77 to 81, even cooler on Monday. Some rain in the forecast, especially in the afternoon on Monday, but a high of just 73. And if that's not cool enough for you, Tuesday, a high of 68. Right now in the city, we have a mix of sun and clouds, 90 degrees in Boston.
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0: filled with music and fireworks for America's 250th anniversary tonight. The Star-Studded Spectacular will showcase music which reflects our country's diversity. From Grammy-winning country star Lainey Wilson to Grammy-winning hip-hop artist Chance the Rapper.
1: And I wanted to be Daddy Warbucks.
0: With a touch of comedy from host Jane Lynch. Musicians in the show say this one is hotter than they can remember.
2: I think we're going to be down to nice white shirts, and that's about it.
0: With the dangerous heat clinging in the air, though, crowds dashing across the Esplanade to snag a spot will now happen at 4 p.m., not noon like before. Misting stations will be around to keep folks cool.
3: And that's WBZ TV's Tammy Mutasa reporting there. The Boston Pops concert starts at 7, the fireworks at 9:15. And there are big celebrations going on this weekend in Marblehead.
4: 60 years being celebrated right now for the Marblehead Festival of Arts, a full weekend party. Brian Wheeler is the producer of the concerts at Crocker Park and chairman of Performing Arts.
5: Something for everybody. We have a children's festival. We have Marble Boat Building. All the information is available to you on marbleheadfestival.org. And if you do hear this and you want to come up and say hi, please come on over. We'd love to see you and talk to you about all the great things that we're doing here in Marblehead, Massachusetts.
4: Brian is also a senior marketing executive for us here at WBZ. He works hard for his community and Marblehead residents and all the visitors. They appreciate it very much. This is their weekend. 16 bands, too, rocking all weekend. What a show. Great food, family event. Gotta love it. Drew Mulholland, WBZ, Boston's News Radio.
3: 250 years later, King George III's descendant, King Charles III, has no hard feelings with America. The king shared a letter that he wrote to President Trump, sending congratulations to America on its 250th birthday. He acknowledged the extraordinary evolution of their relationship, overcoming conflict to forging one of the closest and most productive alliances the world has ever seen. The king and queen, of course, visited America back in April and took part in a block party in Virginia to celebrate the 250th. Taylor Swift and Travis Kelce are now newlyweds, tying the knot at Madison Square Garden yesterday.
6: For the big day, the bride and groom wore custom couture Christian Dior, including a gown by the fashion house's creative director, Jonathan Anderson. This is his first for a celebrity wedding of this scale. Both stepped out in Louboutins, while Swift completed the look bejeweled in Cartier. Instead of a traditional wedding party, siblings turned best men, Jason Kelce and Austin Swift, stood by their sides.
7: I wanna grow with you.
6: And officiating the ceremony, none other than the wedding singer himself, Adam Sandler.
3: And that's ABC's Rhiannon Alley reporting. The couple also gave out some big gifts for the occasion, donating $26 million to 20 charities, including one in Rhode Island. President Trump is scheduled to attend a NATO summit in Turkey next week.
8: President Trump has hinted he could make news at the upcoming NATO summit in Turkey. As the U.S. president threatens to scale back America's role in NATO and Europe, he has offered only praise for the summit's host, Turkish President Recep Erdogan.
9: I'm going out of respect to President Erdogan.
10: The personal element matters, but it is also an instrument for both leaders.
8: Dr. Saren Selvin Korkmaz is the co-director at Istanbul Institute.
10: His friendship with President Erdogan is useful because Turkey is a NATO ally with military capacity, regional leverage, and growing defense industry.
8: The warm ties between the two leaders mean the U.S. might sell jet engines and potentially F-35 fighter jets to Turkey, something that's been barred for years because of Turkey's closeness to Russia.
9: He's a strong member of NATO, yes. I'm going to probably do something that's going to make him very happy.
8: The two-day NATO summit starts July 7th in Ankara. I'm Jennifer King.
3: Funeral services are underway in Iran's capital for their late supreme leader.
11: Iran has begun funeral ceremonies for the late supreme leader Ayatollah Ali Khamenei that will take place over several days. Mourners wept as authorities revealed the casket containing Khamenei's body at the Grand Mosalla in Tehran. The funeral is being held months after an airstrike killed him at the start of the war. He was 86 years old. Iran's government expects to see millions flood the streets of the capital in scenes reminiscent of the burial of the late supreme leader Ayatollah Ruhollah Khamenei in 1989. That could provide a boost for Iran's government, particularly as it tries to leverage its hold on the Strait of Hormuz.

0: Who's in negotiations with the United States over a permanent end to the war. I'm Rika and Garcia.
1: 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A cool down on the way.
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1: Check the roads. Once again, here's the Subaru Retailers of New England all-wheel drive traffic on the threes. Rob, where are you taking us?
9: Sherry, we'll start with 495, still dealing with delays starting before Route 58 in Wareham, down to a crash. It's still working on 495 southbound, right lane blocked, we're told, on that stretch between Route 58 and 195, and traffic is jammed through that stretch. Now, once you get beyond the crash, you're okay on 495 getting to Route 25 in Wareham, and then because of that volume being held back, 25 is clear from 195 in Wareham all the way to the Bourne Bridge. You're okay up and over and on your Route 28. Route 3 south slows down at the lane drop approaching Derby Street in Hingham, and then you're fine at the Sagamore. The expressway looks good in both directions. Downtown, seeing delays a bit in front of the Museum of Science as you make your way in towards Leverett Circle. You got a lane restriction there, and also be aware Sturrow Drive is closed between the Leverett Circle, Charles Circle area, and Kenmore, and that's going to be closed in both directions right through the day for events later on at the Hatch Shell. There'll be more closures later on as well in that area. Up to the north, 393 and 95 look good to New Hampshire. Out west of town, no delays on the Pike. Rob Hackala, WBZ's Traffic on the Threes.
1: And now the 48 WBZ AccuWeather forecast.
10: We have a heat advisory until 8 this evening. Times of sun and clouds this afternoon. Breezy, hot, and humid. Look for a thunderstorm or two into early tonight that can produce gusty winds and downpours. The high 92 to 96. Partly to mostly cloudy and remaining warm later tonight, though 68 to 72. Tomorrow, clouds, some sun, cooler and less humid. High 77 to 81. For Monday, mostly cloudy and cool with some rain, especially in the afternoon. The high 73. Breezy, cool Tuesday. Rain will taper to a couple of showers. High 68. I'm AccuWeather meteorologist Joe Lundberg, WBZ, Boston's News Radio.
1: And we're seeing in Pittsfield 81, in Springfield 88 degrees, 84 in Worcester, 90 in Framingham. Up on the North Shore, Gloucester, we have 90 degrees, 92 down in Plymouth. It looks like we're averaging 93 on the Cape. In the city right now, some clouds have rolled in, so mostly cloudy. It's 90 degrees. Time now for the Car Chronicles.
11: A vivid example of how much safer vehicles have become. To celebrate 30 years of crash testing, the Insurance Institute for Highway Safety crashed a 96 Chevy Blazer into a modern one. Chief Operating Officer Joe Nolan.
12: The new Blazer occupant would have walked away with maybe bumps and bruises, and the old Blazer occupant would have been seriously injured, if not killed.
11: The Insurance Institute pushes car makers into making safer vehicles.
12: Nearly 50,000 lives have been saved as a result of the changes that were made to vehicles in response to our tests. And on the financial side, it was over about a half a trillion dollars of societal economic cost averted as a result of these improvements.
11: The next step is finding ways to improve driver behavior. With Ithacore Chronicles, I'm Jeff Gilbert.
1: A woman's journey from California to Hawaii in a rowboat is over in record time.
13: Kelsey Fendler greeted by cheering fans in Honolulu Friday night as she became the fastest person to row solo across the Pacific Ocean, leaving Monterey, California 44 days ago. As she spotted land for the first time in a month and a half, she had some words of inspiration.
14: Think about trying to find your own big, hard, scary thing. You might not think that you are strong enough to finish it right now, but you're definitely strong enough to start it, and you'll find everything else along the way.
13: Fendler beat the men's solo row record by over a week and the women's record by over 40 days. She turns 32 tomorrow. I'm Jason Athenson.
1: All right, there's a lot of money up for grabs tonight.
15: The Megabucks jackpot is up to an estimated $22.25 million, which would be the largest in the game's history. No one's won the jackpot in over a year, helping pump up the prize money. Lottery executive director Mark Bracken calls it an exciting time with the prospect of a more than 40-year record being broken, but he reminds players to gamble responsibly. You can purchase tickets up until the drawing, which is set for 9 p.m. Madison Rogers, WBZ, Boston's News Radio.
1: And President Trump is launching Trump accounts today, giving newborns $1,000 from the government, potentially more from billionaires who have pledged funds. The funds are managed by private firms and invested in the stock market. Children can access the money for specific purposes when they turn 18, for things like education and home buying. It is going to be a special 4th of July show on the Esplanade tonight. More on that next.
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1: Mostly cloudy, 90 degrees in Boston. It's 1 o'clock. Happy 4th of July. Thanks for being with us. I'm Sherry Small. Here's what's happening. All right, just hang on. It is another hot day today, but a cool down is on the way.
23: Today brings sunshine and some clouds for this Independence Day holiday, even a breeze at times.
1: And that's AccuWeather meteorologist LaTroy Thornton. We will start to cool down tomorrow. We'll explain in the full forecast coming up in 3. Even the extreme heat didn't stop folks from getting out early to try to secure a good spot for the fireworks in Boston. Our WBC's Kyle Bray has that for us.
24: The area outside the Hatch Shell was calm for a change, as the extreme heat made many people ditch plans to camp out for a spot. Those who did were eventually turned away by state police. Murphy from Wisconsin was one of them. He'd been camped out on a bench since 3 in the morning after a long journey.
25: My wife's birthday was the first, so I had to be there for that, and I loved it. On the 2nd, at 7 o'clock, my car was packed. I left, so I drove 22 straight hours, went to the Cape to my friend's house. recovered yesterday, got packed, got my fishing gear all ready, and then I left at midnight last night. And I'm here now for this.
24: As for why he wanted to camp out early, even though the entry time had been moved up?
25: 250 years. I'm not going to make the 300th, I don't think. At 74 years old, I don't think I'm going
24: to
25: make it.
24: And he says he wouldn't want to be anywhere other than Boston to celebrate 250.
25: No place comes close. This is the only one like it.
24: From the Esplanade, Kyle Bray, WBZ, Boston's News Radio.
1: And each 4th of July, the Declaration of Independence is read from the balcony of the Old State House. A lot of folks gather to celebrate.
0: We hold these truths to be self-evident, that all men are created equal, that they are endowed by their Creator with certain unalienable rights, that among these are life, liberty, and the pursuit of happiness.
1: And the festivities also included a performance of God Bless America by Boston police officer Steve McNulty. Meanwhile, fireworks in the nation's capital are set for tonight.
2: The fireworks show will start later than usual, but will last longer. President Trump plans to deliver a 45-minute address on the National Mall stage, which is also home to the Freedom 250 Great American State Fair. The speech is expected to begin just before 10 p.m. It's a hot one, too, so stay hydrated, Washington. And the fireworks display is out to set a Guinness World Record with 850,000 shells lasting 40 minutes. Drew Mulholland, WBZ, Boston's News Radio.
1: And coming up, Massachusetts is marking the 200th anniversary of the death of two presidents today. We'll have details on that and more straight ahead. But first, let's check your ride. Traffic and weather together. Here's the Subaru Retailers of New England. All-wheel drive traffic on the threes. Gina Tempesta, happy 4th.
4: Thanks, Sherry. Happy 4th to you, too. And a lot of folks, of course, getting ready to get onto the Esplanade. Still going to be a little while wait. In the meantime, you know, big surprises, right? Starrow Drive closed east and westbound between Fenway and Leverett Circle right now. Leverett is closed to Starrow Drive. The entire ramp is not closed, but it is closed to Starrow Drive. You're going to feel that. A backup as well of the McGrath-O'Brien Highway between the River Roads. We'll have more closures for you around 4 o'clock as things really start to heat up. No pun intended. The rest of the ride is in good shape. If you're headed towards the Cape, 18 to the lane drop right now. No delays at the bridges. Wareham, 495 southbound. We just cleared a crash at 195, so you're good to go there. Eastbound on the turnpike, on the Cape rather, on Route 6, we are clearing a crash at the Orleans Rotary. Not too bad of a ride. The turnpike also wide open. It's quiet to the north. Gina Tempesta, WBZ's traffic on the threes.
1: Thank you, Gina. And now the 4-day WBZ AccuWeather forecast. We've had the clouds roll in. Right now, it's mostly cloudy in the city. We're going to see a hot and humid day today with a thunderstorm or two into the early evening or into early tonight. Those thunderstorms can be heavy and gusty. The highs today, 92 to 96. But again, we're dealing with that humidity that we've been seeing. So it's going to feel closer to 100 to 105. Partly to mostly cloudy and warm tonight, only cooling off to 68 to 72. Then tomorrow is the reprieve. It starts a cooling trend, less humid, cooler with some clouds and sunshine. High 77 to 81. Monday back to work, even cooler. Some rain, especially in the afternoon, and a high of 73. Tuesday only reaching a high of 68. 90 degrees, again, mostly cloudy in the city at 105. Today is not just the anniversary of the founding of our nation. We're also remembering two presidents, including one from Massachusetts, with connections to the Declaration of Independence.
5: Today also marks 200 years since Presidents John Adams and Thomas Jefferson died on the exact same day. The nation's second and third presidents died hours apart from one another, 50 years after signing the Declaration of Independence. To commemorate the anniversary, Secretary of the Commonwealth Bill Galvin says the state is offering free tours of Adams' burial site until 4 o'clock today. Adams is buried alongside his wife, First Lady Abigail Adams, his son, President John Quincy Adams, and his wife, First Lady Louisa Catherine Adams, at the United First Parish Church in Quincy. The Commonwealth Museum also has a new exhibit that explores the relationship between Adams and Jefferson. There's a special viewing of that exhibit until 3 o'clock today, during which visitors can get a look at the state's original copy of the Declaration of Independence. Jeremy Russ, WBZ, Boston's News Radio.
1: Framingham police are investigating an incident involving two kids and a found gun. Police say a youth found the gun on Friday before any adults knew about it, then pointed it at another youth and pulled the trigger. Luckily, the gun was not loaded and no one was hurt. Police say the incident, however, serves as a reminder to keep guns stored safely and securely and for parents to talk to their children about what they should do if they do find a gun. President Trump issues some new presidential pardons.
3: On Truth Social, President Trump writing that he signed six pardons for people who've been convicted of violating the Clean Air Act. Specifically, those individuals who were not named were found to have tampered with the emission systems in commercial trucks, allowing those vehicles to dodge environmental regulations. The president said they'd been persecuted by the Biden administration for simply fixing their car. Just days ago, Trump signed an executive order aimed at shielding people from prosecution under the Clean Air Act. Mike Dubusky, ABC News.
1: The co-owner of a Maine lumber mill has died nearly 2 months after an explosion there, bringing the death toll now to three. The Boston Globe says Alden Robbins was injured during the explosion at Robbins Lumber in Searsmont. Back in May, he died at Mass General on Thursday. Two firefighters were also killed in the explosion. Initial preliminary investigation into the explosion has determined that it was accidental. Time now for Bloomberg.
6: When it comes to our pets, we're willing to go that extra mile.
7: Honestly, though, like every time we walk into a shop, he like grabs a toy with his mouth. And I can't not buy it for him.
6: Woof Woof TV talked to people about how much they spend on their pets. And now a new Bloomberg analysis predicts that by 2035, U.S. pet-related spending will approach $250 billion, up 65% from last year.
8: Behind it is just the humanization of pets.
6: Bloomberg analyst Diana Rosero Pena says people often put their pets first.
8: They're willing to sacrifice some expenditures for themselves than for their pets.
6: She says food is still the biggest pet spending area, but healthcare and services are also growing.
8: The pet industry has evolved from being just food and care and just bowls and crates, and it's getting more sophisticated.
6: Globally, our analysts say more spending per pet is set to unleash the pet economy boom. I'm Gina Cervetti, Bloomberg Business on WBZ. 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
1: 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That and all your headlines next.
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1: The first of two World Cup matches is underway right now. Canada is taking on Morocco in Houston. It's still scoreless in the first half. Then coming up at 5 p.m. in Philadelphia, it's France versus Paraguay. Whichever team emerges victorious will head to our neck of the woods for a quarterfinal match on quarterfinal match on July 9th in Foxborough. Now, each one of those teams except Canada has already played at Boston Stadium. Later tonight, the Red Sox are in action on the West Coast playing the Los Angeles Angels. First pitch is at 9:38. And unfortunate news for tennis fans after suffering a knee injury in her singles match this week at Wimbledon. Serena Williams has pulled out of the doubles tournament. Check your ride, traffic, and weather together. Here's the Subaru Retailers of New England all-wheel drive. 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
4: Thanks, Sherry, and good afternoon. Well, no big surprises. A pretty decent ride north and southbound through the city. Of course, no big surprises on Storrow Drive. It is closed between Fenway and the Leverett Circle. The ramp inside the tip to Storrow also shut down. And the Leverett Connector, you cannot get onto Storrow, so you will be forced off or onto a Memorial Drive. So we're feeling a little bit of that heat. McGrath O'Brien Highway, and we'll have more closures for you coming up at 4 o'clock, including parts of Memorial Drive. Rest of the ride, like I said, in good shape. Maybe a tap of the brakes at the end of the Sumner Tunnel. Getting on to 93, your expressway ride looks pretty good. Tap of the brakes at the lane drop on Route 3 southbound in Hingham. No delays on or off the Cape. Turnpike is quiet and looks great to the north. 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Compassion sponsorship means food, health care, education, and most of all, being known, loved, and protected. There are thousands of kids waiting over a year. End their wait. 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Gina Tempesta, WBC's Traffic on the Threes.
1: And now let's check your holiday weather. Looks like it's going to be another hot one, but just this one more day to go, and then we see a cool down. It's going to be humid today as well, a thunderstorm or two. Some of those can be gusty. Highs 92 to 96 with the humidity. It's going to feel closer to 100 to 105. Tonight, cooling down to only 68 to 72, and then tomorrow, less humid, cooler, a mix of sun and clouds, high 77 to 81. Even cooler Monday, a high of 73 with some rain in the mix. Tuesday, a high of just 68. Right now, it is mostly cloudy in Boston, 92 degrees.
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1: Hello and happy 4th of July. I'm Sherry Small. Here are the five things you need to know at 1:15. President Trump plans to deliver a 45-minute speech ahead of a massive fireworks show in D.C. The co-owner of a Maine lumber mill has died nearly 2 months after an explosion at the mill, bringing the death toll now to 3. Crews searching for a person who went missing after a boat crash at Salisbury Beach last night. An investigation underway on the Cape after several American flags were ripped down from a highway overpass in Yarmouth. And the nation's most iconic 4th of July celebration returns to the Charles River Esplanade this evening. WBZ TV's Paul Burton spoke to some of the fans and musicians who will be there.
0: While they are concerned about the heat, they say it pales in comparison to playing in front of this electric crowd.
2: It's hot, but, you know, when we're playing, it doesn't matter.
5: I don't know how many hundred cold towels downstairs. We got water bottles that there must be trucks backing up with nothing but water bottles and Gatorade for us.
0: There will be cooling, misting, and water stations spread throughout the Esplanade.
11: I'm on the Esplanade, and this is where I come almost every year, usually to see the rehearsal because that's kind of, you know, a little more casual, and it's kind of fun to watch them doing the rehearsal.
16: But to come here in Boston, the home of the revolution, the home of the founding of the country, and be here for 250, that brings it all home.
1: And the Boston Pops concert starts at 7 o'clock. The fireworks begin at 9:15. Taylor Swift and Travis Kelce are married after a star-studded ceremony held at Madison Square Garden yesterday. Our WBZ's Jeremy Russ tells us before the ceremony, they were apparently feeling generous.
20: The couple donated $26 million to charities around the country in the days leading up to their wedding, including $1 million to the Rhode Island Community Food Bank. The food bank says it wasn't expecting the donation, but it was thrilled to receive the money because the need for food assistance in Rhode Island is at an all-time high. The bank says every dollar will go toward supporting its member agencies, of which there are well over 100. Swift owns a mansion in Newport, Rhode Island. Prior to her wedding, there was plenty of speculation that the ceremony could happen there. Jeremy Russ, WBZ, Boston's News Radio.
1: A special time capsule was buried at Independence Hall in Philadelphia today to celebrate America's 250th birthday. Independence Hall is where the Declaration of Independence was signed in 1776. All 50 states and territories contributed to the time capsule. Massachusetts put in a letter from Governor Healy and Lieutenant Governor Driscoll, plus a print of the Boston Massacre and letters from John Hancock, John Adams, and Benjamin Franklin. Also going inside, well, a Coca-Cola bottle and an iPhone. The capsule is set to be opened 250 years from now on July 4th in the year 2276. President Trump says no country has done more good for the world than the U.S.
21: Speaking at Mount Rushmore in South Dakota Friday night, Trump celebrated the nation's 250th birthday.
22: And by the grace of God, the United States of America is the most successful, most accomplished, most exceptional nation ever to exist in human history.
21: President Trump made the comments at the America 250 fireworks celebration. The event happened at the same time as celebrations in New York City, where the Times Square ball dropped several times to mark midnight in every U.S. time zone and territory as the nation rings in the 4th of July. I'm Jim Forbes.
1: Federal immigration officials are ramping up arrests. Sources tell ABC News that 10,000 people have been taken into custody across the country within a five-day span. Sources also say ICE has a new goal of arresting at least 2,000 people per day going forward. Peru elects a new right-leaning president.
23: Conservative candidate Keiko Fujimori has been certified the winner of Peru's presidential election runoff, narrowly defeating nationalist Congressman Roberto Sanchez. The daughter of disgraced former President Alberto Fujimori, she will become Peru's ninth president in 10 years when she takes office later this month. Concerns about surging crime and extortion by organized gangs dominated voter concerns. Fujimori promised to build more prisons, militarize the borders, and combat crime with an iron fist. Her victory, along with recent elections in Colombia and Chile, confirm a regional shift towards conservative leaders. Nevertheless, Brazil's left-wing leader Lula da Silva took a diplomatic approach in his congratulatory post, saying he looked forward to working with Peru's president-elect to build a more prosperous, integrated, and democratic South America. I'm Jennifer King.
1: FIFA has made its decision on Team USA's Folarin Balogun after his red card.
24: The U.S. men's national team star will have to sit for one match following an incident during their win over Bosnia and Herzegovina. Balogun was given a red card after taking down the opposing player in what the referee felt was intentional. Balogun said, "It's important for me to say first and foremost, it was totally unintentional. The choice of the referee was his choice. I don't think it was the correct choice." Next up for the U.S. men's national team, a date with Belgium on Monday. I'm Rob Martier.
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1: All right, let's check those holiday roads, traffic and weather together. 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
4: Thanks, Sherry, and good afternoon. Well, what a great ride we're looking at right now. No delays to talk about outside the city at all. The turnpike in great shape from Boston to Sturbridge and back. It's quiet to the north, even on that 93 and 95 ride. If you're headed up to New Hampshire, if you're headed down to the Cape, maybe a tap of the brakes on Route 3 southbound. At Derby Street, of course, the bridge is in great shape, both on and off. No delays to the south of town, and no surprises here in the downtown stretch. We're seeing some volume on Mass Ave on the bridges. You may make your way between the two roads, river roads. That is not helping. That Astero Drive is closed between Fenway and the Leverett Connector. Leverett Connector is going to be closed to Astero. You can get off, but you will have to be diverted off, and that's going to affect your ride at the McGrath-O'Brien Highway. We'll have more closures for you at 4 o'clock. Gina Tempesta, WBC's Traffic on the Threes.
1: And now the 4-day WBC AccuWeather Forecast. Here's meteorologist Joe Lundberg.
9: A heat advisory until 8 this evening. This afternoon, times of sun and clouds, rather breezy, hot and humid. There'll be a thunderstorm or two around into early tonight. Any thunderstorm can produce downpours and gusty winds. The high 92 to 96. AccuWeather real field temperatures peak between 100 and 105. Partly to mostly cloudy and warm later tonight, though 68 to 72. Much cooler tomorrow and less humid with clouds and some sun. The high 77 to 81. From Monday, mostly cloudy and even cooler with some rain, especially in the afternoon. The high 73. Tuesday, cloudy, breezy and cool. Rain will taper to a couple of showers. High just 68. I'm AccuWeather meteorologist Joe Lundberg, WBZ, Boston's News Radio.
1: And we're seeing some of that rain already move into parts of the Berkshires. Temperature-wise, in Pittsfield, 81 degrees, Springfield, 90, 84 in Worcester, 90 in Framingham. Up in Gloucester, we have 88 degrees. It's 92 in Plymouth, and it looks like we're averaging about 93 on the Cape. In the city right now, it's cloudy and 92 degrees at 125.
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25: My name is David Burroughs. I'm currently serving the life sentence for killing my little boy. The thing is, I didn't do it.
12: So many of us are enthralled by his novels. We're talking about Harlan Coben, and whenever a miniseries of his pops up, it's worth checking out. The latest one on Netflix called I Will Find You takes place right here in Boston. It stars Sam Worthington as David Burroughs, serving a life sentence framed for murdering his own son. There are surprise twists in every episode, with more red herrings than you'd ever be able to fit in the giant tank at the aquarium. Britt Lauer, whom we love in Severance, plays Rachel Mills, David's ex-sister-in-law, who helps him on his quest to find his son, who's actually alive. It's not very realistic. David breaks out of prison, evades the greatest manhunt in U.S. history, but it's a whole lot of fun, with one of our favorite character actors, Chai McBride, as a weathered but wily FBI agent. Definitely binge-worthy. I Will Find You on Netflix, and that's now streaming with Jordan WBZ, Boston's News Radio.
1: An iconic piece of Batman media is getting a modern twist. WBZ's Luke Spear has more.
13: 40 years ago, the world was introduced to Frank Miller's The Dark Knight Returns.
14: This isn't a mud hole. It's an operating table, and I'm the surgeon.
13: The story was set within an alternate universe, following an older Bruce Wayne who had retired from crime fighting. But after Gotham falls into chaos, he's forced to don the cowl once again. It was a grittier, more mature take on the character, and it ended up becoming a staple for Batman and comic book fans alike. And now, to celebrate the 40-year anniversary, DC Comics says they're bringing together 50 modern comic book illustrators to put their own twist on the story. Each illustrator will be given one page from the first issue of the iconic four-part miniseries, adding their own artistic interpretations to it. Some of the artists assembled for the anniversary book include Ryan Ottley, Jeff Shaw, and Nick Dragotta. The project is led by Felix Comic Art and will only be available in limited supply at this year's San Diego Comic-Con. Luke Spear, WBZ, Boston's News Radio.
1: A popular seal is back home on the Australian coast. Neil the Seal is a 2,200-pound elephant seal who returned to the island of Tasmania for molting season. Now, Neil has amassed a huge following on social media, all because of his antics, which include blocking roads, bending traffic bollards, and picking fights with parked cars. Australian officials are urging fans to give him some space, fearing that his popularity could lead to some maybe dangerous encounters. All right, coming up, Boston celebrates America's 250th on the Esplanade.
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1: Cloudy and 92 degrees in the city of 130. Hello and thanks for being with us. Happy 4th of July. I'm Sherry Small. Here's what's happening. Boston celebrates the 4th with its iconic Pops concert and fireworks spectacular on the Esplanade. You know, and even with the temperatures hitting near triple digits today, people still wanted to camp out early for a prime spot.
0: Usually the gates for the Boston Pops Fireworks Spectacular are packed with people waiting for a mad dash, but it was much more muted this year with the extreme heat. That doesn't mean people didn't try to camp out, though. Josh and his wife were some of the few campers eventually asked to leave by state police. He says this is the perfect time to make their first trip to Boston.
2: The 250th, and just to come out to see Boston for the first time and to really see just, you know, it's Boston on 250. It's the place to be.
0: Coming from California, they're used to the heat, but I still asked why they wanted to brave it all and camp out.
2: Now, we're only here once, so might as well get out and do it. We can deal with the heat for a day for that. 250 happens once, and it's just, you know, to be here to really get the best experience we can, we wanted to make sure we got a good spot out here.
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1: It's 1:31. On this 4th, make sure you remember your furry friends, WBC's Jay Willett explains.
3: The MSPCA Angel has some important reminders for pet owners. Fireworks are one of the biggest stressors for animals. Vets recommend creating a quiet space with calming music and closed doors before the show starts. A startled pet can bolt, so keep those exits secured. At the BBQ, keep grilling skewers away from dogs. MSPCA vets warn that ingested skewers can be harmful to pets. And with dangerous heat continuing today, never leave a pet in a parked car. Temperatures can hit 110 degrees in just 10 minutes on an 80-degree day. If you see an animal in distress in a hot car, call 911 immediately. Jay Willett, WBZ Boston's News Radio.
1: The extreme heat isn't stopping the nation's capital from celebrating America's birthday.
5: The president, of course, capping the night with his own remarks from the base of the Washington Monument, where thousands are still expected to gather despite this heat. The president is promising he's going to show up no matter what, even joking that he's going to give lengthy remarks just to prove that he can do anything. And then, of course, the night ending with a colossal fireworks display. 850,000 pyrotechnics, 10 times larger than the traditional fireworks show here in D.C.
1: And the Great American State Fair on the National Mall temporarily closed yesterday because of the heat. Yarmouth police say American flags were ripped down from a highway overpass named after a local veteran. Police say an officer noticed the vandalism Friday on the Lance Corporal William Joseph Donovan Jr. Memorial Bridge. Donovan was a two-time Purple Heart recipient. He died at the age of just 27 in a motorcycle crash after returning home. Police are investigating the incident and urge anyone with information to come forward. Police in Massachusetts targeting drunk boaters on this holiday. We'll have that. The first traffic and weather together now. Here's the Subaru Retailers of New England all-wheel drive traffic on the threes. And Gina at 1:33, where are you taking us?
4: Well, let's take a look at the downtown ride, Sherry. Looking pretty good north and southbound through the city. Keep in mind, off-ramp to Sterro Drive is shut down inside the Ted Williams. And, of course, Sterro Drive is now closed between Fenway and Leverett Circle. That Leverett connector down-ramp, you will be diverted off. And McGrath O'Brien Highway also feeling a little bit of that heat. The Massap Bridge and the Longfellow Bridge, really not too bad right now. Of course, volume pretty much is on the light side, so that is helping the ride through the downtown. As you make your way down to the split, that's wide open and wide open back again. Turnpike's looking good. We do have a breakdown on 495 southbound at the turnpike in the Westboro stretch, not causing too much of a delay there because volume's on the light side. Gina Tempesta, WBZ's traffic on the threes.
1: And now the four-day WBZ AccuWeather forecast. Quite a mixed bag today. A mix of sun and clouds. It's going to be breezy, hot, and humid with a thunderstorm or two into early tonight. Some of those thunderstorms could be heavy and gusty. The highs today, 92 to 96, but with the humidity, it's going to feel closer to 100 to 105. Only cooling off to 68 to 72 overnight. Tomorrow, cooler, so finally a reprieve. It's going to be less humid as well. A mix of sun and clouds, highs 77 to 81. Monday, back to work, even cooler. Some rain, especially in the afternoon, but a high of just 73 and even more comfortable on Tuesday, a high of 68. Right now, we have clouds and 92 degrees in Boston at 1:35. All right, it's a great weekend to get out on the water, but law enforcement want you to know that they'll have their eyes on boaters. WBC's Nicole Davis has more.
6: We're talking here about Operation Dry Water, a nationwide campaign hoping to cut down on people boating under the influence. While it can, of course, be fun to have a couple beers or cocktails on the boat, state environmental police say driving a boat while impaired is illegal. It could result in you being arrested or fined, and not to mention seriously hurt. Here in Massachusetts, they'll be bumping up patrols around popular boating spots, both off and on the water over the holiday weekend. That includes targeted patrols, compliance checks to make sure you have your proper paperwork on board, and even in busy areas, sobriety checkpoints. Nicole Davis, WBZ, Boston's News Radio.
1: A Cape Cod man facing charges after police say he led police on a pursuit over the Bourne Bridge and dragged a trooper with his car. State police say that they were responding to a medical emergency on Route 25 when they were almost hit by a car. They pursued the driver to the bridge where they say he stopped in the middle. It was there the driver, 74-year-old Armando De Leon, allegedly drove off as officers approached, dragging a trooper several feet. De Leon was later found barricaded inside his home in Falmouth and was arrested. A Red Sox pitcher eclipses a 54-year-old Major League Baseball record.
7: Nesson's Dave O'Brien and Lou Maloney, witnesses to history.
8: And the left-hander from the stretch, here's the 0-2. Swing and miss, struck him out, and that's a record for all time. 1,364 strikeouts for Aroldis Chapman. That's the most of any relief pitcher in the history of Major League Baseball.
9: That is something else. That is quite an achievement. History of the game. Look at that little smile on the face.
7: Chapman struck out Denzer Guzman of the Anaheim Angels to set the record, which had been held since 1972 by knuckleballer Hoyt Wilhelm. Chapman is ninth in all-time career saves with 383. Charlie Bergeron, WBZ, Boston's News Radio.
1: All right. It is a Saturday and a federal holiday. So what's open and what's closed? Well, public libraries and banks are closed. Liquor stores are open and you can buy lotto tickets today as well. Most retail stores are open, but Costco is closed today. Auburn Mall and Holyoke Mall are both closing early. The T is running on a Saturday schedule, buses on a Sunday schedule, and the T will be free after 8:30 tonight. That includes buses, subways, ferries, and the commuter rail. And, of course, they're urging public transportation over to the Esplanade for the big holiday celebrations. Time now for Bloomberg Business.
6: Honey is in the sweet spot right now as consumers swarm and sales hit a record high of well over $1.5 billion last year. Circana says that's up 10% from a year earlier as we consumed about 1.9 pounds of honey per capita. Mike Carley, CEO of the major honey producer Sweet Harvest Foods, says demand for natural products is growing and the buzz around sports is also energizing sales.
11: You see Bryson DeChambeau taking shots of honey on the golf course before he's got to go hit a big drive. People are using it for fuel. They're using it for wellness, and that's a really big change.
6: Meantime, the Colorado-based Local Hive is now even making single-serve packets of honey for runners. Carley says the U.S. imports way more honey than it's producing, creating an opportunity, even as a parasite hurts some U.S. hives.
11: How do we invest behind that in reversing these, you know, multi-decade trends of declining U.S. production? That's our goal.
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1: Coming up, more details coming to light on Taylor Swift and Travis Kelce's wedding ceremony at Madison Square Garden. We'll have that along with all your headlines, sports, traffic, and weather. Stick around. It's all coming up next. It's 139, cloudy and 92 degrees in Boston. A cool down on the way.
16: Every month we travel to the National Cemetery in Bourne, a site that is far more than a resting place. It is sacred soil. 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
1: World Cup action is underway with Canada taking on Morocco right now in Houston. It's currently still scoreless approaching halftime. Now, the winner will punch a ticket to the quarterfinals and serve as one half of the final match at Boston Stadium. The other team will be either France or Paraguay, who are playing at 5 p.m. in Philadelphia. The Red Sox are also in action today in Los Angeles, but you'll want to grab an extra cup of coffee to watch them. First pitch isn't until 9:38 p.m. our time. It is game two of a three-game series with the Angels. And in tennis news, Serena Williams' comeback is cut short. The tennis star announcing that she's pulled out of the doubles tournament at Wimbledon because of a knee injury. All right, time to hit the roads. Let's check your ride once again with the Subaru Retailers of New England. All-wheel drive traffic on the threes. Gina Tempesta on watch for us. How's the holiday traffic shaping up?
4: Very, very light volume out there. Looks great everywhere, just about everywhere, Sherry. Of course, we have those road closures on Storrow Drive, east and westbound, between Fenway and the Lever Connector. The Storrow Ram inside the TED also shut down. And then starting at 4 o'clock, we'll have more closures for you, including portions of Memorial Drive. The rest of the ride, like I said, in good shape, maybe a tap of the brakes on the northbound side of the expressway getting by in a Ponset Circle, and that's about it. A little slow inside the Ted Williams on the eastbound side, just at the beginning. No extra time if you headed over to Logan. It's quiet to the south with no delays on or off the Cape. Looks good on the turnpike as well. 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One pill gives you up to 12 hours of body pain relief, so don't let pain hold you back. Try Aleve today. Use as directed. Gina Tempesta, WBC's Traffic on the Threes.
1: Thank you. And now let's check the four-day WBC AccuWeather forecast. A lot to deal with. A mix of sun and clouds. It's going to be breezy as well. And another hot and humid day with a thunderstorm or two into early tonight. Some of those thunderstorms could be heavy and gusty. Highs today 92 to 96. But because of the humidity, the real feel temps 100 to 105. Cooling down to 68 to 72. Partly to mostly cloudy and warm overnight. Tomorrow, we're finally going to see a reprieve from this hot weather. It's going to be cooler and less humid. Clouds and some sunshine, high 77 to 81. Monday even cooler, some rain to deal with, especially in the afternoon, but a pleasant high of 73 degrees, even cooler on Tuesday, a high of just 68. Right now, the clouds have moved in. We have cloudy skies, 92 in Boston.
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1: Hello, good afternoon, and happy 4th of July. I'm Sherry Small. Here are the five things you need to know at 1:45. The countdown is on to the Boston Pops annual concert on the Esplanade. More on that coming right up. Joey Chestnut eats 66 hot dogs to win the Nathan's Hot Dog Eating Contest for the 18th time. The investigation, is underway after several American flags were vandalized on a highway overpass in Cape Cod. Law enforcement here in Massachusetts is patrolling the waters this holiday weekend looking for boaters operating under the influence. And tonight, the Charles River Esplanade will be filled with music and fireworks for America's 250th birthday. WBZ TV's Tammy Mutasa has more.
18: The Star-Studded Spectacular will showcase music which reflects our country's diversity. 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
19: And I wanted to be Daddy Warbucks.
18: With a touch of comedy from host Jane Lynch. Musicians in the show say this one is hotter than they can remember.
21: I think we're going to be down to nice white shirts, and that's about it.
18: With the dangerous heat clinging in the air, though, crowds dashing across the Esplanade

0: to you on marbleheadfestival.org. And if you do hear this and you want to come up and say hi, please come on over. We'd love to see you and talk to you about all the great things that we're doing here in Marblehead, Massachusetts.
1: Brian is also a senior marketing executive for us here at WBZ. He works hard for his community and Marblehead residents and all the visitors. They appreciate it very much. This is their weekend. 16 bands, too, rocking all weekend. What a show. Great food, family event. Gotta love it. 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
2: 250 years later, King George III's descendant, King Charles III, has no hard feelings with America. The king shared a letter that he wrote to President Trump sending congratulations to America on its 250th birthday. He acknowledged the extraordinary evolution of their relationship, overcoming conflict to forging one of the closest and most productive alliances the world has seen. The king and queen visited America in April and took part in a block party in Virginia to celebrate the 250th. Taylor Swift and Travis Kelce are now newlyweds.
3: It's a love story, baby, just say yes.
4: Hundreds of invited guests turned out for Friday's gala event at New York's Madison Square Garden. Celebrity guests included Selena Gomez, Bradley Cooper, and NFL Commissioner Roger Goodell. Emily Akeda was outside the garden as guests streamed in.
5: Guests signed NDAs included on electronic invitations that merely told them to be in New York from Thursday to Saturday, according to a source invited. But even the heavy security presence surrounding the American royal nuptials leaning in to the fun.
6: I knew you were trouble. I knew it.
4: Music icons Stevie Nicks and Tim McGraw were scheduled to perform at the wedding reception, which lasted until the early morning hours. I'm Lisa Taylor.
2: President Trump is scheduled to attend a NATO summit in Turkey next week. We get more on that from the AP's Jennifer King.
7: President Trump has hinted he could make news at the upcoming NATO summit in Turkey. As the U.S. president threatens to scale back America's role in NATO and Europe, he has offered only praise for the summit's host, Turkish President Recep Erdogan.
8: I'm going out of respect to President Erdogan.
9: The personal element matters, but it is also an instrument for both leaders.
7: Dr. Saren Selvin-Korkmaz is the co-director at Istanbul Institute.
9: His friendship with President Erdogan is useful because Turkey is a NATO ally with military capacity, regional leverage, and growing defense industry.
7: The warm ties between the two leaders mean the U.S. might sell jet engines and potentially F-35 fighter jets to Turkey, something that's been barred for years because of Turkey's closeness to Russia.
8: He's a strong member of NATO, yes. I'm going to probably do something that's going to make him very happy.
7: The two-day NATO summit starts July 7th in Ankara. I'm Jennifer King.
2: Funeral services are underway in Iran's capital for their late supreme leader.
10: Iran has begun funeral ceremonies for the late supreme leader Ayatollah Ali Khamenei that will take place over several days. Mourners wept as authorities revealed the casket containing Khamenei's body at the Grand Mosalla in Tehran. The funeral is being held months after an airstrike killed him at the start of the war. He was 86 years old. Iran's government expects to see millions flood the streets of the capital in scenes reminiscent of the burial of the late supreme leader Ayatollah Ruhollah Khamenei in 1989. That could provide a boost for Iran's government, particularly as it tries to leverage its hold on the Strait of Hormuz in negotiations with the United States over a permanent end to the war. I'm Rika Ann Garcia.
2: A heat advisory is in effect through 8 p.m. Coming up, Joe Lundberg in with a full forecast to tell us when we will see a cool down. That's next.
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5: Back to the Rose, traffic and weather together. 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Traffic on the threes. 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
6: Not too much out there right now, Sherry. Right. Yeah, that's good news. Barely a car to look at. So it's looking very good just about everywhere we look. Actually, inside the Ted Williams, a little bit of volume in and out of the airport, but nothing major. And then Sumner, just a tap of the brakes and getting onto 93. Keep in mind, the Sturrow Drive exit inside the tip is shut down because, of course, Sturrow Drive is shut down now between Fenway and the Leverett Connector. And the Leverett Connector, you cannot get onto Sturrow. Obviously, you're feeling that heat a little bit at the McGrath-O'Brien Highway. And we'll have more closures for you starting at 4 o'clock. Rest of the ride's in great shape. It's quiet on the turnpike. No delays if you're headed towards the Cape right now. It's wide open to the north. Gina Tempesta, WBC's traffic on the threes.
5: Thank you. And now the four-day WBC AccuWeather forecast. Here's meteorologist Joe Lundberg.
7: A heat advisory until 8 this evening. Times of sun and clouds and rather breezy this afternoon. One more hot, humid day. A thunderstorm or two around into early tonight, any of which could be heavy and gusty. The high 92 to 96. Real field temperatures between 100 and 105. Partly to mostly cloudy and warm later tonight. Low 68 to 72. Cooler and less humid tomorrow with clouds and some sun. The high 77 to 81. Rather cloudy and even cooler Monday. Some rain is likely, especially for the afternoon. The high 73. Cloudy, breezy, and cool for Tuesday. Rain will taper to a couple of showers. High only 68. I'm AccuWeather meteorologist Joe Lundberg, WBZ, Boston's News Radio.
5: All right, we're seeing, let's see, mid-80s to low 90s in the Berkshires, 84 in Worcester, up in Nashua, New Hampshire, 87, up on the North Shore, Gloucester, 88 degrees, and then in Lynn, it's a warm 92 degrees. We have in Plymouth, 92 as well, looking like we're averaging about 93 on the Cape. In the city right now, the clouds have moved in, a little bit of sunshine, but mainly cloudy, 92 degrees at 155.
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5: There's a lot of money up for grabs tonight. WBC's Madison Rogers explains.
10: The Megabucks jackpot is up to an estimated $22.25 million, which would be the largest in the game's history. No one's won the jackpot in over a year, helping pump up the prize money. Lottery executive director Mark Bracken calls it an exciting time with the prospect of a more than 40-year record being broken, but he reminds players to gamble responsibly. You can purchase tickets up until the drawing, which is set for 9 p.m. Madison Rogers, WBZ, Boston's News Radio.
5: President Trump is launching Trump accounts today, which gives newborns $1,000 from the government and potentially more from billionaires who have pledged funds. Now, the funds are managed by private firms and invested in the stock market. Children can access the money when they turn 18 for specific purposes like education or buying a home. The program has faced criticism for failing to address kids' immediate needs and for potentially widening the wealth gap. Pope Leo is calling on the U.S. to protect immigrants on this nation's 250th birthday. In a letter sent to his home country, the Pope appealed to Americans to welcome new arrivals and protect them. He also urged the world to become more human and to help those feeling war and fleeing from war and poverty. The Pope's message comes the day after he was awarded the National Constitution Center's Liberty Medal during a virtual ceremony held in Philadelphia. A woman's journey from California to Hawaii in a rowboat is over in record time. We get more from Jason Nathanson.
11: Kelsey Fendler greeted by cheering fans in Honolulu Friday night as she became the fastest person to row solo across the Pacific Ocean, leaving Monterey, California 44 days ago. As she spotted land for the first time in a month and a half, she had some words of inspiration.
12: Think about trying to find your own big, hard, scary thing. You might not think that you are strong enough to finish it right now, but you're definitely strong enough to start it, and you'll find everything else along the way.
11: Fendler beat the men's solo row record by over a week and the women's record by over 40 days. She turns 32 tomorrow. I'm Jason Nathanson.
5: The 4th of July festivities set to rock the Esplanade tonight. That and more next.
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19: 92 degrees in Boston at 2 o'clock. Happy 4th of July. I'm Suzanne Salsville. Here's what's happening. Hang on, it's another hot day, although there is some relief coming our way.
20: Not quite as hot as the last 2 days, but we're still looking at dew points in the mid-60s to around 70 degrees. That's going to bring feels-like temperatures in the mid-90s to around 102.
19: That's WBZ-TV meteorologist Lexi O'Connor. We start to cool down tomorrow. The full forecast coming up. Even this extreme heat didn't stop folks from getting out early to try to secure a good spot for the fireworks in Boston. WBZ's Kyle Bray.
21: The area outside the Hatch Shell was calm for a change, as the extreme heat made many people ditch plans to camp out for a spot. Those who did were eventually turned away by state police. Murphy from Wisconsin was one of them. He'd been camped out on a bench since 3 in the morning after a long journey.
22: My wife's birthday was the first, so I had to be there for that, and I loved it. On the 2nd, at 7 o'clock, my car was packed. I left, so I drove 22 straight hours, went to the Cape to my friend's house. Recovered yesterday, got packed, got my fishing gear all ready, and then I left at midnight last night, and I'm here now for this.
21: As for why he wanted to camp out early, even though the entry time had been moved up?
22: 250 years. I'm not going to make the 300th, I don't think. At 74 years old, I don't think I'm going to make it.
21: And he says he wouldn't want to be anywhere other than Boston to celebrate 250.
22: No place comes close. This is the only one like it.
21: From the Esplanade, Kyle Bray, WBZ, Boston's News Radio.
19: Each 4th of July, the Declaration of Independence is read from the balcony of the old State House. Lots of folks came out this year.
23: We hold these truths to be self-evident, that all men are created equal, that they are endowed by their Creator with certain unalienable rights, that among these are life, liberty, and the pursuit of happiness.
19: The festivities also included a performance of God Bless America by Boston police officer Steve McNulty. Fireworks in the nation's capital are set for tonight. Here's WBZ's Drew Mulholland.
0: The fireworks show will start later than usual, but will last longer. President Trump plans to deliver a 45-minute address on the National Mall stage, which is also home to the Freedom 250 Great American State Fair. The speech is expected to begin just before 10 p.m. It's a hot one, too, so stay hydrated, Washington. And the fireworks display is out to set a Guinness World Record with 850,000 shells lasting 40 minutes. Drew Mulholland, WBZ, Boston's News Radio.
19: One person is missing and two others have been rescued after a boat crash in Salisbury. It happened on the jetty at the Salisbury Beach State Reservation at around 10:30 last night. Two people were taken to local hospitals, but one person is still unaccounted for. Massachusetts is marking the 200th anniversary of the death of two presidents today. Details coming up. But first, it's 2:03, time for traffic and weather together. The Subaru Retailers of New England, all-wheel drive, traffic on the threes. Good afternoon, Gina.
6: Hi, Suzanne. Thanks, and good afternoon. A decent ride just about everywhere right now. Picking up word of a disabled vehicle, though, westbound coming out of the Ted Williams Tunnel on your way back from the airport as you make your way onto the turnpike. It's off of the breakdown lane, so not too bad. And then the eastbound ride is going to be just a little sluggish, about halfway through, barely halfway through, so no extra time needed if you are headed over to Logan Sumner. Just a tap of the brakes at the end, getting onto 93 now. Of course, keep in mind, Sterra Drive shut down east and westbound between Fenway and Leverett Circle. The off ramp inside the tip O'Neill is also shut down coming to Sterra Drive. And you will be detoured off if you make it down at the bottom of the Leverett Connector. We're also feeling a little bit of that heat on the McGrath-O'Brien Highway between the two river roads. Other than that, it's a great ride. We have no delays to the south of town. The turnpike's wide open right up to Sturbridge and back, and it's quiet to the north. Gina Tempesta, WBZ's traffic on the threes.
19: The forecast, a thunderstorm or two into early tonight, could be heavy and gusty. Real feel highs today in the low to mid 100s. Partly to mostly cloudy overnight with a low near 70, a mix of sun and clouds tomorrow, cooler and less humid with highs near 80. On Monday, cloudy and even cooler with some rain, especially in the afternoon, high 73. On Tuesday, cloudy, breezy and cool, rain tapering to a couple of showers, high just 68 on Tuesday. Right now in Boston, we have partly cloudy skies and 92 degrees. Well, we're not just celebrating the anniversary of the Declaration of Independence today. We're also remembering our second and third presidents, Thomas Jefferson and Braintree's John Adams. WBZ's Jeremy Russ has more.
1: Today also marks 200 years since Presidents John Adams and Thomas Jefferson died on the exact same day. The nation's second and third presidents died hours apart from one another, 50 years after signing the Declaration of Independence. To commemorate the anniversary, Secretary of the Commonwealth Bill Galvin says the state is offering free tours of Adams' burial site until 4 o'clock today. Adams is buried alongside his wife, First Lady Abigail Adams, his son, President John Quincy Adams, and his wife, First Lady Louisa Catherine Adams, at the United First Parish Church in Quincy. The Commonwealth Museum also has a new exhibit that explores the relationship between Adams and Jefferson. There's a special viewing of that exhibit until 3 o'clock today, during which visitors can get a look at the state's original copy of the Declaration of Independence. Jeremy Russ, WBZ, Boston's News Radio.
19: The co-owner of a Maine lumber mill has died nearly 2 months after an explosion there. The Boston Globe says Alden Robbins was injured during the explosion at Robbins Lumber in Searsmont on May 15th. He died at Mass General on Thursday. Two firefighters were also killed in that explosion. FIFA has made its decision on Team USA's Florian Balogun. Rob Martin. Thierry reports.
2: The U.S. men's national team star will have to sit for one match following an incident during their win over Bosnia and Herzegovina. Balogun was given a red card after taking down the opposing player in what the referee felt was intentional. Balogun said, "It's important for me to say first and foremost, it was totally unintentional. The choice of the referee was his choice. I don't think it was the correct choice." Next up for the U.S. men's national team, a date with Belgium on Monday. I'm Rob Martier.
19: Team USA's win over Bosnia and Herzegovina made history in another way. It was the most watched English language soccer broadcast in history. According to Fox Sports, more than 24 million people tuned in to watch the game. All right, it's 2:07 time now for a check on business with Bloomberg.
4: It's July 4th, and this Independence Day is a special one.
7: With America's 250th birthday, this is going to be a blockbuster year for the firework industry.
4: That's Julie Heckman, Executive Director of the American Pyrotechnics Association, a $3 billion a year industry that employs about 50,000 people in the summer.
7: America 250 is going to be off the charts. Every community, town, municipality is planning a spectacular fireworks show that will be bigger, bolder, and more elaborate than ever before.
4: So what can Americans expect to see this year?
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7: You know, I guess it's the 300th. So we've got 50 years to go, and we'll see where the firework industry goes from there.
4: I'm Tom Busby, Bloomberg Business on WBZ, Boston's news radio.
19: Boston is getting ready to celebrate the 4th of July at the Esplanade tonight. More on that straight ahead.
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19: The first of two World Cup matches is underway. Right now, Canada's taking on Morocco in Houston. It's still scoreless at the start of the second half. Coming up at 5 p.m. in Philadelphia, it's France versus Paraguay. Whichever team emerges victorious will head to our neck of the woods for a quarterfinal match on July 9th in Foxborough. Each one of those teams, except Canada, has already played at Boston Stadium. Later tonight, the Red Sox are in action on the West Coast playing the Los Angeles Angels. First pitch is at 9:38 p.m. All right, it's 2:13, and that means it's time for traffic and weather together. 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What's happening, Gina?
6: Well, not too much, and that's always good news when it comes to traffic, Suzanne. When we don't have a lot to talk about, that means it is quiet on the roadways. We do indeed have a disabled vehicles just outside the Ted Williams as you make your way on to the turnpike, but it's off in the breakdown lane, so just a minor delay there. Rest of your airport ride in pretty good shape, a tap of the brakes at the end of the Sumner getting on to 93. Of course, 93 inside the Tip O'Neill. Keep in mind that off-ramp to Storrow Drive is shut down. Storrow Drive, of course, shut down between Fenway and Leverett Circle as you make your way onto the River Roads right now. So that's not going to be easy if you're making your way onto the Leverett Connector. You will be detoured off and feeling a little bit of that heat between the River Roads, Land Boulevard, and Storrow on the McGrath O'Brien Highway. A little bit of congestion in both directions there. Rest of the ride, though, in pretty good shape with no delays to the south of town all the way down to the Cape and back again. It's quiet on the turnpike and no delays to talk about to the north. 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Gina Tempesta, WBC's traffic on the threes.
19: The forecast, a thunderstorm or two into early tonight. Could be heavy and gusty at times. Real feel highs in the low to mid 100s today. Partly to mostly cloudy overnight with a low near 70. A mix of sun and clouds tomorrow. Cooler and less humid with highs near 80. On Monday, cloudy and even cooler with some rain, especially in the afternoon. High just 73. On Tuesday, cloudy, breezy, and cool, rain tapering to a couple of showers. High just 68. Right now in Boston, it's partly cloudy and 92 degrees.
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19: Good afternoon, I'm Suzanne Salisbury. Here are the five things you need to know at 2:15. President Trump plans to deliver a 45-minute speech ahead of a potentially record-breaking fireworks show in Washington. Framingham police say no one was injured after a child shot at another child with a gun that the child found. A water search continues for a person who went missing after a boat crash in Salisbury Beach. An investigation is underway on the Cape after several American flags were ripped down from a highway overpass in Yarmouth. The nation's most iconic 4th of July celebration returns to the Charles River Esplanade this evening. WBZ-TV's Paul Burton spoke to some of the fans and musicians who will be there.
10: While they are concerned about the heat, they say it pales in comparison to playing in front of this electric crowd.
11: It's hot, but, you know, when we're playing, it doesn't matter.
12: I don't know how many hundred cold towels downstairs. We got water bottles that there must be trucks backing up with nothing but water bottles and Gatorade for us.
10: There will be cooling, misting, and water stations spread throughout the Esplanade.
13: I'm on the Esplanade, and this is where I come almost every year, usually to see the rehearsal because that's kind of, you know, a little more casual, and it's kind of fun to watch them doing the rehearsal.
14: But to come here in Boston, the home of the revolution, the home of the founding of the country, and be here for 250, that brings it all home.
19: The fireworks, the Boston Pops concert starts at 7, the fireworks at 9:15. Well, Taylor Swift and Travis Kelce are married after a star-studded ceremony at Madison Square Garden yesterday. WBZ's Jeremy Russ says before the ceremony, they were apparently feeling quite generous.
0: The couple donated $26 million to charities around the country in the days leading up to their wedding, including $1 million to the Rhode Island Community Food Bank. The food bank says it wasn't expecting the donation, but it was thrilled to receive the money because the need for food assistance in Rhode Island is at an all-time high. The bank says every dollar will go toward supporting its member agencies, of which there are well over 100. Swift owns a mansion in Newport, Rhode Island. Prior to her wedding, there was plenty of speculation that the ceremony could happen there. Jeremy Russ, WBZ, Boston's News Radio.
19: A special time capsule was buried at Independence Hall in Philadelphia today to celebrate America's 250th birthday. Independence Hall is where the Declaration of Independence was signed in 1776. All 50 states and territories contributed to the time capsule. Massachusetts put in a letter from Governor Healy and Lieutenant Governor Driscoll, plus a print of the Boston Massacre and letters from John Hancock, John Adams, and Benjamin Franklin. The America 250 group behind the time capsule also added a Coca-Cola bottle and an iPhone. The capsule is set to be opened 250 years from now, July 4th, 2276. President Trump says no country has done more good for the world than the U.S.
1: Speaking at Mount Rushmore in South Dakota Friday night, Trump celebrated the nation's 250th birthday.
2: And by the grace of God, the United States of America is the most successful, most accomplished, most exceptional nation ever to exist in human history.
1: President Trump made the comments at the America 250 fireworks celebration. The event happened at the same time as celebrations in New York City, where the Times Square ball dropped several times to mark midnight in every U.S. time zone and territory as the nation rings in the 4th of July. I'm Jim Forbes.
19: Federal immigration officials are ramping up arrests. Sources tell ABC News that 10,000 people have been taken into custody across the country within the last 5 days. Sources say ICE also has a new goal of arresting at least 2,000 people per day going forward. Peru elects a new right-leaning president.
4: Conservative candidate Keiko Fujimori has been certified the winner of Peru's presidential election runoff, narrowly defeating nationalist Congressman Roberto Sanchez. The daughter of disgraced former President Alberto Fujimori, she will become Peru's ninth president in 10 years when she takes office later this month. Concerns about surging crime and extortion by organized gangs dominated voter concerns. Fujimori promised to build more prisons, militarize the borders, and combat crime with an iron fist. Her victory, along with recent elections in Colombia and Chile, confirm a regional shift towards conservative leaders. Nevertheless, Brazil's left-wing leader Lula da Silva took a diplomatic approach in his congratulatory post, saying he looked forward to working with Peru's president-elect to build a more prosperous, integrated, and democratic South America. I'm Jennifer King.
19: Tragedy on a lake in Wisconsin.
7: Three children were killed after a boat capsized on Geneva Lake in Wisconsin amid powerful storms that swept through the Chicagoland area. Walworth County Undersheriff Tom Hausner.
15: Seven people were rescued from the water. Unfortunately, there was three fatalities of people who were not able to be rescued.
7: Among those seven rescued, six were adults and one was a child. The storm also causing extensive damage to the nearby towns of Sharon, Walworth, and Fontana. Mike Dubusky, ABC News.
19: A popular seal is back home on the Australian coast. Neil the Seal is a 2,200-pound elephant seal who returned to the island of Tasmania for molting season. Neil has amassed a big following on social media for his antics, which include blocking roads, bending traffic barriers, and picking fights with parked cars. Australian officials are urging fans to give Neil space, fearing his popularity could lead to dangerous encounters.
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19: 2:23, traffic and weather together. The Subaru Retailers of New England, all-wheel drive, traffic on the threes. What's going on, Gina?
6: Not too much out there. It's a pretty good ride just about everywhere except downtown Boston. Of course, Suzanne, we have the road closure ongoing on Sturrow Drive between Fenway and the Lever Connector, and then that's going to affect your ride a little bit on the Mass Ave Bridge and feeling the heat a little bit at the McGrath-O'Brien Highway. The off-ramp to Sturrow, of course, is also shut down from inside the tip. We do have a westbound breakdown just outside the Ted Williams Tunnel getting onto the turnpike, a minor delay there, and a tap of the brakes on the Sumner Tunnel at the end to get onto 93. Those are our biggest concerns right now. We're looking at a holiday ride, and because it is a holiday, and so it's looking great out there. We have no delays at the Cape, and the rest of the ride to the south, it's wide open on the turnpike, and it's quiet as well to the north. Gina Tempesta, WBZ's traffic on the threes.
19: Thank you, Gina. Now the four-day WBZ AccuWeather forecast.
23: We have a heat advisory until 8 this evening. Times of sun and clouds this afternoon. Breezy, hot, and humid. Look for a thunderstorm or two into early tonight that can produce gusty winds and downpours. The high 92 to 96. Partly to mostly cloudy and remaining warm later tonight, though 68 to 72. Tomorrow, clouds, some sun, cooler and less humid. High 77 to 81. For Monday, mostly cloudy and cool with some rain, especially in the afternoon. The high 73. Breezy and cool Tuesday. Rain will taper to a couple of showers. High 68. I'm AccuWeather meteorologist Joe Lundberg, WBZ, Boston's News Radio.
19: And checking the radar right now, it's 92 degrees in New Bedford, 89 in Ipswich, 90 in Framingham. In Boston, we have partly cloudy skies and 92 degrees.
24: I'm Brian Antonelli. Grab your popcorn, get weird at the soda machine, and let's see what's new at the movies. With the highest Rotten Tomato critic score of the now 7-movie franchise, it's time to hop aboard the Minions and Monsters hype train.
25: Doot doot!
24: The movie follows the artistic minion James and his best friend Henry as they accidentally become Hollywood stars in the 1920s. But after talkies ruin their film careers...
25: Oh, Humphrey. Pinata. Carbonara. Lasagna.
24: They use a spellbook to create a monster movie and accidentally unleash dangerous creatures that they then must band together to defeat.
25: So you need monsters for your movie. Don't be scared, though. They're such good guys. Just try not to look too delicious.
24: Huh? Directed by and starring Olivia Wilde, The Invite opens in Boston. It's a rated R comedy drama about a married couple on thin ice who invite their enigmatic upstairs neighbors for a dinner party. Then the night spirals into unexpected places.
26: We feel a very strong connection with you guys.
27: That is so nice. Thank you.
28: Yeah.
27: Oh, say thank you, Joe.
28: Thank you. Very flattering.
24: The movie also stars Seth Rogen, Penelope Cruz, Edward Norton, and that's it. There's really no one else in this one. And celebrating its 85th anniversary,
28: Rosebud.
24: Citizen Kane is back in theaters tomorrow and Wednesday. Brian Antonelli, WBZ, Boston's News Radio.
19: Joey Chestnut has won his 18th title at the Nathan's Hot Dog Eating Contest in New York. Chestnut dominated the men's competition today by eating 66 hot dogs and buns in 10 minutes. That's 10 short of his record of 76. But the 42-year-old remains unbeaten since 2015. Earlier in the women's competition, Mickey Sudo cruised to her 12th win, topping her own record by eating nearly 39 hot dogs and buns. The annual contest was held under brutal conditions with the heat index at about 100 degrees on Coney Island. Boston celebrates America's 250th on the Charles River Esplanade tonight. More on the 4th of July festivities coming up in the news at 2:30. And remember, when you're away from your radio, you can still listen to WBZ News Radio on the iHeartRadio app. You can download that right now for free. It's 2:27. We have partly cloudy skies in Boston right now and 92 degrees. Keep it here.
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19: Partly sunny and 92 degrees in Boston at 2:30. Thanks for joining us on our nation's 250th. I'm Suzanne Salisville. Here's what's going on. It's countdown down time to Boston's 4th of July celebrations on the Esplanade. But 4th of July festivities are well underway downtown. WBZ's Mike Macklin has that.
32: Boston's 250th Independence Day festivities began with a parade from Copley Square to the Old State House.
33: We hold these truths to be self-evident, that all men are created equal.
32: From the Old State House balcony, the traditional reading of the Declaration of Independence.
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32: At Faneuil Hall, Mayor Michelle Wu offering a personal reflection on the significance of our nation's independence.
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32: 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At Faneuil Hall, Mike Macklin, WBZ, Boston's News Radio.
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1: The MSPCA Angel has some important reminders for pet owners. 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Vets recommend creating a quiet space with calming music and closed doors before the show starts. A startled pet can bolt, so keep those exits secured. And with dangerous heat continuing today, never leave a pet in a parked car. Temperatures can hit 110 degrees in just 10 minutes on an 80 degree day. If you see an animal in distress in a hot car, call 911 immediately. Jay Ouellette, WBZ Boston's News Radio.
19: The extreme heat is not stopping the nation's capital from celebrating America's 250th birthday. ABC's Mary Bruce has that.
2: The president, of course, capping the night with his own remarks from the base of the Washington Monument, where thousands are still expected to gather despite this heat. The president is promising he's going to show up no matter what, even joking that he's going to give lengthy remarks just to prove that he can do anything. And then, of course, the night ending with a colossal fireworks display.
19: The Great American State Fair on the National Mall temporarily closed yesterday because of the heat. Yarmouth police say American flags were ripped down from a highway overpass named after a local veteran. Police say an officer noticed the vandalism Friday on the Lance Corporal William Joseph Donovan Jr. Memorial Bridge. Donovan was a two-time Purple Heart recipient for injuries sustained during Operation Enduring Freedom. He died at the age of 27 in a motorcycle crash after returning home. Police are investigating the incident and urge anyone with information to contact them. Police in Massachusetts are targeting drunk boaters this 4th of July. More coming up. But first, it's 2:33, time for traffic and weather together. The Subaru Retailers of New England, all-wheel drive traffic on the threes. How's it looking, Gina?
4: Overall, a great ride out there right now, Suzanne. On the quiet side, just about everywhere. Of course, it's a buzz on the Starro Drive side of things, and it's closed, of course, east and westbound between Fenway and the Leverett Connector. Leverett Connector is open, but you will have to get off and either detour onto Memorial Drive or the McGrath-O'Brien Highway, which is a little backed up, but nothing major. The Mass Ave Bridge is also a little slow getting onto Memorial Drive, and we'll have more closures for you on Memorial Drive starting at 4 o'clock. We'll keep you updated with that one. The rest of the ride in good shape. Southbound on the expressway, wide open, right down to the Braintree Split. We have no delays on and off the Cape. It's quiet on the Turnpike and no problems to report to the north. Gina Tempesta, WBC's traffic on the threes.
19: The forecast, a thunderstorm or two early into tonight, could be heavy and gusty at times. Real feel highs in the low to mid 100s today. Partly to mostly cloudy overnight with a low near 70. We'll have a mix of sun and clouds tomorrow. Cooler and less humid with highs near 80. On Monday, cloudy and even cooler with some rain, especially in the afternoon, high 73. On Tuesday, cloudy, breezy, and cool, rain tapering to a couple of showers, high just 68. Right now in Boston, it's partly sunny and 92. It's a great weekend to get out on the boat, but law enforcement want you to know they'll have eyes on you out there, especially if you're drinking. WBZ's Nicole Davis has more about Operation Dry Water.
6: We're talking here about Operation Dry Water, a nationwide campaign hoping to cut down on people boating under the influence. While it can, of course, be fun to have a couple beers or cocktails on the boat, state environmental police say driving a boat while impaired is illegal. It could result in you being arrested or fined, and not to mention seriously hurt. Here in Massachusetts, they'll be bumping up patrols around popular boating spots, both off and on the water, over the holiday weekend. That includes targeted patrols, compliance checks to make sure you have your proper paperwork on board, and even in busy areas, sobriety checkpoints. Nicole Davis, WBZ, Boston's News Radio.
19: A Cape man is held on bond after he allegedly led police on a pursuit over the Bourne Bridge and dragged a trooper with his car. State police say they were responding to a medical emergency on Route 25 when they were nearly hit by a car, and they pursued the driver to the bridge where he stopped in the middle. Police say 74-year-old Armando De Leon drove off as officers approached, dragging a trooper several feet. De Leon was later found barricaded inside his home in Falmouth and was arrested. A Red Sox pitcher breaks a 54-year-old Major League Baseball record. WBC's Charlie Bergeron with the story.
7: Nesson's Dave O'Brien and Lou Maloney, witnesses to history.
8: And the left-hander from the stretch, here's the 0-2. Swing and a miss, struck him out, and that's a record for all time. 1,364 strikeouts for Aroldis Chapman. That's the most of any relief pitcher in the history of Major League Baseball.
9: That is something else. That is quite an achievement. History of the game. Look at that little smile on the face.
7: Chapman struck out Denzer Guzman of the Anaheim Angels to set the record, which had been held since 1972 by knuckleballer Hoyt Wilhelm. Chapman is ninth in all-time career saves with 383. Charlie Bergeron, WBZ, Boston's News Radio.
19: Liquor stores are open and you can buy lotto tickets today, even though it's the 4th of July. The MBTA is running on a Saturday schedule with buses on a Sunday schedule. And the T will be free after 8:30 tonight. That includes buses, subways, ferries, and the commuter rail. All right, time now for a check on business with Bloomberg.
15: Along with reading, writing, arithmetic, and all the other usual subjects, America's high schools increasingly are teaching a new kind of literacy, financial.
16: The first year we did the study in 1998, only one state required students to take personal finance.
15: Leslie Finnan with the Council for Economic Education says 39 states now require it, either as a standalone class or embedded into other required coursework. She says the benefits are undeniable.
16: Research shows that when students take personal finance in high school, they make better financial decisions later. They have higher credit scores. When they take out student loans, they take better student loans.
15: It's a sentiment shared by Diana Isern, assistant principal and financial literacy educator at New York's Brooklyn Preparatory High School.
17: If we can get to them prior to making big decisions in their life that are going to impact them for 20, 30, 40 years, and possibly not get them into debt and so that they have to kind of climb out of holes, then and we need to do that earlier, make them informed about those things as soon as we can.
15: Andrew O'Day, Bloomberg Business on WBZ, Boston's News Radio.
19: The 4th of July is doubling as a tea party. We'll explain coming up next.
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19: Game 2 of 3 tonight in Los Angeles as the Red Sox face the Angels. First pitch is at 9:38 p.m. Meantime, at the World Cup, the winners of today's matches will face off in the next round in Foxborough. Morocco is currently up 1-0 over Canada in the second half in Houston. Then at 5 o'clock in Philadelphia, France and Paraguay face off. The last match at Boston Stadium will be part of the quarterfinals. It'll take place on July 9th, but the tournament continues on until the 19th. All right, it's 2:43, time for traffic and weather together. 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What's the latest, Gina?
4: Well, we're looking at a pretty decent ride out there. No big surprises, Suzanne, at all. It's a quiet ride to the south of town, the lower end of 128.95, looking great, 24.93, as well as Route 3 right down to the Cape and back again, wide open turnpike. Also a speed limit ride from Boston to Sturbridge and back downtown Boston. Of course, we have the road closure on Sturro Drive between Fenway and the Lever Connector as you make your way east and westbound. We'll have more closures for you at 4 o'clock, especially on that Memorial Drive side of things. And we do have a right lane closure on the Turnpike westbound as you get off at Cambridge Street in the Austin-Brighton stretch. It's closed just in that right-hand lane for some emergency inspection work that's going on now. This report is sponsored by Lowe's. During July 4th, extra big deals at Lowe's. 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Excludes Hawaii and Alaska. Gina Tempesta, WBZ's traffic on the 3s.
19: A thunderstorm or two into early tonight. Could be heavy and gusty at times. Real feel highs in low to mid 100s today. Partly to mostly cloudy overnight with a low near 70. A mix of sun and clouds tomorrow. Cooler and less humid with highs near 80. On Monday, cloudy and even cooler with some rain, especially in the afternoon. High 73. On Tuesday, cloudy, breezy and cool. Rain tapering to a couple of showers. High just 68. Right now in Boston, we have partly cloudy skies and 92 degrees.
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19: Good afternoon, I'm Suzanne Salisbury. Here are the five things you need to know at 2:45. The Boston Pops are gearing up for their annual fireworks show on the Esplanade as gates to the public open at 4. More in a moment. The MBTA is making trains, buses, and ferries and the commuter rail free after 8:30 tonight. In Washington, the extreme heat is not standing in the way of a possibly record-breaking fireworks show tonight. Red Sox pitcher Aroldis Chapman breaks the record for most strikeouts by a relief pitcher. The Charles River Esplanade will be loud with music and fireworks for America's 250th anniversary tonight. WBZ TV's Tammy Mutasa has a preview. Just enjoy the ride.
1: The star-studded spectacular will showcase music, which reflects our country's diversity. From Grammy-winning country star Lainey Wilson to Grammy-winning hip-hop artist Chance the Rapper.
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1: 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Musicians in the show say this one is hotter than they can remember.
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19: The Boston Pops concert starts at 7, the fireworks at 9:15. The Boston Tea Party Ships and Museum is expecting its busiest day ever. WBZ's Kyle Bray has that.
8: The Boston Tea Party was the catalyst that led to the American Revolution, and on the nation's 250th birthday, thousands are pouring into the

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1: 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We thought of no better place to be than in Boston, even over Philly.
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3: King George III's descendant, King Charles III, is celebrating America today. The king shared a letter he wrote to President Trump, sending his congratulations for America's 250th birthday. He acknowledged the extraordinary evolution of their relationship, overcoming conflict to forging one of the closest and most productive alliances the world has seen. That's a quote from him. The king and queen visited America in April and took part in a block party in Virginia to celebrate the 250th. Taylor Swift and Travis Kelce are newlyweds after tying the knot at Madison Square Garden yesterday. ABC's Rhiannon Alley has more.
4: For the big day, the bride and groom wore custom couture Christian Dior, including a gown by the fashion house's creative director, Jonathan Anderson. This is his first for a celebrity wedding of this scale. Both stepped out in Louboutins while Swift completed the look bejeweled in Cartier. Instead of a traditional wedding party, siblings turned best men. Jason Kelce and Austin Swift stood by their sides. And officiating the ceremony, none other than the wedding singer himself, Adam Sandler.
3: The couple also gave a big gift for the occasion, donating $26 million to 20 charities. President Trump is scheduled to attend a NATO summit in Turkey next week.
5: President Trump has hinted he could make news at the upcoming NATO summit in Turkey. As the U.S. president threatens to scale back America's role in NATO and Europe, he has offered only praise for the summit's host, Turkish President Recep Erdogan.
6: I'm going out of respect to President Erdogan.
7: The personal element matters, but it is also an instrument for both leaders.
5: Dr. Saren Selvin Korkmaz is the co-director at Istanbul Institute.
7: His friendship with President Erdogan is useful because Turkey is a NATO ally with military capacity, regional leverage, and growing defense industry.
5: The warm ties between the two leaders mean the U.S. might sell jet engines and potentially F-35 fighter jets to Turkey, something that's been barred for years because of Turkey's closeness to Russia.
6: He's a strong member of NATO. Yeah, I'm going to probably do something that's going to make him very happy.
5: The two-day NATO summit starts July 7th in Ankara. I'm Jennifer King.
3: Pope Leo is calling on the U.S. to protect immigrants on the nation's 250th birthday. In a letter sent to his home country, the Pope appealed to Americans to welcome new arrivals and protect them. He also urged the world to become more humane and to help those fleeing war and poverty. The Pope's message comes the day after he was awarded the National Constitution Center's Liberty Medal during a virtual ceremony in Philadelphia.
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3: It's 2:53, time for traffic and weather together. The Subaru Retailers of New England, all-wheel drive, traffic on the threes. How's it looking, Gina?
4: Well, it really depends on where you are right now, Suzanne. We're getting word of some heavy thunderstorms moving through to the north of us right now on that 95, 495 ride, that upper end of 495 through the Amesbury-Newburyport and Salisbury stretch. So we are definitely seeing some slowdowns there. And then we have the right lane is shut down inside, outside the Tip O'Neill tunnel as you make your way onto the turnpike. This is on the westbound side. We have some emergency crews actually doing some inspection work. This is over in the right-hand lane on the turnpike westbound as you get off in the Alston-Brighton stretch actually by Cambridge Street. And then, of course, Starr Drive is shut down between Fenway and Leverett Circle. And then you're going to have a little bit of a delay as you make your way onto Memorial Drive. The McGrath-O'Brien Highway is really feeling kind of that heat as well. And, of course, we'll have some more closures for you, especially on Memorial Drive starting at 4 o'clock. If you're traveling southbound through the Tip O'Neill Tunnel, we do have a disabled vehicle in the center lane at South Station. Other than that, it's a good ride to the south of town. No delays on the turnpike and pretty quiet other than that big rainstorm that's coming through on the upper end of 495. Pretty quiet to the north. 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Gina Tempesta, WBC's traffic in the threes.
3: And now the 4-day WBC AccuWeather forecast with Joe Lundberg.
5: A heat advisory until 8 this evening. This afternoon, times of sun and clouds, rather breezy, hot, and humid. There'll be a thunderstorm or two around into early tonight. Any thunderstorm can produce downpours and gusty winds. The high 92 to 96. AccuWeather real field temperatures peak between 100 and 105. Partly to mostly cloudy and warm later tonight, though 68 to 72. Much cooler tomorrow and less humid with clouds and some sun, the high 77 to 81. For Monday, mostly cloudy and even cooler with some rain, especially in the afternoon, the high 73. Tuesday, cloudy, breezy and cool. Rain will taper to a couple of showers, high just 68. I'm AccuWeather meteorologist Joe Lundberg, WBZ, Boston's News Radio.
3: Right now, it's 90 degrees in Gloucester, 86 in Worcester, 93 in Plymouth. In Boston, we have partly cloudy skies and 92 degrees. There's a lot of money up for grabs tonight.
6: The Megabucks jackpot is up to an estimated $22.25 million, which would be the largest in the game's history. No one's won the jackpot in over a year, helping pump up the prize money. Lottery executive director Mark Bracken calls it an exciting time with the prospect of a more than 40-year record being broken, but he reminds players to gamble responsibly. You can purchase tickets up until the drawing, which is set for 9 p.m. Madison Rogers, WBZ, Boston's News Radio.
3: The price for parking at one stadium hosting FIFA World Cup matches is leaving fans shocked.
7: In Southern California, there's already been a lot of outrage over the price of official parking at SoFi Stadium for World Cup matches. For next week's quarterfinals match, you can't get anything at the stadium right now for under $300. But that's cheap compared to one private lot Fox 11 found charging $676 for a spot half a mile away. The cheapest ticket for the game, by the way, on StubHub is $3,300. I'm Jason Athenson.
3: President Trump is launching Trump accounts today. They give newborns $1,000 from the government and potentially more from billionaires who have pledged funds. The funds are managed by private firms and invested in the stock market. Children can access the money when they turn 18 for specific purposes like education or home buying. The program has faced criticism for failing to address kids' immediate needs and for potentially widening the wealth gap. Boston is getting ready to take in the fireworks tonight for the 4th of July. More on the festivities coming up in the news at 3 o'clock. Keep it here.
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3: 92 degrees in Boston at 3 o'clock. Happy 4th of July. I'm Suzanne Salisville. Here's what's happening. The Boston Pops Fireworks Spectacular gets the spotlight tonight as we celebrate the nation's 250th anniversary. And even with temperatures hitting near triple digits, people still wanted to camp out early for a prime spot. WBZ's Kyle Bray has more.
19: Usually the gates for the Boston Pops Fireworks Spectacular are packed with people waiting for a mad dash, but it was much more muted this year with the extreme heat. That doesn't mean people didn't try to camp out, though. Josh and his wife were some of the few campers eventually asked to leave by state police. He says this is the perfect time to make their first trip to Boston.
20: The 250th, and just to come out to see Boston for the first time and to really see just, you know, it's Boston on 250. It's the place to be.
19: Coming from California, they're used to the heat, but I still asked why they wanted to brave it all and camp out.
20: Now, we're only here once, so might as well get out and do it. We can deal with the heat for a day for that. 250 happens once. And it's just, you know, to be here to really get the best experience we can, we wanted to make sure we got a good spot out here.
19: From the Esplanade, Kyle Bray, WBZ, Boston's News Radio.
3: Each 4th of July, the Declaration of Independence is read from the balcony of the old State House.
21: We hold these truths to be self-evident, that all men are created equal, that they are endowed by their Creator with certain unalienable rights, that among these are life, liberty, and the pursuit of happiness.
3: The festivities also included a performance of God Bless America by Boston police officer Steve McNulty. Fireworks in the nation's capital are set for tonight. Here's WBZ's Drew Mulholland.
22: The fireworks show will start later than usual, but will last longer. President Trump plans to deliver a 45-minute address on the National Mall stage, which is also home to the Freedom 250 Great American State Fair. The speech is expected to begin just before 10 p.m. It's a hot one, too, so stay hydrated, Washington. And the fireworks display is out to set a Guinness World Record with 850,000 shells lasting 40 minutes. Drew Mulholland, WBZ, Boston's News Radio.
3: One person is missing and two others have been rescued after a boat crashes in Salisbury. It happened on the jetty at the Salisbury Beach State Reservation at around 10:30 last night. Two people were taken to local hospitals, but one person is still unaccounted for. State police units and the U.S. Coast Guard searched into the early morning hours. The search is now back underway. Coming up, police warn about gun safety after an incident in Framingham. It's 3:03, and that means it's time for traffic and weather together. The Subaru Retailers of New England, all-wheel drive, traffic on the threes. What's going on, Gina?
4: Well, we have a couple of hiccups for folks traveling through the city right now, Suzanne, including southbound and disabled vehicle inside the Tip O'Neill Tunnel at South Station, seeing a little bit of a delay on the Zinkum Bridge. As a result, the Sumner Tunnel's going to hang you up as you make your way onto 93 and Stero Drive westbound, or right before that Cambridge Street off-ramp and the Austin-Brighton stretch. We have that disabled. We had it earlier disabled, and now the right lane is shut down for inspection work, as that's an emergency crew that's kind of setting up there. So keep your eye peeled for that if you're getting off the turnpike westbound at Cambridge Street, and of course east and westbound Stero Drive. That's closed between Fenway and Leverett Circle. We'll starting at 4 o'clock. We'll have some more closures for you, including on Memorial Drive. Right now, with the closure on Stero, we're still feeling the heat on the Memorial Drive side of things a little bit, and especially between the McGrath-O'Brien Highway getting onto Land Boulevard. Gina Tempesta, WBZ's traffic on the threes.
3: The forecast, a thunderstorm or two into early tonight, could be heavy and gusty at times. Partly to mostly cloudy overnight with a low near 70. A mix of sun and clouds tomorrow, cooler and less humid with highs near 80. On Monday, cloudy and even cooler with some rain, especially in the afternoon. We'll see a high of 73. On Tuesday, cloudy, breezy, and cool. Rain tapering to a couple of showers. High just 68. Right now in Boston, we have partly cloudy skies and 92 degrees. Well, today isn't just the anniversary of the founding of our nation. We're also remembering two former presidents, Braintree's John Adams, the second president, and Thomas Jefferson, the third. WBZ's Jeremy Russ has more.
0: Today also marks 200 years since Presidents John Adams and Thomas Jefferson died on the exact same day. The nation's second and third presidents died hours apart from one another, 50 years after signing the Declaration of Independence. To commemorate the anniversary, Secretary of the Commonwealth Bill Galvin says the state is offering free tours of Adams' burial site until 4 o'clock today. Adams is buried alongside his wife, First Lady Abigail Adams, his son, President John Quincy Adams, and his wife, First Lady Louisa Catherine Adams, at the United First Parish Church in Quincy. The Commonwealth Museum also has a new exhibit that explores the relationship between Adams and Jefferson. There's a special viewing of that exhibit until 3 o'clock today, during which visitors can get a look at the state's original copy of the Declaration of Independence. Jeremy Russ, WBZ, Boston's News Radio.
3: Framingham police are investigating an incident involving two kids and a gun. Police say a youth found the gun on Friday before any adults knew about it, then pointed it at another youth and pulled the trigger. Luckily, the gun was not loaded and no one was hurt. Police say the incident serves as a reminder to keep guns stored safely and securely, and for parents to talk to their kids about what they should do if they find a gun. President Trump is issuing some new presidential pardons.
1: On Truth Social, President Trump writing that he signed six pardons for people who've been convicted of violating the Clean Air Act. Specifically, those individuals who were not named were found to have tampered with the emission systems in commercial trucks, allowing those vehicles to dodge environmental regulations. The president said they'd been persecuted by the Biden administration for simply fixing their car. Just days ago, Trump signed an executive order aimed at shielding people from prosecution under the Clean Air Act. Mike Dubusky, ABC News.
3: The co-owner of a Maine lumber mill has died nearly 2 months after an explosion there, bringing the death toll to three. The Boston Globe says Alden Robbins was injured during the explosion at Robbins Lumber on Searsmont back on May 15th and died at Mass General Hospital on Thursday. Two firefighters were also killed in the explosion. The Globe says a preliminary investigation into the explosion determined it was accidental and originated when a silo at the mill exploded. Time now for a check on business with Bloomberg.
2: When it comes to our pets, we're willing to go that extra mile.
5: Honestly, though, like every time we walk into a shop, he like grabs a toy with his mouth, and I can't not buy it for him.
2: Woof Woof TV talked to people about how much they spend on their pets, and now a new Bloomberg analysis predicts that by 2035, U.S. pet-related spending will approach $250 billion, up 65% from last year.
6: Behind it is just the humanization of pets.
2: Bloomberg analyst Diana Rosero-Pena says people often put their pets first.
6: They're willing to sacrifice some expenditures for themselves than for their pets.
2: She says food is still the biggest pet spending area, but healthcare and services are also growing.
6: The pet industry has evolved from being just food and care and just bowls and crates, and it's getting more sophisticated.
2: Globally, our analysts say more spending per pet is set to unleash the pet economy boom. I'm Gina Cervetti, Bloomberg Business on WBZ, Boston's News Radio.
3: Coming up, we'll have more on tonight's 4th of July celebrations on the Esplanade.
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3: Canada gets eliminated from the World Cup, losing to Morocco 3-0 in Houston. Morocco now heads to Foxborough for a quarterfinal match on July 9th at Boston Stadium. They'll face the winner of this afternoon's match between France and Paraguay in Philadelphia. That game kicks off at 5 p.m. And later tonight, the Red Sox are in action on the West Coast, playing the Los Angeles Angels. First pitch is at 9:38 p.m. And unfortunate news for tennis fans. After suffering a knee injury in her singles match this week at Wimbledon, Serena Williams has pulled out of the doubles tournament. All right, it's 3:13. Time for traffic and weather together. The Subaru Retailers of New England all-wheel drive traffic on the threes. What's happening, Gina?
4: It's actually a little bit busy in downtown Boston right now, Suzanne. It's all due to a disabled vehicle at South Station inside the Tip O'Neill Tunnel. Last we heard, in the center lane, so that's what's causing that backup on the Zakum Bridge. And then, of course, we have the ride shut down on Starwood Drive between Fenway and Leverett Circle, both directions there. And then that Leverett connector, you will not be able to obviously get off on Starwood Drive. And inside the Tip, we have the Starwood Drive ramp shut down. So some delays with this ride. All right, now also causing a little bit of a backup, we have that right lane closure now with emergency inspection work going on the Turnpike westbound right at the Cambridge Street ramp to watch out for there. Rest of the ride's in pretty good shape, picking up just a little bit of volume at the lane drop on Route 3 southbound. And then again, as you make your way through the Hanover stretch, looks good all the way down to the Cape. After that, quiet to the north and no delays to report on the Turnpike. 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Gina Tempesta, WBC's traffic on the threes.
3: A thunderstorm or two into early tonight could be heavy and gusty at times. Partly to mostly cloudy overnight with a low near 70. A mix of sun and clouds tomorrow, cooler and less humid with highs near 80. On Monday, cloudy and even cooler with some rain, especially in the afternoon, high 73. On Tuesday, cloudy, breezy, and cool, rain tapering to a couple of showers, high just 68. Right now in Boston, it's partly sunny and 92 degrees.
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3: Good afternoon, I'm Suzanne Salisville. Here are the five things you need to know at 3:15. President Trump plans to deliver a 45-minute speech ahead of a massive fireworks show in Washington. The co-owner of a Maine lumber mill has died nearly 2 months after an explosion there, bringing the death toll to three. Crews are searching for a person who went missing after a boat crash at Salisbury Beach last night. An investigation is underway on the Cape after several American flags were ripped down from a highway overpass in Yarmouth. The nation's most iconic 4th of July celebration returns to the Charles River Esplanade this evening. WBZ TV's Paul Burton spoke to some of the fans and musicians who will be there.
7: While they are concerned about the heat, they say it pales in comparison to playing in front of this electric crowd.
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9: 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We got water bottles that there must be trucks backing up with nothing but water bottles and Gatorade for us.
7: There will be cooling, misting, and water stations spread throughout the Esplanade.
10: I'm on the Esplanade, and this is where I come almost every year, usually to see the rehearsal because that's kind of, you know, a little more casual, and it's kind of fun to watch them doing the rehearsal.
11: But to come here in Boston, the home of the revolution, the home of the founding of the country, and be here for 250, that brings it all home.
3: The Boston Pops concert starts at 7, the fireworks at 9:15. Taylor Swift and Travis Kelce are officially married after a star-studded ceremony at Madison Square Garden yesterday. WBZ's Jeremy Russ says before the ceremony, they were apparently feeling quite generous.
0: The couple donated $26 million to charities around the country in the days leading up to their wedding, including $1 million to the Rhode Island Community Food Bank. The food bank says it wasn't expecting the donation, but it was thrilled to receive the money because the need for food assistance in Rhode Island is at an all-time high. The bank says every dollar will go toward supporting its member agencies, of which there are well over 100. Swift owns a mansion in Newport, Rhode Island. Prior to her wedding, there was plenty of speculation that the ceremony could happen there. Jeremy Russ, WBZ, Boston's News Radio.
3: A special time capsule was buried at Independence Hall in Philadelphia today to celebrate America's 250th birthday. Independence Hall is where the Declaration of Independence was signed in 1776. All 50 states and territories contributed to the time capsule. Massachusetts put in a letter from Governor Healy and Lieutenant Governor Driscoll, plus a print of the Boston Massacre and letters from John Hancock, John Adams, and Benjamin Franklin. The America 250 group behind the time capsule also added a Coca-Cola bottle and an iPhone. The capsule is set to be open 250 years from now. I will not be there. July 4th, 2276. President Trump says no country has done more good for the world than the U.S.
1: Speaking at Mount Rushmore in South Dakota Friday night, Trump celebrated the nation's 250th birthday.
2: And by the grace of God, the United States of America is the most successful, most accomplished, most exceptional nation ever to exist in human history.
1: President Trump made the comments at the America 250 fireworks celebration. The event happened at the same time as celebrations in New York City, where the Times Square ball dropped several times to mark midnight in every U.S. time zone and territory as the nation rings in the 4th of July. I'm Jim Forbes.
3: Federal immigration officials are ramping up arrests. Sources tell ABC News that 10,000 people have been taken into custody across the country within a five-day span. Sources also say ICE has a new goal of arresting at least 2,000 people per day going forward. Peru elects a new right-leaning president.
5: Conservative candidate Keiko Fujimori has been certified the winner of Peru's presidential election runoff, narrowly defeating nationalist Congressman Roberto Sanchez. The daughter of disgraced former President Alberto Fujimori, she will become Peru's ninth president in 10 years when she takes office later this month. Concerns about surging crime and extortion by organized gangs dominated voter concerns. Fujimori promised to build more prisons, militarize the borders, and combat crime with an iron fist. Her victory, along with recent elections in Colombia and Chile, confirm a regional shift towards conservative leaders. Nevertheless, Brazil's left-wing leader Lula da Silva took a diplomatic approach in his congratulatory post, saying he looked forward to working with Peru's president-elect to build a more prosperous, integrated, and democratic South America. I'm Jennifer King.
3: FIFA has made its decision on Team USA's Florian Balogun after his red card.
6: The U.S. men's national team star will have to sit for one match following an incident during their win over Bosnia and Herzegovina. Balogun was given a red card after taking down the opposing player in what the referee felt was intentional. Balogun said, "It's important for me to say first and foremost, it was totally unintentional. The choice of the referee was his choice. I don't think it was the correct choice." Next up for the U.S. men's national team, a date with Belgium on Monday. I'm Rob Martier.
3: And speaking of the World Cup, Team USA's win over Bosnia and Herzegovina made history. It was the most watched English language soccer broadcast ever. According to Fox News, Fox Sports, more than 24 million people tuned in to watch that game.
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3: All right, back to the roads we go at 3:23. Traffic and weather together, the Subaru Retailers of New England, all-wheel drive, traffic on the threes. Where are we, Gina?
4: We're going to go to the south of town line now, Suzanne. Unfortunately, we have a crash to report. It's on 3 northbound right after 53 in the Hanover stretch. You're already back beyond 123, so expect some delays with that ride. And then the southbound ride's okay, not even curiosity factor, so that's good news right down to the Cape. Rest of the ride to the south of town also looking good. Quiet to the north. The turnpike's in good shape, except westbound. If you are getting off at Cambridge Street, where you have the right lane shut down with some emergency inspection work that's going on there, again, at Cambridge Street and, of course, Sterrett Drive, shut down east and westbound between Fenway and Leverett Circle. Gina Tempesta, WBZ's Traffic on the Threes.
3: And now the four-day WBZ AccuWeather forecast with Brian Thompson.
15: Going to be breezy, hot, and humid into early tonight with a thunderstorm or two around, any of which could be heavy and gusty. But then later tonight, it'll still be warm with a partly to mostly cloudy sky, but it will in general be drying out. Lows will be between 68 and 72. Cooler and less humid tomorrow with clouds and some sunshine, a high close to 80. It is going to cloud up a bit more tomorrow night with a low of 66. Looks even cooler on Monday with clouds and some rain, especially during the afternoon. High temperature Monday around 70. More rain at times Monday night, and we still expect periods of rain into Tuesday with a high only 68. I'm AccuWeather meteorologist Brian Thompson, WBZ, Boston's News Radio.
3: And right now it's 91 degrees in Brockton, 92 in Needham, 88 in Danvers. In Boston, we have partly sunny skies and 92 degrees.
16: Hello and welcome to The Upside with Jordan, a dose of good news because it's a big world out there. Been a lot of controversy this major league season over umpiring. But in the world of Little League, one umpire stands out and has become a viral sensation. Talking about a California 18-year-old umpire named Sawyer Sparks, whose energetic act on the field, calling balls and strikes and outs on all the bases, has garnered millions of hits online. And guess what? That attracted the attention of the Savannah Bananas, the exhibition baseball team with their own set of wacky rules and dance routines. Earlier in June, they invited Sawyer to call a game. He was nervous, but says it was such a blast. Grayson Stadium was sold out, and the cheers for the umpire were deafening. As he said, I really enjoy the way they, meaning the Savannah Bananas, do baseball, and it fits the idea of how I perceive baseball as well. He loves how the sport brings everyone together. Let's hear it for the ump. And that's The Upside with Jordan, WBZ, Boston's News Radio.
3: An iconic piece of Batman media is getting a modern twist.
17: 40 years ago, the world was introduced to Frank Miller's The Dark Knight Returns.
18: This isn't a mud hole, it's an operating table, and I'm the surgeon.
17: The story was set within an alternate universe, following an older Bruce Wayne who had retired from crime fighting. But after Gotham falls into chaos, he's forced to don the cowl once again. It was a grittier, more mature take on the character. And it ended up becoming a staple for Batman and comic book fans alike. And now, to celebrate the 40-year anniversary, DC Comics says they're bringing together 50 modern comic book illustrators to put their own twist on the story. Each illustrator will be given one page from the first issue of the iconic four-part miniseries, adding their own artistic interpretations to it. Some of the artists assembled for the anniversary book include Ryan Ottley, Jeff Shaw, and Nick Dragotta. The project is led by Felix Comic Art and will only be available in limited supply at this year's San Diego Comic-Con. Luke Spear, WBZ, Boston's News Radio.
3: Joey Chestnut has won the 18th title at the Nathan's Hot Dog Eating Contest at New York's Coney Island. Chestnut dominated the men's competition today by eating 66 hot dogs and buns in 10 minutes. That's 10 short of his record of 76, but the 42-year-old remains unbeaten since 2015. Earlier in the women's competition, Mickey Sudo cruised to her 12th win, topping her own record by eating nearly 39 hot dogs and buns. The annual contest was held under brutal conditions with the heat index at about 100 degrees on Coney Island. Coming up, Boston honors the nation's 250th birthday with events downtown. Keep it here.
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3: 92 degrees in Boston at 3:30. Thanks for joining us on this Independence Day. I'm Suzanne Salzville. Here's what's happening. Lots of festivities happening around the Commonwealth and in Boston ahead of Boston Pops Fireworks Spectacular. It's been a packed day of events downtown so far. WBZ's Mike Macklin has more.
25: National pride and patriotism on display in Boston as the crowd that packed the streets outside the old State House recited the Pledge of Allegiance.
26: We welcome everyone to our community. We're so happy you're here with us.
25: Boston Mayor Michelle Wu extending an official welcome to thousands of visitors gathered beneath the old State House balcony.
26: Happy Independence Day.
25: Later in Faneuil Hall, the mayor read from letters written by past mayors through the years, reflecting on what the future might hold and placed in time capsules for modern-day mayors to read generations later.
27: The one from 1830 began, "Sir." The one from 1930 said, "Dear Sir." And the letter from 1981 began, "Dear Mr. Mayor." They could picture flying cars, but not a woman or a mom reading the letter that would be on the envelope.
25: Boston celebrating 250 years of our nation's independence in a city where there's history all around. Mike Macklin, WBZ, Boston's News Radio.
3: 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WBZ's Sherry Small with that.
0: Take this oppressive heat and add a fur coat to it. That's what our pets are dealing with. Veterinarian Dr. Diana Watkins from Cohasset has a specific warning about certain dog breeds.
1: Be very careful if you have a brachycephalic dog. Those are the dogs with the pushed-in noses.
0: So any dogs with bulldog lineage.
1: They have a really, really hard time cooling themselves, just the way that their respiratory system is set up. Any brachycephalic dog really just should be inside in the air conditioning. Thick-coated dogs as well.
0: You'll want to watch out for signs of heat stroke.
1: Panting, lethargy, sleeping a little bit more, elevated body temperature, more severe, they can actually go into like a coma.
0: Beyond keeping them hydrated and inside with a fan or air conditioning for a quick cool down.
1: Easiest ways to cool them are putting a cool washcloth around the ears and paws.
0: Sherry Small, WBZ Boston's News Radio.
3: Yarmouth police say American flags were ripped down from a highway overpass named after a local veteran. Police say an officer noticed the vandalism Friday on the Lance Corporal William Joseph Donovan Jr. Memorial Bridge. Donovan was a two-time Purple Heart recipient for injuries sustained during Operation Enduring Freedom. He died at the age of 27 in a motorcycle crash after returning home. Police are investigating the incident and urging anyone with information to contact them. One person is dead after a shooting in Cambridge. Details coming up. .33, time for traffic and weather together. The Subaru Retailers of New England, all-wheel drive, traffic on the threes. How's it looking, Gina?
4: Well, we have a glitch to talk about right now, Suzanne. For folks traveling northbound on Route 3, we have a crash after 53 in Hanover. We have two lanes taken there, and you're backed up about 2 miles. Rest of the ride, though, to the south in good shape. And to the north of town, same situation. We had those thunderstorms blow through the Amesbury and Salisbury stretch. The roadways are clear now, and the upper end of 128 looks good. The turnpike is also in good shape. And westbound on the turnpike, they just reopened the two right lanes. We had it closed for emergency work right at that Cambridge Street off-ramp in the Alston-Brighton stretch. So that is moving much better. We do have a disabled vehicle being cleared inside the Tip O'Neill Tunnel. So still a little sluggish as you make your way southbound on the Zakim Bridge. Stereo Drive, of course, closed between Fenway and Leverett. Both directions there starting in just about a half hour. We'll have some more information on closures on Memorial Drive for you. Gina Tempesta, WBC's Traffic on the Threes.
3: The forecast, a thunderstorm or two into early tonight, could be heavy and gusty at times. Partly to mostly cloudy overnight with a low near 70. A mix of sun and clouds tomorrow, cooler and less humid with highs near 80. On Monday, cloudy and even cooler with some rain, especially in the afternoon, high 73. And on Tuesday, cloudy, breezy and cool, rain tapering to a couple of showers, high just 60. Right now in Boston, we have partly cloudy skies and 92 degrees. It's a great weekend to get out on the boat, but law enforcement want you to know they'll have eyes on you out there. WBZ's Nicole Davis explains.
2: We're talking here about Operation Dry Water, a nationwide campaign hoping to cut down on people boating under the influence. While it can, of course, be fun to have a couple beers or cocktails on the boat, state environmental police say driving a boat while impaired is illegal. It could result in you being arrested or fined, and not to mention seriously hurt. Here in Massachusetts, they'll be bumping up patrols around popular boating spots, both off and on the water, over the holiday weekend. That includes targeted patrols, compliance checks to make sure you have your proper paperwork on board, and even in busy areas, sobriety checkpoints. Nicole Davis, WBZ, Boston's News Radio.
3: An investigation is underway after a deadly shooting in Cambridge. Police say they responded at around 5:30 this morning to a report of a person on the ground near the intersection of Broadway and Norfolk Street. Officers found a victim suffering from an apparent gunshot wound. That person was pronounced dead at the scene. Officials have not released the name of the victim, and there's no word on any arrests. A Red Sox pitcher breaks a 54-year-old Major League Baseball record. WBZ's Charlie Bergeron with the story.
5: Nesson's Dave O'Brien and Lou Maloney, witnesses to history.
7: And the left-hander from the stretch. Here's the 0-2. Swing and miss, struck him out, and that's
6: sets a record for all time. 1,364 strikeouts for Aroldis Chapman. That's the most of any relief pitcher in the history of Major League Baseball.
7: That is something else. That is quite an achievement. History of the game. Look at that little smile on the face.
5: Chapman struck out Denzer Guzman of the Anaheim Angels to set the record, which had been held since 1972 by knuckleballer Hoyt Wilhelm. Chapman is ninth in all-time career saves with 383. Charlie Bergeron, WBZ, Boston's News Radio.
3: A look at what's open and closed today in Massachusetts. While it's a Saturday, it's a federal holiday, so public libraries and banks are closed. 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Most retail stores are open, but Costco is closed. The T is running on a Saturday schedule with buses on a Sunday schedule, and the T will be free after 8:30 tonight. That includes buses, subways, ferries, and the commuter rail. Time now for a check on business with Bloomberg.
4: Honey is in the sweet spot right now as consumers swarm and sales hit a record high of well over $1.5 billion last year. Circana says that's up 10% from a year earlier as we consumed about 1.9 pounds of honey per capita. Mike Carley, CEO of the major honey producer Sweet Harvest Food, says demand for natural products is growing and the buzz around sports is also energizing sales.
8: You see Bryson DeChambeau taking shots of honey on the golf course before he's got to go hit a big drive. People are using it for fuel. They're using it for wellness, and that's a really big change.
4: Meantime, the Colorado-based Local Hive is now even making single-serve packets of honey for runners. Carley says the U.S. imports way more honey than it's producing, creating an opportunity, even as a parasite hurts some U.S. hives.
8: How do we invest behind that in reversing these, you know, multi-decade trends of declining U.S. production? That's our goal.
4: I'm Denise Pellegrini, Bloomberg Business on WBZ, Boston's News Radio.
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3: Canada gets eliminated from the World Cup, losing to Morocco 3-0 in Houston. Morocco now heads to Foxborough for a quarterfinal match on July 9th at Boston Stadium. They'll face the winner of this afternoon's match between France and Paraguay in Philadelphia. That kicks off at 5 p.m. Later tonight, the Red Sox are in action on the West Coast, playing the Los Angeles Angels. First pitch is at 9:38 p.m. And unfortunate news for tennis fans. After suffering a knee injury in her singles match this week at Wimbledon, Serena Williams has pulled out of the doubles tournament. All right, it's 3:43. Back to the roads we go with traffic and weather together. The Subaru Retailers of New England all-wheel drive traffic on the threes. What now, Gina?
4: Well, some good news to start this report off. Suzanne, we are getting all lanes reopened now on Route 3 northbound after 53 in Hanover from a crash there. So residual delays, but again, all lanes have just literally been reopened. So it might take a little while to thin out, but overall, it's looking pretty good. We're thinning out southbound through the city. We had that breakdown inside the Tip O'Neill Tunnel, so still feeling the heat on that southbound side of the Zakin Bridge. And of course, Storrow Drive is closed between Fenway and the Leverett Connector as you make your way on and off the lever connector. Something to really be aware of right now. That up ramp is closed. The down ramp, you will be detoured off onto a Memorial Drive. The rest of your ride is in pretty good shape. We're feeling the heat a little bit. McGrath O'Brien Highway between Storrow and Land Boulevard, the end of Memorial Drive. And then starting at 4 o'clock, we'll have more road closures for you on Memorial Drive as well. 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Gina Tempesta, WBC's Traffic on the Threes.
3: A thunderstorm or two into early tonight. Could be heavy and gusty at times. Partly to mostly cloudy overnight with a low near 70. A mix of sun and clouds tomorrow. Cooler and less humid with highs near 80. On Monday, cloudy and even cooler with some rain, especially in the afternoon. A high 73. And on Tuesday, cloudy, breezy, and cool. Rain tapering to a couple of showers. We'll see a high on Tuesday of just 68. Right now in Boston, we have mostly cloudy or partly cloudy skies, I'll say. And now 93 degrees.
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3: Good afternoon. I'm Suzanne Salisville. Here are the five things you need to know at 3:45. The Boston Pops are holding their annual fireworks show on the Esplanade tonight. More in a moment. One person is dead after an early morning shooting in Cambridge. Joey Chestnut eats 66 hot dogs to win the Nathan's Hot Dog Eating Contest for the 18th time. An investigation is underway after several American flags were vandalized on a highway overpass on Cape Cod. And they're off. The gates are open on the Esplanade ahead of the Boston Pops fireworks spectacular. WBZ's Kyle Bray joins us live now. How are the crowds looking, Kyle?
19: WBZ's Kyle Bray joins us live now. How are the crowds looking, Kyle?
0: Well, Suzanne, let me tell you, folks are really eager to get out here. I'm already seeing people pitching up tents and canopies. We've got tarps laid out with chairs on it. It was really a mad dash. This is my first time ever covering the Boston Pops Fireworks Spectacular. I didn't realize how far you actually have to go from the entrance to get to the stage. It's probably like a good quarter mile. When I first got out there, I was shocked at how far of a run it actually was. But that was not bothering folks. They were dashing as fast as they could to get a prime spot. And right now, a lot of those spots close to the stage have already been filled up. It is a sea of red, white, and blue here. A little bit of a fun story as well. You may have remembered in my stories earlier today, I was talking with some folks that had tried to get here early to claim a spot and ended up getting sent away by the state police because, well, obviously it didn't open at noon. It opened at 4. It was supposed to open at 4. It opened at 3:30. And I can report some good news that those folks that I talked to managed to get back to the exact spot that they had claimed earlier in the day. So you know what? I guess you can say it's a 4th of July miracle. Live from the Esplanade, Kyle Bray, WBZ, Boston's News Radio.
3: Yeah, I was wondering about that, Kyle. I was a bit concerned. Anyway, the extreme heat is not stopping the nation's capital from celebrating America's 250th birthday. ABC's Mary Bruce has more.
2: The president, of course, capping the night with his own remarks from the base of the Washington Monument, where thousands are still expected to gather despite this heat. The president is promising he's going to show up no matter what, even joking that he's going to give lengthy remarks just

0: most productive alliances the world has ever seen, end quote. The king and queen, of course, visited America back in April, taking a trip to the White House and then to Virginia, where they participated in a block party for America's 250th. Well, Taylor Swift and Travis Kelce are officially married.
1: Hundreds of invited guests turned out for Friday's gala event at New York's Madison Square Garden. Celebrity guests included Selena Gomez, Bradley Cooper, and NFL Commissioner Roger Goodell. Emily Aketa was outside the garden as guests streamed in.
2: Guests signed NDAs included on electronic invitations that merely told them to be in New York from Thursday to Saturday, according to a source invited. But even the heavy security presence surrounding the American royal nuptials leaning in to the fun.
3: I knew you were trouble. I knew it.
1: Music icons Stevie Nicks and Tim McGraw were scheduled to perform at the wedding reception, which lasted until the early morning hours. I'm Lisa Taylor.
0: President Trump is scheduled to attend a NATO summit in Turkey next week.
4: President Trump has hinted he could make news at the upcoming NATO summit in Turkey. As the U.S. president threatens to scale back America's role in NATO and Europe, he has offered only praise for the summit's host, Turkish President Recep Erdogan.
5: I'm going out of respect to President Erdogan.
6: The personal element matters, but it is also an instrument for both leaders.
4: Dr. Saren Selvin Korkmaz is the co-director at Istanbul Institute.
6: His friendship with President Erdogan is useful because Turkey is a NATO ally with military capacity, regional leverage, and growing defense industry.
4: The warm ties between the two leaders mean the U.S. might sell jet engines and potentially F-35 fighter jets to Turkey, something that's been barred for years because of Turkey's closeness to Russia.
5: He's a strong member of NATO, yes. I'm going to probably do something that's going to make them very happy.
4: The two-day NATO summit starts July 7th in Ankara. I'm Jennifer King.
0: Funeral services are underway in Iran's capital for their late supreme leader.
7: Iran has begun funeral ceremonies for the late supreme leader Ayatollah Ali Khamenei that will take place over several days. Mourners wept as authorities revealed the casket containing Khamenei's body at the Grand Mosalla in Tehran. The funeral is being held months after an airstrike killed him at the start of the war. He was 86 years old. Iran's government expects to see millions flood the streets of the capital in scenes reminiscent of the burial of the late supreme leader Ayatollah Ruhollah Khamenei in 1989. That could provide a boost for Iran's government, particularly as it tries to leverage its hold on the Strait of Hormuz in negotiations with the United States over a permanent end to the war. I'm Rika Ann Garcia.
8: You have the app, but do you have the story?
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9: That's where you come in.
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0: They're together, the Subaru Retailers of New England, all-wheel drive, traffic on the threes. What's happening, Gina?
1: Well, not too much out there right now, other than the road closures around the Hatch Show. We're in pretty good shape right now, Suzanne. Cleared the earlier breakdown inside the Tip O'Neill Tunnel by South Station, so easing out there. The airport ride is also in pretty good shape right now. No delays on the Tobin Bridge, and starting at 4 o'clock, we'll have portions of Memorial Drive shut down between the BU Bridge and the Longfellow Mass Ave Bridge, and the Longfellow Bridge will also be closed to and from Memorial Drive and Sturrow, and of course Sturrow right now closed between Fenway and Leverett Circle. Rest of the ride, like I said, though, in good shape. No delays to the south of town. Cleared out that earlier crash northbound on Route 3 by 53. Minor residual delay there. Gina Tempesta, WBZ's traffic on the threes.
0: And now the 4-day WBZ AccuWeather forecast.
2: A heat advisory continues into early this evening, as we'll have still some hot and humid conditions into the early part of tonight. It will be breezy, and there will be a thunderstorm or two around. Any of those storms could be heavy and gusty. A warm night tonight with a partly to mostly cloudy sky, lows between 68 and 72. Tomorrow, cooler and less humid with clouds and some sun, highs close to 80. Partly to mostly cloudy tomorrow night, low 66. Even cooler Monday, clouds and some rain, especially during the afternoon, a high near 70. And then we do expect more rain at times Monday night and through the day on Tuesday. A breezy, cool day on Tuesday with some of that rain, a high of 68. I'm AccuWeather meteorologist Brian Thompson, WBZ, Boston's News Radio.
0: And right now it's 92 degrees in Billerica. We have rain and 75 degrees in Rockport. In Norwood, it's 93. And in Boston, partly sunny and 93 degrees.
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0: There's a lot of money up for grabs tonight. WBZ's Madison Rogers has details.
4: The Megabucks jackpot is up to an estimated $22.25 million, which would be the largest in the game's history. No one's won the jackpot in over a year, helping pump up the prize money. Lottery executive director Mark Bracken calls it an exciting time with the prospect of a more than 40-year record being broken, but he reminds players to gamble responsibly. You can purchase tickets up until the drawing, which is set for 9 p.m. Madison Rogers, WBZ, Boston's News Radio.
0: A woman's journey from California to Hawaii in a rowboat is over in record time.
5: Kelsey Fendler greeted by cheering fans in Honolulu Friday night as she became the fastest person to row solo across the Pacific Ocean, leaving Monterey, California 44 days ago. As she spotted land for the first time in a month and a half, she had some words of inspiration.
6: Think about trying to find your own big, hard, scary thing. You might not think that you are strong enough to finish it right now, but you're definitely strong enough to start it, and you'll find everything else along the way.
5: Fendler beat the men's solo row record by over a week and the women's record by over 40 days. She turns 32 tomorrow. I'm Jason Athenson.
0: Pope Leo is calling on the U.S. to protect immigrants on the nation's 250th birthday. In a letter sent to his home country, the Pope appealed to Americans to welcome new arrivals and protect them. He also urged the world to become more humane and to help those fleeing war and poverty. The Pope's message comes the day after he was awarded the National Constitution Center's Liberty Medal during a virtual ceremony in Philadelphia. It's going to be a special 4th of July show on the Esplanade tonight for America's 250th birthday. We'll have the very latest on the festivities coming up next.
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0: 93 degrees in Boston at 4 o'clock. Happy 4th of July. I'm Suzanne Sawsville. Here's what's going on. Excitement continues to build on the Esplanade, where folks are filing in to see the Boston Pops fireworks spectacular. WBZ's Kyle Bray joins us live now. How's it looking out there, Kyle?
18: Hey, Suz. Well, as you can probably hear right now, we're kind of getting a little bit of an epic entrance here as folks are starting to file in here at 4 o'clock, the time that it was originally supposed to open today. They ended up opening a little earlier at around 3:30, and this area on the green here in front of the Hat Shell is almost entirely full. Folks are really making the most of the opportunity. There are tents, canopies, beach umbrellas, you name it. People are claiming their space for the show tonight, which is surely going to be a special one. I see a of folks in red, white, and blue, lots of American flag t-shirts. It is really a special moment out here today and worth the wait for all the folks that wanted to be here to celebrate this 4th of July on America's 250th birthday. Live from the Esplanade, Kyle Bray, WBZ, Boston's News Radio.
0: Thank you, Kyle. Each 4th of July, the Declaration of Independence is read from the balcony of the old State House.
19: We hold these truths to be self-evident, that all men are created equal, that they are endowed by their Creator with certain unalienable rights, that among these are life, liberty, and the pursuit of happiness.
0: The festivities also included a performance of God Bless America by Boston police officer Steve McNulty. Fireworks in the nation's capital are set for tonight. Here's WBZ's Drew Mulholland.
20: The fireworks show will start later than usual, but will last longer. President Trump plans to deliver a 45-minute address on the National Mall stage, which is also home to the Freedom 250 Great American State Fair. The speech is expected to begin just before 10 p.m. It's a hot one, too, so stay hydrated, Washington. And the fireworks display is out to set a Guinness World Record with 850,000 shells lasting 40 minutes. Drew Mulholland, WBZ, Boston's News Radio.
0: One person is missing and two others have been rescued after a boat crash in Salisbury. It happened on the jetty at the Salisbury Beach State Reservation at around 10:30 last night. Two people were taken to local hospitals, but one person is still unaccounted for. State police units and the U.S. Coast Guard searched into the early morning hours and was back underway today. Massachusetts is marking the 200th anniversary of the death of two presidents. Details coming up. It is 4:03, time for traffic and weather together. The Subaru Retailers of New England all-wheel drive traffic on the threes. How's it looking, Gina?
1: Well, we have some more road closures to talk about, but overall, Suzanne, the ride's in pretty good shape because it is a holiday commute out there. No commute at all, actually. So volume's on the light side. A couple of glitches, though. Of course, Storrow Drive is closed between Fenway and the Lever Connector, and then that's both directions. And now Memorial Drive getting ready to shut down both directions as well between the BU Bridge, the Longfellow Bridge, and the Mass Ave Bridge will also be shut down. So the Memorial Drive side of things, east and westbound, closed between BU and the Longfellow, the Mass Ave Bridge, they're getting ready to shut down, and the Longfellow Bridge will be shut down as well. Starting at 8 o'clock, we'll have some pedestrian shutdowns on the bridges as well. But right now, pedestrians can indeed cross over to the Hat Shell if they're walking over right now. The rest of the ride in downtown Boston looking pretty good right now. And no delays on the expressway southbound right down to the Braintree Split. It's good on the southbound side of Route 3 right down to the Cape. Both bridges are looking good. Quiet on the Turnpike and no delays to report to the north. Gina Tempesta, WBC's Traffic on the Threes.
0: The forecast, a thunderstorm or two into early tonight, could be heavy and gusty. Partly to mostly cloudy overnight with a low near 70. A mix of sun and clouds tomorrow, cooler and less humid with highs near 80. On Monday, cloudy and even cooler with some rain, especially in the afternoon, high 73. On Tuesday, cloudy, breezy and cool, rain tapering to a couple of showers, high just 68. Right now in Boston, we have partly cloudy skies and 93 degrees. Well, it's not just the anniversary of the Declaration of Independence today. We're also remembering our second and third presidents, Braintree's John Adams and Thomas Jefferson. WBZ's Jeremy Russ has more.
21: Today also marks 200 years since Presidents John Adams and Thomas Jefferson died on the exact same day. The nation's second and third presidents died hours apart from one another, 50 years after signing the Declaration of Independence. To commemorate the anniversary, Secretary of the Commonwealth Bill Galvin says the state is offering free tours of Adams' burial site until 4 o'clock today. Adams is buried alongside his wife, First Lady Abigail Adams, his son, President John Quincy Adams, and his wife, First Lady Louisa Catherine Adams, at the United First Parish Church in Quincy. The Commonwealth Museum also has a new exhibit that explores the relationship between Adams and Jefferson. There's a special viewing of that exhibit until 3 o'clock today, during which visitors can get a look at the state's original copy of the Declaration of Independence. Jeremy Russ, WBZ, Boston's News Radio.
0: The co-owner of a Maine lumber mill has died nearly 2 months after an explosion there. The Boston Globe says Alden Robbins was injured during the explosion at Robbins Lumber in Searsmont on May 15th. He died at Mass General Hospital on Thursday. Two firefighters were also killed in that explosion. A preliminary investigation has determined it was accidental. FIFA has made its decision on Team USA's Florian Balogun.
22: The U.S. men's national team star will have to sit for one match following an incident during their win over Bosnia and Herzegovina. Balogun was given a red card after taking down the opposing player in what the referee felt was intentional. Balogun said, "It's important for me to say first and foremost, it was totally unintentional. The choice of the referee was his choice. I don't think it was the correct choice." Next up for the U.S. men's national team, a date with Belgium on Monday. I'm Rob Martier.
0: Team USA's win over Bosnia and Herzegovina made history in another way. It was the most watched English language soccer broadcast in history. According to Fox Sports, more than 24 million people tuned in to watch that game. All right, it's 4:07 time now for a check on business with Bloomberg.
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0: The first of two World Cup matches today is in the books. Morocco beat Canada 3-0 in Houston, securing their second straight appearance in the quarterfinals. Coming up at 5 p.m. in Philadelphia, it's France versus Paraguay. Whoever wins will play Morocco in Foxborough on July 9th. Later tonight, the Red Sox are in action on the West Coast, playing the Los Angeles Angels. First pitch is at 9:38 p.m. And unfortunate news for tennis fans. After suffering a knee injury in her singles match this week at Wimbledon, Serena Williams has pulled out of the doubles tournament. It is 4:13, time for traffic and weather together every 10 minutes. The Subaru Retailers of New England all-wheel drive traffic on the threes. What's happening now, Gina?
1: Well, we are completing these road closures on the Memorial Drive side of the river right now, Suzanne, including Memorial Drive both directions between the BU Bridge and the Longfellow Bridge. The Mass Ave Bridge and the Longfellow Bridge are now officially closed to vehicular traffic. The pedestrian traffic can still get by, but those will be blocked off, and people will be blocked off from crossing the bridges starting at 8 o'clock. The rest of the ride's in pretty good shape. Of course, Star Drive is closed down between Fenway and the Lever Connector, and Lever Connector down ramp, you will be diverted off. So we're starting to feel a little bit of that heat now between the river roads, between the Land Boulevard and Starro on the McGrath O'Brien Highway. It's busy there both directions. Rest of your downtown ride checks out okay with no delays right down to the split and back. It's looking good to the south. Turnpike's a quiet ride, actually, from Boston to Sturbridge and back, and no delays to report to the north. 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It all ends July 4th. Staples, that was easy. Gina Tempesta, WBC's Traffic on the 3s.
0: A thunderstorm or two into early tonight. Could be heavy and gusty at times. Partly to mostly cloudy overnight with a low near 70. A mix of sun and clouds for tomorrow. Cooler and less humid with highs near 80. And on Monday, things really start to turn around. Cloudy and even cooler with some rain, especially in the afternoon. High 73. On Tuesday, cloudy, breezy, and cool. Rain tapering to a couple of showers. We'll see a high of just 68. Right now in Boston, we have partly cloudy skies and 93 degrees.
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0: Good afternoon and happy July 4th. I'm Suzanne Salsville. Here are the five things you need to know at 4:15. The gates are now open on the Esplanade for the public to come claim their spot for the Boston Pops fireworks show. More on that in a moment. President Trump plans to deliver a 45-minute speech ahead of a potentially record-breaking fireworks show in Washington. Framingham police say no one was injured after a child shot at another child with a gun that the child found. An investigation is underway on the Cape after several American flags were ripped down from a highway overpass in Yarmouth. More and more people are converging on the Esplanade for the Boston Pops fireworks spectacular. Ahead of the show, WBZ TV's Paul Burton spoke with some of the fans and musicians.
7: While they are concerned about the heat, they say it pales in comparison to playing in front of this electric crowd.
8: It's hot, but, you know, when we're playing, it doesn't matter.
9: I don't know how many hundred cold towels downstairs. We got water bottles that there must be trucks backing up with nothing but water bottles and Gatorade for us.
7: There will be cooling, misting, and water stations spread throughout the Esplanade.
10: I'm on the Esplanade, and this is where I come almost every year, usually to see the rehearsal, because that's kind of, you know, a little more casual, and it's kind of fun to watch them doing the rehearsal.
11: But to come here in Boston, the home of the revolution, the home of the founding of the country, and be here for 250, that brings it all home.
0: The Boston Pops concert starts at 7 and the fireworks at 9:15. Taylor Swift and Travis Kelce are married after a star-studded ceremony at Madison Square Garden yesterday. WBZ's Jeremy Russ says before the ceremony, they were apparently feeling pretty generous.
21: The couple donated $26 million to charities around the country in the days leading up to their wedding, including $1 million to the Rhode Island Community Food Bank. The food bank says it wasn't expecting the donation, but it was thrilled to receive the money because the need for food assistance in Rhode Island is at an all-time high. The bank says every dollar will go toward supporting its member agencies, of which there are well over 100. Swift owns a mansion in Newport, Rhode Island. Prior to her wedding, there was plenty of speculation that the ceremony could happen there. Jeremy Russ, WBZ, Boston's News Radio.
0: A special time capsule was buried at Independence Hall in Philadelphia today to celebrate America's 250th birthday. Independence Hall is where the Declaration of Independence was signed in 1776. All 50 states and territories contributed to the time capsule. Massachusetts put in a letter from Governor Healy and Lieutenant Governor Driscoll, plus a print of the Boston Massacre and letters from John Hancock, John Adams, and Benjamin Franklin. The America 250 group behind the time capsule also added a Coca-Cola bottle and an iPhone. The capsule is set to be opened 250 years from now, July 4th, 2276. President Trump says no country has done more good for the world than the U.S.
12: Speaking at Mount Rushmore in South Dakota Friday night, Trump celebrated the nation's 250th birthday.
13: And by the grace of God, the United States of America is the most successful, most accomplished, most exceptional nation ever to exist in human history.
12: President Trump made the comments at the America 250 fireworks celebration. The event happened at the same time as celebrations in New York City, where the Times Square ball dropped several times to mark midnight in every U.S. time zone and territory as the nation rings in the 4th of July. I'm Jim Forbes.
0: Federal immigration officials are ramping up arrests. Sources tell ABC News that 10,000 people have been taken into custody across the country within a five-day span. Sources also say ICE has a new goal of arresting at least 2,000 people per day going forward. Peru elects a new right-leaning president.
14: Conservative candidate Keiko Fujimori has been certified the winner of Peru's presidential election runoff, narrowly defeating nationalist Congressman Roberto Sanchez. The daughter of disgraced former President Alberto Fujimori, she will become Peru's ninth president in 10 years when she takes office later this month. Concerns about surging crime and extortion by organized gangs dominated voter concerns. Fujimori promised to build more prisons, militarize the borders, and combat crime with an iron fist. Her victory, along with recent elections in Colombia and Chile, confirm a regional shift towards conservative leaders. Nevertheless, Brazil's left-wing leader Lula da Silva took a diplomatic approach in his congratulatory post, saying he looked forward to working with Peru's president-elect to build a more prosperous, integrated, and democratic South America. I'm Jennifer King.
0: Tragedy on a lake in Wisconsin.
16: Three children were killed after a boat capsized on Geneva Lake in Wisconsin amid powerful storms that swept through the Chicagoland area. Walworth County Undersheriff Tom Hausner.
17: Seven people were rescued from the water. Unfortunately, there was three fatalities of people who were not able to be rescued.
16: Among those seven rescued, six were adults and one was a child. The storm also causing extensive damage to the nearby towns of Sharon, Walworth, and Fontana. Mike Dubusky, ABC News.
0: A popular seal is back home on the Australian coast. Neil the Seal is a 2,200-pound elephant seal who returned to the island of Tasmania for molting season. Neil has amassed a big following on social media for his antics, which include blocking roads, bending traffic barriers, and picking fights with parked cars. Australian officials are urging fans to give Neil space, fearing his popularity could lead to dangerous encounters.
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0: All right, it's 4:23, time for traffic and weather together. The Subaru Retailers of New England all-wheel drive traffic on the threes. How are the roads, Gina?
1: Well, other than the river roads, we're in good shape out there right now, Suzanne. Downtown Boston, really not too bad. A little bit of volume inside the Sumner Tunnel at the beginning and then at the end getting on to 93. The Ted and the Callahan are in pretty good shape now. Over on the river road, Storrow Drive, of course, is closed between Fenway and Lever Connector. And then Memorial Drive is shut down both directions now between the BU Bridge and the Longfellow Bridge. The Mass Ave Bridge and the Longfellow Bridge also shut down to vehicles at this point. Rest of your downtown ride's in good shape, though, if you're traveling southbound out of the city right down to the Braintree Split. We have no delays to talk about. To the south of town, pretty quiet everywhere else as well, including the Turnpike and to the north. Gina Tempesta, WBC's Traffic on the Threes.
0: 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And now the four-day WBZ AccuWeather forecast with Brian Thompson.
4: Going to remain hot and humid into the early part of tonight, so we'll have some clouds around in addition to the threat for a thunderstorm or two. Any of those storms could be heavy and gusty. Now, later tonight, it will still be warm, although maybe not quite as warm as it's been on some recent nights, with a partly to mostly cloudy sky, lows between 68 and 72. Tomorrow, a cooler, less humid day. We'll have clouds and some sun, high close to 80, so not a bad afternoon. Partly to mostly cloudy tomorrow night, low 66. A lot of clouds by Monday. It's going to be even cooler with some rain, especially during the afternoon. Highs will be close to 70. More rain at times Monday nights, and then we'll have periods of rain on Tuesday. Cloudy, breezy, and cool, high only 68 degrees. I'm AccuWeather meteorologist Brian Thompson, WBZ, Boston's News Radio.
0: And right now it's 92 degrees in Easton, 85 in Lawrence, 87 in Sudbury. In Boston, we have partly sunny skies and 92 degrees.
5: At Johns Hopkins, I'm Elizabeth Tracy.
6: Perhaps you recall from high school biology that you have 23 pairs of chromosomes. A Johns Hopkins study has shown that one arm of chromosome 1, the biggest chromosome, is often copied many times in pancreas cancer. And that part of the chromosome has genes that very well might be primary drivers in the disease. Hopkins Kimmel Cancer Center Director William Nelson explains.
20: Which part of the chromosome arm is most commonly the one that is gained? And what's the smallest area you can sort of pin down? In particular, they found two genes. These genes are the blueprints for subunits of a protein complex called gamma secretase. There are a number of these gamma secretase inhibitors. They are working their way into clinical trials for cancers, including for pancreas cancer. And this would be very consistent with one of those inhibitors being effective as an adjunct to treating pancreas cancer.
6: At Johns Hopkins, I'm Elizabeth Tracy.
0: An iconic piece of Batman media is getting a modern twist. WBZ's Luke Spear has that.
23: 40 years ago, the world was introduced to Frank Miller's The Dark Knight Returns.
25: This isn't a mud hole. It's an operating table. And I'm the surgeon.
23: The story was set within an alternate universe, following an older Bruce Wayne who had retired from crime fighting. But after Gotham falls into chaos, he's forced to don the cowl once again. It was a grittier, more mature take on the character, and it ended up becoming a staple for Batman and comic book fans alike. And now, to celebrate the 40-year anniversary, DC Comics says they're bringing together 50 modern comic book illustrators to put their own twist on the story. Each illustrator will be given one page from the first issue of the iconic four-part miniseries, adding their own artistic interpretations to it. Some of the artists assembled for the anniversary book include Ryan Ottley, Jeff Shaw, and Nick Dragotta. The project is led by Felix Comic Art and will only be available in limited supply at this year's San Diego Comic-Con. Luke Spear, WBZ, Boston's News Radio.
0: Joey Chestnut has won his 18th title at the Nathan's Hot Dog Eating Contest in New York. Chestnut dominated the men's competition today by eating 66 hot dogs and buns in 10 minutes. Coming up, Boston celebrates America's 250th on the Charles River Esplanade.
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0: It's 92 degrees in Boston at 4:30. Thanks for joining us on our nation's 250th. I'm Suzanne Sawsville. Here's what's happening. People are packing the Esplanade ahead of the Boston Pops fireworks spectacular. But as WBZ's Mike Macklin tells us, Independence Day celebrations have been going on all day in Boston.
21: Boston's 250th Independence Day festivities began with a parade from Copley Square to the Old State House.
26: We hold these truths to be self-evident, that all men are created equal.
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27: 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A generation after that, my parents left their home to take a chance on the United States because they believed this place could give their children opportunities they never had.
21: 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At Faneuil Hall, Mike Macklin, WBZ, Boston's News Radio.
0: Before you fire up the grill and watch the fireworks tonight, remember our furry friends.
28: The MSPCA Angel has some important reminders for pet owners. Fireworks are one of the biggest stressors for animals. Vets recommend creating a quiet space with calming music and closed doors before the show starts. A startled pet can bolt, so keep those exits secured. And with dangerous heat continuing today, never leave a pet in a parked car. Temperatures can hit 110 degrees in just 10 minutes on an 80-degree day. If you see an animal in distress in a hot car, call 911 immediately. Jay Willett, WBZ Boston's News Radio.
0: The extreme heat is not stopping the nation's capital from celebrating America's 250th birthday. ABC's Mary Bruce has more.
31: The president, of course, capping the night with his own remarks from the base of the Washington Monument, where thousands are still expected to gather despite this heat. The president is promising he's going to show up no matter what, even joking that he's going to give lengthy remarks just to prove that he can do anything. And then, of course, the night ending with a colossal fireworks display.
0: The great American State Fair on the National Mall temporarily closed yesterday because of the heat. Yarmouth police say American flags were ripped down from a highway overpass named after a local veteran. Police say an officer noticed the vandalism Friday on the Lance Corporal William Joseph Donovan Jr. Memorial Bridge. Donovan was a two-time Purple Heart recipient for injuries sustained during Operation Enduring Freedom. He died at the age of 27 in a motorcycle crash after returning home. Police are investigating the incident and urging anyone with information to contact them. Police in Massachusetts are targeting drunk boaters this 4th of July. More on that coming up. But first, it's 4:33, and that means it's time for traffic and weather together. The Subaru Retailers of New England all-wheel drive traffic on the threes. How's it looking, Gina?
1: You know, overall, really not too bad out there. Of course, lighter than usual volume on this holiday Saturday. A commute right now, Suzanne, but of course, we do have some road closures going on the river roads. Of course, Sterrow Drive is closed between Fenway and the Leverett Connector. Memorial Drive now officially shut down between the BU Bridge and the Longfellow Bridge. The Mass Ave Bridge and the Longfellow Bridge closed to and from Memorial Drive and Sterrow Drive. And the side roads leading to Memorial Drive also are shut down, including Vassar and a Broadway. So something to keep in mind traveling through Cambridge right now. Rest of your downtown ride looks good, though. Southbound through the city, no major delays. The airport tunnels are checking out okay. Tobin Bridge is wide open to the north and in coming into the city as well. The arrest the ride to the north of town in pretty good shape. No delays up to the Cloverleaf and beyond on 93 on that northbound side. The turnpike's on the quiet side. Boston to Sturbridge and back, and no delays to report to the south. Gina Tempesta, WBC's traffic on the threes.
0: The forecast, a thunderstorm or two into early tonight, could be heavy and gusty. Partly to mostly cloudy overnight with a low near 70. A mix of sun and clouds tomorrow, cooler and less humid with highs near 80. On Monday, cloudy and even cooler with some rain, especially in the afternoon, high 73. On Tuesday, cloudy, breezy and cool, rain tapering to a couple of showers, high just 68. Right now in Boston, we have partly cloudy skies and 92 degrees. It's a great weekend to get out on the boat, but law enforcement want you to know they'll have eyes on you out there, especially if you're drinking.
2: We're talking here about Operation Dry Water, a nationwide campaign hoping to cut down on people boating under the influence. While it can, of course, be fun to have a couple beers or cocktails on the boat, state environmental police say driving a boat while impaired is illegal. It could result in you being arrested or fined, and not to mention seriously hurt. Here in Massachusetts, they'll be bumping up patrols around popular boating spots, both off and on the water over the holiday weekend. That includes targeted patrols, compliance checks to make sure you have your proper paperwork on board, and even in busy areas, sobriety checkpoints. Nicole Davis, WBZ, Boston's News Radio.
0: A Cape man is held on bond after he allegedly led police on a pursuit over the Bourne Bridge and dragged a trooper with his car. State police say they were responding to a medical emergency on Route 25 and when they were nearly hit by a car, and they pursued the driver to the bridge where he stopped in the middle. Police say 74-year-old Armando De Leon drove off as officers approached, dragging a trooper several feet. De Leon was later barricaded inside his home in Falmouth and was arrested. A Red Sox pitcher breaks a 54-year-old Major League Baseball record. WBC's Charlie Bergeron with the story.
3: Nesson's Dave O'Brien and Lou Maloney, witnesses to history.
12: And the left-hander from the stretch. Here's the 0-2. Swing and miss, struck him out, and that's a record for all time. 1,364 strikeouts for Aroldis Chapman. That's the most of any relief pitcher in the history of Major League Baseball.
14: That is something else. That is quite an achievement. History of the game. Look at that little smile on the face.
3: Chapman struck out Denzer Guzman of the Anaheim Angels to set the record, which had been held since 1972 by knuckleballer Hoyt Wilhelm. Chapman is ninth in all-time career saves with 383. Charlie Bergeron, WBZ, Boston's News Radio.
0: There's a lot of money up for grabs tonight. WBZ's Madison Rogers has details.
4: The Megabucks jackpot is up to an estimated $22.25 million, which would be the largest in the game's history. No one's won the jackpot in over a year, helping pump up the prize money. Lottery Executive Director Mark Bracken calls it an exciting time with the prospect of a more than 40-year record being broken, but he reminds players to gamble responsibly. You can purchase tickets up until the drawing, which is set for 9 p.m. Madison Rogers, WBZ, Boston's News Radio.
0: And just a reminder for tonight, if you're checking out the Boston Pops and fireworks on the Esplanade or celebrating the 4th elsewhere, the MBTA will be free after 8:30. That includes buses, subways, ferries, the commuter rail, and the ride paratransit service. All right, it's 4:38, time now for a check on business with Bloomberg.
5: Along with reading, writing, arithmetic, and all the other usual subjects, America's high schools increasingly are teaching a new kind of literacy, financial.
6: The first year we did the study in 1998, only one state required students to take personal finance.
5: Leslie Finnan with the Council for Economic Education says 39 states now require it, either as a standalone class or embedded into other required coursework. She says the benefits are undeniable.
6: Research shows that when students take personal finance in high school, they make better financial decisions later. They have higher credit scores. When they take out student loans, they take better student loans.
5: It's a sentiment shared by Diana Isern, assistant principal and financial literacy educator at New York's Brooklyn Preparatory High School.
16: If we can get to them prior to making big decisions in their life that are going to impact them for 20, 30, 40 years, and possibly not get them into debt and so that they have to kind of climb out of holes, then we need to do that earlier, make them informed about those things as soon as we can.
5: Andrew O'Day, Bloomberg Business on WBZ, Boston's News Radio.
0: The 4th of July is doubling as a tea party. 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
0: Game two tonight in Los Angeles as the Red Sox face the Angels. First pitch is at 9:38 p.m. Meantime, at the World Cup, the winner of today's matches will face off in the next round in Foxborough. Morocco beat Canada 3-0 in Houston, securing a spot in the quarterfinals. At 5 o'clock in Philadelphia, France and Paraguay face off. The winner will face Morocco in Foxborough on July 9th. Across the pond at Wimbledon, Serena Williams' comeback has been cut short. The tennis superstar has pulled out of the doubles tournament after suffering a knee injury this week in her singles match that she lost. Williams was supposed to play with her sister, Venus. All right, it's 4:43, time for traffic and weather together. The Subaru Retailers of New England all-wheel drive traffic on the threes. Gina, what's the latest?
1: Well, we're still looking at these road closures. Going to be in effect for quite some time right now on the River Road, Suzanne. Of course, no big surprises there, right? Stero Drive's closed between Fenway and Lever Connector, both directions there. And then Memorial Drive is now officially shut down between the BU Bridge and the Longfellow Bridge. The Mass Ave Bridge and the Longfellow Bridge are closed between Memorial Drive and Stero Drive. To vehicular traffic, you can still cross as a pedestrian, but at 8 o'clock, they will be shutting down the bridges to pedestrian traffic as well. And all side roads leading to Memorial Drive are also blocked off, including Vassar and Broadway. So keep that in mind traveling through Cambridge right now. Rest of your downtown ride really is not too bad. A little bit of volume inside the Sumner Tunnel coming back from Logan, but nothing major. Tap of the brakes getting onto 93. The ride to the south of town on 93 southbound. Your expressway ride wide open to the north as you head into the city. We have no delays on the turnpike and it's quiet on the Cape. 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Gina Tempesta, WBC's traffic on the threes.
0: A thunderstorm or two into early tonight could be heavy and gusty at times. Partly to mostly cloudy overnight with a low near 70. A mix of sun and clouds tomorrow, cooler and less humid with highs near 80. On Monday, cloudy and even cooler with some rain, especially in the afternoon, high 73. On Tuesday, cloudy, breezy and cool, rain tapering to a couple of showers, high just 68. Right now in Boston, we have partly sunny skies and 92 degrees.
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0: Good afternoon. I'm Suzanne Sawsville. Here are the five things you need to know at 4:45. Gates are now open for the public on the Esplanade ahead of the Boston Pops annual fireworks show. More on that in a moment. The MBTA is making trains, buses, ferries, and the commuter rail free after 8:30 tonight. In Washington, the extreme heat is not standing in the way of a possibly record-breaking fireworks show tonight. Plus, President Trump is promising a long speech. Red Sox pitcher Aroldis Chapman breaks the record for most strikeouts by a relief pitcher. The Charles River Esplanade will be loud with music and fireworks for America's 250th anniversary tonight. WBZ TV's Tammy Mutasa has a preview.
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0: The Boston Pops concert starts at 7, the fireworks at 9:15. As America celebrates its 250th, the Boston Tea Party Ships and Museum is expecting its busiest day ever, welcoming visitors from around the country. WBZ's Kyle Bray has that.
2: The Boston Tea Party was the catalyst that led to the American Revolution, and on the nation's 250th birthday, thousands are pouring into the Boston Tea Party and Ships Museum to get a chance to dump some tea. Evan O'Brien is the creative manager here, and he says he's thrilled to see so many people here making memories.
9: I've dedicated the bulk of my career to talking to people about Boston's history, New England's history, nautical history. Of course, we have two beautiful ships down here. There's this real passion and pride that we have in our region's history. And I think that means everything to people visiting as well.
2: Richard and Sheila are from Texas, and their trip to Boston for the 250th was a birthday gift from last year. They say there's nowhere they'd rather be today.
10: I just feel abundantly blessed to be here at this time of year.
11: We're really into our American history. We thought of no better place to be than in Boston, even over Philly.
2: From the Seaport, Kyle Bray, WBZ, Boston's News Radio.
0: King George III's descendant, King Charles III, is celebrating America today. The king shared a letter he wrote to President Trump, sending his congratulations for America's 250th birthday. He acknowledged the

0: A fuel crisis and political pressure on the Kremlin. Ukrainian President Volodymyr Zelensky described the attack as part of Ukraine's long-range sanctions against Russia. He said Ukrainian forces also hit a military target on the island of Kronstadt. Russian President Vladimir Putin dismissed the strikes as not crucial. Meanwhile, Ukrainian officials deny Russian claims of capturing an industrial city in the east of Ukraine. The attacks have intensified the war's impact on Russian civilians. I'm Rika Ann Garcia.
1: President Trump is scheduled to attend a NATO summit in Turkey next week.
2: President Trump has hinted he could make news at the upcoming NATO summit in Turkey. As the U.S. president threatens to scale back America's role in NATO and Europe, he has offered only praise for the summit's host, Turkish President Recep Erdogan.
3: I'm going out of respect to President Erdogan.
4: The personal element matters, but it is also an instrument for both leaders.
2: Dr. Saren Selvin Korkmaz is the co-director at Istanbul Institute.
4: His friendship with President Erdogan is useful because Turkey is a NATO ally with military capacity, regional leverage, and growing defense industry.
2: The warm ties between the two leaders mean the U.S. might sell jet engines and potentially F-35 fighter jets to Turkey, something that's been barred for years because of Turkey's closeness to Russia.
3: He's a strong member of NATO, yes. I'm going to probably do something that's going to make him very happy.
2: The two-day NATO summit starts July 7th in Ankara. I'm Jennifer Kane.
1: A Delta Airlines flight bound for Atlanta was forced to divert to Indiana after the crew reported a potential lightning strike mid-flight.
5: The Boeing aircraft took off from Chicago O'Hare Friday and landed safely in Indianapolis later that day with no injuries reported among the 180 passengers and crew on board. The crew declared an emergency to secure priority handling for inspection upon landing. Officials tell Fox 5 Atlanta the plane was undergoing a thorough evaluation before it could resume service. Passengers were accommodated with hotel rooms and meal vouchers for the unexpected delay, and Delta Airlines also apologized for the inconvenience. I'm Lisa Taylor.
1: Pope Leo is calling on the U.S. to protect immigrants on the nation's 250th birthday. In a letter sent to his home country, the Pope appealed to Americans to welcome new arrivals and to protect them.
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1: 4:53, traffic and weather together. 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Traffic on the threes. Where are we, Gina?
10: We are in downtown Boston right now. Suzanne, is our biggest delay that we're seeing, of course, with the road closures over at the River Road. Storrow Drive closed between Fenway and the Leverett Connector. Both directions, they are now Memorial Drive shut down between the BU Bridge and the Longfellow Bridge. The Mass Ave Bridge and the Longfellow Bridge also closed to and from Memorial Drive and Storrow Drive. Some of your side roads in Cambridge also closed. closed down and to get to Memorial Drive, including Vassar and Broadway. And we're starting to see those big backups now with a lot of traffic really accumulating now on the McGrath.

0: the Bryan Highway between the rivers, the River Road. So expect some delays there. Leverett Connector, that down ramp, you will still also be diverted off at the McGrath-O'Brien Highway. So best to just avoid the area if you're not coming in for the show or looking for parking at this point. The rest of the ride is in pretty good shape. A little bit of volume inside the Callahan at the beginning, but nothing major. At the end of the summer, you're going to tap the brakes getting onto 93. Rest of your ride outside the city in great shape. We have no delays to the South Mass Turnpike on the quiet side as well from Boston to Sturbridge and back, and looking good to the north. This report is sponsored by Aleve. At some point, body pain may creep in and become your reality that day, but Aleve is here to keep you moving. One pill gives you up to 12 hours of body pain relief, so don't let pain hold you back. Try Aleve today. Use as directed. Gina Tempesta, WBZ's traffic on the threes.
1: And now the four-day WBZ AccuWeather forecast.
2: Going to be breezy, hot, and humid into early tonight with a thunderstorm or two around, any of which could be heavy and gusty. But then later tonight, it'll still be warm with a partly to mostly cloudy sky, but it will in general be drying out. Lows will be between 68 and 72. Cooler and less humid tomorrow with clouds and some sunshine, a high close to 80. It is going to cloud up a bit more tomorrow night with a low of 66. Looks even cooler on Monday with clouds and some rain, especially during the afternoon. High temperature Monday around 70. More rain at times Monday night, and we still expect periods of rain into Tuesday with a high only 68. I'm AccuWeather meteorologist Brian Thompson, WBZ, Boston's News Radio.
1: And right now it's 94 degrees in Wareham, quite a bit cooler in Amesbury at 78. In Leominster, it's 86. In Boston, mostly cloudy now and 91.
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1: Taylor Swift and Travis Kelce are newlyweds after tying the knot at Madison Square Garden. ABC's Rhiannon Alley has more.
4: For the big day, the bride and groom wore custom couture Christian Dior, including a gown by the fashion house's creative director, Jonathan Anderson. This is his first for a celebrity wedding of this scale. Both stepped out in Louboutins while Swift completed the look bejeweled in Cartier. Instead of a traditional wedding party, siblings turned best men, Jason Kelce and Austin Swift, stood by their sides.
5: I wanna grow with you.
4: And officiating the ceremony, none other than the wedding singer himself, Adam Sandler.
1: A woman's journey from California to Hawaii in a rowboat is over in record time.
6: Kelce Fendler greeted by cheering fans in Honolulu Friday night as she became the fastest person to row solo across the Pacific Ocean, leaving Monterey, California 44 days ago. As she spotted land for the first time in a month and a half, she had some words of inspiration.
7: Think about trying to find your own big, hard, scary thing. You might not think that you are strong enough to finish it right now, but you're definitely strong enough to start it, and you'll find everything else along the way.
6: Fendler beat the men's solo row record by over a week and the women's record by over 40 days. She turns 32 tomorrow. I'm Jason Athenson.
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1: 91 degrees in Boston at 5 o'clock. Happy 4th of July. I'm Suzanne Sawsville. Here's what's going on. The Boston Pops Fireworks Spectacular gets the spotlight tonight as we celebrate the nation's 250th anniversary. And even with temps hitting near triple digits, people still wanted to camp out early for a prime spot. WBZ's Kyle Bray has more.
18: The gates opened hours after they usually do, but the mad dash to claim a spot was all the same as people poured around the hatch shell ahead of the Boston Pops Fireworks Spectacular. People staked their claims with tents, canopies, beach umbrellas, and blankets. Folks traveled from all over just to be in Boston for this show on America's 250th birthday. Bill and Carrie are here from New Jersey.
19: It was a bucket list item, and we figured it was a once-in-a-lifetime opportunity, and it's 250, so we decided to come.
20: I've watched it on TV very often and just wanted to be here.
18: Teddy and Patrick, on the other hand, are locals and here with their families. They're proud to be from such a historic city at a time like this.
21: Oh, the history of Boston. I'm extremely lucky and grateful to live here.
22: Birthplace of America, the start of the American Revolution. Being here is very historic. It's a very symbolic place, and there's nowhere else I'd rather be.
18: From the Esplanade, Kyle Bray, WBZ, Boston's News Radio.
1: Each 4th of July, the Declaration of Independence is read from the balcony of the old State House.
23: We hold these truths to be self-evident, that all men are created equal, that they are endowed by their Creator with certain unalienable rights, that among these are life, liberty, and the pursuit of happiness.
1: The festivities also included a performance of God Bless America by Boston police officer Steve McNulty. Fireworks in the nation's capital are set for tonight.
24: The fireworks show will start later than usual, but will last longer. President Trump plans to deliver a 45-minute address on the National Mall stage, which is also home to the Freedom 250 Great American State Fair. The speech is expected to begin just before 10 p.m. It's a hot one, too, so stay hydrated, Washington. And the fireworks display is out to set a Guinness World Record with 850,000 shells lasting 40 minutes. Drew Mulholland, WBZ, Boston's News Radio.
1: One person is missing and two others have been rescued after a boat crash in Salisbury. State police say Salisbury officers reported a boat crash on the jetty at the Salisbury Beach State Reservation at around 10:30 last night. Two people were taken to local hospitals, but one person is still unaccounted for. State police units and the U.S. Coast Guard searched into the early morning hours. The search got back underway today. Coming up, police warn about gun safety after an incident in Framingham involving two kids. It is 5:03, time for traffic and weather together. The Subaru Retailers of New England all-wheel drive traffic on the threes. Gina, what's going on?
0: Well, it's pretty busy in the downtown stretch, or not busy if you want to count for no cars right now, Suzanne. On the River Roads, it's looking pretty scarce out there. Storrow Drive, of course, closed between Fenway and Leverett. In both directions there, Memorial Drive is shut down between the BU Bridge and the Longfellow Bridge. Mass Ave Bridge and the Longfellow Bridge also closed to and from Storrow. for cars and trucks. Pedestrians can still cross until 8 o'clock. Side roads leading to Memorial Drive, keep in mind, are also closed, including Vassar and Broadway. We're seeing a little bit of this confusion in volume headed to and from Memorial Drive and Storrow Drive, really heating up on the McGrath-O'Brien Highway, and a little bit of volume at the end of Memorial Drive after the Longfellow Bridge on Land Boulevard. Other than that, though, the right's in pretty good shape. Maybe a little bit of volume, a tap of the brakes at the end of the Ted Williams as you make your way onto 93. Coming back from the airport, the Callahan, just a tap of the brakes on your way to the airport. Looks good once you're out of the Ted onto the expressway, north and southbound. No major delays there. It's quiet to the south. Turnpike is also a speed limit ride and no delays to report to the north. Gina Tempesta, WBC's traffic on the 30s.
1: The forecast, a thunderstorm or two into early tonight, could be heavy and gusty at times. Partly to mostly cloudy overnight with a low near 70. A mix of sun and clouds tomorrow, cooler and less humid with highs near 80. On Monday, cloudy and even cooler with some rain, especially in the afternoon, high 73. On Tuesday, cloudy, breezy and cool, rain tapering to a couple of showers, high just 68. Right now in Boston, we have mostly cloudy skies and 91 degrees. Today isn't just the anniversary of the founding of our nation. We're also remembering two former presidents, Braintree's John Adams, the second president, and Thomas Jefferson, the third. WBZ's Jeremy Russ has more on the important date.
2: Today also marks 200 years since Presidents John Adams and Thomas Jefferson died on the exact same day. The nation's second and third presidents died hours apart from one another, 50 years after signing the Declaration of Independence. To commemorate the anniversary, Secretary of the Commonwealth Bill Galvin says the state is offering free tours of Adams' burial site until 4 o'clock today. Adams is buried alongside his wife, First Lady Abigail Adams, his son, President John Quincy Adams, and his wife, First Lady Louisa Catherine Adams, at the United First Parish Church in Quincy. The Commonwealth Museum also has a new exhibit that explores the relationship between Adams and Jefferson. There's a special viewing of that exhibit until 3 o'clock today, during which visitors can get a look at the state's original copy of the Declaration of Independence. Jeremy Russ, WBZ, Boston's News Radio.
1: Framingham police are investigating an incident involving two kids and a gun. Police say a youth found the gun on Friday before any adults knew about it, then pointed it at another youth and pulled the trigger. Luckily, the gun was not loaded and no one was hurt. Police say the incident serves as a reminder to keep guns stored safely and securely, and for parents to talk to their kids about what they should do if they find a gun. President Trump is issuing some new presidential pardons.
3: On Truth Social, President Trump writing that he signed six pardons for people who've been convicted of violating the Clean Air Act. Specifically, those individuals who were not named were found to have tampered with the emission systems in commercial trucks, allowing those vehicles to dodge environmental regulations. The president said they'd been persecuted by the Biden administration for simply fixing their car. Just days ago, Trump signed an executive order aimed at shielding people from prosecution under the Clean Air Act. Mike Dubusky, ABC News.
1: The co-owner of a Maine lumber mill has died nearly 2 months after an explosion there, bringing the death toll to three. The Boston Globe says Alden Robbins was injured during the explosion at the family-owned Robbins Lumber in Searsmont on May 15th and died at Mass General on Thursday. Time for a check on business with Bloomberg.
4: When it comes to our pets, we're willing to go that extra mile.
5: Honestly, though, like every time we walk into a shop, he like grabs a toy with his mouth, and I can't not buy it for him.
4: Woof Woof TV talked to people about how much they spend on their pets, and now a new Bloomberg analysis predicts that by 2035, U.S. pet-related spending will approach $250 billion, up 65% from last year.
7: Behind it is just the humanization of pets.
4: Bloomberg analyst Diana Rosero-Pena says people often put their pets first.
7: They're willing to sacrifice some expenditures for themselves than for their pets.
4: She says food is still the biggest pet spending area, but healthcare and services are also growing.
7: The pet industry has evolved from being just food and care and just bowls and crates, and it's getting more sophisticated.
4: Globally, our analysts say more spending per pet is set to unleash the pet economy boom. I'm Gina Cervetti, Bloomberg Business on WBZ. Boston's News Radio.
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1: The second and final World Cup match of the day just got underway in Philadelphia. France is taking on Paraguay. It's still scoreless so far. The winner will head to Foxborough next for the quarterfinals, facing off with Morocco, who eliminated Canada 1-0 this afternoon. The July 9th match will be the final piece of World Cup action at Boston Stadium. Later tonight, the Red Sox are in action on the West Coast, playing the Los Angeles Angels. First pitch is at 9:38 p.m. And unfortunate news for tennis fans. After suffering a knee injury in her singles match this week at Wimbledon, Serena Williams has pulled out of the doubles tournament. All right, it's 5:13. 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The Subaru Retailers of New England all-wheel drive traffic on the threes. Here's Gina Tempesta.
0: Hi, Suzanne. Thanks, and good afternoon. Well, a pretty decent ride, except over the river roads. Of course, lots of closures to get through. But other than that, we're looking good in downtown Boston with no delays north or southbound through the city. The airport tunnels are checking out okay, and the Tobin Bridge is also in good shape in and out of downtown. Now, your closures go like this. Storrow Drive on both directions closed between Fenway and the Lever Connector. Memorial Drive closed both ways between the BU Bridge and the Longfellow Bridge, the Mass Ave Bridge, and the Longfellow Bridge right now. To and from Memorial Drive and Storrow Drive, closed to vehicular traffic, and pedestrian traffic will be shut down there starting at 8 o'clock. And also keep in mind, side roads to Memorial Drive are shut down through Cambridge, including Vassar and Broadway. 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Gina Tempesta, WBZ's traffic on the 3s.
1: A thunderstorm or two into early tonight could be heavy and gusty. Partly to mostly cloudy overnight with a low near 70. A mix of sun and clouds tomorrow, cooler and less humid with highs near 80. On Monday, cloudy and even cooler with some rain, especially in the afternoon. We'll see a high of just 73. And on Tuesday, cloudy, breezy, and even cooler. Rain tapering to a couple of showers with a high of just 68. Right now in Boston, we have mostly cloudy skies and 91 degrees.
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1: Good afternoon. I'm Suzanne Salisbury. Here are the five things you need to know at 5:15. The gates are open on the Esplanade as crowds make their way to the Hat Shell for the annual Boston Pops fireworks show. More on that coming up. Boston kicks off its annual 4th of July festivities with the traditional reading of the Declaration of Independence downtown. President Trump says he plans to make a long speech tonight before a potentially record-breaking fireworks show in Washington. One person remains missing and two others were rescued after a boat crash on Salisbury Beach in Salisbury. More and more people are converging on the Esplanade for the Boston Pops fireworks spectacular. Ahead of the show, Boston WBZ TV's Paul Burton spoke to some of the fans and musicians.
11: While they are concerned about the heat, they say it pales in comparison to playing in front of this electric crowd.
13: It's hot, but, you know, when we're playing, it doesn't matter.
14: I don't know how many hundred cold towels downstairs. We got water bottles that there must be trucks backing up with nothing but water bottles and Gatorade for us.
11: There will be cooling, misting, and water stations spread throughout the Esplanade.
15: I'm on the Esplanade, and this is where I come almost every year, usually to see the rehearsal, because that's kind of, you know, a little more casual, and it's kind of fun to watch them doing the rehearsal.
16: But to come here in Boston, the home of the revolution, the home of the founding of the country, and be here for 250, that brings it all home.
1: The Boston Pops concert starts at 7, the fireworks at 9:15. Well, Taylor Swift and Travis Kelce are officially married after a star-studded ceremony at Madison Square Garden in New York yesterday. WBZ's Jeremy Russ says before the ceremony, it appears they were feeling pretty generous.
2: The couple donated $26 million to charities around the country in the days leading up to their wedding, including $1 million to the Rhode Island Community Food Bank. The food bank says it wasn't expecting the donation, but it was thrilled to receive the money because the need for food assistance in Rhode Island is at an all-time high. The bank says every dollar will go toward supporting its member agencies, of which there are well over 100. Swift owns a mansion in Newport, Rhode Island. Prior to her wedding, there was plenty of speculation that the ceremony could happen there. Jeremy Russ, WBZ, Boston's News Radio.
1: A special time capsule was buried at Independence Hall in Philadelphia today to celebrate America's 250th birthday. All 50 states and territories contributed to the time capsule. Massachusetts put in a letter from Governor Healey and Lieutenant Governor Driscoll, plus a print of the Boston Massacre and letters from John Hancock, John Adams, and Benjamin Franklin. The America 250 group behind the time capsule added a Coca-Cola bottle and an iPhone. And the International Olympic Committee contributed a gold medal from this year's Olympics in Italy. The capsule is set to be opened 250 years from now on July 4th, 2276. President Trump says no country has done more good for the world than the U.S.
3: Speaking at Mount Rushmore in South Dakota Friday night, Trump celebrated the nation's 250th birthday.
5: And by the grace of God, the United States of America is the most successful, most accomplished, most exceptional nation ever to exist in human history.
3: President Trump made the comments at the America 250 fireworks celebration. The event happened at the same time as celebrations in New York City, where the Times Square ball dropped several times to mark midnight in every U.S. time zone and territory as the nation rings in the 4th of July. I'm Jim Forbes.
1: Federal immigration officials are ramping up arrests. Sources tell ABC News that 10,000 people have been taken into custody across the country within a five-day span. Sources also say ICE has a new goal of arresting at least 2,000 people per day going forward. FIFA has made its decision on Team USA's Florian Balogun after his red card on Wednesday.
17: The U.S. men's national team star will have to sit for one match following an incident during their win over Bosnia and Herzegovina. Balogun was given a red card after taking down the opposing player in what the referee felt was intentional. Balogun said, "It's important for me to say first and foremost, it was totally unintentional. The choice of the referee was his choice. I don't think it was the correct choice." Next up for the U.S. men's national team, a date with Belgium on Monday. I'm Rob Martier.
1: Team USA's win over Bosnia-Herzegovina ended up making history. It was the most watched English language soccer broadcast ever. According to Fox Sports, more than 24 million people tuned in to watch the game. Peru elects a new right-leaning president.
18: Conservative candidate Keiko Fujimori has been certified the winner of Peru's presidential election runoff, narrowly defeating nationalist Congressman Roberto Sanchez. The daughter of disgraced former President Alberto Fujimori, she will become Peru's ninth president in 10 years when she takes office later this month. Concerns about surging crime and extortion by organized gangs dominated voter concerns. Fujimori promised to build more prisons, militarize the borders, and combat crime with an iron fist. Her victory, along with recent elections in Colombia and Chile, confirm a regional shift towards conservative leaders. Nevertheless, Brazil's left-wing leader Lula da Silva took a diplomatic approach in his congratulatory post, saying he looked forward to working with Peru's president-elect to build a more prosperous, integrated, and democratic South America. I'm Jennifer King.
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1: 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All-wheel drive. 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Where are we, Gina?
0: We're in the downtown stretch out the River Roads right now. All eyes focused on these closures right now. Suzanne Sturro Drive is shut down between Fenway and the Leverett Connectors. Memorial Drive both ways is shut down between the BU Bridge and the Longfellow Bridge. The Mass Ave Bridge and the Longfellow Bridge also closed to and from Memorial and Sturro. And your side roads leading to Memorial Drive through Cambridge are shut down, including Vassar and Broadway. We're seeing a little bit of a volume building on the McGrath-O'Brien Highway between the two river roads, including Land Boulevard. We have a little bit of delay there as well. Just a little slow coming off the Gilmore Bridge as you make your way onto the McGrath-O'Brien Highway, Route 28. The rest of the ride, though, in pretty good shape. Maybe a tap of the brakes at the end of the Ted Williams as you make your way onto 93. Your expressway ride is looking good. It's wide open right down to the split. It's quiet to the south, but no delays on or off the Cape. The Turnpike, also a speed limit ride from Boston to Sturbridge, and nothing to report to the north. Gina Tempesta, WBZ's Traffic on the 3s.
1: And now the 4-day WBZ AccuWeather forecast with Brian Thompson.
6: A heat advisory continues into early this evening as we'll have still some hot and humid conditions into the early part of tonight. It will be breezy and there will be a thunderstorm or two around. Any of those storms could be heavy and gusty. A warm night tonight with a partly to mostly cloudy sky, lows between 68 and 72. Tomorrow cooler and less humid with clouds and some sun, highs close to 80. Partly to mostly cloudy tomorrow night, low 66. Even cooler Monday, clouds and some rain, especially during the afternoon, a high near 70. And then we do expect more rain at times Monday night and through the day on Tuesday. A breezy, cool day on Tuesday with some of that rain, a high of 68. I'm AccuWeather meteorologist Brian Thompson, WBZ, Boston's News Radio.
1: And right now it's 90 degrees in Hingham, 83 in Haverhill, 85 in Westford. In Boston, we have partly cloudy skies and 91 degrees.
7: I'm Drew Mulholland at the WBZ Water Cooler. Fourth of July, the party is on and the grill is fired up.
8: 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Fourth of July,
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7: All right, but something you should know. A CBS News YouGov survey finds the most popular item on the grill is the burger. Yeah, that's followed by overall barbecue. Hot dogs come in a distant fourth place here, which is surprising since Americans will swallow about 7 billion hot dogs this summer. And how about Team USA, huh? Stealing the show at the World Cup?
22: Can he get around to that ball?
7: Now into the round of 16. Belgium is up next. Kickoff is Monday, 8 p.m. from Seattle Stadium. Soccer just taking off here in the United States. And the boys from Team USA giving us a fun ride here. Happy 4th of July, everybody. Be safe out there and enjoy the day. Enjoy the rest of the weekend. I'm Drew Mulholland at the WBZ Water Cooler.
1: An iconic piece of Batman media is getting a modern twist.
23: 40 years ago, the world was introduced to Frank Miller's The Dark Knight Returns.
24: This isn't a mud hole. It's an operating table. And I'm the surgeon.
23: The story was set within an alternate universe, following an older Bruce Wayne who had retired from crime fighting. But after Gotham falls into chaos, he's forced to don the cowl once again. It was a grittier, more mature take on the character. And it ended up becoming a staple for Batman and comic book fans alike. And now, to celebrate the 40-year anniversary, DC Comics says they're bringing together 50 modern comic book illustrators to put their own twist on the story. Each illustrator will be given one page from the first issue of the iconic four-part miniseries, adding their own artistic interpretations to it. Some of the artists assembled for the anniversary book include Ryan Ottley, Jeff Shaw, and Nick Dragotta. The project is led by Felix Comic Art and will only be available in limited supply at this year's San Diego Comic-Con. Luke Spear, WBZ, Boston's News Radio.
1: Joey Chestnut has won his 18th title at the Nathan's Hot Dog Eating Contest in New York. Chestnut dominated the men's competition today by eating 66 hot dogs and buns in 10 minutes. That's 10 short of his record of 76, but the 42-year-old remains unbeaten since 2015. Earlier in the women's competition, Mickey Sudo cruised to her 12th win. The annual contest was held under brutal conditions with the heat index at about 100 degrees on Coney Island. Coming up, Boston honors the nation's 250th birthday with events downtown. Keep it here.
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1: 91 degrees in Boston at 5:30. Thanks for joining us on this Independence Day. I'm Suzanne Sosville. Here's what's happening. Lots of festivities happening around the Commonwealth ahead of the Boston Pops fireworks spectacular. It's been a packed day of events downtown so far. WBZ's Mike Macklin has more.
26: National pride and patriotism on display in Boston as the crowd that packed the streets outside the old State House recited the Pledge of Allegiance.
27: We welcome everyone to our community. We're so happy you're here with us.
26: Boston Mayor Michelle Wu extending an official welcome to thousands of visitors gathered beneath the old State House balcony.
27: Happy Independence Day.
26: Later in Faneuil Hall, the mayor read from letters written by past mayors through the years, reflecting on what the future might hold and placed in time capsules for modern-day mayors to read generations later.
28: The one from 1830 began, "Sir." The one from 1930 said, "Dear Sir." And the letter from 1981 began, "Dear Mr. Mayor." They could picture flying cars, but not a woman or a mom reading the letter that would be on the envelope.
26: Boston celebrating 250 years of our nation's independence in a city where there's history all around. Mike Macklin, WBZ, Boston's News Radio.
1: This heat wave is taking a toll on pets. WBZ's Sherry Small has that.
30: Take this oppressive heat and add a fur coat to it. That's what our pets are dealing with. Veterinarian Dr. Diana Watkins from Cohasset has a specific warning about certain dog breeds.
31: Be very careful if you have a brachycephalic dog. Those are the dogs with the pushed-in noses.
30: So any dogs with bulldog lineage.
31: They have a really, really hard time cooling themselves, just the way that their respiratory system is set up. Any brachycephalic dog really just should be inside in the air conditioning. Thick-coated dogs as well.
30: You'll want to watch out for signs of heat stroke.
31: Panting, lethargy, sleeping a little bit more, elevated body temperature. More severe, they can actually go into like a coma.
30: Beyond keeping them hydrated and inside with a fan or air conditioning for a quick cool down.
31: Easiest ways to cool them are putting a cool washcloth around the ears and paws.
30: Sherry Small, WBZ Boston's News Radio.
1: Yarmouth police say American flags were ripped down from a highway overpass named after a local veteran. Police say an officer noticed the vandalism Friday on the Lance Corporal William Joseph Donovan Jr. Memorial Bridge. Donovan was a two-time Purple Heart recipient for injuries sustained during Operation Enduring Freedom. He died at the age of just 27 in a motorcycle crash after returning home. Police are investigating the incident and urge anyone with information to contact them. A Red Sox player pitches his way into the history books. Details coming up. But first, it's 5:33, time for traffic and weather together. The Subaru Retailers of New England, all-wheel drive, traffic on the threes. What's going on, Gina?
2: You know, not too much out there right now, Susanna. All eyes pretty much on the river roads. We have a little bit of congestion as you make your way to and from Memorial Drive and Storrow, mostly on the McGrath-O'Brien Highway. So these are the closures. Storrow Drive is officially shut down between Fenway and Leverett's Connector, and then Memorial Drive is shut down between the BU Bridge and the Longfellow Bridge. The Massap Bridge and the Longfellow Bridge right now shut down to vehicular traffic. At 8 o'clock, it will be shut down to pedestrian traffic, so keep that in mind. And then the side roads to Memorial Drive are also closed on the Cambridge side of the river, including Vassar and Broadway. And again, we've seen a little bit of delay on that Land Boulevard section as you make your way to the Gilmore Bridge and the McGrath-O'Brien Highway at Route 28. Other than that, though, pretty decent ride. A little sluggish at the end of the Sumner, getting onto 93. Nothing major. And then looking good onto the expressway, where it's a quiet ride right down to the split and back. We have no problems to report to the south of town, including that Cape ride. Very quiet. Mass Turnpike is wide open, and it looks good to the north. Gina Tempesta, WBC's traffic on the threes.
1: The forecast, a thunderstorm or two into early tonight, could be heavy and gusty. Partly to mostly cloudy overnight with a low near 70. A mix of sun and clouds tomorrow. Cooler and less humid with highs near 80. On Monday, things really turn around. Cloudy and even cooler with some rain, especially in the afternoon, a high of 73. And on Tuesday, cloudy, breezy and cool. Rain tapering to a couple of showers with a high of just 68. Right now in Boston, we have partly cloudy skies and 91 degrees. It's a great weekend to get out on the boat, but law enforcement want you to know they'll have eyes on you out there.
3: We're talking here about Operation Dry Water, a nationwide campaign hoping to cut down on people boating under the influence. While it can, of course, be fun to have a couple beers or cocktails on the boat, state environmental police say driving a boat while impaired is illegal. It could result in you being arrested or fined, and not to mention seriously hurt. Here in Massachusetts, they'll be bumping up patrols around popular boating spots, both off and on the water, over the holiday weekend. That includes targeted patrols, compliance checks to make sure you have your proper paperwork on board, and even in busy areas, sobriety checkpoints. Nicole Davis, WBZ, Boston's News Radio.
1: An investigation is underway after a deadly shooting in Cambridge. Police say they responded at around 5:30 this morning to a report of a person on the ground near the intersection of Broadway and Norfolk Street. Officers found a victim suffering from an apparent gunshot wound. That person was pronounced dead at the scene. Officials have not released the name of the victim, and there's no word on any arrests. A Red Sox pitcher breaks a 54-year-old Major League Baseball record. WBZ's Charlie Bergeron with the story.
4: Nesson's Dave O'Brien and Lou Maloney, witnesses to history.
5: And the left-hander from the stretch. Here's the 0-2. Swing and a miss, struck him out, and that's a record for all time. 1,364 strikeouts for Aroldis Chapman. That's the most of any relief pitcher in the history of Major League Baseball.
15: That is something else. That is quite an achievement. History of the game. Look at that little smile on the face.
4: Chapman struck out Denzer Guzman of the Anaheim Angels to set the record, which had been held since 1972 by knuckleballer Hoyt Wilhelm. Chapman is ninth in all-time career saves with 383. Charlie Bergeron, WBZ, Boston's News Radio.
1: And this reminder, the MBTA is running on a Saturday schedule today with buses on a Sunday schedule. And the T will be free after 8:30 tonight. That includes buses, subways, ferries, and the commuter rail. It's 5:37, time for a check on business with Bloomberg.
2: Honey is in the sweet spot right now as consumers swarm and sales hit a record high of well over $1.5 billion last year. Circana says that's up 10% from a year earlier as we consumed about 1.9 pounds of honey per capita. Mike Carley, CEO of the major honey producer Sweet Harvest Foods, says demand for natural products is growing and the buzz around sports is also energizing sales.
0: You see Bryson DeChambeau taking shots of honey on the golf course before he's got to go hit a big drive. People are using it for fuel. They're using it for wellness, and that's a really big change.
2: Meantime, the Colorado-based Local Hive is now even making single-serve packets of honey for runners. Carley says the U.S. imports way more honey than it's producing, creating an opportunity, even as a parasite hurts some U.S. hives.
0: How do we invest behind that in reversing these, you know, multi-decade trends of declining U.S. production? That's our goal.
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1: 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We'll have more from the Esplanade after the break.
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1: Canada gets eliminated from the World Cup, losing to Morocco 3-0 in Houston. Morocco now heads to Foxborough for a quarterfinal match on July 9th at Boston Stadium. They'll face the winner of the France-Paraguay match happening right now in Philadelphia. It's still scoreless, approaching the end of the first half. Later tonight, the Red Sox are in action on the West Coast, playing the Los Angeles Angels. First pitch is at 9:38 p.m. All right, it's 5:43, time for traffic and weather together. 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What's happening, Gina?
2: And that's always good news when there's not a lot to report right now, Suzanne. Nothing really happening outside the city in downtown Boston. Also looking pretty good, except, of course, on the river roads, we have those closures to get through. Memorial Drive closed between the BU Bridge and the Longfellow Bridge, both directions. The Mass Ave Bridge and the Longfellow Bridge closed to and from Memorial Drive and Storrow Drive. To vehicular traffic at 8 o'clock, it will be shut down to pedestrians. Keep in mind, in Cambridge, side roads to Memorial Drive also closed down, including Vassar and Broadway, and of course Storrow Drive. The main focus of the evening is shut down between Fenway and the Leverett Connector. A little bit of volume at the end of Land Boulevard to and from Memorial Drive, and as well as McGrath O'Brien Highway. And that's pretty congested right now. Rest of your downtown rides in good shape. At top of the brakes at the Ted Williams on the westbound side getting onto the expressway. They were looking good at the Sumner. Again, at top of the brakes onto 93. The expressway is in great shape. It's wide open to the split and back again. We have no delays on the turnpike. It's quiet to the south and looks good to the north as well. 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Gina Tempest at WBZ's Traffic on the Threes.
1: A thunderstorm or two into early tonight. Could be heavy and gusty at times. Partly to mostly cloudy overnight with a low near 70. A mix of sun and clouds for tomorrow, cooler and less humid with highs near 80. On Monday, cloudy and even cooler with some rain, especially in the afternoon, high 73. On Tuesday, cloudy, breezy and cool, rain tapering to a couple of showers, high just 68. Right now in Boston, we have partly sunny skies and 90 degrees.
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1: Good afternoon. I'm Suzanne Salisville. Here are the five things you need to know at 5:45. The gates are open on the Esplanade ahead of the Boston Pops annual fireworks show. More on that in a moment. Police are investigating after several American flags were ripped off a highway overpass in Yarmouth on Cape Cod. Joey Chestnut eats 66 hot dogs to win the mustard belt at the Nathan's Hot Dog Eating Contest for the 18th time. Law enforcement is patrolling the waters, watching out for anyone boating under the influence this holiday weekend. The Charles River Esplanade will be loud with music and fireworks for America's 250th anniversary tonight. WBZ TV's Tammy Mutasa has a preview.
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1: The Boston Pops concert starts at 7 o'clock, the fireworks at 9:15. America celebrates its 250th birthday today, and thousands are flocking to the place where the first sparks of the revolution took place. WBZ's Kyle Bray with that.
20: Hip, hip. Huzzah! People from all over the country and the world are flocking to the Boston Tea Party Ships and Museum for 4th of July festivities on America's 250th birthday, taking in history and, of course, dumping some tea. Creative manager Evan O'Brien says they're expecting their best day ever on the 4th.
21: There's nothing more Boston than the Boston Tea Party. There's nothing more American than the Boston Tea Party. It was the catalyst that led to the American Revolution. And so there's no other better way to celebrate America's birthday than coming down here to the location where Griffin's Wharf once stood and throwing tea into the very same body of water where the Tea Party occurred over 250 years ago.
20: As a part of the experience, several actors are playing people who played pivotal roles in the Tea Party. I asked Miss Mary Tro how it felt to see their hard work pay off so many years later.
22: I think that what we fought for was worthy, and I think that there's still much more to fight for. So I hope our stories will inspire all the people who are here today to keep on fighting for the rights and liberties that we wanted in 1773 and want still just as much in 2026.
20: From the Seaport, Kyle Bray, WBZ, Boston's News Radio.
1: The extreme heat is not stopping the nation's capital from celebrating America's 250th. ABC's Mary Bruce with that.
23: The president, of course, capping the night with his own remarks from the base of the Washington Monument, where thousands are still expected to gather despite this heat. The president is promising he's going to show up no matter what, even joking that he's going to give lengthy remarks just to prove that he can do anything. And then, of course, the night ending with a colossal fireworks display.
1: The Great American State Fair on the National Mall temporarily closed yesterday because of the heat. 250 years later, King George III's descendant, King Charles III, has no hard feelings about America. The king shared a letter he wrote to President Trump, sending congratulations to America on its 250th birthday. He acknowledged the, quote,

0: Hedda was outside the garden as guests streamed in.
1: Guests signed NDAs included on electronic invitations that merely told them to be in New York from Thursday to Saturday, according to a source invited. But even the heavy security presence surrounding the American royal nuptials leaning in to the fun.
2: I knew you were trouble.
0: Music icons Stevie Nicks and Tim McGraw were scheduled to perform at the wedding reception, which lasted until the early morning hours. I'm Lisa Taylor.
3: President Trump is scheduled to attend a NATO summit in Turkey next week.
4: President Trump has hinted he could make news at the upcoming NATO summit in Turkey. As the U.S. president threatens to scale back America's role in NATO and Europe, he has offered only praise for the summit's host, Turkish President Recep Erdogan.
5: I'm going out of respect to President Erdogan.
6: The personal element matters, but it is also an instrument for both leaders.
4: Dr. Saren Selvin-Korkmaz is the co-director at Istanbul Institute.
6: His friendship with President Erdogan is useful because Turkey is a NATO ally with military capacity, regional leverage, and growing defense industry.
4: The warm ties between the two leaders mean the U.S. might sell jet engines and potentially F-35 fighter jets to Turkey, something that's been barred for years because of Turkey's closeness to Russia.
5: He's a strong member of NATO. Yeah, I'm going to probably do something that's going to make him very happy.
4: The two-day NATO summit starts July 7th in Ankara. I'm Jennifer King.
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12: Wide overall, Suzanne. Of course, we have these road closures on the river roads. We'll go through them right now. Sterrow Drive, closed between Fenway and Leverett Connector, both directions, obviously. There, Sterrow Drive, both directions between the BU Bridge and the Longfellow Bridge. Mass Ave and the Longfellow Bridge closed to and from Memorial Drive in Sterrow. And that is to vehicular traffic. Starting at 8 o'clock, that will be shut down to pedestrians. Side roads to Memorial Drive also shut down in Cambridge, including Vassar and Broadway. Looks as if we picked up a crash, too, in a tough spot on Route 1 southbound coming off of the Tobin Bridge on that loop ramp as you make your way onto 93. So expect some minor delays with that. Rest your downtown ride in pretty good shape and no major problems as you head southbound out of the city right down to the Braintree Split. Looking good on the Cape. The Turnpike is also on the quiet side and no delays to talk about to the north. 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Gina Tempesta, WBC's Traffic on the 3s.
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0: 48 WBZ AccuWeather forecast with Brian Thompson.
1: It's going to remain hot and humid into the early part of tonight, so we'll have some clouds around. In addition to the threat for a thunderstorm or two, any of those storms could be heavy and gusty. Now, later tonight, it will still be warm, although maybe not quite as warm as it's been on some recent nights, with a partly to mostly cloudy sky, lows between 68 and 72. Tomorrow, a cooler, less humid day. We'll have clouds and some sun, high close to 80, so not a bad afternoon. Partly to mostly cloudy tomorrow night, low 66. A lot of clouds by Monday. It's going to be even cooler with some rain, especially during the afternoon. Highs will be close to 70. More rain at times Monday nights, and then we'll have periods of rain on Tuesday. Cloudy, breezy, and cool, high only 68 degrees. I'm AccuWeather meteorologist Brian Thompson, WBZ, Boston's News Radio.
0: And right now it's 90 degrees in Taunton, 84 in Ipswich, 85 in Framingham. In Boston, we have partly sunny skies now and 88 degrees.
2: Nothing brings us together like celebrating a victory as a team. 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Stay alert. Speak up. If you see something, say something. Report suspicious behavior to local law enforcement.
0: There's a lot of money up for grabs tonight. WBZ's Madison Rogers has details.
3: The Megabucks jackpot is up to an estimated $22.25 million, which would be the largest in the game's history. No one's won the jackpot in over a year, helping pump up the prize money. Lottery Executive Director Mark Bracken calls it an exciting time with the prospect of a more than 40-year record being broken, but he reminds players to gamble responsibly. You can purchase tickets up until the drawing, which is set for 9 p.m. Madison Rogers, WBZ, Boston's News Radio.
0: A woman's journey from California to Hawaii in a rowboat is over in record time.
4: Kelsey Fendler greeted by cheering fans in Honolulu Friday night as she became the fastest person to row solo across the Pacific Ocean, leaving Monterey, California 44 days ago. As she spotted land for the first time in a month and a half, she had some words of inspiration.
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4: Fendler beat the men's solo row record by over a week and the women's record by over 40 days. She turns 32 tomorrow. I'm Jason Athenson.
0: Well, it's going to be a special 4th of July show at the Hat Shell tonight for America's 250th birthday. More from the Esplanade coming up. 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
8: 88 degrees in Boston at 6 o'clock. Happy 4th of July. I'm Suzanne Salisville. Here's what's happening. The Boston Pops Fireworks Spectacular gets the spotlight tonight as we celebrate the nation's 250th anniversary. And even with temps near triple digits, people still wanted to camp out early for a prime spot. WBZ's Kyle Bray has more.
9: Early in the morning on the 4th, I met Murphy and Josh, who were camped out trying to get a spot for the fireworks, despite the fact it didn't start for hours.
10: 250 years. I'm not going to make the 300th, I don't think. At 74 years old, I don't think I'm going to make it.
11: No, we're only here once, so might as well get out and do it.
9: They ended up being asked to leave by state police, but when the mad dash for spots began in a fun twist of fate, I found them back in their original spot. There were no hard feelings for Josh.
12: No, it's water on the bridge. It's great to be back in the same spot.
9: His wife Bridget and son Sean served as runners for him, going through the no bag line.
13: We had a good time running fast. We prepare for this year round to be able to sprint quickly to anywhere we need to go.
14: 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What was that dash like?
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9: Murphy made it too, and while he was happy to be back, he was also happy his new friends were having a great time.
10: Most of all, their comments of what they think about Boston and the Bostonians, they love it. The people are treating them great, and that's what makes it very happy for me that they understand Boston.
9: From the Esplanade, Kyle Bray, WBZ, Boston's News Radio.
8: Our nation's capital is looking to set a new record for the largest fireworks show in history. The 40-minute show is expected to feature 850,000 individual fireworks. President Trump is expected to give his remarks at around 9:45 p.m., with the fireworks to follow about an hour later. The greatest to ever do it adds another mustard belt to his collection, WBZ's Jared Brosnan.
16: While there's always several people competing in the Nathan's Famous hot dog eating competition on Coney Island, one man refuses to give up the spotlight.
17: Joey Chestnut!
16: The contest, which was broadcast on ABC, had no shortage of pageantry, particularly as they introduced Chestnut.
17: Who stands at the border of the mortal and divine. Shy of a god, perhaps, but more than a man. Whose thoughts rise as the vapor of angels, but whose charge is here on earth.
16: When it was all said and done, Chestnut downed 66 hot dogs and buns, 10 shy of his all-time record, but still more than enough to become champion for the 18th time. Mickey Sudo also cruised to victory on the women's side. She's now won the contest 12 times. Jared Brosnan, WBZ, Boston's News Radio.
8: In sports, another late night on tap for Red Sox fans. The Sox are taking on the Angels in California. First pitch is at 9:38 p.m. In World Cup news, Morocco beat Canada 3-0 and will play their next match in Foxborough. Morocco will face the winner of the Paraguay and France match, which is currently scoreless at halftime. All right, it's 6:03, time for traffic and weather together. The Subaru Retailers of New England, all-wheel drive, traffic on the threes. What's going on, Gina?
1: Well, we have a problem spot if you're coming off the Tobin Bridge on that southbound loop ramp to head on to 93 southbound. We have a crash picking up the left and right-hand lanes right now, Suzanne. So a bit of a delay with that. And then, of course, we're seeing delays into and from Sturro Drive and Memorial Drive, really feeling that heat on McGrath O'Brien Highway and Land Boulevard. These are the closures to go through now. Sturro Drive is closed between Fenway and Lever Connector, both directions. Memorial Drive shut down both directions between the BU Bridge and the Longfellow Bridge, the Mass Ave Bridge and the Longfellow Bridge closed to vehicular traffic. 8 o'clock pedestrian traffic will be stopped there as well. And those side roads in Cambridge also closed down to Memorial Drive, including Vassar and Broadway. Gina Tempesta, WBZ's traffic on the threes.
8: And now the 4-day WBZ AccuWeather forecast.
18: It's going to be breezy, hot, and humid into early tonight with a thunderstorm or two around, any of which could be heavy and gusty. But then later tonight, it'll still be warm with a partly to mostly cloudy sky, but it will in general be drying out. Lows will be between 68 and 72. Cooler and less humid tomorrow with clouds and some sunshine, a high close to 80. It is going to cloud up a bit more tomorrow night with a low of 66. Looks even cooler on Monday with clouds and some rain, especially during the afternoon. High temperature Monday around 70. More rain at times Monday night, and we still expect periods of rain into Tuesday when the high only 68. I'm AccuWeather meteorologist Brian Thompson, WBZ, Boston's News Radio.
8: And right now it's 90 degrees in Randolph, 85 in Topsfield, 87 in Acton. In Boston, we have, I would say, partly to mostly sunny skies, and now 88 degrees.
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8: The husband of former House Speaker Nancy Pelosi is facing hit-and-run charges in California.
23: Napa County Sheriff's investigators say a 911 caller reported a brown convertible hit an unoccupied parked car in Yountville on Friday. The parked car had major rear-end damage. The caller said the driver briefly stopped and then drove away. Later, the California Highway Patrol found a brown convertible disabled with damage. The driver was 86-year-old Paul Pelosi. Napa County deputies say Pelosi admitted he hit something, but he didn't know what it was, so he kept driving. He had no alcohol in his body, and DUI has been ruled out. Pelosi was not arrested, but he is suspected of misdemeanor hit and run. Alex Stone, ABC News.
8: Time now for Jay Talking with Bradley J. Happy 4th of July. I'm Suzanne Salisbury, WBZ, Boston's News Radio.
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3: And away we go. Thanks for being with us here at WBZ. Bradley J, Jay talking. I guess first, let me tell you that it's open lines, and you can start right away giving me a shout at 617-254-1030. It's really cool to have a live call-in talk show. Don't take it for granted. You should call 617-254-1030. Nothing fancy. First, let me thank the Framers for all their hard work during a hot early July, some 250 years ago, down in Philadelphia. They really worked hard, and they really went out on a limb to give us what we have. And I hope that you'll all remain vigilant and not allow the framework that they put together to be dismantled. The real threat to the United States is not from without. It is from within. Enough said on that. Seriously, be vigilant. Next, I had an incident on the MBTA, almost. I mean, no, it was an incident. I'm curious how you would react. I take the T. I know that there's always a possibility there'll be something could happen. And it seldom does, but it almost happened today. I mean, something did happen. I'd be curious to find out how you would have reacted at a couple of stages. And I was listening to WBZ and heard my friend Drew Mulholland talking, doing the water cooler talk. And he was talking about barbecues, cookouts, 4th of July. And I started feeling kind of sad for myself that I haven't been to a cookout in years. And I started to fantasize about hot dogs and hamburgers. Yeah. And so to help keep my fantasy going, I'd love to hear if you're having a cookout experience, can you share it with me so I can live through you vicariously? He said that research shows that by far hamburgers are the most popular thing. And I kind of get that, but I'm swinging around towards hot dogs. To me, a hot dog is way more decadent, like worse for you, made out of worse stuff. If I'm going to go down that cookout road at all, I might go all the way and have a hot dog, have more than one hot dog. There's a place in downtown Boston that is I wish I knew the name of it, but I don't. But there are fancy, fancy hot dog places that, you know, they charge you an arm and a leg for the hot dog, but it's very fancy. So there's that, you know. Tell me about your perfect cookout. Are you having it now? When did you have it? What did you have? Do you have specific stuff that is your signature cookout stuff? And I got to go with the condiments. I have a theory that ketchup is for kids, and when you get to be an adult, you got to go with the mayo. And mustard's in there all the way along, I guess. I like mustard kind of on everything. I just put mustard on bread, actually. And eggs, I put mustard on eggs. Oh, maybe I'm more of a mustard person now. We have Paul in Burlington, Ontario. It's good to hear from you, Paul. How you doing?
4: I'm doing very well, Bradley. How are you?
3: I'm certainly well, sir.
4: I want to congratulate all of our U.S. friends on the 250th anniversary of your fine country. And just want to say how much I enjoy your show, and I'm so happy that you got your own slot on Saturday evenings.
3: Well, it's fun. It's, you know, till further notice, but I love doing it. 2 hours is so such a breeze, so much fun. It's a great chance to interact. This show is not so much about issues. It's more about interacting and connecting in person, not by text, but by speaking. It's a much more direct contact, and I enjoy it.
4: Well, I want to tell you that even though I'm up in Burlington, Ontario, formerly in Toronto, I've been listening to WBZ since 1969, I used to listen to Calling All Sports with Guy Manila. And then I also listened to Larry Glick and Jerry Williams. And I'm so happy to still be able to enjoy the programming with Dan Ray and yourself.
3: Well, thanks. Now, you listen on the radio up there, or do you listen on the iHeart app? How do you do it?
4: Well, that's a good question, because back in the day, in the evening, WBZ came in wonderfully here at night. But over the last couple of decades, I guess things have changed with regards to power output of transmitters. So now, thankfully, I can listen to you on the iHeart app.
3: Aha. And it's
4: crystal clear all the time.
3: Yeah, that's the way to go a lot of the time. I mean, a lot of times folks are not near a radio, or maybe you go on vacation and you get out of range. Sometimes way up north, it gets a little spotty, so it's nice to have the app.
4: Well, it was actually easier to get WBZ up in our cottage country, because I think there was a bit of a skip off of some of the lakes in the north. So actually, I could get you more clearly up north. But, you know, again, I just want to tell you how much I enjoy Dan Ray's program and your program. I've watched quite a few of your videos. I hope you're still producing some, because I really enjoy them.
3: You mean the travel videos?
4: The travel videos and some of the videos about Boston.
3: Right.
4: I think they're phenomenal. I also caught your closing show on WBCN.
3: Wow.
4: I thought that was fantastic.
3: Wow. Do you know how long ago that was?
4: I know it was a few years. One thing I wanted to ask you, I know you talked about, I think you were with WBCN, you went to some of the Patriot games.
3: Yeah, that's right. For 1 year, I was hooked up big time.
4: Are you a hockey fan as well?
3: You know, I have become kind of a hockey fan. I'm not, you know, I'm a like playoffs hockey fan, so I don't really count. I'm lame that way, but I like it when it comes to playoff time.
4: There is a tremendous rivalry between the Bruins and the Toronto Maple Leafs, and I always enjoy when those two teams play. And looking forward to this coming year. The Leafs missed the playoffs last year, but they've made some good moves in the offseason. I look forward to seeing the Bruins and the Maple Leafs again.
3: Wow. Good. By the way, I'm sorry that Canada got beaten in the World Cup by Morocco, correct?
4: I watched that game, and it wasn't even close. As much as we wanted Canada to win, obviously, we were thrilled that they got as far as they did. It's the best showing ever for Canada in the World Cup. So, you know what? It all comes down to entertainment, and we were entertained.
3: Right.
4: And we're proud of our team, and I'll be cheering for the U.S. on Monday.
3: Well, good for you. You're a good guy, I can tell. You can tell. There aren't that many good guys left, and you're one. So
4: You know what? I appreciate you saying that, and I'm sure that you're exactly the same. And keep up the great work. I did call you before, a few months ago, on Dan's show when you were filling in. And really enjoyed that conversation.
3: Good.
4: And hopefully I'll get opportunities to call you again in the future.
3: Absolutely. And before you go, I have a consolation when it comes to the Canada and the World Cup. Just take some solace in the knowledge that you would definitely beat them at hockey. I'm pretty sure.
4: Well, actually, the U.S. beat us in hockey at the most recent Olympics. But you know what? The U.S. has become just an excellent producer of hockey players, and it's really good to see. When I first started watching hockey back in the 60s, 98% of the players were from Canada.
3: Yeah.
4: Now it's gotten to the point where the number of players from the U.S. and Canada is getting pretty much to even, which I think is phenomenal. It's so great to see how hockey has done so well in the U.S.
3: Yeah.
4: And, of course, the original six, Boston's one of those teams. So, big factor in that development.
3: Well, great to hear from you, Paul. Thanks for checking in.
4: And you take care. I look forward to hearing from you again, and you take care. Have a great evening.
3: Okay. I love Canada, by the way. Love it. I feel fortunate that I live so close that I can go without going on an airplane. Although, I will tell you, man, if you drive right up north, straight north, New Hampshire, St. Albany, and then you that drive across west to Montreal. Can you please pave that road? There are, you know, Volkswagens disappear in the potholes. It's just terrible. We're going to, right after this break on Jay Talking, go to Jane in Shrewsbury. I forgot to ask him how hot it was up there in Canada. Is it just as hot up there? It can't quite be that hot, right? And more questions about the heat. What is the maximum you saw in your apartment during this heat wave? Do you have a thermometer so you know? I do. And what is the maximum you can tolerate before it's just, before you get sick, before you feel like you're going to pass out? What is the maximum that becomes unhealthy, before it becomes unhealthy in your estimation? So Jane and Shrewsbury is next on WBZ News Radio 1030.
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1: Love those. 617-254-1030. That is the number to get involved and hang out. Loved hearing from Paul, I believe it was, up in Canada. He listens on the iHeart app, which is a good option. Even if you do get it on the radio, it might be a little scratchy sometimes, or it might come in better sometimes than others. Try the app. Don't be afraid of the technology. It's easy. You gotta do it. You gotta embrace it. Don't hide from it. So I have a couple of tips for you when it comes to maximizing your air conditioner. And these aren't the standard things that you hear about all the time. And I'll share those. Do you have any tips for me? And I want to let you know about a couple things. And one is there's regarding heat. One is there's rumblings of a move to require landlords in Massachusetts or in Boston, depending who goes first, to supply or make available air conditioning and setting a maximum acceptable temperature, I guess, above which, if that apartment gets too, the landlord's required to have AC available. Now, you, as I understand it, the tenant would still have to pay the electricity bill, but you'd have to have a unit available. This is how I understand it. How do you feel about that? Are you a landlord? I can't imagine a landlord being at all any kind of human being that would deny you air conditioning and not be willing to pay for a window unit, stick it in the window. I wouldn't live in a place with a landlord that was that mean, if I could help it. And in a related topic, did you know that the French hate air conditioning? 50% of the French believe, they call it a scourge, and about the same amount believe it should be banned. And I don't know if this is, how much of this is because of their belief that it contributes to climate change, which it probably does, but so what? You got to have your priorities here. You can't let the tail wag the dog. You can't cut off your nose to spite your face. You got to have AC regardless of toxic carbon in the atmosphere. That's top priority. Can't live without it. What do you think about that? Do you think that they're letting their ideology rule their common sense? You think they're being idiots for the sake of their identity? It's a form of identity politics. Not wanting, and it gets really hot there. I think it was 15,000 people died, and that was attributed to the heat. Yeah. So how many people have to die before you French will say, okay, I'm going to let go of the ideology here and have some common sense. Let's go to Jane in Shrewsbury. Hi, Jane. You're on WBZ.
2: Hi, Bradley.
1: Hi, Jane.
2: I feel a little bit sad mentioning this, but I like to listen to the radio also on the low numbers on the FM dial. Want me to be more specific?
1: No, don't be more specific. You don't need to do that. Thanks for letting me know that.
2: So I heard a couple of people on the radio this past week that I thought you might want to interview if you can book them on one of your shows, but...
1: Okay.
2: One of them is a Yale history professor named Ned Blackhawk.
1: Okay.
2: And the other was a woman named Rebecca Nagel, and she has a podcast. I think she said it was called First America. And I didn't hear a lot of details from them, but Ned Blackhawk wrote a book called Rediscovery of America, and both of them are Native American. And they're talking about a lot of the history that most of us just don't know anything about, including me. And it was disturbing to hear some of the things that we're not taught about, and the authoritarianism of the United States government early on. So,
1: what are their names again? I will check them out.
2: Ned Blackhawk from Yale, History Department, and Rebecca Nagel, N-A-G-L-E, I think.
1: Okay.
2: I also had a thought you mentioned yesterday about finding an expert about AI.
1: Yeah.
2: And there's a woman from Boston University named Joan Donovan, who's, I've heard of her on the radio. She's really interesting to hear, and she's a technology expert, and I thought she might make a good guest also.
1: Well, thanks a lot for the suggestions. AI, yeah.
2: You want me to comment? Do you want me to comment on air conditioning?
1: Yes, of course.
2: So, well, I think we should have all new homes built with a whole house fan where you, when it's not humid out, you just crack open your windows and you turn on the fan, and it basically takes all the hot air out of the day's hot air out of the house and cools off overnight. But I agree with you that air conditioning is really important at this point. But we also have to remember how lucky we are, because it's really a privilege. There's people around the world that don't even have air conditioning.
1: Oh,
2: I mean,
1: my God.
2: They don't have electricity.
1: Oh my.
2: They don't have electricity now. So,
1: I don't see how they do it. It would be hell.
2: No, and they say there's places in India now that are getting so hot that they're basically unlivable. You know, the temperatures are hot all the time, so humans really can't survive there. So I think we also have to remember how lucky we are of the resources we get in the United States.
1: I'm so very cognizant of how lucky we are. Think of all the areas that they don't have medicine. They don't have clean water. They don't have air conditioning. Oh, my God. I don't know how they do it. I don't feel like I could do it. I think I would be suicidal. Maybe since they've never known anything else, they're used to it. But that's beyond what I'm willing to deal with. Sorry, that's... I'm checking out. If that's all I got left, I'm not doing that.
2: And we certainly would like people to at least have a fan. That makes a huge difference. Just a regular fan with electricity.
1: Okay, so
2: can help an awful lot.
1: You mentioned these houses being built with exhaust fans. Can you explain that?
2: Oh, well, my previous house had a fan permanently installed in the attic.
1: Yeah,
2: and you flipped a little switch, and it would turn on this fan, which was up against the wall of the house. It was mounted against the wall, so you didn't really hear it that much. And louvers would open, and it would start sucking out the hot air from the main part of the house into the attic.
1: Yeah.
2: And within minutes, on a not humid day, when the air is starting to cool off at night, you would feel this great breeze coming in. And before you know it, the house is cooling off, and you leave it running overnight, and the temperature could drop like 20 degrees by the next morning. Then
1: right.
2: You close up your windows for the day.
1: I would think that would be standard, isn't it? Wouldn't that be standard? Isn't that standard? In my house I grew up with in New Hampshire, we had that. My father and mother and one other guy, the three of them, built the house. Took them 5 years. But that was a feature. In the peak of the roof, there was an exhaust fan, which worked pretty well, I guess. Yeah.
2: Yeah, but it hasn't been standardized, and there are many houses, I think, that are not even built with it. It's such a low-cost way to get cool temperature quickly.
1: Yeah. Do you notice it's a lot hotter than it used to be? Like, not just looking at the numbers, but the way things feel and the stuff you're able to do in the summer and not able to do now, does it feel significantly hotter? Yeah.
2: Definitely.
1: Yeah.
2: Like when summer, I was growing up, we didn't have air conditioning in our house, and it was okay.
1: Summer used to be so pleasant. Yeah.
2: Yeah. And now it would be almost impossible to just sleep with a fan.
1: All right, Jane. Well, thanks very much for those guest tips, and stay cool. Thanks. Doug in Air. Been a long time since we've heard from Doug in Air. Last I knew, he was a truck driver driving gasoline around. I wonder if he's retired. We'll find out. See what he's doing about this heat. Maybe he's having a nice evening cookout. That's coming up. We'd love to hear from you. 617-254-1030. It's WBZ.
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3: 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When you get

0: Before we get to Doug and Aaron, Annie and Andover, I have a suggestion, and it's related to the heat. How about dwellings with no windows? I'm not sure why we're so gung-ho on windows when you really think about it. If you have a nice view outside, okay, that's fine. But if it's an urban area, if you live in the city, let's think about it. Let's break it down. What do windows do for you? What do you see, first of all? You see a parking lot? See a bunch of traffic? Is it pretty out there? Not likely. Even if you have an urban, big urban view, you see many houses. It's still kind of ugly. You see a lot of the houses. You see the tops of a lot of houses. If you live in an expensive apartment, you're way up high and you're looking out over the city. I mean, you could pay for that view, I guess. But what about no windows? And instead of windows, you have screens. So you could have whatever you want on those windows. You could have the entire side of your apartment or house look like a lake, like a scene from a lake. And if it were in the summer, really hot, you could have a scene of winter mountains. Instead of windows, overrated. Plus, in the winter, what do the windows do? They let the cold air in. So you got to block them off. You got to take your AC out. If you live in an apartment, take your AC out. Big pain. Where do you put it? And in the same with the summer. Bright sun's coming in your windows. Ow, it's hurting my eyes. That's where the heat comes in. It makes your apartment hot. Unless your apartment's like mine on the top floor under a tar roof. Still, I would definitely love to give a windowless environment a try as long as you could have these beautiful screens wall to wall and program what's on the screens. You could even have concerts on the TV, but it wouldn't just be the TV. It would be all the way around you, like you were at a concert. Windows are overrated. Also, you could have units in the middle. You wouldn't have to have only units around the edges of a building because you wouldn't care about windows. In a related windowless environment, windows on airlines. Don't need. I would love to have screens instead. And the screens could show, maybe they would have cameras on the bottom of the airplane. And so, if you're traveling over the Atlantic at night, you could just see what's really there. You could see the stars. Or if it were storm, you could see the storm and the clouds if you want. It might make you dizzy, though. So what do you think about a windowless environment with screens instead? You could have big, giant aquariums. You could have winter scenes, board scenes, lake scenes, beach scenes. You could have your favorite... you know those electronic photograph displays that you can put on your desk? Maybe you're 14 inches diagonally. You could have that on your all over your walls. All right. Just a thought. 617-254-1030. And it's now Doug in air. Hi, Doug.
1: Hey, Brett. How's it going, buddy?
0: Long time. Are you still delivering the fuel?
1: I'm still at it. I was working one day a week, and now I'm back to five. It's a little rough when you get from one day to five. It's like, oh, man, I got to get back in that groove.
0: How'd that happen? You know? How did that happen?
1: Because in the summertime, he farms out a couple of the trucks to do asphalt. So whenever that happens, he has to have another driver that does the loads, you know, the gas station. So that's when I come in. Otherwise, it's not enough work. So I'm like only working, you know, Friday night. So, but now it's, you know, almost every night.
0: What are your hours?
1: To get used to.
0: What are your hours?
1: I work at like start at 8 o'clock at night, and sometimes I don't get done till like, you know, 8 or 9 in the morning. So, long nights.
0: Yeah. So, what exactly? Describe your tasks. You drive the big truck, and you go to a gas station, and then you have to pump the gas into the big tanks. How do you get it in there?
1: Yeah, you go to the terminal, like Sunoco or Irving, It's actually in your neighborhood. Like, I'll go right past your building on Route 16 and then go that way and go all the way to the end and then, like, go to Revere or East Boston. You pull under a rack, you hook up the arms, card in, you know, with your accounts, and then you pump it on. It's like 400 or 500 gallons a minute onto the truck, 11,500 gallons. Takes about maybe 20 minutes. Then you go to your gas station and hook up to your fills, those little plates that you drive in there, and you see those little plates in the ground with different colors on them?
0: Yeah.
1: You pop the hatches, and then you hook the elbows on the big 4-inch hoses, and unload 600 gallons a minute, goes in. And then you go to the next dude, go do it all over again.
0: Well, it's really hot now, but at least it's nighttime. That's better than working day, right? Why?
1: Oh, my goodness, yeah. I'd rather work at night, absolutely.
0: But you have to drive in the morning rush hour traffic, right?
1: That's what I avoid. My last load, I got to end up in the traffic, but it's only one load, so it's not too bad, unless I have a short night and I get done before that. But
0: you sound like you're tired. You sound like you're beat. You sound like you're ground up.
1: Yeah, I said I have to call Brett tonight because I missed the whole show last week because I was at a Christian concert and I didn't even catch the show. I'm like, and then I tried to get on the podcast to see if I could find it, but all it has is the old shows. It doesn't have any of the new ones, so I couldn't hear what I missed. So I said, I got to call him tonight, and I'm at home. I'm like, I got a good opportunity. I'm going to call tonight. I was actually had a little list I was going to kind of get on memory lane.
0: Okay, whatever. Go ahead.
1: Yeah. So since it's Jay talking again, I'm like, I can get on memory lane. I got four shows that I had highlighted in my mind. The most humane was the one that you talked a guy out of committing suicide. I'll never forget that night where there was a guy that was going to commit suicide, and he called in, and you had actually talked him out of it. And then there was the most adventurous and entertaining. There was a monster snowstorm. I can't remember exactly when it was, but you had ran the show from your cell phone, and you were walking in the snow, and most of the show was you reporting, like, where you were, what it was like, the snow drifts, the traffic. Like, it was like a step-by-step reality show where you were actually, and you were on your cell phone, and Joe Matthew was running the control, like.
0: Yeah, so that was the morning show. That was happening in the morning show, and after my show, this was that February that, maybe, wasn't it 2014 with all the snow?
1: It might have been somewhere around there, yeah.
0: Yeah,
1: and it was a... You couldn't make it in or something.
0: No, yeah. I made it in, but I was leaving, and I was walking home.
1: You were leaving, that's right, you were walking home.
0: And I checked in with Joe Matthew, I checked in from the bridge over the Mass Pike, I checked in from various places, yeah.
1: I love that was great.
0: Yeah.
1: And then there was the most, what I call, bold, caring, and resourceful was... The night that Sally called in, and she said that she's not a sinner, and you were like, you were going back and forth, like, you can't say that, and you wanted me to call in. So I had called in and gave you some scripture and everything, and kind of try to convince her that, no, you're a sinner. Everybody's a sinner. And she had that ideology that some people use where, no, since I received Christ, I'm not a sinner anymore. But that's not true. So we kind of gave her some scripture and helped her out.
0: I did that well. Okay.
1: Yeah. You were good, too. I mean, you were really...
0: Well, I study that stuff a lot. I listen to all kinds of podcasts. Like, I listen to one thing that I want to send you, and it's actually arguments for and against the existence of God. And there are like 30 different arguments that really have to be dealt with if you're going to believe in God. But I have a question since you brought up sin.
1: Okay.
0: Original sin. Okay?
1: Uh-huh.
0: I don't buy it. I don't think it's right to put that on people. I don't think that should be part of the whole program. Really? Can you explain what original sin is? Like, I'm born a sinner, right?
1: Right.
0: No. I'm not taking that on. Explain to me why I have to... Explain why everybody's a sinner. Explain original sin is what I should ask you. Go ahead.
1: Original sin is because we're a descendant of Adam who sinned, which I know that right away you think, well, he sinned, but I didn't. You know what I mean? But
0: yep, that's right.
1: And that's the first thought you think of, but that's where death came from. Like, ever since the human race sinned, then everybody is under that curse. Whether I think they should be, I don't think they should be either, but I don't get to make those decisions. So I kind of have to accept what God says because he's God and I'm not. So I've kind of accepted that. Like, everybody's born a sinner, and the wages of sin is death. So yeah. If you ever seen somebody that doesn't die, that never dies or never gets old, then they're obviously not under that curse. But everybody else is because they die. So that's proof that they are under the, you know, that curse.
0: For one thing, when they're talking about death, it might mean you won't be allowed to have everlasting life after. So there's that.
1: Right,
0: however, I don't believe a benevolent God would put you on the hook for some sin that some person committed 4,000 years ago or whenever it is. That's not consistent with a benevolent God.
1: Well,
0: and then what do you have to do to atone for the sin you did not commit? What is it you have to do?
1: Well, that's the atonement is Jesus Christ.
0: Yeah.
1: He provided the atonement.
0: I know, and that seems horrible. You have to love Jesus, right? Forced love is another problematic as well. Is there even such a thing as forced love? You have to love Jesus or you will die. Like, love a choice.
1: Yeah, you can't make yourself, you know.
0: So, which means would God put that upon you, would a benevolent God put upon you? You're going to go to eternal damnation unless you love Jesus. That doesn't, and that would be a mandatory love, which doesn't exist.
1: Have to call you to that.
0: And if you choose, if just say, you know, okay, I don't really feel the love, but okay, I don't want to have everlasting damnation, so I'm going to choose to love Jesus. Isn't that fake? And wouldn't God be bummed out at you for being fake? You can't love by choice. And this unconditional love.
1: Yeah, I can't make myself love Jesus. That's your problem.
0: Okay.
1: I can't make myself, and that is a problem.
0: So why would God sentence you to eternal damnation for something you can't help? Again, that doesn't seem consistent with, does not seem consistent with a benevolent God. Let me ask you one other thing. Here's one other thing. I'm glad you brought this up. So there's a, how old is the human race? Well, according to you, 4,000 years old. Other scientists will say between 100,000 and 250,000 years. Let's just take the short view. 100,000, that's all I need. But, and 4,000 years ago, well, let's say it in a different way. For 96% of that, or for 96,000 years, humans were just doomed. They had no instruction. They were doomed. They had no way to get salvation. They didn't know right from wrong. They didn't know what sin was. They didn't have the Ten Commandments. They were left to their own devices. Then, strangely, God unfolded his arms and said, well, it's been 96,000 years. I better do something about this. That doesn't make sense either. Why would he allow for 96% of the time that humans are on Earth to just stumble in the darkness with no guidance and then arbitrarily say, okay, now I'm fed up? That also doesn't make sense. What about all those poor people for 96% of the time that humans have been alive? They all went off to hell because they weren't clued in. And then another thing that doesn't make sense. What about somebody

0: I don't know.
1: Like, why would God do? Like, why would God do? I don't know. Like, why?
0: Don't things have to make sense really for you to believe them?
1: I used to think that. Now I don't, because my mind is so minute. Like, look at
0: I know
1: technology.
0: What you mean. You know, we're really late. Yeah. I would love to talk to you. I could talk to you for a full hour on this. Who knows? Maybe
1: I had one more thing, but maybe I'll save it for the next time.
0: Okay, because I'm super late. I got to run. Thank you, Doug. More in a moment on WBZ.
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1: Open lines, anything you want to talk about. Certainly the hot weather, but it veered into theological conversation when Doug called. Doug's a true believer. And Doug, I have the greatest respect for you. I love when you call because you're one of the only people

0: people in the world that I can have an honest conversation with this stuff about. And when I listen to lots of materials about theology. And I think all the time, wonder what Doug would say about that, wonder what Doug would say about this. So thank you for calling in. And I have the greatest respect for you. I want there to be a God, for God to be real, to Jesus to be real. I want it all to be real. But there, it's tough for me to not ask some questions. And it's tough for me to be expected to not ask questions. Thanks for waiting so long, Annie and Andover. Appreciate it. What's up?
1: Oh, hi, Bradley. I was calling to ask if you read Peter Wolf's new book.
0: Oh, absolutely. It's one of the best rock biographies ever, autobiographies ever.
1: Yeah. Oh, okay. I just wanted to turn you on to it in case you hadn't, because I thought it was a nice read for the summer, It's so full of great stories.
0: It sure is. And he was a guest with that book just about a year ago here on my very first show back on the air on WBZ. He's a wonderful guy, and it is just about as great a rock biography as you can get. Thank you so much for that tip, and I really appreciate it. Joe and Lynn and Wayne in West Springfield will be up. I hope you can hang with us through the break. Go make yourself a sandwich or something. Oh, you know, no cooking on the stove today, too hot. I have a couple of tips for you to maximize your air conditioner efficiency that I promised I'd give, and I would. And I'm curious, how hot did it get in your apartment? And how hot is just the maximum you can stand? I can stand maybe, if it gets to 80, 82. After that, it makes me sick, and I don't know what to do. So all that coming up, it's basically a form of open lines. We have Rob Brooks now out on Master Control, doing a great job. Thank you very much. And we'll talk to you on WBZ right after this, 617-254-1030.
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6: 86 degrees in Boston at 7 o'clock. Happy 4th of July. I'm Suzanne Sawsville. Here's what's happening. A snag in plans at the Boston Pops fireworks spectacular. The Esplanade was evacuated shortly before thunderstorms moved into the area, and the concert that was supposed to start at 7 is delayed. WBZ's Kyle Bray spoke with folks earlier today when it was only the heat they were dealing with.
4: The gates opened hours after they usually do, but the mad dash to claim a spot was all the same as people poured around the hatch shell ahead of the Boston Pops fireworks spectacular. People staked their claims with tents, canopies, beach umbrellas, and blankets. Folks traveled from all over just to be in Boston for this show on America's 250th birthday. Bill and Carrie are here from New Jersey.
7: It was a bucket list item, and we figured it was a once-in-a-lifetime opportunity, and it's 250, so we decided to come.
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4: Teddy and Patrick, on the other hand, are locals and here with their families. They're proud to be from such a historic city at a time like this.
9: 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I'm extremely lucky and grateful to live here.
10: Birthplace of America, the start of the American Revolution. Being here is very historic. It's a very symbolic place, and there's nowhere else I'd rather be.
4: From the Esplanade, Kyle Bray, WBZ, Boston's News Radio.
6: People are out celebrating America's big birthday across the country, even with temps hitting triple digits in some places, like Washington.
11: Here on the National Mall, the party continues with a major show. Think military flyovers, special performances, a speech from President Trump, and what is being described as the largest fireworks show ever, all to cap off what is this monumental day in the nation's history. Olivia Rubin, ABC News, Washington.
6: The greatest to ever do it adds another mustard pelt to its collection. WBZ's Jared Brosnan explains.
12: While there's always several people competing in the Nathan's Famous hot dog eating competition on Coney Island, one man refuses to give up the spotlight. The contest, which was broadcast on ABC, had no shortage of pageantry, particularly as they introduced Chestnut.
13: Who stands at the border of the mortal and divine? Shy of a god, perhaps, but more than a man. Whose thoughts rise as the vapor of angels, but whose charge is here on earth.
12: When it was all said and done, Chestnut downed 66 hot dogs and buns, 10 shy of his all-time record, but still more than enough to become champion for the 18th time. Mickey Sudo also cruised to victory on the women's side. She's now won the contest 12 times. Jared Brosnan, WBZ, Boston's News Radio.
6: One person is missing and two others have been rescued after a boat crash in Salisbury. It happened at the jetty at the Salisbury Beach State Reservation at around 10:30 last night. Two people were taken to local hospitals, but one person is still unaccounted for. State police units and the U.S. Coast Guard searched into the early morning hours. That search got back underway earlier today. It is 7:03, time for traffic and weather together. The Subaru Retailers of New England all-wheel drive traffic on the threes. Gino, are we still at it?
14: Yeah, we have some excitement going on at the hatch shell right now. They are sheltering in place, believe it or not, inside the Stero Tunnel. It really is a kind of a logistical nightmare at this point. They're actually going to try to use some MBTA buses that are there as well. But people, for the most part, are sheltering, and we are also getting word that they advise people to shelter in place at Castle Island, Carson Beach, Lake Cotuit, as well as Wollaston Beach. So all these places affected by the storms. In the meantime, of course, we have some problem spots. Of course, Stero Drive still remains shut down between Fenway and Leverett, the connector. And then Memorial Drive shut down between the BU Bridge and the Longfellow. The Mass Ave Bridge and the Longfellow Bridge are shut down as well. The left lane, we have a medical emergency on the northbound side of the expressway. Getting by Freeport Street, we have a crash at 95, your 128 northbound ride at Route 38 in Woburn. That area, especially the Lexington-Woburn stretch, was affected earlier from those heavy storms. Gina Tempesta, WBZ's 24-hour traffic network.
6: Thank you, Gina. And now the four-day WBZ AccuWeather forecast.
15: There will be a thunderstorm or two around into early tonight, any of which could be heavy and gusty, otherwise partly to mostly cloudy. Still warm tonight, lows between 68 and 72, although not quite as warm as some recent nights. And then a cooler, less humid day tomorrow with clouds and some sunshine, a high close to 80. Partly to mostly cloudy tomorrow night, low 66. Even cooler Monday, we'll have clouds. The chance for some rain, especially during the afternoon. High temperature around 70. We'll likely see more rain into Monday night and Tuesday. Temperatures may not even get out of the upper 60s on Tuesday with clouds and that rain moving through. I'm AccuWeather meteorologist Brian Thompson, WBZ, Boston's News Radio.
6: And right now, we do have some rain in Boston and north of the city. It's pretty heavy in Medford, and let's see here. Looking at the in Malden, Melrose, Medford. We have some pretty heavy thunderstorms happening right now with some gusty winds. South of Boston, not quite as bad. It's 88 degrees in Norwood. It is 88 also in Randolph, 84 in Framingham. In Boston, we have some rain and 86 degrees.
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6: In sports, another late night on tap for Red Sox fans. The Sox are taking on the Angels in California. First pitch is at 9:38 p.m. In World Cup news, Morocco beat Canada 3-0 and will play their next match in Foxborough. Morocco will face France. France just beat Paraguay 1-0 just moments ago in that match. All right, that does it for me. I'm Suzanne Salsville. Coming up now, Jay Talking with Bradley J.
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20: I hear people say that there's just too much talk in this world. But I don't know about that. We gotta exchange our thoughts. We gotta share our opinions. 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We gotta communicate, baby.
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0: 617-254-1030 to join in. WBZ.
1: Yeah, make that call. Thanks for being with me. This is Jay talking, 6 to 8 p. Saturday, WBZ. Till further notice, we have, I'm going right to the open line calls. We have Wayne in West Springfield. Hello, Wayne.
2: Hi, Bradley. It's Wayne. How are you doing?
1: I'm doing great.
2: This is usually Wayne from Kingston.
1: Yes, I recognize the voice.
2: I'm in West Springfield with a dog show. We're having a great time out here. We have one more day to go tomorrow, and we'll see how we do.
1: Good. So you're with your wife and Quinn the dog.
2: Yep. The lovely Carla's with me, and the mighty Quinn is with us right now.
1: So that's a Swiss Mountain.
2: Kind of weather, though.
1: Swiss Mountain dog. Must be tough in the heat for a Swiss Mountain dog.
2: It is absolutely horrendous in the heat for him right now. He is an air conditioning dog from start to finish. Once the temperature gets above 70, he starts to have a little bit of a downturn, as it were. So we have to always have the air conditioning going. But I wanted to chime in on what Jane from Shrewsbury was talking about, those Hull House fans. Those are a fantastic idea, I think, for just about any home building. So think of a ductwork set up in your house, like you would have central air conditioning, but you would have a whole house ducted fan that would exhaust air out to the outside through the roof or through a side vent. And then when you opened your windows, for instance, that whole house fan would allow all the windows to draw air in, because a lot of buildings are built where there's no cross flow. And I think you've talked about your place doesn't really have the cross flow that you'd like to have too. So without that cross flow, you don't get the ventilation. Even a whole house fan could now correct for you, so you could draw air in through your windows and cool the place down a little bit. So that would be really handy in the time of year where you don't really need AC, but it's still a little warm.
1: Right. I'm surprised that that's not a standard thing in every
2: house. I think it should be. I'm with her. I think it should be.
1: Huh.
2: In fact, our central air conditioning system that I put in the house when we built it a little over 20 years ago set up so that I could do a whole house fan action without actually having the air conditioner on. So springtime, fall, it works perfectly, especially if you're not ready to open the windows. It's still a little too cool out to be running your air conditioner, but it's still too warm to have, to have the windows closed.
1: You know, I knew a guy, I still know the guy, he doesn't live there anymore, but he had this sort of passive cooling by drilling a hole deep in the ground under the house and brought up cool air that way. How does that work?
2: You can do that by down below, get below the frost line, the ground level down there stays almost the same temperature year round. So summertime, you can get cool below less than 80 degrees, for instance, below that ground frost level, it'll be like 60 degrees all the time. And then in the wintertime, it's the same thing. So you can use that same 60 degrees to change the temperature in your home.
1: How far do you have to drill down for that?
2: Probably on average, anywhere from, say, 4 to 10 feet, depending upon where you are in the soil content.
1: So is it just a little hole, like 1 foot diameter, or is it a bigger
2: thing?
1: Well,
2: what you'd be doing is you'd be running a pipe down through that area and using like water, like a glycol water substance, to circulate through there, and then you'd have like a heat exchanger in your basement so that it would send the water down, it would get cooled by the ground level down below or warmed up depending upon the air, and then you'd use the heat exchanger hose. That's basically how some heat pumps work.
1: Yeah, I never understood how the heat pumps work. How do they work? Tell everybody.
2: Heat pump is the same thing as an air conditioner in reverse. So an air conditioner absorbs the heat inside your house and expels it out through what's called a condenser on the outside. A heat pump works in the reverse, where it absorbs any amount of heat that exists outside. That heat exists everywhere. It absorbs that in, and then you exchange it into the space that you want to warm up.
1: Oh, all right.
2: So even when it's 0 degrees outside, you run your evaporator unit out on the outside, and you absorb whatever heat energy is outside, condense it into a coil system, and then you expel it into the interior. And when you use your air conditioning, it works in complete reverse. So air conditioners are the same thing, just in reverse.
1: Does that work very well?
2: I think they can work very well. I think there's still, the jury's still out on exactly which one is more efficient, whether you use a fossil fuel or not. One of the things about a heat pump system is solely dependent upon electricity in order for it to function. So if you have a power outage, you're not going to have any heat without having a backup generator. At least with, let's say you have an oil-fired furnace in your house, you would only need enough electricity to run the fuel pump or to run the blower motor. You wouldn't need it to actually do the heat transfer, so you would have the fuel to do that. So there's that difference. A heat pump runs on the same level of energy a consumption as an air conditioner unit would, based upon the number of BTUs that you're using. So when you buy an air conditioner and it's a, you know, a 12,000 BTU air conditioner, if you have a heat pump, the heat pump would be rated on the same numbering system.
1: Great. Thanks for calling. You're in West Springfield now. Did you just have a thunderstorm, or are you about to have one?
2: No, we didn't get it yet. It's I'm not sure if it's going to come our way or not. So we're in West Springfield. We're just the other side of the river from Springfield, and this is where the Big E fairgrounds are. So we're in a hotel about a mile away from the fairgrounds, and that's where we'll stay tonight. And then we'll go back to the fairgrounds, the big building, for the dog show.
1: All right. Well, thanks a lot, Wayne. Take care. Anybody else? Are you experiencing a thunderstorm? We just had one. Top of the hour. I went to get a snack. When I came back, I look outside. It's pouring rain and blowing. Now the skies are blue again. I'm going to squeeze Joe and Lynn in here. Hi, Joe.
3: Hey, Jay. Great. Thank you for taking my call. Happy 4th. I'm a friend of Glenn's. You know, I'm visually impaired.
1: Yes.
3: I know about heat pumps. They do work. You can use hybrid. They work very well. When they get below zero, the gas can switch on. I personally like them. It was 85 to 90 degrees here the other day. My AC went, and I got a new one. Luckily, the landlord put it in there. I would have had to go to a place, Board of Health. It just went. It wouldn't work. It ran, but no cool.
1: Yeah.
3: Now, my last topic is on God. I agree with you. I don't like this bit. If you don't believe, you're going to hell. I think that's a horrible thing, Jay.
1: What do you mean? Can you be more specific? I was talking about, I was talking with Doug from AIR.
3: Doug, yeah.
1: True believer, mm-hmm. And he was saying initially that we all are sinners because of original sin, and I kind of pushed back on that and said, you know, I'm not buying that. I don't think a benevolent God would sentence me to eternal damnation for that.
3: I agree with you with that. I want to say hi from Doug from AIR. Thanks for my socks. He brought me some socks a long time ago. But the Catholic Bible does say, or the Christian Bible, if you don't accept Jesus Christ, you're burning in hell. I think that's a horrible thing to say. Some people don't understand. I don't understand why God allows things to go on and people to continually suffer. He should have learned when the Jews were exterminated or years ago. We know he died for us, but I just don't understand this hell bit. You know what I mean? Maybe bad people, real bad people, go to hell. But that scares me, Jay. What's your take on that?
1: Well, I will go on to say, I'll answer that by going on to say, I repeat that I hope there's a God, a benevolent God. I want it all to be real and there's
3: same here.
1: Heaven and everything. However, when I look at all the bad things, like the terrible things that happened to millions of children, I think, would a benevolent God allow this? And you'll hear, well, it's part of God's plan. No, that's not. You cannot have that be.
3: Or it's a free will. And that doesn't make sense to me.
1: You can't have that be part of a plan of a benevolent God. That's just not necessary. If that's part of the plan, it's a bad plan. I'm not buying it.
3: I agree with you, Jay.
1: I'm not buying it.
3: So, you and I agree on this.
1: So, you know, I'm really interested in theology, and I struggle to figure out what's true. And the whole concept of faith, you must have faith. Faith is a belief in something without any evidence. And
3: that's right.
1: So if I disbelieve, it's because God made me a disbeliever. God gave me the faculties and rewarded reason. And here I am using the faculties and reason. And you're telling me that I am not allowed to use those when it comes to believing
3: Jay,
1: in God.
3: I have to. Jay, I have to agree with you on that, and especially with all the lonely people like me and a few others don't have good families, and we were abused by our families. Why would God allow these things to happen? I don't understand it, you know? Right. The Bible, thumpers say, well, it's his will. They had free will. But, you know, when someone's getting hurt, you see something happen, you intervene. That's all I'm saying. And people get very mad at me when I say that. That's too bad, you know?
1: People are cowards now. They don't intervene anymore.
3: I know, my friend. Thank you. God bless. Thanks for taking my call. Okay. Great. Yep. Take care.
1: Okay. Thank you. Joe and Lynn. All right. That's 617-254-1030. Had an incident on the MBTA. It was disturbing. It was super duper disappointing. And I don't want to be Mr. Droopy Bum Out Downer, Danny Downer. But another example of what we have become, I saw on the MBTA, and I'll share it. And it was actually kind of risky for me. Coming up, and Melinda and Quincy will be next. And then hopefully you at 617-254-1030.
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1: If you're thinking of beating the heat by going up to the beach up on the North Shore, maybe Plum Island, I just got to notice that the greenheads are terrible this year. Someone said the worst I've ever seen. You ever getting bitten by a greenhead? Oh my. They take a chunk out of you. It's awful. So be advised. There are things you can do to keep them away, but they don't work very well. I remember one time going into the Plum Island Bird Sanctuary, and the car ahead of us was swarmed with them. They're attracted to heat, I guess, and the car was hot. Swarmed. It's bad news. So be advised on that. It's not all beaches have greenheads, I don't think. Let's open lines here, and the conversation did take a sort of religious turn, a theological turn, and I'm very interested in that. I want everything to be real and right. I have questions that don't get answered. I'd actually consider, I know Father Brian, Catholic priest. He's my Catholic priest, even though I'm not Catholic. Good guy, smart guy. And I'm sure they do Bible study, he and his other priests. They must talk about this stuff. They must debate things. I would love to sit down in these debates and ask them these questions. And the same questions I'm asking you, I'd like to get answers. There's another thing, I'll just bring it up. If there's a benevolent God, why would the benevolent God reveal himself or herself through miracles? Why would you just show yourself to a few people when there are millions struggling to try to find you? I would love to actually see God. Say, yep, I'm real. Here I am. Watch this. I'm going to do a miracle. Everybody, here I go. Not to make light of it, but why would God show himself to a few through some miracle at Lourdes or Fatima while the rest clamor for some sort of evidence? One of the proofs of God that is given are miracles. For one of them is the miracle of Fatima and the dancing sun. Have you heard about this? Back in 1917, about 70,000 people, 70,000, quite a few, said they saw the sun dancing in the sky and zigzagging around and coming closer to Earth and changing colors and things. And that was attributed to, a miracle. But again, it doesn't make sense. Why just show a few people? Why tease like that? Are you feeling me? Do you feel me? Let's go to Melinda in Quincy. Thanks so much for waiting so long. Thanks, Melinda.
14: Hi, Bradley.
1: Hi.
14: The reason I called was I thought that conversation you had with Doug was fantastic. And you know a lot. I didn't know you knew so much about, you know, that whole subject matter of heaven and God and all that stuff. I was glued to it. I thought, geez, I wish I could do an hour on this or more. I love open lines. Don't get me wrong. I love open lines. I just thought this. What you guys were talking about was fantastic, and I thought, I think about certain things all the time, and one of my big ones is the pets going to heaven. Do our pets really go to heaven? And it's always, I can't seem to get a complete answer, and I'll say, like you, I hope it's green up there, and I hope there's a lot of animals, I'm like you, I get very tenacious. I don't give up. I keep going. I'm glad you do it too, because I feel like I'm the only one sometimes. But I'll say, if there's no animals up there, then it's not heaven. I'll say, I don't want to go. There's no point. If I'm not going to see my family, but I'm not going to see my dogs, what's the point? It's not heaven. I got to have grass and animals, or it's not going to be that. And I wanted to, I just think, I feel that animals are so sweet, and they have souls. They're always loving you unconditionally. They have to have souls. A lot of people don't, I would say. And quickly, I want to ask you, because you do like a question. I was going to ask you, what do you feel about animals having a soul or not?
1: Of course they have a soul.
14: So you think so too? See, I think so too.
1: Look at your dog. Look into your dog's eyes. Anybody that has a dog understands that.
14: I say that too, but when you talk to,
1: do people have a soul? Do any people? Is there such a thing as a soul?
14: That's the thing. People don't seem to, but the animals do. It seems like the dog, your dog or cat with people and other animals, they seem to have such a soul and love you unconditionally. And there aren't all these things that you have to have, like you're saying, well, why would, you know, God expect this, that, and the other thing? And the, I can't remember it all, what Doug was saying. But
1: right. So the whole idea of a soul is another, since we're getting heavy here, why not go all in?
14: Yeah.
1: Is there such a thing as a soul at all? Or is it simply your the wiring in your brain manifesting its self-awareness, and you don't know what to call it other than a soul? I don't know.
14: Well, there's so many things to it. I was talking to somebody, a neighbor today, actually, crossed on their porch, and I said, here's what I feel. If I die, I want there to be a heaven and end it. In other words, I want to see my dogs, I want to see my parents, and then you're there, and I don't know what goes on up there, but you're there. She's going, but what about reincarnation? I'm like, I don't want that. I don't want to live again and maybe get killed. I go, if I make it to a certain point, I don't want to go through this again only to die or, you know, I almost said God knows what. But who knows what? Is this making any sense?
1: Yes. As far as reincarnation, anybody out there believe in reincarnation?
14: No, see, I'm not
1: buying it. I just don't buy
14: it.
1: Yeah,
14: me too. I hope not, brother, because I don't want to. I've lived. If you get to live a certain point, and you go, I would hope heaven would be your reward, and that's the end. And you see people you love, and you see your dogs. Every time you have to let your dog go, you're going, oh God, I want to see him again. I want to see him again. I'm going to die. But it doesn't make any sense. I'm going to die. I'm already dead. But like, it's just. I'm going to go nuts any minute right now. But
1: let's quit while we're ahead then.
14: Yeah, but I love the topic. It's fantastic. I like it.
1: Perfect. Thank you very much. Wonderful call.
14: Thank you. Bye-bye.
1: As always. There's another debate, theological debate, that's related to all this. Persons, they're called officially apologists. That's the official word. If there's a debate between an atheist and the opposite of an atheist, that other person is called an apologist. It would be a Catholic apologist. There's Christopher Hitchens, an atheist, made a living debating people of various faiths, going around, and he was very good at it. And one of the topics that would come up in their debates is the apologists, the people on the religion side, will say, there must be a God, otherwise we would not have any moral code. Whereas the atheist will say, nope, that's not true. The atheists say that goodness is also evolutionarily beneficial. We could not survive without a moral code that is benevolent. And I disagree with both of them, because I don't believe that being the good guy, I don't believe the good guy wins evolutionarily. I believe the greedy bully wins. The bad guy wins. So I don't believe either of those. I think the moral code is culturally learned, and that includes from your parents. I think you're born a complete blank slate. You could become the most evil or the best person depending on what's you have stuck in your head from your environment, from your culture. So that's where I am on that. Hey, we have Eddie in Bedford and Phil in Quincy coming up after this on WBZ.
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22: When people ask me what, like, my favorite thing about my job is that I get to lead a school that changes the lives of kids and families every single day. Like, what's better than that? My name is Renee Greenfield. I am the head of school at the Carroll School, really built on a core mission of educating kids with dyslexia. You know, typically in kindergarten, kids are learning letters and sounds. In third grade, this really cool shift happens from learning to read to reading to learn. And so if you're not following that sort of track, you feel like something is wrong with you. You know, we educate kids from grades 1 through 9 from 86 different towns in Eastern Massachusetts. We're creating conditions where kids are learning about how their dyslexic brains are formed and what that means for learning. What I hear from high schools where our kids go to high school and then post-secondary places, they say to me, Renee, we love your kids. And I say, well, why? And the first thing out of their mouth is our alum can advocate for themselves. They can go to teachers and say, hey, I'm dyslexic. This is how I learn. I always say we love to take calls at Carroll School to help parents know what kinds of questions to ask. Because if you're not asking the right questions, you may not be getting the kinds of answers that are going to be helpful to you and your family.
21: For more, visit iHeartMedia.com/CEO.
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1: Disparities are tremendous. And a lot of fun. Well, the conversation turned theological, but it is open lines. You can talk about anything at all. I'll assume that we'll go to Eddie and actually Eddie in Bedford. I have no idea what Eddie wants to talk about, but here we go. Eddie, hello.
29: Hello. Hello, Bradley. How are you?
1: Good.
29: Good. 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I'm sure you're quite familiar with the song Dear God by XTC.
1: Yes. I don't remember the words, but I absolutely am.
29: Yeah. I mean, that song pretty much holds my thoughts on religion. It pretty much says, if there is a God, why do terrible things in this world happen? Why do infants, toddlers get bad diseases? Why do we have these natural disasters that wipe out tens of thousands of people?
1: Well, let's take a look at the lyrics of the XTC song. Go like this. Dear God, hope you get the letter, and I pray you can make it better down here. I don't mean a big reduction in the price of beer, but all the people that you made in your image, see them starving on their feet because they don't get enough to eat from God. I can't believe in you. This is XTC song lyrics. Dear God, sorry to disturb you. I feel I should be heard loud and clear. We all need a big reduction in the amount of tears. And on and on. I won't read it all. Dear God, don't know if you noticed, but your name is on a lot of quotes in this book. And us crazy humans wrote it. You should take a look. On and on. Yeah.
29: I just thought I'd drop that in there, that song pretty much reflects my religious beliefs. And I've had, discussions with people who are deeply religious, about the existence of God. And, they'll just say something like, oh, there's people have free will. And, you know, God has free will to do whatever he wants to people, whether it's spreading disease or natural disasters or what have you. And I just say, you know, what you've been saying all night, you know, with a benevolent God, you know, there should be a benevolent God who looks over us and doesn't spread disease and what have you.
1: I appreciate the call. Thank you. Thanks for bringing that the name of that song. That's good that I never really knew the lyrics, and I just read them and to some of them to you, and I appreciate that. Thanks a lot, Eddie. Let's go to Phil in Quincy. Hi, Phil. You're on WBZ.
4: Hello, Bradley.
1: Hi.
4: I just celebrated my 78th birthday on July 2nd, which, of course, is historically very important because that was when the Continental Congress decided the Declaration was a go.
1: That's
4: but
1: right.
4: Anyhow, you know, there's a song whose lyrics I've seen online called No Hard Feelings, and it's really...
1: Did I lose you? Test 1, 2, 3. Sounds like I lost you. No hard feelings. Well, I was just about to look that up. It looks like we lost him. Okay. I will check that out. Thank you. Sorry we lost you. 617-254-1030 is the number. And speaking of, you just mentioned July 2, which is when the Declaration of Independence got, you know, cleared. And speaking of those founders, you know, they were deists. That's how they dealt with it. And a deist believes that God created things, but doesn't really pay much attention to running them. Kind of created it and let it go. And that position is, frankly, kind of a cop-out. That's what, you know, that's what you do if you're a framer and you want to get credit for being not an atheist, but you're not a super true believer. So you ask yourself, how do we operate? You know, they ask us to have faith, but that's tough. What do we do? Well, have you heard of a thing called Pascal's wager? Pascal was a mathematician and kind of a philosopher, and he wrote on this very subject. Pascal's wager is a thing. It posits that since God's existence cannot be proven by reason, humans must wager their beliefs. Betting on God is the only rational choice because of the risk-reward. If God exists, you gain infinite reward. And if he doesn't, you lose very little. The problem with that is that if they're asking you to love God and love Jesus, they're asking for a mandatory love, which is kind of a contradiction in terms, right? You must love me or you will have eternal damnation. You can't make someone love you, and you can't love someone by choice, right? I mean, that's what seems to be the case. And if you pretended to, that would be kind of fake, wouldn't it? And be almost even worse than being honest. I'll break that down a little more. The core logic of Pascal's wager. If you believe in God, this is on the pro side, you gain eternal life and happiness if God exists. If God doesn't exist, you don't lose anything except some earthly vices. But if you don't believe in God, if God exists and you don't believe in God, you risk infinite loss. Infinite loss. Hell, damnation, etc. And if he doesn't, you neither gain or lose anything. So if you work the numbers, you're better off going ahead and doing your best to believe, I guess. I mean, that's kind of what we do, right? That's what we all do. Pascal didn't really need to come up with that because that's what we all naturally do, I think. We have now, finishing up with Phil and Quincy. Phil, go ahead.
4: Oh, hi, Brent. Yeah, I was starting to talk about that song whose lyrics I've seen called No Hard Feelings about dying, and it's pretty cool. It's got a nice sensibility to it.
1: All right. I don't want to get too dark here on this 4th of July weekend, but I will look those lyrics up at some point. Let's talk to Greg in Peabody. How you doing, Greg?
5: I'm doing well. How about yourself?
1: Pretty good.
5: I just want to say happy 250th America.
1: Right on.
5: We are the greatest country in the world.
1: Talk about that.
5: And you know what I want to bring up? Is the fact that veterans have to pay for vanity plates to show their support, that they were willing to die for our country. They have to pay an extra $30 a year to have their vanity plates. And I want you to reach out and all of our listeners to reach out to our congressmen and to our, it's actually the registry, to stop from charging for vanity plates.
1: Sounds like a fair deal. That sounds good.
5: Talk
1: about some of the other things that make America great. It's a good thing to talk about on this day.
5: Our Constitution is what makes this country great. Amendment number one, the freedom of speech, which allows you to talk on the radio right now. That makes America great.
1: Okay, that's one.
5: Our right to bear arms also makes America great, to protect ourselves.
1: So you're just saying that everything in the Constitution, it's all equally important and all great, and that's what makes us great.
5: Yeah. If you read all the articles of the Constitution, I'm sitting here with a copy of the Constitution on my lap. Okay. That's what this country was founded on. And if we don't respect that, we lose it.
1: Right. If you have all the whole thing there, do you have a favorite?
5: Freedom of speech, which we're talking about right now.
1: That's right. There are limits on the freedom of speech, as you know.
5: Yeah, but at the same time, you can speak out against our government if you want to.
1: Yeah.
5: Which they don't allow in many countries.
1: Right. Would you feel free to speak out against the government? Would you fear reprisal?
5: No, okay. Not at all.
1: Good. Good, good, good. Is there anything about the country you would improve? Let's say if you're going back and say, things change, time change, people change, circumstances change. We need to update it. We need to either add or delete something. Is there anything you would add or delete?
5: Probably not. I think it's written the way it should be written.
1: Very good.
5: You know, I would actually change the 14th Amendment.
1: Okay. I can guess what you're going to say, but go ahead.
5: I mean, I'm sorry. You can't come here and go on vacation and have a kid here.
1: Right.
5: And have them be.
1: I knew you were going to say that, and I empathize with what you're saying. I know that, you know, does it seem right that someone could come over here, some rich person can come over here, have the child, and automatically that child becomes a citizen? I don't know. I looked that up. There are, I think, like 30, there are other countries that do that. I mean, that was, as I understand it, that came from the slavery situation, and we have moved on. I don't know if that still applies,
5: I'm from Italian Irish ancestry, and my grandparents went through Ellis Island to get here, and they went here under the proper channels.
1: Right. It seems like there should be some protections against citizenship tourism. I know Dan Ray addressed that the other night as well.
5: So Dan addresses, yeah. Like Dan addressed great stuff.
1: Right.
5: And I will say this, I listen to him nightly.
1: Right.
5: Like,
1: as you should.
5: Like, there's no tourism birthrights.
1: It does seem though as though they could amend things to cut down on that. It does seem like a loophole. Appreciate it. Time for a break here. Oh, yes, I'm late. It's 7:47, almost 7:48 on WBZ.
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1: 617-254-1030. Previous caller, previous gentle person called in to say how much he loved America and the Constitution. I asked him how he might improve it. He'd say, he hinted that he'd get rid of the 14th Amendment, really was concerned about birthright citizenship and birthright tourism. And I certainly understand how birthright tourism can rankle. You got to be careful messing with the 14th Amendment, because that would leave open to interpretation what constitutes a citizen. And while you wouldn't necessarily lose your citizenship right away or be real vulnerable right away, if that went away, it can get dicey. And I'm glad the Supreme Court ruled as they did. It's a kettle of fish. You don't want to upset too much. Natural born citizens, if you got rid of it, they would probably retain citizenship through other laws. But if you repeal that, you could get a bunch of lawyers starting to redefine who can be a citizen. Maybe subjecting future, your kids to complex legal changes that would put their citizenship in doubt. And so why do we have the 14th Amendment in the first place? Well, way back in the 1850s, there was a Dred Scott decision, and that ruled that black people could not be citizens. And the 14th Amendment, the reason for that amendment was to reverse that. That was the explicit reason. Also, it protected civil rights. There were southern states that passed these things called black codes to restrict freedom. And the amendment forced these states to provide equal protections. And another reason was to unify the nation. It clarified stuff. You couldn't argue about it anymore, which would hopefully unify the nation. So it's a kettle of worms. No, it's a can of worms. That's it. Kettle of fish, can of worms. I do get the irritating notion of rich people coming over here, having their baby to become citizens so they could take advantage when they feel like it. When I picture it, I picture rich people doing this. I know many people fear poor people coming over and doing that and draining off the system, etc. That's not what I picture in my mind. I picture the rich doing that. I have and that irritates me. Kevin and Sharon, you're on WBZ.
2: Hello, Bradley.
1: Hi.
2: Bradley, this birthright citizenship issue cuts very close to home with me, but I tend to take a very traditional constitutional view that it's in the Constitution. It's been that way since the 14th Amendment was drafted, and I think it's a good idea. And you're talking to somebody right now whose parents came here from another country, and, of course, I was automatically a citizen the day I was born. I didn't have to go through any vetting process. So I think it works. But where it doesn't work is when some people come into the country illegally. My parents didn't come here illegally. They came here legally. But when people come here illegally, there's some problem with it. But I don't think it's enough to repeal the amendment itself. You'd have to come up with a third way if you wanted to enforce some kind of limitation on that.
1: Yeah, maybe you could just address the tourism factor. By the way, the phrase birthright tourism, it evokes images of rich people coming, on first class on whatever airline and living in a hotel for 9 months and having their child become a citizen. That's what I picture. Rich people.
2: Yeah, well, it's kind of
1: a picture of the unwashed masses that many of you

0: fear more than I do.
1: It's kind of a canard that they use because they want to like come up with a phrase like MAGA and some of the other phrases that have been coined just to like make it easy for certain people to understand it, et cetera, et cetera. But I was listening to your remarks about religion, and I want to get to that. You obviously don't really understand how consistent religious beliefs are and all the different religions that come out of it. For instance, the Catholic religion has two things I've always found very interesting and consistent. One is an offer the Catholic Church made some years ago to Episcopalian priests. If you're a Catholic priest, you have to be celibate. You can't marry anybody. You can't marry a woman, most particularly. But if you're an Episcopalian priest, you can have a wife, and the Catholic Church will permit you to convert to Catholicism, not be defrocked, and keep your wife as well. How's that for a deal?
0: That's
1: totally consistent, right?
0: I don't know what you mean by consistent. But I
1: understand. Well, I'm being funny here. Is what I'm meaning.
0: I see. Thank you for clarifying.
1: And here's
0: that.
1: The other thing.
0: I'm bad at
1: here's
0: getting
1: the other
0: jokes.
1: Big one.
0: Actually, I have to go. I only have 20 seconds.
1: Right. For generations, Pope said that gay people were sinful and all that, and they were all infallible. But now the current Pope says, "Who am I to judge?" So all those guys were, and he's infallible. So who's infallible if they completely?
0: I get your point. I'm out of time. Call earlier next time, guys. Thank you so much. This is Jay talking on WBZ.
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7: 76 degrees in Boston at 8 o'clock. Good evening, I'm Al Griffith, and here's what's happening. After an evacuation order that lasted for about 40 minutes, people have been allowed back inside the Esplanade for tonight's annual Boston Pops July 4th Fireworks Spectacular. Now, that evacuation order was issued at around 6:20 this evening, and then shortly after 7 o'clock, people were allowed back in. Severe weather moving through the region, including torrential rain and gusty winds, but it passed through Boston fairly quickly. The original schedule called for the concert to get underway at 7 o'clock and the fireworks at around 9:30, but officials saying there would be a delay due to that evacuation. Some 500,000 people are attending tonight's show. Americans visiting the nation's capital have the chance to view the original Declaration of Independence. The celebration arrives at a time of deep political divisions and heightened anxiety about the nation's future. Patrick Madden, CEO of the National Archives Foundation, said the museum is expecting to double their attendance compared to last 4th of July weekend.
8: It gives us an opportunity to reflect on obviously where the country's been, how bold the